0: her weather forecast, she starts speaking alien.
1: Actually, I do that.
2: Yeah, that is so true.
0: She might, you know, she was quite good. Anyway, it was very compelling. It went viral, and she finds out that she has a connection to these otherworldly beings as well. Josh O'Connor, she teams up with him. He plays a whistleblower, and you said on your Instagram, who deserves to know the truth? And I thought that was a really great point, and that's kind of the theme of this movie, is that there's a lot of cover-up, but Steven Spielberg, I mean, he knows how to move a camera. It is absolutely gorgeous. An edge of your seat. I know you saw it. The train sequence where you like on the edge of your seat.
3: That's probably the best thing in the movie for me.
1: Yeah. All right. Now, the bear. Everybody's waiting for the bear.
0: Everybody's waiting for the bear. Yes, Chef became part of our pop culture vernacular, but you might be saying no, Chef, because this is the fifth and final season. They have announced that this is the last one. Of course, this is Jeremy Allen White. He is he's looking for that Michelin star. He has been, at least for the last four seasons. But at the end of the last season, he announced that he's done. He has to do some healing. He's leaving the restaurant. And this season picks up the morning after that announcement.
3: Ooh.
0: And it is kind of their final hurrah to get that Michelin star. Iowa Debris sort of taking over the kitchen. But if you need a little bit of an appetizer, Hulu did release one episode that is like a prequel to sort of whet your appetite for the next season that comes out at the end of June.
3: A prequel to the last season?
0: It's actually a prequel to the very first season.
1: Interesting. How it all got started.
2: I know you're super excited about this one. Supergirl.
0: Supergirl. Yes. Millie Alcock. So we met her at the end of the last Superman film that just came out with David Corenswet in 2025. And you could sort of tell by that scene, she came to collect her dog, Crypto that we saw in that movie. But she's a little bit of a rebel, you know, where Clark Kent sort of grew up on a farm, a very, very sweet upbringing with two parents that loved him. She grew up on Krypton, did not have a happy upbringing. She's a very reluctant hero. I love her from House of the Dragon. Sure. I think she's a standout.
1: Jason Momoa as Lobo.
0: And he is born to play that role. He's been manifesting that role forever. But it's going to have a little Guardians of the Galaxy vibes, but a little John Wick because the dog gets kidnapped. There could be a little revenge.
3: No, not the dog.
0: Never the dog. It makes for good drama.
3: That looks good.
0: Yeah.
3: Speaking of House of Dragon, season three.
0: I like what you did there.
3: What can we expect from the prequel?
0: Well, it's been a couple of years since the last one, and I call this one sort of like a slow burn. You know, this is a lot of talking. This is, of course, the prequel to Game of Thrones, and this was a little bit more dialogue and dragons and drama than it is action, but this one will pick up with a ton of action at the beginning of this new season. Basically, the lid is going to boil off the pot, and there's going to be no turning back. If you know anything about the books, anybody could go this season, any of the major characters. So lots of drama.
2: Okay, I'm so excited for Toy Story 5.
0: Same. Mm-hmm. Now, is it now TS? Does it stand for Toy Story? Does it stand for Taylor Swift?
2: Toy Story.
0: Yes, she just announced she's going to have a single. Yeah. I knew it. I knew you. There's going to be three versions of it, a piano version, an acoustic version, and then the original version. But yes, the toys are back along with Tom Hanks and Tim Allen. Actually, by the way, her music is going to be a little bit country. She's going back to the country roots. But in this rendition of the movie, perfect timing, our little girl Bonnie gets a tablet. And so her screen time is outweighing her time playing with the toys.
3: It's going to
0: be a message to all of us to get off of our phones, parents and kids alike. So, yeah, very excited about that, too.
1: There's a snake in my boot.
0: Well done, Al. Love
1: Thank you.
0: It.
1: Thanks,
0: you should be in Toy Story 6.
1: Your mouth to God's ear. Coming up, we've got Food Network star Sunny Anderson here. She's going to brighten our morning with not one but two great recipes, including her Garden State salad.
2: Oh, New Jersey.
3: That's for you.
2: New
1: Jersey. All right, very nice. Third hour of the day, I'll be right.
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1: We are back with Today Food. We're serving up a Sunny cheeseburger feast with a twist. Our pal Sunny Anderson is showing us her viral open-faced dumpling plus a Garden State salad that's inspired by your home, your state of New Jersey.
6: Yeah, we can say home state.
1: Home state, because you've been living
6: almost
1: there.
6: 10 years now. Yeah, okay. Your Army brat, I'll claim it.
1: All right.
6: If Jersey claims me, I don't know, after this Taylor versus pork roll debate we have today.
2: What did you say?
6: Listen, you want to get into it with me?
1: Whoa, I'm a pork roll girl. Coming in hot.
6: I'm a Taylor ham. What you got to say about it?
1: How about we just start with this cheeseburger dumpling?
6: Right, I want to show you something that's really cute. It's viral, like you said earlier, Al. And I've kind of made it Americanized. So these are my open face smokehouse cheeseburger dumplings.
1: We're
6: going to start with the beef.
1: Okay.
6: All right, this is 80-20, so it's got 20% fat, 80% meat. You're going to add the flavor to it. We've got some salt.
2: All this.
6: Some pepper.
1: Yep.
6: That's some Worcestershire sauce.
2: Ooh, you said
6: some smoked paprika. That is smoked paprika, and that is some cornstarch.
1: Cornstarch.
6: Now that's going to help kind of keep it smooth, hold it together. It's kind of velveting. You know what velveting is?
1: Velvet. Yes.
6: Yeah, they call it velveting.
1: That's what Craig did in high school.
6: Yeah. Yes. I'm sure.
3: I'm not even sure what that means.
6: And then we're going to add in.
3: I'm not sure if I should be offended or flattered.
6: The smoked Gouda. Now the trick for this is to not over mix, right? So you're just gonna. I always say take your less dominant hand. I'm left-handed. So I take my right hand and make a pitchfork and just kind of fold. But you can also
2: just use a
6: spat and just kind of cut it into itself.
1: All right.
6: It's got everything it needs. And then you just get like a little melon baller.
1: Right.
6: We've got our wonton wrappers here. You can keep them pliable by putting a little wet paper towel over them. And the key to keeping these tender is to not make a ball. Just kind of make a scoop.
1: Oh.
6: And in the center of each, you're going to put a little bit of your mixture here. And then I kind of like to stage it. You can stage it here, or I go straight into the pan.
3: What's that for, though?
6: Okay, so this right here is a little bit of a slurry. It's water and cornstarch. It's going to help us steam. At the very beginning, we're going to, if you want to continue to make some of those.
2: So you just kind of squish up the sides.
6: Just kind of squish them up. All of the wonton sides could kind of like support each other like great friends.
1: Oh.
3: Oh, like great friends.
6: Yeah. I like, hey, knock, knock.
3: Who's there?
6: Cheese.
3: Who?
6: I meant arugula, my bad.
1: So you don't subscribe to the Gwyneth Paltrow arugula as a dairy substitute.
6: I love our Gwenny.
1: You didn't answer my question.
6: I would say that I think that an arugula candle would be better than a cheese candle.
3: Oh, wow. Okay. That's a double callback.
6: Because you know she makes candles.
3: Yes, she does. She does.
6: And we love her for that.
3: Let's keep cooking. Let's keep cooking.
6: Yes. Okay. So we're going to add the oil in. You're going to sizzle, sizzle, sizzle. And everything's going to get nice and golden brown on the bottom. And when it gets golden brown on the bottom with a sizzle, that's when you're going to add in the slurry. This is going to steam the tops of the wontons and also provide a little bit of crisp with that cornstarch in there.
1: So you're going to put the cover on?
6: Yep. You put the cover on. It starts steaming. Cover it.
2: The meat through.
6: Yeah. It cooks the meat through and everything.
1: All right.
6: And then you just finish.
3: What'd you finish it on the top with?
6: So the finishing on the top is those kind of onions that you'll put on a green bean casserole.
2: Oh, yeah.
6: And then that same company makes some crinkled up jalapenos.
1: All right.
6: Your favorite barbecue sauce, some scallions, call it a day.
1: All right, this Garden State Salad.
6: Yes, come on, Dylan. Let's fight, girl.
3: Why is it called a Garden State Salad?
6: Well, I'm calling it a Garden State Salad because I'm giving you the...
3: That was just for the audience.
6: I'm giving you the flavor. Yeah, how dare you, Craig. We're going to make ingredients that just really shine. And this is the Taylor ham.
2: Pork roll.
6: This is a Taylor ham, Dylan.
3: to be clear, they're the same thing.
2: They are the same thing.
6: But
2: it's pork roll made by the Taylor company.
6: But Taylor came first, so everything beneath the umbrella of the Taylor ham is Taylor ham.
2: Either way, it's as if sausage...
3: All right, cheese!
2: Listen, I'm explaining what it is.
3: No, we just want to eat.
2: You know what? If sausage and bacon had a baby, it would be this.
6: The way I describe it is, if mortadella, bologna, and spam walked into a bar and got
2: tipsy.
6: That's what
2: you get.
6: So what you're going to do is we're going to cut these up into chunks.
2: Okay.
6: But after we grill them. So what the first thing we're going to do is a little bit of honey. And get off business here. Honey and a little bit of liquid smoke. All right? Ooh. You're going to brush.
3: I think I may have oversold that meat.
6: Yeah? You don't like it, Craig? Craig, you're from South Carolina, the land of the pork farm. What are you talking about?
3: It's a little like spam.
1: I was going to say,
3: but not as good.
6: Yeah.
3: It's like.
2: Well, now you're just offending.
6: Are you trying to come to New Jersey anytime soon, Craig?
3: I'm just saying.
6: Are you trying to come to New Jersey anytime soon.
3: I try to shop.
6: Look, you just eat around it. Get, go. Let the Jersey girls. No. South Carolina is not proud of you right now. That's my South Carolina brethren. Right, Dylan, we can do this on our own.
2: I've never actually grilled this before.
6: All right, so I love grilling bologna and Taylor ham. So grill it. You're gonna cube it up, and then let's make the salad. Look at him. He's making
2: he's
6: a video.
2: Trying to get your tips.
6: This guy. We've got some stone ground mustard.
2: Okay.
6: We're gonna add in some apple cider vinegar, some olive oil, some fresh garlic, and then what I think belongs in every single salad dressing, a little bit of
2: parsley?
6: Cilantro.
2: Oh, cilantro.
6: Arugula. And some thyme.
3: You didn't try it.
6: Something about thyme. So crazy, y'all.
3: You only had one bite.
6: Whisk it up.
3: It's good. Everything's
6: tomatoes.
3: Good but the
6: We've
3: meat.
6: Got our New Jersey tomatoes,
2: got
6: Craig.
2: Jersey corn.
6: We've got our Jersey corn.
3: I love
6: corn.
3: Jersey corn, by the
6: do
3: way.
6: Do you? But I you do. Don't like Jersey pork roll.
3: I love Jersey corn.
6: Craig.
2: You're just coming right over. Mm-hmm.
1: It's just a little too firm.
6: It's so good to me. Yeah, is it and bad? Is it your dentures? Is that...
1: It's exactly...
6: messing with you.
1: And to all the denture wearers out there.
2: Yeah.
1: Wow.
2: Yes.
6: I think I just offended my grandmother.
3: Oh, Sonny.
1: Wow.
3: Oh, Sonny.
1: Wow.
3: We so enjoyed having you on the Today Show all those years.
6: I love
3: years.
6: You guys. Literally, can you I tell all these years? This is the last time, Craig. Craig, don't do that
3: Roper's
6: to me, Craig.
3: Roper's going to stab you. He's going to stab you.
1: Oh, no. I love me some Sonny.
3: Yeah, oh, my
6: I
3: God.
6: You too, Al. Well, listen, seriously, you guys... There's so much going on in the world.
1: Yeah.
6: It's so nice to wake up to you guys just having aww. A good time and chuckling and
3: thank
6: having
3: you,
6: fun.
3: That's
2: you're
3: it.
2: The best.
6: I appreciate
3: all
6: y'all.
3: All of our recipes, say.com/food. We'll be right back.
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1: We're going to see you tomorrow. 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
1: From the heart of New York City, it's Today with Jenna and Chanel.
0: We got it. Yeah, we're shining today.
1: With today's guest, Subway Takes host, Kareem Rama. Everything

0: Here's my expert tip. I just want y'all to know the miracle that we just pulled off. Hi, everybody. It is Wednesday, June 3rd. Wait. What is going on with this music? Is this the Nick? Oh, that's good. That's good. We thought it was being played just for us.
1: I know.
0: Oh, that's
1: wow.
0: That energy, that's what we feel all over New York City.
1: Right?
0: Yeah.
1: It is so exciting. New York officially is like in summer mode, and it is Knicks fever. It's really fun, and I'm sure like many of you have felt this in your hometowns, to be in a town, or in this case, the greatest city in the world, that is infused with the excitement of having your team that has not had it. And a long
0: time. Was it 1999, I think it's been? Yeah. So the NBA Finals, it kicks off tonight. And there is a, you know what it is? I think for me, I'm not a native New Yorker. Everybody knows I'm a Kansas girl. But, and also, look, Philly is my city, right? So I'm the 76ers all day. But when you live in a city where most people are kind of going and, you know, we all, you know, you could be screaming on the train. And unless you're hurting, people will be like, do you scream? But with this, there's this collective unity that I feel in New York across all the boroughs when you're walking down the street that I think it feels good because everybody's in on one solid thing, which is just fun and winning.
1: Yeah.
0: You know what I mean?
1: Totally. And I mean, I'm from Texas.
0: You don't have to go like that.
1: No, I need to because the Spurs, like, I get it. That's exciting.
0: Yeah.
1: But it's when you're a transient New Yorker, which we are, and we've lived here a long time, our hearts are still probably in different parts of the country. But go Knicks, go Knicks, go!
0: It's so fun.
1: It's so fun. And you know what? Also, like, all these peeps who have, like, been here forever have been watching and hoping and this. So it's really exciting.
0: It's really exciting. I mean, there's food, there's freebies.
1: Should we eat that food?
0: Oh, wait. Oh, there we go.
1: What is,
0: now what is
1: those
0: this?
1: Are the New York Knicks, like, cupcakes in a thing.
0: I've been eating all morning. Can I tell the truth? So Jen and I were a little late today, right? You guys wouldn't know, right before we walk out, because we're always snacking and stuff. And I forgot I was supposed to do blood work today.
1: Oh no!
0: And so I was supposed to fast. And I've just had a lot of things this morning already.
1: Oh no!
0: So I was on the phone calling a 1-800 number, trying to change my appointment.
1: Yeah, you're gonna have to.
0: Because I don't want it to say I have diabetes.
1: It's gonna say that something's wrong with you if you eat that thing in a cup.
0: And then don't poke me.
1: But I have to say something about basketball.
0: Okay.
1: I played it as a young child.
0: Oh, I didn't know that.
1: Yeah, that's how I broke my first middle finger.
0: Doing what?
1: And just a ball just...
0: Okay, I can see you playing basketball.
1: Sometimes when Henry watches basketball, and I wonder if anybody else feels this, it hurts my ears.
0: I didn't know where we were going to go with this.
1: It's so squeaky, the squeaky, squeaky.
0: On the sneakers on the court?
1: It's so loud. And I don't know if he just likes it at a high decibel, but every time I'm like, please turn that down just a little. Please turn that down just a little.
0: I have a thought.
1: What?
0: Okay, this is untested, guys, because I didn't know she was going to say this. When you close your eyes and listen for a sound, that's what you will hear.
1: I told you that.
0: I know I'm deep. No, I believe it. So, like, if you close your eyes and you're like, I want to hear the air conditioner, or if you're outside and you're like, listen, listen. Right? Or if you go outside and you're like, I want to hear birds. I mean, granted, if you're in New York City, but you know what I mean?
1: Yeah.
0: And so now that your ear hears the squeak.
1: Like that I see it. It's not as loud as
0: I think. You can't unhear it.
1: Do any of y'all think it's loud?
0: Yes. No. Oh, really? But it doesn't bother you. It's like the chalkboard thing. Like, you know, it's
1: But that it is the chalkboard thing. It's that same
0: it's on your frequency.
1: Squeaky noise.
0: Yeah.
1: That's kind of loud.
0: Yeah.
1: But also the NBA on NBC is a wonderful thing.
0: It is
1: we should
0: wonderful
1: all watch
0: thing.
1: It together.
0: Listen to the squeaks together. I want to do this. I mean, just in case I can't change my lab work.
1: Yeah, we better keep it.
0: Yeah, okay.
1: We spent a really fun day yesterday.
0: We did. We bonded.
1: We did bond. We had a really fun shoot.
0: Would you like to tell people about
1: it? But I want to apologize
0: for it. Thank you, because I deserve that.
1: We went and played with these beautiful, darling little kittens.
0: Now, y'all know.
1: But no, we didn't know. You underestimated. Because when we got out there and the cats... They said, release the cat.
0: They had all of these little kittens in a bag. And then they go, unleash the kittens. And then they open the bag. And all, the way I'm explaining it is,
1: Yeah, it's actually like a cat carrier. They open the cat carrier and the cat's released. And
0: see how nicely she put it? Those things were pouring out of that thing.
1: They were, but you liked them by the end.
0: I feel sorry I said pouring out. They're not gremlins. I'm sorry. They're kitties.
1: You felt bad about them by the end.
0: I did. One of them popped up a fur ball and I felt bad.
1: Yeah, one had a fur ball.
0: And Jenna was like, oh no, are you okay? Are you okay?
1: Well, what I was going to say, and this is why I'm apologizing. See that little move? When the cats were released, Chanel actually cried.
0: I did a little bit.
1: I didn't know. You never made it clear that you have a
0: phobia.
1: Yes.
0: I didn't know I had it. Because I'm not around them enough to know.
1: She has a phobia of cats.
0: Well, you know what it is? And please, again, I had an open heart by the end.
1: She liked him by the end.
0: I did. Didn't I touch it?
1: Touch it. Didn't I touch it? This is how she was petting him to begin with. I wish we had a stuffed animal.
0: Here's the cat.
1: Here's the cat. She would go like this.
0: Yeah, it just.
1: I'm like, no,
0: it
1: you
0: was
1: just
0: like the bones. And their eyes, you know.
1: She goes, why are they getting their talons on me? I'm like, those are claws.
0: I can't. But whenever the segment airs, you will see that I open my heart. And so if you are a cat lover,
1: by the
0: love
1: end,
0: you
1: she likes cats.
0: Yeah. So I love you too. Did you like cat lovers?
1: Remember at the very end, you said something, and I think you should go ahead and say it right now.
0: What did I say?
1: You said, I like cats.
0: Well, that's because you made me say it.
1: You don't feel that?
0: No, I do. I like cats.
1: It looks like you're like being held
0: hostage. Hold on, let me try it. No.
1: It looks like you're being held.
0: Wait, hold on.
1: Say what I said.
0: Tell me if you believe this. I like.
1: Your voice.
0: Wait, no. Give me one more chance. I like cats.
1: No. She doesn't like cats.
0: Okay.
1: But
0: my heart is open.
1: She doesn't like cats. I knew that going in. I didn't know she had a phobia of cats.
0: I didn't realize I did.
1: And that's why I want to apologize.
0: Yeah.
1: Because when you started crying, when the poor little helpless kittens were released.
0: They put them on your back when you're posing?
1: No, they didn't put any on your back because they knew you were scared.
0: They did yours.
1: I know.
0: But you know what I did do really quickly because we have to go? There was one girl where she kind of looked like the cat.
1: Yeah.
0: And I encouraged her
1: yes.
0: to adopt the cat. And
1: yes.
0: I think she did.
1: Did she?
0: So I found a cat a home.
1: Yes. So now she feels as though she's taken back from all of the negative little
0: because
1: things.
0: Because she found a cat a home. Thank it was Shannon.
1: Shannon.
0: That was the cat's name.
1: No, Anne.
0: Oh, that's right.
1: All right, y'all, we got a great show for you. The comedian who's famous for his Subway takes, Kareem Rama, is here.
0: But first, we're solving your social dilemmas next.
1: Shannon.
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1: It's time to share some words of wisdom with our viewers in another edition of
0: Social Dilemmas. All right, words of wisdom? Okay. Here's the first one. My husband Thomas and I are expecting, but after we asked our parents to keep it quiet, my mother-in-law, Jackie, shared the news anyway. We're now getting congratulatory texts from random people. I am frustrated. Thomas says, I'm overreacting. Should I say something to Jackie?
1: First of all, Thomas, I will never say a woman is overreacting.
0: And also, talk to your mother.
1: Yeah, but Thomas needs to talk with his mother and not say to Jackie, who's the bearer of his child, you're overreacting.
0: Yeah, she's not overreacting.
1: I think if you tell somebody to try to keep something quiet,
0: then keep it quiet.
1: Yeah.
0: I'm also really surprised about that because a lot of women, first of all, for all sorts of things to happen, you want to wait.
1: Yeah.
0: And then even after that, it's yours until it's not.
1: Yes.
0: So who are you to tell somebody?
1: I know.
0: You know, that stinks. And I'm sure the mother-in-law was really excited and, you know, just wanted to share.
1: Yes.
0: I think the mother-in-law owes her an apology.
1: Yeah. And I think she should say to her husband, please just say something to
0: her. Yeah. And then maybe sit down and then you guys can have some kumbaya moment. And then she's going to end up, I do believe sometimes, she'll end up being the best grandmother because she clearly loves and she's excited. So don't worry. It's going to be okay.
1: Yes.
0: Yeah.
1: Okay. Here's the next one. My boyfriend Max and I recently went on a double date with another couple who suggested a new, expensive, trendy location. When the bill came, they revealed they had a gift card for their portion. I feel bamboozled. Am I right to be annoyed?
0: Yeah.
1: Can I say something?
0: Go for it.
1: No, no.
0: Oh, that's what you're saying?
1: She said, can I say something?
0: Oh, that's what the question said. Yeah. I'm like, yes, say something,
1: Jenna. Yeah, no, no.
0: Tell him, Jenna.
1: No, I'm like,
0: no, that's messed up. I would say, you know what, you guys, let's split the gift card. And then we split the rest.
1: Ooh.
0: Yeah.
1: I feel like it's not, had they said at the beginning, listen, you guys, we have a gift card. We want to use it. We want to invite y'all out. Like, had they made it clear that that's the reason they're going to a more expensive restaurant?
0: Yes.
1: Then that'd be fine.
0: Yeah.
1: It's the sort of pulling it out at the end that
0: feels weird.
1: That's not fair.
0: Yeah, no, that we're unanimous in the studio with that one. Okay, here's the last one. My friend always hosts us at his very rustic cabin for our annual summer bash. There's no AC, creaky beds, and lots of ticks. My other friends own a beautiful beach house, but my cabin friend is adamant about the tradition. Is there any way to try to move the party?
1: Is this Gavin's?
0: Don't say his name because his friends might be watching.
1: Sorry, but I knew it was, and I'm not sure how, but I always can sense Gavin's social dilemmas.
0: No, but his friend's watching.
1: Oh, sorry.
0: If his friend's watching, it's not Gavin.
1: No, and it's just the ticks. he likes the beds. He told us the beds are not creaky.
0: Okay. What say you?
1: I think you could mention, I don't know, actually.
0: Why are you torn?
1: Well, because I feel weird now that I know the people. But I think
0: you know the friends?
1: No. It's fine, Gavin?
8: Yeah.
0: Okay.
1: No, he knows the people. I think you can just say, hey, should we do a thing? Like, this weekend is so precious to me. I love that we do it, but maybe we mix it up. Like, I feel bad that y'all have to host all the time.
0: I would say, y'all have ticks. No.
1: Y'all have ticks? No.
0: No, like, you know, or no.
1: Well, can't you say
0: in a nicer way?
1: This is me, like, totally passive.
0: I know, I'm usually that way, but.
1: I know.
0: I would say, you know what? Guys, let's switch it up. We're going to go
1: to the beach. We've done this for the last 3 years.
0: Yeah.
1: Let's go to the beach this year.
0: Yeah.
1: And also, y'all don't have to host every single year.
0: Yeah.
1: We feel bad about it.
0: So, and then
1: y'all got ticks. All right. If y'all have a social dilemma, tell us about it at JennaandChanel.com.
0: All right. Up next, he took over New York City subways. Now, he's hailing taxis. 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
0: Not a real one. 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
1: Well, now you're going to find him in the backseat of New York's iconic yellow cabs. 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But first, let's take a look at his story.
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1: Before going viral, Kareem spent years behind the scenes at Vice and the New York Times. Then at 33, he made a sharp pivot. He left corporate media and set a five-year plan to become famous, starting as a comedian.
15: At 33, there is nothing worse than telling somebody that you're an aspiring comedian.
1: His breakout hit was Keep the Meter Running, a series where he gets into taxis.
16: Taxi!
1: And explores the lives of New York City cab drivers. But it was expensive to produce, so he needed something faster, cheaper, and scalable. That idea became Subway Takes. Now, he's not just mapped out fame, he's living it. Taxi. Reviving Keep the Meter Running in a bigger way. Running his own media company and making films. And his next stop, right here with us in Studio 1A.
0: So good.
1: Kareem.
15: Wow, I feel proud of myself.
0: You should.
15: For the first time ever. You're like my mom. Wow. Holy moly.
1: You should feel proud
15: That's
1: of yourself.
15: That's a nice video.
1: Yeah. You've done everything on your own terms. It's super, super inspiring. Yeah.
15: Thank you, guys.
1: We single-handedly have talked about Subway Takes over and over on this show.
0: On our chat.
1: It feels like it's everywhere. I mean, when did you realize, okay, this is a thing?
15: It started to feel that way when I would get, you know, approached at the urinal, a little tap on the shoulder, a little tap on the shoulder. Are you the guy? Yes, I'm the guy. And then after about 100 episodes, we started having like record labels and studios and people starting to pitch talent.
0: So
15: and that's when it felt like
1: wow. celebrities wanted to be on your show.
15: And I was like, oh, I've you know, Olivia Wilde was the first one. That one she didn't pitch. I pitched her.
0: Yeah.
15: But it started to feel like a lot of attention. Very quickly.
0: I have a question.
15: Yes.
0: I love how you just call me. Have you ever said no?
15: I've said no a lot.
0: A lot?
15: I have to say no because it's really difficult to produce.
0: Is it like a line at the club and you're trying to make it stay long, so you're saying no and you're being like, or is it really crowded in there?
15: I have a very...
0: Because there are people who don't let you in the club and you go in and it's not crowded.
15: No, I'm not a gatekeeper, but it's so hard to produce a show. And I have to go on the subway, I have to assemble the team. It's hot down there. It's cold down there. There's a guy like making weird noises, you know, throwing phones around. I have to be really in the mood. Uh-huh. And so it's really a vibe-based thing and then an availability thing. But yes, I've said no.
1: So who have you said no to?
0: That's the next question.
15: Tea. You guys want some tea?
0: Yeah. Wait, did you see that montage we put together for you?
1: Yeah. We thought that. Okay, we'd trade that for some tea.
15: Okay. Amy Schumer is one.
1: Why?
0: Why? Did you know her take in advance?
15: No, we'll just leave it up for interpretation.
1: Okay.
15: For the audience to interpret
0: it. Was it naughty?
1: He's not going to tell us.
0: Okay.
1: Right. Okay. Well, you started Keep the Meter Running before this, as we talked about in the tape piece. It's so great. It's back. What does this show represent to you?
15: It's back. It streams on YouTube, new episodes every Wednesday. The show really represents like the fact that everybody's interesting if you give them the time to tell their story. Mm. And I've had so many amazing experiences with cabbies. I mean, think about it. You get into a cab, you're crying, it's raining out, you're getting broken up with your girlfriend. I don't know if you guys have had this experience.
1: Yes.
15: She's breaking up with you, you're going over the Williams River Bridge, you're in the back seat, you're having a sad time. The therapist in the front seat is telling the therapist in the front seat is like, it's gonna be okay, it's gonna be okay. You know, you get home and you're like, do you wanna keep hanging out? And the cabbie's like, no, I'll have to keep the meter running.
1: Oh.
15: I don't know if that's happened to other people, but that is what happened to me.
0: I don't know about keeping the meter running, and this is a genius idea.
1: I love really that fun. That's sort of the catalyst.
0: Yeah.
15: Yeah, that was one of them.
0: What's the craziest place you've ever ended up?
15: In the new season, I ended up producing a one-man show for a cabbie at Abrams Theater downtown Manhattan for 400 people, and he did a one-man show on stage. We ended up taping that as its own episode. So all of this will come out later, but it turned into like a multi-day extravaganza.
1: Because that was his dream, was to be on stage?
15: His name is John McDonough. He's amazing. He's done the one-man show before in like little bar rooms and small rooms. And I was like, we got to take this to the big stage. So we rented this Broadway theater. The episode that comes out today, I go on a double date with this guy Homero and his wife and my wife, and we go salsa dancing in Long Island.
1: Oh, how my God. Fun is really that? Fun.
15: He teaches me how to, you know, spice up my life.
1: Did it work? Did your wife, was she in?
15: We'll leave it up.
1: The reason why your journey has been so cool is that you have created all of this sort of on your own. Mm-hmm. Like, you tried to find studios that were into your ideas, and you were getting, you know, long waits or the answer no. And so you just did it on your own. I mean, what is that? And I feel like that's a story we continue to hear. Mm-hmm. And now you've built your sort of dream media company, all of that.
15: I mean, two of the biggest movies in recent history are both made by YouTubers,
1: sure, yes.
15: Backrooms and Obsession.
1: Yes.
15: And it's just a time where if you want to make something, you can. Mm-hmm. And I think for me, being 33 and just starting out, I didn't really have time to wait around and like get headshots and do auditions. And I need to be a professional, successful person as soon as possible.
16: I love that.
15: And the way to do it was to just do it yourself. And it's really been a blessing and an amazing journey.
0: Well, I think
15: journey.
0: It's inspiring.
1: I love that.
0: Yeah.
1: Okay, we want to give our Subway takes, but first we want to hear you have a very strange take.
15: I don't think it's strange.
1: Okay, go ahead.
15: Excuse me.
1: Sorry. Well,
0: yeah, we did
15: okay,
0: catch
15: one,
0: it.
15: One of you has to do, so what's your take?
1: Okay, so what's your take?
15: My take is that I think that we are treating the rats in New York City poorly, and we just killing them all is not really a solution to the rat problem.
0: You've got to be kidding.
15: They are alive. They are living beings, and I think that we should gather them all and put them on a big island, and it's called Rat Island, and it's right outside of Manhattan.
0: And they will come back.
1: They know how to swim.
0: They know
15: they're
0: how
15: not
0: to...
15: Gonna, if they're in a little jungle and they're hanging out...
0: A rat jungle?
15: Yes.
1: And, you're there, like, playing bocce?
15: And
1: what's
15: happening?
1: And
15: build little houses, and it could be a tourist attraction.
0: Disgusting.
15: Well, yeah, I don't like the solution.
0: You know, when you go... speaking of the subway, when you go to New York City subway, sometimes you just see them.
1: Oh, yeah, we used to play Count the Rats with my kids.
15: That's a fun game.
1: Oh, my God.
15: They're just like squirrels with skinny
1: it's
15: trails.
1: True. It is... unusual what the rodent hierarchy is, because I was talking about this yesterday.
0: Yeah.
1: Rats are the most disgusting, but why?
15: Exactly.
0: Okay. Because
15: they're misunderstood.
1: Okay, should we give our subway talks?
0: Yeah, you didn't
1: subway
0: pick
1: takes.
0: Up your mic.
1: Subway
15: okay.
1: takes.
15: Yes,
1: I just said,
15: yes.
1: I like to call it a talk.
15: Yeah, I know. It's a common
0: occurrence. I love it. Okay. Honestly, this is
15: okay, genius. You got to flip it this way.
1: Oh, okay, sorry.
15: Yeah, yeah.
1: All right,
15: okay.
1: Ready?
15: Are you going to go first?
1: Sure.
15: Okay. So what's your take?
1: Okay, my take is that the qualifier is actually quite offensive.
15: It's actually quite
1: it's
15: offensive.
1: Actually
15: what does that mean?
1: Very offensive. I'll tell you
15: 100%
1: why.
15: 100% agree.
1: Thank you for that. When I've been, you know, here with my colleagues who I like so much, they'll say, gosh, your arms are actually looking quite fit. What does that mean? The week before they weren't fit? Somebody says, wow, my husband says that dinner you made on Saturday was actually quite good. As opposed to what, Henry?
15: Yes.
1: The dinner I'm never making you again?
15: Yes, you're absolutely correct.
1: Right?
15: It is actually a good
1: quite,
15: take.
1: Thank you.
0: Kareem. Oh my God, no pressure.
1: Okay. I would have gone longer. But okay.
0: My
15: so, what's
0: take,
15: your, so what's your take?
0: My take is when you get on the elevator, you should at least give somebody a head nod and speak or speak. Be kind. Absolutely.
15: So wait, what you speak? You do speak or you
0: so
15: don't?
0: So when you get on an elevator, at least show some kind of act of kindness. Like a little nod, a little, you don't have to have a deep conversation.
15: 100% disagree.
0: Okay, here's my thing. This is what irks me. People have on shirts with like the peace sign or spread kindness. You get on an elevator, it says spread kindness and you're not even speaking. When I get on an elevator and there's say four or five people, I'll go. And I just acknowledge, that you're breathing.
1: And by the way,
15: it's awkward because then somebody's like, oh, I should talk to her.
0: No, don't talk to me. Just acknowledge that I'm a human. And
1: but you have a very important reason why. Because if we're all going down together.
0: We're going to have to bond. What if we all get stuck?
15: I like to stand in silence and just go like this.
1: No!
15: No looking at anyone. No breathing even.
0: It drives me nuts. And you know what I've noticed? Sometimes I'll get on the elevator and I'm the only one who will give at least a like, acknowledge your humanity that you are standing right there. So I'm supposed to get on.
1: Is everybody else looking down?
0: They're looking down or forward and we're just going to act like we're not all in a box together.
1: And you know what? You could be meeting the love of your life. I agree.
15: That part's true.
0: Thank you.
15: That part's true.
1: You could really, you're wasting
15: elevator
1: time.
15: Elevator dating.
1: Maybe we produce a new show.
15: Hey,
0: elevator
1: date. We're in.
15: Elevator dating. You're in?
1: Yeah.
0: I love it.
15: Great. I'm in.
0: You're
15: too.
0: A delight.
1: We want to work with you. Yeah. We're not kidding.
0: I love
1: we want to do elevator dating.
0: I love that I'm still talking to the microphone this time.
1: Me
0: it's
1: too.
0: Not
1: what's
0: plugged
1: happening?
0: Into anything.
1: What's happening?
15: It's really addictive to do that.
0: It is. Anyway,
15: you
0: guys. You should speak when you get on the elevator. It drives me nuts.
1: He's never going to.
15: I'm being silent.
1: All right, you guys, check out new episodes of Keep the Meter Running. Wednesdays on YouTube, and look for our new show, which you're producing, called Elevator Dating.
0: Elevator Dating.
15: Hi, Sufi.
0: Where?
15: I want to say hi to my daughter.
1: How old?
15: Well, she's in the TV. She's
0: I thought she was.
1: How old
15: hi,
1: is she?
15: She's two and a half.
0: Aw, Sufi.
15: Yeah.
0: She should be proud of her dad.
1: Mm-hmm.
15: I think she probably thought that was really cool.
0: Okay. Up next, the doctor is in with some surprising, okay, well, you can stick around for this, some surprising symptoms of perimenopause.
1: You need to hear it because it's coming.
0: Every woman should know about. 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
1: And their husbands, too.
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0: Today we're talking about perimenopause and the surprising symptoms that sometimes...
1: radar. We are going to shed some light with help of Dr. Sharon Malone, an OBGYN menopause expert and chief medical advisor for Alloy Health. Mm-hmm. How are you, doctor?
20: I am good.
1: We need to call you because before we talk about the symptoms, we want to hear the difference between perimenopause and menopause.
20: Yeah, I think that's the phase that's most confusing for women. Menopause is when your fertility ends, periods end, average age is 51. But there's almost a decade for some women before you get to 51 where perimenopause starts. Mm-hmm. Your hormones aren't gone. You still make estrogen, but it's more erratic.
1: Yes.
20: And women are actually more symptomatic in the perimenopausal window even than they are after menopause.
0: And I think the reason why we wanted to talk to you today, because there are symptoms that we're talking about with our girlfriends that we never associated with perimenopause, but perhaps it could be. One of them is rage. Like maybe before you get your period, like it could be, you know, somebody really, for some reason, you're just so mad at them, or your spouse.
1: You've talked about it. No, but sometimes, and it feels irrational, and it feels different than what it did 10 years ago, sort of in that week before, feeling sort of intense rage.
20: That is a very common symptom because what most people don't realize is that estrogen affects your brain. Mm. And so from everything, from how your moods are, irritability, anxiety, rage is often a response to not only just the fluctuation in the estrogen levels, but the sharp decline in estrogen. That's why PMS happens. It always happens right before your period because your estrogen levels are starting to decline.
1: And there, what can you do? Because it is, it's interesting. It's like it reminds you kind of puberty. And when you first get your period, you kind of have leveled out in the mid years. What can you do to help with that feeling?
20: Well, you know, I think there is always important when we talk about lifestyle things. So, you know, exercise, eat right, get, you know, a good night's sleep. But because it's a hormonal problem, the most effective solution for it is usually some degree of hormone therapy. And it may be different in perimenopause, the hormones that we use after menopause, but yes. Hormones.
0: By getting extra hormones or estrogen that it would lower that rage that you get sometimes?
20: Yes, it dampens the wild fluctuations that you get during perimenopause.
0: You know, another one that I mentioned on the show the other day that I felt like I had frozen shoulder, where I wake up and I'm like, and then it's happened to me 3 times in the last, I'd say, 7 years, 6 years. I'm 48 now, so it almost makes sense. Mm-hmm. And when I've gone into the doctor's office, every time I go, I promise you there are other women there who have the same thing and we're all around the same age. Could that be perimenopause?
20: There's actually a newly named syndrome called the musculoskeletal syndrome of menopause. And that is not only joint pain, muscle pain, bone loss, all of this starts really in the perimenopausal phase. So, yes, that's very common. Estrogen, we know we have receptors everywhere from your brain all the way down to your skin and everything in between. And the joint space in between, that's a very common complaint for women to have joint pain and inflammatory changes in the
0: joint. That's exactly what I was told, that it was inflamed.
1: How interesting is that? Well, you just said it, skin changes are another thing. And I felt this, like kind of an itchy ear, an itchy back. You have that sensation of tingling where we have a colleague who thought there's something seriously wrong.
20: Right.
1: Why is that?
20: Well, you know, the skin is the largest organ that we have. And what we do know about perimenopause and menopause is that the estrogen receptors in our skin, once they are not getting enough estrogen, you lose collagen. You find that the skin starts to thin.
1: Yeah.
20: There's more rapid aging of the skin during this phase.
1: How do we treat that?
20: Well, again, sometimes this, you know, estrogen is usually the secret of the
1: all roads lead back to estrogen.
20: All roads lead back to estrogen. And for women who are bothered, and I think this is really important, women who are bothered by these symptoms, remember, I told you, it can go on for as long as a decade. The perimenopausal phase can last anywhere from 4 to 10 years. Mm. And if you're African American, it's closer to 10 years than 4. Mm. So that's a long time to be bothered with the hot flashes, the mood swings, the night sweats, and all of those things that go on. Why be miserable?
1: Yeah.
20: And when to initiate treatment really depends on when you are bothered.
1: But even finding a doctor, it's been a game changer. I know we talked about this. Finding a doctor that specializes in this period of your life can help you really focus the conversation.
20: Right. Yeah.
1: Anxiety, heart palpitations.
0: I was just gonna say, that's another one that I think we have to get to very quickly because, you know, you don't know if you're having this kind of just a threat of anxiety, nothing too crazy, but you're just feeling anxious. A lot of women feel that and they don't know whether life is lifing, which sometimes it is, or whether it's perimenopause, just how you know and what to do.
20: Those are very common symptoms during perimenopause, anxiety, depression, irritability, because remember, these things initiate in the brain and you feel the effects physically. And that's why it feels like palpitations, almost like panic attacks that you can get during perimenopause. It's your brain giving sort of incorrect signals to the rest of your body. And the access problem is a real one because, you know, we can do all the educating that we want with women and say, all right, this is perimenopause.
1: Yeah, but then how do you get the resources you need?
20: And that is exactly why when I left my clinical practice, there's only so many people you can get to one-on-one. That's why what I do at Alloy Health is that we have a digital platform that allows all women, all 50 states, to be able to have access to a care specialist.
1: That's very important.
20: Because it doesn't do you any good to be educated.
1: Or hear this and then there's nothing to do about it. You can't get the prescriptions.
0: Yeah. Exactly. Which is why we'll continue to talk about it. I think it's important.
1: Thank you, Dr. Sharon,
0: for coming as always. Okay, up next, farm-to-table cooking using veggies that are in season right now.
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1: Feeling inspired to whip up some fresh farm dishes, Dina and Delisa Gonzer has some ideas for you. She's the author of at the kitchen sink. Just scan that QR code to follow along. It's the farmer's market season.
4: Mm-hmm. It is. I can't wait to get in there, dive in. All the beautiful colors, and there are so many different fruits and vegetables and fresh foods around. So let's get started
1: using them.
0: I told you I tried a little bit. It's delicious.
4: Oh, I'm so excited.
1: Yeah. So what do we have here? You have peppers.
4: So we're going to start with some grilled vegetables. I mean, such a staple during the summer. Barbecues can be served right off the grill or a little bit colder. So the first thing I like to do is cut up the eggplant and the zucchini into a little bit of a thicker vibe here. Okay. We have your rounds.
0: Do you believe in soaking it, or what's your rule for eggplant?
4: I like to salt it, let some of the water draw out of it. Also draws out some of the acidity.
1: Eggplant
4: as well.
1: Is really, really watery. It's,
0: right.
4: It, exactly. And you want to help it caramelize onto the grill.
0: Okay.
4: And so you like to seed and cut the seeds out of the peppers when you're going to put them onto the grill. Just a little bit of olive oil. You can have some basil. I love to make a lemon basil vinaigrette.
0: Yeah.
4: So
0: how do you do that?
4: Here, we've got some. Do you want to do it?
0: Yeah, I'll do that for the sake of time, too.
1: Is that olive oil?
4: Yes, we have some olive oil,
0: a little bit of lemon.
4: Chopped garlic, a little bit of lemon, salt, pepper, fresh basil.
1: So you're grilling these?
4: And I'm going to throw these on the grill. Chanel's making the dressing.
0: It smells
4: just
0: good.
4: A little bit of olive oil straight on the grill, and just wait until they're done caramelizing. A couple of minutes, you'll notice that they're ready to go. If they don't pull up quickly directly off the grill, know to leave them alone.
1: All right, let's move down here to a symbol because they're going to tell us.
4: So we have a beautiful plate here.
0: Gorgeous.
4: All the different colors, some burrata cheese. If you can't find burrata cheese, just any fresh mozzarella that you can tear apart. Simple, lovely. And it's beautiful.
1: Yeah, let's move here to the
4: And I'm going to bring my plate with me. Next up, we have panzanella, which is an Italian bread salad. Don't we all just love bread?
1: Is this stale?
4: You can use up your stale bread, no problem. You just want to use a crusty bread, a little bit of olive oil and salt. You're going to toast that up in the oven. And then what I like to do is cut up your heirloom tomatoes.
1: Oh, look how beautiful
4: that is. Doesn't matter what color. I mean, the rainbow colors in here is amazing. You have some roasted red
0: peppers. Oh, my God, look how beautiful this is.
4: You have some cucumbers. You have some onions. And you have some olives. And what I like to
1: do. I'm moving down to eat that salad.
4: Yes, and what I love to do with my tomatoes, my tip is salt the tomatoes, let the water dry out, and then use the tomato juice to make the dressing for your panzanella.
1: That's a good idea.
4: It's amazing. Adds a little bit of extra flavor.
0: Love that.
4: And the dressing I like to use on the panzanella salad, just some red wine, some olive oil, bit of honey in there. Again, fresh basil, garlic.
1: This is delicious. It's really good.
0: And the thing is, in the summer, you can eat like this all day, and it's healthy.
4: You could, and it's pretty. I love when food is also a centerpiece as well. And then, of course, because I don't really have time when it comes to dessert. I did all of this. Now I'm going to do a little halfway homemade vibe.
0: Okay, how do you do it?
4: Angel food cake.
1: That you buy at the grocery store.
4: Bought at the grocery store. Tastes just as beautiful.
1: Exactly. Yep.
4: And what I did in the market right now, it's June, strawberries and berries abound. So I made a little bit of a strawberry basil jam. Mm. So a little bit of something homemade.
1: How do you do that? Strawberry basil jam.
4: All you do is boil down some sugar, a little bit of cornstarch with your berries. At the end, put the basil in to simmer with it a little bit.
1: Yummy.
4: Keep it in the fridge, and then you also have something to put on toast, throw in a chia seed pudding. So it's I love things that play dual sides.
1: And then do you have homemade whipped cream here,
4: and
1: too?
4: And whipped cream is like my party trick.
1: Me too.
0: Yum.
4: It's like people think you did something truly
1: amazing. Me too. Like
4: amazing.
1: You can also just make a bowl of homemade whipped cream and put strawberries with it.
4: And it looks beautiful.
1: I know.
4: A little bit of lemon, a little bit of vanilla extract in there.
0: Mm-hmm. These are delicious.
4: Thank you.
0: I feel like if you're at home, this is worth going to today.com/food and making
4: 100%.
0: This is delicious. Thank you.
4: Oh,
1: thank you so much for having me. Coming up next, y'all, we are entering viewer questions right after this.
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1: All right, well, we put the Instagram question box up, and our viewers do not hold back.
0: All right, so it is time to give you some answers in our series, Ask Away. Okay, here's the first one.
1: Okay, Katie is wondering, what is one thing you wish you did more of in college? Study, Katie. I always say college is wasted on the young.
0: It is.
1: I would love to go back and get a master's now, or like even just audit a class on like religion or English, of course, and read all

0: excellent.
1: Well,
0: what
1: she's
0: about
1: gonna
0: you?
1: Be talking about the, honestly, the last book I read was Jill Biden's book.
0: Oh, yeah.
1: You know, and I really enjoyed it.
0: Yes.
1: So now it's to the point where I read that in what, a day or two?
0: Yeah.
1: So I'm like, okay, let me get back on the
0: oh,
1: book
0: good.
1: Situation.
0: I like
1: and the
0: that.
1: Kids are older, like I have more time
0: yeah.
1: to do that. Okay. Another viewer asks, what are you looking forward to doing most this summer?
0: Hanging.
1: Oh, I was just about to say, me sitting by the pool with a cocktail.
0: Yeah, hanging.
1: Absolutely nothing. I turn the music on.
0: Yeah.
1: And I just do nothing.
0: And maybe you'll read a little more.
1: Maybe I'll read a little more as well.
0: I like it.
1: Mm-hmm.
0: We'll be back right after.
1: Good question.
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0: It's 8 o'clock on today. Coming up, setting the stage. Primary races across the country still undecided this morning, including those key elections in California.
1: I had to step up. I didn't know I'd be here tonight, but it's obviously God's plan.
0: We'll break it all down in a live report. And out of this world.
2: Is this something that you think that human beings are ready for?
3: Ready or not, here it comes.
0: Craig sits down with Steven Spielberg and the star-studded cast of Disclosure Day.
2: How does one go about developing an alien language?
4: You do it with Steven Spielberg.
0: A conversation you do not want to miss. All that plus Will Forte live in Studio 1A.
5: Oh, can you feel it?
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6: 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I'm going to need you to come with me right now.
0: And what will be the song of the summer?
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0: back with one of Steven Spielberg's first films about aliens, of course, the 1977 classic Close Encounters of the Third Kind.
1: 49 years later, the legendary director is proving he's still obsessed with extraterrestrials as he gears up for the release of Disclosure Day.
2: Yes, the epic sci-fi thriller starring Emily Blunt, Colman Domingo, and Josh O'Connor is one of the most anticipated films of the summer. In fact, some are already calling it Steven Spielberg's best movie in years. And we got the chance to sit down with him and the cast. Disclosure Day is a roller coaster ride rooted in one of humankind's biggest questions. Are we alone in the universe? The iconic director who brought us sci-fi classics, including two Jurassic Park movies, War of the Worlds, Close Encounters of the Third Kind, and E.T., once again, posing questions about UFOs and alien life here on Earth. You seem to have a fascination with the concept of extraterrestrial life. Is that fair?
3: You think?
2: What's behind it?
3: Just a deep interest in the unknown becoming the known. I've always, ever since I was a kid, I was fascinated with the sky and what's up there.
4: Full disclosure to the whole world.
2: This sci-fi thriller follows a cybersecurity expert played by Josh O'Connor and a TV meteorologist played by Emily Blunt, racing against a secret government agency to reveal the truth about alien life. Is this something that you think that human beings are ready for?
3: Ready or not, here it comes. I mean, that's the premise of our film.
5: Once that tire starts...
2: Spielberg started developing the premise of the film after new videos surfaced of unidentified flying objects, followed by congressional hearings on UFOs.
3: That changed everything. And it wasn't just sensationalized. This was something being taken very seriously by the major news media.
6: How do you know that?
7: I just know things.
2: In the movie, Blunt and O'Connor's characters share a mysterious connection.
8: There's a sort of kinetic bond that's pulling these two people together, and it's sort of unexplained.
7: Daniel Keller.
6: Who is this?
8: There's a sort of sense that they need to find each other.
6: I know you.
8: But they're unable to articulate that or understand it.
9: Good morning, Kansas City.
2: In one scene, during a live weather segment, Blunt's character starts speaking in an alien language. How does one go about developing an alien language?
10: You do it with Steven Spielberg, and we had many chats about what it should sound like. And we had a couple of options. There's a version where you can do it using AI. And then he said, there is a version where you do it. And I was like, I'm very convinced that I can make some very strange sounds.
3: That's really good.
2: Can you just give us...
10: Don't you dare.
2: I mean, just a little alien, maybe. Just like a little...
10: That's it.
2: Oh, whoa. Wow.
11: They regard empathy as an evolutionary advantage.
2: Domingo plays an outspoken advocate who leads the fight to expose the truth about extraterrestrial life and the government conspiracy. How did you see yourself in the role?
12: He's got a deep sense of empathy, and he carries that with him. He knows more than most people in the film, and he really believes in the possibility of inviting others into the experience.
10: And as you can tell, Colman has none of these characteristics.
12: Zero qualities.
6: Do you understand what she's saying?
9: It's gibberish. I can't understand it.
6: I can.
2: O'Connor's character is more than he seems. Josh, you describe your character as an unglamorous hero.
8: Yeah.
2: What do you mean by that?
9: Josh.
8: Yeah, I did. Well, that's how I describe myself, actually.
3: Well, that
10: life.
8: Unglamorous.
10: Well, yeah. Unglamorous.
3: There goes all the hard work I did to make
8: to make
3: glamorous.
8: Me glamorous. Yeah, yeah.
10: Make an action star.
8: You can do all you like. unglamorous is probably not the right term. I think he's just sort of unsuspecting is okay. Maybe more appropriate.
12: Yes, there we go.
8: And actually, Emily did this. Both these characters are us. You know, they're just experiencing it. You know, as a human would.
10: And in way over their heads as well.
8: And way over their heads.
3: They are the audience, essentially.
8: Yeah.
3: We are them and they are us.
9: What did you steal?
6: Secrets.
2: For any of you, did it change your opinion about
5: what might be out there?
10: Completely, yeah. Oh, I mean, so. I think, I felt my opinion had been changed even in prepping this movie, that I had never gone down the rabbit hole of looking at every congressional hearing that's taken place, every documentary, docuseries, everyone who has had a genuine experience. So I became invested in them, in the people who'd had these experiences.
8: I really feel a sense of, like, a hunger for this information now.
10: Yeah.
8: Because I think there aren't many advancements or bits of knowledge that we can receive that will completely unite us than something like this.
5: To be clear, Steven Spielberg believes there's obviously life out there.
3: Of course.
5: Is it living among us?
3: Living among us, I don't have any evidence, obviously, that because I don't have any inside information about living among us. But I think the circumstantial evidence that exists right now at this point is overwhelmingly convincing that that we are not alone.
7: Well, there you have it. We're not alone.
13: I agree with that.
1: I agree.
7: Yeah. So do I. But I think
1: I don't know about among us. Although those jokes write themselves, don't they?
7: Yeah. It's interesting, and not to obviously give away too much of the film, but I asked all of them about the ending of the film, and all of them said, "Well, it's open to interpretation."
1: Okay.
7: It's open to interpretation.
1: Well, that was a good teaser.
13: But that scene where Emily Blunt is doing the weather and she does the alien voice, that's what got me when I first saw the trailer. I was like, what is this?
7: What is that?
13: And the fact that it's not AI makes it even better.
7: By the way, I also asked Steven Spielberg what he'd like to work on next, because he's done just about everything, obviously. And he's never done this. He said he would love to direct his first ever Western.
13: Wow.
7: Wants to do Western.
1: I mean, he should. I think he grew up in Arizona.
13: It's hot right now. Country's hot. Yeah. Western's hot. Yeah. It's all over TV.
1: Why not?
7: As for Disclosure Day from our sister company, Universal.
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0: nobody commits to the bit quite like Will Forte. Just a little taste of his many larger-than-life characters on Saturday Night Live. These days, you can catch him with fellow SNL alum Tina Fey in their four seasons. It's their comedy series that follows a group of friends who team up for quarterly vacations. In the hit show's second season, it takes the group to Italy, where Will's character is really embracing the local culture.
1: And you must all feel so happy to finally have Cloud back home after all these years.
2: Why are you talking like that?
1: Yeah, I mean, familia is so, what's the word? Important.
2: Does your accent make you forget English?
1: I am an empath, so I take on the speech patterns of the people around me.
0: I'm an empath. Well, welcome back.
3: Thank you. God, my joints all ache just from watching that
0: SNL clip.
3: Yes.
0: You should know, by the way, that's like the Today Show. That's the staff's favorite sketch.
3: Oh.
0: Yeah, favorite sketch. Did you know at the time it was going to be what it became?
3: No. Yeah, I mean, it really is my favorite thing I ever got to do there, but you know, you live for the moment and then you're off to the next week and you just forget about it. So it's so fun to see people are still getting to see it.
0: Let's talk about the Four Seasons because, again, you play Tina Fey's husband.
3: Yes.
0: I would assume that if it's someone that you've known for decades, it makes it a little easier to play their spouse.
3: Oh, completely.
0: Okay.
3: Completely. It's funny because we play this group of people who have been friends for decades, and it is funny how quickly we as characters became as people became friends.
0: Yeah.
3: Like it was a pretty instant bond.
0: The show is, we were talking to Tina a couple of days ago, it's one of these shows that appeals across a lot of different generations.
3: Yeah.
0: But Gen X has really taken to it like that.
3: Yeah.
0: Do you and your wife ever watch it and you're like, this is a little too close to home. It's a little too relatable.
3: There is a lot of stuff that is very relatable. There's the one thing I always think about is there's this, in season one, a comment about men who get thickening toenails as they get older, and that's one that hits very close. But like, that's a physical part, yeah. But like the emotional stuff, all the relationships, there's so much stuff in my relationship with Tina on the show and in everybody's relationship that really, really hits close to home.
0: At what age do the toenails start to thicken?
3: For me, it was in my 30s.
0: Okay.
3: So I was a skier also, so it was a lot of like losing toenails after the ski season, and they just grew back weird.
0: Okay.
3: I'm sorry for bringing this up.
0: No, we're used to weird stuff on the show. Speaking of toes, though, are you wearing your famous socks?
3: I am. Got one daughter on each side. There's Zoe, and there's Cecilia right there.
0: Those are beautiful sweeties. Those are beautiful.
3: They're my daughters, just in case.
0: How old now?
3: They are 5 1/2 and 3 1/2.
0: Oh, those are the best years.
3: Yeah.
0: They're probably going to really enjoy your next project.
3: Oh, wow. Yes.
0: I mean, talk to me about Looney Tunes.
3: Okay. Coyote versus Acme. I'm so excited. It's like a hybrid live action with animation in it. So I play Wile E. Coyote's lawyer, and he is suing the Acme Corporation for all the different things that have, you know, not worked over the, like.
0: As he should, by the way.
3: Yeah.
0: That suit
3: and
0: has
3: John
0: merit.
3: Cena is the head of the Acme Corporation's legal team, and it's, oh, so fun. So fun.
0: When are we going to see that one?
3: That's August 28th.
0: Okay. Wait, there's more. Mom? Are we looking at working with Mom on a project?
3: I have made a show. We're editing it together where my mom and her friend Carol, both 82, that's them right there, they try to write their own comedy sketches, and that the end of each show is them starring in the sketch they've written.
0: That looks like a hit. That looks like an Emmy winner.
3: You're going to fall in love with them.
0: Before we let you go, Tina Fey, she was here a few days ago, like I mentioned. She left a question for you, Will, and I want to make sure that we get this question in. Tina, what's your question for Mr. Forte?
2: Hello, this question is for Will Forte. Will, are you a hands-on dad, and has it ever gone a little haywire while you were watching the girls?
0: Seems like she knows the answer.
3: I would say, you know, you're always trying to figure out what's the right amount of hands-on. So, like, you're, like, maybe a little too hands-on. So you go, okay, I'm going to give a little breathing room. Well, right after filming in Italy with Four Seasons, we went to Germany. And my daughter got upset because we wouldn't give her a second cotton candy.
0: Wow.
3: And she went, like, 5 feet away and just went, huh. And then two... Like in a movie, two packs of people walked through and she disappeared.
0: Oh, no.
3: And we lost her for like 20 minutes. So the answer is yes. Now I am very hands-on.
0: Oh, wow. That's not how I saw that.
3: We found her.
0: Okay, good. I was just going to ask you. Happy ending.
3: That was this one. Oh, man.
0: Will Forte, thank you. It's always a treat.
3: Good to see you.
0: Always a treat. Come back, by the way, when Looney Tunes is out.
3: I will.
0: Season two, though, of the...
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14: Great big bag, multiple
15: 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Also, I want to show you one thing.
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15: QR
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15: So it's flat if you want to take it out as an extra.
14: Okay. 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
15: Have a shoe, so you may not need this because, you know, you have your shoe. 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
15: Is the Yogi 40-ounce tumbler.
14: Okay.
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15: I mean, this is crazy.
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15: Great colors. 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
5: for
15: family.
5: For walking around.
15: Okay, this.
5: Ice cream scooper.
15: I mean, this ups your home game a lot. 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
5: Oh, deal
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5: Because it's hot. It just
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15: chocolate.
5: I mean,
15: 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I mean, it ups your clown show at home, at least for
5: beautiful.
15: Me, my entertaining show.
5: With
15: is that great?
5: Ease, yes.
15: Is that great? Okay.
5: That, yes.
15: So that is, you just charge it. It has 2 to 4 hours of scoop time. So
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15: you can really be
5: know.
15: Your own ice cream man.
5: All right. $35 for that? 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
5: uh-huh.
15: get something you wouldn't normally get. I don't care
5: right.
15: your shape, face, what color.
5: Right.
15: Just
5: leopard
15: do something
5: print.
15: Fun. Like, have a good time with it. Like,
5: and for $23, get a couple.
15: And
5: leave one
15: at
5: the beach.
15: What a great gift to give, you know, house guests if they're coming.
5: Yep.
15: Okay.
5: Very
15: the
5: nice.
15: Sole
5: How about the Sole
15: C
5: sandal?
15: The retail... 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
5: Mm-hmm.
15: This is their signature cushion footbed.
5: Very
15: it
5: soft.
15: Has a padded arc and they're faux leather. So you have three options. You have the traditional one
5: mm-hmm.
15: In this faux leather. Then you have the padded one,
5: mm-hmm.
15: which is so great. And then the one with the bows.
5: Beautiful.
15: And, you know, you can go on today.com. See, they are so super duper comfortable. I'm wearing these since this morning.
5: $26 to $40. Hit the QR code,
15: and,
5: guys.
15: Like
5: get
15: an
5: some
15: everyday.
5: Of these.
15: And flip-flops are like,
5: we got 30 seconds, Jill, for I think a recap and
15: no
5: behind you.
15: That is no problem, because if you look at this, Zana and I were talking about it, the duster is the item of the season.
5: Yeah.
15: You could wear it as a dress. You could wear it like I am as a duster. 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One size fits most. 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
5: Yep.
15: All of these colors.
5: You never have to button it.
15: Oh, Savannah
5: wants
15: you to
5: try it on.
15: Tell me a
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2: Icons Only, back with the Today Style moment. Had people recently talking Meryl Streep, appearing as her Devil Wears Prada character alongside the woman who is said to have inspired the role, Anna Wintour. The legendary pair, both 76 years old, even graced Vogue's May cover together. And this comes at a time when the fashion industry is really embracing women in their 40s, 50s, and 60s and beyond. So here with a closer look this morning, our Today Style correspondent, Zanna Roberts-Rossi. Hi, Zanna.
3: Good morning.
2: Let's start right there. I mean, this was a major moment for Vogue. I mean, obviously, it's two icons. It's Anna Wintour. It's Meryl Streep. Yeah. But this signals something more.
3: Completely. And they are 76-year-old, both of them. And the interesting thing here is, look, this is a fashion magazine. It's the biggest fashion magazine in the world. And we are heralding this change that usually celebrates this youthful look.
2: Yeah.
3: And now it's these women. And it was shot by Annie Leibovitz, also 76-year-old. And it was styled by Grace Coddington, who is 80 years old.
2: Okay, like, let's go. But so is this just, was that a one-off? Or are you seeing this on the runways at all?
3: 100% we're seeing it. I sat at runway show after runway show and saw the most beautiful, confident, gorgeous women, all of a maturer age. And Tagwalk is actually an analytics service, and they said that we saw 100% of the top 20 brands have models over the age of 50.
2: Okay, so with wrinkles and everything, a little
3: wrinkles,
2: gray hair.
3: Lots of that.
2: We love the silver hair.
3: We love it. And it's also about the authority that these women have earned, and they can show the clothes off to a really, really great point.
2: Well, let's be part of this trend. We have a little fashion show this morning. Let's bring out Frankie Foy, 68 years old, a hairstylist to the stars for decades, just started modeling only a couple years ago. She's actually rocking two trends. Tell us about Frankie's
3: two trends.
2: Look.
3: How great is Frankie? 68. I cannot believe it. But this look. So we've got polka dots, one of the biggest trends of the season. Not to wear it head to toe because it can get a bit cartoonish. She's wearing it in a more utilitarian way with one of the more polarizing trends of the season, the capri pants.
2: Oh.
3: But she rocks it. Frankie loves her legs. We're like, that's also something that comes with age, right? You know what suits you.
2: Yeah, and they're not short shorts, but you look so, on trend. Frankie, you have this successful career behind the camera. What made you decide to try modeling?
4: I was at a holiday party, a fashion holiday party, and a casting director just came up to me and said, you've got to call me.
2: Wow.
4: And I was very resistant at first because I didn't see it, but I did call her and she slapped me in a couple of campaigns and then I got an agent.
2: I love it. That is so cool and so well-deserved. Frankie, thank you so much. We want to bring out our next model, Sharare Siadat. Did I say it? Gorgeous by any name. Here she is. 46 years old, an entrepreneur in fashion design, signed as a model in your late 30s. So, Zanna, tell us, first of all, about what she's wearing and what her trend is.
3: So, sporty chic, right? We're loving a track pant this season. It's kind of like the new dress pant. The way to elevate it with a heel, a great pair of glasses, some jewelry. The windbreaker is the topper of the season. Mm. Everyone needs one of these. And she's just, like, the coolest woman I know.
2: She is. Sharare, tell me about your modeling journey, because you started in your 30s. You're 46 now. How has this been?
5: Well, I grew up in the 80s and 90s where representation, I really didn't see myself. I had three daughters. My youngest resembled me. I grew my unibrow back, and that was the entryway to the gray hair and just actually blooming into my wilderness. Mm. And that through that authenticity, it shines and shows.
2: It
5: and
2: is.
5: I've been blessed.
2: That's beauty right there. Sharare, thank you so much. Let's bring out our next model, 50 years old. She's also the founder of an artist agency. Zanna, tell us about Tanya.
3: Tanya is rocking the sheer trend. Now, this one can be quite intimidating, but Tanya is doing it so well. The key is here, you want to wear something opaque with something quite sheer. This is definitely a look for the evening out, but she is rocking it and showing that sheer is not just for the 25-year-olds.
2: And Tanya, you started modeling at 27, but are you finding at 50 that things are really coming alive?
6: They're really popping, and it's just amazing to be part of this conversation, breaking ceilings, starting, with my agent that have repped me for 20-something years, same ones at Jag Models, and now, they inspired me to open Homage Artists, and it's just perfect. I love this conversation. It's so important.
2: It really is. Let's bring all of our models. We have to get another look at these gorgeous models. Sharare, and we've got Tanya and Frankie. Thank you so much for being here.
3: Thank you, ladies. The coolest.
2: You're gorgeous and you're inspiring for all of us of a certain age.
3: Exactly.
2: Thank you so much. Zanna, thank you to
3: thank
2: you too.
3: You.
2: We are back with our third and fourth hours, including Masters of the Universe star Camila Mendes. But first, your local news and weather. Show these gorgeous ladies.
0: This morning on the third hour of Today, Out of Time. Overnight, CBS firing veteran 60 Minutes journalist Scott Pelley after a tense confrontation with his bosses. Pelley now unleashing a new public criticism, what both sides are saying. Then later, Camila Mendez is live in Studio 1A, sharing her action-packed throwback. The new movie, Masters of the Universe, plus aliens, dragons, and the bear. A supersized edition of What to Watch with something for everyone in the family. And Food Network star Sunny Anderson here, brightening our morning with her take on a viral mashup recipe. You've never had burgers like these. Today, Wednesday, June 3rd, 2026. Live from Studio 1A in Rockefeller Plaza, this is the third hour of Today. Good morning, everybody. Welcome to the third hour of Today. I'm Al, along with Dylan and Craig. Thank you.
7: Welcome back.
0: Thank you very much. I picked today to come back because what day is it?
8: Mike. What day is it, Mike?
9: That is going to be part of the enduring legacy of our graphics department.
0: That's right.
7: Because of you.
0: The best.
9: No, that doesn't do it.
7: Thank you.
9: I said one day, I was like, we should have a camel. And then I just meant like a little graphic. They just took it next level.
0: Yes, they did. Next level. Okay. Well, we got a lot to talk about. We're going to start with this shakeup going on at 60 Minutes on CBS.
10: Overnight, CBS fired longtime correspondent Scott Pelley. In a letter obtained by NBC News, the network says it terminated him for cause.
9: You may recall just 2 days ago, Pelley clashed with the iconic program's new leaders during a tense staff meeting. Pelley releasing a statement of his own overnight. Our Erin McLaughlin, she's been following that story for us. She's here with us at the desk. Good morning.
11: Good morning. That's right. Stunning news. Pelley's dismissal came in a sharply worded termination letter obtained by NBC News after he publicly clashed with his new boss, Nick Bilton. Bilton accuses Pelley of undermining his leadership, while Pelley says the show lost its DNA after staff members were fired without cause, silenced for standing up for their audience.
12: I'm Scott Pelley. Those stories tonight on 60 Minutes.
11: Breaking overnight, Scott Pelley fired from CBS News just one day after a heated clash with 60 Minutes leadership. As one of America's landmark newscasts faces a very public crisis. 2 days ago, Pelley had clashed with the show's controversial new leader, technology journalist and documentary maker Nick Bilton. In a staff meeting, Pelley attacked Bilton's qualifications and blasted the news network's leadership, according to a source in the room and an audio recording obtained by NBC News. Now Bilton writing to Pelley in a scathing termination letter obtained by NBC News. Quote, you hijacked my first meeting with staff to disparage me, saying it, quote, demonstrated that you have no interest in contributing to the future success of the show. In a separate note to staffers, Bilton saying he made repeated attempts to speak with Pelley to no avail.
13: It felt like Scott Pelley was tempting fate here. He knew that he was becoming a sort of leader of a resistance.
11: Pelley, who spent nearly four decades at the network, responded with a blistering statement of his own overnight, writing, new management has instructed me to inject falsehoods and bias into a politically sensitive story. To date, in every case, I have managed to ignore these instructions or refuse them. Adding, incompetence and unprofessionalism in the new management have wreaked havoc. Pelley has been critical of CBS News chief Barry Weiss, who recently fired the show's executive producer, along with two 60 Minutes correspondents, Sharon Alfonsi and Cecilia Vega. In that fiery meeting on Monday, Pelley accused Weiss of, quote, murdering 60 Minutes. Turmoil has been brewing since David Ellison took over CBS News's parent company, Paramount, last year. Ellison looking to expand his empire with a major merger, currently awaiting regulatory approval from the Trump administration. Pelley now saying the new owner is making changes, quote, apparently to curry a moment of favor with the Trump administration. While this morning, the president weighed in on Pelley.
14: Look, Scott Pelley's a stiff and he's afraid and he's part of this, gang of crooked, stupid people that don't care about our country.
11: While at CBS, questions swirl about the future of the beloved show.
15: Now, we reached out to CBS on Pelley's allegations that management told him to insert bias into his work. We have not heard back. His fellow correspondent, Cecilia Vega, made similar statements after her firing from 60 Minutes last week. To that, the network said in a statement at the time that her claims are, quote, not based in reality.
9: Okay. So it goes.
15: Yes, it does.
9: Thank you, Andy McLaughlin. Now to the culmination of the NBA season. Game one of the finals tonight. It'll start off in San Antonio. The Spurs, of course, led by that towering phenom named Victor Wembanyama, taking on the Knicks, searching for their first title in more than half a century. As our own Al Roker pointed out just a few hours ago, he was 18 years old.
7: 18, man.
9: When the Knicks last did this.
7: That's it.
9: So do it for
15: Al.
9: Yeah.
15: Here we go.
9: I don't have much time left. Let's go, Knicks.
15: So this is uncharted territory for Knicks fans born after 1973, but more will remember what it was like in 1999. That's when the Spurs broke their hearts in the Knicks' last finals appearance, and San Antonio won their first of five championships. Well, now, 27 years later, we are primed for a heavyweight rematch. With all-star talent on the court.
16: Brunson fires a three. It's good.
15: And front row seats waiting to be jam-packed with celebrity fans. The stage is set for an epic NBA Finals showdown between New York and San Antonio.
17: Knicks got fresh legs. San Antonio is battle-tested. So we're going to see what happens that game one.
15: A 53-year championship drought has plagued Knicks fans, making this historic playoff run even sweeter.
18: I waited a long time for this, man. My pops, he waited a long time.
19: I feel it in my heart. We're going to win a championship this year.
15: 11 straight wins, featuring sweeps of the 76ers and Cavaliers, with relentless star Jalen Brunson leading the way.
20: Just trying to make sure that I'm level-headed, not change anything just because of the finals.
15: Despite the Knicks' red-hot shooting, the best scoring margin in NBA history during that stretch, and superb defense, the Spurs are the odds-makers' favorite, powered by global sensation Victor Wembanyama.
20: We haven't done the hardest yet. The job isn't done at all.
15: Wemby's squad has had just 3 days to rest after dethroning the defending champion Oklahoma City Thunder in a seven-game slugfest.
21: Unbelievable.
15: The team receiving a raucous welcome back home. And now the city of San Antonio is poised to host the first two games, while finals energy is already coursing through New York City.
22: Go, New York, go, New York, go!
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23: Welcome to the Alamo Dome for game one of the 1999 NBA Finals.
15: For a rematch, 27 years in the making. So among the players who've turned the Knicks into championship contenders, big man Karl-Anthony Towns. He came to New York via a blockbuster trade from Minnesota just before last season started. And when he pulled up to his first preseason game as a Knick, take a look at what he was wearing. That is a throwback shirt from the 1999 NBA Finals.
9: Come on.
15: Knicks-Spurs.
9: Premonition.
15: The Knicks would like a different ending to this rematch, but how is that for making a statement, manifesting a path that he wanted the Knicks to run? And they're back in the NBA.
9: Foreshadow.
15: I love that.
7: Knicks and six.
9: Knicks and six? Yes. Might take seven, but I'm still with you.
15: Charles Barkley's with you, Al.
9: Knicks
7: and six? That's the only thing I'm with Charles Barkley. About Santa.
10: Stay out of it.
9: Yeah.
10: Kaylee, thank you. All right. 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We'll be right back.
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9: If it's free, it's me.
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9: Chief Consumer Investigative Correspondent Vicky Wynn is here with all, the June freebies for all. We love these
1: happy
9: segments.
1: Happy June. We love these segments.
9: But this is different because June, for a lot of families, for nearly all families, if you've got kids, it starts the summer vacation.
1: Yes.
9: So if you got kids and you're looking for something for free, what you got, Vic?
1: All right, Kids Bowl Free. It is back for its 18th summer. This is 40 million kids have participated in it. It's a great program. Wow. It's available in all states and some U.S. military bases, except for Hawaii. But Hawaii is also paradise, so you guys, you know, can look at that. You find some other things to
10: go
1: do.
10: Outside.
1: But you get two free games every single day. There are more than 1,300 bowling alleys that participate, which is fantastic. This is kids 15 and under. Yeah. Absolutely. There's no, I don't think there's a limit.
9: Asking for a friend.
1: How many? It's not like one kid per family. So absolutely. The other fun thing combines two of my favorite things, reading and pizza. So parents can download this app. It's called the Book It app.
9: Oh, I remember Book It.
1: Yeah, remember Book It from last summer?
9: Oh, they brought Book It back?
1: Totally. And this is like 4,700 Pizza Huts participate. So you can set your own goals. It's the honor system. I love it. You either say like, hey, let's try to read for 20 minutes a day, or maybe you're going to read every single day for 10 days. Whatever the goal is that you set with your child.
9: That's great.
1: Once they achieve it, you get a free single topping pan pizza, one pizza per month per child, but totally fun for pre-K to sixth grade all the way through the summer. It's just a really fun way to get your kids into books and then have a fun pizza night together to celebrate.
10: Party.
2: All right, what about teens? 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
9: So teenagers can go to Planet Fitness and work out for free all summer.
1: All summer long. 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They can take classes, whatever they want. 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That's where you go. It's the place to go to have fun, right?
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1: 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They have pools. 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Mm-hmm. You can do like video gaming. It's just a way to get out of your house, off of your phone, meet some other people. This also going through the end of August. You can check your local branch, but we found YMCAs in Honolulu, Hawaii, Charlottesville, Virginia, Hudson, Wisconsin, all kinds of places, Boston, LA. So this is a great thing. If you've got a YMCA near you, take advantage of this free gym membership.
2: Do you have to get dressed up as a construction worker?
1: Yeah, you got to be like a
2: motorcycle cop.
1: Exactly. Okay. You got to wear one of those outfits, though. Yeah.
10: Also asking for a friend.
2: Yes.
10: Father's Day is coming up this month. Yes. What can dads get for free?
1: You know, nothing says I love you, Dad, like a free spatula, according to
2: So
1: for the first 150 people who show up on Saturday, June 20th, starting at 10 a.m. I mean, that's kind of a cool spatula. For the grill, right? You
10: can get one.
1: You've got to be a Lowe's member. Mm-hmm. But Father's Day itself is actually Sunday, June 21st. Don't forget Dad. If you take him out to a BJ's brewery for lunch, maybe, you can get a free etched beer glass for Dad on that day.
2: Okay.
1: And then afterwards, take him over to Friendly's for a free scoop or cone of ice cream, which is a fun way to celebrate Father's Day. So some fun freebies for Dad on Sunday, the 21st.
9: Well, speaking of food, any other free food for the month of June?
1: 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And that is June 21st, same day as Father's Day. 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
2: And first day of summer.
9: Which summer?
10: Astronomical summer.
2: But that's the one.
10: Meteorological.
2: That's
10: when
2: we all
10: summer already started.
1: Okay. Oh, yeah.
2: Good. So did the hurricane season.
10: Sure.
9: When you work with two weather people.
1: Yeah, exactly. This is their moment.
9: We've covered it all. Thank you, Vic.
1: You bet.
10: All right, just ahead, Jill Martin is here with a double feature of family-run businesses for our series, She Made It. Then from She Made It to He-Man. Camila Mendez is here to share her action-packed new movie, Masters of the Universe.
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0: 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Today, lifestyle and commerce contributor Jill Martin is here with their stories.
1: Hi, Jill. Hey, what's up, Jill?
2: Good morning.
0: It's a twofer.
2: 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The only thing I love more than She Made It is She's Made It.
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1: beach
2: know, I could
1: barbecue.
2: Go on and on.
1: Beach to barbecue.
2: Okay, of course. You know, I love alliteration. All right. I want to introduce you to Nadia Lou Spellman, whose family's love of food inspired her to cook up her own successful business.
5: I grew up in a restaurant family in Boston. My parents owned Sally Lang's, one of the country's first high-end Chinese restaurants in the 80s. While I loved dining at my parents' establishment, some of my fondest memories were weekend afternoons making dumplings with my mom and grandmother. After college, I started my career on Wall Street, and during that time, I missed those dumplings. I tried to make them, but was bad at it. I searched supermarkets for frozen dumplings, but couldn't find what I was looking for. So I wrote up my business plan. I quit my job, came home to Massachusetts, and opened my own restaurant in 2014. I named it Dumpling Daughter. The first year was hectic and exhausting, often selling out of food. When the pandemic hit, I refused to let years of work fall flat. We started selling frozen dumplings and sauces out of the restaurant, and that pivot made us realize that we could bring this straight to customers, which led us to developing frozen dumplings at supermarkets. Today, we make over 10 million dumplings a year, available in more than 5,000 stores. A mom can pull our dumplings out of her freezer and dinner is ready in 10 minutes. Now that I'm a mother, that is the part I love most.
2: All right, there's still a Dumpling Daughter restaurant in Massachusetts, but we have some of the frozen foods and sauces they sell across the country here. And Nadia and her mom actually wrote a cookbook together sharing some of their favorite recipes as well.
1: The dumpling and the sauce is really good.
2: The sauces are really good.
6: I don't know which one I like more.
2: When I lived in Boston, this was the best part about living in Boston, actually. We ordered this every night. I mean, this was like the thing. And I love that it's her and her mother together. I once showed Al a meatloaf my mom and I made together. And he said, I can never unsee that.
1: Oh, is that good?
2: No, she added.
6: It never looks pretty.
1: Yeah,
2: I know,
1: sure
2: but hers looked particularly not pretty.
1: Oh, I love that
7: you do a nice meatloaf with a beautiful ketchup glaze on top. It's a thing of beauty.
2: She added bacon because she was like, dumplings.
1: Ollie. Your son
6: Ollie is obsessed with dumplings.
2: What a fun dinner.
6: He's in heaven when he eats dumplings, so I need these.
2: There's crab rangoon ones, there's chicken and cabbage, and all the sauces are delicious as well. So,
6: good.
2: Check them out. You could find them everywhere.
1: Thank you, Jill. This is great.
2: Thanks, guys. Go Knicks.
7: Coming up.
1: Go Knicks.
7: Camila Mendez is live sharing her out-of-this-world adventure, The Return of Masters of the Universe. Then later, even more great entertainment options from blockbuster movies to hit shows and more. Third hour of today will be right.
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0: This morning, we are catching up with Camila Mendez. She made a name for herself in Riverdale, the series based off the Archie Comics characters.
1: Well, this summer, she's on the big screen in another big franchise.
7: That's right. Camila plays the skilled warrior Teela, who isn't fazed in her efforts to help He-Man and save
13: Defend
7: Eternia.
13: Yourself, witch.
14: How about this? You and I sneak out of here. Let them slug it out.
13: Nice try.
14: Your father's daughter?
13: Hell yeah, I am.
1: Expensive.
7: Camila, good morning.
0: Good morning.
7: So this is exciting. I mean, a lot of action in this.
0: Yeah.
7: How much training did you have to do for this?
13: I had to do months of training leading up. I started in September of 2024. We didn't start filming till March of 2025. So
1: look at you.
13: Yeah.
1: Getting after it.
13: Oh yeah. Oh no, that's not a good video. That was like my very first week of training in LA. I hadn't put on any muscle yet, but I was proud of myself for doing my first real pull-up.
6: That's amazing. I know you also had a pretty strict eating plan,
13: yeah,
6: too. So what's like being in London and not getting to enjoy any of the
13: Oh, I was sad. Because I know London cuisine, like the restaurants there are so great. And I unfortunately just had to sit there and watch all my friends eat while I was like, I already had my meal today.
1: Oh, no.
13: And I was sipping on my water, watching them eat their burgers.
6: All worth it, though.
13: All worth it, yes. Mm-hmm.
1: I mean, it's, you know, for guys of my age, 1986, very first movie I saw in the theater was Master of the Universe.
13: No way.
6: Wow. Very first movie?
1: No, it was a movie, 1986.
13: Dolph Lundgren, yeah.
1: So and by the way, Dolph, not to give away the film, but there's a cameo from the original.
13: That's public information.
1: Oh, okay, good.
13: Yeah.
1: That makes me feel better. But there's a cool cameo. And in the film, like, you were really, like, you're getting after it.
13: Yeah.
1: Like, I mean, had you done anything like this before?
13: No, this is my first action film. And I had to do a lot of sword training, bow staff training. Hmm. You know, they had me boxing just to kind of get into, like, fighting mode. It was cool.
1: Mm-hmm. And during the audition process, did you have to demonstrate any of your skills? Okay, good.
13: Which I was honestly shocked by, because I'm like, shouldn't you guys kind of test me out first to make sure? Like, what if I have no coordination?
1: Yeah, right.
6: They're going to train you.
13: Yeah.
7: How much did you want this movie? Was this something special for you and your family?
13: I hadn't wanted something this badly since I was auditioning for Riverdale. It really felt like it was like a larger scale of a film than I'd ever done before. And I don't know. It's like to step into a role that's so iconic and something that's so meaningful to so many people. It just felt like a really big, special opportunity.
6: You're also engaged to
13: yes.
6: Rudy Mancuso.
13: Yes.
6: You guys met on the set of a film he was working on.
13: Yeah.
6: How's wedding planning going?
13: Honestly, I've been so busy. I've been really bad at it. And we're both just sort of like taking our time, not in a rush. But we have a venue.
1: Okay.
13: So
1: okay.
13: That's
1: right.
13: Where,
1: right.
13: You know.
1: So you've got a date.
13: No date.
1: Oh.
13: But just we know which venue we want.
6: Perfect.
13: But we'll get there.
1: Wait a minute. So you have a venue in mind. You actually haven't secured the venue.
13: No, they've sent us date options. And we're just kind of like, okay, we'll get to it when we get to it.
1: Plenty of time. Sir Idris Elba.
13: Yes.
1: Also in this.
13: Sir Idris Elba.
1: Yeah, he just got knighted, I think, yesterday.
13: Isn't that crazy?
1: What was it like working with him?
13: Oh, my God. He's so cool. He's the coolest man I've ever met.
1: Yeah.
13: Like, I mean, he DJs.
1: Yeah. Oh, man.
13: And I went to one of his sets while I was in London.
7: What was that like?
13: Yeah. It was so cool. He has great taste in music.
6: So he's good at it.
13: Oh, yeah. Oh, yeah. And,
1: he's
13: and like, the whole.
1: I was just gonna say.
13: Yeah. There's nothing he can't do, honestly.
7: So what's next for you? What are you looking forward to doing?
13: Next, I'm doing a movie called Tommy Karate with Pete Davidson, directed by Justin Chan. Which is sort of like a crime thriller based on a true story about a mafia killer.
1: Let's talk about Riverdale before I let you get out of here, because people just still love the show so much, love the series. What, like, that part of your life, like, what do you remember most from those years?
13: Oh, my God. I mean, it was such a formative experience. To be honest, I feel like what I took away the most was the friendships that I made with my co-stars. They're like family.

0: That was the last day of filming, season 7.
1: Oh, I love this.
0: Oh, yeah. We were at Casey Cott's wedding there.
2: Very nice. Oh,
1: wow, these are
3: you guys dance a lot. Wow.
4: I feel like we're in that wormhole of
1: we are.
4: Now where we're just like
0: usually,
4: watching video after video.
0: I'm usually the one leading the charge with the TikToks.
2: Did you do any dance on Masters of the Universe?
0: No, but I'm about to drop my masterpiece, my directorial debut, which is a TikTok I made while filming, where we're all dancing to the iconic song.
2: That's
1: a good tease.
2: Thank you so much.
0: Thank you.
2: Appreciate it, Camila. Masters of the Universe in theaters on Friday.
4: All right, still to come this morning, even more to watch this month, from blockbuster movies to The Return of the Bear, and so much more in our June Entertainment Roundup. Then later, Food Network star Sunny Anderson is sharing her take on a viral recipe that reimagines cheeseburgers. We'll be right back.
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0: Well, summer blockbuster season is officially here, from superheroes to dragons to toys that talk. Something for everybody this month. Here to talk about it is, and what to watch, Fandango correspondent Nikki Novak. Nikki, good to see you.
1: You have it nailed. That's exactly what summer is all about. Oh. Yeah, something for everybody. Lots of fun.
2: Literally. So let's just start. I mean, last hour, we talked to Steven Spielberg and the cast of Disclosure Day. Folks have already said this is going to be one of his best films in years. For folks who have not seen it yet, what can they expect from Steven Spielberg and this amazing cast?
1: Well, this is the maestro. This is the guy that sort of brought us the modern blockbuster.
2: Yep. Yeah.
1: He is the movie maestro, and he hasn't returned to sci-fi in quite a while, especially a movie about extraterrestrials. Of course, he did E.T., he did Close Encounters, so people are super excited. Emily Blunt, out-of-this-world performance by her. She plays, this is an homage to the two of you, a meteorologist.
0: He actually followed Dylan Dreyer around.
1: Did she really?
3: I wish.
1: But unlike the two of you, in the middle of her weather forecast, she starts speaking alien.
0: Actually, I do that.
3: Yeah, that is so
2: actually true.
1: She might, she was quite good. Anyway, it was very compelling. It went viral, and she finds out that she has a connection to these otherworldly beings as well. Josh O'Connor, she teams up with him. He plays a whistleblower, and you said on your Instagram, who deserves to know the truth? And I thought that was a really great point, and that's kind of the theme of this movie, is that there's a lot of cover-up, but Steven Spielberg, I mean, he knows how to move a camera. It is absolutely gorgeous. An edge of your seat. I know you saw it. Mm-hmm. The train sequence where you like on the edge of your seat.
2: It's that's probably the best scene in the movie for me.
0: Yeah. All right. Now, the bear. Everybody's waiting for the bear.
1: Everybody's waiting for the bear. Yes, Chef became part of our pop culture vernacular, but you might be saying no, Chef, because this is the fifth and final season. They have announced that this is the last one. Of course, this is Jeremy Allen White. He is he's looking for that Michelin star. He has been, at least for the last four seasons. But at the end of the last season, he announced that he's done. He has to do some healing. He's leaving the restaurant. And this season picks up the morning after that announcement.
2: Ooh.
1: And it is kind of their final hurrah to get that Michelin star. Iowa Debris sort of taking over the kitchen. But if you need a little bit of an appetizer, Hulu did release one episode that

0: is like a prequel to sort of whet your appetite for the next season that comes out at the end of June.
1: A prequel to the last season?
0: It's actually a prequel to the very first season.
2: Oh, yeah. Interesting. How it all got started.
3: I know you're super excited about this one. Supergirl.
0: Supergirl, yes. Millie Alcock. So we met her at the end of the last Superman film that just came out with David Cornsweet in 2025. And you could sort of tell by that scene, she came to collect her dog, Krypto that we saw in that movie. But she's a little bit of a rebel, you know, where Clark Kent sort of grew up on a farm, a very, very sweet upbringing with two parents that loved him. She grew up on Krypton, did not have a happy upbringing. She's a very reluctant hero. I love her from House of the Dragon. Sure. I think she's a standout.
2: Jason Momoa as Lobo.
0: And he is born to play that role. He's been manifesting that role forever. But it's going to have a little Guardians of the Galaxy vibes, but a little John Wick because the dog gets kidnapped. Not there could be a little revenge.
1: No, not the dog.
0: Never the dog. It makes for good drama.
1: That looks good.
0: Yeah.
1: Speaking of House of Dragon, season three.
0: Yes. I like what you did there.
1: What can we expect from the prequel?
0: Well, it's been a couple of years since the last one, and I call this one sort of like a slow burn. You know, this is a lot of talking. This is, of course, the prequel to Game of Thrones, and this was a little bit more dialogue and dragons and drama than it is action, but this one will pick up with a ton of action at the beginning of this new season. Basically, the lid is going to boil off the pot, and there's going to be no turning back. If you know anything about the books, anybody could go this season, any of the major characters. So lots of drama.
3: Okay, I'm so excited for Toy Story 5.
0: Same. Mm-hmm. Now, is it now TS? Does it stand for Toy Story? Does it stand for Taylor Swift?
3: Taylor Swift. Toy Story.
0: Yes, she just announced she's going to have a single. Yeah. I knew it. I knew you. There's going to be three versions of it, a piano version, an acoustic version, and then the original version. But yes, the toys are back along with Tom Hanks and Tim Allen. Actually, by the way, her music is going to be a little bit country. She's going back to the country roots. But in this rendition of the movie, perfect timing, our little girl Bonnie gets a tablet. And so her screen time is outweighing her time playing with the toys.
1: It's going to be
0: a message to all of us to get off of our phones, parents and kids alike. So yeah, very excited about that too.
2: There's a snake in my boot.
0: Well done, Al. Love it. You should be in Toy Story 6.
2: Your mouth to God. Coming up, we've got Food Network star Sunny Anderson here. She's going to brighten our morning with not one but two great recipes, including her Garden State salad.
3: Hello. New Jersey.
1: That's for you.
3: New
1: Jersey.
2: All right, very nice. Third hour of the day, I'll be right.
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2: We are back with Today Food. We're serving up a Sunny cheeseburger feast with a twist. Our pal Sunny Anderson is showing us her viral open-faced dumpling plus a Garden State salad that's inspired by your state of New Jersey.
7: Yeah, we can say home state.
2: Home state, because you've been living there.
7: I've been there almost 10 years now. Okay. Army Brad, I'll claim it.
2: All right.
7: If Jersey claims me, I don't know, after this Taylor versus pork roll debate.
3: What do you say?
7: Listen, you want to get into it with me?
2: Whoa, coming in hot.
7: I'm a Taylor ham. What you got to say about it?
2: How about we just start with this cheeseburger dumpling?
7: I want to show you something that's really cute. It's viral, like you said earlier, Al. And I've kind of made it Americanized. So these are my open face smokehouse cheeseburger dumplings.
1: We're going
7: to start with the beef.
1: Okay.
7: All right, this is 80-20, so it's got 20% fat, 80% meat. You're going to add the flavor to it. We've got some salt.
3: All this.
7: Some pepper.
2: Yep.
7: That's some Worcestershire sauce.
3: Ooh, you said
7: some smoked paprika. That is smoked paprika, and that is some cornstarch.
2: Cornstarch.
7: Now that's going to help kind of keep it smooth, hold it together. It's kind of velveting. You know what velveting is?
1: Yes.
7: Yeah, they call it velveting.
2: That's what Craig did in high school.
7: Yes, I'm sure he did.
1: I'm not even sure what that means.
7: And then we're going to add in.
1: I'm not sure if I should be offended or flattered.
7: The smoked Gouda. Now, the trick for this is to not overmix, right? So you're just going to, I always say, take your less dominant hand. I'm left-handed, so I take my right hand and make a pitchfork and just kind of fold. But you could also just use a spat and just kind of cut it into itself.
2: All right.
7: It's got everything it needs. Mm-hmm. And then you just get like a little melon baller.
2: Right.
7: We've got our wonton wrappers here. You can keep them pliable by putting a little wet paper towel over them. And the key to keeping these tender is to not make a ball. Just kind of make a scoop.
2: Oh.
7: And in the center of each, you're going to put a little bit of your mixture here.
2: Mm-hmm.
7: And then I kind of like to stage it. You can stage it here, or I go straight into the pan.
1: What's that for, though?
7: Okay, so this right here is a little bit of a slurry. It's water and cornstarch.
1: Cornstarch slurry.
7: It's going to help us steam. At the very beginning, we're going to, if you want to continue to make some of those.
3: So you just kind of squish up the sides.
7: Just kind of squish them up. All of the wonton sides could kind of like support each other like great friends.
2: Oh.
1: Oh, like great friends.
7: Yeah. I like, hey, knock, knock.
1: Who's there?
7: Cheese.
1: Cheese.
7: I meant arugula. My bad. My bad.
2: So you don't.
1: That's a nice callback.
2: You don't subscribe to the Gwyneth Paltrow arugula as a dairy substitute.
7: I love our Gwenny.
2: Uh-huh.
7: You know what I mean?
2: You didn't answer my question.
7: I would say that I think that an arugula candle would be better than a cheese candle.
1: Oh, wow. Okay. That's a double callback.
7: Because, you know, she makes candles.
1: Yes, she does. She does.
7: And we love her for that.
1: Let's keep cooking. Let's keep cooking.
7: Yes. Okay. So we're going to add the oil in.
2: Mm-hmm.
7: You're going to sizzle, and everything's going to get nice and golden brown on the bottom. And when it gets golden brown on the bottom with a sizzle, that's when you're going to add in the slurry. This is going to steam the tops of the wontons and also provide a little bit of crisp with that cornstarch in there.
2: So you're going to put the cover on?
7: Yep. You put the cover on. Yeah. It starts steaming.
3: And
7: cover
3: it. The meat through.
7: Yeah. It cooks the meat through and everything.
2: All right.
7: And then
2: that
7: you just
2: totally
7: finish.
1: What
7: did really
1: you good. Finish it on the top with?
7: So the finishing on the top is those kind of onions that you'll put on a green bean casserole.
2: Oh, yeah, yeah.
7: And then that same company makes some crinkled up jalapenos.
2: All right.
7: Your favorite barbecue sauce, some scallions, call it a day.
2: All right, this Garden State Salad.
7: Yes, come on, Dylan. Let's fight, girl.
1: Why is it called the Garden State Salad?
7: Well, I'm calling it a Garden State Salad because I'm giving you the...
1: just for the audience.
7: I'm giving you the flavor.
1: For the audience.
7: Yeah, how dare you, Craig. We're going to make ingredients that just really shine. And this is the Taylor ham.
3: Pork roll.
7: This is a Taylor ham, Dylan.
1: to be clear, they're the same thing.
3: They are the same thing.
7: But
3: it's pork roll made by the Taylor company.
7: But Taylor came first, so everything beneath the umbrella of the Taylor ham is Taylor ham.
3: Either way, it's as if sausage...
2: All right, cheese!
3: Listen, I'm explaining what it is.
2: No, we just want to eat.
7: You know what?
3: If sausage and bacon had a baby, it would be this.
7: The way I describe it is, if mortadella, bologna, and spam walked into a bar and got
3: tipsy.
7: That's
3: what you get.
7: So what you're going to do is we're going to cut these up into chunks.
3: Okay.
7: But after we grill them. So what the first thing we're going to do is a little bit of honey. Get off business here. Honey and a little bit of liquid smoke. All right?
3: Ooh.
7: You're going to brush.
1: I think I may have oversold that meat.
7: Yeah? You don't like it, Craig? Craig, you're from South Carolina, the land of the pork farm. What are you talking about?
1: It's a little like spam.
2: I was going to say,
1: but not as good.
7: Yeah.
1: It's like.
3: Well, now you're just offending.
7: Are you trying to come to New Jersey anytime soon, Craig?
1: No, I'm just saying.
7: Are you trying to come to New Jersey anytime soon?
1: I try to traffic.
7: Look, you just eat around it. Go.
1: Take my plate.
7: Look at the Jersey girls. No. South Carolina is not proud of you right now. That's my South Carolina brother, right? Dylan, we could do this on.
3: I've never actually grilled this before.
7: All right, so I love grilling bologna and Taylor ham. So grill it. You're going to cube it up, and then let's make the salad. Look at him. He's making
3: he's
7: a video.
3: Trying to get your tips.
7: This guy. We've got some stone ground mustard.
3: Okay.
7: We're going to add in some apple cider vinegar, some olive oil, some fresh garlic, and then what I think belongs in every single salad dressing, a little bit of cilantro.
3: Oh, cilantro.
7: And some thyme.
1: You didn't try it.
7: Something about thyme. So crazy, y'all.
1: You only had one bite.
7: Whisk it up.
5: It's good.
8: Everything's good, but the
7: we've got our New Jersey tomatoes, Craig.
9: Jersey corn.
7: We've got our Jersey corn.
1: I love
7: corn.
1: Jersey corn, by the way.
7: Do you? But you don't like Jersey pork roll.
1: I love Jersey corn.
7: Craig.
9: He's coming right over. Mm-hmm.
8: It's just a little too firm.
7: It's so good to me. Yeah, is it and bad? Is it your dentures? Is that...
8: It's not exactly... And to all the denture wearers out there.
7: Yeah.
8: Wow.
7: Yes. I think I just offended my grandmother.
1: Oh, Sonny. We so enjoyed having you on the Today Show all those years.
7: I love
1: years.
7: You guys. Literally, can he I tell you. All these years? Is this the last time, Craig? Craig, don't do that
1: Roper's
7: to me, Craig.
1: Roper's going to stab you.
8: Oh, no. I love me some Sonny.
7: Yeah,
1: oh, my God.
7: You too, Al. But listen, seriously, you guys... There's so much going on in the world.
8: Yeah.
7: It's so nice to wake up to you guys just having a good time and chuckling and having
1: you,
7: fun.
1: That's it.
7: I appreciate
1: all the recipes, SaveNet.com/food. We'll be right back.
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16: Movie. What can you tell us about it?
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15: 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Only on Today.

0: just pulled off. Hi, everybody. It is Wednesday, June 3rd. Wait. What is going on with this music? Is this the Nick? Oh, that's good. That's good. We thought it was being played just for us.
1: I know.
0: Oh, that's
1: wow.
0: That energy, that's what we feel all over New York City.
1: Right?
0: Yeah.
1: It is so exciting. New York officially is like in summer mode, and it is Knicks fever. It's really fun, and I'm sure like many of you have felt this in your hometowns, to be in a town, or in this case, the greatest city in the world, that is infused with the excitement of having your team that has not had it and a long
0: time. Was it 1999, I think it's been? Yeah. So the NBA Finals, it kicks off tonight. And there is a, you know what it is, I think, for me, I'm not a native New Yorker. Everybody knows I'm a Kansas girl. But, and also, look, Philly is my city, right? So I'm the 76ers all day. But when you live in a city where most people are kind of going and, you know, we all, you know, you could be screaming on the train. And unless you're hurting, people will be like, do you scream? But with this, there's this collective unity that I feel in New York across all the boroughs when you're walking down the street that I think it feels good because everybody's in on one solid thing, which is just fun and winning.
1: Yeah.
0: You know what I mean?
1: Totally. And I mean, I'm from Texas.
0: You don't have to go like that.
1: No, I need to because the Spurs, like, I get it. That's exciting.
0: Yeah.
1: But it's when you're a transient New Yorker, which we are, and we've lived here a long time, our hearts are still probably in different parts of the country. But go Knicks, go Knicks, go!
0: It's so fun.
1: It's so fun. And you know what? Also, like, all these peeps who have, like, been here forever have been watching and hoping and this. So it's really exciting.
0: It's really exciting. I mean, there's food, there's free
1: meat. Should we eat that food?
0: Oh, wait. Oh, there we go.
1: What is,
0: oh, now what
1: oh
0: is
1: those
0: this?
1: Are the New York Knicks, like, cupcakes in a thing.
0: I've been eating all morning. Can I tell the truth? So Jen and I were a little late today, right? You guys wouldn't know, right before we walk out, because we're always snacking and stuff. And I forgot I was supposed to do blood work today.
1: Oh no!
0: And so I was supposed to fast, and I've just had a lot of things this morning already.
1: Oh no!
0: So I was on the phone calling a 1-800 number, trying to change my appointment.
1: Yeah, you're gonna have to.
0: Because I don't want it to say I have diabetes.
1: It's gonna say that something's wrong with you if you eat that thing in a cup.
0: And then don't poke me.
1: But I have to say something about basketball.
0: Okay.
1: I played it as a young child.
0: Oh, I didn't know that.
1: Yeah, that's how I broke my first middle finger.
0: Oh, doing what?
1: And just a ball just...
0: Okay, I can see you playing basketball.
1: Anyway, sometimes when Henry watches basketball, and I wonder if anybody else feels this, it hurts my ears.
0: I didn't know
1: so
0: where we were going to go with this.
1: It's so squeaky, the squeaky, squeaky.
0: On the sneakers on the court?
1: It's so loud. And I don't know if he just likes it at a high decibel, but every time I'm like, please turn that down just a little. Please turn that down just a little.
0: I have a thought.
1: What?
0: Okay, this is untested, guys, because I didn't know she was going to say this. When you close your eyes and listen for a sound, that's what you will hear.
1: I told you that.
0: I know I'm deep.
1: Who told you that?
0: No, I believe it. So, like, if you close your eyes and you're like, I want to hear the air conditioner, or if you're outside and you're like, listen, listen. Right? Or if you go outside and you're like, I want to hear birds. I mean, granted, if you're in New York City, but you know what I mean?
1: Yeah.
0: And so now that your ear hears the squeak.
1: Like that I see it. It's not as loud
0: as I think. You can't unhear it.
1: Do any of y'all think it's loud? Yes.
0: No. Oh, really? But it doesn't bother you. It's like the chalkboard thing. Like, you know,
1: it is the chalkboard thing. It's that same
0: it's on your frequency.
1: Squeaky noise.
0: Yeah.
1: That's kind of loud.
0: Yeah.
1: But also the NBA on NBC is a wonderful thing.
0: It is
1: we should
0: wonderful
1: all watch
0: thing.
1: It together.
0: Listen to the squeaks together. I want to do this, but we, I mean, just in case I can't change my lab work.
1: Yeah, we better keep it.
0: Yeah, okay.
1: We spent a really fun day yesterday.
0: We did. We bonded.
1: We did bond. We had a really fun shoot.
0: Would you like to tell people about
1: it? But I want to apologize
0: Thank
1: for
0: you,
1: it.
0: Thank you, because I deserve that.
1: We went and played with these beautiful, darling little kittens.
0: Now, y'all know.
1: But no, we didn't know. You underestimated, because when we got out there and the cats... They said, release the cat.
0: They had all of these little kittens in a bag. And then they go, unleash the kittens. And then they open the bag. And all, the way I'm explaining it.
1: Yeah, it's actually like a cat carrier. They open the cat carrier and the cat's released. And
0: see how nicely she put it? Those things were pouring out of that thing.
1: They were, but You liked them by the end.
0: I feel sorry I said pouring out. They're not gremlins. I'm sorry. They're
1: kitties. You felt bad about them by the end.
0: I did.
1: Them.
0: One of them coughed up a fur ball, and I felt bad.
1: Yeah, one had a fur ball.
0: And Jenna was like, oh, no, are you okay? Are you okay?
1: Well, what I was going to say, and this is why I'm apologizing, see that little move? When the cats were released, Chanel actually cried.
0: I did a little bit.
1: I didn't know. You never made it clear that you have a
0: phobia?
1: Yes.
0: I didn't know I had it. Because I'm not around them enough to know.
1: She has a phobia of cats.
0: Well, you know what it is? And please, again, I had an open heart by the end.
1: She liked him by the end.
0: I did. Didn't I touch it?
1: Touch it. Didn't I touch it? This is how she was petting him to begin with. I wish we had a stuffed animal.
0: Here's the cat.
1: Here's the cat. She would go like this.
0: Yeah, it just...
1: I'm like, no,
0: it
1: you
0: was
1: just,
0: like the bones... And the their eyes, you know.
1: She goes, why are they getting their talons on me? I'm like, those are claws.
0: I can't. But whenever the segment airs, you will see that. I open my heart. And so if you are a cat lover,
1: by the
0: end,
1: she likes cats.
0: Yeah. So I love you too. Did you like cat lovers?
1: Remember at the very end, you said something, and I think you should go ahead and say it right now.
0: What did I say?
1: You said, I like cats.
0: Well, that's because you made me say it.
1: You don't feel that?
0: No, I do. I like cats.
1: Looks like you're, like, being held
0: hostage. Wait, hold on. Let me try it, though.
1: It looks like you're being held
0: hostage. Wait, hold on.
1: Say what I said.
0: Tell me if you believe this. I like...
1: Your voice...
0: Wait, no. Give me one more chance. I like cats.
1: No. She doesn't like cats.
0: Okay.
1: But
0: my heart is open.
1: She doesn't like cats. I knew that going in. I didn't know she had a phobia of
0: cats. I didn't realize I did.
1: And that's why I want to apologize.
0: Yeah.
1: Because when you started crying, when the poor little helpless kittens were released.
0: They put them on your back when you're posing?
1: No, they didn't put any on your back because they knew you were scared.
0: They did yours.
1: I know.
0: But you know what I did do really quickly because we have to go. There was one girl where she kind of looked like the cat.
1: Yeah.
0: And I encouraged her
1: yes.
0: her to adopt the cat. And
1: yes.
0: I think she did.
1: Did she?
0: So I found a cat a home.
1: Yes. So now she feels as though she's taken back from all of the negative little
0: because
1: things.
0: Because I found a cat.
1: Because she found a cat a home.
0: Thank it was Shannon.
1: Shannon.
0: That was the cat's name.
1: No, Anne.
0: Oh, that's right.
1: All right, y'all, we got a great show for you. The comedian who's famous for his Subway takes, Kareem Rama, is here.
0: But first, we're solving your social dilemmas next.
1: Shannon.
0: We're like,
1: wherever we kept going.
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1: It is time to share some words of wisdom with our viewers in another edition of
0: Social Dilemmas. All right, words of wisdom. Okay. Here's the first one. My husband Thomas and I are expecting, but after we asked our parents to keep it quiet, my mother-in-law, Jackie, shared the news anyway. We're now getting congratulatory texts from random people. I am frustrated. Thomas says I'm overreacting. Should I say something to Jackie?
1: First of all, Thomas, I won't ever say a woman is overreacting.
0: And also, talk to your mother.
1: Yeah, but Thomas needs to talk with his mother and not say to Jackie, who's the bearer
0: pregnant.
1: Of his child, you're overreacting.
0: Yeah, she's not overreacting.
1: I think if you tell somebody to try to keep something quiet...
0: Then keep it quiet.
1: Yeah.
0: I'm also really surprised about that because a lot of women, first of all sorts of things can happen. You want to wait.
1: Yeah.
0: And then even after that, it's yours until it's not.
1: Yes.
0: So who are you to tell somebody?
1: I know.
0: You know, that stinks. And I'm sure the mother-in-law was really excited and, you know, just wanted to share.
1: Yes.
0: I think the mother-in-law owes her an apology.
1: Yeah. And I think she should say to her husband, please just say something to
0: her mom. And then maybe sit down and then you guys can have some kumbaya moment. And then she's going to end up, I do believe sometimes, she'll end up being the best grandmother because she clearly loves and she's excited. So don't worry, it's going to be okay.
1: Yes.
0: Yeah.
1: Okay, here's the next one. My boyfriend Max and I recently went on a double date with another couple who suggested a new, expensive, trendy location. When the bill came, they revealed they had a gift card for their portion. I feel bamboozled. Am I right to be annoyed?
0: Yeah.
1: Can I say something?
0: Go for it.
1: No, no.
0: Oh, that's what you're saying?
1: She said, can I say something?
0: Oh, that's what the question says. Yeah. I'm like, yes, say something.
1: No.
0: Tell him, Jenna.
1: No, I'm like.
0: No, that's messed up. I would say, you know what, you guys, let's split the gift card, and then we split the rest.
1: Ooh.
0: Yeah.
1: I feel like it's not, had they said at the beginning, listen, you guys, we have a gift card. We want to use it. We want to invite y'all out. Like, had they made it clear that that's the reason they're going to a more expensive restaurant, then that'd be fine.
0: Yeah.
1: It's the sort of pulling it out at the end that
0: feels weird.
1: That's not
0: fair. Yeah, no, we're unanimous in the studio with that one. Okay, here's the last one. My friend always hosts us at his very rustic cabin for our annual summer bash. There's no AC, creaky beds, and lots of ticks. My other friends own a beautiful beach house, but my cabin friend is adamant about the tradition. Is there any way to try to move the party?
1: Is this Gavin's?
0: Don't say his name because his friends might be watching.
1: Sorry, but I knew it was, and I'm not sure how, but I always can sense Gavin's social dilemmas.
0: No, but he might, his friends watching.
1: Oh, sorry.
0: If his friends watching, it's not Gavin.
1: No, and it's just the ticks. He likes the beds. He told us the beds are not creaky.
0: Okay. What say you?
1: I think you could mention, I don't know, actually.
0: Why are you torn?
1: Well, because I feel weird now that I know the people. But I think
0: you know the friends?
1: No. It's fine, Gavin?
5: Yeah.
0: Okay.
1: No, he knows the people. I think you can just say, hey, should we do a thing? Like, this weekend is so precious to me. I love that we do it, but maybe we mix it up. Like, I feel bad that y'all have to host all the time.
0: I would say, y'all have ticks. No.
1: Y'all have ticks? No.
0: No, like, you know, or no.
1: Well, can't you say
0: in a nicer way?
1: See, this is me, like, totally passive.
0: I know, I'm usually that way, but.
1: I know.
0: I would say, you know what? Guys, let's switch it up. We're going to go to the beach.
1: We've done this for the last 3 years. Yeah. Let's go to the beach this year.
0: Yeah.
1: And also, y'all don't have to host every single year. Yeah. We feel bad about it.
0: So, and then
1: y'all got ticks. All right. If y'all have a social dilemma, tell us about it at JennaandChanel.com.
0: All right. Up next, he took over New York City subways. Now, he's hailing taxis. Comedian Kareem Rahma tells us about his latest show. Right.
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0: Not a real one. 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
1: Well, now you're going to find him in the backseat of New York's iconic yellow cabs. 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But first, let's take a look at his story.
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1: Before going viral, Kareem spent years behind the scenes at Vice and the New York Times. Then at 33, he made a sharp pivot. He left corporate media and set a 5-year plan to become famous, starting as a comedian.
15: At 33, there is nothing worse than telling somebody that you're an aspiring comedian.
1: His breakout hit was Keep the Meter Running, a series where he gets into taxis.
16: Taxi!
1: And explores the lives of New York City cab drivers. But it was expensive to produce, so he needed something faster, cheaper, and scalable. That idea became Subway Takes. Now, he's not just mapped out fame, he's living it. Taxi. Reviving Keep the Meter Running in a bigger way. Running his own media company and making films. And his next stop, right here with us in Studio 1A.
0: So good.
1: Kareem.
15: Wow, I feel proud of myself.
0: You should.
15: For the first time ever. Like my mom. Wow. Holy moly.
1: You should feel proud
15: That's
1: of yourself.
15: That's a nice video.
1: Yeah. You've done everything on your own terms. It's super, super inspiring. Yeah.
15: Thank you, guys.
1: We single-handedly have talked about Subway Takes over and over on this show.
0: On our chat.
1: It feels like it's everywhere. I mean, when did you realize, okay, this is a thing?
15: It started to feel that way when I would get, you know, approached at the urinal, a little tap on the shoulder, a little tap on the shoulder. Are you the guy? Yes, I'm the guy. And then after about 100 episodes, we started having like record labels and studios and people starting to pitch talent.
0: So
15: and that's when it felt like
1: wow. celebrities wanted to be on your show.
15: And I was like, oh, I've, you know, Olivia Wilde was the first one. That one she didn't pitch. I pitched her.
0: Yeah.
15: But it started to feel like a lot of attention. Very quickly.
0: I have a question.
15: Yes.
0: I love how you just call me. Have you ever said no?
15: I've said no a lot.
0: A lot?
15: I have to say no because it's really difficult to produce.
0: Is it like
15: show.
0: A line at the club and you're trying to make it stay long, so you're saying no and you're being like, or is it really crowded in there?
15: I have a very...
0: Because there are people who don't let you in the club and you go in and it's not crowded.
15: No, I'm not a gatekeeper, but it's so hard to produce a show. Aww. And I have to go on the subway, I have to assemble the team. It's hot down there. It's cold down there. There's a guy like making weird noises, you know, throwing phones around. I have to be really in the mood. Uh-huh. And so it's really a vibe based thing and then an availability thing. But yes, I've said no.
1: So who have you said no to?
0: That's the next question.
15: Tea. You guys want some tea?
0: Yeah. Wait, did you see that montage we put together for you?
1: Yeah. We thought that. Okay, trade that for some tea.
15: Okay. Amy Schumer is one.
1: Why?
0: Why? Did you know her take in advance?
15: No, we'll just leave it up for interpretation.
1: Okay.
15: For the audience to interpret
0: it. Was it naughty?
1: He's not going to tell us.
0: Okay.
1: Okay. Well, you started Keep the Meter Running before this, as we talked about in the tape piece. It's so great. It's back. What does this show represent to you?
15: It's back. It streams on YouTube. New episodes every Wednesday. The show really represents like the fact that everybody's interesting if you give them the time to tell their story. Mm. And I've had so many amazing experiences with cabbies. I mean, think about it. You get into a cab, you're crying, it's raining out, you're getting broken up with your girlfriend. I don't know if you guys have had this experience.
1: Yes.
15: She's breaking up with you. You're going over the Williams River Bridge. You're in the back seat. You're having a sad time. The therapist in the front seat is telling the therapist in the front seat is like, it's going to be okay. It's going to be okay. You know, you get home and you're like, do you want to keep hanging out? And the cabbie's like, no, I'll have to keep the meter running.
1: Oh.
15: I don't know if that's happened to other people, but that is what happened to me.
0: Well, I don't know about keeping the meter running, and this is a genius idea.
1: I love really that fun. That's sort of the catalyst.
0: Yeah.
15: Yeah, that was one of them.
0: What's the craziest place you've ever ended up?
15: In the new season, I ended up producing a one-man show for a cabbie at Abrams Theater downtown Manhattan for 400 people, and he did a one-man show on stage. We ended up taping that as its own episode. So all of this will come out later, but it was it turned into like a multi-day extravaganza.
1: Because that was his dream, was to be on stage.
15: His name is John McDonough. He's amazing. He's done the one-man show before in like little ballrooms and small rooms. And I was like, we got to take this to the big stage. So we rented this Broadway theater. That episode that comes out today, I go on a double date with this guy Homero and his wife and my wife, and we go salsa dancing in Long Island.
1: Oh, my God. How fun is that? Really fun.
15: He teaches me how to, you know, spice up my life.
1: Did it work? Did your wife, was she in?
15: We'll leave it up to the
1: nation. The reason why your journey has been so cool is that you have created all of this sort of on your own. Mm-hmm. Like, you tried to find studios that were into your ideas, and you were getting, you know, long waits or the answer no. And so you just did it on your own. I mean, what is that? And I feel like that's a story we continue to hear. Mm-hmm. And now you've built your sort of dream media company, all of that.
15: I mean, two of the biggest movies in recent history are both made by YouTubers,
1: sure, yes.
15: Backrooms and Obsession.
1: Yes.
15: And it's just a time where if you want to make something, you can. Mm-hmm. And I think for me, being 33 and just starting out, I didn't really have time to wait around and like get headshots and do auditions. And I need to be a professional, successful person as soon as possible.
16: I love that.
15: And the way to do it was to just do it yourself. And it's really been a blessing and an amazing
0: journey. Well, I think
15: journey.
0: It's inspiring.
1: I love that.
0: Yeah.
1: Okay, we want to give our Subway takes, but first we want to hear you have a very strange take.
15: I don't think it's strange.
1: Okay, go ahead.
15: Excuse me.
1: Sorry. Well,
0: yeah, we did
15: okay,
0: catch
15: one,
0: it.
15: One of you has to do, so what's your take?
1: Okay, so what's your take?
15: My take is that I think that we are treating the rats in New York City poorly, and we just killing them all is not really a solution to the rat problem.
0: You have got to be kidding.
15: They are alive. They are living beings, and I think that we should gather them all and put them on a big island, and it's called Rat Island, and it's right outside of Manhattan.
0: And they will come back.
1: They know how to swim.
0: They know
15: they're
0: how
15: not
0: to...
15: If they're in a little jungle and they're hanging out...
0: A rat jungle?
15: Yes.
1: And, you're there, like, playing bocce?
15: And
1: what's
15: you can
1: happening?
15: Build little houses, and it can be a tourist attraction.
0: Disgusting.
15: Well, yeah, I don't like the solution.
0: You know, when you go... speaking of the subway, when you go to New York City subway, sometimes you just see them.
1: Oh, yeah, we used to play Count the Rats with my kids.
15: That's a fun game.
1: Oh, my God.
15: They're just like squirrels with skinny
1: it's
15: trails.
1: True. It is... unusual what the rodent hierarchy is, because I was talking about this yesterday.
0: Yeah.
1: Rats are the most disgusting, but why?
15: Exactly.
0: Okay. Because
15: they're misunderstood.
1: Okay, should we give our Subway talks?
0: Yeah, you didn't
1: subway
0: pick
15: takes.
0: Up your mic.
1: Subway
15: okay.
1: takes.
15: Yes.
1: I just said,
15: yes.
1: I like to call it a talk.
15: Yeah, and it's a common
0: occurrence. I love it. Honestly, this is
15: okay, you got to flip it this way.
1: Oh, okay, sorry.
15: Yeah, yeah.
1: All right,
15: okay.
1: Ready?
15: Are you going to go first?
1: Sure.
15: Okay, so what's your take?
1: Okay, my take is that the qualifier is actually quite offensive.
15: It's actually quite
1: it's
15: offensive.
1: Actually
15: what does that mean?
1: Very offensive. I'll tell you
15: 100%
1: why.
15: 100% agree.
1: Thank you for that. When I've been, you know, here with my colleagues who I like so much, they'll say, gosh, your arms are actually looking quite fit. What does that mean? The week before they weren't fit? Somebody says, wow, my husband says that dinner you made on Saturday was actually quite good. As opposed to what, Henry?
15: Yes.
1: The dinner I'm never making you again?
15: Yes, you're absolutely correct.
1: Right?
15: It is actually a good
1: quite,
15: take.
1: Thank oh, you.
0: Kareem. Oh my God, no pressure. Okay.
1: I would have gone longer.
0: I
1: but
0: know.
1: Okay.
0: My
15: so, what's
0: take,
15: so what's your take?
0: My take is when you get on the elevator, you should at least give somebody a head nod and speak. Be kind. Absolutely.
15: So wait, what you speak? You do speak or you
0: so
15: don't speak?
0: So when you get on an elevator, at least show some kind of act of kindness. Like a little nod, a little, you don't have to have a deep conversation.
15: 100% disagree.
0: Okay, here's my thing. This is what irks me. People have on shirts with like the peace sign or spread kindness. You get on an elevator, it says spread kindness and you're not even speaking. When I get on an elevator and there's say four or five people, I'll go. And I just acknowledge, I acknowledge that you're breathing.
1: And by the way,
15: no,
1: you
15: then
1: have
15: it's awkward because no, then somebody's like, oh, I should talk to her.
0: No, don't talk to me. Just acknowledge that I'm a human. And
1: but you have a very important reason why. Because if we're all going down together,
0: we're going to have to bond. What yes. if we all get stuck?
15: I like to stand in silence and just go like this.
1: No!
15: no looking at anyone, no breathing even.
0: It drives me nuts. And you know what I've noticed? Sometimes I'll get on the elevator and I'm the only one who will give at least a like, acknowledge your humanity that you are standing right there. So I'm supposed to get on.
1: Is everybody else looking down?
0: They're looking down or forward and we're just going to act like we're not all in a box together.
1: And you know what? You could be meeting the love of your life. I agree.
15: That part's true.
0: Thank you.
15: That part's true.
1: You could be, you're wasting
15: elevator
1: time.
15: Elevator dating.
1: maybe we produce a new show.
15: Hey,
17: elevator dating.
1: Elevator date. We're in.
15: Elevator dating. You're you're in.
16: Yeah, I love it.
15: Great, I'm in.
0: You're
15: too.
0: A okay. delight.
1: Like, no, we want to work with you. Yeah. We're not kidding. I love we want to do elevator.
0: Elevator. Dating. I love that I'm still talking to the microphone. This
1: me too.
0: Not
1: what's happening?
0: In anything.
1: What's
15: it's,
1: happening?
15: It's really addictive to do that.
1: It is.
0: Anyway,
1: yeah.
0: you guys should speak when you get on the elevator. It drives me nuts.
15: I'm being
1: He's
15: silent.
1: Never going
15: I'm
1: to.
15: I'm being silent.
1: All right, you guys, check out new episodes of Keep the Meter Running Wednesdays on YouTube, and look for our new show, which you're producing, yes. called Elevator Dating.
0: Elevator Dating.
15: Hi, Sufi.
1: Where?
15: Oh, it's not my daughter.
1: How old?
15: Well, she's in the TV. She's
0: probably I thought she was.
1: How old
15: Hi,
1: is she?
15: She's 2 and a half.
0: Aw, Sufi.
15: Yeah.
0: She should be proud of her dad.
1: Mm-hmm.
15: I think
1: Thank
15: she
1: you.
15: Probably thought that was really cool.
0: Okay. Up next, the doctor is in with some surprising, okay, well, you can stick around for this, some surprising symptoms of perimenopause.
1: You need to hear it, because it's coming.
0: Every woman should know about, that's right.
1: And their husbands, too.
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1: radar. 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Mm-hmm. How are you, doctor?
20: I am good.
1: We need to call you because before we talk about the symptoms, we want to hear the difference between perimenopause and menopause.
20: Yeah, I think that's the phase that's most confusing for women. Menopause is when your fertility ends, periods end, average age is 51. But there's almost a decade for some women before you get to 51 where perimenopause starts. Mm-hmm. Your hormones aren't gone. You still make estrogen, but it's more erratic.
1: Yes.
20: And women are actually more symptomatic in the perimenopausal window even than they are after menopause.
0: And I think the reason why we wanted to talk to you today, because there are symptoms that we're talking about with our girlfriends that we never associated with perimenopause, but perhaps it could be. Could be. One of them is rage. Like, maybe before you get your period, like, it could be, you know, somebody really, for some reason, you're just so mad at them, or your spouse.
1: You've talked about it. No, but sometimes, and it feels irrational, and it feels different than what it did 10 years ago, sort of in that week before, feeling sort of intense rage.
20: That is a very common symptom because what most people don't realize is that estrogen affects your brain. Mm. And so from everything, from how your moods are, irritability, anxiety, rage is often a response to not only just the fluctuation in the estrogen levels, but the sharp decline in estrogen. That's why PMS happens. It always happens right before your period mm-hmm. because your estrogen levels are starting to decline.
1: And what can you do? Because it's interesting. It's like it reminds you kind of of puberty of when mm-hmm. you first mm-hmm. get your period. You kind of have leveled out in the mid-years. What can you do to help with that feeling?
20: Well, you know, I think there is always important when we talk about lifestyle things. So, you know, exercise, eat right, get, you know, a good night's sleep. But because it's a hormonal problem, the most effective solution for it is usually some degree of hormone therapy. And it may be different in perimenopause, the hormones that we use after menopause, but Yes. Hormones. Is
0: and so you think by getting extra hormones or estrogen that it would lower that rage that you get sometimes?
20: Yes, it dampens the wild fluctuations that you get during perimenopause.
0: You know, another one that I mentioned on the show the other day that I felt like I had frozen shoulder, where I wake up and I'm like,
1: have frozen shoulder.
0: Yeah, and then it's happened to me 3 times in the last, I'd say, 6 mm-hmm. years. I'm 48 now, so it almost makes sense. Mm-hmm. And when I've gone into the doctor's office, every time I go, I promise you there are other women there who have the same thing and we're all around the same age. Could that be perimenopause?
20: There's actually a newly named syndrome called the musculoskeletal syndrome of menopause. And that is not only joint pain, muscle pain, bone loss, all of this starts really in the perimenopausal phase. So yes, that's very common. Estrogen, we know we have receptors everywhere from your brain all the way down to the skin and everything in between, and the joint space in between. That's a very common complaint for women to have joint pain and inflammatory changes in the
0: joint. That's exactly what I was told, that it was inflamed.
1: How interesting is that? Well, you just said it. Skin changes are another thing. And I felt this, like kind of an itchy ear, an itchy back. You have that sensation of tingling where we have a colleague who thought there's something seriously wrong.
20: Right.
1: Why is that?
20: Well, you know, the skin is the largest organ that we have. And what we do know about perimenopause and menopause is that the estrogen receptors in our skin, once they are not getting enough estrogen, you lose collagen. You find that the skin starts to thin.
1: Yeah.
20: There's more rapid aging of the skin during this phase.
1: How do we treat that?
20: Well, again, sometimes it's, you know, estrogen is usually the secret of the
1: all roads lead back to estrogen.
20: All roads lead back to estrogen. And for women who are bothered, and I think this is really important, women who are bothered by these symptoms, remember, I told you, it can go on for as long as a decade. The perimenopausal phase can last anywhere from 4 to 10 years. Mm. And if you're African American, it's closer to 10 years than 4. Mm. So that's a long time to be bothered with the hot flashes, the mood swings, the night sweats, and all of those things that go on. Why be miserable?
1: Yeah.
20: And when to initiate treatment really depends on when you are bothered.
1: But even finding a doctor, it's been a game changer. I know we talked about this. Finding a doctor that specializes in this period of your life can help you really focus the conversation.
20: Right.
1: Yeah. Anxiety, heart palpitations.
0: I was just gonna say, that's another one that I think we have to get to very quickly because, you know, you don't know if you're having this kind of just a threat of anxiety. Nothing too crazy, but you're just feeling anxious. A lot of women feel that, and they don't know whether life is lifing, which sometimes it is, or whether it's perimenopause, just how you know and what to do.
20: Those are very common symptoms during perimenopause. Anxiety, depression, irritability. Because remember, these things initiate in the brain, and you feel the effects physically. And that's why it feels like palpitations, almost like panic attacks that you can get during perimenopause. It's your brain giving sort of incorrect signals to the rest of your body. And the access problem is a real one. Because, you know, we can do all the educating that we want with women and say, all right, this is perimenopause.
1: Yeah, but then how do you get the resources you need?
20: And that is exactly why when I left my clinical practice, there's only so many people you can get to one-on-one. That's why what I do at Alloy Health is that we have a digital platform that allows all women, all 50 states, to be able to have access to a
1: menopause care
20: specialist.
1: That's
20: because
1: very important.
20: It doesn't do you any good to be educated.
1: Or hear this, and then there's nothing to do about it.
0: Well,
1: you can't get the prescriptions.
20: Yeah. Exactly.
0: Which is why we'll continue to talk about it. I think it's important.
1: Thank you, Dr. Sharon,
0: for coming
20: so
0: as always. 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
1: If you are feeling inspired to whip up some fresh farm dishes, Dina DeLisa Gonzer has some ideas for you. She's the author of At the Kitchen Sink. Just scan that QR code to follow along. It's the farmer's market season.
4: Mm-hmm. It is. I can't wait to get in there, dive in. All the beautiful colors, and there are so many different fruits and vegetables and fresh foods around. So let's get started
0: using them.
4: I told
0: you I tried a little bit. It's delicious.
4: Oh, I'm so excited.
1: Yeah. So what do we have here? You have peppers.
4: So we're going to start with some grilled vegetables. I mean, such a staple during the summer. Barbecues can be served right off the grill or a little bit colder. So the first thing I like to do is cut up the eggplant and the zucchini into a little bit of a thicker vibe here. Okay. We have your rounds.
1: Do you believe in soaking it, or what's your rule for eggplant?
4: I like to salt it, let some of the water draw out of it. Also draws out some of the acidity.
1: Eggplant
4: as well.
1: Is really, really watery. It's,
0: right.
4: It, exactly. And you want to help it caramelize onto the grill.
1: Okay.
4: And so you like to seed and cut the seeds out of the peppers when you're going to put them onto the grill. Just a little bit of olive oil. You can have some basil. I like to make love to make a lemon basil vinaigrette.
1: Yeah.
4: So
1: how do you do that?
4: Here, we've got some. Do you want to do it?
0: Yeah, I'll do that for the sake of time,
1: olive
0: too.
1: Olive oil?
4: Yes, we have some olive oil,
0: a little bit of lemon.
4: Chopped garlic, a little bit of lemon, salt, pepper, fresh basil.
1: So you're grilling these?
4: And I'm going to throw these on the grill. Chanel's making the dressing.
0: It smells good.
4: Just a little bit of olive oil. Straight on the grill, and just wait until they're done caramelizing. A couple of minutes, you'll notice that they're ready to go. If they don't pull up quickly directly off the grill, know to leave them alone.
1: All right, let's move down here to a symbol because they're going to tell us.
4: So we have a beautiful plate here.
0: Gorgeous.
4: All the different colors, some burrata cheese. If you can't find burrata cheese, just any fresh mozzarella that you can tear apart. Simple, lovely. And it's beautiful.
1: Yeah, let's move here to the
4: And I'm
0: going to bring my plate with me.
4: Next up, we have panzanella, which is an Italian bread salad. Don't we all just love bread?
1: Is this stale?
4: You can use up your stale bread, no problem. You just want to use a crusty bread, a little bit of olive oil and salt. You're going to toast that up in the oven. And then what I like to do is cut up your heirloom tomatoes.
1: Oh, look how beautiful
4: that is.
1: Doesn't
4: matter what color. I mean, the rainbow colors in here is amazing. You have some roasted red peppers.
0: Oh, my God, look how beautiful this is.
4: You have some cucumbers. You have some onions. And you have some olives. And what I like to do.
1: I'm moving down to eat that salad.
4: Yes. And what I love to do with my tomatoes, my tip is to salt the tomatoes, let the water dry. Out, and then use the tomato juice to make the dressing for your panzanella.
1: Oh, that's a good idea.
4: It's amazing. Adds a little bit of extra flavor.
0: Love that.
4: And the dressing I like to use on the panzanella salad, just some red wine, some olive oil,
1: a little bit
4: of honey in there. Again, fresh basil, garlic.
1: It's really good.
0: And the thing is, in the summer, you can eat like this all day, and it's healthy.
4: You could, and it's pretty. I love when food is also a centerpiece as well. And then, of course, because I don't really have time when it comes to dessert. I did all of this. Now I'm going to do a little halfway homemade vibe.
0: Okay, how do you do it?
4: Angel food cake.
1: That you buy at the grocery store.
4: Bought at the grocery store. Tastes just as beautiful.
1: Exactly. Yep.
4: And what I did in the market right now, it's June, strawberries and berries abound. So I made a little bit of a strawberry basil jam. Mm. So a little bit of something homemade.
1: How do you do that? Strawberry basil jam.
4: All you do is boil down some sugar, a little bit of cornstarch with your berries. At the end, put the basil in to simmer with it a little bit.
1: Yummy.
4: Keep it in the fridge, and then you also have something to put on toast, throw in a chia seed pudding. So it's I love things that play dual sides.
1: And then do you have homemade whipped cream here,
4: and
1: too?
4: Whipped cream is like my party trick.
1: Me too.
0: Yum.
4: It's like people think you did something truly
1: amazing. Me too. Like
4: amazing.
1: You can also just make a bowl of homemade whipped cream and put strawberries with it.
4: And it looks beautiful.
1: I know.
4: A little bit of lemon, a little bit of vanilla extract in there.
0: Mm-hmm. These are delicious.
4: Thank you.
0: I feel like if you're at home, this is worth going to today.com/food and making
4: 100%.
0: This. This is delicious. Thank you.
4: Oh,
1: thank you so much for having me. Coming up next, y'all, we are entering viewer questions right after this.
2: This is the sound of Claire cooking dinner at home. And that's the sound of a fraud alert from Wells Fargo flagging a charge for a pricey restaurant in Paris. considering Claire isn't in Paris right now, that seemed odd to the bank and to Claire. Two taps later, Claire says nope to the charge and Wells Fargo is on the case. However you make money work, Wells Fargo can work with that.
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1: All right, well, we put the Instagram question box up, and our viewers do not hold back.
0: All right, so it is time to give you some answers in our series, Ask Away. Okay, here's the first one.
1: Okay, Katie is wondering, what is one thing you wish you did more of in college? Study, Katie. I always say college is wasted on the young.
0: I
1: would love to go back and get a master's now, or like even just audit a class on like religion or English, of course, and read all the great books.
0: I think about that.
1: What about
0: that?
1: You?
0: I would have probably. The thing is,
1: we're opposites.
0: I know, but I had a lot of fun. But I wanted to go away and study abroad or do something away. But you know, we were so regimented, and I wanted the job in television. So who knows? Maybe I wouldn't be here. But I do wish I would have taken some time to travel more.
1: That's such a good one. Okay, Kara, go ahead. Kara,
0: what is your, this is good. What's your favorite book you're currently reading?
1: Well, I just finished my favorite book.
0: You're just talking about it.
1: And Ann Patchett's going to be on the show tomorrow.
0: Funny.
1: Whistler is her new book, and it is so good. And don't be confused by the cover, because there's a horse on it, but it's not really about a horse. It's about humans. And
0: okay.
1: It's excellent.
0: Well,
1: what
0: she's
1: going to
0: be talking about it. Honestly, the last book I read was Joe Biden's book.
1: Oh, yeah. You know,
0: and I really enjoyed it.
1: Yes.
0: So now it's to the point where I read that in, a day or two?
1: Yeah.
0: So I'm like, okay, let me get back on the book situation.
1: I like that.
0: And the
1: that.
0: Kids are older. Like, I have more time to do that. Okay. Another viewer asks, what are you looking forward to doing most this summer?
1: Hanging.
0: Oh, I was just about to say, me sitting by the pool with a cocktail.
1: Yeah, hanging.
0: Absolutely nothing. I turn the music on.
1: Yeah.
0: And I just do nothing.
1: And maybe you'll read a little more.
0: Maybe I'll read a little more as well.
1: I like it.
0: Mm-hmm.
1: We'll be back right after.
0: Good question.
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0: 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And that's the sound of a fraud alert from Wells Fargo flagging a charge for a pricey restaurant in Paris. Considering Claire isn't in Paris right now, that seemed odd to the bank and to Claire. Two taps later, Claire says nope to the charge and Wells Fargo is on the case. However you make money work, Wells Fargo can work with that.
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5: When you walk in here and you see 40 people at 4 a.m. at about a 10, you can't help but feed off that. 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
3: 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They're people that are in the family. 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
5: They're allowing us into their homes every morning.
3: When we go out there and we get to meet people and they say, I love you, you feel like family. 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
5: 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We feed off that energy.
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0: It's 8 o'clock on Today. Coming up, setting the stage. Primary races across the country still undecided this morning, including those key elections in California.
1: I had to step up. I didn't know I'd be here tonight, but this is obviously God's plan.
0: We'll break it all down in a live report. And out of this world.
2: Is this something that you think that human beings are ready for?
3: Ready or not, here it comes.
0: Craig sits down with Steven Spielberg and the star-studded cast of Disclosure Day.
2: How does one go about developing an alien language?
4: You do it with Steven Spielberg.
0: A conversation you do not want to miss. All that plus Will Forte live in Studio 1A. Ryan and Hugh together again.
5: Hi, Peanut. 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

0: we're back with one of Steven Spielberg's first films about aliens, of course, the 1977 classic Close Encounters of the Third Kind.
1: 49 years later, the legendary director is proving he's still obsessed with extraterrestrials as he gears up for the release of Disclosure Day.
2: Yes, the epic sci-fi thriller starring Emily Blunt, Colman Domingo, and Josh O'Connor is one of the most anticipated films of the summer. In fact, some are already calling it Steven Spielberg's best movie in years. And we got the chance to sit down with him and the cast.

0: Disclosure Day is a roller coaster ride rooted in one of humankind's biggest questions. Are we alone in the universe?
1: And cut, so we got it.
0: The iconic director who brought us sci-fi classics, including two Jurassic Park movies, War of the Worlds, Close Encounters of the Third Kind, and E.T., once again, posing questions about UFOs and alien life here on Earth. You seem to have a fascination with the concept of extraterrestrial life. Is that fair?
2: You think?
0: What's behind it?
2: Just a deep interest in the unknown becoming the known. I've always, ever since I was a kid, I was fascinated with the sky and what's up there.
3: Full disclosure to the whole world.
0: This sci-fi thriller follows a cybersecurity expert played by Josh O'Connor and a TV meteorologist played by Emily Blunt, racing against a secret government agency to reveal the truth about alien life. Is this something that you think that human beings are ready for?
2: Ready or not, here it comes. I mean, that's the premise of our film.
4: Once that tire starts...
0: Spielberg started developing the premise of the film after new videos surfaced of unidentified flying objects, followed by congressional hearings on UFOs.
2: That changed everything. And it wasn't just sensationalized. This was something being taken very seriously by the major news media.
5: How do you know that?
6: I just know things.
0: In the movie, Blunt and O'Connor's characters share a mysterious connection.
5: There's a sort of kinetic bond that's pulling these two people together, and it's sort of unexplained.
7: Daniel Keller.
8: Who is this?
5: There's a sort of sense that they need to find each other.
8: I know you.
5: But they're unable to articulate that or understand it.
9: Good morning, Kansas City.
0: In one scene during a live weather segment, Blunt's character starts speaking in an alien language. How does one go about developing an alien language?
10: You do it with Steven Spielberg, and we had many chats about what it should
2: sound
10: like. And we had a couple of options. There's a version where you can do it using AI. And then he said there is a version where you do it. And I was like, I'm very convinced that I can make some very strange sounds.
2: That's really good.
0: Can you just give us...
10: Don't you dare.
0: I mean, just a little alien, maybe. Just like a little...
10: That's it.
2: Oh, whoa.
11: Wow. They regard empathy as an evolutionary advantage.
0: Domingo plays an outspoken advocate who leads the fight to expose the truth about extraterrestrial life and the government conspiracy. How did you see yourself in the role?
12: He's got a deep sense of empathy, and he carries that with him. He knows more than most people in the film, and he really believes in the possibility of inviting others into the experience.
10: And as you can tell, Coleman has none of these characteristics.
12: Zero qualities.
8: Do you understand what she's saying?
9: It's gibberish. I can't understand it.
8: I can.
0: O'Connor's character is more than he seems. Josh, you describe your character as an unglamorous hero.
5: Yeah.
0: What do you mean by that?
9: Josh.
5: Yeah, I did. Well, that's how I describe myself, actually.
2: Well, that
10: in life.
5: Unglamorous.
10: Well, yeah. An unglamorous hero.
2: There goes all the hard work I did to make
5: to make
2: glamorous.
5: Me glamorous. Yeah, yeah.
10: Make him an action star.
5: You can do all you like. unglamorous is probably not the right term. I think he's just sort of unsuspecting is
2: okay.
5: Maybe more
12: yes,
5: appropriate.
12: There we go.
5: And actually, Emily did this. Both these characters are us. You know, they're just experiencing it, you know, as a human would.
10: And in and way over their heads
5: through.
10: As
5: and
10: well.
5: Way over their heads.
2: They are the audience, essentially.
5: Yeah.
2: We are them and they are us.
9: What did you steal?
8: Secrets.
0: For any of you, did it change your opinion about what might be out there?
10: Completely, yeah. I mean, I think I felt my opinion had been changed even in prepping this movie, that I had never gone down the rabbit hole of looking at every congressional hearing that's taken place, every documentary, docuseries, everyone who has had a genuine experience. So I became invested in them, in the people who'd had these experiences.
5: I really feel a sense of, like, a hunger for this information now.
10: Yeah.
5: Because I think there aren't many advancements or bits of knowledge that we can receive that will completely unite us than something like this.
1: To be clear, Steven Spielberg believes there's obviously life out there.
2: Of course.
1: Is it living among us?
2: Living among us, I don't have any evidence, obviously, that because I don't have any inside information about living among us. But I think the circumstantial evidence that exists right now at this point is overwhelmingly convincing that that we are not alone.
1: Well, there you have it. We're not alone.
4: I agree with that.
6: I agree.
1: Yeah. So do I. But I think
6: I don't know about among us. Although those jokes write themselves, right, don't they?
1: Yeah. It's interesting, and not to obviously give away too much of the film, but I asked all of them about the ending of the film, and all of them said, "Well, it's open to interpretation."
6: Okay.
1: It's open to interpretation.
6: Well, that was a good teaser.
4: But that scene where Emily Blunt is doing the weather and she does the alien voice, that's what got me when I first saw the trailer. I was like, what is this?
1: What is happening?
4: And the fact that it's not AI makes it even better.
6: Mm-hmm. It looks.
1: By the way, I also asked Steven Spielberg what he'd like to work on next, because he's done just about everything, obviously. And he's never done this. He said he would love to direct his first ever Western.
4: Wow.
1: Wants to do a Western.
6: I mean, he should. I think he grew
4: it's
6: up in Arizona.
4: Right now. Country's hot. Yeah. Western's hot. It's all over TV.
6: Why not?
1: As for Disclosure Day from our sister company, Universal Pictures.
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0: nobody commits to the bit quite like Will Forte. Just a little taste of his many larger-than-life characters on Saturday Night Live. These days, you can catch him with fellow SNL alum Tina Fey in their four seasons. It's their comedy series that follows a group of friends who team up for quarterly vacations. And the hit show's second season, it takes the group to Italy, where Will's character is really embracing the local culture.
1: And you must all feel so happy to finally have Cloud back home after all these years.
2: Why are you talking like that?
1: Yeah, familia is so, what's the word? Important.
2: Does your accent make you forget English?
1: I am an empath, so I take on the speech patterns of the people around me.
0: I'm an empath. Well, welcome back.
3: Thank you. God, my joints all ache just from watching that
0: SNL clip.
3: Yes.
0: You should know, by the way, that's like the Today Show. That's the staff's favorite sketch.
3: Oh.
0: Yeah, favorite sketch. Did you know at the time it was going to be what it became?
3: No, I mean, it really is my favorite thing I ever got to do there, but you know, you live for the moment and then you're off to the next week and you just forget about it. So it's so fun to see people are still getting to see it.
0: Let's talk about the Four Seasons because, again, you play Tina Fey's husband.
3: Yes.
0: I would assume that if it's someone that you've known for decades, it makes it a little easier to play their spouse.
3: Oh, completely.
0: Okay.
3: Completely. It's funny because we play this group of people who have been friends for decades, and it is funny how quickly we as characters became as people became friends.
0: Yeah.
3: Like it was a pretty instant bond.
0: The show is, we were talking to Tina a couple of days ago, it's one of these shows that appeals across a lot of different generations.
3: Yeah.
0: But Gen X has really taken to it like that.
3: Yeah.
0: Do you and your wife ever watch it and you're like, this is a little too close to home. It's a little too relatable.
3: There is a lot of stuff that is very relatable. There's the one thing I always think about is there's this, in season one, a comment about men who get thickening toenails as they get older, and that's one that hits very close. But like, that's a physical part of it. But like the emotional stuff, all the relationships, there's so much stuff in my relationship with Tina on the show and in everybody's relationship that really, really hits close to home.
0: At what age do the toenails start to thicken?
3: For me, it was in my 30s.
0: Okay.
3: So I was a skier also, so it was a lot of like losing toenails after the ski season, and they just grew back weird.
0: Okay.
3: I'm sorry for bringing this up.
0: No, we're used to weird stuff on the show. Speaking of toes, though, are you wearing your famous socks?
3: I am. Got one daughter on each side. There's Zoe, and there's Cecilia right there.
0: Those are beautiful.
3: Little sweeties.
0: Those are beautiful.
3: They're my daughters, just in case.
0: How old now?
3: They are 5 1/2 and 3 1/2.
0: Oh, those are the best years.
3: Yeah.
0: They're probably going to really enjoy your next project.
3: Oh, wow. Yes.
0: I mean, talk to me about Looney Tunes.
3: Okay. Coyote versus Acme. I'm so excited. It's like a hybrid live action with animation in it. So I play Wile E. Coyote's lawyer, and he is suing the Acme Corporation for all the different things that have, you know, not worked over the, like.
0: As he should, by the way.
3: Yeah.
0: That suit
3: and
0: has
3: John
0: merit.
3: Cena is the head of the Acme Corporation's legal team, and it's, oh, so fun. So fun.
0: When are we going to see that one?
3: That's August 28th.
0: Okay. Wait, there's more. Mom? Are we looking at working with Mom on a project?
3: I have made a show. We're editing it together where my mom and her friend Carol, both 82, that's them right there, they try to write their own comedy sketches, and that the end of each show is them starring in the sketch they've written. Ugh.
0: That looks like a hit. That looks like an Emmy winner.
3: They are, you're going to fall in love with them.
0: Before we let you go, Tina Fey, she was here a few days ago, like I mentioned. She left a question for you, Will, and I want to make sure that we get this question in. Tina, what's your question for Mr. Forte?
2: Hello, this question is for Will Forte. Will, are you a hands-on dad, and has it ever gone a little haywire while you were watching the girls?
0: Seems like she knows the answer.
3: I would say, you know, you're always trying to figure out what's the right amount of hands-on. So, like, you're, like, maybe a little too hands-on. So you go, okay, I'm going to give a little breathing room. Well, right after filming in Italy with Four Seasons, we went to Germany, and my daughter got upset because we wouldn't give her a second cotton candy.
0: Wow.
3: And she went, like, 5 feet away and just went, huh, and then two, like in a movie, two packs of people walked through and she disappeared.
0: Oh, no.
3: And we lost her for like 20 minutes. So the answer is yes. Now I am very hands-on.
0: Oh, wow. That's not how I saw that.
3: We found her.
0: Okay, good. Happy, I was just going to ask you. That was happy ending.
3: That was this one. Oh, man.
0: Will Forte, thank you. It's always
3: good
0: a treat.
3: Good to see you.
0: Always a treat. Come back, by the way, when Looney Tunes is out.
3: I will.
0: Season two, though, of the...
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2: 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I have Knicks in four.
1: You're excited about tonight.
2: I'm very excited about tonight. 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
1: Great deal.
2: What's so great about this bag, this is my actual one, it holds everything. It is your everything bag, literally. It holds every
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1: It feels like a great summer bag. And like, is it water resistant?
2: So it's water resistant. Plus, it has these buttons so that you can make it whatever shape you want. Mm-hmm. And so that you can make it a bigger one of a tote or more of this shape. Mm-hmm. And it comes with the pouch, which is great. You could detach it and put your phone in it, your lip
1: keys,
2: gloss.
1: Things,
2: and it, and for $52 up to 61% off, 10 colors. This is a great deal.
1: Great big bag. Multiple
2: also,
1: sizes.
2: Also, I want to show you one thing. The
1: get
2: bottom,
1: off the couch. Get
2: the
1: your phone
2: comes
1: out. Hit the
2: so
1: QR
2: it
1: code.
2: Flat if you want to take it as an extra.
1: Okay. Flat, you can make it floppy on the bottom or whatever. What's
2: you next? Have a shoe, so you may not need this because, you know, you have your shoe. But
1: that's
2: this
1: true.
2: Is the Yogi 40-ounce tumbler.
1: Okay.
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1: Guys, it's $20.
2: Yeah,
1: come on.
2: I mean, this is crazy.
1: Summer's here. Get a
2: and
1: new
2: great
1: tumbler.
2: Colors. Get one for everybody in the
1: for
2: family.
1: For walking around.
2: Okay, this.
1: Ice cream scooper.
2: I mean, this ups your home game a lot. 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
1: Okay.
2: Retail
1: $119.95. Oh,
2: deal price $35, 71% off. So it activates when you pick it up. You charge it. And so then it's easier to scoop.
1: Because it's hot.
2: It just because it's hot.
1: Right through the
2: I mean,
1: so
2: you're not struggling. I mean, it ups your clown show at home, at least for
1: beautiful.
2: Me, my entertaining show.
1: With
2: is that
1: ease,
2: great?
1: Yes.
2: Is that great? Okay.
1: That, yes.
2: So that is, you just charge it. It has 2 to 4 hours of scoop time. So you could really be your own ice cream man.
1: All right. $35 for that? Wow. Great deal. Another summer blockbuster item. Jill, what's next?
2: 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Zanna's looking at me saying amazing. 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I don't care your shape, face, what color.
1: Right.
2: Just
1: leopard
2: do something
1: print.
2: Fun. Like, have a good time with it.
1: And for $23, get a couple.
2: And
1: leave one
2: at
1: the beach.
2: What a great gift to give, you know, house guests if they're coming.
1: Yep.
2: Okay.
1: Very
2: the
1: nice.
2: Soleil
1: how about the Soleil sandals, Sea sandal?
2: The retail... 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
1: Mm-hmm.
2: This is their signature cushion footbed.
1: Very
2: it
1: soft.
2: Has a padded arc and their faux leather. So you have three options. You have the traditional one in this faux leather. Then you have the padded one, which is so great. And then the one with the bows.
1: Beautiful.
2: And, you know, you can go on today.com. See, they are so super duper comfortable. I'm wearing these since
1: 26
2: this morning.
1: $26 to $40. Hit the QR code,
2: and,
1: guys.
2: Like
1: get
2: an
1: some
2: everyday.
1: Of these.
2: And flip flops are like,
1: we got
2: 30
1: seconds, Jill, for I think a recap and
2: no
1: behind you.
2: That is no problem, because if you look at this, Zanna and I were talking about it, the duster is the item of the season.
1: Yeah.
2: You could wear it as a dress. You could wear it like I am as a duster. 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
1: Yep.
2: All of these colors.
1: You never have to button it.
2: Oh, Savannah
1: tell me
2: wants
1: color,
2: you to try
1: and
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2: Icons Only, back with the Today Style moment. Had people recently talking Meryl Streep, appearing as her Devil Wears Prada character alongside the woman who is said to have inspired the role, Anna Wintour. The legendary pair, both 76 years old, even graced Vogue's May cover together. And this comes at a time when the fashion industry is really embracing women in their 40s, 50s, and 60s and beyond. So here with a closer look this morning, our Today Style correspondent, Zanna Roberts-Rossi. Hi, Zanna.
7: Good morning.
2: Let's start right there. I mean, this was a major moment for Vogue. I mean, obviously, it's two icons. It's Anna Wintour. It's Meryl Streep. Yeah. But this signals something more.
7: Completely. And they are 76-year-old, both of them. And the interesting thing here is, look, this is a fashion magazine. It's the biggest fashion magazine in the world. And we are heralding this change that usually celebrates this youthful look.
2: Yeah.
7: And it's these women, and it was shot by Annie Leibovitz, also 76-year-old, and it was styled by Grace Coddington, who is 80 years old.
2: Okay, let's go. But is this just, was that a one-off, or are you seeing this on the runways at all?
7: 100% we're seeing it. I sat at runway show after runway show and saw the most beautiful, confident, gorgeous women, all of a mature age. And Tagwalk is actually an analytics service, and they said that we saw 100% of the top 20 brands have models over the age of 50.
2: Okay, so with wrinkles and everything, a little
7: wrinkles
2: gray hair.
7: Lots of that.
2: We love the silver hair.
7: We love it. And it's also about the authority that these women have earned, and they can show the clothes off to a really, really great point.
2: Well, let's be part of this trend.
7: We
2: have a little fashion show this morning. Let's bring out Frankie Foy, 68 years old, a hairstylist to the stars for decades, just started modeling only a couple years ago. She's actually rocking two trends. Tell us about Frankie's
7: two trends.
2: Look.
7: How great is Frankie? 68. I cannot believe it. But this look. So we've got polka dots, one of the biggest trends of the season. Not to wear it head to toe because it can get a bit cartoonish. She's wearing it in a more utilitarian way. With one of the more polarizing trends of the season, the capri pants.
2: Oh.
7: But she rocks it. Frankie loves her legs. We're like, that's also something that comes with age, right? You know what suits you.
2: Yeah, and they're not short shorts, but you look so on trend. Frankie, you have this successful career behind the camera. What made you decide to try modeling?
8: I was at a holiday party, a fashion holiday party, and a casting director just came up to me and said, you've got to call me.
2: Wow.
8: And I was very resistant at first because I didn't see it, but I did call her and she slapped me in a couple of campaigns and then I got an agent.
2: I love it. That is so cool and so well-deserved. Frankie, thank you so much. We want to bring out our next model, Sharare Siadat. Did I say it? Gorgeous by any name. Here she is. 46 years old, an entrepreneur in fashion design, signed as a model in your late 30s. So, Zanna, tell us, first of all, about what she's wearing and what her trend is.
7: So, sporty chic, right? We're loving a track pant this season. It's kind of like the new dress pant. The way to elevate it with a heel, a great pair of glasses, some jewelry. The windbreaker is the topper of the season. Mm. Everyone needs one of these. And she's just, like, the coolest woman I know.
2: She is. Sharare, tell me about your modeling journey, because you started in your 30s. You're 46 now. How has this been?
9: Well, I grew up in the 80s and 90s where representation, I really didn't see myself. I had three daughters. My youngest resembled me. I grew my unibrow back, and that was the entryway to the gray hair and just actually blooming into my wilderness. Mm-hmm. And that through that authenticity, it shines and shows.
2: It
9: and
2: is.
9: I've been blessed.
2: That's beauty right there. Sade, thank you so much. Let's bring out our next model, 50 years old. She's also the founder of an artist agency. Zana, tell us about Tanya.
7: Tanya is rocking the sheer trend. Now, this one can be quite intimidating, but Tanya is doing it so well. The key is here, you want to wear something opaque with something quite sheer. This is definitely a look for the evening out, but she is rocking it and showing that sheer is not just for the 25-year-old.
2: And Tanya, you started modeling at 27, but are you finding at 50 that things are really coming alive?
10: They're really popping, and it's just amazing to be part of this conversation, breaking ceilings, you know, starting, you know, with my agents that have repped me for 20-something years, same ones at Jag Models, and now, you know, they inspired me to open Homage Artists, and it's just perfect. I love this conversation. It's so important.
2: It really is. Let's bring all of our models. We have to get another look at these gorgeous models. Sade, and we've got Tanya and Frankie. Thank you so much for being
7: here. Thank you, ladies. The coolest.
2: You're gorgeous and you're inspiring for all of us of a certain age.
7: Exactly.
2: Thank you so much. Zana, thank you to
7: thank
2: you too.
7: You.
2: We are back with our third and fourth hours, including Masters of the Universe star Camila Mendes. But first, your local news and weather. Show these gorgeous ladies.
11: This morning on the third hour of Today, Out of Time. Overnight, CBS firing veteran 60 Minutes journalist Scott Pelley after a tense confrontation with his bosses. Pelley now unleashing a new public criticism, what both sides are saying. Then later, Camila Mendes is live in Studio 1A, sharing her action-packed throwback. The new movie, Masters of the Universe. 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A supersized edition of What to Watch with something for everyone in the family. And Food Network star Sunny Anderson here, brightening our morning with her take on a viral mashup recipe. You've never had burgers like these. Today, Wednesday, June 3rd, 2026. Live from Studio 1A in Rockefeller Plaza, this is the third hour of Today.
12: Good morning, everybody. Welcome to the third hour of Today. I'm Al, along with Dylan and Craig. Thank you.
2: Welcome back.
12: Thank you very much. I picked today to come back because what day is it?
13: Mike. What day is it, Mike?
14: Okay, that's
13: general.
12: Yes!
14: I mean, that is going to be part of the enduring legacy of our graphics department.
12: That's right.
2: Because of you.
12: The best.
14: No, that doesn't do it.
2: Thank you.
14: I said one day, I was like, we should have a camel. And then I just meant like a little graphic. They just took it next level.
12: Yes, they
2: I
12: did.
2: Love it.
12: Next level. Okay, well, we got a lot to talk about. We're going to start with this shakeup going on at 60 Minutes on CBS.
15: Overnight, CBS fired longtime correspondent Scott Pelley. In a letter obtained by NBC News, the network says it terminated him for cause.
14: You may recall just 2 days ago, Pelley clashed with the iconic program's new leaders during a tense staff meeting. Pelley releasing a statement of his own overnight. Our Erin McLaughlin, she's been following that story for us. She's here with us at the desk. Good morning.
16: Good morning. That's right. Stunning news. Pelley's dismissal came in a sharply worded termination letter obtained by NBC News after he publicly clashed with his new boss, Nick Bilton. Bilton accuses Pelley of undermining his leadership, while Pelley says the show lost its DNA after staff members were fired without cause, silenced for standing up for their audience.
17: I'm Scott Pelley. Those stories tonight on 60 Minutes.
16: Breaking overnight, Scott Pelley fired from CBS News just one day after a heated clash with 60 Minutes leadership. As one of America's landmark newscasts faces a very public crisis. 2 days ago, Pelley had clashed with the show's controversial new leader, technology journalist and documentary maker Nick Bilton. In a staff meeting, Pelley attacked Bilton's qualifications and blasted the news network's leadership, according to a source in the room and an audio recording obtained by NBC News. Now Bilton writing to Pelley in a scathing termination letter obtained by NBC News. Quote, you hijacked my first meeting with staff to disparage me, saying it, quote, demonstrated that you have no interest in contributing to the future success of the show. In a separate note to staffers, Bilton saying he made repeated attempts to speak with Pelley to no avail.
18: It felt like Scott Pelley was tempting fate here. He knew that he was becoming a sort of leader of a resistance.
16: Pelly, who spent nearly four decades at the network, responded with a blistering statement of his own overnight, writing, "New management has instructed me to inject falsehoods and bias into a politically sensitive story. To date, in every case, I have managed to ignore these instructions or refuse them," adding, "Incompetence and unprofessionalism in the new management have wreaked havoc." Pelly has been critical of CBS News chief Barry Weiss, who recently fired the show's executive producer, along with two 60 Minutes correspondents, Sharon Alfonsi and Cecilia Vega. In that fiery meeting on Monday, Pelly accused Weiss of, quote, murdering 60 Minutes. Turmoil has been brewing since David Ellison took over CBS News' parent company, Paramount, last year. Ellison looking to expand his empire with a major merger, currently awaiting regulatory approval from the Trump administration. Pelly now saying the new owner is making changes, quote, apparently to curry a moment of favor with the Trump administration. While this morning, the president weighed in on Pelly.
19: Look, Scott Pelly's a stiff and he's afraid and he's part of this, gang of crooked, stupid people that don't care about our country.
16: While at CBS, questions swirl about the future of the beloved show.
20: Now, we reached out to CBS on Pelly's allegations that management told him to insert bias into his work. We have not heard back. His fellow correspondent, Cecilia Vega, made similar statements after her firing from 60 Minutes last week. To that, the network said in a statement at the time that her claims are, quote, not based in reality.
21: Okay. So it goes.
20: Yes, it does.
21: Thank you, Andy McLaughlin. Now to the culmination of the NBA season. Game one of the finals tonight. It'll start off in San Antonio. The Spurs, of course, led by that towering phenom named Victor Wembanyama, taking on the Knicks, searching for their first title in more than half a century. As our own Al Roker pointed out just a few hours ago, he was 18 years old.
12: 18, man.
21: When the Knicks last did this.
12: That's it.
21: So do it for Al.
20: Here we go. Here we go.
21: Please, I don't have much time left. Let's go, Knicks.
20: So this is uncharted territory for Knicks fans born after 1973, but more will remember what it was like in 1999. That's when the Spurs broke their hearts in the Knicks' last finals appearance, and San Antonio won their first of five championships. Well, now, 27 years later, we are primed for a heavyweight rematch.
22: With all-star talent on the court.
23: Brunson fires a three. It's good.
22: And front row seats waiting to be jam-packed with celebrity fans. The stage is set for an epic NBA Finals showdown between New York and San Antonio.
24: Knicks got fresh legs. San Antonio is battle-tested. So we're going to see what happens that game one.
22: A 53-year championship drought has plagued Knicks fans, making this historic playoff run even sweeter.
25: I waited a long time for this, man. My pops, he waited a long time.
26: I feel it in my heart. We're going to win a championship this year.
22: 11 straight wins, featuring sweeps of the 76ers and Cavaliers, with relentless star Jalen Brunson leading the way.
27: Just trying to make sure that I'm level-headed, not change anything just because of the finals.
22: Despite the Knicks' red-hot shooting, the best scoring margin in NBA history during that stretch, and superb defense, the Spurs are the oddsmakers' favorite, powered by global sensation Victor Wembanyama.
27: We haven't done the hardest yet. The job isn't done at all.
22: Wemby's squad has had just 3 days to rest after dethroning the defending champion Oklahoma City Thunder in a seven-game slugfest.
28: Unbelievable.
22: The team receiving a raucous welcome back home. And now the city of San Antonio is poised to host the first two games, while finals energy is already coursing through New York City.
29: Go, New York, go, New York, go!
22: With everything from subway entrances to bagels painted blue and orange, a sold-out watch party inside Madison Square Garden, and ticket prices for games 3 and 4 at the home of the Knicks climbing. 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
30: Welcome to the Alamo Dome for Game 1 of the 1999 NBA Finals.
22: For a rematch, 27 years in the making.
20: So among the players who've turned the Knicks into championship contenders, big man Karl-Anthony Towns. He came to New York via a blockbuster trade from Minnesota just before last season started. And when he pulled up to his first preseason game as a Knick, take a look at what he was wearing. That is a throwback shirt from the 1999 NBA Finals.
21: Come on.
20: Knicks-Spurs.
21: Premonition.
20: The Knicks would like a different ending to this rematch, but how is that for making a statement, manifesting the path that he wanted the Knicks to run? And they're back in the NBA.
21: Four shot.
15: I love that.
12: Knicks and six.
21: Knicks and six? Yes. Might take seven, but I'm still with you.
20: Charles Barkley's with you, Al.
12: Knicks and six? That's the only thing I'm with Charles Barkley. About San Diego.
15: Stay out of it.
12: Yeah.
15: Kaylee, thank you. All right, well, just ahead, the summer of free. Vicky Nguyen is here to share all the fun and food you can grab this month without spending a penny. Then, two great family businesses, the sisters who brainstormed a different kind of clothing brand, and one woman's family recipe for success in a double. She made it. We'll be right back.
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0: 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We love these
3: happy
0: segments.
3: Happy June. We love these segments.
0: But this is different because June, for a lot of families, for nearly all families, if you've got kids, it starts the summer vacation.
3: Yes.
0: So if you got kids and you're looking for something for free, what you got, Vic?
3: All right, Kids Bowl Free. It is back for its 18th summer. This is 40 million kids have participated in it. It's a great program. Wow. It's available in all states and some U.S. military bases, except for Hawaii. But Hawaii is also paradise, so you guys, you know, can look at that. You find some other things to
1: go
3: do.
1: Outside.
3: But you get two free games every single day. There are more than 1,300 bowling alleys that participate, which is fantastic. This is kids 15 and under. Yeah. Absolutely. There's no, I don't think there's a limit to how many. It's not like one kid per family. So absolutely. The other fun thing combines two of my favorite things, reading and pizza. So parents can download this app. It's called the Book It app.
0: Oh, I remember Book It.
3: Yeah, remember Book It from last summer?
0: Oh, they brought Book It back?
3: Totally. And this is like 4,700 Pizza Huts participate. So you can set your own goals. It's the honor system. I love it. You either say like, hey, let's try to read for 20 minutes a day, or maybe you're going to read every single day for 10 days. Whatever the goal is that you set with your child.
0: That's great.
3: Once they achieve it, you get a free single topping pan pizza, one pizza per month per child, but totally fun for pre-K to sixth grade all the way through the summer. It's just a really fun way to get your kids into books and then have a fun pizza night together to celebrate.
1: Party.
2: All right, what about teens? 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
3: 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But this is something every kid should take advantage of.
0: So teenagers can go to Planet Fitness and work out for free all summer.
3: All summer long. Mm. They can go every day if they want, 2 days a week. They can take classes, whatever they want. Speaking of free memberships, YMCA, that's where you go. It's the place to go to have fun, right?
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3: not only do they have gyms, but they've got basketball courts. 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Mm-hmm. You can do like video gaming. It's just a way to get out of your house, off of your phone, meet some other people. This also going through the end of August. You can check your local branch, but we found YMCAs in Honolulu, Hawaii, Charlottesville, Virginia, Hudson, Wisconsin, all kinds of places, Boston, LA. So this is a great thing. If you've got a YMCA near you, take advantage of this free gym membership.
2: Do you have to get dressed up as a construction worker?
3: Yeah, you got to be like a
2: motorcycle cop.
3: Exactly. Okay, you got to wear one of those outfits, though. Yeah.
1: Also asking for a friend.
2: Yes, exactly.
1: Father's Day is coming up this month. Yes. What can dads get for free?
3: You know, nothing says I love you, Dad, like a free spatula, according to
2: So
3: for the first 150 people who show up on Saturday, June 20th, starting at 10 a.m. I mean, that's kind of a cool spatula.
1: That's
3: for the grill, right?
1: You can get one.
3: You've got to be a Lowe's member. Mm-hmm. But Father's Day itself is actually Sunday, June 21st. Don't forget Dad. If you take him out to a BJ's Brewery for lunch, maybe, you can get a free etched beer glass for Dad on that day.
2: Okay.
3: And then afterwards, take him over to Friendly's for a free scoop or cone of ice cream, which is a fun way to celebrate Father's Day. So some fun freebies for Dad on Sunday, the 21st.
0: Well, speaking of food, any other free food for the month of June?
3: So June 5th is National Donut Day. 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And that is June 21st, same day as Father's Day. 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
2: And first day of summer.
1: That's right.
0: Which summer?
3: Official summer.
2: Astronomical.
1: Summer.
0: But that's the one that's
2: logical.
0: That's when we all celebrate.
1: Summer already started.
0: Okay.
3: Oh, yep.
2: So did the hurricane season.
1: Sure.
0: When you work with two weather people.
3: Yeah, exactly. This is their moment.
0: We've covered it all. Thank you, Vic.
3: You bet.
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1: Dose of She Made It, two female-founded businesses that are both rooted in family. 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
0: Hi, Jill. Hey, what's up, Jill?
9: Good
1: morning. It's a twofer.
9: I know. The only thing I love more than She Made It is She's Made It.
0: Oh, that's good.
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0: Beach
9: know, I could
0: barbecue.
9: Go on and on.
0: Beach to barbecue.
9: Okay, of course. You know, I love alliteration. All right. I want to introduce you to Nadia Luce Spellman, whose family's love of food inspired her to cook up her own successful business.
12: I grew up in a restaurant family in Boston. My parents owned Sally Lang's, one of the country's first high-end Chinese restaurants in the 80s. While I loved dining at my parents' establishment, some of my fondest memories were weekend afternoons making dumplings with my mom and grandmother. After college, I started my career on Wall Street, and during that time, I missed those dumplings. I tried to make them, but was bad at it. I searched supermarkets for frozen dumplings, but couldn't find what I was looking for. So I wrote up my business plan. I quit my job, came home to Massachusetts, and opened my own restaurant in 2014. I named it Dumpling Daughter. The first year was hectic and exhausting, often selling out of food. When the pandemic hit, I refused to let years of work fall flat. We started selling frozen dumplings and sauces out of the restaurant, and that pivot made us realize that we could bring this straight to customers, which led us to developing frozen dumplings at supermarkets. Today, we make over 10 million dumplings a year, available in more than 5,000 stores. A mom can pull our dumplings out of her freezer and dinner is ready in 10 minutes. Now that I'm a mother, that is the part I love most.
9: All right, there's still a Dumpling Daughter restaurant in Massachusetts, but we have some of the frozen foods and sauces they sell across the country here. And Nadia and her mom actually wrote a cookbook together sharing some of their favorite recipes as well.
2: The dumpling and the sauce is really good.
9: The sauces are really good.
13: I don't know which one I like more.
9: When I lived in Boston, this was the best part about living in Boston, actually. We ordered this every night. I mean, this was like the thing. And I love that it's her and her mother together. I once showed Al a meatloaf my mom and I made together. And he said, I can never unsee that.
13: Oh, was that good?
9: No, she like added.
1: Never looks pretty.
13: Yeah,
9: I know, but hers looked particularly not pretty.
13: Oh, I love that
2: you do a nice meatloaf with a beautiful ketchup glaze on top. It's a thing of beauty.
9: She added bacon because she was like,
13: you know who's
9: back to dumplings.
13: Ollie
1: is obsessed with dumplings.
9: What a fun dinner.
1: He's in heaven when he eats dumplings, so I need these.
9: There's crab rangoon ones, there's chicken and cabbage, and all the sauces are delicious as well. So
1: good.
9: Check them out. You could find them everywhere.
13: Thank you, Jill. This is great.
9: Thanks, guys. Go Knicks.
2: Coming up.
13: Go Knicks.
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1: This morning, we are catching up with Camila Mendez. She made a name for herself in Riverdale, the series based off the Archie Comics characters.
0: Well, this summer, she's on the big screen in another big franchise.
2: That's right. Camila plays the skilled warrior Teela, who isn't fazed in her efforts to help He-Man and save
19: Defend
2: Eternia.
19: Yourself, witch.
20: How about this? You and I sneak out of here. Let them slug it out.
19: Nice try.
20: Your father's daughter?
19: Hell yeah, I am.
0: Expensive. Camila, good morning.
1: Good morning.
2: So this is exciting. I mean, a lot of action in this.
1: Yeah.
2: How much training did you have to do?
19: I had to do months of training leading up. I started in September of 2024. We didn't start filming till March of 2025. So
0: look at you.
19: Yeah.
0: Getting after it.
19: Oh, yeah. Oh, no. That's not a good video. That was like my very first week of training in L.A. I hadn't put on any muscle yet, but I was proud of myself for doing my first real pull-up.
1: That's amazing. I know you also had a pretty strict eating plan,
19: yeah,
1: too. So what's like being in London and not getting to enjoy any of the...
19: Oh, it was sad. Because I know London cuisine, like the restaurants there are so great. And I unfortunately just had to sit there and watch all my friends eat while I was like, I already had my meal today.
0: Oh, no.
19: And I was sipping on my water, watching them eat their burgers.
1: All worth it, though.
19: All worth it, yes. Mm-hmm.
0: I mean, it's, you know, for guys of my age, 1986, very first movie I saw in the theater was Master of the Universe.
19: No way.
1: Very first movie I just saw.
19: Oh, wow. Yes.
0: No, it was a movie, 1986.
19: Dolph Lundgren, yeah.
0: So and by the way, Dolph, not to give away the film, but there's a cameo from the original.
19: That's public information.
0: Oh, okay, good.
19: Yeah.
0: That makes me feel better. But there's a cool cameo. And in the film, like, you were really, like, you're getting after it.
19: Yeah.
0: Like, I mean, had you done anything like this before?
19: No, this is my first action film. And I had to do a lot of sword training, bow staff training. Hmm. You know, they had me boxing just to kind of get into, like, fighting mode. It was cool.
0: Mm-hmm. And during the audition process, did you have to demonstrate any of your skills? Okay, good.
19: Which I was honestly shocked by, because I'm like, shouldn't you guys kind of test me out first to make sure? Like, what if I have no coordination?
3: Yeah, right, yeah. Like, they're going to train you.
19: Yeah.
2: How much did you want this movie? Was this something special for you and your family?
19: I hadn't wanted something this badly since I was auditioning for Riverdale. It really felt like it was like a larger scale of a film than I'd ever done before, and I don't know. It's like to step into a role that's so iconic and something that's so meaningful to so many people. It just felt like a really big, special opportunity.
21: You're also engaged to Rudy Mancuso. Yes. You guys met on the set of a film he was working on.
19: Yeah.
21: How's wedding planning going?
19: Honestly, I've been so busy. I've been really bad at it. and we're both just sort of like taking our time, not in a rush. But we have a venue.
0: Okay.
19: So that's where, you know.
0: So you've got a date.
19: No date. Uh-oh. But just we know which venue we want. Perfect. But we'll get there.
0: Wait a minute. So you have a venue in mind. You actually haven't secured the venue.
19: No, they've sent us date options. And we're just kind of like, okay, we'll get to it when we get to it.
0: Plenty of time. Sir Idris Elba.
19: Yes.
0: Also in this.
19: Sir Idris Elba.
0: Yeah, he just got knighted, I think, yesterday.
19: Isn't that crazy?
0: What was it like working with him?
19: Oh, my God. He's so cool. He's the coolest man I've ever met. Yeah. Like, I mean, he DJs.
0: Yeah. Well,
19: and I went to one of his sets while I was in London.
2: What was that like?
19: Yeah. It was so cool. He has great taste in music.
21: So he's good at it.
19: Oh, yeah. Oh, yeah. And
0: he's
19: like the whole.
0: I know.
19: Yeah. There's nothing he can't do, honestly.
2: So what's next for you? What are you looking forward to doing?
19: Next, I'm doing a movie called Tommy Karate with Pete Davidson, directed by Justin Chan, which is sort of like a crime thriller based on a true story about a mafia killer.
0: Let's talk about Riverdale before I let you get out of here, because people just still love the show so much, love the series. What, like, that part of your life, like, what do you remember most from those years?
19: Oh, my God. I mean, it was such a formative experience. To be honest, I feel like what I took away the most was the friendships that I made with my co-stars. They're like family to me, and I still, you know, we're texting today about wanting to go to an Ariana Grande concert together. So it's really lovely that I have those relationships that I've maintained.
0: Oh, there you go. You said is there a TikTok account?
19: There is. Blonde, brunette, redhead.
2: Oh.
19: Because, you know, we're blonde.
0: Yeah. Oh, there it is right there.
19: Well named.
2: That's very cool.
0: I love that.
19: Yeah.
0: What is happening there?
19: That was the last day of filming, season 7.
0: Oh, I love this.
19: Oh, yeah. We were at Casey Cott's wedding there.
2: Very nice. Oh,
0: wow, these are
2: amazing. You guys dance a lot. Wow.
21: I feel like we're in that wormhole of
0: TikTok
21: now, where we're just
19: usually
21: watching video after video.
19: I'm usually the one leading the charge with the TikToks.
21: I love it.
2: Did you do any dance on Masters of the Universe?
19: But I'm about to drop my masterpiece, my directorial debut, which is a TikTok I made while filming, where we're all dancing to the iconic song.
2: That's awesome.
0: That's a good tease.
2: Thank you so much.
19: Thank you.
2: Appreciate it, Camila. Masters of the Universe in theaters on Friday.
21: All right, still to come this morning, even more to watch this month, from blockbuster movies to the return of the bear. And

0: Well, summer blockbuster season is officially here. From superheroes to dragons to toys that talk, something for everybody this month. Here to talk about it is and what to watch, Fandango correspondent Nikki Novak. Nikki, good to see you.
1: You have it nailed. That's exactly what summer is all about. Yeah, something for everybody. Lots of fun.
2: Literally, So let's just start. I mean, last hour we talked to Steven Spielberg and the cast of Disclosure Day. Folks have already said this is going to be one of his best films in years. For folks who have not seen it yet, what can they expect from Steven Spielberg and this amazing cast?
1: Well, this is the maestro. This is the guy that sort of brought us the modern blockbuster.
2: Yep. Yeah.
1: He is the movie maestro, and he hasn't returned to sci-fi in quite a while, especially a movie about extraterrestrials. Of course, he did E.T., he did Close Encounters, so people are super excited. Emily Blunt, out of this world performance by her, she plays, this is an homage to the two of you, a meteorologist.
0: He actually followed Dylan Dreyer around.
1: Did she really?
3: I wish.
1: But unlike the two of you, in the middle of her weather forecast, she starts speaking alien.
0: Actually, I do that.
3: Yeah, that is so
2: true.
1: She might have, you know, she was quite good. Anyway, it was very compelling. It went viral. And she finds out that she has a connection to these otherworldly beings as well. Josh O'Connor, she teams up with him. He plays a whistleblower. And you said on your Instagram, who deserves to know the truth? And I thought that was a really great point. And that's kind of the theme of this movie, is that there's a lot of cover-up. But Steven Spielberg, I mean, he knows how to move a camera. It is absolutely gorgeous. An edge of your seat. I know you saw it. Mm-hmm. The train sequence where you like on the edge of your seat.
2: That's probably the best scene in the movie for me.
0: Yeah. All right. Now, the bear. Everybody's waiting for the bear.
1: Everybody's waiting for the bear. Yes, Chef became part of our pop culture vernacular, but you might be saying no, Chef, because this is the fifth and final season. They have announced that this is the last one. Of course, this is Jeremy Allen White. He is he's looking for that Michelin star. He has been, at least for the last four seasons. But at the end of the last season, he announced that he's done. He has to do some healing. He's leaving the restaurant. And this season picks up the morning after that announcement.
2: Ooh.
1: And it is kind of their final hurrah to get that Michelin star. Io Adeboye sort of taking over the kitchen. But if you need a little bit of an appetizer, Hulu did release one episode. It is like a prequel to sort of whet your appetite for the next season that comes out at the end of June.
2: A prequel to the last season?
1: It's actually a prequel to the very first season.
0: Interesting. How it all got started.
3: I know you're super excited about this one. Supergirl.
1: Supergirl. Yes. Millie Alcock. So we met her at the end of the last Superman film that just came out with David Corenswet in 2025. And you can sort of tell by that scene, she came to collect her dog Crypto that we saw in that movie. But she's a little bit of a rebel, you know, where Clark Kent sort of grew up on a farm, a very, very sweet upbringing with two parents that loved him. She grew up on Krypton, did not have a happy upbringing. She's a very reluctant hero. I love her from House of the Dragon. Sure. I think she's a standout.
0: Jason Momoa as Lobo.
1: And he is born to play that role. He's been manifesting that role forever. But it's going to have a little Guardians of the Galaxy vibes, but a little John Wick because the dog gets kidnapped. Not there could be a little revenge.
2: No, not the dog.
1: Never the dog. It makes for good drama.
2: That looks good.
1: Yeah.
2: Speaking of House of Dragon, season 3.
1: I like what you did there.

0: can we expect from the prequel?
1: Well, it's been a couple of years since the last one, and I call this one sort of like a slow burn. You know, this is a lot of talking. This is, of course, the prequel to Game of Thrones. Yeah. And this was a little bit more dialogue and dragons and drama than it is action. But this one will pick up with a ton of action at the beginning of this new season. Basically, the lid is going to boil off the pot, and there's going to be no turning back. If you know anything about the books, anybody could go this season, any of the major characters. So lots of drama.
2: Okay, I'm so excited for Toy Story 5.
1: Same. Mm-hmm. Now, is it now TS? Does it stand for Toy Story? Does it stand for Taylor Swift?
2: Toy Story.
1: Yes, she just announced she's going to have a single.
0: Yeah.
1: I knew it. I knew you. There's going to be three versions of it, a piano version, an acoustic version, and then the original version. But yes, the toys are back along with Tom Hanks and Tim Allen. Actually, by the way, her music is going to be a little bit country. She's going back to the country roots. But in this rendition of the movie, perfect timing, our little girl Bonnie gets a tablet. And so her screen time is outweighing her time playing with the toys.
0: It's going to be
1: a message to all of us to get off of our phones, parents and kids alike. So, yeah, very excited about that, too.
3: There's a snake in my boot.
1: Well done, Al. Love
0: Thank you.
1: It.
0: Thanks, Nikki.
1: You should be in Toy Story 6.
3: Your mouth to God's ear. Coming up, we've got Food Network star Sunny Anderson here. She's going to brighten our morning with not one but two great recipes, including her Garden State salad.
2: Hello. New Jersey.
0: That's for you.
2: New
3: Jersey. All right, very nice. Third hour of the day, I'll be right.
4: 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Two taps later, Claire says nope to the charge and Wells Fargo is on the case. However you make money work, Wells Fargo can work with that.
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3: We are back with Today Food. We're serving up a Sunny cheeseburger feast with a twist. Our pal Sunny Anderson is showing us her viral open-faced dumpling plus a Garden State salad that's inspired by your home, your state of New Jersey.
7: Yeah, we can say home state.
3: Home state, because you've been living there.
7: I've been here almost 10 years now. Okay. Your Army brat, I'll claim it.
3: All right.
7: If Jersey claims me, I don't know, after this Taylor versus pork roll debate.
2: What do you say?
7: Listen, you want to get into it with me?
3: Whoa, coming in hot.
7: I'm a Taylor ham. What you got to say about it?
3: How about we just start with this cheeseburger dumpling?
7: I want to show you something that's really cute. It's viral, like you said earlier, Al. And I've kind of made it Americanized. So these are my open face smokehouse cheeseburger dumplings.
3: All right, let's go. We're gonna
7: start with the beef.
3: Okay.
7: All right, this is 80-20, so it's got 20% fat, 80% meat. Mm-hmm. You're gonna add the flavor to it. We've got some salt,
2: all this,
7: some pepper.
3: Yep.
7: That's some Worcestershire sauce.
2: Ooh, you said
7: some smoked paprika. That is smoked paprika, and that is some cornstarch.
3: Cornstarch.
7: Now that's going to help kind of keep it smooth, hold it together. It's kind of velveting. You know what velveting is?
3: Velvet.
7: Yeah, they call it velveting.
3: That's what Craig did in high school.
7: Yes, I'm not even sure what that means. And then we're going to add in.
0: I'm not sure if I should be offended or flattered.
7: The smoked Gouda. Now the trick for this is to not overmix, right? So you're just gonna. I always say take your less dominant hand. I'm left-handed. So I take my right hand and make a pitchfork and just kind of fold. But you could also just use a spat and just kind of cut it into itself.
3: All right.
7: It's got everything it needs. And then you just get like a little melon baller.
3: Right.
7: We've got our wonton wrappers here. You can keep them pliable by putting a little wet paper towel over them. And the key to keeping these tender is to not make a ball. Just kind of make a scoop.
3: Oh.
7: And in the center of each, you're going to put a little bit of your mixture here. Mm-hmm. And then I kind of like to stage it. You can stage it here, or I go straight into the pan.
0: What's that for, though?
7: Okay, so this right here is a little bit of a slurry. It's water and cornstarch. It's going to help us steam. At the very beginning, we're going to, if you want to continue to make some of those.
8: So you just kind of squish up the sides.
7: Just kind of squish them up. All of the wonton sides could kind of like support each other like great friends.
0: Oh, like great friends.
7: Yeah. I like, hey, knock, knock.
0: Who's there?
7: Cheese.
0: Cheese.
7: I meant arugula. My bad. My bad.
9: So you don't.
0: That's a nice callback.
9: You don't subscribe to the Gwyneth Paltrow arugula as a dairy substitute.
7: I love our Gwenny.
9: Uh-huh. You know what I mean? You didn't answer my question.
7: I would say that I think that an arugula candle would be better than a cheese candle.
0: Oh, wow. Okay. That's a double callback.
7: Because, you know, she makes candles.
0: Yes, she does. She does.
7: And we love her for that.
0: Let's keep cooking.
7: Yes. Okay. So we're going to add the oil in. Mm-hmm. You're going to sizzle, sizzle, sizzle. And everything is going to get nice and golden brown on the bottom. And when it gets golden brown on the bottom with a sizzle, that's when you're going to add in the slurry. This is going to steam the tops of the wontons and also provide a little bit of crisp with that cornstarch in there.
9: So you're going to put the cover on?
7: Yep. You put the cover on. Yeah. It starts steaming. Cover it.
2: The meat through.
7: Yeah. It cooks the meat through and everything.
9: All right.
7: And then
9: that
7: you just
9: totally
7: finish.
0: What
7: did
0: really you good. Finish it on the top with?
7: So the finishing on the top is those kind of onions that you'll put on a green bean casserole.
0: Oh, yeah, yeah.
7: And then that same company makes some crinkled up jalapenos.
0: All right.
7: Your favorite barbecue sauce and scallions. Call it a day.
9: All right. This Garden State Salad.
7: Yes. Come on, Dylan. Let's all fight, right, let's, girl.
0: Why is it called the Garden State Salad?
7: Well, I'm calling it a Garden State Salad because I'm giving you the flavor. Yeah. How dare you, Craig? We're going to make ingredients that just really shine. And this is the Taylor ham.
2: Pork roll.
7: This is a Taylor ham, Dylan.
0: To be clear, they're the same thing.
2: They are the same thing.
7: But
2: it's pork roll made by the Taylor company.
7: But Taylor came first, so everything beneath the umbrella of the Taylor ham is Taylor ham.
2: Either way, it's as if sausage...
9: All right, geez!
2: Listen, I'm explaining what it is.
9: No, we just want to eat.
2: You know what? If sausage and bacon had a baby, it would be this.
7: The way I describe it is, if mortadella, bologna, and Spam walked into a bar and got
2: tipsy. That's what you get.
7: So what you're going to do is we're going to cut these up into chunks.
2: Okay.
7: But after we grill them. So what the first thing we're going to do is a little bit of honey. And get off business here. Honey and a little bit of liquid smoke. All right? Ooh. You're going to brush.
0: I think I'm going to oversold that meat.
7: Yeah? You don't like it, Craig? Craig, you're from South Carolina, the land of the pork farm. What are you talking about?
0: It's a little like Spam.
9: I was going to say,
0: but not as good.
7: Yeah.
0: It's like.
2: Well, now you're just offending.
7: Are you trying to come to New Jersey anytime soon, Craig?
0: No, I'm just saying.
7: Are you trying to come to New Jersey anytime soon?
0: I try to travel.
7: Look, you just eat around it. Get, go.
0: Look at
7: the Jersey girls. No. South Carolina is not proud of you right now. That's my South Carolina brethren. Right, Dylan, we could do this on.
2: I've never actually grilled this before.
7: All right, so I love grilling bologna and Taylor ham. So grill it. You're going to cube it up, and then let's make the salad. Look at him; he's making a video.
2: Trying to get your tips.
7: This guy. We've got some stone ground mustard.
2: Okay.
7: We're
2: going to
7: add in some apple cider vinegar, some olive oil, some fresh garlic, and then what I think belongs in every single salad dressing, a little bit of cilantro.
2: Oh, cilantro.
7: And some thyme.
0: You didn't try it.
7: Something about thyme. So crazy, y'all.
0: You only had one bite.
7: Whisk it up.
9: Everything's good but the meat.
7: We've got our New Jersey tomatoes, Craig. We've got our Jersey corn.
0: I love Jersey corn, by the way.
7: Do you? But you don't like Jersey pork roll.
0: I love Jersey corn.
7: Mm-hmm, Craig.
2: Right over.
9: It's just a little too firm.
7: It's so good to me. Yeah, is it bad? Is it your dentures? Is that...
9: It's not exactly...
7: messing with you.
9: And to all the denture wearers out there.
2: Yeah.
9: Wow.
7: Yes. I think I just offended my grandmother.
0: Oh, Sonny. Wow. We so enjoyed having you on the Today Show all those years.
7: I love you guys. Literally, can I tell all these years? Is this the last time, Craig? Craig, don't do that to me, Craig.
0: Roper's going to stab you.
9: Oh, no. I love me some Sonny.
0: Yeah, oh, my God.
7: Love you too, Al. But listen, seriously, you guys... There's so much going on in the world.
9: Yeah.
7: It's so nice to wake up to you guys just having a good time and chuckling and having fun.
9: That's it.
7: I appreciate
0: all of our recipes, Sonny.com/food. We'll be right back.
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9: We're going to see you tomorrow. Have a great day,
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0: You won't see us tomorrow.
9: Bye.
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13: 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Only on Today.

0: miracle that we just pulled off. Hi, everybody. It is Wednesday, June 3rd. Wait. What is going on with this music? Is this the Nick? Oh, that's good. That's good. We thought it was being played just for us.
1: I know. We were like, oh, that's
0: wow.
1: That energy, that's what we feel all over New York City.
0: Right?
1: Yeah.
0: It is so exciting. New York officially is like in summer mode, and it is Knicks fever. It's really fun, and I'm sure like many of you have felt this in your hometowns. Mm-hmm. To be in a town, or in this case, the greatest city in the world, that is infused with the excitement of having your team that has not had it and a long
1: time. Was it 1999, I think it's been? Yeah. So the NBA Finals, it kicks off tonight. And there is a, you know what it is, I think, for me, I'm not a native New Yorker. Everybody knows I'm a Kansas girl. But, and also, look, Philly is my city, right? So I'm the 76ers all day. But when you live in a city where most people are kind of going and, you know, we all, you know, you could be screaming on the train. And unless you're hurting, people would be like, do you scream? But with this, there's this collective unity that I feel in New York across all the boroughs when you're walking down the street that I think it feels good because everybody's in on one solid thing, which is just fun and winning.
0: Yeah.
1: You know what I mean?
0: Totally. And I mean, I'm from Texas.
1: You don't have to go like that.
0: No, I need to because the Spurs, like, I get it. That's exciting.
1: Yeah.
0: But it's when you're a transient New Yorker, which we are, and we've lived here a long time, our hearts are still probably in different parts of the country.
1: Uh-huh.
0: But go Knicks, go Knicks, go!
1: It's so fun.
0: It's so fun. And you know what? Also, like, all these peeps who have, like, been here forever have been watching and hoping and this. So it's really exciting.
1: It's really exciting. I mean, there's food, there's freebies.
0: Should we eat that food?
1: Oh, wait. Oh, there we go.
0: What is,
1: oh, now what
0: oh
1: is
0: those
1: this?
0: Are the New York Knicks, like, cupcakes in a thing.
1: I've been eating all morning. Can I tell the truth? So Jen and I were a little late today, right? You guys wouldn't know, right before we walk out, because we're always snacking and stuff. And I forgot I was supposed to do blood work today.
0: Oh no!
1: And so I was supposed to fast, and I've just had a lot of things this morning already.
0: Oh no!
1: So I was on the phone calling a 1-800 number, trying to change my appointment.
0: Yeah, you're gonna have to.
1: Because I don't want it to say I have diabetes.
0: Yeah, it's gonna say that something's wrong with you if you eat that thing in a cup.
1: And then so poke me.
0: But I have to say something about basketball.
1: Okay.
0: I played it as a young child.
1: Oh, I didn't know that.
0: Yeah, that's how I broke my first middle finger.
1: Oh, doing what?
0: And just a ball just...
1: Okay, I can see you playing basketball.
0: Sometimes when Henry watches basketball, and I wonder if anybody else feels this, it hurts my ears.
1: I didn't know
0: so
1: where we were going to go with this.
0: It's so squeaky. The squeaky, squeaky.
1: Oh, the on the sneakers on the court?
0: It's so loud. And I don't know if he just likes it at a high decibel, but every time I'm like, please turn that down just a little. Please turn that down just a little.
1: I have a thought.
0: What?
1: Okay, this is untested, guys, because I didn't know she was going to say this. When you close your eyes and listen for a sound, that's what you will hear.
0: I told you that.
1: I know I'm deep.
0: Who told you that?
1: No, I believe it. So, like, if you close your eyes and you're like, I want to hear the air conditioner, or if you're outside and you're like, listen, listen. Right? Or if you go outside and you're like, I want to hear birds. I mean, granted, if you're in New York City, but you know what I mean?
0: Yeah.
1: And so now that your ear hears the squeak.
0: Like that I see it. I maybe it's not as loud
1: as I think. You can't unhear it.
0: Do any of y'all think it's loud?
2: Yes. No.
1: Oh, really? But it doesn't bother you. It's like the chalkboard thing. Like, you know, it's
0: It is the chalkboard thing. It's that same
1: it's on your frequency.
0: Squeaky noise.
1: Yeah.
0: That's kind of loud.
1: Yeah.
0: But also the NBA on NBC is a wonderful thing.
1: It is
0: we should all watch
1: thing.
0: It together.
1: Listen to the squeaks together. I want to do this, but we, I mean, just in case I can't change my lab work.
0: Yeah, we better keep it.
1: Yeah, okay.
0: We spent a really fun day yesterday.
1: We did. We bonded.
0: We did bond. We had a really fun shoot.
1: Would you like to tell people about
0: it? But I want to apologize
1: Thank
0: for
1: you,
0: it.
1: Thank you, because I deserve that.
0: We went and played with these beautiful, darling little kittens.
1: Now, y'all know.
0: But no, we didn't know. You underestimated, because when we got out there and the cats... They said, release the cats.
1: They had all of these little kittens in a bag. And then they go, unleash the kittens. And then they open the bag. And all, the way I'm explaining it.
0: Yeah, it's actually like a cat carrier. They open the cat carrier and the cat's released. And
1: see how nicely she put it? Those things were pouring out of that thing.
0: They were, but you liked them by the end.
1: I feel sorry. I said pouring out. They're not gremlins. I'm sorry. They're
0: kitties.
1: You felt
0: bad about them by the end.
1: I did. One of them coughed up a fur ball, and I felt bad.
0: Yeah, one had a fur ball.
1: And Jenna was like, oh, no, are you okay? Are you okay?
0: Well, what I was going to say, and this is why I'm apologizing. See that little move? When the cats were released, Chanel actually cried.
1: I did a little bit.
0: I didn't know. You never made it clear that you have a
1: phobia?
0: Yes.
1: I didn't know I had it. Because I'm not around them enough to know.
0: She has a phobia of cats.
1: Well, you know what it is? And please, again, I had an open heart by the end.
0: She liked him by the end.
1: I did. Didn't I touch it?
0: Touch it. Didn't I touch it? This is how she was petting him to begin with. I wish we had a stuffed animal.
1: Here's the cat.
0: Here's the cat. She would go like this.
1: Yeah, it just...
0: I'm like, no,
1: it
0: you
1: was
0: just
1: like the bones... And their eyes, you know.
0: She goes, why are they getting their talons on me? I'm like, those are claws.
1: I can't. But whenever the segment airs, you will see that I open my heart. And so if you are a cat lover,
0: by the
1: end,
0: she likes cats.
1: Yeah. So I love you too. Did you like cat lovers?
0: Remember at the very end, you said something, and I think you should go ahead and say it right now.
1: What did I say?
0: You said, I like cats.
1: Well, that's because you made me say it.
0: You don't feel that?
1: No, I do. I like cats.
0: Looks like you're like being held
1: hostage. Hold on, let me try it. Though.
0: It looks like you're being held.
1: Wait, hold on.
0: Say what I said.
1: Tell me if you believe this. I like.
0: Your voice.
1: Wait, no. Give me one more chance. I like cats.
0: No. She doesn't like cats.
1: Okay.
0: But
1: my heart is open.
0: She doesn't like cats. I knew that going in. I didn't know she had a phobia of
1: cats. I didn't realize I did.
0: And that's why I want to apologize.
1: Yeah.
0: Because when you started crying, when the poor little helpless kittens were released.
1: They put them on your back when you're posing?
0: No, they didn't put any on your back because they knew you were scared.
1: They did yours.
0: I know.
1: But you know what I did do really quickly because we have to go? There was one girl where she kind of looked like the cat.
0: Yeah.
1: And I encourage her to adopt the cat. And
0: yes.
1: I think she did.
0: Did she?
1: So I found a cat a home.
0: Yes. So now she feels as though she's taken back from all of the negative little
1: because
0: things.
1: Because I found a cat.
0: Because she found a cat a home.
1: Thank. It was Shannon.
0: Shannon.
1: That was the cat's name.
0: No, Anne.
1: Oh, that's right.
0: All right, y'all, we got a great show for you. The comedian who's famous for his Subway takes, Kareem Rama, is here.
1: But first, we're solving your social dilemmas next.
0: Shannon.
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0: it's time to share some words of wisdom with our viewers in another edition of
1: Social Dilemmas. All right, words of wisdom. Okay. Here's the first one. My husband Thomas and I are expecting, but after we asked our parents to keep it quiet, my mother-in-law, Jackie, shared the news anyway. We're now getting congratulatory texts from random people. I am frustrated. Thomas says I'm overreacting. Should I say something to Jackie?
0: First of all, Thomas, I will never say a woman is overreacting.
1: And also, talk to your mother.
0: Yeah, but Thomas needs to talk with his mother and not say to Jackie, who's the bearer
1: pregnant
0: of his child, you're overreacting.
1: Yeah, she's not overreacting.
0: I think if you tell somebody to try to keep something quiet,
1: then keep it quiet.
0: Yeah.
1: I'm also really surprised about that because a lot of women, first of all, for all sorts of things to happen, you want to wait.
0: Yeah.
1: And then even after that, it's yours until it's not.
0: Yes.
1: So who are you to tell somebody?
0: I know.
1: You know, that stinks. And I'm sure the mother-in-law was really excited and, you know, just wanted to share.
0: Yes.
1: I think the mother-in-law owes her an apology.
0: Yeah. And I think she should say to her husband, please just say something to
1: her mom. And then maybe sit down and then you guys can have some kumbaya moment. And then she's going to end up, I do believe sometimes, she'll end up being the best grandmother because she clearly loves and she's excited. So don't worry, it's going to be okay.
0: Yes.
1: Yeah.
0: Okay, here's the next one. My boyfriend Max and I recently went on a double date with another couple who suggested a new, expensive, trendy location. When the bill came, they revealed they had a gift card for their portion. I feel bamboozled. Am I right to be annoyed?
1: Yeah.
0: Can I say something?
1: Go for it.
0: No.
1: Oh, that's what you're saying?
0: She said, can I say something?
1: Oh, that's what the question says.
0: Yeah.
1: I'm like, yes, say something.
0: Yeah, no.
1: Tell him, Jenna.
0: No, I'm like,
1: no, that's messed up. I would say, you know what, you guys, let's split the gift card and then we split the rest.
0: Ooh.
1: Yeah.
0: I feel like it's not, had they said at the beginning, listen, you guys, we have a gift card. We want to use it. We want to invite y'all out. Like, had they made it clear that that's the reason they're going to a more expensive restaurant,
1: yes,
0: then that'd be fine.
1: Yeah.
0: It's the sort of pulling it out at the end that
1: feels
0: weird.
1: That's not fair. Yeah, no, we're unanimous in the studio with that one. Okay, here's the last one. My friend always hosts us at his very rustic cabin for our annual summer bash. There's no AC, creaky beds, and lots of ticks. My other friends own a beautiful beach house, but my cabin friend is adamant about the tradition. Is there any way to try to move the party?
0: Is this Gavin's?
1: Don't say his name because his friends might be watching.
0: Sorry, but I knew it was, and I'm not sure how, but I always can sense Gavin's social dilemmas.
1: No, but his friend's watching.
0: Oh, sorry.
1: If his friend's watching, it's not Gavin.
0: No, and it's just the ticks. he likes the beds. He told us the beds are not creaky.
1: Okay. What say you?
0: I think you could mention, I don't know, actually.
1: Why are you torn?
0: Well, because I feel weird now that I know the people. But I think
1: you know the friends?
2: Fine.
0: No, it's fine, Gavin?
2: Yeah.
1: Okay.
0: No, he knows the people. I think you can just say, hey, should we do a thing? Like, this weekend is so precious to me. I love that we do it, but maybe we mix it up. Like, I feel bad that y'all have to host all the time.
1: I would say, y'all have ticks. No.
0: Y'all have ticks? No.
1: No, like, you know, or no.
0: Well, can't you say
1: in a nicer way?
0: See, this is me, like, totally passive.
1: I know, I'm usually that way, but
0: I know.
1: I would say, you know what? Guys, let's switch it up. We're going to go to the beach.
0: We've done this for the last 3 years.
1: Yeah.
0: Let's go to the beach this year.
1: Yeah.
0: And also, y'all don't have to host every single year.
1: Yeah.
0: We feel bad about it.
1: So, and then
0: y'all got ticks. All right. If y'all have a social dilemma, tell us about it at JennaandChanel.com.
1: All right. Up next, he took over New York City subways. Now, he's hailing taxis. Comedian Kareem Rama tells us about his latest show right up.
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0: Well, now you're going to find him in the backseat of New York's iconic yellow cabs. And we're going to chat with Carine in a moment. But first, let's take a look at his story.
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0: Before going viral, Carine spent years behind the scenes at Vice and the New York Times. Then at 33, he made a sharp pivot. He left corporate media and set a 5-year plan to become famous, starting as a comedian.
9: At 33, there is nothing worse than telling somebody that you're an aspiring comedian.
0: His breakout hit was Keep the Meter Running, a series where he gets into taxis.
10: Taxi!
0: And explores the lives of New York City cab drivers. But it was expensive to produce, so he needed something faster, cheaper, and scalable. That idea became Subway Takes. Now, he's not just mapped out fame, he's living it.
10: Taxi.
0: Reviving Keep the Meter Running in a bigger way, running his own media company and making films. And his next stop, right here with us in Studio 1A.
2: So good.
0: Carine.
9: Wow, I feel proud of myself.
2: You should.
9: For the first time ever. You're like my mom. Wow. Holy moly.
0: You should feel proud
9: That's
0: of yourself.
9: That's a nice video.
0: Yeah. You've done everything on your own terms. It's super, super inspiring. Yeah.
9: Thank you, guys.
0: We single-handedly have talked about Subway Takes over and over on this show.
2: On our chat.
0: It feels like it's everywhere. I mean, when did you realize, okay, this is a thing?
9: It started to feel that way when I would get, you know, approached at the urinal, a little tap on the shoulder, a little tap on the shoulder. Are you the guy? Yes, I'm the guy. And then after about 100 episodes, we started having like record labels and studios and people starting to pitch talent.
2: So
9: and that's when it felt like
0: wow. celebrities wanted to be on your show.
9: And I was like, oh, I've, you know, Olivia Wilde was the first one. That one she didn't pitch. I pitched her.
2: Yeah.
9: But it started to feel like a lot of attention. Very quickly.
2: I have a question.
9: Yes.
2: I love how you just call me. Have you ever said no?
9: I've said no a lot.
2: A lot?
9: I have to say no because it's really difficult to produce.
2: Is it like a line at the club and you're trying to make it stay long, so you're saying no and you're being like, or is it really crowded in there?
9: I have a very...
2: Because there are people who don't let you in the club and you go in and it's not crowded.
9: No, I'm not a gatekeeper, but it's so hard to produce a show. Aww. And I have to go on the subway, I have to assemble the team. It's hot down there. It's cold down there. There's a guy like making weird noises, you know, throwing phones around. I have to be really in the mood. Uh-huh. And so it's really a vibe based thing and then an availability thing. But yes, I've said no.
0: So who have you said no to?
2: That's the next question.
9: Tea. You guys want some tea?
2: Yeah. Wait, did you see that montage we put together for you?
0: Yeah. We thought that okay, we okay. trade that for some tea.
9: Okay, Amy Schumer is one.
0: Why?
2: Did you know her take in advance?
9: No, we'll just leave it up for interpretation.
0: Okay.
9: For the audience to interpret
2: it. Was it naughty?
0: He's not going to tell us.
2: Okay.
0: Right. Okay. Well, you started Keep the Meter Running before this, as we talked about in the tape piece. It's so great. It's back. What does this show represent to you?
9: It's back. It streams on YouTube. New episodes every Wednesday. The show really represents like the fact that everybody's interesting if you give them the time to tell their story. Mm. And I've had so many amazing experiences with cabbies. I mean, think about it. You get into a cab, you're crying, it's raining out, you're getting broken up with your girlfriend. I don't know if you guys have had this experience.
0: Yes.
9: She's breaking up with you, you're going over the Williams River Bridge, you're in the back seat, you're having a sad time. The therapist in the front seat is telling, the therapist in the front seat is like, it's going to be okay, it's going to be okay. You know, you get home and you're like, do you want to keep hanging out? And the cabbie's like, no, I'll have to keep the meter running.
0: Oh.
9: I don't know if that's happened to other people, but that is what happened to me.
2: I don't know about keeping the meter running, and this is a genius idea.
0: I love really that fun. That's sort of a catalyst.
9: Yeah, that was one of them.
2: What's the craziest place you've ever ended up?
9: In the new season, I ended up producing a one-man show for a cabbie at Abrams Theater downtown Manhattan for 400 people, and he did a one-man show on stage. We ended up taping that as its own episode. So all of this will come out later, but it turned into like a multi-day extravaganza where.
0: Because that was his dream, was to be on stage.
9: His name is John McDonough. He's amazing. He's done the one-man show before in like little ballrooms and small rooms. And I was like, we got to take this to the big stage. So we rented this Broadway theater. The episode that comes out today, I go on a double date with this guy Homero and his wife and my wife, and we go salsa dancing in Long Island.
0: Oh, how my God. Fun is that?
9: Really
0: fun.
9: He teaches me how to, you know, spice up my life.
0: Did it work? Did your wife, was she in?
9: We'll leave it up to the
0: combination. The reason why your journey has been so cool is that you have created all of this sort of on your own. Mm-hmm. Like, you tried to find studios that were into your ideas, and you were getting, you know, long waits or the answer no. And so you just did it on your own. I mean, what is that? And I feel like that's a story we continue to hear. Mm-hmm. And now you've built your sort of dream media company, all of that.
9: I mean, two of the biggest movies in recent history are both made by YouTubers,
0: sure, yes.
9: Backrooms and Obsession.
0: Yes.
9: And it's just a time where if you want to make something, you can. Mm-hmm. And I think for me, being 33 and just starting out, I didn't really have time to wait around and like get headshots and do auditions. And I need to be a professional, successful person as soon as possible.
10: I love that.
9: And the way to do it was to just do it yourself. And it's really been a blessing and an amazing journey.
10: Well, I think
9: journey.
10: It's inspiring.
0: I love that.
10: Yeah.
0: Okay, we want to give our Subway takes, but first we want to hear you have a very strange take.
9: I don't think it's strange.
0: Okay, go ahead.
9: Excuse me.
0: Sorry. Well,
10: yeah, we did
9: okay,
10: catch
9: one,
10: it.
9: One of you has to do, so what's your take?
0: Okay, so what's your take?
9: My take is that I think that we are treating the rats in New York City poorly, and we just killing them all is not really a solution to the rat problem.
10: You've got to be kidding.
9: They are alive. They are living beings, and I think that we should gather them all and put them on a big island, and it's called Rat Island, and it's right outside of Manhattan.
10: And they will come back.
0: They know how to swim.
10: They know
9: they're
10: how
9: not
10: to...
9: gonna, if they're in a little jungle and they're hanging out.
10: A rat jungle?
9: Yes.
0: And, you're there, like, playing bocce?
9: And
0: what's
9: happening?
0: And you
9: can build little houses, and it can be a tourist attraction.
10: Disgusting.
9: Well, yeah, I don't like the solution.
10: You know, when you like, go, speaking of the subway, when you go to New York City subway, sometimes you just see them.
0: Oh, yeah, we used to play Count the Rats with my kids.
9: That's a fun game.
0: Oh, my God.
9: They're just like squirrels with skinny
0: it's
9: trails.
0: True. It is unusual what the rodent hierarchy is, because I was talking about this yesterday.
10: Yeah.
0: Rats are the most disgusting, but why?
9: Exactly.
10: Okay. Because they're disgusting.
9: Misunderstood.
0: Okay, should we give our subway talks?
10: Yeah, you didn't pick up your mic.
0: Subway takes.
9: Yes,
0: I like to call it a talk.
9: Yeah, I know. It's a common
10: occurrence. I love it. Honestly, this is
9: okay, genius. You got to flip it this way.
0: Oh, okay, sorry.
9: Yeah, yeah.
0: All right,
9: okay.
0: Ready?
9: Are you going to go first?
0: Sure.
9: Okay. So what's your take?
0: Okay, my take is that the qualifier is actually quite offensive.
9: It's actually quite
0: it's
9: offensive.
0: Actually
9: what does that mean?
0: Very offensive. I'll tell you
9: 100%
0: why.
9: 100% agree.
0: Thank you for that. When I've been, you know, here with my colleagues who I like so much, they'll say, gosh, your arms are actually looking quite fit. What does that mean? The week before they weren't fit? Somebody says, wow, my husband says that dinner you made on Saturday was actually quite good. As opposed to what, Henry?
9: Yes.
0: The dinner I'm never making you again?
9: Yes, you're absolutely correct.
0: Right?
9: It is actually a good
0: quite,
9: take.
0: Thank you.
10: Kareem? Oh my God, no pressure. Okay.
0: I would have gone longer. But okay.
9: So what's your take?
10: My take is when you get on the elevator, you should at least give somebody a head nod and speak. Be kind. Absolutely.
9: So wait, what, you speak? You do speak or you
10: so
9: don't?
10: So when you get on an elevator, at least show some kind of act of kindness. Like a little nod, a little, you don't have to have a deep conversation.
9: 100% disagree.
10: Okay, here's my thing. This is what irks me. People have on shirts with like the peace sign or spread kindness. You get on an elevator, it says spread kindness and you're not even speaking. When I get on an elevator and there's say four or five people, I'll go, and I just acknowledge, I acknowledge that you're breathing.
0: And by the way,
9: because
0: you
9: then
0: have,
9: it's awkward because no then somebody's like, oh, I should talk to her.
10: No, don't talk to me. Just acknowledge that I'm a human. And
0: but you have a very important reason why. Because if we're all going down together.
10: We're
0: going
10: to have to bond. What if we all get stuck?
9: I like to stand in silence and just go like this.
0: No!
9: No looking at anyone. No breathing even.
10: It drives me nuts. And you know what I've noticed? Sometimes I'll get on the elevator and I'm the only one who will give at least a like, acknowledge your humanity that you are standing right there. So I'm supposed to get on.
0: Is everybody else looking down?
10: They're looking down or forward and we're just going to act like we're not all in a box together.
0: And you know what? You could be meeting the love of your life. I agree.
9: That part's true.
10: Thank you.
9: That part's true.
0: You could be like, you're wasting
9: elevator
0: time.
9: Elevator dating.
10: Elevator.
0: Maybe we produce a new show.
9: Hey,
10: elevator
9: dating.
0: Elevator date. We're in.
9: Elevator dating. You're in?
0: Yeah.
10: I love it.
9: Great. I'm in.
10: You're
9: too.
10: A okay. delight.
0: Look,
10: yeah,
0: we want to work with you. Yeah. We're not kidding.
10: I love
0: we want to do elevator.
10: Elevator.
0: Dating.
10: I love that I'm still talking to the microphone this time.
0: Me
10: it's
0: too.
10: Not plugged into anything.
0: What's happening?
9: It's really addictive to do that.
0: It is.
10: Anyway, you guys should speak when you get on an elevator. It drives me nuts.
9: I'm being silent.
0: He's never going to.
9: I'm being silent.
0: All right, you guys, check out new episodes of Keep the Meter Running Wednesdays on YouTube, and look for our new show, which you're producing,
10: yes,
0: called Elevator Dating.
10: Elevator Dating.
9: Hi, Sufi.
0: Where?
9: Oh, sad to my daughter.
0: How old?
9: Well, she's in the TV. She's
10: probably I thought she was.
0: How old
9: Hi,
0: is she?
9: She's 2 and a half.
10: Aw, Sufi.
9: Yeah.
10: She should be proud of her dad.
0: Mm-hmm.
9: I think she probably thought that was really cool.
10: Okay. Up next, the doctor is in with some surprising... Okay, well, you can stick around for this. Some surprising symptoms of perimenopause.
0: You need to hear it,
10: because
0: it's coming.
10: Every woman should know about. That's right.
0: And their husbands, too.
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10: Today we're talking about perimenopause and the surprising symptoms that sometimes radar.
0: We are going to shed some light with help of Dr. Sharon Malone, an OBGYN menopause expert and chief medical advisor for Alloy Health. Mm-hmm. How are you, doctor?
17: I am good.
0: We need to call you because before we talk about the symptoms, we want to hear the difference between perimenopause and menopause.
17: Yeah, I think that's the phase that's most confusing for women. Menopause is when your fertility ends, periods end, average age is 51. But there's almost a decade for some women before you get to 51 where perimenopause starts. Mm-hmm. Your hormones aren't gone. You still make estrogen, but it's more erratic.
0: Yes.
17: And women are actually more symptomatic in the perimenopausal window even than they are after menopause.
10: And I think the reason why we wanted to talk to you today, because there are symptoms that we're talking about with our girlfriends that we never associated with perimenopause, but perhaps it could be. One of them is rage. Like, maybe before you get your period, like, it could be, you know, somebody really, for some reason, you're just so mad at them. Or your spouse.
0: You've talked about it. No, but sometimes, and it feels irrational, and it feels different than what it did 10 years ago, sort of in that week before, feeling sort of intense rage.
17: That is a very common symptom, because what most people don't realize is that estrogen affects your brain. Mm. And so from everything, from how your moods are, irritability, anxiety, rage is often a response to not only just the fluctuation in the estrogen levels, but the sharp decline in estrogen. That's why PMS happens. It always happens right before your period because your estrogen levels are starting to decline.
0: And there, what can you do? Because it's interesting. It's like it reminds you kind of of puberty of when you first get your period. You kind of have leveled out in the mid years. What can you do to help with that feeling?
17: Well, you know, I think there is always important when we talk about lifestyle things. So, you know, exercise, eat right, get, you know, a good night's sleep. But because it's a hormonal problem, the most effective solution for it is usually some degree of hormone therapy. And it may be different in perimenopause, the hormones that we use after menopause, but yes. Hormones.
10: You think by getting extra hormones or estrogen that it would lower that rage that you get sometimes?
17: Yes, it dampens the wild fluctuations that you get during perimenopause.
10: You know, another one that I mentioned on the show the other day that I felt like I had frozen shoulder, where I wake up and I'm like,
16: have frozen shoulder.
10: Yeah, and then it's happened to me three times in the last, I'd say, 7 years, six mm-hmm. years. I'm 48 now, so it almost makes sense. Mm-hmm. And when I've gone into the doctor's office, every time I go, I promise you there are other women there who have the same thing, and we're all around the same age. Could that be perimenopause?
17: There's actually a newly named syndrome called the musculoskeletal syndrome of menopause. And that is not only joint pain, muscle pain, bone loss, all of this starts really in the perimenopausal phase. So yes, that's very common. Estrogen, we know we have receptors everywhere from your brain all the way down to the skin and everything in between, and the joint space in between. That's a very common complaint for women to have joint pain and inflammatory changes in the
10: joint. That's exactly what I was told, that it was inflamed.
0: How interesting is that? Well, you just said it. Skin changes are another thing. And I felt this, like kind of an itchy ear, an itchy back. You have that sensation of tingling where we have a colleague who thought there's something seriously wrong.
17: Right.
0: Why is that?
17: Well, you know, the skin is the largest organ that we have. And what we do know about perimenopause and menopause is that the estrogen receptors in our skin, once they are not getting enough estrogen, you lose collagen. You find that the skin starts to thin.
0: Yeah.
17: There's more rapid aging of the skin during this phase.
0: How do we treat that?
17: Well, again, sometimes it's, you know, estrogen is usually the secret of the
0: all roads lead back to estrogen.
17: All roads lead back to estrogen. And for women who are bothered, and I think this is really important, women who are bothered by these symptoms, remember, I told you, it can go on for as long as a decade. The perimenopausal phase can last anywhere from 4 to 10 years. Mm. And if you're African American, it's closer to 10 years than 4. Mm. So that's a long time to be bothered with the hot flashes, the mood swings, the night sweats, and all of those things that go on. Why be miserable?
0: Yeah.
17: And when to initiate treatment really depends on when you are bothered.
0: But even finding a doctor, it's been a game changer. I know we talked about this. Finding a doctor that specializes in this period of your life can help you really focus the conversation.
17: Right. Yeah.
0: Anxiety, heart palpitations.
10: I was just gonna say, that's another one that I think we have to get to very quickly, because you know, you don't know if you're having this kind of just a threat of anxiety, nothing too crazy, but you're just feeling anxious. A lot of women feel that, and they don't know whether life is lifing, which sometimes it is, or whether it's perimenopause, just how you know and what to do.
17: Those are very common symptoms during perimenopause: anxiety, depression, irritability. Because remember, these things initiate in the brain, and you feel the effects physically. And that's why it feels like palpitations, almost like panic attacks that you can get during perimenopause. It's your brain giving sort of incorrect signals to the rest of your body. And the access problem is a real one. Because, you know, we can do all the educating that we want with women and say, all right, this is perimenopause.
0: Yeah, but then how do you get the resources you need?
17: And that is exactly why when I left my clinical practice, there's only so many people you can get to one-on-one. That's why what I do at Alloy Health is that we have a digital platform that allows all women, all 50 states, to be able to have access to
0: a menopause care
17: specialist.
0: That's very important.
17: It doesn't do you any good to be educated.
0: Or hear this, and then there's nothing to do about it. Well, you can't get the prescriptions.
10: Yeah. Exactly. Which is why we'll continue to talk about it. I think it's important.
0: Thank you, Dr. Sharon, for coming as always.
10: Okay, up next, farm-to-table cooking using veggies that are in season right now.
18: 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Considering Claire isn't in Paris right now, that seemed odd to the bank and to Claire. Two taps later, Claire says nope to the charge and Wells Fargo is on the case. However you make money work, Wells Fargo can work with that.
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0: You are feeling inspired to whip up some fresh farm dishes. Dina and Delisa Gonzer has some ideas for you. She's the author of At the Kitchen Sink. Just scan that QR code to follow along. It's the farmer's market season.
21: Mm-hmm. It is. I can't wait to get in there, dive in. All the beautiful colors. And there are so many different fruits and vegetables and fresh foods around. So let's get started
10: using them.
21: I
10: told you I tried a little bit. It's delicious.
21: Oh, I'm so excited.
0: Yeah. So what do we have here? You have peppers.
21: So we're going to start with some grilled vegetables. I mean, such a staple during the summer. Barbecues can be served right off the grill or a little bit colder. So the first thing I like to do is cut up the eggplant and the zucchini into a little bit of a thicker vibe here. Okay. We have your rounds.
10: Do you believe in soaking it, or what's your rule for eggplant?
21: I like to salt it, let some of the water draw out of it. Also draws out some of the acidity.
0: Eggplant is really, really watery.
10: It's, right.
21: Exactly. And you want to help it caramelize onto the grill.
10: Okay.
21: And so you like to seed and cut the seeds out of the peppers when you're going to put them onto the grill. Just a little bit of olive oil. You can have some basil. I make to make
10: what
21: a
10: do you put it
21: I
10: on?
21: Love to make a lemon basil vinaigrette.
10: Yeah. So how do you do that?
21: Here, we've got some. Do you want to do it?
10: Yeah, I'll do that for the second time,
0: olive
10: too.
0: Olive oil?
21: Yes, we have some olive oil,
10: a little bit of lemon.
21: Chopped garlic, a little bit of lemon, salt, pepper, fresh basil.
0: So you're grilling these?
21: And I'm going to throw these on the grill. Chanel's making the dressing.
10: It smells
21: just
10: good.
21: A little bit of olive oil straight on the grill. And just wait until they're done caramelizing. A couple of minutes, you'll notice that they're ready to go. If they don't pull up quickly directly off the grill, know to leave them alone.
0: All right, let's move down here to a symbol because they're going to tell us.
21: So we have a beautiful plate here.
10: Gorgeous.
21: All the different colors, some burrata cheese. If you can't find burrata cheese, just any fresh mozzarella that you can tear apart. Simple, lovely. And it's beautiful.
0: Let's move here to the
21: And I'm
0: going to bring my plate with me, too.
21: Next up, we have panzanella, which is an Italian bread salad. Don't we all just love bread?
0: Is this stale?
21: You can use up your stale bread, no problem. You just want to use a crusty bread, a little bit of olive oil and salt. You're going to toast that up in the oven. And then what I like to do is cut up your heirloom tomatoes.
0: Oh, look how beautiful
21: that
0: is.
21: Doesn't matter what color. I mean, the rainbow colors in here is amazing. You have some roasted red peppers.
10: Oh, my God, look how beautiful this is.
21: You have some cucumbers. You have some onions. And you have some olives. And what I like to do.
0: I'm moving down to eat that salad.
21: Yes. And what I love to do with my tomatoes, my tip is salt the tomatoes, let the water dry out, and then use the tomato juice to make the dressing for your panzanella.
0: Oh, that's a good idea.
21: It's amazing. Adds a little bit of extra flavor.
10: Love that.
21: And the dressing I like to use on the panzanella salad, just some red wine, some olive oil,
0: a little bit
21: of honey in there. Again, fresh basil,
10: this is
21: garlic.
10: Delicious.
0: It's really good.
10: And the thing is, in the summer, you can eat like this all day, and it's healthy.
21: You could, and it's pretty. I love when food is also a centerpiece as well. And then, of course, because I don't really have time when it comes to dessert. I did all of this. Now I'm going to do a little halfway homemade vibe.
10: Okay, how do you do it?
21: Angel food cake.
0: That you buy at the grocery store.
21: Bought at the grocery store. Tastes just as beautiful.
0: Exactly. Yep.
21: And what I did in the market right now, it's June, strawberries and berries abound. So I made a little bit of a strawberry basil jam. Mm. So a little bit of something homemade.
0: How do you do that? Strawberry basil jam.
21: All you do is boil down some sugar, a little bit of cornstarch with your berries. At the end, put the basil in to simmer with it a little bit.
0: Yummy.
21: Keep it in the fridge, and then you also have something to put on toast, throw in a chia seed pudding. So it's I love things that play dual sides.
0: And then do you have homemade whipped cream here,
21: and
0: too?
21: Whipped cream is like my party trick.
0: Me too.
10: Yum.
21: It's like people think you did something truly
0: amazing. You can also just make a bowl of homemade whipped cream and put strawberries with it.
21: And it looks beautiful.
0: I know.
21: A little bit of lemon, a little bit of vanilla extract in there. Mm-hmm.
10: These are delicious.
21: Thank you.
10: I feel like if you're at home, this is worth going to today.com/food and making
21: 100%.
10: This. This is delicious. Thank you.
21: Thank you so much.
0: For having
21: me.
0: Coming up next, y'all, we are entering viewer questions right after this.
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18: 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Two taps later, Claire says nope to the charge, and Wells Fargo is on the case. 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
0: All right, well, we put the Instagram question box up, and our viewers do not hold back.
10: All right, so it is time to give you some answers in our series, Ask Away. Okay, here's the first one.
0: Okay, Katie is wondering, what is one thing you wish you did more of in college? Study, Katie. I always say college is wasted on the young.
10: I
0: would love to go back and get a master's now, or like even just audit a class on like religion or English, of course, and read all the great books.
10: I think about that.
0: What about
10: that?
0: You?
10: I would have probably. The thing is,
0: we're opposites.
10: I know, but I had a lot of fun. But I wanted to go away and study abroad or do something away. But you know, we were so regimented, and I wanted the job in television. So who knows? Maybe I wouldn't be here. But I do wish I would have taken some time to travel more.
0: That's such a good one. Okay, Kara. Okay. Go ahead, Kara.
10: What is your, this is good. What's your favorite book you're currently reading?
0: Well, I just finished my favorite book.
10: You're just talking about it.
0: And Ann Patchett's going to be on the show tomorrow.
10: Funny.
0: Whistler is her new book, and it is so good. And don't be confused by the cover, because there's a horse on it, but it's not really about a horse. It's about humans. And
10: okay.
0: It's excellent.
10: Well,
0: what
10: she's
0: going to
10: be talking about honestly, the last book I read was Joe Biden's book.
0: Oh, yeah.
10: You know, and I really enjoyed it.
0: Yes.
10: So now it's to the point where I read that in a day or two?
0: Yeah.
10: So I'm like, okay, let me get back on the book
0: good.
10: Situation.
0: I like that.
10: And the
0: that.
10: Kids are older. Like, I have more time to do that. Okay. Another viewer asked, what are you looking forward to doing most this summer?
0: Hanging.
10: Oh, I was just about to say, me sitting by the pool with a cocktail.
0: Yeah, hanging.
10: Absolutely nothing. I turn the music on.
0: Yeah.
10: And I just do nothing.
0: And maybe you'll read a little more.
10: Maybe I'll read a little more as well.
0: I like it.
10: Mm-hmm.
0: We'll be back right after.
10: Good question.
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0: People that watch the Today Show aren't just watching a show. They're people that are in the family. 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
1: They're allowing us into their homes every morning.
0: When we go out there and we get to meet people and they say, I love you, you feel like family. I always say, we feel like your family too. That's how we feel.
1: And they're so excited to be there. We get excited. We feed off that energy.
0: They're the reason we get up in the morning. It's the excitement of being part of something that's bigger than you.
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0: It's 8 o'clock on Today. Coming up, setting the stage. Primary races across the country still undecided this morning, including those key elections in California.
1: I had to step up. I didn't know I'd be here tonight, but it's obviously God's plan.
0: We'll break it all down in a live report. And out of this world.
2: Is this something that you think that human beings are ready for?
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0: Craig sits down with Steven Spielberg and the star-studded cast of Disclosure Day.
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6: Hi, Peanut. I'm gonna need you to come with me right now.
0: And what will be the song of the summer?
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8: Warrington, Virginia.
9: I want to be the next Al Roker.
10: Visiting from St. Louis, Missouri.
11: Sulphur, Louisiana.
12: Seattle, Washington.
13: And Salina, Ohio.
14: Virtual reality. Hey.

0: back with one of Steven Spielberg's first films about aliens, of course, the 1977 classic Close Encounters of the Third Kind.
1: 49 years later, the legendary director is proving he's still obsessed with extraterrestrials as he gears up for the release of Disclosure Day.
2: Yes, the epic sci-fi thriller starring Emily Blunt, Colman Domingo, and Josh O'Connor is one of the most anticipated films of the summer. In fact, some are already calling it Steven Spielberg's best movie in years. And we got the chance to sit down with him and the cast. Disclosure Day is a roller coaster ride rooted in one of humankind's biggest questions. Are we alone in the universe? The iconic director who brought us sci-fi classics, including two Jurassic Park movies, War of the Worlds, Close Encounters of the Third Kind, and E.T., once again, posing questions about UFOs and alien life here on Earth. You seem to have a fascination with the concept of extraterrestrial life. Is that fair?
3: You think?
2: What's behind it?
3: Just a deep interest in the unknown becoming the known. I've always, ever since I was a kid, I was fascinated with the sky and what's up there.
4: Full disclosure to the whole world.
2: This sci-fi thriller follows a cybersecurity expert played by Josh O'Connor and a TV meteorologist played by Emily Blunt, racing against a secret government agency to reveal the truth about alien life. Is this something that you

0: think that human beings are ready for?
1: Ready or not, here it comes. I mean, that's what our film, that's the premise of our film.
2: Once that tire starts-
3: Spielberg started developing the premise of the film after new videos surfaced of unidentified flying objects, followed by congressional hearings on UFOs.
1: That changed everything. And it wasn't just sensationalized. This was something being taken very seriously by the major news media.
4: How do you know that?
5: I just know things.
3: In the movie, Blunt and O'Connor's characters share a mysterious connection.
6: There's a sort of kinetic bond that's pulling these two people together, and it's sort of unexplained.
5: Daniel Keller.
4: Who is this?
6: There's a sort of sense that they need to find each other.
4: I know you.
6: But they're unable to articulate that or understand it.
7: Good morning, Kansas City.
3: In one scene, during a live weather segment, Blunt's character starts speaking in an alien language.
0: How does one go about developing an alien language?
8: You do it with Steven Spielberg, and we had many chats about what it should
0: sound
8: like. And we had a couple of options. There's a version where you can do it using AI. And then he said, there is a version where you do it. And I was like, I'm very convinced that I can make some very strange sounds.
9: That's really good.
0: Can you just give us...
8: Don't you dare.
0: I mean, just a little alien, maybe. Just like a little...
8: That's it.
0: Oh, whoa. Wow.
10: They regard empathy as an evolutionary advantage.
3: Domingo plays an outspoken advocate who leads the fight to expose the truth about extraterrestrial life and the government conspiracy.
0: How did you see yourself in the role?
11: He's got a deep sense of empathy, and he carries that with him. He knows more than most people in the film, and he really believes in the possibility of inviting others into the experience.
8: And as you can tell, Coleman has none of these characters.
11: Zero qualities.
4: Do you understand what she's saying?
7: It's gibberish. I can't understand it.
4: I can.
3: O'Connor's character is more than he seems.
0: Josh, you describe your character as an unglamorous hero.
6: Yeah.
0: What do you mean by that?
8: Josh.
6: Yeah, I did. Well, that's how I describe myself, actually.
0: Well, that
8: in life.
6: Unglamorous.
8: Well, yeah. An unglamorous hero.
1: There goes all the hard work I did to make
6: to make
1: glamorous.
6: Me glamorous. Yeah, yeah.
8: Make an action star.
6: You can do all you like. unglamorous is probably not the right term. I think he's just sort of unsuspecting is
11: okay.
6: Maybe more
11: yes,
6: appropriate.
11: There we go.
6: And actually, Emily did this. Both these characters are us. You know, they're just experiencing it, you know, as a human would.
8: And in and way over their heads
6: through.
8: As
6: and
8: well.
6: Way over their heads.
1: They are the audience, essentially.
6: Yeah.
1: We are them and they are us.
7: What did you steal?
4: Secrets.
0: For any of you, did it change your opinion about what might be out there?
8: Completely, yeah. Oh, I mean, so. I think I felt my opinion had been changed even in prepping this movie, that I had never gone down the rabbit hole of looking at every congressional hearing that's taken place, every documentary, docuseries, everyone who has had a genuine experience. So I became invested in them, in the people who'd had these experiences.
6: I really feel a sense of, like, a hunger for this information now.
8: Yeah.
6: Because I think there aren't many advancements or bits of knowledge that we can receive that will completely unite us than something like this.
0: To be clear, Steven Spielberg believes there's obviously life out there.
1: Of course.
0: Is it living among us?
1: Living among us? I don't have any evidence, obviously, that because I don't have any inside information about living among us. But I think the circumstantial evidence that exists right now at this point is overwhelmingly convincing that that we are not alone.
0: Well, there you have it. We're not alone.
12: I agree with that.
13: I agree.
12: Yeah.
0: So do I. But I think
13: I don't know about among us. Although those jokes write themselves, don't they?
0: Yeah. It's interesting, and not to obviously give away too much of the film, but I asked all of them about the ending of the film, and all of them said, "Well, it's open to interpretation."
13: Okay.
0: It's open to interpretation.
13: Well, that was a good teaser.
12: But that scene where Emily Blunt is doing the weather and she does the alien voice, that's what got me when I first saw the trailer. I was like, what is this?
13: Yes.
12: And the fact that it's not AI makes it even better.
13: Mm-hmm. It looks.
0: By the way, I also asked Steven Spielberg what he'd like to work on next, because he's done just about everything, obviously. And he's never done this. He said he would love to direct his first ever Western.
12: Wow.
0: Wants to do Western.
13: I mean, he should. I think he grew
12: it's
13: up in Arizona.
12: It's hot right now. Country's hot. Yeah. Western's hot. Yeah. It's all over TV.
13: Why not?
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0: Nobody commits to the bit quite like Will Forte. Just a little taste of his many larger-than-life characters on Saturday Night Live. These days, you can catch him with fellow SNL alum Tina Fey in their four seasons. It's their comedy series that follows a group of friends who team up for quarterly vacations. In the hit show's second season, it takes the group to Italy, where Will's character is really embracing the local culture.
1: And you must all feel so happy to finally have Cloud back home after all these years.
2: Why are you talking like that?
1: Yeah, familia is so, what's the word? Important.
2: Does your accent make you forget English?
1: I am an empath, so I take on the speech patterns of the people around me.
0: I'm an empath. Well, welcome back.
3: Thank you. God, my joints all ache just from watching that
0: SNL clip.
3: Yes.
0: You should know, by the way, that's like the Today Show. That's the staff's favorite sketch.
3: Oh.
0: Yeah, favorite sketch. Did you know at the time it was going to be what it became?
3: No. Yeah, I mean, it really is my favorite thing I ever got to do there, but you know, you live for the moment and then you're off to the next week and you just forget about it. So it's so fun to see people are still getting to see it.
0: Let's talk about the Four Seasons because, again, you play Tina Fey's husband.
3: Yes.
0: I would assume that if it's someone that you've known for decades, it makes it a little easier to play their spouse.
3: Oh, completely.
0: Okay.
3: Completely. It's funny because we play this group of people who have been friends for decades, and it is funny how quickly we as characters became as people became friends.
0: Yeah.
3: Like it was a pretty instant bond.
0: The show is, we were talking to Tina a couple of days ago, it's one of these shows that appeals across a lot of different generations.
3: Yeah.
0: But Gen X has really taken to it like that.
3: Yeah.
0: Do you and your wife ever watch it and you're like, this is a little too close to home. It's a little too relatable.
3: There is a lot of stuff that is very relatable. There's the one thing I always think about is there's this, in season one, a comment about men who get thickening toenails as they get older, and that's one that hits very close. But like, that's a physical part, yeah. But like the emotional stuff, all the relationships, there's so much stuff in my relationship with Tina on the show and in everybody's relationship that really, really hits close to home.
0: At what age do the toenails start to thicken?
3: For me, it was in my 30s.
0: Okay.
3: So I was a skier also, so it was a lot of like losing toenails after the ski season, and they just grew back weird.
0: Okay.
3: I'm sorry for bringing this up.
0: No, we're used to weird stuff on the show. Speaking of toes, though, are you wearing your famous socks?
3: I am. Got one daughter on each side. There's Zoe, and there's Cecilia right there.
0: Those are beautiful.
3: Little sweeties.
0: Those are beautiful.
3: They're my daughters, just in case.
0: How old now?
3: They are 5 1/2 and 3 1/2.
0: Oh, those are the best years.
3: Yeah.
0: They're probably going to really enjoy your next project.
3: Oh, wow. Yes.
0: I mean, talk to me about Looney Tunes.
3: Okay. Coyote versus Acme. I'm so it's like a hybrid live action with animation in it. So I play Wile E. Coyote's lawyer, and he is suing the Acme Corporation for all the different things that have, you know, not worked over the, like,
0: as he should, by the way.
3: Yeah.
0: That suit has
3: John
0: merit.
3: Cena is the head of the Acme Corporation's legal team, and it's so fun. So fun.
0: When are we going to see that one?
3: That's August 28th.
0: Okay. There's more. Mom? Are we looking at working with Mom on a project?
3: I have made a show. We're editing it together where my mom and her friend Carol, both 82, that's them right there, they try to write their own comedy sketches, and that the end of each show is them starring in the sketch they've written. Ugh.
0: That looks like a hit. That looks like an Emmy winner.
3: They are, you're going to fall in love with them.
0: Before we let you go, Tina Fey, she was here a few days ago, like I mentioned. She left a question for you, Will, and I want to make sure that we get this question in. Tina, what's your question for Mr. Forte?
2: Hello, this question is for Will Forte. Will, are you a hands-on dad, and has it ever gone a little haywire while you were watching the girls?
0: Seems like she knows the answer.
3: I would say, you know, you're always trying to figure out what's the right amount of hands-on. So, like, you're, like, maybe a little too hands-on. So you go, okay, I'm going to give a little breathing room. Well, right after filming in Italy with Four Seasons, we went to Germany, and my daughter got upset because we wouldn't give her a second cotton candy.
0: Wow.
3: And she went, like, 5 feet away and just went, huh! And then two, like in a movie, two packs of people walked through and she disappeared.
0: Oh, no.
3: And we lost her for like 20 minutes. So the answer is yes. Now I am very hands-on.
0: Oh, wow. That's not how I saw that.
3: We found her.
0: Okay, good. I was just going to ask you. Happy ending.
3: That was this one. Oh, man.
0: Will Forte, thank you. It's always
3: good
0: a treat.
3: Good to see you.
0: Always a treat. Come back, by the way, when Looney Tunes is out.
3: I will.
0: Season two, though, of the...
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1: Great deal.
2: What's so great about this bag, this is my actual one, it holds everything. 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
1: Great big bag, multiple
2: sizes.
1: Also,
2: I want to show you one thing. The
1: bottom. 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
1: QR code.
2: Flat if you want to take it as an extra.
1: Okay. 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What's
2: you
1: that?
2: Have a shoe, so you may not need this because, you know, you have your shoe. 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
1: That's true.
2: Is the Yogi 40-ounce tumbler. 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
1: Guys, it's $20.
2: Yeah,
1: come on.
2: I mean, this is crazy.
1: Summer's here. Get
2: and
1: a new tumbler.
2: And great colors. Get one for everybody in the
1: for
2: family.
1: For walking around.
2: Okay, this.
1: Ice cream scooper.
2: I mean, this ups your home game a lot. 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
1: Oh,
2: deal price $35.71 percent off. So it activates when you pick it up. You charge it. And so then it's easier to scoop.
1: Because it's hot. It just
2: because it's hot.
1: Right through the
2: chocolate. I mean, so you're not struggling. I mean, it ups your clown show at home, at least for
1: beautiful.
2: Me, my entertaining show.
1: With
2: is that great?
1: Ease, yes.
2: Is that great? Okay.
1: That, yes.
2: So that is, you just charge it. It has 2 to 4 hours of scoop time. So you can really be your own ice cream man.
1: All right. $35 for that? Wow. Great deal. Another summer blockbuster item. Jill, what's next?
2: Okay. 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Crazy. Zana's looking at me saying amazing. 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And what I always say with these types of deals, get something you wouldn't normally get. I don't care your shape, face, what color.
1: Right.
2: Just
1: leopard
2: do something
1: print.
2: Fun. Like, have a good time with it. Like,
1: and for $23, get a couple.
2: And
1: leave one
2: at
1: the beach.
2: What a great gift to give, you know, house guests if they're coming.
1: Yep.
2: Okay.
1: Very
2: the
1: nice.
2: Soleil
1: How about the Soleil
2: sea
1: sandal?
2: The retail... Knicks colors. 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
1: Mm-hmm.
2: This is their signature cushion footbed.
1: Very
2: it
1: soft.
2: Has a padded arc and their faux leather. So you have three options. You have the traditional one in this faux leather. Then you have the padded one, which is so great. And then the one with the bows.
1: Beautiful.
2: And, you know, you can go on today.com. See, they are so super duper comfortable. I'm wearing these since
1: 26
2: this morning.
1: $26 to $40. Hit the QR code,
2: and
1: guys.
2: Like
1: get
2: an
1: some
2: everyday.
1: Of these.
2: And flip flops are like,
1: we got
2: 30
1: seconds, Jill, for I think a recap and
2: no
1: behind you.
2: That is no problem, because if you look at this, Zana and I were talking about it, the duster is the item of the season.
1: Yeah.
2: You could wear it as a dress. 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
1: Yep.
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1: You never have to button it.
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2: Icons Only, back with the Today Style moment. Had people recently talking Meryl Streep, appearing as her Devil Wears Prada character alongside the woman who is said to have inspired the role, Anna Wintour. The legendary pair, both 76 years old, even graced Vogue's May cover together. And this comes at a time when the fashion industry is really embracing women in their 40s, 50s, and 60s and beyond. So here with a closer look this morning, our Today Style correspondent, Zanna Roberts-Rossi. Hi, Zanna.
10: Good morning.
2: Let's start right there. I mean, this was a major moment for Vogue. I mean, obviously, it's two icons. It's Anna Wintour. It's Meryl Streep. Yeah. But this signals something more.
10: Completely. And they are 76-year-old, both of them. And the interesting thing here is that this is a fashion magazine. It's the biggest fashion magazine in the world. And we are heralding this change that usually celebrates this youthful look.
2: Yeah.
10: And now it's these women, and it was shot by Annie Leibovitz, also 76-year-old, and it was styled by Grace Coddington, who is 80 years old.
2: Okay, let's go. But so is this just, was that a one-off, or are you seeing this on the runways at all?
10: 100% we're seeing it. I sat a runway show after runway show and saw the most beautiful, confident, gorgeous women, all of a mature age. And Tagwalk is actually an analytics service, and they said that we saw 100% of the top 20 brands have models over the age of 50.
2: Okay, so with wrinkles and everything, little gray hair.
10: Lots of that.
2: We love
10: the silver hair. We love
2: it.
10: And it's also about the authority that these women have earned, and they can show the clothes off to a really, really great point.
2: Well, let's be part of this trend. We have a little fashion show this morning. Let's bring out Frankie Foy, 68 years old, a hairstylist to the stars for decades, just started modeling only a couple years ago. She's actually rocking two trends. Tell us about
10: two trends.
2: Look.
10: How great is Frank? 68. I cannot believe it. But this look. So we've got polka dots, one of the biggest trends of the season. Not to wear it head to toe because it can get a bit cartoonish. She's wearing it in a more utilitarian way with one of the more polarizing trends of the season, the capri pants.
2: Oh.
10: But she rocks it. Frankie loves her legs. We're like, that's also something that comes with age, right? You know what suits you.
2: Yeah, and they're not short shorts, but you look so, on trend. Frankie, you have this successful career behind the camera. What made you decide to try modeling?
11: I was at a holiday party, a fashion holiday party, and a casting director just came up to me and said, you've got to call me.
2: Wow.
11: And I was very resistant at first because I didn't see it, but I did call her and she slapped me in a couple of campaigns and then I got an agent.
2: I love it. That is so cool and so well deserved. Frankie, thank you so much. We want to bring out our next model, Sharare Siadat. Did I say it? Did I say her? Sharare Day. Thank you. Gorgeous by any name. Here she is, 46 years old, an entrepreneur in fashion design, signed as a model in your late 30s. So, Zanna, tell us, first of all, about what she's wearing and what her trend is.
10: So, sporty chic, right? We're loving a track pant this season. It's kind of like the new dress pant. The way to elevate it with a heel, a great pair of glasses, some jewelry. The windbreaker is the topper of the season. Mm. Everyone needs one of these. And she's just, like, the coolest woman I know.
2: She is. Sade, tell me about your modeling journey, because you started in your 30s. You're 46 now. How has this been?
12: Well, I grew up in the 80s and 90s where representation, I really didn't see myself. I had three daughters. My youngest resembled me. I grew my unibrow back, and that was the entryway to the gray hair and just actually blooming into my wilderness. Mm. And that through that authenticity, it shines and shows.
2: It
12: and
2: is.
12: I've been blessed.
2: That's beauty right there. Sade, thank you so much. Let's bring out our next model, 50 years old. She's also the founder of an artist agency. Zanna, tell us about Tanya.
10: Tanya is rocking the sheer trend. Now, this one can be quite intimidating, but Tanya is doing it so well. The key is here, you want to wear something opaque with something quite sheer. This is definitely a look for the evening out, but she is rocking it and showing that sheer is not just for the 25-year-old.
2: And Tanya, you started modeling at 27, but are you finding at 50 that things are really coming alive?
13: They're really popping, and it's just amazing to be part of this conversation, breaking ceilings, you know, starting, you know, with my agents that have repped me for 20-something years, same ones at Jag Models, and now, you know, they inspired me to open Homage Artists, and it's just perfect. I love this conversation. It's so important.
2: It really is. Let's bring all of our models. We have to get another look at these gorgeous models. Sade, and we've got Tanya and Frankie. Thank you so much for being
10: here. Thank you, ladies. The coolest.
2: You're gorgeous and you're inspiring for all of us of a certain age.
10: Exactly.
2: Thank you so much. Zanna, thank you
10: too.
2: We are back with our third and fourth hours, including Masters of the Universe star Camila Mendes. But first, your local news and weather. Show these gorgeous ladies.
14: This morning on the third hour of Today, Out of Time. Overnight, CBS firing veteran 60 Minutes journalist Scott Pelley after a tense confrontation with his bosses. Pelley now unleashing a new public criticism, what both sides are saying. Then later, Camila Mendes is live in Studio 1A, sharing her action-packed throwback. The new movie, Masters of the Universe. 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A supersized edition of What to Watch with something for everyone in the family. And Food Network star Sunny Anderson here, brightening our morning with her take on a viral mashup recipe. You've never had burgers like these. Today, Wednesday, June 3rd, 2026. Live from Studio 1A in Rockefeller Plaza, this is the third hour of Today.
15: Good morning, everybody. Welcome to the third hour of Today. I'm Al, along with Dylan and Craig. Thank you.
16: Welcome back.
15: Thank you very much. I picked today to come back because what day is it?
17: Mike. What day is it, Mike?
15: Yes! I mean, that is going to be part of the enduring legacy of our graphics department.
16: That's
15: right.
16: Because of you.
15: The best. No, that doesn't do it.
16: Thank you.
15: I said one day, I was like, we should have a camel. And then I just meant like a little graphic. They just took it next level.
16: Yes, they
15: did. Next level. Okay, well, we got a lot to talk about. We're going to start with this shakeup going on at 60 Minutes on CBS.
18: Overnight, CBS fired longtime correspondent Scott Pelley. In a letter obtained by NBC News, the network says it terminated him for cause.
15: You may recall just 2 days ago, Pelley clashed with the iconic program's new leaders during a tense staff meeting. Pelley releasing a statement of his own overnight. Our Erin McLaughlin, she's been following that story for us. She's here with us at the desk. Good morning.
19: Good morning. That's right. Stunning news. Pelley's dismissal came in a sharply worded termination letter obtained by NBC News after he publicly clashed with his new boss, Nick Bilton. Bilton accuses Pelley of undermining his leadership, while Pelley says the show lost its DNA after staff members were fired without cause, silenced for standing up for their audience.
20: I'm Scott Pelley. Those stories tonight on 60 Minutes.
19: Breaking overnight, Scott Pelley fired from CBS News just one day after a heated clash with 60 Minutes leadership. as one of America's landmark newscasts faces a very public crisis. 2 days ago, Pelley had clashed with the show's controversial new leader, technology journalist and documentary maker Nick Bilton. In a staff meeting, Pelley attacked Bilton's qualifications and blasted the news network's leadership, according to a source in the room and an audio recording obtained by NBC News. Now Bilton writing to Pelley in a scathing termination letter obtained by NBC News. Quote, "You hijacked my first meeting with staff to disparage me," saying it, quote, "demonstrated that you have no interest in contributing to the future success of the show." In a separate note to staffers, Bilton saying he made repeated attempts to speak with Pelley to no avail.
16: It felt like Scott Pelley was tempting fate here. He knew that he was becoming a sort of leader of a resistance.
19: Pelley, who spent nearly four decades at the network, responded with a blistering statement of his own overnight, writing, "New management has instructed me to inject falsehoods and bias into a politically sensitive story. To date, in every case, I have managed to ignore these instructions or refuse them," adding, "incompetence and unprofessionalism in the new management have wreaked havoc." Pelley has been critical of CBS News chief Barry Weiss, who recently fired the show's executive producer, along with two 60 Minutes correspondents, Sharon Alfonsi and Cecilia Vega. In that fiery meeting on Monday, Pelley accused Weiss of, quote, "murdering 60 Minutes." Turmoil has been brewing since David Ellison took over CBS News' parent company, Paramount, last year. Ellison looking to expand his empire with a major merger, currently awaiting regulatory approval from the Trump administration. Pelley now saying the new owner is making changes, quote, "apparently to curry a moment of favor with the Trump administration." While this morning, the president weighed in on Pelley.
21: Look, Scott Pelley's a stiff and he's afraid and he's part of this, gang of crooked, stupid people that don't care about our country.
19: While at CBS, questions swirl about the future of the beloved show.
22: Now, we reached out to CBS on Pelley's allegations that management told him to insert bias into his work. We have not heard back. His fellow correspondent, Cecilia Vega, made similar statements after her firing from 60 Minutes last week. To that, the network said in a statement at the time that her claims are, quote, "not based in reality."
23: Okay. So it goes.
22: Yes, it does.
23: Thank you, Anna McLaughlin. Now to the culmination of the NBA season. Game one of the finals tonight. It'll start off in San Antonio. The Spurs, of course, led by that towering phenom named Victor Wembanyama, taking on the Knicks, searching for their first title in more than half a century. As our own Al Roker pointed out just a few hours ago, he was 18 years old.
24: 18, man.
23: When the Knicks last did this.
24: That's it.
23: So do it for
22: him.
23: Yeah.
22: Here we go.
25: I don't have much time left.
23: Let's go, Knicks.
22: So this is uncharted territory for Knicks fans born after 1973, but more will remember what it was like in 1999. That's when the Spurs broke their hearts in the Knicks' last finals appearance, and San Antonio won their first of five championships. Well, now, 27 years later, we are primed for a heavyweight rematch.
26: Uh-oh.
27: Oh, my goodness!
26: With all-star talent on the court.
27: Brunson fires a three. It's good.
26: And front row seats waiting to be jam-packed with celebrity fans. The stage is set for an epic NBA Finals showdown between New York and San Antonio.
28: Knicks got fresh legs. San Antonio is battle tested, so we're going to see what happens that game one.
26: A 53-year championship drought has plagued Knicks fans, making this historic playoff run even sweeter.
29: I waited a long time for this, man. My pops, he waited a long time.
30: I feel it in my heart. We're going to win a championship this year.
26: 11 straight wins, featuring sweeps of the 76ers and Cavaliers, with relentless star Jalen Brunson leading the way.
31: Just trying to make sure that I'm level-headed, not change anything just because of the finals.
26: Despite the Knicks' red-hot shooting, the best scoring margin in NBA history during that stretch, and superb defense, the Spurs are the oddsmakers' favorite, powered by global sensation Victor Wembanyama.
31: We haven't done the hardest yet. The job isn't done at all.
26: Wemby's squad has had just 3 days to rest after dethroning the defending champion Oklahoma City Thunder in a seven-game slugfest.
32: Unbelievable.
26: The team receiving a raucous welcome back home. And now the city of San Antonio is poised to host the first two games, while finals energy is already coursing through New York City.
33: Go, New York, go, New York, go!
26: With everything from subway entrances to bagels painted blue and orange, a sold-out watch party inside Madison Square Garden, and ticket prices for games 3 and 4 at the home of the Knicks climbing. The get-in price, 5 times more expensive in New York than Texas, and record resale listings for courtside seats going for over $100,000.
0: Welcome to the Alamo Dome for Game 1 of the 1999 NBA Finals.
26: For a rematch, 27 years in the making.
22: So among the players who've turned the Knicks into championship contenders, big man Karl-Anthony Towns. He came to New York via a blockbuster trade from Minnesota just before last season started. And when he pulled up to his first preseason game as a Knick, take a look at what he was wearing. That is a throwback shirt from the 1999 NBA Finals.
23: Come on.
22: Knicks-Spurs.
23: Premonition.
22: The Knicks would like a different ending to this rematch, but how is that for making a statement, manifesting the path that he wanted the Knicks to run? And they're back in the NBA.
23: Foreshadow.
1: I love that.
3: Knicks and six.
23: Knicks and six? Yes. Might take seven, but I'm still with you.
22: Charles Barkley's with you, Al.
23: Knicks and six?
3: That's the only thing I'm with Charles Barkley. About San Antonio.
1: Stay out of it.
3: Yeah.
1: Kaylee, thank you. 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
23: 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We love these
2: happy
23: segments.
2: Happy June. We love these segments.
23: But this is different because June, for a lot of families, for nearly all families, if you've got kids, it starts the summer vacation.
2: Yes.
23: So if you got kids and you're looking for something for free, what you got, Vic?
2: All right, Kids Bowl Free. It is back for its 18th summer. This is 40 million kids have participated in it. It's a great program. Wow. It's available in all states and some U.S. military bases, except for Hawaii. But Hawaii is also paradise, so you guys, you know, can look at that. You find some other things to
1: go
2: do.
1: Outside.
2: But you get two free games every single day. There are more than 1,300 bowling alleys that participate, which is fantastic. This is kids 15 and under. Yeah. Absolutely. There's no, I don't think there's a limit.
23: Asking for a friend.
2: How many? It's not like one kid per family. So absolutely. The other fun thing combines two of my favorite things, reading and pizza. So parents can download this app. It's called the Book It app.
23: Oh, I remember Book It.
2: Yeah, remember Book It from last summer?
23: Oh, they brought Book It back?
2: Totally. And this is like 4,700 Pizza Huts participate. So you can set your own goals. It's the honor system. I love it. You either say like, hey, let's try to read for 20 minutes a day, or maybe you're going to read every single day for 10 days. Whatever the goal is that you set with your child.
23: That's great.
2: Once they achieve it, you get a free single topping pan pizza, one pizza per month per child, but totally fun for pre-K to sixth grade all the way through the summer. It's just a really fun way to get your kids into books and then have a fun pizza night together to celebrate.
1: Pizza party.
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2: 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It's the place to go to have fun, right?
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2: 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You can do like video gaming. It's just a way to get out of your house,
5: 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You can check your local branch, but we found YMCAs in Honolulu, Hawaii, Charlottesville, Virginia, Hudson, Wisconsin, all kinds of places, Boston, LA. 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If you've got a YMCA near you, take advantage of this free gym membership.
8: Do you have to get dressed up as a construction worker?
5: Yeah, you got to be like a, what is it? Like
8: a motorcycle cop.
5: Exactly. Okay, you got to wear one of those outfits though. Yeah.
9: Also asking for a friend.
8: Yes.
1: Father's Day is coming up this month. Yes. What can dads get for free?
5: You know, nothing says I love you, dad, like a free spatula, according to for the first 150 people who show up on Saturday, June 20th, starting at 10 a.m. I mean, that's kind of a cool spatula. For the grill, right? You can get
1: Lowe's logo.
5: You've got to be a Lowe's member. But Father's Day itself is actually Sunday, June 21st. Don't forget dad. If you take him out to a BJ's brewery for lunch, maybe you can get a free etched beer glass for dad on that day.
8: Okay.
5: And then afterwards, take him over to Friendly's for a free scoop or cone of ice cream, which is a fun way to celebrate Father's Day. So some fun freebies for dad on Sunday, the 21st.
23: Well, speaking of food, any other free food for the month of June?
5: 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And that is June 21st, same day as Father's Day. 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
8: And first day of summer.
5: That's right. No,
23: which summer?
5: Astronomical summer.
23: But that's the one that's
8: logical.
1: That's when we all celebrate. Summer already started.
5: Okay. Oh, yeah.
8: Right. So did the hurricane season.
1: Sure.
23: When you work with two weather people.
5: Yeah, exactly. This is their moment.
23: Thank you, Vic.
5: You bet.
1: All right, just ahead, Jill Martin is here with a double feature of family-run businesses for our series, She Made It. Then from She Made It to He-Man. Camila Mendez is here to share her action-packed new movie, Masters of the Universe.
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2: 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Beach to barbecue. 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
3: Beach to barbecue.
2: Okay, of course. You know, I love alliteration. All right. I want to introduce you to Nadia Lou Spellman, whose family's love of food inspired her to cook up her own successful business.
14: I grew up in a restaurant family in Boston. My parents owned Sally Lang's, one of the country's first high-end Chinese restaurants in the 80s. While I loved dining at my parents' establishment, some of my fondest memories were weekend afternoons making dumplings with my mom and grandmother. After college, I started my career on Wall Street, and during that time, I missed those dumplings. I tried to make them, but was bad at it. I searched supermarkets for frozen dumplings, but couldn't find what I was looking for. So I wrote up my business plan. I quit my job, came home to Massachusetts, and opened my own restaurant in 2014. I named it Dumpling Daughter. The first year was hectic and exhausting, often selling out of food. When the pandemic hit, I refused to let years of work fall flat. We started selling frozen dumplings and sauces out of the restaurant, and that pivot made us realize that we could bring this straight to customers, which led us to developing frozen dumplings at supermarkets. Today, we make over 10 million dumplings a year, available in more than 5,000 stores. A mom can pull our dumplings out of her freezer and dinner is ready in 10 minutes. Now that I'm a mother, that is the part I love most.
2: All right, there's still a Dumpling Daughter restaurant in Massachusetts, but we have some of the frozen foods and sauces they sell across the country here. And Nadia and her mom actually wrote a cookbook together sharing some of their favorite recipes as well.
3: The dumpling and the sauce is really good.
2: The sauces are really good.
9: I don't know which one I like more.
2: When I lived in Boston, this was the best part about living in Boston, actually. We ordered this every night. I mean, this was like the thing. And I love that it's her and her mother together. I once showed Al a meatloaf my mom and I made together. And he said, I can never unsee that.
3: Oh, is that good?
2: No, she added.
9: Never looks pretty.
2: Yeah, I know, sure, but hers looked particularly not pretty.
3: Oh, I love that
8: you do a nice meatloaf with a beautiful ketchup glaze on top. It's a thing of beauty.
2: She added bacon because she was like,
3: back to
2: dumplings.
3: Ollie
9: is obsessed with dumplings.
2: What a fun dinner.
9: Heaven when he eats dumplings. So I need these.
2: There's crab rangoon ones. There's chicken and cabbage. And all the sauces are delicious as well. So
9: good.
2: Check them out. You could find them everywhere.
3: Thank you, Jill. This is great.
2: Thanks, guys. Go Knicks.
8: Coming up.
3: Go Knicks.
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9: This
1: morning, we are catching up with Camila Mendez. She made a name for herself in Riverdale, the series based off the Archie Comics characters.
23: Well, this summer, she's on the big screen in another big franchise.
8: That's right. Camila plays the skilled warrior Teela, who isn't fazed in her efforts to help He-Man and save
0: Defend
8: Eternia.
0: Yourself, witch.
15: How about this? You and I sneak out of here. Let them slug it out.
0: Nice try.
15: Your father's daughter?
0: Hell yeah, I am.
8: Expensive. Camila, good morning.
1: Good morning.
8: So this is exciting. I mean, a lot of action in this.
1: Yeah.
8: How much training did you have to do for this?
0: I had to do months of training leading up. I started in September of 2024. We didn't start filming till March of 2025. So
23: look at you.
0: Yeah.
23: Getting after it.
0: Oh, yeah. Oh, no. That's not a good video. That was like my very first week of training in L.A. I hadn't put on any muscle yet, but I was proud of myself for doing my first real pull-up.
1: That's amazing. I know you also had a pretty strict eating plan,
0: yeah,
1: too. So what's like being in London and not getting to enjoy any of the...
0: Oh, it was sad. Because I know London cuisine, like the restaurants there are so great. And I unfortunately just had to sit there and watch all my friends eat while I was like, I already had my meal today.
23: Oh, no.
0: And I was sipping on my water, watching them eat their burgers.
1: All worth it, though.
0: All worth it, yes. Mm-hmm.
23: I mean, it's, you know, for guys of my age, 1986, very first movie I saw in the theater was Master of the Universe.
0: No way.
1: Wow.
23: It was a movie, 1986.
0: Dolph Lundgren, yeah.
23: So by the way, Dolph, not to give away the film, but there's a cameo from the original.
0: That's public information.
23: Oh, okay, good.
0: Yeah.
23: That makes me feel better. But there's a cool cameo. And in the film, like, you were really, like, you're getting after it.
0: Yeah.
23: Like, I mean, had you done anything like this before?
0: No, this is my first action film. And I had to do a lot of sword training, bow staff training. Hmm. You know, they had me boxing just to kind of get into, like, fighting mode. It was cool.
23: Mm-hmm. And during the audition process, did you have to demonstrate any of your skills? Okay, good.
0: Which I was honestly shocked by, because I'm like, shouldn't you guys kind of test me out first to make sure? Like, what if I have no coordination?
23: Yeah. Right. Yeah.
1: They're going to train you.
0: Yeah.
8: How much did you want this movie? Was this something special for you and your family?
0: I hadn't wanted something this badly since I was auditioning for Riverdale. It really felt like it was like a larger scale of a film than I'd ever done before, and... I don't know. It's like to step into a role that's so iconic and something that's so meaningful to so many people. It just felt like a really big, special opportunity.
1: You're also engaged to Rudy Mancuso.
0: Yes.
1: You guys met on the set of a film he was working on.
0: Yeah.
1: How's wedding planning going?
0: Honestly, I've been so busy. I've been really bad at it. And we're both just sort of like taking our time, not in a rush. But we have a venue.
23: Okay.
0: So that's where, you know.
23: So you've got a date.
0: No date.
23: Oh.
0: But just we know which venue we want.
1: Perfect.
0: But we'll get there.
23: Wait a minute. So you have a venue in mind. You actually haven't secured the venue.
0: No, they've sent us date options. And we're just kind of like, okay, we'll get to it when we get to it.
23: Plenty of time. Sir Idris Elba.
0: Yes.
23: Also in this.
0: Sir Idris Elba.
23: Yeah, he just got knighted, I think, yesterday.
0: Isn't that crazy?
23: What was it like working with him?
0: Oh, my God. He's so cool. He's the coolest man I've ever met.
23: Yeah.
0: Like, I mean, he DJs.
23: Yeah. Oh, yeah.
0: And I went to one of his sets while I was in London.
8: What was that like?
0: Yeah. It was so cool. He has great taste in music.
1: So he's good at it.
0: Oh, yeah. Oh, yeah. And,
23: he's
0: and like, the whole...
23: I was just going to say.
0: Yeah. There's nothing he can't do, honestly.
8: So what's next for you? What are you looking forward to doing?
0: Next, I'm doing a movie called Tommy Karate with Pete Davidson, directed by Justin Chan, which is sort of like a crime thriller based on a true story about a mafia killer.
23: Let's talk about Riverdale before I let you get out of here, because people just still love the show so much, love the series. What, like, that part of your life, like, what do you remember most from those years?
0: Oh, my God. I mean, it was such a formative experience. To be honest, I feel like what I took away the most was the friendships that I made with my co-stars. They're like family to me, and I still, you know, we're texting today about wanting to go to an Ariana Grande concert together. So it's really lovely that I have those relationships that I've maintained.
23: So there you go. You said is there a TikTok account?
0: There is. Blonde, brunette, redhead.
8: Oh.
0: Because, you know, we're blonde.
23: There it is right there.
1: Well named.
8: That's very cool.
23: I love that.
0: Yeah.
23: What is happening there?
0: That was the last day of filming, season 7.
23: Oh, I love this.
0: Oh, yeah. We were at Casey Cott's wedding there.
6: Very nice. Oh,
23: wow, these are
20: you guys dance a lot. Wow.
1: I feel like we're in that wormhole of your TikTok now. Where we're just,
0: usually
1: watching video after video.
0: I'm usually the one leading the charge with the TikToks.
1: I love it.
6: Did you do any dance on Masters of the Universe?
0: No, but I'm about to drop my masterpiece, my directorial debut, which is a TikTok I made while filming, where we're all dancing to the iconic song.
6: That's a good tease. Thank you so much. Appreciate it, Camila. Masters of the Universe in theaters on Friday.
1: All right, still to come this morning, even more to watch this month, from blockbuster movies to The Return of the Bear and so much more in our June Entertainment Roundup. 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

0: Well, summer blockbuster season is officially here. From superheroes to dragons to toys that talk, something for everybody this month. Here to talk about it is, and what to watch, Fandango correspondent Nikki Novak. Nikki, good to see you.
1: You have it nailed. That's exactly what summer is all about. Oh. Yeah, something for everybody. Lots of fun.
2: Literally. So let's just start. I mean, last hour we talked to Steven Spielberg and the cast of Disclosure Day. Folks have already said this is going to be one of his best films in years. For folks who have not seen it yet, what can they expect from Steven Spielberg and this amazing cast?
1: Well, this is the maestro. This is the guy that sort of brought us the modern blockbuster.
2: Yep. Yeah.
1: He is the movie maestro, and he hasn't returned to sci-fi in quite a while, especially a movie about extraterrestrials. Of course, he did E.T., he did Close Encounters, so people are super excited. Emily Blunt, out of this world performance by her, she plays, this is an homage to the two of you, a meteorologist.
0: He actually followed Dylan Dreyer around.
1: Did she really?
3: I wish.
1: But unlike the two of you, in the middle of her weather forecast, she starts speaking alien.
0: Actually, I do that.
3: Yeah, that is so
2: true.
1: She might have, you know, she was quite good. Anyway, it was very compelling. It went viral, and she finds out that she has a connection to these otherworldly beings as well. Josh O'Connor, she teams up with him. He plays a whistleblower, and you said on your Instagram, who deserves to know the truth? And I thought that was a really great point, and that's kind of the theme of this movie, is that there's a lot of cover-up, but Steven Spielberg, I mean, he knows how to move a camera. It is absolutely gorgeous. An edge of your seat. I know you saw it. Mm-hmm. The train sequence where you like on the edge of your seat.
2: That's probably the best thing in the movie for me.
0: Yeah. All right. Now, the bear. Everybody's waiting for the bear.
1: Everybody's waiting for the bear. Yes, Chef became part of our pop culture vernacular, but you might be saying no, Chef, because this is the fifth and final season. They have announced that this is the last one. Of course, this is Jeremy Allen White. He is he's looking for that Michelin star. He has been, at least for the last four seasons. But at the end of the last season, he announced that he's done. He has to do some healing. He's leaving the restaurant. And this season picks up the morning after that announcement.
2: Ooh.
1: And it is kind of their final hurrah to get that Michelin star. Ayo Edebiri sort of taking over the kitchen. But if you need a little bit of an appetizer, Hulu did release one episode. It is like a prequel to sort of whet your appetite for the next season that comes out at the end of June.
2: A prequel to the last season?
1: It's actually a prequel to the very first season.
0: Interesting. How it all got started.
3: I know you're super excited about this one. Supergirl.
1: Supergirl. Yes. Millie Alcock. So we met her at the end of the last Superman film that just came out with David Corenswet in 2025. And you could sort of tell by that scene, she came to collect her dog Crypto that we saw in that movie. But she's a little bit of a rebel, you know, where Clark Kent sort of grew up on a farm, a very, very sweet upbringing with two parents that loved him. She grew up on Krypton, did not have a happy upbringing. She's a very reluctant hero. I love her from House of the Dragon. Sure. I think she's a standout.
0: Jason Momoa as Lobo.
1: And he is born to play that role. He's been manifesting that role forever. But it's going to have a little Guardians of the Galaxy vibes, but a little John Wick because the dog gets kidnapped. There could be a little revenge.
2: No, not the dog.
1: Never the dog. It makes for good drama.
2: That looks good.
1: Yeah.
2: Speaking of House of Dragon, season three.
1: Yes. I like what you did there.
2: What can we expect from the prequel?
1: Well, it's been a couple of years since the last one, and I call this one sort of like a slow burn. You know, this is a lot of talking. This is, of course, the prequel to Game of Thrones, and this was a little bit more dialogue and dragons and drama than it is action, but this one will pick up with a ton of action at the beginning of this new season. Basically, the lid is going to boil off the pot, and there's going to be no turning back. If you know anything about the books, anybody could go this season, any of the major characters. So lots of drama.
3: Okay, I'm so excited for Toy Story 5.
1: Same. Mm-hmm. Now, is it now TS? Does it stand for Toy Story? Does it stand for
3: Taylor Swift?
1: Toy Story. Yes, she just announced she's going to have a single.
2: Yeah.
1: I knew it. I knew you. There's going to be three versions of it, a piano version, an acoustic version, and then the original version. But yes, the toys are back along with Tom Hanks and Tim Allen. Actually, by the way, her music is going to be a little bit country. She's going back to the country roots. But in this rendition of the movie, perfect timing, our little girl Bonnie gets a tablet. And so her screen time is outweighing her time playing with the toys.
2: It's going to be
1: a message to all of us to get off of our phones, parents and kids alike. So, yeah, very excited about that, too.
0: There's a snake in my boot.
1: Well done, Al. Love
0: Thank you.
1: It.
0: Thanks, Nikki.
1: You should be in Toy Story 6.
0: Your mouth to God. Coming up, we've got Food Network star Sunny Anderson here. She's going to brighten our morning with not one but two great recipes, including her Garden State salad.
3: New Jersey.
2: That's for you.

0: All right, very nice. Third hour of the day, I'll be right.
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0: We are back with Today Food. We're serving up a Sunny cheeseburger feast with a twist. Our pal Sunny Anderson is showing us her viral open-faced dumpling plus a Garden State salad that's inspired by your home, your state of New Jersey.
5: Yeah, we can say home state.
0: Home state, because you've been living there.
5: 10 years now. Okay. As your Army brat, I'll claim it.
0: All right.
5: If Jersey claims me, I don't know, after this Taylor versus pork roll debate we have today. Listen, you want to get into it with me?
0: Whoa, coming in hot.
5: I'm a Taylor ham. What you got to say about it?
0: Okay, lady. All right. How about we just start with this cheeseburger dumpling?
5: All right, I want to show you something that's really cute. It's viral, like you said earlier, Al. And I've kind of made it Americanized. So these are my open face smokehouse cheeseburger dumplings.
6: All right, let's go.
5: We're going to start with the beef.
0: Okay.
5: All right, this is 80-20, so it's got 20% fat, 80% meat. Mm-hmm. You're going to add the flavor to it. We've got some salt.
7: Uh-huh. All this.
5: Some pepper.
0: Yep.
5: That's some Worcestershire sauce.
7: You said
5: some smoked paprika. That is smoked paprika, and that is some cornstarch.
0: Cornstarch.
5: Now that's going to help kind of keep it smooth, hold together. It's kind of velveting. You know what velveting is?
6: Velvet. Yes.
5: Yeah, they call it velveting.
0: That's what Craig did in high school.
5: Yeah. Yes. I'm sure he did.
6: I'm not even sure what that means.
5: And then we're going to add in.
6: I'm not sure if I should be offended or flattered.
5: The smoked Gouda. Now the trick for this is to not over mix, right? So you're just gonna. I always say take your less dominant hand. I'm left-handed. So I take my right hand and make a pitchfork and just kind of fold. But you could also just use a spat and just kind of cut it into itself.
0: All right.
5: It's got everything it needs. Mm-hmm. And then you just get like a little melon baller.
0: Right.
5: We've got our wonton wrappers here. You can keep them pliable by putting a little wet paper towel over them. And the key to keeping these tender is to not make a ball. Just kind of make a scoop.
0: Oh.
5: And in the center of each, you're going to put a little bit of your mixture here.
0: Mm-hmm.
5: And then I kind of like to stage it. You can stage it here, or I go straight into the pan.
6: What's that for, though?
5: Okay, so this right here is a little bit of a slurry. It's water and cornstarch. It's going to help us steam. At the very beginning, we're going to, if you want to continue to make some of those.
7: So you just kind of squish up the sides.
5: Just kind of squish them up. All of the wonton sides could kind of like support each other like great friends.
0: Oh.
6: Oh, like great friends.
5: Yeah. I like, hey, knock, knock.
6: Who's there?
5: Cheese.
6: Who?
5: I meant arugula, my bad. My bad.
0: So you don't subscribe to the
6: nice
0: Gwyneth Paltrow arugula as a dairy substitute.
5: I love our Gwenny.
0: Uh-huh.
5: You know what I mean?
0: You didn't answer my question.
5: I would say that I think that an arugula candle would be better than a cheese candle.
6: Oh, wow. Okay. That's a double callback.
5: Because you know she makes candles.
6: Yes, she does. She does.
5: And we love her for that.
6: Let's keep cooking. Let's keep cooking.
5: Yes. Okay. So we're going to add the oil in.
0: Mm-hmm.
5: You're going to sizzle, and everything is going to get nice and golden brown on the bottom. And when it gets golden brown on the bottom with a sizzle, that's when you're going to add in the slurry. This is going to steam the tops of the wontons and also provide a little bit of crisp with that cornstarch in there.
0: So you're going to put the cover on?
5: Yep. You put the cover on. Ah. It starts steaming.
7: And
5: cover
7: it. Cook the meat through.
5: Yeah. It cooks the meat through and everything.
6: All right.
5: And then that you just totally finish.
6: What would you finish it on the top with?
5: So the finishing on the top is those kind of onions that you'll put on a green bean casserole.
6: Oh, yeah, yeah.
5: And then onions? That same company makes some crinkled up jalapenos.
6: All right.
5: Your favorite barbecue sauce, some scallions, call it a day.
0: All right, this Garden State Salad.
5: Yes, come on, Dylan. Let's all fight, right, let's girl.
6: Why is it called the Garden State Salad?
5: Well, I'm calling it a Garden State Salad because I'm giving you the...
6: That was just for the audience.
5: I'm giving you the flavor. Yeah, how dare you, Craig. We're going to make ingredients that just really shine. And this is the Taylor ham.
4: Pork roll.
5: This is a Taylor ham, Dylan.
6: To be clear, they're the same thing.
4: They are the same thing.
5: But
4: it's pork roll made by the Taylor company.
5: But Taylor came first. So everything beneath the umbrella of the Taylor ham is Taylor ham.
4: Either way, it says if sausage...
6: All right, geez.
4: Listen, I'm explaining what it is.
6: We just want to eat.
5: You know what?
4: If sausage and bacon had a baby, it would be this.
5: The way I describe it is if mortadella, bologna, and spam walked into a bar and got
4: tipsy.
5: That's
4: what you get.
5: So what you're going to do is we're going to cut these up into chunks.
4: Okay.
5: But after we grill them. So what the first thing we're going to do is a little bit of honey. And get off business here. Honey and a little bit of liquid smoke. All right? Oh. You're going to brush.
6: I think I'm going to oversold that meat.
5: Yeah? You don't like it, Craig? Craig, you're from South Carolina, the land of the pork farm. What are you talking about?
6: It's a little like spam.
0: I was going to say,
6: but not as good.
5: Yeah, yeah.
6: It's like.
4: Well, now you're just offending.
5: Are you trying to come to New Jersey anytime soon, Craig?
6: No, I'm just saying.
5: Are you trying to come to New Jersey anytime soon?
6: I try to traffic.
5: Look, you just eat around it. You know what? Get go.
6: Take my break.
5: Look at the Jersey girls. No. South Carolina is not proud of you right now. That's my South Carolina brother, right? Dylan, we can do this on.
4: I've never actually grilled this before.
5: All right, so I love grilling bologna and Taylor ham. So grill it. You're going to cube it up, and then let's make the salad. Look at him. He's making
4: he's
5: a video.
4: He's trying to get your tips.
5: This guy. We've got some stone ground mustard.
4: Okay.
5: We're going to add in some apple cider vinegar, some olive oil, some fresh garlic, and then what I think belongs in every single salad dressing, a little bit of cilantro.
4: Oh, cilantro.
5: Arugula. And some thyme.
6: You didn't try it.
5: Something about thyme. So crazy, y'all.
6: You only had one bite.
5: Whisk it up.
6: Everything's
4: tomatoes.
6: Good but the
5: We've
6: meat.
5: Got our New Jersey tomatoes,
4: got
5: Craig.
4: Corn.
5: We've got our Jersey corn.
6: I love
5: corn.
6: Jersey corn, by the
5: do
6: way.
5: Do you? But
6: I
5: you do. Don't like Jersey pork roll.
6: I love Jersey corn.
5: Craig.
4: You're just coming right over. Mm-hmm.
0: It's just a little too firm.
5: It's so good to me. Yeah, is it bad? Is it your dentures? Is that...
0: It's exactly...
5: messing with you.
0: And to all the denture wearers out there.
5: Yeah.
4: So good.
0: Wow.
5: Yes. I think I just offended my grandmother.
6: Oh, Sonny. Wow. We so enjoyed having you on the Today Show all those years.
5: I love
6: years.
5: You guys. Literally, can we I tell all these years? This is the last time, Craig. Craig, don't do that to
6: Roker's
5: me, Craig.
6: Roker's going to stab you.
0: Oh, no. I love me some Sonny.
5: Yeah,
6: oh, my God.
5: You too, Al. Well, listen, seriously, you guys... There's so much going on in the world.
0: Yeah.
5: It's so nice to wake up to you guys just having a good time and chuckling and
6: thank
5: having
6: you, Sonny.
5: Fun.
0: That's
6: you're
0: it.
6: The best.
5: I appreciate you.
6: All of our recipes say.com/food. We'll be right back.
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2: We're going to see you tomorrow. 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
1: You won't see us tomorrow.
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1: From the heart of New York City, it's Today with Jenna and Chanel.
0: We got it. Yeah, we're shining today.
1: With today's guest, Subway Takes host Kareem Rama.
0: Everything feels all right with Jenna and Chanel. We're shining today.
1: Pulled off. Hi, everybody. It is Wednesday, June 3rd. Wait. What is going on with this music? Is this the Knicks? Oh, that's good. That's good. We thought it was being played just for us.
2: I know. We were like, we have new. Oh, that's
1: wow.
2: That energy, that's what we feel all over New York City.
1: Right?
2: Yeah.
1: It is so exciting. New York officially is like in summer mode, and it is Knicks fever. It's really fun, and I'm sure like many of you have felt this in your hometowns, to be in a town, or in this case, the greatest city in the world, that is infused with the excitement of having your team that has not had it in a long
2: time. Was it 1999, I think it's been? Yeah. So the NBA Finals, it kicks off tonight. And there is a, you know what it is, I think, for me, I'm not a native New Yorker. Everybody knows I'm a Kansas girl. But, and also, look, Philly is my city, right? So I'm the 76ers all day. But when you live in a city where most people are kind of going and, you know, we all, you know, you could be screaming on the train and unless you're hurting, people will be like, do you scream? But with this, there's this collective unity that I feel in New York across all the boroughs when you're walking down the street that I think it feels good because everybody's in on one solid thing, which is just fun and winning.
1: Yeah.
2: You know what I mean?
1: Totally. And I mean, listen, I'm from Texas.
2: You don't have to go like that.
1: No, I need to because the Spurs, like, I get it. That's exciting.
2: Yeah.
1: But it's when you're a transient New Yorker, which we are, and we've lived here a long time, our hearts are still probably in different parts of the country. But go Knicks, go Knicks, go!
2: It's so fun.
1: It's so fun. And you know what? Also, like, all these peeps who have, like, been here forever have been watching and hoping and this. So it's really exciting.
2: It's really exciting. I mean, there's food, there's free.
1: Should we eat that food?
2: Oh, wait. Oh, there we go.
1: What
2: oh,
1: is,
2: now what
1: oh,
2: is
1: those
2: this?
1: Those are the New York Knicks, like, cupcakes and a thing.
2: I've been eating all morning. Can I tell the truth? So Jen and I were a little late today, right? You guys wouldn't know, right before we walk out, because we're always snacking and stuff. And I forgot I was supposed to do blood work today.
1: Oh, no.
2: And so I was supposed to fast. And I've just had a lot of things this morning already.
1: Oh, no.
2: So I was on the phone calling a 1-800 number trying to change my appointment.
1: Yeah, you're going to have to.
2: Because I don't want it to say I have diabetes.
1: Because, it's going to say that something's wrong with you if you eat that thing in a cup.
2: And then so, poke me.
1: But I have to say something about basketball.
2: Okay.
1: I played it as a young child.
2: Oh, I didn't know that.
1: Yeah, that's how I broke my first middle finger.
2: Oh, doing what?
1: And just a ball just...
2: Okay, I can see you playing basketball.
1: Sometimes when Henry watches basketball, and I wonder if anybody else feels this, it hurts my ears.
2: I didn't know
1: so
2: where we were going to go with
1: it. It's so squeaky, the squeaky, squeaky.
2: On the sneakers on the court?
1: It's so loud. And I don't know if he just likes it at a high decibel, but every time I'm like, please turn that down just a little. Please turn that down just a little.
2: I have a thought.
1: What?
2: Okay, this is untested, guys, because I didn't know she was going to say this. When you close your eyes and listen for a sound, that's what you will hear.
1: Who told you that?
2: I know I'm deep.
1: Who told you that?
2: No, I believe it. So, like, if you close your eyes and you're like, I want to hear the air conditioner, or if you're outside and you're like, listen, listen. Right? Or if you go outside and you're like, I want to hear birds. I mean, granted, if you're in New York City, but you know what I mean?
1: Yeah.
2: And so now that your ear hears the squeak.
1: Like that I see it. Maybe it's not as loud as I think.
2: You can't unhear it.
1: Do any of y'all think it's loud?
2: Yes. No. Oh, really? But it doesn't bother you. It's like the chalkboard thing. Like, you know, it's
1: It is the chalkboard thing. It's that same
2: squeaky
1: noise.
2: Yeah.
1: That's kind of loud.
2: Yeah.
1: But also the NBA on NBC is a wonderful thing.
2: It is
1: we should all watch it together.
2: Listen to the squeaks together. I want to do this, but we, I mean, just in case I can't change my lab work.
1: Yeah, we better keep it.
2: Yeah, okay.
1: We spent a really fun day yesterday.
2: We did. We bonded.
1: We did bond. We had a really fun shoot.
2: Would you like to tell people about
1: it? But I want to apologize
2: for it. Thank you, because I deserve that.
1: We went and played with these beautiful, darling little kittens.
2: Now, y'all know.
1: But no, we didn't know. You underestimated. Because when we there and the cats, they said, release the cat.
2: They had all of these little kittens in a bag and then they go, unleash the kittens. And then they open the bag and the way I'm explaining it.
1: Yeah, it's actually like a cat carrier. They open the cat carrier and the cat's released. And
2: see how nicely she put it? Those things were pouring out of that thing.
1: You liked them by the end.
2: I feel sorry I said pouring out. They're not gremlins. I'm sorry. They're
1: kitties. You felt bad about them by the end.
2: I did. One of them coughed up a fur ball and I felt bad.
1: Yeah, one had a fur ball.
2: And Jenna was like, oh no, are you okay? Are you okay?
1: Well, what I was going to say, and this is why I'm apologizing. See that little move? When the cats were released, Chanel actually cried.
2: I did a little bit. I didn't know.
1: You never made it clear that you have a
2: phobia.
1: Yes.
2: I didn't know I had it. Because I'm not around them enough to know.
1: She has a phobia of cats.
2: Well, you know what it is? And please, again, I had an open heart by the end.
1: She liked him by the end.
2: I did. Didn't I touch it?
1: Touch it. Didn't I touch it? This is how she was petting him to begin with. I wish we had a stuffed animal.
2: Here's the cat.
1: Here's the cat. She would go like this.
2: Yeah, it just...
1: I'm like, no,
2: it was
1: just,
2: like the bones... And their eyes, you know.
1: She goes, why are they getting their talons on me? I'm like, those are claws.
2: I can't. But whenever the segment airs, you will see that I open my heart. And so if you are a cat lover,
1: by the end,
2: you too.
1: She likes cats.
2: Yeah. So I love you too, cat lovers.
1: Remember at the very end, you said something, and I think you should go ahead and say it right now.
2: What did I say?
1: You said, I like cats.
2: Well, that's because you made me say it.
1: You don't feel that?
2: No, I do. I like cats.
1: Looks like you're like being held
2: hostage. Wait, hold on. Let me try it though.
1: It looks like you're being held
2: hostage. Wait,
1: say what I said.
2: Tell me if you believe this. I like.
1: Your voice.
2: Wait, no. Give me one more chance. I like cats.
1: No. She doesn't like cats.
2: Okay.
1: But
2: my heart is open.
1: She doesn't like cats. I knew that going in. I didn't know she had a phobia of
2: cats. I didn't realize I did.
1: And that's why I want to apologize.
2: Yeah.
1: Because when you started crying, when the poor little helpless kittens were released.
2: They put them on your back when you're posing?
1: No, they didn't put any on your back because they knew you were scared.
2: They did yours.
1: I know.
2: But you know what I did do really quickly because we have to go? There was one girl where she kind of looked like the cat.
1: Yeah.
2: And I did encourage her to adopt the cat. And
1: yes.
2: I think she did.
1: Did she?
2: So I found a cat a home.
1: Yes. So now she feels as though she's taken back from all of the negative little
2: because
1: things.
2: Because she found a cat a home. Thank it was Shannon.
1: Shannon.
2: That was the cat's name.
1: No, Anne.
2: Oh, that's right.
1: All right, y'all, we got a great show for you. The comedian who's famous for his Subway takes, Kareem Rama, is here.
2: But first, we're solving your social dilemmas next.
1: Shannon.
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1: It is time to share some words of wisdom with our viewers in another edition of
2: Social Dilemmas. All right, words of wisdom. Okay. Here's the first one. My husband Thomas and I are expecting, but after we asked our parents to keep it quiet, my mother-in-law, Jackie, shared the news anyway. We're now getting congratulatory texts from random people. I am frustrated. Thomas says, I'm overreacting. Should I say something to Jackie?
1: First of all, Thomas, I won't ever say a woman is overreacting.
2: And also, talk to your mother.
1: Yeah, but Thomas needs to talk with his mother and not say to Jackie, who's it? The bearer
2: pregnant.
1: Of his child, you're overreacting.
2: Yeah, she's not overreacting.
1: I think if you tell somebody to try to keep something quiet...
2: then keep it quiet.
1: Yeah.
2: I'm also really surprised about that because a lot of women, first of all, for all sorts of things to happen, you want to wait.
1: Yeah.
2: And then even after that, it's yours until it's not.
1: Yes.
2: So who are you to tell somebody
1: that,
2: you know, that stinks? And I'm sure the mother-in-law was really excited and, you know, just wanted to share.
1: Yes.
2: I think the mother-in-law owes her an apology.
1: Yeah. And I think she should say to her husband... please just say something to
2: her mom. And then maybe sit down and then you guys can have some kumbaya moment. And then she's going to end up, I do believe sometimes, she'll end up being the best grandmother because she clearly loves and she's excited. So don't worry, it's going to be okay.
1: Yes.
2: Yeah.
1: Okay, here's the next one. My boyfriend Max and I recently went on a double date with another couple who suggested a new, expensive, trendy location. When the bill came, they revealed they had a gift card for their portion. I feel bamboozled. Am I right to be annoyed?
2: Yeah.
1: Can I say something?
2: Go for it.
1: No, no.
2: Oh, that's what you're saying?
1: She said, can I say something?
2: Oh, that's what the question said. Yeah. I'm like, yes, say something.
1: No.
2: Tell him, Jenna.
1: No, I'm like,
2: no, that's messed up. I would say, you know what, you guys, let's split the gift card and then we split the rest.
1: Ooh.
2: Yeah.
1: I feel like it's not, had Faye said at the beginning, listen, you guys, we have a gift card. We want to use it. We want to invite y'all out. Like, had they made it clear you that that's the reason yes. they're going to a more expensive restaurant,
2: yes.
1: then that'd be fine.
2: Yeah.
1: It's the sort of pulling it out at the end that
2: that's
1: feels
2: not
1: weird.
2: Fair. Yeah, no, that we're unanimous in the studio
1: okay,
2: with that
1: cool.
2: one. Okay, here's the last one. My friend always hosts us at his very rustic cabin for our annual summer bash. There's no AC, creaky beds, and lots of ticks. My other friends own a beautiful beach house, but my cabin friend is adamant about the tradition. Is there any way to try to move the party?
1: Is this Gavin's?
2: Don't say his name because his friends might be watching.
1: Sorry, but I knew it was, and I'm not sure how, but I always can sense Gavin's social dilemmas.
2: No, but he might. His friend's watching.
1: Oh, sorry.
2: If his friend's watching, it's not Gavin.
1: No, and it's just the ticks. He likes the beds. He told us the beds are not creaky.
2: Okay. What say you?
1: I think you could mention, I don't know, actually.
2: Why are you torn?
1: Well, because I feel weird now that I know the people. But I think you
2: know the friends?
1: Fine. No, it's fine, Gavin?
6: Yeah.
2: Okay.
1: No, he knows the people. I think you can just say, hey, should we do a thing? Like, this weekend is so precious to me. I love that we do it, but maybe we mix it up. Like, I feel bad that y'all have to host all the time.
2: I would say, y'all have ticks. No.
1: Y'all have ticks? No.
2: No, like, you know, or no.
1: Well, can't you say
2: in a nicer
1: way? This is me, like, totally passive.
2: I know, I'm usually that way, but.
1: I know.
2: I would say, you know what? Guys, let's switch it up. We're going to go
1: to the
2: beach.
1: We've done this for the last 3 years.
2: Yeah.
1: Let's go to the beach this year.
2: Yeah.
1: And also, y'all don't have to host every single year.
2: Yeah.
1: We feel bad about it.
2: So, and then
1: y'all got ticks. All right. If y'all have a social dilemma, tell us about it at JennaandChanel.com.
2: All right. Up next, he took over New York City subways. Now, he's hailing taxis. Comedian Kareem Rama tells us about his latest show.
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2: Not a real one. 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
1: Well, now you're going to find him in the backseat of New York's iconic yellow cabs. And we're going to chat with Carine in a moment. But first, let's take a look at his story.
6: So what's your take?
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1: Before going viral, Carine spent years behind the scenes at Vice and the New York Times. Then at 33, he made a sharp pivot. He left corporate media and set a five-year plan to become famous, starting as a comedian.
6: At 33, there is nothing worse than telling somebody that you're an aspiring comedian.
1: His breakout hit was Keep the Meter Running, a series where he gets into taxis.
6: Taxi!
1: And explores the lives of New York City cab drivers. But it was expensive to produce, so he needed something faster, cheaper, and scalable. That idea became Subway Takes. Now, he's not just mapped out fame, he's living it.
6: Taxi.
1: Reviving Keep the Meter Running in a bigger way, running his own media company and making films. And his next stop, right here with us in Studio 1A.
2: So good.
1: Carine.
6: Wow, I feel proud of myself.
2: You should.
6: For the first time ever. You're like my mom. Wow. Holy moly.
1: You should feel proud
6: That's
1: of yourself.
6: That's a nice video.
1: Yeah. You've done everything on your own terms. It's super, super inspiring. Yeah.
6: Thank you, guys.
1: We single-handedly have talked about Subway Takes over and over on this show.
2: On our chat.
1: It feels like it's everywhere. I mean, when did you realize, okay, this is a thing?
6: It started to feel that way when I would get, you know, approached at the urinal, a little tap on the shoulder, a little tap on the shoulder. Are you the guy? Yes, I'm the guy. And then after about 100 episodes, we started having like record labels and studios and people starting to pitch talent.
2: So
6: and that's when it felt like
1: wow. celebrities wanted to be on your show.
6: And I was like, oh, I've, you know, Olivia Wilde was the first one. That one she didn't pitch. I pitched her.
2: Yeah.
6: But it started to feel like a lot of attention. Very quickly.
2: I have a question.
6: Yes.
2: I love how you just call me. Have you ever said no?
6: I've said no a lot.
2: A lot?
6: I have to say no because it's really difficult to produce.
2: Is it like a line at the club and you're trying to make it stay long, so you're saying no and you're being like, or is it really crowded in there?
6: I have a very...
2: Because there are people who don't let you in the club and you go in and it's not crowded.
6: No, I'm not a gatekeeper, but it's so hard to produce a show. Aww. And I have to go on the subway, I have to assemble the team, it's hot down there, it's cold down there, there's a guy like making weird noises, you know, throwing phones around. I have to be really in the mood. Uh-huh. And so it's really a vibe based thing and then an availability thing. But yes, I've said no.
1: So who have you said no to?
2: That's the next question.
6: Tea. You guys want some tea?
2: Yeah. Wait, did you see that montage we put together for you?
1: Yeah. We thought that we'd trade that for some tea.
6: Okay. Amy Schumer is one.
1: Why?
2: Why? Did you know her take in advance?
6: No, we'll just leave it up for interpretation.
1: Okay.
6: For the audience to interpret
2: it. Was it naughty?
1: He's not going to tell us.
2: Okay.
1: Right. Okay. Well, you started Keep the Meter Running before this, as we talked about in the tape piece. It's so great. It's back. What does this show represent to you?
6: It's back. It streams on YouTube, new episodes every Wednesday. The show really represents like the fact that everybody's interesting if you give them the time to tell their story. Mm. And I've had so many amazing experiences with cabbies. I mean, think about it. You get into a cab, you're crying, it's raining out, you're getting broken up with your girlfriend. I don't know if you guys have had this experience.
1: Yes.
6: She's breaking up with you. You're going over the Williams River Bridge. You're in the back seat. You're having a sad time. The therapist in the front seat is telling, the therapist in the front seat is like, it's going to be okay. It's going to be okay. You know, you get home and you're like, do you want to keep hanging out? And the cabbie's like, no, I'll have to keep the meter running.
1: Oh.
6: I don't know if that's happened to other people, but that is what happened to me.
2: I don't know about keeping the meter running, and this is a genius idea.
1: I love really that fun. That's sort of a catalyst.
6: Yeah, that was one of them.
2: What's the craziest place you've ever ended up?
6: In the new season, I ended up producing a one-man show for a cabbie at Abrams Theater downtown Manhattan for 400 people, and he did a one-man show on stage. We ended up taping that as its own episode. So all of this will come out later, but it was it turned into like a multi-day extravaganza where,
1: because that was his dream, was to be on stage.
6: His name is John McDonough. He's amazing. He's done the one-man show before in like little ballrooms and small rooms. And I was like, we got to take this to the big stage. So we rented this Broadway theater. The episode that comes out today, I go on a double date with this guy Homero and his wife and my wife, and we go salsa dancing in Long Island.
1: Oh, how my god! How fun is that?
6: Really
1: fun.
6: He teaches me how to, you know, spice up my life.
1: Did it work? Did your wife, was she in?
6: We'll leave it up.
1: The reason why your journey has been so cool is that you have created all of this sort of on your own. Mm-hmm. Like, you tried to find studios that were into your ideas, and you were getting, you know, long waits or the answer no. And so you just did it on your own. I mean, what is that? And I feel like that's a story we continue to hear. Mm-hmm. And now you've built your sort of dream media company, all of that.
6: I mean, two of the biggest movies in recent history are both made by YouTubers,
1: sure, yes.
6: Backrooms and Obsession.
1: Yes.
6: And it's just a time where if you want to make something, you can. Mm-hmm. And I think for me, being 33 and just starting out, I didn't really have time to wait around and like get headshots and do auditions. And I need to be a professional, successful person as soon as possible.
14: I love that.
6: And the way to do it was to just do it yourself. And it's really been a blessing and an amazing journey.
2: Well, I think
6: journey.
2: It's inspiring.
1: I love that.
2: Yeah.
1: Okay, we want to give our Subway takes, but first we want to hear you have a very strange take.
6: I don't think it's strange.
1: Okay, go ahead.
6: Excuse me.
1: Sorry.
2: Well, yeah, we did okay, catch
6: one,
2: it.
6: One of you has to do, so what's your take?
1: Okay, so what's your take?
6: My take is that I think that we are treating the rats in New York City poorly, and we just killing them all is not really a solution to the rat problem.
2: You've got to be kidding.
6: They are alive. They are living beings, and I think that we should gather them all and put them on a big island, and it's called Rat Island, and it's right outside of Manhattan.
2: And they will come back.
1: They know how to swim.
2: They know
6: they're
2: how
6: not
2: to...
6: Gonna, if they're in a little jungle and they're hanging out...
2: A rat jungle?
6: Yes.
1: And you're there, like, playing bocce? What's happening?
6: And you can build little houses, and it can be a tourist attraction.
2: Disgusting.
6: Well, yeah, I don't like the solution.
2: You know, when you like, go... speaking of the subway, when you go to New York City subway, sometimes you just see them.
1: Oh, yeah, we used to play Count the Rats with my kids.
6: That's a fun game.
1: Oh, my God.
6: They're just like squirrels with skinny
1: it's
6: trails.
1: True. It is... unusual what the rodent hierarchy is, because I was talking about this yesterday.
2: Yeah.
1: Rats are the most disgusting, but why?
6: Exactly.
2: Okay. Because
6: they're misunderstood.
1: Okay, should we give our subway talks?
2: Yeah, you didn't
1: subway
2: pick
1: takes.
2: Up your mic.
1: Subway
6: okay.
1: takes.
6: Yes.
1: I just said,
6: yes.
1: I like to call it a talk.
6: Yeah, I know. It's a common
2: occurrence. I love this. Honestly, this is
6: okay, genius. You gotta flip it this way.
1: Oh, okay, sorry.
6: Yeah, yeah.
1: All right,
6: okay.
1: Ready?
6: Are you gonna go first?
1: Sure.
6: Okay. So what's your take?
1: Okay, my take is that the qualifier is actually quite offensive.
6: It's actually quite
1: it's
6: offensive.
1: Actually
6: what does that mean?
1: Very offensive. I'll tell you
6: 100%
1: why.
6: 100% agree.
1: Thank you for that. When I've been, you know, here with my colleagues who I like so much, they'll say, gosh, your arms are actually looking quite fit. What does that mean? The week before they weren't fit? Somebody says, wow, my husband says that dinner you made on Saturday was actually quite good. As opposed to what, Henry?
6: Yes.
1: The dinner I'm never making you again?
6: Yes, you're absolutely correct.
1: Right?
6: It is actually a good
1: quite,
6: take.
1: Thank you.
2: Kareem? Oh my God, no pressure. Okay.
1: I would have gone longer, but okay.
2: My
6: so, what's
2: take,
6: your, so what's your take?
2: My take is when you get on the elevator, you should at least give somebody a head nod and speak. Be kind. Absolutely.
6: So wait, what, you speak? You do speak or you
2: so
6: don't
2: So when you get on an elevator, at least show some kind of act of kindness. Like a little nod, a little, you don't have to have a deep conversation.
6: 100% disagree.
2: Okay, here's my thing. This is what irks me. People have on shirts with like the peace sign or spread kindness. You get on an elevator, it says spread kindness and you're not even speaking. When I get on an elevator and there's say four or five people, I'll go, and I just acknowledge, I acknowledge that you're breathing.
1: And by the way,
6: because
1: you
6: then
1: have,
6: it's awkward because no, then somebody's like, oh, I should talk to her.
2: No, don't talk to me. Just acknowledge that I'm a human. And
1: but
2: that
1: you have a very important reason why. Because if we're all going down together.
2: We're
1: going
2: to have to bond. What yes. if we all get stuck?
6: I yeah. like to stand in silence and just go like this.
1: No!
6: No looking at anyone. No breathing even.
2: It drives me nuts. And you know what I've noticed? Sometimes I'll get on the elevator and I'm the only one who will give at least a like, acknowledge your humanity that you are standing right there. So I'm supposed to get on.
1: Is everybody else looking down?
2: They're looking down or forward and we're just going to act like we're not all in a box
1: I
2: together.
1: Know. And you know what? You could be meeting the love of your life. I agree.
6: That part's true.
14: Thank you.
6: That part's true.
1: You could really, you're wasting
6: elevator
1: time.
6: Elevator dating.
2: Elevator.
1: Oh, maybe we produce a new show.
14: Hey, elevator
1: date. We're in.
6: Elevator dating. You're in?
1: Yeah.
14: I love it.
6: Great. I'm in.
2: You're
6: too.
2: A okay. delight.
1: Look, no, we want to work with you. Yeah. We're not kidding. We want to do elevator dating.
2: I love that I'm still talking to the microphone. This
1: Me
2: it's
1: too.
2: Not plugged into anything.
1: What's happening?
6: It's really addictive to do that.
1: It is.
2: Anyway,
1: yeah.
2: You should speak when you get on an elevator. It drives me nuts.
6: I'm being silent.
1: He's never going to.
6: I'm being silent.
1: All right, you guys, check out new episodes of Keep the Meter Running Wednesdays on YouTube, and look for our new show, which you're producing, called Elevator Dating.
2: Elevator Dating.
6: Hi, Sophie.
1: Where?
6: Oh, say hi to my daughter.
1: How old?
6: Well, she's in the TV. She's
2: I thought she was.
1: How old
6: hi,
1: is she?
6: She's 2 and a half.
2: Aw, Sophie.
6: Yeah.
2: She should be proud of her dad.
1: Mm-hmm.
6: I think she probably thought that was really cool.
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1: We are going to shed some light with help of Dr. Sharon Malone, an OBGYN menopause expert and chief medical advisor for Alloy Health. Mm-hmm. How are you, doctor?
18: I am good.
1: We need to call you because before we talk about the symptoms, we want to hear the difference between perimenopause and menopause.
18: Yeah, I think that's the phase that's most confusing for women. Menopause is when your fertility ends, periods end, average age is 51. But there's almost a decade for some women before you get to 51 where perimenopause starts. Mm-hmm. Your hormones aren't gone. You still make estrogen, but it's more erratic.
1: Yes.
18: And women are actually more symptomatic in the perimenopausal window even than they are after menopause.
2: And I think the reason why we wanted to talk to you today, because there are symptoms that we're talking about with our girlfriends that we never associated with perimenopause, but perhaps it could be. Could be. One of them is rage. Like maybe before you get your period, like it could be, you know, somebody really, for some reason, you're just so mad at them, or your spouse.
1: You've talked about it. No, but sometimes, and it feels irrational, and it feels different than what it did 10 years ago, sort of in that week before, feeling sort of intense rage.
18: That is a very common symptom because what most people don't realize is that estrogen affects your brain. Mm. And so from everything, from how your moods are, irritability, anxiety, rage is often a response to not only just the fluctuation in the estrogen levels, but the sharp decline in estrogen. That's why PMS happens. It always happens right before your period because your estrogen levels are starting to decline.
1: And what can you do? Because it is, it's interesting. It's like it reminds you kind of of puberty. And when you first get your period, you kind of have leveled out in the mid-years. What can you do to help with that feeling?
18: Well, you know, I think there is always important when we talk about lifestyle things. So, you know, exercise, eat right, get, you know, a good night's sleep. But because it's a hormonal problem, the most effective solution for it is usually some degree of hormone therapy. And it may be different in perimenopause, the hormones that we use after menopause, but Yes. Hormones.
2: Think by getting extra hormones or estrogen that it would lower that rage that you get sometimes?
18: Yes, it dampens the wild fluctuations that you get during perimenopause.
2: You know, another one that I mentioned on the show the other day that I felt like I had frozen shoulder, where I wake up and I'm like,
14: have frozen
2: shoulder. And then it's happened to me 3 times in the last, I'd say, 6 mm-hmm. years. I'm 48 now, so it almost makes sense. Mm-hmm. And when I've gone into the doctor's office, every time I go, I promise you there are other women there who have the same thing, and we're all around the same age. Could that be perimenopause?
18: There's actually a newly named syndrome called the musculoskeletal syndrome of menopause. And that is not only joint pain, muscle pain, bone loss, all of this starts really in the perimenopausal phase. So yes, that's very common. Estrogen, we know we have receptors everywhere from your brain all the way down to the skin and everything in between, and the joint space in between. That's a very common complaint for women to have, joint pain and inflammatory changes in the joint.
2: That's exactly what I was told, that it was inflamed.
1: How interesting is that? Well, you just said it. Skin changes are another thing. And I felt this, like kind of an itchy ear, an itchy back. You have that sensation of tingling where we have a colleague who thought there's something seriously wrong.
18: Right.
1: Why is that?
18: Well, you know, the skin is the largest organ that we have. And what we do know about perimenopause and menopause is that the estrogen receptors in our skin, once they are not getting enough estrogen, you lose collagen. You find that the skin starts to thin.
1: Yeah.
18: There's more rapid aging of the skin during this phase.
1: How do we treat that?
18: Well, again, sometimes it's, you know, estrogen is usually the secret of
1: all roads lead back to estrogen.
18: All roads lead back to estrogen. And for women who are bothered, and I think this is really important, women who are bothered by these symptoms, remember, I told you, it can go on for as long as a decade. The perimenopausal phase can last anywhere from 4 to 10 years. Mm-hmm. And if you're African-American, it's closer to 10 years than 4. Mm. So that's a long time to be bothered with the hot flashes, the mood swings, the night sweats, and all of those things that go on. Why be miserable?
1: Yeah.
18: And when to initiate treatment really depends on when you are bothered.
1: But even finding a doctor, it's been a game changer. I know we talked about this. Finding a doctor that specializes in this period of your life can help you really focus the conversation.
18: Right. Yeah.
1: Anxiety, heart palpitations.
2: I was just gonna say, that's another one that I think we have to get to very quickly, because you know, you don't know if you're having this kind of just a threat of anxiety, nothing too crazy, but you're just feeling anxious. A lot of women feel that, and they don't know whether life is lifing, which sometimes it is, or whether it's perimenopause, just how you know and what to do.
18: Those are very common symptoms during perimenopause: anxiety, depression, irritability, because remember, these things initiate in the brain, and you feel the effects physically, and that's why it feels like palpitations, almost like panic attacks that you can get during perimenopause. It's your brain giving sort of incorrect signals to the rest of your body. And the access problem is a real one, because, you know, we can do all the educating that we want with women and say, all right, this is perimenopause.
1: Yeah, but then how do you get the resources you need?
18: And that is exactly why when I left my clinical practice, there's only so many people you can get to one-on-one. That's why what I do at Alloy Health is that we have a digital platform that allows all women, all 50 states, to be able to have access to
1: menopause
18: really care specialist.
1: That's very important.
18: Because it doesn't do you any good to be educated.
1: Or hear this, and then there's nothing to do about it. You can't get the prescriptions.
2: Yeah. Exactly. This is why we'll continue to talk about it. I think it's important.
1: Thank you so much, Dr. Sharon, for coming as always.
2: Okay, up next, farm-to-table cooking using veggies that are in season right now.
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1: If you are feeling inspired to whip up some fresh farm dishes, Dina and Delisa Gonzer has some ideas for you. She's the author of At the Kitchen Sink. Just scan that QR code to follow along. It's the farmer's market season.
14: Mm-hmm. It is. I can't wait to get in there, dive in. All the beautiful colors, and there are so many different fruits and vegetables and fresh foods around. So let's get started
1: using them.
2: Told you I tried a little bit. It's delicious.
14: Oh, I'm so excited.
1: Yeah. So what do we have here? You have peppers.
14: So we're going to start with some grilled vegetables. I mean, such a staple during the summer. Barbecues can be served right off the grill or a little bit colder. So the first thing I like to do is cut up the eggplant and the zucchini into a little bit of a thicker vibe here. Okay. We have your rounds.
2: Do you believe in soaking it, or what's your rule for eggplant?
14: I like to salt it, let some of the water draw out of it. Also draws out some of the acidity.
1: Eggplant
14: well.
1: Is really, really watery.
2: Exactly.
14: And you want to help it caramelize onto the grill.
2: Okay.
14: And so you like to seed and cut the seeds out of the peppers when you're going to put them onto the grill. Just a little bit of olive oil. You can have some basil. I like to make love to make a lemon basil vinaigrette.
2: Yeah. So how do you do that?
14: Here, we've got some. Do you want to do it?
2: Yeah, I'll do that for the sake of time,
1: olive
2: too.
1: Olive oil?
14: Yes, we have some olive oil,
2: a little bit of lemon.
14: Chopped garlic, a little bit of lemon, salt, pepper, fresh basil.
1: So you're grilling these?
14: And I'm going to throw these on the grill. Chanel's making the dressing.
2: It smells
14: just
2: good.
14: A little bit of olive oil straight on the grill, and just wait until they're done caramelizing. A couple of minutes, you'll notice that they're ready to go. If they don't pull up quickly directly off the grill, know to leave them alone.
1: All right, let's move down here to a symbol because they're going to tell us.
14: So we have a beautiful plate here.
2: Gorgeous.
14: All the different colors, some burrata cheese. If you can't find burrata cheese, just any fresh mozzarella that you can tear apart. Simple, lovely. And it's beautiful.
1: Let's move here to the
14: And I'm going
1: to bring
14: my plate
1: with me.
14: Next up, we have panzanella, which is an Italian bread salad. Don't we all just love bread?
1: Is this stale?
14: You can use up your stale bread, no problem. You just want to use a crusty bread, a little bit of olive oil and salt. You're going to toast that up in the oven. And then what I like to do is cut up your heirloom tomatoes.
1: Oh, look how beautiful
14: that
1: is.
14: Doesn't matter what color. I mean, the rainbow colors in here is amazing. You have some roasted red peppers.
2: Oh, my God, look how beautiful this is.
14: You have some cucumbers. You have some onions. And you have some olives. And what I like to do.
1: I'm moving down to eat that salad.
14: Yes. And what I love to do with my tomatoes, my tip is salt the tomatoes, let the water dry out, and then use the tomato juice to make the dressing for your panzanella.
1: That's a good idea.
14: It's amazing. Adds a little bit of extra flavor.
2: Love that.
14: And the dressing I like to use on the panzanella salad, just some red wine, some olive oil, a little bit of honey in there. Again, fresh basil,
2: this is
14: garlic.
2: Delicious.
1: It's really good.
2: And the thing is, in the summer, you can eat like this all day, and it's healthy.
14: You could, and it's pretty. I love when food is also a centerpiece as well. And then, of course, because I don't really have time when it comes to dessert. I did all of this. Now I'm going to do a little halfway homemade vibe.
2: Okay, how do you do it?
14: Angel food cake.
1: That you buy at the grocery store.
14: Bought at the grocery store. Tastes just as beautiful.
1: Exactly. Yep.
14: And what I did in the market right now, it's June, strawberries and berries abound. So I made a little bit of a strawberry basil jam. So a little bit of something homemade.
1: How do you do that? Strawberry basil jam.
14: All you do is boil down some sugar, a little bit of cornstarch with your berries. At the end, put the basil in to simmer with it a little bit.
1: Yummy.
14: Keep it in the fridge, and then you also have something to put on toast, throw in a chia seed pudding. So it's I love things that play dual sides.
1: And then do you have homemade whipped cream here,
14: and
1: too?
14: Whipped cream is like my party trick.
1: Me too.
2: Yum.
14: It's like people think you did something truly
1: amazing. You can also just make a bowl of homemade whipped cream and put strawberries with it.
14: And it looks beautiful. A little bit of lemon, a little bit of vanilla extract in there.
2: These are delicious.
14: Thank you.
2: I feel like if you're at home, this is worth going to today.com/food and making 100%. This. This is delicious. Thank you.
14: Oh, thank you so much for having me.
1: Coming up next, y'all, we are answering viewer questions right after this.
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1: All right, well, we put the Instagram question box up and our viewers did not hold back.
2: All right, so it is time to give you some answers in our series.
1: Ask away.
2: Okay, here's the first one.
1: Okay, Katie is wondering, what is one thing you wish you did more of in college? Study, Katie. I always say college is wasted on the young.
2: I
1: would love to go back and get a master's now, or like even just audit a class on like religion or English, of course, and read all the great books.
2: I think about that.
1: What about
2: that?
1: You?
2: I would have probably. The thing is,
1: opposites.
2: I know, but I had a lot of fun. But I wanted to go away and study abroad or do something away. But you know, we were so regimented, and I wanted the job in television. So who knows? Maybe I wouldn't be here. But I do wish I would have taken some time to travel more.
1: That's such a good one. Okay, Kara. Yeah. Okay. Go ahead, Kara.
2: This is good. What's your favorite book you're currently reading?
1: Well, I just finished my favorite book.
2: You were just talking about it.
1: And Ann Patchett's going to be on the show tomorrow.
2: Funny.
1: Whistler is her new book, and it is so good. And don't be confused by the cover, because there's a horse on it, but it's not really about a horse. It's about humans. And
2: okay.
1: It's excellent.
2: Well,
1: what
2: she's
1: about
2: gonna
1: you?
2: Be talking about it. Honestly, the last book I read was Joe Biden's book.
1: Oh, yeah.
2: You know, and I really enjoyed it.
1: Yes.
2: So now it's to the point where I read that in a day or two.
1: Yeah.
2: So I'm like, okay, let me get back on the book.
1: Oh, good.
2: Situation.
1: I like
2: and the
1: that.
2: Kids are older. Like, I have more time.
1: Yeah.
2: To do that. Okay. Another viewer asked, what are you looking forward to doing most this summer?
1: Hanging.
2: Oh, I was just about to say, me sitting by the pool with a cocktail.
1: Yeah, hanging.
2: Absolutely nothing. I turn the music on.
1: Yeah.
2: And I just do nothing.
1: And maybe you'll read a little more.
2: Maybe I'll read a little more as well.
1: I like it.
2: Mm-hmm.
1: We'll be back right after.
2: Good question.
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30: 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And you're like, whoa, it's a Studio 1A.
28: 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They're people that are in the family. They're in our family.
30: They're allowing us into their homes every morning.
28: When we go out there and we get to meet people and they say, I love you, you feel like family. I always say, we feel like your family too. That's how we feel.
30: 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We get excited. We feed off that energy.
28: They're the reason we get up in the morning. It's the excitement of being part of something that's bigger than you.
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0: a live report. And out of this world.
1: Is this something that you think that human beings are ready for?
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0: Craig sits down with Steven Spielberg and the star-studded cast of Disclosure Day.
1: How does one go about developing an alien language?
3: You do it with Steven Spielberg.
0: A conversation you do not want to miss. All that, plus Will Forte live in Studio 1A. Ryan and Hugh together again.
4: Hi, Peanut. I'm going to need you to come with me right now.
0: And what will be the song of the summer? 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We're breaking down the top hits today, Wednesday, June 3rd, 2026.
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12: And we're back with one of Steven Spielberg's first films about aliens, of course, the 1977 classic Close Encounters of the Third Kind.
0: 49 years later, the legendary director is proving he's still obsessed with extraterrestrials as he gears up for the release of Disclosure Day.
1: Yes, the epic sci-fi thriller starring Emily Blunt, Colman Domingo, and Josh O'Connor is one of the most anticipated films of the summer. In fact, some are already calling it Steven Spielberg's best movie in years. And we got the chance to sit down with him and the cast. Disclosure Day is a roller coaster ride rooted in one of humankind's biggest questions. Are we alone in the universe? The iconic director who brought us sci-fi classics, including two Jurassic Park movies, War of the Worlds, Close Encounters of the Third Kind, and E.T., once again, posing questions about UFOs and alien life here on Earth. You seem to have a fascination with the concept of extraterrestrial life. Is that fair?
13: You think?
1: What's behind it?
13: Just a deep interest in the unknown becoming the known. I've always, ever since I was a kid, I was fascinated with the sky and what's up there.
14: Full disclosure to the whole world.
1: This sci-fi thriller follows a cybersecurity expert played by Josh O'Connor and a TV meteorologist played by Emily Blunt, racing against a secret government agency to reveal the truth about alien life. Is this something that you think that human beings are ready for?
2: Ready or not, here it comes. I mean, that's what our film, that's the premise of our film.
15: Once that tire starts...
1: Spielberg started developing the premise of the film after new videos surfaced of unidentified flying objects, followed by congressional hearings on UFOs.
2: That changed everything. And it wasn't just sensationalized. This was something being taken very seriously by the major news media.
14: How do you know that?
16: I just know things.
1: In the movie, Blunt and O'Connor's characters share a mysterious connection.
14: There's a sort of kinetic bond that's pulling these two people together, and it's sort of unexplained.
16: Daniel Keller.
14: Who is this? There's a sort of sense that they need to find each other. I know you. But they're unable to articulate that or understand it.
16: Good morning, Kansas City.
1: In one scene during a live weather segment, Blunt's character starts speaking in an alien language. How does one go about developing an alien language?
3: You do it with Steven Spielberg, and we had many chats about what it should sound like. And we had a couple of options. There's a version where you

0: can do it using AI. And then he said, there is a version where you do it. And I was like, I'm very convinced that I can make some very strange sounds.
1: That's really good.
2: Can you just give us
0: Don't you dare.
2: I mean, just a little alien, maybe. Just like a little...
0: That's it.
2: Oh, whoa. Wow.
3: They regard empathy as an evolutionary advantage.
2: Domingo plays an outspoken advocate who leads the fight to expose the truth about extraterrestrial life and the government conspiracy. How did you see yourself in the role?
4: He's got a deep sense of empathy, and he carries that with him. He knows more than most people in the film, and he really believes in the possibility of inviting others into the experience.
0: And as you can tell, Coleman has none of these characteristics.
4: Zero qualities.
5: Do you understand what she's saying?
6: It's gibberish. I can't understand it.
5: I can.
2: O'Connor's character is more than he seems. Josh, you describe your character as an unglamorous hero.
7: Yeah.
2: What do you mean by that?
0: Josh.
7: Yeah, I did. Well, that's how I describe myself, actually.
2: Well, that
0: in life.
7: Unglamorous.
0: Well, yeah. An unglamorous
8: hero. There goes all the hard work I did to make,
7: to make
8: glamorous.
7: Me glamorous. Yeah, yeah.
0: Make an action star.
7: You can do all you like. unglamorous is probably not the right term. I think he's just sort of unsuspecting is okay. Maybe more appropriate.
4: Yes, there we go.
7: And actually, Emily did this. Both these characters are us. You know, they're just experiencing it, you know, as a human would.
0: And in and way over their heads
7: through.
0: As
7: and
0: well.
7: Way over their heads.
8: They are the audience, essentially.
7: Yeah.
8: We are them and they are us.
6: What did you steal?
5: Secrets.
2: For any of you, did it change your opinion about what might be out there?
0: Completely, yeah. Oh, I mean, so. I think I felt my opinion had been changed even in prepping this movie, that I had never gone down the rabbit hole of looking at every congressional hearing that's taken place, every documentary, docuseries, everyone who has had a genuine experience. So I became invested in them, in the people who'd had these experiences.
7: I really feel a sense of, like, a hunger for this information now.
0: Yeah.
7: Because I think there aren't many advancements or bits of knowledge that we can receive that will completely unite us than something like this.
2: To be clear, Steven Spielberg believes there's obviously life out there.
8: Of course.
2: Is it living among us?
8: Living among us, I don't have any evidence, obviously, that because I don't have any inside information about living among us. But I think the circumstantial evidence that exists right now at this point is overwhelmingly convincing that that we are not alone.
2: Well, there you have it. We're not alone.
9: I agree with that.
10: I agree.
2: Yeah. So do I. But I think
10: I don't know about among us. Although those jokes write themselves, don't they? Yeah.
2: It's interesting, and not to obviously give away too much of the film, but I asked all of them about the ending of the film, and all of them said, "Well, it's open to interpretation."
10: Okay.
2: It's open to interpretation.
10: Well, that was a good teaser.
9: But that scene where Emily Blunt is doing the weather and she does the alien voice, that's what got me when I first saw the trailer. I was like, what is this?
2: What is happening?
9: And the fact that it's not AI makes it even better.
2: By the way, I also asked Steven Spielberg what he'd like to work on next, because he's done just about everything, obviously. And he's never done this. He said he would love to direct his first ever Western.
9: Wow.
2: Wants to do a Western.
10: I mean, he should. I think he grew
9: up in Arizona.
10: Right now.
9: Country's hot. Yeah. Western's hot. It's all over TV.
10: Why not?
2: As for disclosure day from our sister company, Universal Pictures.
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0: Nobody commits to the bit quite like Will Forte. Just a little taste of his many larger-than-life characters on Saturday Night Live. These days, you can catch him with fellow SNL alum Tina Fey in their four seasons. It's their comedy series that follows a group of friends who team up for quarterly vacations. In the hit show's second season, it takes the group to Italy, where Will's character is really embracing the local culture.
1: And you must all feel so happy to finally have Cloud back home after all these years.
2: Why are you talking like that?
1: Yeah, I mean, familia is so, what's the word? Important.
2: Does your accent make you forget English?
1: I am an empath, so I take on the speech patterns of the people around me.
0: I'm an empath. Well, welcome back.
3: Thank you. God, my joints all ache just from watching that
0: SNL clip.
3: Yes.
0: You should know, by the way, that's like the Today Show. That's the staff's favorite sketch.
3: Oh.
0: Yeah, favorite sketch. Did you know at the time it was going to be what it became?
3: No, yeah, I mean, it really is my favorite thing I ever got to do there, but you know, you live for the moment and then you're off to the next week and you just forget about it. So it's so fun to see people are still getting to see it.
0: Let's talk about the Four Seasons because, again, you play Tina Fey's husband.
3: Yes.
0: I would assume that if it's someone that you've known for decades, it makes it a little easier to play their spouse.
3: Oh, completely.
0: Okay.
3: Completely. It's funny because we play this group of people who have been friends for decades, and it is funny how quickly we as characters became as people became friends.
0: Yeah.
3: Like it was a pretty instant bond.
0: The show is, we were talking to Tina a couple of days ago, it's one of these shows that appeals across a lot of different generations.
3: Yeah.
0: But Gen X has really taken to it like that.
3: Yeah.
0: Do you and your wife ever watch it and you're like, this is a little too close to home. It's a little too relatable.
3: There is a lot of stuff that is very relatable. There's the one thing I always think about is there's this, in season one, a comment about men who get thickening toenails as they get older, and that's one that hits very close. But like, that's a physical part, yeah, of it. But like the emotional stuff, all the relationships, there's so much stuff in my relationship with Tina on the show and in everybody's relationship that really, really hits close to home.
0: At what age do the toenails start to thicken?
3: For me, it was in my 30s.
0: Okay.
3: So I was a skier also, so it was a lot of like losing toenails after the ski season, and they just grew back weird.
0: Okay.
3: I'm sorry for bringing this up.
0: No, we're used to weird stuff on the show. Speaking of toes, though, are you wearing your famous socks?
3: I am. Got one daughter on each side. There's Zoe, and there's Cecilia right there.
0: Those are beautiful.
3: Sweeties.
0: Those are beautiful.
3: They're my daughters, just in case.
0: How old now?
3: They are 5.5 and 3.5.
0: Oh, those are the best years.
3: Yeah.
0: They're probably going to really enjoy your next project.
3: Oh, wow. Yes.
0: I mean, talk to me about Looney Tunes.
3: Okay. Coyote versus Acme. I'm so excited. It's like a hybrid live action with animation in it. So I play Wile E. Coyote's lawyer, and he is suing the Acme Corporation for all the different things that have, you know, not worked over the, like.
0: As he should, by the way.
3: Yeah.
0: That suit has
3: John merit. Cena is the head of the Acme Corporation's legal team, and it's, oh, so fun. So fun.
0: When are we going to see that one?
3: That's August 28th.
0: Okay. Wait, there's more. Mom? Are we looking at working with Mom on a project?
3: I have made a show. We're editing it together where my mom and her friend Carol, both 82, that's them right there, they try to write their own comedy sketches, and that the end of each show is them starring in the sketch they've written. Ugh.
0: That looks like a hit. That looks like an Emmy winner.
3: You're going to fall in love with them.
0: Before we let you go, Tina Fey, she was here a few days ago, like I mentioned. She left a question for you, Will, and I want to make sure that we get this question in. Tina, what's your question for Mr. Forte?
2: Hello, this question is for Will Forte. Will, are you a hands-on dad, and has it ever gone a little haywire while you were watching the girls?
0: Seems like she knows the answer.
3: I would say, you know, you're always trying to figure out what's the right amount of hands-on. So, like, you're, like, maybe a little too hands-on. So you go, okay, I'm going to give a little breathing room. Well, right after filming in Italy with Four Seasons, we went to Germany, and my daughter got upset because we wouldn't give her a second cotton candy.
0: Wow.
3: And she went, like, 5 feet away and just went, huh! And then two, like in a movie, two packs of people walked through and she disappeared.
0: Oh, no.
3: And we lost her for like 20 minutes. So the answer is yes. Now I am very hands-on.
0: Oh, wow. That's not how I saw that.
3: We found her.
0: Okay, good. Happy, I was just going to ask you. That was happy ending.
3: That was this one. Oh, man.
0: Will Forte, thank you. It's always
3: good
0: a treat.
3: Good to see you.
0: Always a treat. Come back, by the way, when Looney Tunes is out.
3: I will.
0: Season two, though, of the...
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13: Great deal.
14: What's so great about this bag, this is my actual one, it holds everything. It is your everything bag. Literally, it holds every
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13: 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And like, is it water resistant?
14: So it's water resistant, plus it has these buttons so that you can make it whatever shape you want,
13: mm-hmm.
14: and so that you can make it a bigger one of a tote or more right. of this shape.
13: Mm-hmm.
14: And it comes with the pouch, which is great. You could detach it and
13: sure.
14: put your phone in it, your lip
13: keys,
14: gloss.
13: Things,
14: and it, yeah.
13: Yep.
14: And for $52 up to 61% off, 10 colors. This is a great deal.
13: Great
14: pick
13: big
14: this up
13: bag.
14: Now.
13: Multiple
14: also,
13: sizes.
14: Also, I want to show you one thing. The
13: get
14: bottom,
13: off the couch. Get
14: the
13: your phone
14: comes out.
13: Hit the
14: so
13: QR
14: it packs
13: code.
14: Flat if you want to take it as an extra.
13: Okay. Flat, you can make it floppy so, on the bottom or whatever. What's
14: you
13: that?
14: Have a shoe, so you may not need this because, you know, you have your shoe. But
13: that's
14: this
13: true.
14: Is the Yogi 40-ounce tumbler.
13: Okay.
14: The retail $39.95, the deal price $19, 52%
13: wow.
14: off. Of course, we want you to stay hydrated. It keeps it ice cold for 48 hours
13: mm-hmm.
14: and hot for 5 hours.
13: Mm-hmm.
14: The brand says it's made with a Pure Taste ceramic lining, so there's no metallic aftertaste or leftover
13: nice.
14: Flavor from past beverages. 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
13: Guys, it's $20.
14: Yeah,
13: come on.
14: I mean, this is crazy.
13: Summer's here. Get a
14: and
13: new
14: great
13: tumbler.
14: Colors, get one for everybody in the
13: for
14: family.
13: For walking around.
14: Okay, this.
13: Ice cream scooper.
14: I mean, this ups your home game a lot. 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
13: Okay.
14: Retail
13: $119.95. Oh,
14: deal price $35, 71% off. So it activates when you pick it up. You
13: mm-hmm.
14: charge it. And so then it's easier to scoop.
13: Because it's hot. And just
15: because it's hot.
13: Right through the
15: I mean, so you're not struggling. I mean, it ups your clown show at home, at least for me, my entertaining show.
13: With
15: is that
13: ease,
15: great?
13: Yes.
15: Is that great? Okay.
13: That, yes.
15: So that is, you just charge it. It has 2 to 4 hours of scoop time. So you can really be your own ice cream man.
13: All right. $35 for that? Wow. Great deal. Another summer blockbuster item. Jill, what's next?
15: Okay. 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I don't care your shape, face, what color.
13: Right.
15: Just
13: leopard
15: do something
13: print.
15: Fun. Like, have a good time with it.
13: And for $23, get a couple.
15: And
13: might leave one at the beach.
15: What a great gift to give, you know, house guests if they're coming.
13: Yep.
15: Okay.
13: Very
15: the
13: nice. Soleil. How about the Soleil
15: sandals,
13: sandal?
15: The retail... 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
13: Very soft.
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13: Beautiful.
15: And, you know, you can go on today.com. See, they are so super duper comfortable. I'm wearing these since this morning.
13: $26 to $40. Hit the QR code,
15: and,
13: guys.
15: Like
13: get
15: an
13: some
15: everyday.
13: Of these.
15: And flip-flops are like...
13: We got 30
15: now.
13: Seconds, Jill, for I think a recap
15: that is
13: and
15: no
13: behind you.
15: No problem, because if you look at this, Zanna and I were talking about it, the duster is the item of the season.
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23: Ugh, icons only. Back with the Today Style moment. Had people recently talking. Meryl Streep appearing as her Devil Wears Prada character alongside the woman who is said to have inspired the role, Anna Wintour. The legendary pair, both 76 years old, even graced Vogue's May cover together. And this comes at a time when the fashion industry is really embracing women in their 40s, 50s, and 60s and beyond. So here with a closer look this morning, our Today Style correspondent, Zanna Roberts-Rossi. Hi, Zanna.
24: Good morning.
23: Let's start right there. I mean, this was a major moment for Vogue. I mean, obviously, it's two icons. It's Anna Wintour. It's Meryl Streep.
24: Yeah.
23: But this signals something more.
24: Completely. And they are 76-year-old, both of them. And the interesting thing here is, look, this is a fashion magazine. It's the biggest fashion magazine in the world. And we are heralding this change that usually celebrates this youthful look.
23: Yeah.
24: And recognize these women. And it was shot by Annie Leibovitz, also 76-year-old. And it was styled by Grace Coddington, who is 80 years old.
15: Okay, let's go. But so is this just, was that a one-off? Or are you seeing this on the runways at all?
24: 100% we're seeing it. I started runway show after runway show and saw the most beautiful, confident, gorgeous women, all of mature age. And Tagwalk is actually an analytics service, and they said that we saw 100% of the top 20 brands have models over the age of 50.
15: Okay, so with wrinkles and everything, little gray hair.
24: Lots of that. We love the silver hair. We love that. And it's also about the authority that these women have earned, and they can show the clothes off to it. Really, really great point.
15: Well, let's be part of this trend. We have a little fashion show this morning. Let's bring out Frankie Foy, 68 years old, a hairstylist to the stars for decades, just started modeling only a couple years ago. She's actually rocking two trends. Tell us about Frankie.
24: Two trends. How great is Frankie? 68. I cannot believe it. But this look, so we've got polka dots, one of the biggest trends of the season. Not to wear it head to toe because it can get a bit cartoonish. She's wearing it in a more utilitarian way with one of the more polarizing trends of the season, the capri pants. Oh. But she rocks it. Frankie loves her legs. We're like, that's also something that comes with age, right? You know what suits you.
15: Yeah, and they're not short shorts, but you look so, on trend. Frankie, you have this successful career behind the camera. What made you decide to try modeling?
1: I was at a holiday party, a fashion holiday party, and a casting director just came up to me and said, "You've got to call me."
15: Wow.
1: And I was very resistant at first because I didn't see it, but I did call her and she slapped me in a couple of campaigns and then I got an agent.
15: I love it. That is so cool and so well deserved. Frankie, thank you so much. We want to bring out our next model, Sharare Ciudad. Did I say it? Thank you. Gorgeous by any name. Here she is, 46 years old, an entrepreneur in fashion design, signed as a model in your late 30s. So, Zana, tell us, first of all, about what she's wearing and what her trend is.
24: So, sporty chic, right? We're loving a track pant this season. It's kind of like the new dress pant. The way to elevate it with a heel, a great pair of glasses, some jewelry. The windbreaker is the topper of the season. Mm. Everyone needs one of these. And she's just, like, the coolest woman I know.
15: She is. Sharare, tell me about your modeling journey, because you started in your 30s. You're 46 now. How has this been?
2: Well, I grew up in the 80s and 90s where representation, I really didn't see myself. I had three daughters. My youngest resembled me. I grew my unibrow back, and that was the entryway to the gray hair and just actually blooming into my wilderness. Mm. And through that authenticity, it shines and shows.
15: It
2: and
15: is.
2: I've been blessed.
15: That's beauty right there. Sharare, thank you so much. Let's bring out our next model, 50 years old. She's also the founder of an artist agency. Zana, tell us about Tanya.
24: Tanya is rocking the sheer trend. Now, this one can be quite intimidating, but Tanya is doing it so well. The key is here, you want to wear something opaque with something quite sheer. This is definitely a look for the evening out, but she is rocking it and showing that sheer is not just for the 25-year-olds.
15: And Tanya, you started modeling at 27, but are you finding at 50 that things are really coming alive?
3: They're really popping, and it's just amazing to be part of this conversation, breaking ceilings, starting, with my agents that have repped me for 20-something years, same ones at Jag Models, and now, they inspired me to open Homage Artists, and it's just perfect. I love this conversation. It's so important.
15: It really is. Let's bring all of our models. We have to get another look at these gorgeous models. Sharare, and we've got Tanya and Frankie. Thank you so much for being
24: here. Thank you, ladies. The coolest.
15: You're gorgeous and you're inspiring for all of us of a certain age.
24: Exactly.
15: Thank you so much. Zana, thank you too. We are back with our third and fourth hours, including Masters of the Universe star Camila Mendes. But first, your local news and weather. Show these gorgeous ladies.
19: This morning on the third hour of Today, Out of Time. Overnight, CBS firing veteran 60 Minutes journalist Scott Pelley after a tense confrontation with his bosses. Pelley now unleashing a new public criticism, what both sides are saying. Then later, Camila Mendes is live in Studio 1A, sharing her action-packed throwback. The new movie, Masters of the Universe. Plus, aliens, dragons, and the bear. A supersized edition of What to Watch with something for everyone in the family. And and Food Network star Sunny Anderson here, brightening our morning with her take on a viral mashup recipe. You've never had burgers like these. Today, Wednesday, June 3rd, 2026. Live from Studio 1A in Rockefeller Plaza, this is the third hour of Today. Good morning, everybody. Welcome to the third hour of Today. I'm Al, along with Dylan and Craig. Thank you.
24: Welcome back.
19: Thank you very much. I picked today to come back because what day is it?
0: Mike. What day is it, Mike?
4: Yes! I mean, that is going to be part of the enduring legacy of our graphics department.
19: That's right.
24: Because of you.
19: The best.
4: No, that doesn't do it.
24: Thank you.
4: I said one day, I was like, we should have a camel. And then I just meant like a little graphic. They just took it next level.
19: Yes, they did. Next level. Okay, well, we got a lot to talk about. We're going to start with this shakeup going on at 60 Minutes on CBS.
6: Overnight, CBS fired longtime correspondent Scott Pelley. In a letter obtained by NBC News, the network says it terminated him for cause.
4: You may recall just 2 days ago, Pelley clashed with the iconic program's new leaders during a tense staff meeting. Pelley releasing a statement of his own overnight. Our Erin McLaughlin, she's been following that story for us. She's here with us at the desk. Good morning.
7: Good morning. That's right. Stunning news. Pelley's dismissal came in a sharply worded termination letter obtained by NBC News after he publicly clashed with his new boss, Nick Bilton. Bilton accuses Pelley of undermining his leadership, while Pelley says the show lost its DNA after staff members were fired without cause, silenced for standing up for their audience.
21: I'm Scott Pelley. Those stories tonight on 60 Minutes.
7: Breaking overnight, Scott Pelley fired from CBS News just one day after a heated clash with 60 Minutes leadership. As one of America's landmark newscasts faces a very public crisis. 2 days ago, Pelley had clashed with the show's controversial new leader, technology journalist and documentary maker Nick Bilton. In a staff meeting, Pelley attacked Bilton's qualifications and blasted the news network's leadership, according to a source in the room and an audio recording obtained by NBC News. Now Bilton writing to Pelley in a scathing termination letter obtained by NBC News. Quote, you hijacked my first meeting with staff to disparage me, saying it, quote, demonstrated that you have no interest in contributing to the future success of the show. In a separate note to staffers, Bilton saying he made repeated attempts to speak with Pelley to no avail.
25: It felt like Scott Pelley was tempting fate here. He knew that he was becoming a sort of leader of a resistance.
7: Pelley, who spent nearly 4 decades at the network, responded with a blistering statement of his own overnight, writing, new management has instructed me to inject falsehoods and bias into a politically sensitive story. To date, in every case, I have managed to ignore these instructions or refuse them. Adding, incompetence and unprofessionalism in the new management have wreaked havoc. Pelley has been critical of CBS News chief Barry Weiss, who recently fired the show's executive producer, along with 2 60 Minutes correspondents, Sharon Alfonsi and Cecilia Vega. In that fiery meeting on Monday, Pelley accused Weiss of, quote, murdering 60 Minutes. Turmoil has been brewing since David Ellison took over CBS News's parent company, Paramount, last year. Ellison looking to expand his empire with a major merger, currently awaiting regulatory approval from the Trump administration. Pelley now saying the new owner is making changes, quote, apparently to curry a moment of favor with the Trump administration. While this morning, the president weighed in on Pelley.
26: Look, Scott Pelley's a stiff and he's afraid and he's part of this, gang of crooked, stupid people that don't care about our country.
7: While at CBS, questions swirl about the future of the beloved show.
27: Now, we reached out to CBS on Pelley's allegations that management told him to insert bias into his work. We have not heard back. His fellow correspondent, Cecilia Vega, made similar statements after her firing from 60 Minutes last week. To that, the network said in a statement at the time that her claims are, quote, not based in reality.
4: Okay. So it goes.
27: Yes, it
4: Thank
27: does.
4: You, Erin McLaughlin. Now to the culmination of the NBA season. Game one of the finals tonight. It'll start off in San Antonio. The Spurs, of course, led by that towering phenom named Victor Wembanyama, taking on the Knicks, searching for their first title in more than half a century. As our own Al Roker pointed out just a few hours ago, he was 18 years old
19: 18, man.
4: When the Knicks last did this.
19: That's it.
4: So do it for
27: Al.
4: Here we go.
27: Here
4: do
27: we
4: it
27: go.
4: For Al. I don't have much time left. Let's go, Knicks.
27: So this is uncharted territory for Knicks fans born after 1973, but more will remember what it was like in 1999. That's when the Spurs broke their hearts in the Knicks' last finals appearance, and San Antonio won their first of five championships. Well, now, 27 years later, we are primed for a heavyweight rematch. With all-star talent on the court.
8: Brunson fires a three. It's good.
27: And front row seats waiting to be jam-packed with celebrity fans. The stage is set for an epic NBA Finals showdown between New York and San Antonio.
9: Knicks got fresh legs. San Antonio is battle-tested. So we're going to see what happens that game one.
27: A 53-year championship drought has plagued Knicks fans, making this historic playoff run even sweeter.
10: I waited a long time for this, man. My pops, he waited a long time.
11: I feel it in my heart. We're going to win a championship this year.
27: 11 straight wins, featuring sweeps of the 76ers and Cavaliers, with relentless star Jalen Brunson leading the way.
12: Just trying to make sure that I'm level-headed. Not change anything just because of the finals.
27: Despite the Knicks' red-hot shooting, the best scoring margin in NBA history during that stretch, and superb defense, the Spurs are the oddsmakers' favorite, powered by global sensation Victor Wembanyama.
12: We haven't done the hardest yet. The job isn't done at all.
27: Wemby's squad has had just 3 days to rest after dethroning the defending champion Oklahoma City Thunder in a seven-game slugfest.
13: Unbelievable.
27: The team receiving a raucous welcome back home. And now the city of San Antonio is poised to host the first two games, while finals energy is already coursing through New York City.
14: Go New York, go New York, go!
27: With everything from subway entrances to bagels painted blue and orange, a sold-out watch party inside Madison Square Garden, and ticket prices for games 3 and 4 at the home of the Knicks climbing. 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
17: Welcome to the Alamo Dome for Game 1 of the 1999 NBA Finals.
27: For a rematch, 27 years in the making. So among the players who've turned the Knicks into championship contenders, big man Karl-Anthony Towns. He came to New York via a blockbuster trade from Minnesota just before last season started. And when he pulled up to his first preseason game as a Knick, take a look at what he was wearing. That is a throwback shirt from the 1999 NBA Finals.
4: Come on.
27: Knicks, Spurs.
4: Premonition.
27: The Knicks would like a different ending to this rematch, but how is that for making a statement, manifesting a path that he wanted the Knicks to run? And they're back in the NBA.
4: Foreshadow.
28: I love that.
2: Knicks and six.
4: Knicks and six? Yes. Might take seven, but I'm still with you.
27: Charles Barkley's with you, Al.
4: Knicks and six?
2: That's the only thing I'm with Charles Barkley. About Santa.
29: Stay out of it.
4: Yeah.
29: Kaylee, thank you. All right, well, just ahead, the summer of free. Vicky Nguyen is here to share all the fun and food you can grab this month without spending a penny. Then, two great family businesses, the sisters who brainstormed a different kind of clothing brand, and one woman's family recipe for success in a double. She made it. We'll be right back.
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3: We love these happy segments. Happy June. We love these segments.
0: But this is different because June, for a lot of families, for nearly all families, if you've got kids, it starts the summer vacation.
3: Yes.
0: So if you got kids and you're looking for something for free, what you got, Vic?
3: All right, Kids Bowl Free. It is back for its 18th summer. This is 40 million kids have participated in it. It's a great program. Wow. It's available in all states and some U.S. military bases, except for Hawaii. But Hawaii is also paradise, so you guys, you know, can look at that. You find some other things to
1: go
3: do.
1: Outside.
3: But you get two free games every single day. There are more than 1,300 bowling alleys that participate, which is fantastic. This is kids 15 and under. Yeah. Absolutely. There's no, I don't think there's a limit. How many? It's not like one kid per family. So absolutely. The other fun thing combines two of my favorite things, reading and pizza. So parents can download this app. It's called the Book It app.
0: Oh, I remember Book It.
3: Yeah, remember Book It from last summer?
0: Oh, they brought Book It back?
3: Totally. And this is like 4,700 Pizza Huts participate. So you can set your own goals. It's the honor system. I love it. You either say like, hey, let's try to read for 20 minutes a day, or maybe you're going to read every single day for 10 days. Whatever the goal is that you set with your child.
0: That's great.
3: Once they achieve it, you get a free single topping pan pizza, one pizza per month per child, but totally fun for pre-K to sixth grade all the way through the summer. It's just a really fun way to get your kids into books and then have a fun pizza night together to celebrate.
1: Party.
2: All right, what about teens? 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
3: 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You can even get on-demand exercises in the Planet Fitness app. So you can do those at home if you want to kind of like start out and ramp up. But this is something every kid should take advantage of.
0: So teenagers can go to Planet Fitness and work out for free all summer.
3: All summer long. Mm. They can go every day if they want, 2 days a week. They can take classes, whatever they want. Speaking of free memberships, YMCA, that's where you go. It's the place to go to have fun, right?
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3: not only do they have gyms, but they've got basketball courts. They have pools. They even have like a teen center where you get free Wi-Fi. Mm-hmm. You can do like video gaming. It's just a way to get out of your house, off of your phone, meet some other people. This also going through the end of August. You can check your local branch, but we found YMCAs in Honolulu, Hawaii, Charlottesville, Virginia, Hudson, Wisconsin, all kinds of places, Boston, LA. So this is a great thing. If you've got a YMCA near you, take advantage of this free gym membership.
2: Do you have to get dressed up as a construction worker?
3: Yeah, you got to be like a
2: motorcycle cop.
3: Exactly. Okay, you got to wear one of those outfits, though. Yeah.
1: Also asking for a friend.
2: Yes.
1: Father's Day is coming up this month. Yes. What can dads get for free?
3: You know, nothing says I love you, Dad, like a free spatula, according to
2: So
3: for the first 150 people who will show up on Saturday, June 20th, starting at 10 a.m. I mean, that's kind of a cool spatula. For the grill, right? You can get
1: Lowe's logo.
3: You've got to be a Lowe's member. Mm-hmm. But Father's Day itself is actually Sunday, June 21st. Don't forget Dad. If you take him out to a BJ's Brewery for lunch, maybe, you can get a free etched beer glass for Dad on that day.
2: Okay.
3: And then afterwards, take him over to Friendly's for a free scoop or cone of ice cream, which is a fun way to celebrate Father's Day. So some fun freebies for Dad on Sunday, the 21st.
0: Well, speaking of food, any other free food for the month of June?
3: So June 5th is National Donut Day. 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You can get a free any kind of donut on June 5th. 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And that is June 21st, same day as Father's Day. 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
2: And first day of summer.
1: That's right.
0: Which summer?
1: Astronomical summer.
0: But that's the one
2: logical.
1: That's when we all celebrate. Summer already started.
0: Okay.
3: Oh, yes. Yes. Right.
2: So did the hurricane season.
1: Sure.
0: When you work with two weather people.
3: Yeah, exactly. This is their moment.
0: No, we covered it all. Thank you, Vic.
3: You bet.
1: All right, just ahead, Jill Martin is here with a double feature of family-run businesses for our series, She Made It. 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
0: Hi, Jill. Hey, what's up, Jill?
7: Good
1: it's
7: morning.
1: A twofer.
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7: Go on and on.
0: Beach to barbecue.
7: Okay, of course. You know, I love alliteration. All right. I want to introduce you to Nadia Lou Spellman, whose family's love of food inspired her to cook up her own successful business.
11: I grew up in a restaurant family in Boston. My parents owned Sally Lang's, one of the country's first high-end Chinese restaurants in the 80s. While I loved dining at my parents' establishment, some of my fondest memories were weekend afternoons making dumplings with my mom and grandmother. After college, I started my career on Wall Street, and during that time, I missed those dumplings. I tried to make them, but was bad at it. I searched supermarkets for frozen dumplings, but couldn't find what I was looking for. So I wrote up my business plan. I quit my job, came home to Massachusetts, and opened my own restaurant in 2014. I named it Dumpling Daughter. The first year was hectic and exhausting, often selling out of food. When the pandemic hit, I refused to let years of work fall flat. We started selling frozen dumplings and sauces out of the restaurant, and that pivot made us realize that we could bring this straight to customers, which led us to developing frozen dumplings at supermarkets. Today, we make over 10 million dumplings a year, available in more than 5,000 stores. A mom can pull our dumplings out of her freezer and dinner is ready in 10 minutes. Now that I'm a mother, that is the part I love most.
7: All right, there's still a Dumpling Daughter restaurant in Massachusetts, but we have some of the frozen foods and sauces they sell across the country here. And Nadia and her mom actually wrote a cookbook together sharing some of their favorite recipes as well.
2: The dumpling and the sauce is really good.
7: The sauces are really good.
12: I don't know which one I like more.
7: When I lived in Boston, this was the best part about living in Boston, actually. We ordered this every night. I mean, this was like the thing. And I love that it's her and her mother together. I once showed Al a meatloaf my mom and I made together. And he said, I can never unsee that.
8: Oh, is that good?
7: No, she added.
1: Never looks pretty. Yeah.
7: I know, but hers looked particularly not pretty.
8: Oh, I love that you.
2: You do a nice meatloaf with a beautiful ketchup glaze on top. It's a thing of beauty.
7: She added bacon because she was like,
8: back to
7: dumplings.
8: Ollie. Your son
1: is obsessed with dumplings.
7: What a fun dinner.
1: He's in heaven when he eats dumplings, so I need these.
7: There's crab rangoon ones. There's chicken and cabbage, and all the sauces are delicious as well. So
1: good.
7: Check them out. You could find them everywhere.
8: Thank you, Jill. This is great.
7: Thanks, guys. Go Knicks.
2: Coming up.
8: Go Knicks.
2: Camila Mendez is live sharing her out-of-this-world adventure, The Return of Masters of the Universe. 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Third hour of today will be right.
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13: 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Not only can you catch up and stream all the episodes you missed, but we can remind you when the next episode airs so you don't miss a thing. 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All new episodes will appear on the homepage. Nice, right?

0: This morning, we are catching up with Camila Mendez. She made a name for herself in Riverdale, the series based off the Archie Comics characters.
1: Well, this summer, she's on the big screen in another big franchise.
2: That's right. Camila plays the skilled warrior Teela, who isn't fazed in her efforts to help He-Man and save
3: Defend
2: Eternia.
3: Yourself, witch.
4: How about this? You and I sneak out of here. Let them slug it out.
3: Nice try.
4: Your father's daughter?
3: Hell yeah, I am.
2: Camila, good morning.
0: Good morning.
2: So this is exciting. I mean, a lot of action in this.
0: Yeah.
2: How much training did you have to do for this?
0: I had to do months of training leading up. I started in September of 2024. We didn't start filming till March of 2025. So
1: look at you.
0: Yeah.
1: Getting after it.
0: Oh yeah. Oh no, that's not a good video. That was like my very first week of training in LA. I hadn't put on any muscle yet, but I was proud of myself for doing my first real pull-up.
5: That's amazing. I know you also had a pretty strict eating plan,
0: yeah,
5: too. So what's like being in London and not getting to enjoy any of the
0: Oh, it was sad. Because I know London cuisine, like the restaurants there are so great. And I unfortunately just had to sit there and watch all my friends eat while I was like, I already had my meal today.
1: Oh, no.
0: And I was sipping on my water, watching them eat their burgers.
5: All worth it, though.
0: All worth it, yes. Mm-hmm.
1: I mean, it's, you know, for guys of my age, 1986, very first movie I saw in the theater was Master of the Universe.
0: No way.
5: Wow. Very first movie?
1: No, it was a movie, 1986.
0: Dolph Lundgren, yeah.
1: So by the way, Dolph, not to give away the film, but there's a cameo from the original.
0: That's public information.
1: Oh, okay, good.
0: Yeah.
1: That makes me feel better. But there's a cool cameo. And in the film, like, you were really, like, you're getting after it.
0: Yeah.
1: Like, I mean, had you done anything like this before?
0: No, this is my first action film. And I had to do a lot of sword training, bow staff training. Hmm. You know, they had me boxing just to kind of get into, like, fighting mode. It was cool.
1: Mm-hmm. And during the audition process, did you have to demonstrate any of your skills? Okay, good.
0: Which I was honestly shocked by, because I'm like, shouldn't you guys kind of test me out first to make sure? Like, what if I have no coordination?
1: Yeah, right.
5: They're going to train you.
0: Yeah.
2: How much did you want this movie? Was this something special for you and your family?
0: I hadn't wanted something this badly since I was auditioning for Riverdale. It really felt like it was like a larger scale of a film than I'd ever done before, and I don't know. It's like to step into a role that's so iconic and something that's so meaningful to so many people. It just felt like a really big, special opportunity.
5: You're also engaged to
0: yes.
5: Rudy Mancuso.
0: Yes.
5: You guys met on the set of a film he was working on.
0: Yeah.
5: How's wedding planning going?
0: Honestly, I've been so busy. I've been really bad at it. And we're both just sort of like taking our time, not in a rush. But we have a venue.
1: Okay.
0: So
1: okay.
0: That's
1: right.
0: Where,
1: right.
0: You know.
1: Right so you've got a date.
0: No date.
1: Oh.
0: But just we know which venue we want.
5: Perfect.
0: But we'll get there.
1: Wait a minute. So you have a venue in mind. You actually haven't secured the venue.
0: No, they've sent us date options. And we're just kind of like, okay, we'll get to it when we get to it.
1: Plenty of time. Sir Idris Elba.
0: Yes.
1: Also in this.
0: Sir Idris Elba.
1: Yeah, he just got knighted, I think, yesterday.
0: Isn't that crazy?
1: What was it like working with him?
0: Oh, my God. He's so cool. He's the coolest man I've ever met.
1: Yeah.
0: Like, I mean, he DJs.
1: Yeah. Oh, man.
0: And I went to one of his sets while I was in London.
2: What was that like?
0: Yeah. It was so cool. He has great taste in music.
5: So he's good at it.
0: Oh, yeah. Oh, yeah. And,
1: he's
0: and like, the whole.
1: I know.
0: Yeah. There's nothing he can't do, honestly.
2: So what's next for you? What are you looking forward to doing?
0: Next, I'm doing a movie called Tommy Karate with Pete Davidson, directed by Justin Chan, which is sort of like a crime thriller based on a true story about a mafia killer.
1: Let's talk about Riverdale before I let you get out of here, because people just still love the show so much, love the series. What, like, that part of your life, like, what do you remember most from those years?
0: Oh, my God. I mean, it was such a formative experience. To be honest, I feel like what I took away the most was the friendships that I made with my co-stars. They're like family to me, and I still, you know, we're texting today about wanting to go to an Ariana Grande concert together. So it's really lovely that I have those relationships that I've maintained.
1: Oh, there you go. You said is there a TikTok account?
0: There is. Blonde, brunette, redhead.
2: Oh.
0: Because, you know, we're blonde.
1: Yeah. Oh, there it is right there.
0: Well named.
2: That's very cool.
1: I love that.
0: Yeah.
1: What is happening there?
0: That was the last day of filming, season 7.
1: Oh, I love this.
0: Oh, yeah. We were at Casey Cott's wedding there.
2: Very nice. Oh,
6: wow, these are
7: you guys dance a lot. Wow.
5: I feel like we're in that wormhole of TikTok now, where we're just
0: usually
5: watching video after video.
0: I'm usually the one leading the charge with the TikToks.
2: Did you do any dance on Masters of the Universe?
0: No, but I'm about to drop my masterpiece, my directorial debut, which is a TikTok I made while filming, where we're all dancing to the iconic song.
2: That's awesome.
6: That's a good tease.
2: Thank you so much.
5: Thank you.
2: Appreciate it, Camila. Masters of the Universe in theaters on Friday.
5: All right, still to come this morning, even more to watch this month, from blockbuster movies to The Return of the Bear, and so much more in our June Entertainment Roundup. Then later, Food Network star Sunny Anderson is sharing her take on a viral recipe that reimagines cheeseburgers. We'll be right back.
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2: Well, summer blockbuster season is officially here, from superheroes to dragons to toys that talk. Something for everybody this month. Here to talk about it is, and what to watch, Fandango correspondent Nikki Novak. Nikki, good to see you.
12: You have it nailed. That's exactly what summer is all about. Oh. Yeah, something for everybody. Lots of fun.
6: Literally. So let's just start. I mean, last hour we talked to Steven Spielberg and the cast of Disclosure Day. Folks have already said this is going to be one of his best films in years. For folks who have not seen it yet, what can they expect from Steven Spielberg and this amazing cast?
12: Well, this is the maestro. This is the guy that sort of brought us the modern blockbuster.
6: Yep. Yeah.
12: He is the movie maestro, and he hasn't returned to sci-fi in quite a while, especially a movie about extraterrestrials. Of course, he did E.T., he did Close Encounters, so people are super excited. Emily Blunt, out of this world performance by

0: cast, she starts speaking alien.
1: Actually, I do that.
2: Yeah, that is so funny.
0: She might, you know, she was quite good. Anyway, it was very compelling. It went viral, and she finds out that she has a connection to these otherworldly beings as well. Josh O'Connor, she teams up with him. He plays a whistleblower, and you said on your Instagram, who deserves to know the truth? And I thought that was a really great point, and that's kind of the theme of this movie, is that there's a lot of cover-up, but Steven Spielberg, I mean, he knows how to move a camera. It is absolutely gorgeous. An edge of your seat. I know you saw it. Mm-hmm. The train sequence where you, like, on the edge of your seat.
3: That's probably the best scene in the movie for me.
1: Yeah. All right. Now, the bear. Everybody's waiting for the bear.
0: Everybody's waiting for the bear. Yes, Chef became part of our pop culture vernacular, but you might be saying no, Chef, because this is the fifth and final season. They have announced that this is the last one. Of course, this is Jeremy Allen White. He is he's looking for that Michelin star. He has been, at least for the last four seasons. But at the end of the last season, he announced that he's done. He has to do some healing. He's leaving the restaurant. And this season picks up the morning after that announcement.
3: Ooh.
0: And it is kind of their final hurrah to get that Michelin star. Io Adeboye sort of taking over the kitchen. But if you need a little bit of an appetizer, Hulu did release one episode that is like a prequel to sort of whet your appetite for the next season that comes out the end of June.
3: A prequel to the last season?
0: It's actually a prequel to the very first season.
1: Interesting. How it all got started.
2: I know you're super excited about this one. Supergirl.
0: Supergirl. Yes. Millie Alcock. So we met her at the end of the last Superman film that just came out with David Corenswet in 2025. And you could sort of tell by that scene, she came to collect her dog, Crypto that we saw in that movie. But she's a little bit of a rebel, you know, where Clark Kent sort of grew up on a farm, a very, very sweet upbringing with two parents that loved him. She grew up on Krypton, did not have a happy upbringing. She's a very reluctant hero. I love her from House of the Dragon. I think she's a standout.
1: Jason Momoa as Lobo.
0: And he is born to play that role. He's been manifesting that role forever. But it's going to have a little Guardians of the Galaxy vibes, but a little John Wick because the dog gets kidnapped. There could be a little revenge.
3: No, not the dog.
0: Never the dog. It makes for good drama.
3: That looks good.
0: Yeah.
3: Speaking of House of Dragon, season three.
0: Yes. I like what you did there.
3: What can we expect from the prequel?
0: Well, it's been a couple of years since the last one, and I call this one sort of like a slow burn. You know, this is a lot of talking. This is, of course, the prequel to Game of Thrones, and this was a little bit more dialogue and dragons and drama than it is action, but this one will pick up with a ton of action at the beginning of this new season. Basically, the lid is going to boil off the pot, and there's going to be no turning back. If you know anything about the books, anybody could go this season, any of the major characters. So lots of drama.
2: Okay, I'm so excited for Toy Story 5.
0: Same. Mm-hmm. Now, is it now TS? Does it stand for Toy Story? Does it stand for Taylor Swift?
2: Toy Story.
0: Yes, because she just announced she's going to have a single.
3: Yeah.
0: I knew it. I knew you. There's going to be three versions of it, a piano version, an acoustic version, and then the original version. But yes, the toys are back along with Tom Hanks and Tim Allen. Actually, by the way, her music is going to be a little bit country. She's going back to the country roots. But in this rendition of the movie, perfect timing, our little girl Bonnie gets a tablet. And so her screen time is outweighing her time playing with the toys.
3: We can
0: relate. It's going to be a message to all of us to get off of our phones, parents and kids alike. So, yeah, very excited about that, too.
1: There's a snake in my boot.
0: Well done, Al. Love
1: Thank you.
0: It.
1: Thanks, Nikki.
0: You should be in Toy Story 6.
1: Your mouth to God. Coming up, we've got Food Network stars Sunny Anderson here. She's going to brighten our morning with not one but two great recipes, including her Garden State salad.
2: Hello. New Jersey.
3: That's for you,
1: Jersey. All right, very nice. Third hour of the day, I'll be right.
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1: We are back with Today Food. We're serving up a Sunny cheeseburger feast with a twist. Our pal Sunny Anderson is showing us her viral open-faced dumpling plus a Garden State salad that's inspired by your home, your state of New Jersey.
2: Yeah, we can say home state.
1: Home state, because you've been living there.
2: I've been here almost 10 years now. Okay. Army Brett, I'll claim it.
1: All right.
2: If Jersey claims me, I don't know, after this Taylor versus pork roll debate we have today.
3: What did you say?
2: Listen, do you want to get into it with me?
1: Whoa, coming in hot.
2: I'm a Taylor ham.
1: Okay, ladies. How about we just start with this cheeseburger dumpling?
2: All right, I want to show you something that's really cute. It's viral, like you said earlier, Al. And I've kind of made it Americanized. So these are my open face smokehouse cheeseburger dumplings.
1: All right, let's go.
2: We're gonna start with the beef.
1: Okay.
2: All right, this is 80-20, so it's got 20% fat, 80% meat. Mm-hmm. You're gonna add the flavor to it. We've got some salt,
3: all this,
2: some pepper.
1: Yep.
2: That's some Worcestershire sauce.
3: You said
2: some smoked paprika. That is smoked paprika, and that is some cornstarch.
1: Cornstarch.
2: Now that's going to help kind of keep it smooth, hold together. It's kind of velveting. You know what velveting is?
4: Velvet. Yes.
2: Yeah, they call it velveting.
1: That's what Craig did in high school.
2: Yeah. Yes. Yes. I'm sure he did.
4: I'm not even sure what that means.
2: And then we're going to add in.
4: I'm not sure if I should be offended or flattered.
2: The smoked Gouda. Now the trick for this is to not over mix, right? So you're just gonna. I always say take your less dominant hand. I'm left-handed. So I take my right hand and make a pitchfork and just kind of fold. But you could also just use a spat and just kind of cut it into itself.
1: All right.
2: It's got everything it needs. Mm-hmm. And then you just get like a little melon baller.
1: Right.
2: We've got our wonton wrappers here. You can keep them pliable by putting a little wet paper towel over them. And the key to keeping these tender is to not make a ball. Just kind of make a scoop.
1: Oh.
2: And in the center of each, you're going to put a little bit of your mixture here.
1: Mm-hmm.
2: And then I kind of like to stage it. You can stage it here, or I go straight into the pan.
4: What's that for, though?
2: Okay, so this right here is a little bit of a slurry. It's water and cornstarch.
4: Cornstarch slurry.
2: It's going to help a steam. At the very beginning, we're going to, if you want to continue to make some of those.
3: So you just kind of squish up the sides.
2: Just kind of squish them up. All of the wonton sides could kind of like support each other like great friends.
1: Oh.
4: Oh, like great friends.
2: Yeah. I like, hey, knock, knock.
4: Who's there?
2: Cheese.
4: Who?
2: I meant arugula, my bad. My bad.
1: So you don't subscribe to the Gwyneth Paltrow arugula as a dairy substitute.
2: I love our Gwenny.
1: Uh-huh.
2: You know what I mean?
1: You didn't answer my question.
2: I would say that I think that an arugula candle would be better than a cheese candle.
4: Oh, wow. Okay. That's a double callback.
2: Because you know she makes candles.
4: Yes, she does. She does.
2: And we love her for that.
4: Let's keep cooking. Let's keep cooking.
2: Yes. Okay. So we're going to add the oil in.
1: Mm-hmm.
2: You're going to sizzle, and everything is going to get nice and golden brown on the bottom. And when it gets golden brown on the bottom with a sizzle, that's when you're going to add in the slurry. This is going to steam the tops of the wontons and also provide a little bit of crisp with that cornstarch in there.
1: So you're going to put the cover on?
2: Yep. You put the cover on. Ah. It starts steaming.
3: And
2: cover
3: it. The meat through.
2: Yeah. It cooks the meat through and everything.
1: All right.
2: And then
3: that
2: you just
3: totally
2: finish.
4: What
2: would
4: you finish it on the top with?
2: So the finishing on the top is those kind of onions that you'll put on a green bean casserole.
1: Oh, yeah, yeah.
2: And then that same company makes some crinkled up jalapenos.
1: All right.
2: Your favorite barbecue sauce, some scallions, call it a day.
1: All right, this Garden State salad.
2: Yes, come on, Dylan. Let's all fight, right, let's girl.
4: Why is it called the Garden State salad?
2: Well, I'm calling it a Garden State salad because I'm giving you the flavor. Yeah, how dare you, Craig. We're going to make ingredients that just really shine. And this is the Taylor ham.
3: Pork roll.
2: This is a Taylor ham, Dylan.
4: To be clear, they're the same thing.
3: They are the same thing.
2: But
3: it's pork roll made by the Taylor company.
2: But Taylor came first, so everything beneath the umbrella of the Taylor ham is Taylor ham.
3: Either way, it says if sausage...
1: All right, geez.
3: Listen, I'm explaining what it is.
1: No, we just want to eat.
3: You know what? If sausage and bacon had a baby, it would be this.
2: The way I describe it is if mortadella, bologna, and spam walked into a bar and got
3: tipsy.
2: So what you're going to do is we're going to cut these up into chunks.
3: Okay.
2: But after we grill them, so what the first thing we're going to do is a little bit of honey. And get off business here. Honey and a little bit of liquid smoke. All right? Oh. You're going to brush.
4: I think I'm going to oversold that meat.
2: Yeah? You don't like it, Craig? Craig, you're from South Carolina, yeah. The land of the pork farm. What are you talking about?
4: It's a little like spam.
5: I was going to say, yes.
4: But not as good.
2: Yeah, yeah.
4: It's like.
3: Well, now you're just offending.
2: Are you trying to come to New Jersey anytime soon?
4: No,
2: Craig?
4: I'm just saying.
2: Are you trying to come to New Jersey anytime soon?
4: I try to traffic.
2: Look, you just eat around it. Go.
4: Take my break.
2: Look at the Jersey girls. No. South Carolina is not proud of you right now. That's my South Carolina brethren, right? Dylan, we can do this on.
3: I've never actually grilled this before.
2: All right, so I love grilling bologna and Taylor ham. So grill it. You're going to cube it up, and then let's make the salad. Look at him; he's making
3: he's
2: a video.
3: Still trying to get your tips.
2: This guy. We've got some stone ground mustard.
3: Okay.
2: We're going to add in some apple cider vinegar, some olive oil, some fresh garlic, and then what I think belongs in every single salad dressing, a little bit of
3: parsley?
2: Cilantro.
3: Oh, cilantro.
2: And some thyme.
4: You didn't try it.
2: Something about thyme. So crazy, y'all.
4: You only had one bite.
2: Whisk it up.
4: Everything's
3: tomatoes.
4: Good but the
2: We've
4: meat.
2: Got our New Jersey tomatoes,
3: got
2: Craig.
3: Corn.
2: We've got our Jersey corn.
4: I love
2: corn.
4: Jersey corn, by the
2: do
4: way.
2: You? But
4: I
2: you
4: do.
2: Don't like Jersey pork roll.
4: I love Jersey corn.
2: Craig.
3: You're just coming right over.
5: Mm-hmm. It's just a little too firm.
2: It's so good to me. Yeah, is it bad? Is it your dentures? Is that...
5: It's exactly... And to all the denture wearers out there.
2: Yeah.
3: So good.
5: Wow.
2: Yes. I think I just offended my grandmother.
4: Oh, Sonny. Wow. We so enjoyed having you on the Today Show all those years.
2: I love you guys. Literally, can I tell all these years? This is the last time, Craig. Craig, don't do that to me, Craig.
4: Roker's going to stab you.
5: Oh, no. I love me some Sonny.
2: Yeah,
4: oh, my God.
2: You too, Al. Well, listen, seriously, you guys... There's so much going on in the world.
5: Yeah.
2: It's so nice to wake up to you guys just having a good time and chuckling and
4: thank
2: having
4: you, Sonny.
2: Fun.
5: That's it.
2: I appreciate you.
4: All of our recipes, today.com/food. We'll be right back.
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0: From the heart of New York City, it's Today with Jenna and Chanel.
1: We got it. Yeah, we're shining today.
0: With today's guest, Subway Takes host Kareem Rama.
1: Everything feels all right with Jenna and Chanel. We're shining today.
0: It is Wednesday, June 3rd. Wait. What is going on with this music? Is this the Knicks? Oh, that's good. That's good. We thought it was being played just for us.
2: I know. We were like, that's wow. That energy, that's what we feel all over New York City.
0: Right?
2: Yeah.
0: It is so exciting. New York officially is like in summer mode, and it is Knicks fever. It's really fun, and I'm sure like many of you have felt this in your hometowns, to be in a town, or in this case, the greatest city in the world, that is infused with the excitement of having your team that has not had it and a long
2: time. Was it 1999, I think it's been? Yeah. So the NBA Finals, it kicks off tonight. And there is a, you know what it is, I think, for me, I'm not a native New Yorker. Everybody knows I'm a Kansas girl. But, and also, look, Philly is my city, right? So I'm the 76ers all day. But when you live in a city where most people are kind of going and, you know, we all, you know, you could be screaming on the train. And unless you're hurting, people would be like, do you scream? But with this, there's this collective unity that I feel in New York across all the boroughs when you're walking down the street that I think it feels good because everybody's in on one solid thing, which is just fun and winning.
0: Yeah.
2: You know what I mean?
0: Totally. And I mean, listen, I'm from Texas.
2: You don't have to go like that.
0: No, I need to because the Spurs, like, I get it. That's exciting.
2: Yeah.
0: But it's when you're a transient New Yorker, which we are, and we've lived here a long time, our hearts are still probably in different parts of the country. But go Knicks, go Knicks, go!
2: It's so fun.
0: It's so fun. And you know what? Also, like, all these peeps who have, like, been here forever have been watching and hoping and this. So it's really exciting.
2: It's really exciting. I mean, there's food, there's free
0: meat. Should we eat that food?
2: Oh, wait. Oh, there we go.
0: What is,
2: oh, now what
0: oh,
2: is
0: those
2: this?
0: Are the New York Knicks, like, cupcakes in a thing.
2: I've been eating all morning. Can I tell the truth? So Jen and I were a little late today, right? You guys wouldn't know, right before we walk out, because we're always snacking and stuff. And I forgot I was supposed to do blood work today.
0: Oh no!
2: And so I was supposed to fast, and I've just had a lot of things this morning already.
0: Oh no!
2: So I was on the phone calling a 1-800 number, trying to change my appointment.
0: Yeah, you're gonna have to.
2: Because I don't want it to say I have diabetes.
0: Yeah, it's gonna say that something's wrong with you if you eat that thing in a cup.
2: And then so poke me.
0: But I have to say something about basketball.
2: Okay.
0: I played it as a young child.
2: Oh, I didn't know that.
0: Yeah, that's how I broke my first middle finger.
2: Oh, doing what?
0: And just a ball just...
2: Okay, I can see you playing basketball.
0: Sometimes when Henry watches basketball, and I wonder if anybody else feels this, it hurts my ears.
2: I didn't know
0: so
2: where we were going to go with this.
0: It's so squeaky. The squeaky, squeaky.
2: Oh, the on the sneakers on the court?
0: It's so loud. And I don't know if he just likes it at a high decibel, but every time I'm like, please turn that down just a little. Please turn that down just a little.
2: I have a thought.
0: What?
2: Okay, this is untested, guys, because I didn't know she was going to say this. When you close your eyes and listen for a sound, that's what you will hear.
0: I told you that.
2: I know I'm deep.
0: Who told you that?
2: No, I believe it. So, like, if you close your eyes and you're like, I want to hear the air conditioner, or if you're outside and you're like, listen, listen. Right? Or if you go outside and you're like, I want to hear birds. I mean, granted, if you're in New York City, but you know what I mean?
0: Yeah.
2: And so now that your ear hears the squeak.
0: Like that I see it. It's not as loud
2: as I think. You can't unhear it.
0: Do any of y'all think it's loud?
3: Yes. No.
2: Oh, really? But it doesn't bother you. It's like the chalkboard thing. Like, you know, it's
0: It is the chalkboard thing. It's that same
2: it's on your frequency.
0: Squeaky noise.
2: Yeah.
0: That's kind of loud.
2: Yeah.
0: But also the NBA on NBC is a wonderful thing.
2: It is
0: we should all watch it together.
2: Listen to the squeaks together. Just in case I can't change my lab work.
0: Yeah, we better keep it.
2: Yeah, okay.
0: We spent a really fun day yesterday.
2: We did. We bonded.
0: We did bond. We had a really fun shoot.
2: Would you like to tell people about
0: it? But I want to apologize
2: Thank
0: for
2: you,
0: it.
2: Thank you, because I deserve that.
0: We went and played with these beautiful, darling little kittens.
2: Now, y'all know.
0: But no, we didn't know. You underestimated. Because when we got out there, and the cats, they said, release the cats.
2: They had all of these little kittens in a bag, and then they go, unleash the kittens. And then they open the bag, and the way I'm explaining it is.
0: Yeah, it's actually like a cat carrier. They open the cat carrier, and the cat's released. And
2: see how nicely she put it? Those things were pouring out of that thing.
0: You liked them by the end.
2: I feel sorry I said pouring out. They're not gremlins. I'm sorry. They're kitties.
0: You felt bad about them by the end.
2: I did. One of them coughed up a fur ball, and I felt bad.
0: Yeah, one had a fur ball.
2: And Jenna was like, oh, no, are you okay? Are you okay?
0: Well, what I was going to say, and this is why I'm apologizing, see that little move? When the cats were released, Chanel actually cried.
2: I did a little bit. I didn't know.
0: You never made it clear that you have a
2: phobia?
0: Yes.
2: I didn't know I had it. Because I'm not around them enough to know.
0: She has a phobia of cats.
2: Well, you know what it is? And please, again, I had an open heart by the end.
0: She liked him by the end.
2: I did. Didn't I touch it?
0: Touch it. Didn't I touch it? This is how she was petting him to begin with. I wish we had a stuffed animal.
2: Here's the cat.
0: Here's the cat. She would go like this.
2: Yeah, it just.
0: I'm like, no,
2: it
0: you
2: was
0: just,
2: like the bones. And the their eyes, you know.
0: She goes, why are they getting their talons on me? I'm like, those are claws.
2: I can't. But whenever the segment airs, you will see that I open my heart. And so if you are a cat lover,
0: by the
2: end,
0: she likes cats.
2: Yeah. So I love you too. Did you like cat lovers?
0: Remember at the very end, you said something, and I think you should go ahead and say it right now.
2: What did I say?
0: You said I like cats.
2: Well, that's because you made me say it.
0: You don't feel that?
2: No, I do. I like cats.
0: Looks like you're like being held
2: hostage. Hold on, let me try it though.
0: It looks like you're being held.
2: Wait, hold on.
0: Say what I said.
2: Tell me if you believe this. I like.
0: Your voice.
2: Wait, no. Give me one more chance. I like cats.
0: No. She doesn't like cats.
2: Okay.
0: But
2: my heart is open.
0: She doesn't like cats. I knew that going in. I didn't know she had a phobia of
2: cats. I didn't realize I did.
0: And that's why I want to apologize.
2: Yeah.
0: Because when you started crying, when the poor little helpless kittens were released.
2: They put them on your back when you're posing?
0: No, they didn't put any on your back because they knew you were scared.
2: They did yours.
0: I know.
2: But you know what I did do really quickly because we have to go? There was one girl where she kind of looked like the cat.
0: Yeah.
2: And I did encourage
0: yes.
2: her to adopt the cat. And
0: yes.
2: I think she did.
0: Did she?
2: So I found a cat a home.
0: Yes. So now she feels as though she's taken back from all of the negative little
2: because
0: things.
2: Because I found a cat.
0: Because she found a cat a home.
2: Thank. It was Shannon. Shannon. That was the cat's name.
0: No, Anne.
2: Oh, that's right.
0: All right, y'all, we got a great show for you. The comedian who's famous for his Subway takes, Kareem Rama, is here.
2: But first, we're solving your social dilemmas next.
0: Shannon.
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0: It is time to share some words of wisdom with our viewers in another edition of
2: Social Dilemmas. All right, words of wisdom? Okay. Here's the first one. My husband Thomas and I are expecting, but after we asked our parents to keep it quiet, my mother-in-law, Jackie, shared the news anyway. We're now getting congratulatory texts from random people. I am frustrated. Thomas says I'm overreacting. Should I say something to Jackie?
0: First of all, Thomas, I won't ever say a woman is overreacting.
2: And also, talk to your mother.
0: Yeah, but Thomas needs to talk with his mother and not say to Jackie, who's the bearer
2: pregnant.
0: Of his child, you're overreacting.
2: Yeah, she's not overreacting.
0: I think if you tell somebody to try to keep something quiet,
2: then keep it quiet.
0: Yeah.
2: I'm also really surprised about that because a lot of women, first of all, for all sorts of things to happen, you want to wait.
0: Yeah.
2: And then even after that, it's yours until it's not.
0: Yes.
2: So who are you to tell somebody?
0: I know.
2: That, you know, that stinks. And I'm sure the mother-in-law was really excited and, you know, just wanted to share.
0: Yes.
2: I think the mother-in-law owes her an apology.
0: Yeah. And I think she should say to her husband, please just say something to
2: her. Yeah, and then maybe sit down and then you guys can have some kumbaya moment. And then she's going to end up, I do believe sometimes, she'll end up being the best grandmother because she clearly loves and she's excited.
0: Excited.
2: So don't worry, it's going to be okay.
0: Yes.
2: Yeah.
0: Okay, here's the next one. My boyfriend Max and I recently went on a double date with another couple who suggested a new, expensive, trendy location. When the bill came, they revealed they had a gift card for their portion. I feel bamboozled. Am I right to be annoyed?
2: Yeah.
0: Can I say something?
2: Go for it.
0: No, no.
2: Oh, that's what you're saying?
0: She said, can I say something?
2: Oh, that's what the question says. Yeah. I'm like, yeah, say something,
0: yeah,
2: Jenna.
0: Yeah, no, no.
2: Tell him, Jenna.
0: No, I'm like.
2: No, that's messed up. I would say, you know what, you guys, let's split the gift card, and then we split the rest.
0: Ooh.
2: Yeah.
0: I feel like it's not, had they said at the beginning, listen, you guys, we have a gift card. We want to use it. We want to invite y'all out. Like, had they made it clear that that's the reason they're going to a more expensive restaurant?
2: Yes.
0: Then that'd be fine.
2: Yeah.
0: It's the sort of pulling it out at the end that
2: feels weird.
0: That's
2: not fair. Yeah, no, that we're unanimous in the studio with that one. Okay, here's the last one. My friend always hosts us at his very rustic cabin for our annual summer bash. There's no AC, creaky beds, and lots of ticks. My other friends own a beautiful beach house, but my cabin friend is adamant about the tradition. Is there any way to try to move the party?
0: Is this Gavin's?
2: Don't say his name because his friends might be watching.
0: Sorry, but I knew it was, and I'm not sure how, but I always can sense Gavin's social dilemmas.
2: No, but he might. His friend's watching.
0: Oh, sorry.
2: If his friend's watching, it's not Gavin.
0: No, and it's just the ticks. He likes the beds. He told us the beds are not creaky.
2: Okay. What say you?
0: I think you could mention, I don't know, actually.
2: Why are you torn?
0: Well, because I feel weird now that I know the people. But I think
2: you know the friends?
0: No. It's fine, Gavin?
9: Yeah.
2: Okay.
0: No, he knows the people. I think you can just say, hey, should we do a thing? Like, this weekend is so precious to me. I love that we do it, but maybe we mix it up. Like, I feel bad that y'all have to host all the time.
2: I would say, y'all have ticks. No.
0: Y'all have ticks? No.
2: No, like, you know, or no.
0: Well, can't you say
2: in a nicer
0: way? This is me, like, totally passive.
2: I know, I'm usually that way, but.
0: I know.
2: I would say, you know what? Guys, let's switch it up. We're going to go to
0: the beach. We've done this for the last 3 years.
2: Yeah.
0: Let's go to the beach this year.
2: Yeah.
0: And also, y'all don't have to host every single year.
2: Yeah.
0: We feel bad about it.
2: So, and then
0: y'all got ticks. All right. If y'all have a social dilemma, tell us about it at JennaandChanel.com.
2: All right. Up next, he took over New York City subways. Now, he's hailing taxis. Comedian Kareem Rahma tells us about his latest show, right.
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0: Not a real one. If you've spent any time on social media the last few years, chances are you've seen Karine Rama turning everyday opinions into viral moments with a MetroCard microphone.
1: Well, now you're going to find him in the backseat of New York's iconic yellow cabs. And we're going to chat with Karine in a moment. But first, let's take a look at his story.
2: So what's your take?
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1: Before going viral, Karine spent years behind the scenes at Vice and the New York Times. Then at 33, he made a sharp pivot. He left corporate media and set a five-year plan to become famous, starting as a comedian.
2: At 33, there is nothing worse than telling somebody that you're an aspiring comedian.
1: His breakout hit was Keep the Meter Running, a series where he gets into taxis.
2: Taxi!
1: And explores the lives of New York City cab drivers. But it was expensive to produce, so he needed something faster, cheaper, and scalable. That idea became Subway Takes. Now, he's not just mapped out fame, he's living it. Taxi. Reviving Keep the Meter Running in a bigger way. Running his own media company and making films. And his next stop, right here with us in Studio 1A.
0: So good.
1: Karine.
2: Wow, I feel proud of myself.
0: You should.
2: For the first time ever. Like my mom. Wow. Holy moly.
1: You should feel proud
2: That's
1: of yourself.
2: That's a nice video.
1: Yeah. You've done everything on your own terms. It's super, super inspiring.
2: Yeah. Thank you, guys.
1: We single-handedly have talked about Subway Takes over and over on this show.
0: On our chat.
1: It feels like it's everywhere. I mean, when did you realize, okay, this is a thing?
2: It started to feel that way when I would get, you know, approached at the urinal, a little tap on the shoulder, a little tap on the shoulder. Are you the guy? Yes, I'm the guy. And then after about 100 episodes, we started having like record labels and studios and people starting to pitch talent.
0: So
2: and that's when it felt like
1: wow. celebrities wanted to be on your show.
2: And I was like, oh, I've, you know, Olivia Wilde was the first one. That one she didn't pitch. I pitched her.
0: Yeah.
2: But it started to feel like a lot of attention. Very quickly.
0: I have a question.
2: Yes.
0: I love how you just call me. Have you ever said no?
2: I've said no a lot.
0: A lot?
2: I have to say no because it's really difficult to produce.
0: Is it like a line at the club and you're trying to make it stay long, so you're saying no and you're being like, or is it really crowded in there?
2: I have a very...
0: Because there are people who don't let you in the club and you go in and it's not crowded.
2: No, I'm not a gatekeeper, but it's so hard to produce a show. Aww. And I have to go on the subway, assemble the team. It's hot down there. It's cold down there. There's a guy like making weird noises, you know, throwing phones around. I have to be really in the mood. Uh-huh. And so it's really a vibe based thing and then an availability thing. But yes, I've said no.
1: So who have you said no to?
0: That's the next question.
2: Tea. You guys want some tea?
0: Yeah. Wait, did you see that montage we put together for you?
1: Yeah. We thought that, okay, we'd trade that for some tea.
2: Okay, Amy Schumer is one.
1: Why?
0: Why? Did you know her take in advance?
2: No, we'll just leave it up for interpretation.
0: Okay.
2: For the audience to interpret
0: it. Was it naughty?
1: He's not going to tell us.
0: Okay.
1: Okay, well, you started Keep the Meter Running before this, as we talked about in the tape piece. It's so great. It's back. What does this show represent to you?
2: It's back. It streams on YouTube, new episodes every Wednesday. The show really represents, like, the fact that everybody's interesting if you give them the time to tell their story. Mm. And I've had so many amazing experiences with cabbies. I mean, think about it. You get into a cab, you're crying, it's raining out, you're getting broken up with your girlfriend. I don't know if you guys have had this experience.
1: Yes.
2: She's breaking up with you, you're going over the Williams River Bridge, you're in the back seat, you're having a sad time. The therapist in the front seat is telling the therapist in the front seat is like, it's going to be okay, it's going to be okay. You know, you get home and you're like, do you want to keep hanging out? And the cabbie's like, no, I'll have to keep the meter running.
1: Oh.
2: I don't know if that's happened to other people, but that is what happened to me.
0: Well, I don't know about keeping the meter running, and this is a genius idea.
1: I love really that fun. That's sort of the catalyst.
0: Yeah.
2: Yeah, that was one of them.
0: What's the craziest place you've ever ended up?
2: In the new season, I ended up producing a one-man show for a cabbie at Abrams Theater downtown Manhattan for 400 people, and he did a one-man show on stage. We ended up taping that as its own episode. So all of this will come out later, but it was it turned into like a multi-day extravaganza.
7: Because that was his dream, was to be on stage.
2: His name is John McDonough. He's amazing. He's done the one-man show before in like little ballrooms and small rooms. And I was like, we got to take this to the big stage. So we rented this Broadway theater. That episode that comes out today, I go on a double date with this guy, Homero, and his wife, and my wife, and we go salsa dancing in Long Island.
7: Oh, my God. How fun is that?
2: He teaches me how to, you know, spice up my life.
7: Did it work? Did your wife, was she in?
2: We'll leave it up for okay.
7: The the reason why your journey has been so cool is that you have created all of this sort of on your own. Mm-hmm. Like, you tried to find studios that were into your ideas, and you were getting, you know, long waits or the answer no. And so you just did it on your own. I mean, what is that? And I feel like that's a story we continue to hear. Mm-hmm. And now you've built your sort of dream media company, all of that.
2: I mean, two of the biggest movies in recent history are both made by YouTubers,
7: sure, yes.
2: Backrooms and Obsession.
7: Yes.
2: And it's just a time where if you want to make something, you can. Mm-hmm. And I think for me, being 33 and just starting out, I didn't really have time to wait around and like get headshots and do auditions. And I need to be a professional, successful person as soon as possible.
7: I love that.
2: And the way to do it was to just do it yourself. And it's really been a blessing and an amazing journey.
8: Well, I think
2: journey.
8: It's inspiring.
7: I love that.
8: Yeah.
7: Okay, we want to give our Subway takes, but first we want to hear you have a very strange take.
2: I don't think it's strange.
7: Okay, go ahead.
2: Excuse me.
7: Sorry. Well, yeah, we did
2: okay,
7: catch
2: one,
7: it.
2: One of you has to do, so what's your take?
7: Okay, so what's your take?
2: My take is that I think that we are treating the rats in New York City poorly, and we just killing them all is not really a solution to the rat problem.
8: You've got to be
2: They are
8: me.
2: Alive. They are living beings, and I think that we should gather them all and put them on a big island, and it's called Rat Island, and it's right outside of Manhattan.
8: And they will come back.
7: They know how to swim.
8: They know
2: they're
8: how
2: not
8: to...
2: gonna, if they're in a little jungle and they're hanging out.
8: A rat jungle?
2: Yes.
7: And, you're there, like, playing bocce?
2: And
7: what's happening?
2: And you can build little houses, and it can be a tourist attraction.
8: Disgusting.
2: Well, yeah, I don't like the solution.
8: You know, when you go, speaking of the subway, when you go to New York City subway, sometimes you just see them.
7: Oh, yeah, we used to play Count the Rats with my kids.
2: That's a fun game.
7: Oh, my God.
2: They're just like squirrels with skinny
7: it's
2: trails.
7: True. It is unusual what the rodent hierarchy is, because I was talking about this yesterday.
8: Yeah.
7: Rats are the most disgusting, but why?
2: Exactly.
8: Okay. Because they're disgusting.
2: They're misunderstood.
7: Okay, should we give our subway talks?
8: Yeah, you didn't
7: subway
8: pick up
2: takes.
8: Your mic.
7: Subway
2: okay.
7: takes.
2: Yes,
7: I just said
2: yes.
7: I like to call it a talk.
2: Yeah, I know. It's a common
8: occurrence. I love it. Honestly, this is
2: okay, genius. You got to flip it this way.
7: Oh, okay, sorry.
2: Yeah.
7: All right,
2: okay.
7: Ready?
2: Are you going to go first?
7: Sure.
2: Okay, so what's your take?
7: Okay, my take is that the qualifier is actually quite offensive.
2: It's actually quite
7: it's
2: offensive.
7: Actually
2: what does that mean?
7: Very offensive. I'll tell you
2: 100%
7: why.
2: 100% agree.
7: Thank you for that. When I've been, you know, here with my colleagues who I like so much, they'll say, gosh, your arms are actually looking quite fit. What does that mean? The week before they weren't fit? Somebody says, wow, my husband says that dinner you made on Saturday was actually quite good. As opposed to what, Henry?
2: Yes.
7: The dinner I'm never making you again?
2: Yes, you're absolutely correct.
7: Right?
2: It is actually a good
7: quite,
2: take.
7: Thank
8: oh,
7: you.
8: Kareem. Oh my God, no pressure. Okay.
7: I would have gone longer.
8: I
7: but
8: know.
7: Okay.
8: My
2: so, what's
8: take,
2: so what's your take?
8: My take is when you get on the elevator, you should at least give somebody a head nod and speak. Be kind. Absolutely.
2: So wait, what you speak? You do speak or you
8: so
2: don't?
8: So when you get on an elevator, at least show some kind of act of kindness. Like a little nod, a little, you don't have to have a deep conversation.
2: 100% disagree.
8: Okay, here's my thing. This is what irks me. People have on shirts with like the peace sign or spread kindness. You get on an elevator, it says spread kindness and you're not even speaking. When I get on an elevator and there's say four or five people, I'll go. And I just acknowledge, I acknowledge that you're breathing.
7: And by the way,
2: no,
7: you
2: then
7: have
2: it's awkward because no, then somebody's like, oh, I should talk to her.
8: No, don't talk to me. Just acknowledge that I'm a human. And
7: but you have a very important reason why. Because if we're all going down together,
8: we're going to have to bond. What yes. if we all get stuck?
2: I like to stand in silence and just go like this.
7: No!
2: no looking at anyone, no breathing even.
8: It drives me nuts. And you know what I've noticed? Sometimes I'll get on the elevator and I'm the only one who will give at least a like, acknowledge your humanity that you are standing right there. So I'm supposed to get on.
7: Is everybody else looking down?
8: They're looking down or forward and we're just going to act like we're not all in a box
7: I
8: together.
7: Know. And you know what? You could be meeting the love of your life. I agree.
2: That part's true.
8: Thank you.
2: That part's true.
7: You could be, you're wasting
2: elevator
7: time.
2: Dating.
9: Elevator dating.
7: Oh, maybe we produce a new show.
2: Hey,
9: elevator dating.
7: Elevator date. We're in.
2: Elevator dating. You're in?
7: Yeah.
8: I love it.
2: Great. I'm in.
8: You're
2: too.
8: A delight.
7: Look, no, we want to work with you. Yeah. We're not kidding.
8: I love
7: we want to do elevator.
8: Elevator
7: dating.
8: I love that I'm still talking to the microphone this time.
7: Me too. What's happening?
2: It's really addictive to do that.
7: It is.
8: Anyway, you guys should speak when you get on the elevator. It drives me nuts.
2: I'm being silent.
7: He's never going to.
2: I'm being silent.
7: All right, you guys, check out new episodes of Keep the Meter Running Wednesdays on YouTube, and look for our new show, which you're producing, called Elevator Dating.
8: Elevator Dating.
2: Hi, Sufi.
7: Where?
2: Oh, say hi to my daughter.
7: How old?
2: Well, she's in the TV. She's
8: probably I thought she was.
7: How old
2: hi,
7: is she?
2: She's 2 and a half.
8: Aw, Sufi.
2: Yeah.
8: She should be proud of her dad.
7: Mm-hmm.
2: I think she probably thought that was really cool.
8: Okay. Up next, the doctor is in with some surprising, you can stick around for this, some surprising symptoms of perimenopause.
7: You need to hear it because it's coming.
8: Every woman should know about. That's right.
7: And their husbands, too.
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8: Today we're talking about perimenopause and the surprising symptoms that sometimes radar.
7: We are going to shed some light with help of Dr. Sharon Malone, an OBGYN menopause expert and chief medical advisor for Alloy Health. Mm-hmm. How are you, doctor?
15: I am good.
7: We need to call you because before we talk about the symptoms, we want to hear the difference between perimenopause and menopause.
15: Yeah, I think that's the phase that's most confusing for women. Menopause is when your fertility ends, periods end, average age is 51. But there's almost a decade for some women before you get to 51 where perimenopause starts. Mm-hmm. Your hormones aren't gone. You still make estrogen, but it's more erratic.
7: Yes.
15: And women are actually more symptomatic in the perimenopausal window even than they are after menopause.
8: And I think the reason why we wanted to talk to you today, because there are symptoms that we're talking about with our girlfriends that we never associated with perimenopause, but perhaps it could be. One of them is rage. Like maybe before you get your period, like it could be, you know, somebody really, for some reason, you're just so mad at them or your spouse.
7: You've talked about it. No, but sometimes, and it feels irrational and it feels different than what it did 10 years ago, sort of in that week before feeling sort of intense rage.
15: That is a very common symptom because what most people don't realize is that estrogen affects your brain. Mm. And so from everything, from how your moods are, irritability, anxiety, rage is often a response to not only just the fluctuation in the estrogen levels, but the sharp decline in estrogen. That's why PMS happens. It always happens right before your period because your estrogen levels are starting to decline.
7: And what can you do? Because it's interesting. It's like it reminds you kind of of puberty. And when you first get your period, you kind of have leveled out in the mid years. What can you do to help with that feeling?
15: Well, you know, I think there is always important when we talk about lifestyle things. So, you know, exercise, eat right, get, you know, a good night's sleep. But because it's a hormonal problem, the most effective solution for it is usually some degree of hormone therapy. And it may be different in perimenopause, the hormones that we use after menopause, but Yes. Hormones. Is
8: and so you think by getting extra hormones or estrogen that it would lower that rage that you get sometimes?
15: Yes, it dampens the wild fluctuations that you get during perimenopause.
8: You know, another one that I mentioned on the show the other day that I felt like I had frozen shoulder, where I wake up and I'm like,
11: have frozen
8: shoulder. And then it's happened to me 3 times in the last, I'd say, 6 mm-hmm. years. I'm 48 now, so it almost makes sense. Mm-hmm. And when I've gone into the doctor's office, every time I go, I promise you there are other women there who have the same thing, and we're all around the same age. Could that be perimenopause?
15: There's actually a newly named syndrome called the musculoskeletal syndrome of menopause. And that is not only joint pain, muscle pain, bone loss, all of this starts really in the perimenopausal phase. So yes, that's very common. Estrogen, we know we have receptors everywhere from your brain all the way down to the skin and everything in between, and the joint space in between. That's a very common complaint for women to have joint pain and inflammatory changes in the
8: joint. That's exactly what I was told, that it was inflamed.
7: How interesting is that? Well, you just said it, skin changes are another thing. And I felt this, like kind of an itchy ear, an itchy back. You have that sensation of tingling where we have a colleague who thought there's something seriously wrong.
15: Right.
7: Why is that?
15: Well, you know, the skin is the largest organ that we have. And what we do know about perimenopause and menopause is that the estrogen receptors in our skin, once they are not getting enough estrogen, you lose collagen. You find that the skin starts to thin.
7: Yeah.
15: There's more rapid aging of the skin during this phase.
7: How do we treat that?
15: Well, again, sometimes this, you know, estrogen is usually the secret of the
7: all roads lead back to estrogen.
15: All roads lead back to estrogen. And for women who are bothered, and I think this is really important, women who are bothered by these symptoms, remember, I told you, it can go on for as long as a decade. The perimenopausal phase can last anywhere from 4 to 10 years. Mm. And if you're African American, it's closer to 10 years than 4. Mm. So that's a long time to be bothered with the hot flashes, the mood swings, the night sweats, and all of those things that go on. Why be miserable?
7: Yeah.
15: And when to initiate treatment really depends on when you are bothered.
7: But even finding a doctor, it's been a game changer. I know we talked about this. Finding a doctor that specializes in this period of your life can help you really focus the conversation.
15: Right. Yeah.
7: Anxiety, heart palpitations.
8: I was just gonna say, that's another one that I think we have to get to very quickly, because you know, you don't know if you're having this kind of just a threat of anxiety, nothing too crazy, but you're just feeling anxious. A lot of women feel that, and they don't know whether life is lifing, which sometimes it is, or whether it's perimenopause, just how you know and what to do.
15: Those are very common symptoms during perimenopause: anxiety, depression, irritability. Because remember, these things initiate in the brain, and you feel the effects physically. And that's why it feels like palpitations, almost like panic attacks that you can get during perimenopause. It's your brain giving sort of incorrect signals to the rest of your body. And the access problem is a real one. Because, you know, we can do all the educating that we want with women and say, all right, this is perimenopause.
7: Yeah, but then how do you get the resources you need?
15: And that is exactly why when I left my clinical practice, there's only so many people you can get to one-on-one. That's why what I do at Alloy Health is that we have a digital platform that allows all women, all 50 states, to be able to have access to a
7: menopause care
15: specialist.
7: That's very important.
15: It doesn't do you any good to be educated.
7: Or hear this, and then there's nothing to do about it.
8: Well,
7: you can't get the prescriptions.
8: Yeah. Exactly. Which is why we'll continue to talk about it. I think it's important.
7: Thank you, Dr. Sharon,
8: for coming,
15: so
8: as always. Okay, up next, farm-to-table cooking using veggies that are in season right now.
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7: Feeling inspired to whip up some fresh farm dishes? Dina DeLisa Gonzer has some ideas for you. She's the author of At the Kitchen Sink. Just scan that QR code to follow along. It's the farmer's market season.
20: Mm-hmm. It is. I can't wait to get in there, dive in all the beautiful colors. And there are so many different fruits and vegetables and fresh foods around. So let's get started
8: using them.
7: I told you I tried a little bit. It's delicious.
20: Oh, I'm so excited.
7: Yeah. So what do we have here? You have peppers.
20: So we're going to start with some grilled vegetables. I mean, such a staple during the summer. Barbecues can be served right off the grill or a little bit colder. So the first thing I like to do is cut up the eggplant and the zucchini into a little bit of a thicker vibe here. Okay. We have your rounds.
7: Do you believe in soaking it, or what's your rule for eggplant?
20: I like to salt it, let some of the water draw out of it. Also draws out some of the acidity.
7: Eggplant
20: as well.
7: Is really, really watery.
20: Exactly. And you want to help it caramelize onto the grill.
7: Okay.
20: And so you like to seed and cut the seeds out of the peppers when you're going to put them onto the grill. Just a little bit of olive oil. You can have some basil. I love to make a lemon basil vinaigrette.
7: Yeah. So how do you do that?
20: Here, we've got some. Do you want to do it?
8: Yeah, I'll do that for the sake of time,
7: too. Olive oil?
20: Yes, we have some olive oil,
8: a little bit of lemon.
20: Chopped garlic, a little bit of lemon, salt, pepper, fresh basil.
7: So you're grilling these?
20: And I'm going to throw these on the grill. Chanel's making the dressing.
8: It smells
20: just
8: good.
20: A little bit of olive oil straight on the grill, and just wait until they're done caramelizing. A couple of minutes, you'll notice that they're ready to go. If they don't pull up quickly directly off the grill, know to leave them alone.
7: All right, let's move down here to a symbol because they're going to tell us.
20: So we have a beautiful plate here.
8: Gorgeous.
20: All the different colors, some burrata cheese. If you can't find burrata cheese, just any fresh mozzarella that you can tear apart. Simple, lovely. And it's beautiful.
7: Let's move here to the
20: And I'm going
7: to bring
20: my plate with me. Next up, we have panzanella, which is an Italian bread salad. Don't we all just love bread?
7: Is this stale?
20: You can use up your stale bread, no problem. You just want to use a crusty bread, a little bit of olive oil and salt. You're going to toast that up in the oven. And then what I like to do is cut up your heirloom tomatoes.
7: Look how beautiful
20: that is.
7: Doesn't
20: matter what color. I mean, the rainbow colors in here is amazing. You have some roasted red
7: peppers. Oh, my God, look how beautiful this is.
20: You have some cucumbers. You have some onions. And you have some olives. And what I like to do...
7: I'm moving down to eat that salad.
20: Yes, and what I love to do with my tomatoes, my tip is salt the tomatoes, let the water dry. Out and then use the tomato juice to make the dressing for your panzanella.
7: That's a good idea.
20: It's amazing. Adds a little bit of extra flavor.
8: Love that.
20: And the dressing I like to use on the panzanella salad, just some red wine, some olive oil, bit of honey in there. Again, fresh basil, garlic.
7: Delicious. It's really good.
8: And the thing is, in the summer, you can eat like this all day and it's healthy.
20: You could, and it's pretty. I love when food is also a centerpiece as well. And then, of course, because I don't really have time when it comes to dessert. I did all of this. Now I'm going to do a little halfway homemade vibe.
8: Okay, how do you do it?
20: Angel food cake.
7: That you buy at the grocery store.
20: Bought at the grocery store. Tastes just as beautiful.
7: Exactly.
20: And what I did in the market right now, it's June, strawberries and berries abound. So I made a little bit of a strawberry basil jam. Mm. So a little bit of something homemade.
7: How do you do that strawberry basil jam?
20: All you do is boil down some sugar, a little bit of cornstarch with your berries. At the end, put the basil in to simmer with it a little bit.
7: Yummy.
20: Keep it in the fridge, and then you also have something to put on toast, throw in a chia seed pudding. So it's I love things that play dual sides.
7: And then do you have homemade whipped cream here,
20: and
7: too?
20: Whipped cream is like my party trick.
7: Me too.
8: Yum.
20: It's like people think you did something truly
7: amazing. You can also just make a bowl of homemade whipped cream and put strawberries with it.
20: And it looks beautiful.
7: I know.
20: A little bit of lemon, a little bit of vanilla extract in there.
8: Mm-hmm. These are delicious.
20: Thank you.
8: I feel like if you're at home, this is worth going to today.com/food and making 100%. 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This is delicious. Uh-huh. Thank you.
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7: All right, well, we put the Instagram question box up, and our viewers did not hold back.
8: All right, so it is time to give you some answers in our series, Ask Away. Okay, here's the first one.
7: Okay, Katie is wondering, what is one thing you wish you did more of in college? Study, Katie. I always say college is wasted on the young.
8: I
7: would love to go back and get a master's now, or like even just audit a class on like religion or English, of course, and read all the great books.
8: I think about that.
7: What about
8: that?
7: You?
8: I would have probably. The thing is,
7: we're opposites.
8: I know, but I had a lot of fun. But I wanted to go away and study abroad or do something away. But you know, we were so regimented, and I wanted the job in television. So who knows? Maybe I wouldn't be here. But I do wish I would have taken some time to travel more.
7: That's such a good one. Okay, Kara, go ahead. Kara,
8: what is your, this is good. What's your favorite book you're currently reading?
7: Well, I just finished my favorite book.
8: You're just talking about it.
7: And Ann Patchett's going to be on the show tomorrow.
8: Funny.
7: Whistler is her new book, and it is so good. And don't be confused by the cover, because there's a horse on it, but it's not really about a horse. It's about humans. And
8: okay.
7: It's excellent.
8: Well,
7: what
8: she's going to be talking about it. Honestly, the last book I read was Joe Biden's book.
7: Oh, yeah.
8: You know, and I really enjoyed it.
7: Yes.
8: So now it's to the point where I read that in, a day or two?
7: Yeah.
8: So I'm like, okay, let me get back on the book situation.
7: I like that.
8: And the
7: that.
8: Kids are older. Like, I have more time to do that. Okay. Another viewer asks, what are you looking forward to doing most this summer?
7: Hanging.
8: Oh, I was just about to say, me sitting by the pool with a cocktail.
7: Yeah, hanging.
8: Absolutely nothing. I turn the music on.
7: Yeah.
8: And I just do nothing.
7: And maybe you'll read a little more.
8: Maybe I'll read a little more as well.
7: I like it.
8: Mm-hmm.
7: We'll be back right after.
8: Good question.
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30: 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And you're like, whoa, what's the Studio One at?
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0: There's not a morning I walk in here that I don't pinch myself and think I get to be here. People that watch the Today Show aren't just watching a show. They're people that are in the family. They're in our family.
30: They're allowing us into their homes every morning.
0: When we go out there and we get to meet people and they say, I love you, you feel like family. I always say, we feel like your family too. That's how we feel.
30: And they're so excited to be there. We get excited. We feed off that energy.
0: They're the reason we get up in the morning. It's the excitement of being part of something that's bigger than you.
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1: What you want to learn.
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0: It's 8 o'clock on today. Coming up, setting the stage. Primary races across the country still undecided this morning, including those key elections in California.
1: I had to step up. I didn't know I'd be here tonight, but it's obviously God's plan.
0: We'll break it all down in a live report. And out of this world.
2: Is this something that you think that human beings are ready for?
3: Ready or not, here it comes.
0: Craig sits down with Steven Spielberg and the star-studded cast of Disclosure Day.
2: How does one go about developing an alien language?
4: You do it with Steven Spielberg.
0: A conversation you do not want to miss. It's all that plus.

0: we're back with one of Steven Spielberg's first films about aliens, of course, the 1977 classic Close Encounters of the Third Kind.
1: 49 years later, the legendary director is proving he's still obsessed with extraterrestrials as he gears up for the release of Disclosure Day.
2: Yes, the epic sci-fi thriller starring Emily Blunt, Colman Domingo, and Josh O'Connor is one of the most anticipated films of the summer. In fact, some are already calling it Steven Spielberg's best movie in years. And we got the chance to sit down with him and the cast. Disclosure Day is a roller coaster ride rooted in one of humankind's biggest questions. Are we alone in the universe? The iconic director who brought us sci-fi classics, including two Jurassic Park movies, War of the Worlds, Close Encounters of the Third Kind, and E.T., once again, posing questions about UFOs and alien life here on Earth. You seem to have a fascination with the concept of extraterrestrial life. Is that fair?
3: You think?
2: What's behind it?
3: Just a deep interest in the unknown becoming the known. I've always, ever since I was a kid, I was fascinated with the sky and what's up there.
4: Full disclosure to the whole world.
2: This sci-fi thriller follows a cybersecurity expert played by Josh O'Connor and a TV meteorologist played by Emily Blunt, racing against a secret government agency to reveal the truth about alien life. Is this something that you think that human beings are ready for?
3: Ready or not, here it comes. I mean, that's the premise of our film.
5: Once that tire starts...
2: Spielberg started developing the premise of the film after new videos surfaced of unidentified flying objects, followed by congressional hearings on UFOs.
3: That changed everything. And it wasn't just sensationalized. This was something being taken very seriously by the major news media.
6: How do you know that?
7: I just know things.
2: In the movie, Blunt and O'Connor's characters share a mysterious connection.
8: There's a sort of kinetic bond that's pulling these two people together, and it's sort of unexplained.
9: Daniel Keller.
6: Who is this?
8: There's a sort of sense that they need to find each other.
6: I know you.
8: But they're unable to articulate that or understand it.
10: Good morning, Kansas City.
2: In one scene, during a live weather segment, Blunt's character starts speaking in an alien language. How does one go about developing an alien language?
11: You do it with Steven Spielberg, and we had many chats about what it should sound like. And we had a couple of options. There's a version where you can do it using AI. And then he said, there is a version where you do it. And I was like, I'm very convinced that I can make some very strange sounds.
3: That's really good.
2: Can you just give us...
11: Don't you dare.
2: I mean, just a little alien, maybe. Just like a little...
11: That's it.
3: Oh, whoa. Wow.
12: They regard empathy as an evolutionary advantage.
2: Domingo plays an outspoken advocate who leads the fight to expose the truth about extraterrestrial life and the government conspiracy. How did you see yourself in the role?
13: He's got a deep sense of empathy, and he carries that with him. He knows more than most people in the film, and he really believes in the possibility of inviting others into the experience.
11: And as you can tell, Colman has none of these characters.
13: Zero qualities.
4: Do you understand what she's saying?
10: It's gibberish. I can't understand it.
4: I can.
2: O'Connor's character is more than he seems. Josh, you describe your character as an unglamorous hero.
8: Yeah.
2: What do you mean by that?
10: Josh.
8: Yeah, I just, well, that's how I describe myself, actually.
2: Well, that
11: in life.
8: Unglamorous.
11: Well, yeah. An unglamorous hero.

0: goes all the hard work I did to make
1: to make me glamorous. Yeah, yeah.
2: Make him an action star.
3: You can do all you like. glamorous is probably not the right term. I think he's just sort of unsuspecting is maybe more appropriate.
4: Yes, there we go.
3: And actually, Emily did this. Both these characters are us. You know, they're just experiencing it. You know, as a human would.
2: And way over their heads as well.
3: And way over their heads.
0: They are the audience, essentially.
3: Yeah.
0: We are them and they are us.
5: What did you steal?
6: Secrets. For any of you, did it change your opinion about what might be out there?
5: Completely, yeah. I think I felt my opinion had been changed even in prepping this movie, that I had never gone down the rabbit hole of looking at every congressional hearing that's taken place, every documentary, docuseries, everyone who has had a genuine experience. So I became invested in them, in the people who'd had these experiences.
3: I really feel a sense of, like, a hunger for this information now.
5: Yeah.
3: Because I think there aren't many advancements or bits of knowledge that we can receive that will completely unite us than something like this.
6: To be clear, Steven Spielberg believes there's obviously life out there.
0: Of course.
6: Is it living among us?
0: Living among us, I don't have any evidence, obviously, that because I don't have any inside information about living among us. But I think the circumstantial evidence that exists right now at this point is overwhelmingly convincing that that we are not alone.
6: Well, there you have it. We're not alone.
1: I agree with that.
7: I agree.
6: Yeah. So do I. But I think
7: I don't know about among us, although those jokes write themselves, don't they?
6: Yeah. It's interesting, not to obviously give away too much of the film, but I asked all of them about the ending of the film, and all of them said, well, it's open to interpretation.
7: Okay.
6: It's open to interpretation.
7: Well, that was a good teaser.
1: But that scene where Emily Blunt is doing the weather and she does the alien voice, that's what got me when I first saw the trailer. I was like, what is this?
6: What is
1: and the fact that it's not AI makes it even better.
6: By the way, I also asked Steven Spielberg what he'd like to work on next, because he's done just about everything, obviously. And he's never done this. He said he would love to direct his first ever Western.
1: Wow.
6: Wants to do Western.
7: I mean, he should. I think he grew
1: up in Arizona.
7: It's hot
1: right now. Country's hot. Yeah. Western's hot. It's all over TV.
7: Why not?
6: As for Disclosure Day from our sister company, Universal Pictures.
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15: 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Two taps later, Claire says nope to the charge and Wells Fargo is on the case. However you make money work, Wells Fargo can work with that.
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0: Nobody commits to the bit quite like Will Forte. Just a little taste of his many larger-than-life characters on Saturday Night Live. These days, you can catch him with fellow SNL alum Tina Fey in their four seasons. It's their comedy series that follows a group of friends who team up for quarterly vacations. In the hit show's second season, it takes the group to Italy, where Will's character is really embracing the local culture.
1: And you must all feel so happy to finally have Cloud back home after all these years.
2: Why are you talking like that?
1: Yeah, I mean, familia is so, what's the word? Important.
2: Does your accent make you forget English?
1: I am an empath, so I take on the speech patterns of the people around me.
0: I'm an empath. Well, welcome back.
3: Thank you. God, my joints all ache just from watching that
0: SNL clip.
3: Yes.
0: You should know, by the way, that's like the Today Show. That's the staff's favorite sketch.
3: Oh.
0: Yeah, favorite sketch. Did you know at the time it was going to be what it became?
3: No. Yeah, I mean, it really is my favorite thing I ever got to do there, but you know, you live for the moment and then you're off to the next week and you just forget about it. So it's so fun to see people are still getting to see it.
0: Let's talk about the Four Seasons because, again, you play Tina Fey's husband.
3: Yes.
0: I would assume that if it's someone that you've known for decades, it makes it a little easier to play their spouse.
3: Oh, completely.
0: Okay.
3: Completely. It's funny because we play this group of people who have been friends for decades, and it is funny how quickly we as characters became as people became friends.
0: Yeah.
3: Like it was a pretty instant bond.
0: The show is, we were talking to Tina a couple of days ago, it's one of these shows that appeals across a lot of different generations.
3: Yeah.
0: But Gen X has really taken to it like that.
3: Yeah.
0: Do you and your wife ever watch it and you're like, this is a little too close to home. It's a little too relatable.
3: There is a lot of stuff that is very relatable. There's the one thing I always think about is there's this, in season one, a comment about men who get thickening toenails as they get older, and that's one that hits very close. But like, that's a physical part of it. But like the emotional stuff, all the relationships, there's so much stuff in my relationship with Tina on the show and in everybody's relationship that really, really hits close to home.
0: At what age do the toenails start to thicken?
3: For me, it was in my 30s.
0: Okay.
3: So I was a skier also, so it was a lot of like losing toenails after the ski season, and they just grew back weird.
0: Okay.
3: I'm sorry for bringing this up.
0: No, we're used to weird stuff on the show. Speaking of toes, though, are you wearing your famous socks?
3: I am. Got one daughter on each side. There's Zoe, and there's Cecilia right there.
0: Those are beautiful sweeties. Those are beautiful.
3: They're my daughters, just in case.
0: How old now?
3: They are 5 and a half and 3 and a half.
0: Oh, those are the best years.
3: Yeah.
0: They're probably going to really enjoy your next project.
3: Oh, wow. Yes.
0: I mean, talk to me about Looney Tunes.
3: Okay. Coyote versus Acme. I'm so excited. It's like a hybrid live action with animation in it. So I play Wile E. Coyote's lawyer, and he is suing the Acme Corporation for all the different things that have, you know, not worked over the, like.
0: As he should, by the way.
3: Yeah.
0: That suit has
3: John Cena is the head of the Acme Corporation's legal team, and it's, oh, so fun. So fun.
0: When are we going to see that one?
3: That's August 28th.
0: Okay. Wait, there's more. Mom? Are we looking at working with Mom on a project?
3: I have made a show. We're editing it together where my mom and her friend Carol, both 82, that's them right there, they try to write their own comedy sketches, and that the end of each show is them starring in the sketch they've written. Ugh.
0: That looks like a hit. That looks like an Emmy winner.
3: You're going to fall in love with them.
0: Before we let you go, Tina Fey, she was here a few days ago, like I mentioned. She left a question for you, Will, and I want to make sure that we get this question in. Tina, what's your question for Mr. Forte?
2: Hello, this question is for Will Forte. Will, are you a hands-on dad, and has it ever gone a little haywire while you were watching the girls?
0: Seems like she knows the answer.
3: I would say, you know, you're always trying to figure out what's the right amount of hands-on. So, like, you're, like, maybe a little too hands-on. So you go, okay, I'm going to give a little breathing room. Well, right after filming in Italy with Four Seasons, we went to Germany, and my daughter got upset because we wouldn't give her a second cotton candy.
0: Wow.
3: And she went, like, 5 feet away and just went, huh! And then two, like in a movie, two packs of people walked through and she disappeared.
0: Oh, no.
3: And we lost her for like 20 minutes. So the answer is yes. Now I am very hands-on.
0: Oh, wow. That's not how I saw that.
3: We found her.
0: Okay, good. Happy, I was just going to ask you. That was happy ending.
3: That was this one. Oh, man.
0: Will Forte, thank you. It's always
3: good
0: a treat.
3: Good to see you.
0: Always a treat. Come back, by the way, when Looney Tunes is out.
3: I will.
0: Season two, though, of the...
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11: Excited about tonight.
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12: What's so great about this bag, this is my actual one, it holds everything. 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
11: 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And like, is it water resistant?
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12: and so that you can make it a bigger one of a tote or more of this shape.
11: Mm-hmm.
12: And it comes with the pouch, which is great. You could detach it and put your phone in it, your lip
11: keys,
12: gloss
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12: and it. Yeah. And for $52 up to 61% off, 10 colors. This is a great deal.
11: Great big bag. Multiple
12: also,
11: sizes.
12: Also, I want to show you one thing.
11: Get off the couch. Get
12: the
11: your phone
12: comes out.
11: Hit the QR
12: so it
11: code.
12: Flat if you want to take it out as an extra.
11: Okay. Flat, you can make it floppy on the bottom or whatever. What's
12: you
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12: Have a shoe, so you may not need this because, you know, you have your shoe. But
11: that's
12: this
11: true.
12: Is the Yogi 40-ounce tumbler.
11: Okay.
12: The retail $39.95, the deal price $19, 52% off. 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It keeps it ice cold for 48 hours
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11: Mm-hmm.
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11: Guys, it's $20.
12: Yeah,
11: come on.
12: I mean, this is crazy.
11: Summer's here. Get a
12: and
11: new
12: great
11: tumbler.
12: Colors. Get one for everybody in the
11: for
12: family.
11: For walking around.
12: Okay, this.
11: Ice cream scooper.
12: I mean, this ups your home game a lot. 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
11: Oh,
12: deal price $35.71 71% off. So it activates when you pick it up. You charge it. And so then it's easier to scoop.
11: Because it's hot.
12: And just because it's hot.
11: Right through the
12: chocolate. I mean, so you're not struggling. I mean, it ups your clown show at home, at least for me, my entertaining.
11: With
12: is that great?
11: Ease, yes.
12: Is that great? Okay.
11: That, yes.
12: So that is, you just charge it. It has 2 to 4 hours of scoop time. So you can really be your own ice cream man.
11: All right. $35 for that? Wow. 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Jill, what's next?
12: 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I don't care your shape, face, what color.
11: Right.
12: Just
11: leopard
12: do something
11: print.
12: Fun. Like, have a good time with it. Like,
11: and for $23, get a couple.
12: And
11: leave one at the beach.
12: What a great gift to give, you know, house guests if they're coming.
11: Yep.
12: Okay.
11: Very nice. How about the Sole
12: Sea
11: sandal?
12: The retail... 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
11: Very
12: it
11: soft.
12: Has a padded arc and their faux leather. 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You have the traditional one in this faux leather. Then you have the padded one, which is so great. And then the one with the bows.
11: Beautiful.
12: And, you know, you can go on today.com. See, they are so super duper comfortable. I'm wearing these since this morning.
11: $26 to $40. Hit the QR code,
12: and
11: guys.
12: Like
11: get
12: an
11: some
12: everyday.
11: Of these.
12: And flip flops are like,
11: we
12: the
11: got 30 seconds, Jill, for I think a recap
12: that is
11: and
12: no
11: behind you.
12: No problem, because if you look at this, Zana and I were talking about it. The duster is the item of the season.
11: Yeah.
12: You could wear it as a dress. 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
11: Yep.
12: All of these colors.
11: You never have to button it.
12: Oh, Savannah
11: tell me
12: wants
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12: Icons Only, back with the Today Style moment. Had people recently talking Meryl Streep, appearing as her Devil Wears Prada character alongside the woman who is said to have inspired the role, Anna Wintour. The legendary pair, both 76 years old, even graced Vogue's May cover together.
20: And this comes at a time when the fashion industry is really embracing women in their 40s, 50s, and 60s and beyond. So here with a closer look this morning, our Today Style correspondent, Zanna Roberts-Rossi. Hi, Zanna.
21: Good morning.
20: Let's start right there. I mean, this was a major moment for Vogue. I mean, obviously, it's two icons. It's Anna Wintour. It's Meryl Streep. Yeah. But this signals something more.
21: Completely. And they are 76-year-old, both of them. And the interesting thing here is, look, this is a fashion magazine. It's the biggest fashion magazine in the world. And we are heralding this change that usually celebrates this youthful look.
20: Yeah.
21: And now it's these women. And it was shot by Annie Leibovitz, also 76-year-old. And it was styled by Grace Coddington, who is 80 years old.
20: Okay, let's go. But so is this just, was that a one-off? Or are you seeing this on the runways at all?
21: 100% we're seeing it. I started runway show after runway show and saw the most beautiful, confident, gorgeous women, all of mature age. And Tagwalk is actually an analytics service, and they said that we saw 100% of the top 20 brands have models over the age of 50.
20: Okay, so with wrinkles and everything, little gray hair.
21: Lots of that. We love the silver hair. We love it. And it's also about the authority that these women have earned, and they can show the clothes off to a really, really great point.
20: Well, let's be part of this trend. We have a little fashion show this morning. Let's bring out Frankie Foy, 68 years old, a hairstylist to the stars for decades, just started modeling only a couple years ago. She's actually rocking two trends. Tell us about Frankie's
21: two trends.
20: Look.
21: How great is Frankie? 68. I cannot believe it. But this look. So we've got polka dots, one of the biggest trends of the season. Not to wear it head to toe because it can get a bit cartoonish. She's wearing it in a more utilitarian way with one of the more polarizing trends of the season, the capri pants.
20: Oh.
21: But she rocks it. Frankie loves her legs. We're like, that's also something that comes with age, right? You know what suits you.
20: Yeah, and they're not short shorts, but you look so, on trend. Frankie, you have this successful career behind the camera. What made you decide to try modeling?
22: I was at a holiday party, a fashion holiday party, and a casting director just came up to me and said, you've got to call me.
20: Wow.
22: And I was very resistant at first because I didn't see it, but I did call her and she slapped me in a couple of campaigns and then I got an agent.
20: I love it. That is so cool and so well-deserved. Frankie, thank you so much. We want to bring out our next model, Sharare Siadat. Did I say it? Thank you. Gorgeous by any name. Here she is, 46 years old, an entrepreneur in fashion design, signed as a model in your late 30s. So, Zanna, tell us, first of all, about what she's wearing and what her trend is.
21: So, sporty chic, right? We're loving a track pant this season. It's kind of like the new dress pant. The way to elevate it with a heel, a great pair of glasses, some jewelry. The windbreaker is the topper of the season. Mm. Everyone needs one of these. And she's just, like, the coolest woman I know.
20: She is. Sharare, tell me about your modeling journey, because you started in your 30s. You're 46 now. How has this been?
23: Well, I grew up in the 80s and 90s where representation, I really didn't see myself. I had three daughters. My youngest resembled me. I grew my unibrow back, and that was the entryway to the gray hair and just actually blooming into my wilderness. Mm. And through that authenticity, it shines and shows.
20: It
23: and
20: is.
23: I've been blessed.
20: That's beauty right there. Sharare, thank you so much. Let's bring out our next model, 50 years old. She's also the founder of an artist agency. Zanna, tell us about Tanya.
21: Tanya is rocking the sheer trend. Now, this one can be quite intimidating, but Tanya is doing it so well. The key is here, you want to wear something opaque with something quite sheer. This is definitely a look for the evening out, but she is rocking it and showing that sheer is not just for the 25-year-old.
20: And Tanya, you started modeling at 27, but are you finding at 50 that things are really coming alive?
24: They're really popping, and it's just amazing to be part of this conversation, breaking ceilings, starting, with my agents that have repped me for 20-something years, same ones at Jag Models, and now, they inspired me to open Homage Artists, and it's just perfect. I love this conversation. It's so important.
20: It really is. Let's bring all of our models. We have to get another look at these gorgeous models. Sharare, and we've got Tanya and Frankie. Thank you so much for being
21: here. Thank you, ladies. The coolest.
20: You're gorgeous and you're inspiring for all of us of a certain age.
21: Exactly.
20: Thank you so much. Zanna, thank you too. We are back with our third and fourth hours, including Masters of the Universe star Camila Mendes. But first, your local news and weather. Show these gorgeous ladies.
25: This morning on the third hour of Today, Out of Time. Overnight, CBS firing veteran 60 Minutes journalist Scott Pelley after a tense confrontation with his bosses. Pelley now unleashing a new public public criticism, what both sides are saying. Then later, Camila Mendez is live in Studio 1A, sharing her action-packed throwback. The new movie, Masters of the Universe, plus aliens, dragons, and the bear. A supersized edition of What to Watch with something for everyone in the family. And Food Network star Sunny Anderson here, brightening our morning with her take on a viral mashup recipe. You've never had burgers like these. Today, Wednesday, June 3rd, 2026. Live from Studio 1A in Rockefeller Plaza, this is the third hour of today. Good morning, everybody. Welcome to the third hour of today. I'm Al, along with Dylan and Craig. Thank you.
0: Welcome for starting. Back.
25: Thank you very much. I picked today to come back because what day is it?
1: Mike. What day is it, Mike?
2: I mean, that is going to be part of the enduring legacy of our graphics department.
25: That's right.
0: Because of you.
25: The best.
2: No, that doesn't do it.
0: I said
2: one day, I was like, we should have a camel. And then I just meant like a little graphic. They just took it next level.
25: Yes, they did. Next level. Okay, well, we got a lot to talk about. We're going to start with this shakeup going on at 60 Minutes on CBS.
20: Overnight, CBS fired longtime correspondent Scott Pelley. In a letter obtained by NBC News, the network says it terminated him for cause.
2: You may recall just 2 days ago, Pelley clashed with the iconic program's new leaders during a tense staff meeting. Pelley releasing a statement of his own overnight. Our Erin McLaughlin, she's been following that story for us. She's here with us at the desk. Good morning.
3: Good morning. That's right. Stunning news. Pelley's dismissal came in a sharply worded termination letter obtained by NBC News after he publicly clashed with his new boss, Nick Bilton. Bilton accuses Pelley of undermining his leadership, while Pelley says the show lost its DNA after staff members were fired without cause, silenced for standing up for their audience.
4: I'm Scott Pelley. Those stories tonight on 60 Minutes.
3: Breaking overnight, Scott Pelley fired from CBS News just one day after a heated clash with 60 Minutes leadership. As one of America's landmark newscasts faces a very public crisis. 2 days ago, Pelley had clashed with the show's controversial new leader, technology journalist and documentary maker Nick Bilton. In a staff meeting, Pelley attacked Bilton's qualifications and blasted the news network's leadership, according to a source in the room and an audio recording obtained by NBC News. Now Bilton writing to Pelley in a scathing termination letter obtained by NBC News. Quote, you hijacked my first meeting with staff to disparage me, saying it, quote, demonstrated that you have no interest in contributing to the future success of the show. In a separate note to staffers, Bilton saying he made repeated attempts to speak with Pelley to no avail.
5: It felt like Scott Pelley was tempting fate here. He knew that he was becoming a sort of leader of a resistance.
3: Pelley, who spent nearly four decades at the network, responded with a blistering statement of his own overnight, writing, new management has instructed me to inject falsehoods and bias into a politically sensitive story. To date, in every case, I have managed to ignore these instructions or refuse them. Adding, incompetence and unprofessionalism in the new management have wreaked havoc. Pelley has been critical of CBS News chief Barry Weiss, who recently fired the show's executive producer, along with two 60 Minutes correspondents, Sharon Alfonsi and Cecilia Vega. In that fiery meeting on Monday, Pelley accused Weiss of, quote, murdering 60 Minutes. Turmoil has been brewing since David Ellison took over CBS News's parent company, Paramount, last year. Ellison looking to expand his empire with a major merger, currently awaiting regulatory approval from the Trump administration. Pelley now saying the new owner is making changes, quote, apparently to curry a moment of favor with the Trump administration. While this morning, the president weighed in on Pelley.
26: Look, Scott Pelley's a stiff and he's afraid and he's part of this, gang of crooked, stupid people that don't care about our country.
3: While at CBS, questions swirl about the future of the beloved show. Now, we reached out to CBS on Pelley's allegations that management told him to insert bias into his work. We have not heard back. His fellow correspondent, Cecilia Vega, made similar statements after her firing from 60 Minutes last week. To that, the network said in a statement at the time that her claims are, quote, not based in reality.
2: Okay. So it goes.
3: Yes, it
2: Thank
3: does.
2: You, Erin McLaughlin. Now to the culmination of the NBA season. Game one of the finals tonight. It'll start off in San Antonio. The Spurs, of course, led by that towering phenom named Victor Wembanyama, taking on the Knicks, searching for their first title In more than half a century, as our own Al Roker pointed out just a few hours ago, he was 18 years old.
26: 18, man.
2: When the Knicks last did this.
26: That's it.
2: So do it for Al.
6: Here we go.
2: Do it for Al.
6: Please, I don't have much time left.
2: Let's go, Knicks.
7: So this is uncharted territory for Knicks fans born after 1973, but more will remember what it was like in 1999. That's when the Spurs broke their hearts in the Knicks' last finals appearance, and San Antonio won their first of five championships. Well, now, 27 years later, we are primed for a heavyweight rematch.
8: With all-star talent on the court.
9: Brunson fires a three. It's good.
8: And front row seats waiting to be jam-packed with celebrity fans. The stage is set for an epic NBA Finals showdown between New York and San Antonio.
10: Knicks got fresh legs. San Antonio is battle-tested. So we're going to see what happens that game one.
8: A 53-year championship drought has plagued Knicks fans, making this historic playoff run even sweeter.
11: Waited a long time for this, man. My pops, he waited a long time.
13: I feel it in my heart. We're going to win a championship this year.
8: 11 straight wins, featuring sweeps of the 76ers and Cavaliers, with relentless star Jalen Brunson leading the way.
27: Just trying to make sure that I'm level-headed, not change anything just because of the finals.
8: Despite the Knicks' red-hot shooting, the best scoring margin in NBA history during that stretch, and superb defense, the Spurs are the oddsmakers' favorite, powered by global sensation Victor Wembanyama.
27: We haven't done the hardest yet. The job isn't done at all.
8: Wemby's squad has had just 3 days to rest after dethroning the defending champion Oklahoma City Thunder in a seven-game slugfest.
28: Unbelievable.
8: The team receiving a raucous welcome back home. And now the city of San Antonio is poised to host the first two games, while finals energy is already coursing through New York City.
29: Go, New York! 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
8: For a rematch, 27 years in the making.
7: So among the players who've turned the Knicks into championship contenders, big man Karl-Anthony Towns. He came to New York via a blockbuster trade from Minnesota just before last season started. And when he pulled up to his first preseason game as a Knick, take a look at what he was wearing. That is a throwback shirt from the 1999 NBA Finals.
2: Come on.
7: Knicks, Spurs.
2: Premonition.
7: The Knicks would like a different ending to this rematch, but how is that for making a statement, manifesting the path that he wanted the Knicks to run? And they're back in the NBA.
2: Foreshadow.
31: I love that.
32: Knicks and six.
2: Knicks and six?
32: Yes.
2: Might take seven, but I'm still with you.
7: Charles Barkley's with you, Al.
2: Knicks and six?
32: That's the only thing I'm with Charles Barkley. About Santa.
31: Stay out of it.
2: Yeah.
31: Kaylee, thank you. 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
2: Chief Consumer Investigative Correspondent Vicky Nguyen is here with all the June freebies for all. We love these
7: happy
2: segments.
7: June. We love these segments.
2: But this is different because June, for a lot of families, for nearly all families, if you've got kids, that starts the summer vacation.
7: Yes.
2: So if you got kids and you're looking for something for free, What you got, Vic?
0: All right, Kids Bowl Free. It is back for its 18th summer. This is 40 million kids have participated in it. It's a great program. Wow. It's available in all states and some U.S. military bases, except for Hawaii. But Hawaii is also paradise, so you guys, you know, can look at that. Yeah. You find some other things to
31: go
0: do.
31: Outside.
0: But you get two free games every single day. There are more than 1,300 bowling alleys that participate, which is fantastic. This is kids 15 and under. Yeah. Absolutely. I don't think there's a limit.
2: Asking for a friend.
0: How many? It's not like one kid per family. So
31: okay.
0: Absolutely. The other fun thing combines two of my favorite things, reading and pizza. So parents can download this app. It's called the Book It app.
2: Oh, I remember Book It.
0: Yeah, remember Book It from last summer?
2: Oh, they brought Book It back?
0: Totally. And this is like 4,700 Pizza Huts participate. So you can set your own goals. It's the honor system. I love it. You either say like, hey, let's try to read for 20 minutes a day, or maybe you're going to read every single day for 10 days. Whatever the goal is that you set with your child.
2: That's great.
0: Once they achieve it, you get a free single topping pan pizza, one pizza per month per child, but totally fun for pre-K to sixth grade all the way through the summer. It's just a really fun way to get your kids into books and then have a fun pizza night together to celebrate.
31: Pizza party.
1: All right, what about teens? What do you got for teens?
0: 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But this is something every kid should take advantage of.
2: So teenagers can go to Planet Fitness
0: and
2: work out for free all summer.
0: All summer long. Mm. They can go every day if they want, 2 days a week. They can take classes, whatever they want. Speaking of free memberships, YMCA. That's where you go. It's the place to go to have fun, right?
1: Yeah.
0: So not only do they have gyms, but they've got basketball courts. They have pools. They even have like a teen center where you get free Wi-Fi. Mm-hmm. You can do like video gaming. It's just a way to get out of your house, off of your phone, meet some other people. This also going through the end of August. You can check your local branch, but we found YMCAs in Honolulu, Hawaii, Charlottesville, Virginia, Hudson, Wisconsin, all kinds of places, Boston, LA. So this is a great thing. If you've got a YMCA near you, take advantage of this free gym membership.
1: Do you have to get dressed up as a construction worker?
0: Yeah, you got to be like a
1: motorcycle cop.
0: Exactly. Okay, you got to wear one of those outfits, though. Yeah.
31: Also asking for a friend.
1: Yes. Exactly.
31: Father's Day is coming up this month. Yes. What can dads get for free?
0: You know, nothing says I love you, Dad, like a free spatula, according to
1: So
0: for the first 150 people who will show up on Saturday, June 20th, starting at 10 a.m. I mean, that's kind of a cool spatula. For the grill, right? You
31: can get one.
0: You've got to be a Lowe's member. But Father's Day itself is actually Sunday, June 21st. Don't forget Dad. If you take him out to a BJ's Brewery for lunch, maybe, you can get a free etched beer glass for Dad on that day.
1: Okay.
0: And then afterwards, take him over to Friendly's for a free scoop or cone of ice cream, which is a fun way to celebrate Father's Day. So some fun freebies for Dad on Sunday, the 21st.
2: Well, speaking of food, any other free food for the month of June?
0: So June 5th is National Donut Day. 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And that is June 21st, same day as Father's Day. So a lot of freebies for dads.
1: And first day of summer.
31: Oh, yeah, that's right. No,
2: which summer?
31: Astronomical summer.
2: But that's the one
1: logical.
31: That's when we all celebrate. Summer already started.
2: Okay.
0: Oh, yeah.
1: So did the hurricane season.
31: Sure.
2: When you work with two weather people.
0: Yeah, exactly. This is their moment.
2: Thank you, Vic.
0: You bet.
31: All right, just ahead, Jill Martin is here with a double feature of family-run businesses for our series, She Made It. Then from She Made It to He-Man. 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
15: 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You know, I could go on and on.
14: Beach to barbecue.
15: Okay, of course. You know, I love alliteration. All right. I want to introduce you to Nadia Lou Spellman, whose family's love of food inspired her to cook up her own successful business.
18: I grew up in a restaurant family in Boston. My parents owned Sally Lane's, one of the country's first high-end Chinese restaurants in the 80s. While I loved dining at my parents' establishment, some of my fondest memories were weekend afternoons making dumplings with my mom and grandmother. After college, I started my career on Wall Street, and during that time, I missed those dumplings. I tried to make them, but was bad at it. I searched supermarkets for frozen dumplings, but couldn't find what I was looking for. So I wrote up my business plan. I quit my job, came home to Massachusetts, and opened my own restaurant in 2014. I named it Dumpling Daughter. The first year was hectic and exhausting, often selling out of food. When the pandemic hit, I refused to let years of work fall flat. We started selling frozen dumplings and sauces out of the restaurant, and that pivot made us realize that we could bring this straight to customers, which led us to developing frozen dumplings at supermarkets. Today, we make over 10 million dumplings a year, available in more than 5,000 stores. A mom can pull our dumplings out of her freezer and dinner is ready in 10 minutes. Now that I'm a mother, that is the part I love most.
15: All right, there's still a Dumpling Daughter restaurant in Massachusetts, but we have some of the frozen foods and sauces they sell across the country here. And Nadia and her mom actually wrote a cookbook together sharing some of their favorite recipes as well.
1: The dumpling and the sauce is really good.
15: The sauces are really good.
31: I don't know which one I like more.
15: When I lived in Boston, this was the best part about living in Boston, actually. We ordered this every night. I mean, this was like, the thing. And I love that it's her and her mother together. I once showed Al a meatloaf my mom and I made together. And he said, I can never unsee that.
2: Oh, is that good?
15: No, she like added.
31: Never looks pretty.
15: Yeah, I know, sure, but hers looked particularly not pretty.
2: Oh, I love that
3: you do a nice meatloaf with a beautiful ketchup glaze on top. It's a thing of beauty.
15: She added bacon because she was like,
2: you know,
15: back to dumplings.
2: Ollie. Your son
31: is obsessed with dumplings.
15: What a fun dinner.
31: Heaven when he eats dumplings. So I need these.
15: There's crab rangoon ones. There's chicken and cabbage. And all the sauces are delicious as well. So,
31: so good.
15: Check them out. You could find them everywhere.
2: Thank you, Jill. This is great.
15: Thanks, guys. Go Knicks.
3: Coming up.
2: Go Knicks.
3: Camila Mendez is live sharing her out of this world adventure, the return of Masters of the Universe. Then later, even more great entertainment options from blockbuster movies to hit shows and more. Third hour of today will be right.
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31: This morning, we are catching up with Camila Mendez. She made a name for herself in Riverdale, the series based off the Archie Comics characters.
2: Well, this summer, she's on the big screen in another big franchise.
3: That's right. Camila plays the skilled warrior Teela, who isn't fazed in her efforts to help He-Man and save
20: Defend
3: Eternia.
20: Yourself, witch. How about this? You and I sneak out of here. Let them slug it out. Nice try. Your father's daughter? Hell yeah, I am.
3: Camila, good morning.
31: Good morning.
3: So this is exciting. A lot of action in this.
31: Yeah.
3: How much training did you have to do for this?
20: I had to do months of training leading up. I started in September of 2024. We didn't start filming till March of 2025. So
2: look at you.
20: Yeah.
2: Getting after it.
20: Oh, yeah. Oh, no. That's not a good video. That was like my very first week of training in L.A. I hadn't put on any muscle yet, but I was proud of myself for doing my first real pull-up.
31: That's amazing. I know you also had a pretty strict eating plan,
20: yeah,
31: too. So what's like being in London and not getting to enjoy any of the...
20: Oh, it was sad. Because I know London cuisine, like the restaurants there are so great. And I unfortunately just had to sit there and watch all my friends eat while I was like, I already had my meal today.
2: Oh, no.
20: And I was sipping on my water, watching them eat their burgers.
31: All worth it, though.
20: All worth it, yes. Mm-hmm.
2: I mean, it's, you know, for guys of my age, 1986, very first movie I saw in the theater was Masters of the Universe.
20: No way.
31: Wow.
2: It was a movie, 1986.
20: Dolph Lundgren, yeah.
2: So by the way, Dolph, not to give away the film, but there's a cameo from the original.
20: That's public information.
2: Oh, okay, good.
20: Yeah.
2: That makes me feel better. But there's a cool cameo. And in the film, like, you were really, like, you're getting after it.
20: Yeah.
2: Like, I mean, had you done anything like this before?
20: No, this is my first action film. And I had to do a lot of sword training, bow staff training. Hmm. You know, they had me boxing just to kind of get into, like, fighting mode. It was cool.
2: And during the audition process, did you have to demonstrate any of your skills? Okay, good.
20: Which I was honestly shocked by, because I'm like, shouldn't you guys kind of test me out first to make sure? Like, what if I have no coordination?
2: Yeah, right.
7: They're going to train you.
20: Yeah.
3: How much did you want this movie? Was this something special for you and your family?
20: I hadn't wanted something this badly since I was auditioning for Riverdale. It really felt like it was like a larger scale of a film than I'd ever done before, and I don't know. It's like to step into a role that's so iconic and something that's so meaningful to so many people. It just felt like a really big, special opportunity.
31: You're also engaged to Rudy Mancuso.
20: Yes.
31: You guys met on the set of a film he was working on.
20: Yeah.
31: How's wedding planning going?
20: Honestly, I've been so busy. I've been really bad at it. And we're both just sort of like taking our time, not in a rush. But we have a venue.
2: Okay.
20: So that's where, you know.
2: So you've got a date.
20: No date. But just we know which venue we want.
31: Perfect.
20: But we'll get there.
2: Wait a minute. So you have a venue in mind. You actually haven't secured the venue.
20: No, they've sent us date options. And we're just kind of like, okay, we'll get to it when we get to it.
2: Plenty of time. Sir Idris Elba.
20: Yes.
2: Also in this.
20: Sir Idris Elba.
2: Yeah, he just got knighted, I think, yesterday.
20: Isn't that crazy?
2: What was it like working with him?
20: Oh, my God. He's so cool. He's the coolest man I've ever met.
2: Yeah.
20: Like, I mean, he DJs.
2: Yeah. Oh, man. Yeah.
20: And I went to one of his sets while I was in London.
3: What was that like?
20: Yeah. It was so cool. He has great taste in music.
31: So he's good at it.
20: Oh, yeah. Oh, yeah. And
2: he's
20: like the whole.
2: I know.
20: Yeah. There's nothing he can't do, honestly.
3: So what's next for you? What are you looking forward to doing?
20: Next, I'm doing a movie called Tommy Karate with Pete Davidson, directed by Justin Chan, which is sort of like a crime thriller based on a true story about a mafia killer.
2: Let's talk about Riverdale before I let you get out of here, because people just still love the show so much, love the series. What, like, that part of your life, like, what do you remember most from those years?
20: Oh, my God. I mean, it was such a formative experience. To be honest, I feel like what I took away the most was the friendships that I made with my co-stars. They're like family to me, and I still, you know, we're texting today about wanting to go to an Ariana Grande concert together. So it's really lovely that I have those relationships that I've maintained.
2: So there you go. You said is there a TikTok account?
20: There is. Blonde, brunette, redhead.
3: Oh.
20: Because, you know, we're blonde.
2: Yeah. Oh, there it is right there.
31: Well named.
3: That's very cool.
2: I love that.
20: Yeah.
2: What is happening there?
20: That was the last day of filming, season 7.
2: Oh, I love this.
20: Oh, yeah. We were at Casey Cott's wedding there.
3: Very nice. Oh,
2: wow, these are
8: amazing. You guys dance a lot.
2: Wow.
31: I feel like we're in that wormhole of
2: TikTok
31: now, where we're just
20: usually
31: watching video after video.
20: I'm usually the one leading the charge with the TikToks.
3: Did you do any dance on Masters of the Universe?
20: But I'm about to drop my masterpiece, my directorial debut, which is a TikTok I made while filming, where we're all dancing to the iconic song.
2: Okay. That's a good tease.
3: Thank you so much.
20: Thank you.
3: Appreciate it, Camila. Masters of the Universe in theaters on Friday.
31: All right, so to come this morning, even more to watch this month, from blockbuster movies to The Return of the Bear, and so much more in our June Entertainment Roundup. Then later, Food Network star Sunny Anderson is sharing her take on a viral recipe that reimagines cheeseburgers. We'll be right back.
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2: Ha ha ha!
3: Well, summer blockbuster season is officially here, from superheroes to dragons to toys that talk. Something for everybody this month. Here to talk about it is, and what to watch, Fandango correspondent Nikki Novak. Nikki, good to see you.
0: You have it nailed. That's exactly what summer is all about. Oh. Yeah, something for everybody. Lots of fun.
2: Literally. So let's just start. I mean, last hour, we talked to Steven Spielberg and the cast of Disclosure Day. Folks have already said this is going to be one of his best films in years. For folks who have not seen it yet, what can they expect from Steven Spielberg and this amazing cast?
0: Well, this is the maestro. This is the guy that sort of brought us the modern blockbuster.
2: Yep, yeah.
0: He is the movie maestro, and he hasn't returned to sci-fi in quite a while, especially a movie about extraterrestrials. Of course, he did E.T., he did Close Encounters, so people are super excited. Emily Blunt, out of this world performance by her, she plays, this is an homage to the two of you, a meteorologist.
3: He actually followed Dylan Dreyer around.
0: Did she really?
4: I wish.
0: But unlike the two of you, in the middle of her weather forecast, she starts speaking alien.
3: Actually, I do that.
4: Yeah, that is so
2: important.
0: She might, you know, she was quite good. Anyway, it was very compelling. It went viral, and she finds out that she has a connection to these otherworldly beings as well. Josh O'Connor, she teams up with him. He plays a whistleblower, and you said on your Instagram, who deserves to know the truth? And I thought that was a really great point, and that's kind of the theme
2: that's
0: of this movie,
2: yeah.
0: Is that there's a lot of cover-up, but Steven Spielberg, I mean, he knows how to move a camera. It is absolutely gorgeous. An edge of your seat. I know you saw it. Mm-hmm. The train sequence where you like on the edge of your seat.
2: That's probably the best scene in the movie for me.
0: Yeah.
3: All right. Now, the bear. Everybody's waiting for the bear.
0: Everybody's waiting for the bear. Yes, Chef,

0: over the kitchen. But if you need a little bit of an appetizer, Hulu did release one episode that is like a prequel to sort of whet your appetite for the next season that comes out the end of June.
1: A prequel to the last season?
0: It's actually a prequel to the very first season.
2: Oh, interesting. How it all got started.
3: I know you're super excited about this one. Supergirl.
0: Supergirl, yes. Millie Alcock. So we met her at the end of the last Superman film that just came out with David Corenswet in 2025. And you can sort of tell by that scene, she came to collect her dog Crypto that we saw in that movie. But she's a little bit of a rebel, you know, where Clark Kent sort of grew up on a farm, a very, very sweet upbringing with two parents that loved him. She grew up on Krypton, did not have a happy upbringing. She's a very reluctant hero. I love her from House of the Dragon. I think she's a standout.
2: Jason Momoa as Lobo.
0: And he is born to play that role. He's been manifesting that role forever. But it's going to have a little Guardians of the Galaxy vibes, but a little John Wick because the dog gets kidnapped. There could be a little revenge.
1: No, not the dog.
0: Never the dog. Never the dog. It makes for good drama.
1: That looks good. Speaking of House of Dragon, season three.
0: I like what you did there.
1: What can we expect from the prequel?
0: Well, it's been a couple of years since the last one, and I call this one sort of like a slow burn. You know, this is a lot of talking. This is, of course, the prequel to Game of Thrones, and this was a little bit more dialogue and dragons and drama than it is action, but this one will pick up with a ton of action at the beginning of this new season. Basically, the lid is going to boil off the pot, and there's going to be no turning back. If you know anything about the books, anybody could go this season, any of the major characters. So lots of drama.
3: Okay, I'm so excited for Toy Story 5.
0: Same. Mm-hmm. Now, is it now TS? Does it stand for Toy Story? Does it stand for Taylor Swift?
3: It's Toy Story.
0: Yes, she just announced she's going to have a single. Yeah. I knew it. I knew you. There's going to be three versions of it, a piano version, an acoustic version, and then the original version. But yes, the toys are back along with Tom Hanks and Tim Allen. Actually, by the way, her music is going to be a little bit country. She's going back to the country roots. But in this rendition of the movie, perfect timing, our little girl Bonnie gets a tablet. And so her screen time is outweighing her time playing with the toys.
1: It's going to
0: be a message to all of us to get off of our phones, parents and kids alike. So yeah, very excited about that too.
2: There's a snake in my boot.
0: Well done, Al. Love it. You should be in Toy Story 6.
2: Your mouth to God. Coming up, we've got Food Network stars Sunny Anderson here. She's going to brighten our morning with not one but two great recipes, including her Garden State salad.
3: Oh, New Jersey.
1: That's for you.
2: New Jersey. All right, very nice. Third hour of the day, I'll be right.
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2: We are back with Today Food. We're serving up a Sunny cheeseburger feast with a twist. Our pal Sunny Anderson is showing us her viral open-faced dumpling plus a Garden State salad that's inspired by your home, your state of New Jersey.
9: Yeah, we can say home state.
2: Home state, because you've been living there.
9: I've been there almost 10 years now. Okay. If you're Army Brad, I'll claim it.
2: All right.
9: If Jersey claims me, I don't know, after this Taylor versus pork roll debate.
3: What do you say?
9: Listen, you want to get into it with me?
2: Whoa,
9: I'm a pork roll girl.
2: Coming in hot.
9: I'm a Taylor ham. What you got to say about
2: it? Okay, ladies.

0: just start? How about we just start with this cheeseburger dumpling?
1: I want to show you something that's really cute. It's viral, like you said earlier, Al. And I've kind of made it Americanized. So these are my open face smokehouse cheeseburger dumplings.
2: All right, let's go.
1: We're gonna start with the beef.
2: Okay.
1: All right, this is 80-20, so it's got 20% fat, 80% meat. Mm-hmm. You're gonna add the flavor to it. We've got some salt,
3: all this,
1: some pepper.
0: Yep.
1: That's some Worcestershire sauce.
3: Ooh, you said
1: some smoked paprika. That is smoked paprika, and that is some cornstarch.
0: Cornstarch.
1: Now that's going to help kind of keep it smooth, hold it together. It's kind of velveting. You know what velveting is?
0: Velvet.
1: Yeah, they call it velveting.
0: That's what Craig did in high school.
1: Yes, I'm sure he did.
2: I'm not even sure what that means.
1: And then we're going to add in.
2: I'm not sure if I should be offended or flattered.
1: The smoked Gouda. Now the trick for this is to not overmix, right? So you're just gonna. I always say take your less dominant hand. I'm left-handed. So I take my right hand and make a pitchfork and just kind of fold. But you could also just use a spat and just kind of cut it into itself.
0: All right.
1: It's got everything it needs. And then you just get like a little melon baller.
0: Right.
1: We've got our wonton wrappers here. You can keep them pliable by putting a little wet paper towel over them. And the key to keeping these tender is to not make a ball. Just kind of make a scoop.
0: Oh.
1: And in the center of each, you're going to put a little bit of your mixture here.
0: Mm-hmm.
1: And then I kind of like to stage it. You can stage it here, or I go straight into the pan.
2: What's that for, though?
1: Okay, so this right here is a little bit of a slurry. It's water and cornstarch.
2: Cornstarch slurry.
1: It's going to help us steam. At the very beginning, we're going to, if you want to continue to make some of those.
3: So you just kind of squish up the sides.
1: Just kind of squish them up. All of the wonton sides could kind of like support each other like great friends.
0: Oh,
2: like great friends.
1: Yeah. I like, hey, knock, knock.
2: Who's there?
1: Cheese.
2: Cheese.
1: I meant arugula, my bad. My bad.
0: So you don't
2: That's a nice callback.
0: You don't subscribe to
2: That's
0: the
2: nice
0: Paltrow arugula as a dairy substitute.
1: I love our Gwenny.
0: Uh-huh.
1: You know what I mean?
0: You didn't answer my question.
1: I would say that I think that an arugula candle would be better than a cheese candle.
2: Oh, wow. Okay. That's a double callback.
1: Because you know she makes candles.
2: Yes, she does. She does.
1: And we love her for that.
2: Let's keep cooking.
1: Yes. Okay. So we're going to add the oil in.
0: Mm-hmm.
1: You're going to sizzle, sizzle, sizzle. And everything's going to get nice and golden brown on the bottom. And when it gets golden brown on the bottom with a sizzle, that's when you're going to add in the slurry. This is going to steam the tops of the wontons and also provide a little bit of crisp with that cornstarch in there.
0: So you're going to put the cover on?
1: Yep. You put the cover on. Yeah. It starts steaming.
3: And
1: cover
3: put
1: it.
3: The meat through.
1: Yeah, it cooks the meat through and everything.
0: All right.
1: And then
3: that
1: you just
3: totally
1: finish.
2: What
1: did really
2: you finish it on the top with?
1: So the finishing on the top is those kind of onions that you'll put on a green bean casserole.
0: Oh, yeah, yeah.
1: And then that same company makes some crinkled up jalapenos.
0: All right.
1: Your favorite barbecue sauce and scallions. Call it a day.
0: All right, this Garden State Salad.
1: Yes, come on, Dylan. Let's all fight, right, let's girl.
2: Why is it called a Garden State Salad?
1: Well, I'm calling it a Garden State Salad because I'm giving you the...
2: just for the audience.
1: I'm giving you the flavor.
2: For the audience.
1: Yeah, how dare you, Craig. We're going to make ingredients that just really shine. And this is the Taylor ham.
3: Pork roll.
1: This is a Taylor ham, Dylan.
2: to be clear, they're the same thing.
3: They are the same thing.
1: But
3: it's pork roll made by the Taylor company.
1: But Taylor came first, so everything beneath the umbrella of the Taylor ham is Taylor ham.
3: Either way, it's as if sausage...
0: All right, geez!
3: Listen, I'm explaining what it is.
0: No, we just want to eat.
3: You know what? If sausage and bacon had a baby, it would be this.
1: The way I describe it is, if mortadella, bologna, and spam walked into a bar and got
3: tipsy. That's what you get.
1: So what you're going to do is we're going to cut these up into chunks.
3: Okay.
1: But after we grill them. So what the first thing we're going to do is a little bit of honey. And get off business here. Honey and a little bit of liquid smoke. All right?
3: Ooh.
1: You're going to brush.
2: I think I may have oversold that meat.
1: Yeah? You don't like it, Craig? Craig, you're from South Carolina, the land of the pork farm. What are you talking about?
2: It's a little like spam.
0: I was going to say,
2: but not as good.
1: Yeah.
2: It's like.
3: Well, now you're just offending.
1: Are you trying to come to New Jersey anytime soon, Craig?
2: No, I'm just saying.
1: Are you trying to come to New Jersey anytime soon?
2: I try to traffic.
1: Look, you just eat around it. Get go.
2: Take my brain.
1: Look at the Jersey girls. No. South Carolina is not proud of you right now. That's my South Carolina brother, right? Dylan, we could do this on.
3: I've never actually grilled this before.
1: All right, so I love grilling bologna and Taylor ham. So grill it. You're going to cube it up, and then let's make the salad. Look at him. He's making
3: he's
1: a video.
3: Trying to get your tips.
1: This guy. We've got some stone ground mustard.
3: Okay.
1: We're going to add in some apple cider vinegar, some olive oil, some fresh garlic, and then what I think belongs in every single salad dressing, a little bit of cilantro, and some thyme.
2: You didn't try it.
1: Something about thyme. So crazy, y'all.
2: You only had one bite.
1: Whisk it up.
2: Everything's
3: tomatoes.
2: Good but the
1: We've
2: meat.
1: Got our New Jersey tomatoes, Craig. We've got our Jersey corn.
2: I love
1: corn.
2: Jersey corn, by the
1: do
2: way.
1: You? But I you do. Don't like Jersey pork roll.
2: I love Jersey corn.
1: Craig.
3: You just dumped it right over. Mm-hmm.
0: It's just a little too firm.
1: It's so good to me. Yeah, is it and bad? Is it your dentures? Is that...
0: It's exactly...
1: messing with you.
0: And to all the denture wearers out there.
3: Yeah.
0: Yes.
3: Oh, that's so good.
0: Wow.
1: Yes. I think I just offended my grandmother.
2: Oh, Sonny. Wow. We so enjoyed having you on the Today Show all those years.
1: I love you guys. Literally, can I tell all these years, is this the last time, Craig? Craig, don't do that to me, Craig.
2: Roper's going to stab you.
0: Oh, no. I love me some Sonny.
2: Yeah, oh, my God.
1: I love you too, Al. But listen, seriously, you guys... There's so much going on in the world.
0: Yeah.
1: It's so nice to wake up to you guys just having aww. A good time and chuckling and
2: thank
1: having
2: you, Sonny.
1: Fun.
2: That's it.
1: I appreciate
2: all of the recipes, sonny.com/food. We'll be right back.
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0: We're going to see you tomorrow. Have a great day,
1: bye-bye.
0: Everybody.
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1: From the heart of New York City, it's Today with Jenna and Chanel.
0: We got it. Yeah, we're shining today.
1: With today's guest, Subway Takes host Kareem Rama.
0: Everything feels all right with Jenna and Chanel. We're shining today.
1: Pulled off. Hi, everybody. It is Wednesday, June 3rd. Wait. What is going on with this music? Is this the Knicks? Oh, that's good. We thought it was being played just for us.
2: I know. We were like, we have new. Oh, that's
1: wow.
2: That energy, that's what we feel all over New York City.
1: Right?
2: Yeah.
1: It is so exciting. New York officially
2: New York,
1: is like in summer mode, and it is Knicks fever. It's really fun, and I'm sure like many of you have felt this in your hometowns, to be in a town, or in this case, the greatest city in the world, that is infused with the excitement of having your team that has not had it in a long
2: time. Was it 1999, I think it's been? Yeah. So the NBA Finals, it kicks off tonight. And there is a, you know what it is, I think, for me, I'm not a native New Yorker. Everybody knows I'm a Kansas girl. But and also, look, Philly is my city, right? So I'm the 76ers all day. But when you live in a city where most people are kind of going and, you know, we all, you know, you could be screaming on the train and unless you're hurting, people will be like, do you scream? But with this, there's this collective unity that I feel in New York across all the boroughs when you're walking down the street that I think it feels good because everybody's in on one solid thing, which is just fun and winning.
1: Yeah.
2: You know what I mean?
1: Totally. And I mean, listen, I'm from Texas.
2: You don't have to go like that.
1: No, I need to because the Spurs, like, I get it. That's exciting.
2: Yeah.
1: But it's when you're a transient New Yorker, which we are, and we've lived here a long time, our hearts are still probably in different parts of the country. But go Knicks, go Knicks, go.
2: It's so fun.
1: It's so fun. And you know what? Also, like, all these peeps who have, like, been here forever have been watching and hoping and this. So it's really exciting.
2: It's really exciting. I mean, there's food. There's free.
1: Should we eat that food?
2: Oh, wait. Oh, there we go.
1: What
2: oh,
1: is,
2: now what
1: oh,
2: is
1: those
2: this?
1: Those are the New York Knicks, like, cupcakes in a thing.
2: I've been eating all morning. Can I tell the truth? So Jen and I were a little late today, right? You guys wouldn't know, right before we walk out, because we're always snacking and stuff. And I forgot I was supposed to do blood work today.
1: Oh, no.
2: And so I was supposed to fast. And I've just had a lot of things this morning already.
1: Oh, no.
2: So I was on the phone calling a 1-800 number trying to change my appointment.
1: Yeah, you're going to have to.
2: Because I don't want it to say I have diabetes.
1: Because, yeah, it's going to say that something's wrong with you if you eat that thing in a cup.
2: And then so, poke me.
1: But I have to say something about basketball.
2: Okay.
1: I played it as a young child.
2: Oh, I didn't know that.
1: Yeah, that's how I broke my first middle finger.
2: Oh, doing what?
1: And just a ball just...
2: Okay, I can see you playing basketball.
1: Sometimes when Henry watches basketball, and I wonder if anybody else feels this, it hurts my ears.
2: I didn't know
1: so
2: where we were going to go with
1: it. It's so squeaky, the squeaky, squeaky.
2: On the sneakers on the court?
1: It's so loud. And I don't know if he just likes it at a high decibel, but every time I'm like, please turn that down just a little. Please turn that down just a little.
2: I have a thought.
1: What?
2: Okay, this is untested, guys, because I didn't know she was going to say this. When you close your eyes and listen for a sound, that's what you will hear.
1: Who told you that?
2: I know I'm deep.
1: Who told you that?
2: No, I believe it. So, like, if you close your eyes and you're like, I want to hear the air conditioner, or if you're outside and you're like, listen, listen. Right? Or if you go outside and you're like, I want to hear birds. I mean, granted, if you're in New York City, but you know what I mean?
1: Yeah.
2: And so now that your ear hears the squeak.
1: Like that I see it. Maybe it's not as loud as I think.
2: You can't unhear it.
1: Do any of y'all think it's loud?
2: Yes. Oh, really? But it doesn't bother you. It's like the chalkboard thing. Like, you know, it's
1: It is the chalkboard thing. It's that same
2: squeaky
1: noise.
2: Yeah.
1: That's kind of loud.
2: Yeah.
1: But also the NBA on NBC is a wonderful thing.
2: We should all watch it together. Listen to the squeaks together. I want to do this, but we, I mean, just in case I can't change my lab work.
1: Yeah, we better keep it.
2: Yeah, okay.
1: We spent a really fun day yesterday.
2: We did. We bonded.
1: We did bond. We had a really fun shoot.
2: Would you like to tell people about
1: it? But I want to apologize
2: for it. Thank you, because I deserve that.
1: We went and played with these beautiful, darling little kittens.
2: Now, y'all know.
1: But no, we didn't know. You underestimated. Because... there and the cats, they said, release the cat.
2: They had all of these little kittens in a bag and then they go, unleash the kittens. And then they open the bag and the way I'm explaining it.
1: Yeah, it's actually like a cat carrier. They open the cat carrier and the cat's released. And
2: see how nicely she put it? Those things were pouring out of that thing.
1: You liked them by the end.
2: I feel sorry I said pouring out. They're not gremlins. I'm sorry. They're
1: kitties. You felt bad about them by the end.
2: I did. One of them coughed up a fur ball and I felt bad.
1: Yeah, one had a fur ball.
2: And Jenna was like, oh no, are you okay? Are you okay?
1: Well, what I was going to say, and this is why I'm apologizing. See that little move? When the cats were released, Chanel actually cried.
2: I did a little bit.
1: You never made it clear that you have a
2: phobia.
1: Yes.
2: I didn't know I had it. Because I'm not around them enough to know.
1: She has a phobia of cats.
2: Well, you know what it is? And please, again, I had an open heart by the end.
1: She liked him by the end.
2: I did. Didn't I touch it?
1: Touch it. Didn't I touch it? This is how she was petting him to begin with. I wish we had a stuffed animal.
2: Here's the cat.
1: Here's the cat. She would go like this.
2: Yeah, it just...
1: I'm like, no,
2: it
1: you
2: was
1: just...
2: like the bones... And the their eyes, you know.
1: She goes, why are they getting their talons on me? I'm like, those are claws.
2: I can't. But whenever the segment airs, you will see that. I open my heart. And so if you are a cat lover,
1: by the end,
2: you too.
1: She likes cats.
2: Yeah. So I love you too, cat lovers.
1: Remember at the very end, you said something, and I think you should go ahead and say it right now.
2: What did I say?
1: You said, I like cats.
2: Well, that's because you made me say it.
1: You don't feel that?
2: No, I do. I like cats.
1: Looks like you're like being held
2: hostage. Wait, hold on. Let me try it though.
1: It looks like you're being held.
2: Wait, hold on.
1: Say what I said.
2: Tell me if you believe this. I like.
1: Your voice.
2: Wait, no. Give me one more chance. I like cats.
1: No. She doesn't like cats.
2: Okay.
1: But
2: my heart is open.
1: She doesn't like cats. I knew that going in. I didn't know she had a phobia of
2: cats. I didn't realize I did.
1: And that's why I want to apologize.
2: Yeah.
1: Because when you started crying, when the poor little helpless kittens were released.
2: They put them on your back when you're posing?
1: No, they didn't put any on your back because they knew you were scared.
2: They did yours.
1: I know.
2: But you know what I did do really quickly because we have to go? There was one girl where she kind of looked like the cat.
1: Yeah.
2: And I think I encouraged her. I did encourage
1: yes.
2: her to adopt the cat. And
1: yes.
2: I think she did.
1: Did she?
2: So I found a cat a home.
1: Yes. So now she feels as though she's taken back from all of the negative little
2: because
1: things.
2: Because I found a cat.
1: Because she found a cat a home.
2: Think it was Shannon.
1: Shannon.
2: That was the cat's name.
1: No, Anne.
2: Oh, that's right.
1: All right, y'all, we got a great show for you. The comedian who's famous for his Subway takes, Kareem Rama, is here.
2: But first, we're solving your social dilemmas next.
1: Shannon.
2: We're like,
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0: it's time to share some words of wisdom with our viewers in another edition of
1: Social Dilemmas.
0: All right, words of wisdom? Okay.
2: Here's the first one. My husband Thomas and I are expecting, but after we asked our parents to keep it quiet, my mother-in-law, Jackie, shared the news anyway. We're now getting congratulatory texts from random people. I am frustrated. Thomas says I'm overreacting. Should I say something to Jackie?
0: First of all, Thomas, I won't ever say a woman is overreacting.
2: And also, talk to your mother.
0: Yeah, but Thomas needs to talk with his mother and not say to Jackie, who's the bearer of his child, you're overreacting.
2: Yeah, she's not overreacting.
0: I think if you tell somebody to try to keep something quiet,
2: then keep it quiet.
0: Yeah.
2: I'm also really surprised about that because a lot of women, first of all sorts of things can happen. You want to wait.
0: Yeah.
2: And then even after that, it's yours until it's not.
0: Yes.
2: So who are you to tell somebody?
0: I know.
2: You know, that stinks. And I'm sure the mother-in-law was really excited and, you know, just wanted to share.
0: Yes.
2: I think the mother-in-law owes her an apology.
0: Yeah. And I think she should say to her husband, please just say something to
2: her mom. And then maybe sit down and then you guys can have some kumbaya moment. And then she's going to end up, I do believe sometimes, she'll end up being the best grandmother because she clearly loves and she's excited.
0: Excited.
2: So don't worry, it's going to be okay.
0: Yes.
2: Yeah.
0: Okay, here's the next one. My boyfriend Max and I recently went on a double date with another couple who suggested a new, expensive, trendy location. When the bill came, they revealed they had a gift card for their portion. I feel bamboozled. Am I right to be annoyed?
2: Yeah.
0: Can I say something?
2: Go for it.
0: No, no.
2: Oh, that's what you're saying?
0: She said, can I say something?
2: Oh, that's what the question said.
0: Yeah.
2: I'm like, yeah, say something.
0: No.
2: Tell him, Jenna.
0: No, I'm like.
2: No, that's messed up. I would say, you know what, you guys, let's split the gift card, and then we split the rest.
0: Ooh.
2: Yeah.
0: I feel like it's not, had Faye said at the beginning, listen, you guys, we have a gift card. We want to use it. We want to invite y'all out. Like, had they made it clear that that's the reason they're going to a more expensive restaurant,
2: yes,
0: then that'd be fine.
2: Yeah.
0: It's the sort of pulling it out at the end that
2: feels
0: weird.
2: That's not fair. Yeah, no, we're unanimous in the studio with that one. Okay, here's the last one. My friend always hosts us at his very rustic cabin for our annual summer bash. There's no AC, creaky beds, and lots of ticks. My other friends own a beautiful beach house, but my cabin friend is adamant about the tradition. Is there any way to try to move the party?
0: Is this Gavin's?
2: Don't say his name because his friends might be watching.
0: Sorry, but I knew it was, and I'm not sure how, but I always can sense Gavin's social dilemmas.
2: No, but he might. His friend's watching.
0: Oh, sorry.
2: If his friend's watching, it's not Gavin.
0: No, and it's just the ticks. He likes the beds. He told us the beds are not creaky.
2: Okay. What say you?
0: I think you could mention, I don't know, actually.
2: Why are you torn?
0: Well, because I feel weird now that I know the people. But I think you
2: know the friends?
0: No. It's fine, Gavin?
3: Yeah.
2: Okay.
0: No, he knows the people. I think you can just say, hey, should we do a thing? Like, this weekend is so precious to me. I love that we do it, but maybe we mix it up. Like, I feel bad that y'all have to host all the time.
2: I would say, y'all have ticks. No.
0: Y'all have ticks? No.
2: No, like, you know, or no.
0: Well, can't you say
2: in a nicer way?
0: See, this is me, like, totally passive.
2: I know, I'm usually that way, but.
0: I know.
2: I would say, you know what? Guys, let's switch it up. We're going to go to the beach.
0: We've done this for the last 3 years. Yeah. Let's go to the beach this year.
2: Yeah.
0: And there also, y'all don't have to host every single year.
2: Yeah.
0: We feel bad about it.
2: So, and then
0: y'all got ticks. All right. If y'all have a social dilemma, tell us about it at JennaandChanel.com.
2: All right. Up next, he took over New York City subways. Now, he's hailing taxis. Comedian Kareem Rahma tells us about his latest show, right?
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2: If you've spent any time on social media the last few years, chances are you've seen Korean drama turning everyday opinions into viral moments with a MetroCard microphone.
0: Well, now you're going to find him in the backseat of New York's iconic yellow cabs. And we're going to chat with Kareem in a moment. But first, let's take a look at his story.
1: So what's your take?
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1: 100% disagree.
0: Kareem Rama built an internet empire, one hot take at a time. With over 2 million followers and millions of views, he turned the New York City subway into the backdrop for his viral series, Subway Takes, where everyday people, comedians, and the occasional celebrity drop unfiltered opinions.
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0: Before going viral, Kareem spent years behind the scenes at Vice and the New York Times. Then at 33, he made a sharp pivot. He left corporate media and set a five-year plan to become famous, starting as a comedian.
10: At 33, there is nothing worse than telling somebody that you're an aspiring comedian.
0: His breakout hit was Keep the Meter Running, a series where he gets into taxis.
11: Taxi!
0: And explores the lives of New York City cab drivers. But it was expensive to produce, so he needed something faster, cheaper, and scalable. That idea became Subway Takes. Now, he's not just mapped out fame, he's living it. Taxi. Reviving Keep the Meter Running in a bigger way. Running his own media company and making films. And his next stop, right here with us in Studio 1A.
2: So good.
0: Kareem.
10: Wow, I feel proud of myself.
2: You should.
10: For the first time ever. Like my mom. Wow. Holy moly.
0: You should feel proud
10: That's
0: of yourself.
10: That's a nice video.
0: Yeah. You've done everything on your own terms. It's super, super inspiring. Yeah.
10: Thank you, guys.
0: We single-handedly have talked about Subway Takes over and over on this show.
2: On our chat.
0: It feels like it's everywhere. I mean, when did you realize, okay, this is a thing?
10: It started to feel that way when I would get, you know, approached at the urinal, a little tap on the shoulder, a little tap on the shoulder. Are you the guy? Yes, I'm the guy. And then after about 100 episodes, we started having like record labels and studios and people starting to pitch talent. And
2: so
10: that's when it felt like
0: wow. celebrities wanted to be on your show.
10: And I was like, oh, I've, you know, Olivia Wilde was the first one. That one she didn't pitch. I pitched her.
2: Yeah.
10: But it started to feel like a lot of attention. Very quickly.
2: I have a question.
10: Yes.
2: I love how you just call me. Have you ever said no?
10: I've said no a lot.
2: A lot?
10: I have to say no because it's really difficult to produce.
2: Is it like a line at the club and you're trying to make it stay long, so you're saying no and you're being like, or is it really crowded in there?
10: I have a very...
2: Because there are people who don't let you in the club and you go in and it's not crowded.
10: No, I'm not a gatekeeper, but it's so hard to produce a show. Aww. And I have to go on the subway, I have to assemble the team. It's hot down there. It's cold down there. There's a guy like making weird noises, you know, throwing phones around. I have to be really in the mood. Uh-huh. And so it's really a vibe based thing and then an availability thing. But yes, I've said no.
0: So who have you said no to?
2: That's the next question.
10: Tea. You guys want some tea?
2: Yeah. Did you see that montage we put together for you?
0: Yeah. We thought that. Okay, we'd trade that for some tea.
10: Okay. Amy Schumer is one.
0: Why?
2: Why? Did you know her take in advance?
10: No, we'll just leave it up for interpretation.
2: Okay.
10: For the audience to interpret
2: it. Was it naughty?
0: He's not going to tell us.
2: Okay.
0: Right. Okay. Well, you started Keep the Meter Running before this, as we talked about in the tape piece. It's so great. It's back. What does this show represent to you?
10: It's back. It streams on YouTube. New episodes every Wednesday. The show really represents like the fact that everybody's interesting if you give them the time to tell their story. Mm. And I've had so many amazing experiences with cabbies. I mean, think about it. You get into a cab, you're crying, it's raining out, you're getting broken up with your girlfriend. I don't know if you guys have had this experience.
0: Yes.
10: She's breaking up with you. You're going over the Williams River Bridge. You're in the back seat. You're having a sad time. The therapist in the front seat is telling the therapist in the front seat is like, it's going to be okay. It's going to be okay. You know, you get home and you're like, do you want to keep hanging out? And the cabbie's like, no, I'll have to keep the meter running.
0: Oh.
10: I don't know if that's happened to other people, but that is what happened to me.
0: Well,
2: I don't know about keeping the meter running, and this is a genius idea.
0: I love really that fun. That's sort of a catalyst.
10: Yeah, that was one of them.
2: What's the craziest place you've ever ended up?
10: In the new season, I ended up producing a one-man show for a cabbie at Abrams Theater downtown Manhattan for 400 people, and he did a one-man show on stage. We ended up taping that as its own episode, so all of this will come out later, but it turned into like a multi-day extravaganza.
0: Because that was his dream, was to be on stage?
10: His name is John McDonough. He's amazing. He's done the one-man show before in like little ballrooms and small rooms, and I was like, we got to take this to the big stage. So we rented this Broadway theater. The episode that comes out today, I go on a double date with this guy, Homero, and his wife, and my wife, and we go salsa dancing in Long Island.
0: Oh, my God. How fun is that?
10: He teaches me how to, you know, spice up my life.
0: Did it work? Did your wife, was she in?
10: We'll leave it up.
0: The reason why your journey has been so cool is that you have created all of this sort of on your own. Mm-hmm. Like, you tried to find studios that were into your ideas, and you were getting, you know, long waits or the answer no. And so you just did it on your own. I mean, what is that? And I feel like that's a story we continue to hear. Mm-hmm. And now you've built your sort of dream media company, all of that.
10: I mean, two of the biggest movies in recent history are both made by YouTubers,
0: sure, yes.
10: Backrooms and Obsession.
0: Yes.
10: And it's just a time where if you want to make something, you can. Mm-hmm. And I think for me, being 33 and just starting out, I didn't really have time to wait around and like get headshots and do auditions. And I need to be a professional, successful person as soon as possible.
2: I love that.
10: And the way to do it was to just do it yourself. And it's really been a blessing and an amazing
2: journey. I think
10: journey.
2: It's inspiring.
0: I love that.
2: Yeah.
0: Okay, we want to give our Subway takes, but first we want to hear you have a very strange take.
10: I don't think it's strange.
0: Okay, go ahead.
10: Excuse me.
0: Sorry.
2: Well, yeah, we did catch it.
10: One of you has to do, so what's your take?
0: Okay, so what's your take?
10: My take is that I think that we are treating the rats in New York City poorly, and we just killing them all is not really a solution to the rat problem.
2: You have got to be kidding.
10: They are alive. They are living beings, and I think that we should gather them all and put them on a big island, and it's called Rat Island, and it's right outside of Manhattan.
2: And they will come back.
0: They know how to swim.
2: They know
10: they're
2: how
10: not
2: to...
10: If they're in a little jungle and they're hanging out...
2: A rat jungle?
10: Yes.
0: You're there, like, playing bocce?
10: And
0: what's happening?
10: And you can build little houses, and it can be a tourist attraction.
2: Disgusting.
10: Well, yeah, I don't like the solution.
2: You know, when you go... speaking of the subway, when you go to New York City subway, sometimes you just see them.
0: Oh, yeah, we used to play Count the Rats with my kids.
10: That's a fun game.
0: Oh, my God.
10: They're just like squirrels with skinny
0: it's
10: trails.
0: True. It is unusual what the rodent hierarchy is, because I was talking about this yesterday.
2: Yeah.
0: Rats are the most disgusting, but why?
10: Exactly.
2: Okay. Because they're
10: misunderstood.
0: Okay, should we give our subway talks?
2: Yeah, you didn't
0: subway
2: pick takes. Up your mic.
0: Subway
10: okay.
0: takes.
10: Yes,
0: I just said I like to call it a talk.
10: Yeah, and it's a common
2: occurrence. I love it. Honestly, this is
10: okay, you got to flip it this way.
0: Oh, okay, sorry.
10: Yeah.
0: All right,
10: okay.
0: Ready?
10: Are you going to go first?
0: Sure.
10: Okay, so what's your take?
0: Okay, my take is that the qualifier is actually quite offensive.
10: It's actually quite
0: it's
10: offensive.
0: Actually
10: what does that mean?
0: Very offensive. I'll tell you
10: 100%
0: why.
10: 100% agree.
0: Thank you for that. When I've been, you know, here with my colleagues who I like so much, they'll say, gosh, your arms are actually looking quite fit. What does that mean? The week before they weren't fit? Somebody says, wow, my husband says that dinner you made on Saturday was actually quite good. As opposed to what, Henry?
10: Yes.
0: The dinner I'm never making you again?
10: Yes, you're absolutely correct.
0: Right?
10: It is actually a good take.
0: Thank you.
2: Kareem. Oh my God, no pressure. Okay.
0: I would have gone longer. But okay.
10: So what's your take?
2: My take is when you get on the elevator, you should at least give somebody a head nod and speak. Be kind. Absolutely.
10: So wait, what, you speak? You do speak or you
2: so
10: don't
2: So when you get on an elevator, at least show some kind of act of kindness. Like a little nod, a little, you don't have to have a deep conversation.
10: 100% disagree.
2: Okay, here's my thing. This is what irks me. People have on shirts with like the peace sign or spread kindness. You get on an elevator, it says spread kindness and you're not even speaking. When I get on an elevator and there's say four or five people, I'll go. And I just acknowledge, that you're breathing.
0: And by the way,
10: then somebody's like, oh, I should talk to her.
2: No, don't talk to me.
10: How's
2: just acknowledge
10: day?
2: That I'm a human. And
0: but
2: that
0: you have a very important reason why. Because if we're all going down together.
2: We're going to have to bond. What if we all get stuck?
10: I like to stand in silence and just go like this.
0: No!
10: No looking at anyone, no breathing even.
2: It drives me nuts. And you know what I've noticed? Sometimes I'll get on the elevator and I'm the only one who will give at least a, like, acknowledge your humanity that you are standing right there. So I'm supposed to get on.
0: Is everybody else looking down?
2: They're looking down or forward, and we're just going to act like we're not all in a box together.
0: And you know what? You could be meeting the love of your life. I agree.
10: That part's true.
2: Thank you.
10: That part's true.
0: You could really, you're wasting
10: elevator
0: time.
10: Elevator dating. Elevator.
0: Oh, maybe we produce a new show.
11: Hey, elevator dating.
0: Elevator date. We're in.
10: Elevator dating. You're in?
0: Yeah.
2: I love it.
10: Great. I'm in.
2: You're
10: too.
2: A delight.
0: Like, no, we want to work with you. Yeah. We're not kidding. I love we want to do elevator.
2: Elevator
0: dating.
2: I love that I'm still talking to the microphone this time.
0: Me too. What's happening?
10: It's really addictive to do this.
0: It is.
2: Anyway,
0: yeah.
2: You guys should speak when you get on an elevator. It drives me nuts.
10: I'm being silent.
0: He's never going to.
10: I'm being silent.
0: All right, you guys, check out new episodes of Keep the Meter Running Wednesdays on YouTube, and look for our new show, which you're producing, called Elevator Dating.
2: Elevator Dating.
10: Hi, Sufi.
0: Where?
10: Oh, sad to my daughter.
0: How old?
10: Well, she's in the TV. She's
2: probably I thought she was.
0: How old
10: Hi,
0: is she?
10: She's 2 and a half.
2: Aw, Sufi.
10: Yeah.
2: She should be proud of her dad.
0: Mm-hmm.
10: I think she probably thought that was really cool.
2: Okay. Up next, the doctor is in with some surprising, well, you can stick around for this, some surprising symptoms of perimenopause.
0: You need to hear it,
2: because
0: it's coming.
2: Should know about. That's right.
0: And their husbands, too.
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2: Today we're talking about perimenopause and the surprising symptoms that sometimes radar.
0: We are going to shed some light with help of Dr. Sharon Malone, an OBGYN menopause expert and chief medical advisor for Alloy Health. Mm-hmm. How are you, doctor?
14: I am good.
0: We need to call you because before we talk about the symptoms, we want to hear the difference between perimenopause and menopause.
14: Yeah, I think that's the phase that's most confusing for women. Menopause is when your fertility ends, periods end, average age is 51. But there's almost a decade for some women before you get to 51 where perimenopause starts. Mm-hmm. Your hormones aren't gone. You still make estrogen, but it's more erratic.
0: Yes.
14: And women are actually more symptomatic in the perimenopausal window even than they are after menopause.
2: And I think the reason why we wanted to talk to you today, because there are symptoms that we're talking about with our girlfriends that we never associated with perimenopause, but perhaps it could be. One of them is rage. Like, maybe before you get your period, like, it could be, you know, somebody really, for some reason, you're just so mad at them, or your spouse.
0: You've talked about it. No, but sometimes, and it feels irrational, and it feels different than what it did 10 years ago, sort of in that week before, feeling sort of intense rage.
14: That is a very common symptom because what most people don't realize is that estrogen affects your brain. Mm. And so from everything, from how your moods are, irritability, anxiety, rage is often a response to not only just the fluctuation in the estrogen levels, but the sharp decline in estrogen. That's why PMS happens. It always happens right before your period because your estrogen levels are starting to decline.
0: And there, what can you do? Because it's interesting. It's like it reminds you kind of of puberty. And when you first get your period, you kind of have leveled out in the mid years. What can you do to help with that feeling?
14: Well, you know, I think there is always important when we talk about lifestyle things. So, you know, exercise, eat right, get, you know, a good night's sleep. But because it's a hormonal problem, the most effective solution for it is usually some degree of hormone therapy. And it may be different in perimenopause, the hormones that we use after menopause, but hormones. Is,
2: and so you think by getting extra hormones or estrogen that it would lower that rage that you get sometimes?
14: Yes, it dampens the wild fluctuations that you get during perimenopause.
2: You know, another one that I mentioned on the show the other day that I felt like I had frozen shoulder, where I wake up and I'm like,
11: you did have frozen shoulder.
2: Yeah, and then it's happened to me 3 times in the last, I'd say, 6 years. I'm 48 now, so it almost makes sense. Mm-hmm. And when I've gone into the doctor's office, every time I go, I promise you there are other women there who have the same thing, and we're all around the same age. Could that be perimenopause?
14: There's actually a newly named syndrome called the musculoskeletal syndrome of menopause. And that is not only joint pain, muscle pain, bone loss, all of this starts really in the perimenopausal phase. So, yes, that's very common. Estrogen, we know we have receptors everywhere from your brain all the way down to the skin and everything in between. And the joint space in between, that's a very common complaint for women to have joint pain and inflammatory changes in the
2: joint. That's exactly what I was told, that it was inflamed.
0: How interesting is that? Well, you just said it, skin changes are another thing. And I felt this, like kind of an itchy ear, an itchy back. You have that sensation of tingling where we have a colleague who thought there's something seriously wrong.
14: Right.
0: Why is that?
14: Well, you know, the skin is the largest organ that we have. And what we do know about perimenopause and menopause is that the estrogen receptors in our skin, once they are not getting enough estrogen, you lose collagen. You find that the skin starts to thin.
0: Yeah.
14: There's more rapid aging of the skin during this phase.
0: How do we treat that?
14: Well, again, sometimes this, you know, estrogen is usually the secret of the
0: all roads lead back to estrogen.
14: All roads lead back to estrogen. And for women who are bothered, and I think this is really important, women who are bothered by these symptoms, remember, I told you, it can go on for as long as a decade. The perimenopausal phase can last anywhere from 4 to 10 years. Mm. And if you're African American, it's closer to 10 years than 4. Mm. So that's a long time to be bothered with the hot flashes, the mood swings, the night sweats, and all of those things that go on. Why be miserable?
0: Yeah.
14: And when to initiate treatment really depends on when you are bothered.
0: But even finding a doctor, it's been a game changer. I know we talked about this. Finding a doctor that specializes in this period of your life can help you really focus the conversation.
14: Right. Yeah.
0: Anxiety, heart palpitations.
2: I was just gonna say, that's another one that I think we have to get to very quickly, because you know, you don't know if you're having this kind of just a threat of anxiety, nothing too crazy, but you're just feeling anxious. A lot of women feel that, and they don't know whether it's life is lifing, which sometimes it is, or whether it's perimenopause, just how you know and what to do.
14: Those are very common symptoms during perimenopause: anxiety, depression, irritability. Because remember, these things initiate in the brain, and you feel the effects physically. And that's why it feels like palpitations, almost like panic attacks that you can get during perimenopause. It's your brain giving sort of incorrect signals to the rest of your body. And the access problem is a real one. Because, you know, we can do all the educating that we want with women and say, all right, this is perimenopause.
0: Yeah, but then how do you get the resources you need?
14: And that is exactly why when I left my clinical practice, there's only so many people you can get to one-on-one. That's why what I do at Alloy Health is that we have a digital platform that allows all women, all 50 states, to be able to have access to a care specialist.
0: That's very important.
14: It doesn't do you any good to be educated
0: or hear this, and then there's nothing to do about it. You can't get the prescriptions.
2: Yeah. Exactly. This is why we'll continue to talk about it. I think it's important.
0: Thank you, Dr. Sharon,
2: for coming as always. 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
0: Are feeling inspired to whip up some fresh farm dishes? Dina and Delisa Gonzer has some ideas for you. She's the author of At the Kitchen Sink. Just scan that QR code to follow along. It's the farmer's market season.
18: Mm-hmm. It is. I can't wait to get in there, dive in. All the beautiful colors, and there are so many different fruits and vegetables and fresh foods around. So let's get started
0: using them.
18: Right?
0: I told you I tried a little bit. It's delicious.
18: Oh, I'm so excited.
0: Yeah. So what do we have here? You have peppers.
18: So we're going to start with some grilled vegetables. I mean, such a staple during the summer. Barbecues can be served right off the grill or a little bit colder. So the first thing I like to do is cut up the eggplant and the zucchini into a little bit of a thicker vibe here. Okay. We have your rounds.
0: Do you believe in soaking it, or what's your rule for eggplant?
18: I like to salt it, let some of the water draw out of it. Also draws out some of the acidity.
0: Eggplant
18: as well.
0: Is really, really watery.
18: Right. Exactly. And you want to help it caramelize onto the grill.
0: Okay.
18: And so you like to seed and cut the seeds out of the peppers when you're going to put them onto the grill. Just a little bit of olive oil. You can have some basil. I like to make love to make a lemon basil vinaigrette.
0: Yeah. So how do you do that?
18: Here, we've got some. Do you want to do it?
0: Yeah, I'll do that for the sake of time, too. Olive oil?
18: Yes, we have some olive oil,
0: a little bit of lemon.
18: Chopped garlic, a little bit of lemon, salt, pepper, fresh basil.
0: So you're grilling these?
18: And I'm going to throw these on the grill. Chanel's making the dressing. Just a little bit of olive oil straight on the grill. And just wait until they're done caramelizing. A couple of minutes, you'll notice that they're ready to go. If they don't pull up quickly directly off the grill, know to leave them alone.
0: All right, let's move down here to a symbol because they're going to tell us.
18: So we have a beautiful plate here.
0: Gorgeous.
18: All the different colors, some burrata cheese. If you can't find burrata cheese, just any fresh mozzarella that you can tear apart. Simple, lovely. And it's beautiful.
0: Let's move here to the
18: And I'm going
0: to bring my plate
18: with me, too. Next up, we have panzanella, which is an Italian bread salad. Don't we all just love bread?
0: Is this stale?
18: You can use up your stale bread, no problem. You just want to use a crusty bread, a little bit of olive oil and salt. You're going to toast that up in the oven. And then what I like to do is cut up your heirloom tomatoes.
0: Oh, look how beautiful
18: that is. Doesn't matter what color. I mean, the rainbow colors in here is amazing. You have some roasted red
0: peppers. Oh, my God, look how beautiful this is.
18: You have some cucumbers. You have some onions. And you have some olives. And what I like to
0: I'm moving down to eat that salad.
18: Yes, and what I love to do with my tomatoes, my tip is salt the tomatoes, let the water dry out, and then use the tomato juice to make the dressing for your panzanella
0: salad. That's a good idea.
18: It's amazing. Adds a little bit of extra flavor.
0: Love that.
18: And the dressing I like to use on the panzanella salad, just some red wine, some olive oil, a little bit of honey in there. Again, fresh basil, garlic.
0: This is delicious.
19: It's really good.
0: And the thing is, in the summer, you can eat like this all day, and it's healthy.
18: You could, and it's pretty. I love when food is also a centerpiece as well. And then, of course, because I don't really have time when it comes to dessert, I did all of this. Now I'm going to do a little halfway homemade vibe.
0: Okay, how do you do it?
18: Angel food cake.
0: That you buy at the grocery store.
18: Bought at the grocery store. Tastes just as beautiful.
0: Exactly. Yep.
18: And what I did in the market right now, it's June, strawberries and berries abound. So I made a little bit of a strawberry basil jam. Mm. So a little bit of something homemade.
0: How do you do that strawberry basil jam?
18: All you do is boil down some sugar, a little bit of cornstarch with your berries. At the end, put the basil in to simmer with it a little bit.
0: Yummy.
18: Keep it in the fridge, and then you also have something to put on toast, throw in a chia seed pudding. So it's I love things that play dual sides.
0: And then do you have homemade whipped cream here,
18: and
0: too?
18: And whipped cream is like my party trick.
0: Me too.
20: Yum.
18: It's like people think you did something truly
0: amazing. You can also just make a bowl of homemade whipped cream. and put strawberries with it.
18: And it looks beautiful. A little bit of lemon, a little bit of vanilla extract in there. Mm-hmm.
2: These are delicious.
18: Thank you.
2: 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Thank you.
18: Thank you so much for having me.
0: Coming up next, y'all, we are entering viewer questions right after this.
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0: All right, well, we put the Instagram question box up, and our viewers do not hold back.
2: All right, so it is time to give you some answers in our series, Ask Away. Okay, here's the first one.
0: Okay, Katie is wondering, what is one thing you wish you did more of in college? Study, Katie. I always say college is wasted on the young.
2: It is.
0: I would love to go back and get a master's now, or like even just audit a class on like religion or English, of course, and read all the great books.
2: I think about that.
0: What about you?
2: I would have probably. The thing is,
0: opposites.
2: I know, but I had a lot of fun. But I wanted to go away and study abroad or do something away. But you know, we were so regimented, and I wanted the job in television. So who knows? Maybe I wouldn't be here. But I do wish I would have taken some time to travel more.
0: That's such a good one. Okay, Kara. Okay. Go ahead, Kara.
2: What's your What's your favorite book you're currently reading?
0: Well, I just finished my favorite book.
2: You were just talking about it.
0: And Ann Patchett's going to be on the show tomorrow.
2: Funny.
0: Whistler is her new book, and it is so good. And don't be confused by the cover, because there's a horse on it, but it's not really about a horse. It's about humans. And
2: okay.
0: It's excellent.
2: Well,
0: what
2: she's
0: going to
2: be talking about honestly, the last book I read was Joe Biden's book.
0: Oh, yeah.
2: You know, and I really enjoyed it.
0: Yes.
2: So now it's to the point where I read that in what, a day or two?
0: Yeah.
2: So I'm like, okay, let me get back on the book
0: good.
2: Situation.
0: I like
2: and the
0: that.
2: Kids are older. Like, I have more time to do that. Okay. Another viewer asked, what are you looking forward to doing most this summer?
0: Hanging.
2: Oh, I was just about to say, me sitting by the pool with a cocktail.
0: Yeah, hanging.
2: Absolutely nothing. I turn the music on.
0: Yeah.
2: And I just do nothing.
0: And maybe you'll read a little more.
2: Maybe I'll read a little more as well.
0: I like it. Mm-hmm. We'll be back right after.
2: Good question.
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1: Have a great day, everybody. 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
0: Bye.
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3: When you walk in here and you see 40 people at 4 a.m. at about a 10, you can't help but feed off that. And you're like, whoa, it's a Studio One ad.
1: 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People that watch the Today Show aren't just watching a show. They're people that are in the family. 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
1: 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I always say, we feel like your family too. 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
3: 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We get excited. We feed off that energy.
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It's nothing worse than like a chewy bit of pancetta in your carbonara. It's like such a smooth, delicious sauce, and then all of a sudden you're like chewing gum. But it's meat. Yum. Meat gum. Coming soon. Whenever I travel to Italy, I make it a point to fly in and out of Rome because the food there is just so good. It's also the home to some of my favorite markets and restaurants. Romans are artisans at taking just a few simple ingredients and combining them to make really impactful, flavorful dishes. Today, I'm making three of my favorite dishes inspired by the Eternal City. First, I'm cooking up a creamy pasta carbonara. Then, for a little greenery, roasted asparagus, but cacio e pepe style. And for the main, chicken saltimbocca in a buttery wine sauce. Now let's head on over to Rome. Rome is famous for its pasta dishes, four in particular: pasta alla gricia, pasta alla matriciana, cacio e pepe, and my personal favorite, pasta carbonara. What sets carbonara apart from the rest are that it's made using eggs, which turn into this velvety, luscious, super decadent sauce. The first thing we need to do is dice up some pancetta. So traditionally, guanciale would be used here. Guanciale is cured pork cheek. It's super fatty and a little bit more gamey. It's just still sort of hard to find here. So I am using pancetta instead. It is different. It's

this. If you've ever tried to crisp pancetta, but it was still super chewy, it's because you cooked it too fast and the fat didn't have time to properly render. So one way to ensure really nice, tender, properly rendered pancetta is to actually cover it, barely cover, I should say, with just some cold tap water. And what happens is, as the water begins to boil, it begins to melt the fat and will almost cook, it will cook the pancetta through so that it gets nice and tender. And then eventually the water will begin to evaporate, leaving behind the rendered fat, and will crisp it up. So you'll have nice, tender interiors and crispy outside. So I'm going to bring this to a boil. We want this to evaporate fast, but just keep an eye on it, because once the water's gone, it's going to start to saute, and you want to make sure you don't burn your pancetta. You can see that the fat is really starting to render now, and it's kind of made its way around the sides of the pan. And we'll just let this keep going. It's like a Roman mosaic art piece. You can also tell that the pancetta has rendered because the fatty pieces are almost transparent. At this point, keep stirring it so that it gets nice and crispy all over. All this liquid remaining, that's all the rendered fat. That is not water anymore. This rendered fat is the key to why my carbonara is so good. It's all flavor. You want to get it really crispy, really golden, almost to the point where it's borderline burnt. Smells heavenly at this point too. Okay. This looks great. I'm gonna cut the heat, grab a bowl and a slotted spoon, and transfer the pancetta to a bowl. This will stop the cooking process. And last but not least, I'm gonna reserve a tablespoon worth of this rendered grease. This rendered fat is gonna get added into our sauce to add that pancetta salty flavor at the end. So I have a large, clearly large pot here of boiling water, and we are going to generously season that. Once it comes back to a boil, time to drop our spaghetti, 1 pound. You want to cook this pretty much till it's al dente. Meanwhile, let's work on the sauce. So I need 6 egg yolks. These are large eggs that I've allowed to come to room temperature. And that's sort of important for this, just because you're going to be adding your hot pasta right into the eggs. So the closer they are in temperature, the less of a chance you'll have of curdling. You also want to use really good fresh eggs here, since the only cooking of the egg is the pasta doing so, the warmth, the heat of the pasta. And save the egg whites for a baking project. Lastly, 1 whole egg right on in. Don't neglect your pasta. Give it a stirsies every now and then. So I have my 6 egg yolks and 1 whole egg. I'll just give those a light beating. And while I'm whisking, I'm going to take my reserved pancetta renderings and just drizzle that in. It's pretty cool at this point. You don't want to add it while it's super hot. Just whisk really well to combine. Sure, we get all of that. It's all flavor. Up next, some pecorino romano cheese, which is a cheese that originates from the area, Lazio, where Rome sits. Most of it is now actually made in Sardinia. Super delicious and salty, and it's one of my favorite cheeses in the world. I'm adding 3/4 cup, so it's a fairly generous amount of cheese. And this cheese, along with the pancetta and the renderings, are going to really help season the sauce. This cheese is one of the most pronounced flavors of this sauce, so you really want to be using the real deal.

0: going to add about a quarter teaspoon of freshly ground pepper. Whisk that in to combine. And that's all there is to the sauce. When the pasta hits the eggs, it begins to slowly cook them, and that's what creates this creamy sauce. There is no dairy, no cream, milk. It's all the egg yolks just slowly beginning to cook that creates that velvety sauce. So if you go to a restaurant and it says cream, it's not a true carbonara. I'm sure it's still delicious. I mean, cream. I'm just cooking the pasta until it's al dente. Unlike most sauces that we finish in a pot, I'm going to finish the dish right in this bowl. So when it comes out, the pasta needs to be perfectly cooked. So the pasta is very close to being ready, a nice, perfect al dente. And at this point, the only important ingredient left is speed. Everything from this point on needs to happen really quickly to make sure that, one, we don't curdle the eggs, and two, our sauce stays nice and luxurious and doesn't set too much before we serve it. So, are you ready? Okay, let's do it. Grab as much of the spaghetti as possible into the bowl. Into the bowl and start to stir. And you can see how creamy it's starting to get already. And at this point, you're looking for just a nice, creamy sauce, but you still want it to coat the pasta. You can add a splash of the pasta water if you need it. I don't think I need it at this point. The pancetta goes right on in. Oh my God, this just looks so good. At this point, you can taste it for seasoning. But if you seasoned your water well and there's so much salt in the sauce, you really shouldn't need it. Let's plate it up. I'm gonna grab some. Lock my tongs, set it in a ladle and twist to make a nest. Just keep twisting and then right onto a plate. Just a couple of last finishing touches. Some more pecorino cheese. Gonna freshly grate some this time. And just a little bit more black pepper. Look how pretty, how simple that was to get on the dish. And all that's left is to taste it. You have to serve this right away. Mmm. It is so perfectly seasoned. It's so simple. You would swear that this has a million calories worth of cream in it. And it doesn't. It's just so delicious. This is what I love about Roman cuisine. Just a handful of ingredients making the most flavorful, delicious dish. So it's so good. Truly. Fantastic. 10 out of 10. 2 thumbs up. 6 stars.
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0: cacio e pepe is normally associated with pasta, but for this recipe, I'm going to be taking those flavors and roasting some asparagus with the cheese and the pepper. Makes a perfect side for today's meal. So for this recipe, I like to use a really thin stalk asparagus called pencil asparagus. It's really easy to find in the summer. It can be a little bit more difficult to find the rest of the year, but you never know. The only thing you'll have to adjust is cooking times if you have the thicker stalks. The first thing I'm going to do is trim off the woody bottoms of the stalk and discard. Ta-da. And then onto a foiled lined sheet pan. You don't have to line it with foil. I just like to do so because it helps with cleanup a little later on, and I'm lazy. And just in a thin, evenish layer, just kind of lay your asparagus out onto the sheet pan. And then in true Roman style, literally just a few ingredients. Starting with extra virgin olive oil, I'm gonna add 3 tablespoons. And this is a great eyeball it recipe. I do give the measurements for this, but feel free to eyeball it. 1/4 teaspoon of salt, 1/4 teaspoon of freshly ground black pepper, and last but not least, a packed 1/4 cup of freshly grated pecorino. And it is a pretty generous amount when you pack it and freshly grate it. It's very fluffy. Then just give it a little toss with your hands to coat it with all of these delicious ingredients. That is literally all there is to this dish. All that's left is to put it in a 400 degree oven and roast it until fork tender, which will be about 16, 18 minutes.

0: Look how great this looks. Nice and tender. And you can cook it to your preferred doneness. Some people like it to be a little bit crispier and have more of a snap, I should say. Really love roasting vegetables. It's a great way to bring out their flavor. And you could even do this recipe with broccoli or cauliflower would be really nice. Okay. And just a couple of finishing touches. Some more cheese, because you could never have enough cheese. And roasted vegetables can really handle seasoning. So it may look like a lot, but it could use it. And then just another couple of cracks of freshly cracked black pepper right on top. That's it. I think I need to take one of these and give it a taste. It's just such a simple dish, but that combination of the salty cheese and the spicy black pepper is just amazing pairing. That is what makes cacio e pepe such a delicious dish. So good.
1: When I scraped my car in that parking garage, I was worried that it could be a long process to take care of it. Like a landscaper's first day trimming a hedge maze.
2: I have definitely already been here. Now, was it left, right, or right, left? Well, maybe I'll cut a path out and find my way back later.
1: But it wasn't like that. I filed a claim in under 2 minutes on the Geico app, and they handled it from there. It was taken care of almost as quickly as it happened.
3: It feels good to get help quick. It feels good to Geico.
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0: Veal saltimbocca is a quintessential Roman dish. However, I am going to be Americanizing it by using some chicken instead. I actually prefer chicken. It's easy to find and it's cheaper than veal. But the flavors are still there. And I promise this dish is so impressive looking that it's great for entertaining, but simple enough to serve on any weekday evening. In front of me, I have 8 very thinly sliced chicken cutlets, which I purchased just like this at my local supermarket. It is very important that they're thinly sliced, but the first step is to season both sides of the chicken with salt. I'm being fairly generous with my seasoning. And now I'm going to one by one wrap the chicken in some prosciutto di Parma. So I have thinly sliced prosciutto. I'm just going to work one cutlet at a time. So place the prosciutto over the chicken cutlet and cover as much as you can and press it on to kind of just glue it together. Then I flip it over and take any of the excess and just wrap it around the underside. Okay. Now working on the prosciutto side, I'm going to take 2 sage leaves and I'm going to secure them over the top with a toothpick. Sage smells so delicious. I just love that aroma. So just thread the toothpick on through the chicken underneath. And then I like to just go back and make sure that the leaf is nice and flat. And that is our first cutlet. And you want to just repeat the process with all the remaining chicken cutlets.

0: halfway there. Okay, and the last one. 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All right, I'm going to give my hands a quick rinse and grab a couple of ingredients so we can finish our saltimbocca.
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0: My chicken is all dredged up. All that's left to do is to cook it. So I'm starting with a high-sided, fairly large skillet. I'm going to put that over medium heat. The heat is very important for this recipe. We want to cook the chicken so that the exterior gets nice and crispy but doesn't overcook. But then the chicken also has the opportunity to cook through. That's why we're using these thin cutlets. I'm going to add about 2 tablespoons of extra virgin olive oil and just warm that up over the medium heat. You want to cook the chicken in batches, adding more oil as necessary until all of it is cooked. You don't want to overcrowd your pan, so I'm just going to do 2 cutlets to start. So you want to put the prosciutto and sage side down because we really want to get a nice crispy crust on that. It's going to take about 2.5 to 3 minutes per side. And I'm looking for the sides to get nice and caramelized, and you'll actually see the chicken beginning to turn more opaque as it cooks. Now you want to cook it on the other side for another 2 to 3 minutes until it's fully cooked through. The sage not only looks pretty, it infuses this whole dish with a punch of delicious flavor. Transfer it right to a serving platter and then continue cooking your chicken. You can almost smell the saltiness of the prosciutto. It's a very distinct aroma, and the earthiness of the sage, just a great combination. Okay, halfway there. It's very important to not rush this cooking process. If you do it on too high heat, you're going to crisp up your prosciutto, but your chicken isn't going to be able to fully cook through. Okay, our last batch of cutlets are ready. And I just keep piling these on top so that they stay warm. But we're going to finish it with a pan sauce that'll warm them right back up too. Isn't that beautiful? Salting boca is typically paired with a white wine hand sauce. I do mine just a little bit differently, but the flavors are all still there. I'm going to take a half a cup of some good dry white wine. I like to use a Pinot Grigio. And we're going to use that to deglaze the pan. All those brown bits are from the prosciutto and from the chicken, and it's all flavor. So just stir it to melt right into the wine. And you want to reduce this for about a minute or two. So fragrant. Now that that's reduced, I'm going to add a cup of chicken stock or broth. And I'll bring that to a simmer. Typically, this pan sauce is very loose and runny, super winey. I kind of tone it down with the sauce. I also add a little bit of flour at this point because I like a sauce that sticks to the cutlets, similar to what you would find in like a marsala or francese. So I reserved 1 tablespoon of the dredging flour, and I'm going to add 3 tablespoons of unsalted butter to it. I'm doing this for 2 reasons. First, the butter is going to add a delicious richness to this dish, but I'm also going to create a paste with the flour. If I were to add the flour in by itself, it would clump. And it's nice and soft. And I'm going to just gently kind of massage the flour into the butter. You can use your hands for this too. It's just a little messy. This is something you see in French cooking called beurre monier. And I'm just going to add this butter flour paste right to the skillet. And as the butter melts, the flour will begin to incorporate and slightly thicken the sauce. So you can already see how the sauce has slightly thickened. The last thing to do is to taste it for seasoning.

She's salty now. Just like me. All that's left to do is pour this gorgeous sauce right over the chicken.

Dinner is served. I think I need to taste this now. Carefully remove the toothpicks. They're not edible or tasty. What a really good bite. It is so good. This is why the Romans are just geniuses. They take just a few ingredients, the saltiness of the prosciutto, the earthiness of the sage, and combine it with the white wine, and is all I can say. So good. So simple, so pretty. Any guest would be super impressed by this dish. The one ingredient I don't have, patience. You know the saying, a watched pot doesn't boil, but an unwatched pot boils over. You heard it here first. Ricotta, or as a Staten Islander might say, ragot, is an essential Italian-American ingredient. In Italy, you'll find it in things like cannoli and tortellini, but here, Italian Americans will literally use it any way we can. We'll put it in baked ziti, stuffed shells, menagotti, lasagna. First up, I'm going to show you how to make homemade ricotta. It is super simple. I promise no fancy ingredients or tools necessary. Then I'll take the ricotta and use it as a spread on one of my favorite sandwiches, penne. And for dinner, I'm making another Sicilian favorite, pasta alla norma. I know, you can just very easily go to the supermarket and buy yourself a container of ricotta cheese, and it'll be just fine. But it is so easy to make, and guests are always blown away that I went out of my way to make them a fresh, delicious cheese. I'll show you how simple it truly is, and they don't need to know how easy it is to make. Now, before we get started, I should tell you one other thing. This is technically not a true ricotta, which translates to twice cooked. Typically, the cheese is made using the byproducts of cheese, the whey, and it's recooked to make ricotta. The more common version is to do what I'm doing and just start with fresh milk and cream and make the fresh curds themselves. But you can still call it ricotta. Once it's ready, it is super creamy and better than anything you're gonna get in the store, so it's definitely worth it. The first thing I need is a quarter cup of freshly squeezed lemon juice. It's usually one really juicy lemon, so let's see. And run it through a fine mesh strainer to get any pits and pith. So there you go, I just need a quarter of a cup. You can use a mild vinegar here, however, I feel like it's a little bit more abrasive on the dairy and results in a tougher curd. And also the lemon juice gives us like this lovely lemony scent and aroma that just is really nice with this cheese. In this pot, I have 6 cups of whole milk. To that, I'm going to add 2 cups of heavy cream. This is what really gives it that decadent, creamy texture at the end. Last but not least, 2 teaspoons of fine sea salt. That's it. Those are all your ingredients. So I'm just gonna cook this on medium high, stirring it occasionally to make sure the salt is dissolved. Make sure you keep an eye on it so it doesn't scorch or overflow. This is also a really great way to use up any milk and cream that's about to expire. Getting there right at 190 degrees. Once it starts to steam, you're getting close. Okay, as soon as it starts to simmer and the liquid begins to swell a little bit, cut the heat and add the lemon juice. Then just give it a couple of gentle stirs to combine. I have a large colander that I've lined with 90-grade cheesecloth.
And the great thing with this kind is that it's actually reusable. So when you're done with your cheese, you just rinse it, and then you can throw it in your wash machine. Isn't that cool? Going to throw it in the sink. And then drain my ricotta.

0: I would normally do this over the sink, but I figured you guys actually want to see what I'm going to do, so we'll do it out here. Grab yourself a healthy length of twine, a couple of feet or so, maybe even three. And then all you need to do is bunch up the cheesecloth. And this is a little helpful if you have a second person around, but you just want to twist the twine around carefully without burning yourself. And then tie a couple of knots to secure it. Make sure it's nice and tight. Then, leaving at least 3 to 4 inches, tie another knot to create a loop. Cut off the excess, and now time will do the rest. I'm just going to hang this right on one of the knobs of my cabinets for an hour to remove the excess whey, and then it's ready to be used. Make sure you put a bowl underneath to catch the excess liquid so you don't come back to a mess. Speaking of mess, I think I'm going to clean up a little bit and then come back and taste some of my fresh ricotta. It's been an hour. The majority of the liquid has been removed. Some is okay. This is a fresh, moist cheese, so it's not super dry. And just carefully cut it open so that you don't damage the cheesecloth. I can't wait to see what's inside. There it is. It's delicate, it's creamy, it's still slightly warm. If you're serving it for a dinner party and you want it to be nice and spreadable, an hour is the perfect amount of time. If you're going to be baking with it, like making an Italian cheesecake, for instance, you can let this drain even more because you want a really dry cheese. But I wouldn't let it sit for more than 2-3 hours tops. At this point, it's ready to be served just like this at a party. And I really don't like to put too many toppings on it because it really is the star. So I have some toasted bread for crostini here. Super light, like a cloud. I've touched a cloud before, so I know that. This creamy ricotta speaks for itself, so you do not need a lot of toppings. Just going to give a little drizzle of honey for some sweetness. A pinch of flaky sea salt. And then if you'd like, you can add just some red pepper flakes. You can add some lemon zest, some balsamic glaze. Just keep it simple. This is such a great snack, a great appetizer, truly great on anything savory for lunch, dinner. Use it for everything. I know it doesn't look it necessarily, but I promise it just melts in your mouth. It is so delicious. After you've made this ricotta, you'll want to use it on everything.
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0: Penne, or as we say, panelle, is a Sicilian street food sandwich made with a chickpea fritter on rustic bread. This is my Brooklynized version, and it's so hard to find anywhere, so I'm really excited to share this recipe with you. It all starts with some chickpea flour, which you can buy in most markets these days. It's not an uncommon ingredient, and I'm using 1.5 cups of that. It's a very fine flour. It's just dried garbanzo beans that are very finely ground. Right into a bowl. To that, 3 teaspoons of kosher salt, 1/2 teaspoon of freshly ground black pepper, and 1/4 teaspoon of freshly ground or grated nutmeg. Just a little goes a long way. Whisk your dry ingredients so that the seasoning evenly combined. Okay, in this skillet, I have 3 cups of cold water that I'm just going to bring to a gentle simmer. When the water comes to a simmer, I'm going to add my dry ingredients in one steady stream as best as I can, whisking constantly to avoid clumps. We're almost there. Get your whisk and get ready. Assume the battle positions. Whisk vigorously. It's going to start to thicken, and you want to remove as many of the clumps as possible. You can see how thick it is already. You want it to still have a little bit of runniness to it, cooking it for just a minute or so. Then I'm going to transfer it to a 1/4 sheet pan that's been sprayed with nonstick cooking spray. So you can see there are still some lumps to it. Don't worry, when we cook this later on, they're all gonna melt out. Using a small offset spatula, just spread it evenly into the pan. Now you just want to pop this in the fridge until it's completely set. Take about an hour. While that's setting, I'm going to go get the ingredients for my ricotta cream. Now I'm going to show you how to make a ricotta cream, which isn't necessarily traditional, but this is the way I first had the sandwich in Brooklyn. And like I said, we put ricotta on everything. I love the combination of the cold, creamy ricotta paired with the crispy chickpea fritter. It's an amazing combination. This ricotta cream just requires a few ingredients. 1 teaspoon of finely chopped fresh parsley. So you need about 15 ounces or scant 2 cups. You can use just a 15-ounce store-bought container as well if you don't have any homemade in your fridge. Then just a few seasonings. 3 tablespoons of grated pecorino for saltiness and flavor. 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Make sure that's well combined. Going to chill this in the fridge, and then it's almost time to make my crispy chickpea fritters.
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This is nice and set. All we need to do is slide it onto a cutting board. Just like that. And I'm going to cut it into 12 equal pieces. You can use a knife, a pizza wheel. I have both, and the decisions are giving me anxiety. But I think I'm going to use a knife. Cut it into fours and then into thirds. Then you should have 12 little squares. Meanwhile, I have about a quarter inch of a neutral vegetable oil in a skillet. I have the oil over medium-high heat, and I'm just going to fry my fritters until lightly golden, about two to three minutes per side. My oil is nice and hot, and you want to cook these in batches. You don't want to overcrowd the pan. These are cold, so they will lower the temperature of the oil. As they cook, the fritters are going to get a light crust on the outside, but the centers are almost going to melt and be nice and creamy. These fritters are very delicate, so flip them carefully. They barely take on any color, but they form this little delicate crust. So transfer them to a paper towel lined plate. There's no need to add additional seasoning at this point because they're seasoned from the inside. Then just add another batch.

0: and the last few. Our fritters are fried off. They maintain their heat for quite a while, believe it or not. So you can fry them all up and then make all your sandwiches for all your friends and family. Assembling the sandwich is pretty simple. This would normally be served on a rustic, hearty roll, but I prefer a brioche roll. I like the softer texture, and I also like the size. Sometimes it's served on such a big roll that there's no way one person could possibly eat the sandwich. So I'm going to take two of my fritters, just kind of pile them on top, and then a very generous dollop of the ricotta cream. Grab your lid, just kind of press it on into place. How good does this look? It's super peasant, but it's also super delicious. This sandwich just completely melts in your mouth. That creamy ricotta and the interior of this fritter, just heavenly.
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0: Pasta alla norma is a traditional Sicilian pasta dish. And while the origin story may be a little bit all over the place, one thing I know for sure is that my family absolutely adores it. Traditionally, it's made with ricotta salata, which is a much drier, saltier cheese. But I've Americanized it a bit, and I'm going to just use my homemade ricotta, which is great on any pasta dish. Let's prepare our mise, starting with some tomatoes. I have 2 10-ounce clamshells worth of tomatoes, and I'm just going to half them, and we'll put them in a bowl for now. I like to use a small serrated knife for this. It's going to seem like a lot of tomatoes and even eggplant, but they are going to cook down quite a bit. Oh my God, these tomatoes are so juicy. Doesn't matter how you have the tomatoes. That takes care of the tomatoes. Up next, I'm going to thinly slice 5 cloves, large cloves, of garlic. Then I have some fresh oregano. And I need 1 teaspoon worth of these beautiful leaves. And just give that a quick rough chop. Nothing crazy. Just like that. Last thing to prep, one of the key ingredients of pasta alla norma is eggplant. And I'm using 3 Italian eggplants. I like the smaller size. They're a little dense. And I'm not going to peel these, so I'm going to have a pretty high skin-to-flesh ratio in this dish. I really love the texture of the skin on an eggplant. Just trim the tops and the bottoms. And then you want to cut the eggplant into about 3/4 inch pieces. Cubes, really. So the eggplant, they taper. So just do the best you can with making somewhat even-sized cubes. That takes care of our mise en place. Time to start cooking. Gonna start with my eggplant. It's gonna take the longest, and we don't wanna overcrowd the pan, so I'm gonna cook it in 3 batches. Start by adding 1/4 cup of extra virgin olive oil to a fairly large skillet. Going to warm this oil over medium-high heat. It's going to seem like a lot of olive oil, but you'll see how quickly the eggplant just kind of sucks it up. Truly are like little sponges. Once your oil is hot, add your first batch, and you want to generously season it with some salt. Eggplants really suck up seasoning as well, so don't be cheap here. So not too long ago, you used to have to pre-season eggplant to remove excess moisture and some of the bitterness, but now they're bred to be less bitter, so there's no need for that extra step. And just cook these, tossing, stirring every now and then until lightly golden on all sides for about 6 to 8 minutes per batch. And you can see how most of that oil has been absorbed by the eggplant at this

As the eggplant cooks, it begins to start to release all the oil. Just continue to saute because we really want to cook it through at this point. Okay, this looks great. We have some nice color on pretty much all sides. And just transfer it to a bowl. And repeat with the remaining two batches. Let's help this process along a little bit. This batch is looking good. Last batch.

Slide that into the bowl. I have a pot of boiling water that I'm going to generously salt for some pasta. We'll let that come back to a boil. For this dish, I'm using rigatoni. Something to take into consideration when choosing a pasta are the size of the holes. You want the size of the holes to be similar to the size of the items that are part of the sauce. So in this case, the eggplant, the tomatoes, because then they'll get trapped inside the pasta and you'll get an amazing, tasty bite every time. Now we can come back to our sauce. Going to add the tomatoes into the pot. And we'll season that with some salt as well. If you're seasoning as you go, you shouldn't have to season at the end. As this cooks, the skins are gonna begin to peel away and the flesh is gonna break down, creating this jammy, super flavorful sauce. They're so pretty. You can see we're about halfway there and it's already starting to get nice and jammy. Stir it every now and then so that it doesn't burn. Stick to the pot and sort of use your spoon to break up the tomatoes. Rigatoni takes forever to cook, but it's worth it. It's delicious.

0: And at this point, we're ready to add the garlic. The oregano. And a generous pinch of red pepper flakes, as little or as much as you'd like. And just stir that in, and we're going to let this cook for another minute or two, just to let those flavors infuse into our tomatoes. My pasta is nice and al dente. So at this point, I'm going to use a spider and just transfer it to the pot with my sauce. Then I'm going to add about a quarter of a cup of the pasta cooking water, just to loosen out the sauce a little bit, and the eggplant, and gently stir to combine, adding more pasta water as necessary. Looks so good. Let's serve some up, no? Grab yourself a bowl and go to town. Make sure you're getting a little of everything. And then last but not least, some of this delicious ricotta cheese right on top. Doesn't it look so delicious? Now, the key to eating pasta, there's two ways to eat pasta that has ricotta cheese on top. You can do what my dad does and just stir it all in, or you can grab some cheese and then dig in to the pasta itself. I can eat this every night, if someone makes it for me. Pasta alla norma is another perfect example of an Italian dish that uses just a few ingredients that are prepared so perfectly that they taste amazing. Buon appetito.
1: Welcome to Today Food on Today All Day. So when life hands you lemons, you know what they say? Make limoncello. Today on an all-new saucy, Anthony Contrino showing us how to make the boozy Italian spirit plus two lemony sweet treats that will want to make you pucker up.
0: Everyone loves a sweet treat every now and then, and I have three that are stunning, delicious, and use one of my favorite ingredients in the entire world, Sorrento lemons. First up, a traditional Italian liqueur, limoncello. Then my lemon curd tartlets. Finally, my favorite, a lemon and olive oil bundt cake with limoncello glaze. So grab a lemon and pucker up. It's not every day that produce from Italy comes in, but when my local Italian market gets the first batch of Sorrento lemons, I am like a kid on Christmas morning. Aside from the obvious difference in size, this lemon has more bumpy skin, which contains more oils. So if you're using its zest or steeping it for something like limoncello, you're gonna get that much more flavor. Let's start making our limoncello. The first thing we need to do is peel these beautiful lemons. Grab your favorite peeler and just start peeling strips of the skin. Take your time. We don't want to leave any of the skin behind. We don't want to waste any of that flavorful skin. I wish you can smell how fragrant this is. It's amazing. Has a more sweet aroma than your traditional store-bought lemon. I'm making a huge batch of limoncello, so we're gonna need 8 of these lemons. If you're using regular organic lemons, you're going to need at least 12 of them. My hands are going to smell so good by the time I'm done with this. My carpal tunnel, however, not so much.

Last one. Awesome. Look how beautiful all these peels are. The next step is to peel off any excess pith. So I'm going to go through all of these and make sure

add your hard work right into the jar. All of these gorgeous Sorrento lemon peels. And now for another very important ingredient, high-proof grain alcohol. This stuff is strong. It is extremely flammable. It's 190 proof. You cannot drink this as is. It will literally burn your insides. But it's that power that is going to help pull all the flavor, all of the oils out of these lemon peels. Madonna. Whew. Do not drink it. And I'm going to add the whole 1 liter bottle right to our jar. Perfect. Now all that's left to do is wait. For me, it's more of a visual cue. I want the lemon peels to be pale, which means that all of the flavor, all of these oils have been sucked out of the peels. So around 1 to 2 weeks is probably best. Thankfully, I have a little trick up my sleeve. If you've been watching, you'd notice that we had this hiding in the corner the last few weeks, steeping just for today. And you can see the obvious difference. This is a deep golden yellow color. Isn't it beautiful?

We have everything we need. I made some simple syrup earlier that we're going to add to our strained limoncello. Oh, did you hear that pop? It smells a little bit like cleaning supplies right now. Don't worry about that. We'll take care of it. Get yourself an even bigger glass jar. Just going to place a strainer on top of our new jar and carefully, to hopefully not lose any of this liquid gold, pour it. I didn't think this part through, did I? All right, we're just gonna go for it. Oh my God, how cool is that? That was easier than I thought it was gonna be. Now we're gonna pour our simple syrup right in. Look at how the color changes. It's this beautiful, sunshiny, yellow color. At this point, it's almost done, but it's still way too strong to drink. So we have one last ingredient to add. Some cold water. This recipe makes a lot, so I hope you have a lot of friends. Just give it a little bit of a stir. Then it's just time to start bottling. Funnel will make this process a lot easier. Perfect. Just seal them up as you finish bottling them. Is that beautiful? I'd be very happy if someone brought me one of these bottles of limoncello. You can find these glass bottles at some craft stores, but I normally find them at a store that sells containers. A little bit left, which I'll jar later, but this, that's for me. Gorgeous. I'm going to let these cure in the freezer for a week. The good news is they could live in there for a year, just in time for the next Sorrento lemon season.

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0: When I got a new car, I thought my insurance premium would increase and empty my bank account. Like if a tween won the lottery.
1: I've invested most of my winnings in chicken tenders because they're bomb. But bro, I bought a house and it's sick, bro. I'm thinking the floor is going to be all

0: When I was interning in southern France, I learned how to make the best lemon curd I've ever had in my life. And thankfully, Chef Laurent was kind enough to share the recipe with me, and this is my version of it. The first thing we need to do is prepare our butter. This is one of those times when we want very cold butter. We don't want it room temperature. And I'm just gonna cut it into cubes. About a half inch cube would be perfect. Using two sticks, a full half pound of butter for this recipe. Definitely one of the reasons why this is so delicious. Set that aside. Let's start our curd. Now, I'm not one for really weird quantities in baking or cooking in general, but this recipe is so perfect that it does call for a weird amount of lemon juice. Exactly a half cup plus 4 teaspoons. It has to be that quantity. Trust me. Don't round up, don't round down. Some sugar. 3/4 cup. Half a teaspoon of salt. And then some eggs. Three whole eggs and 1 yolk. This extra yolk is going to add a bit more decadence and richness. Okay, I'm gonna put this over medium heat. We don't wanna put it on top of an aggressive heat because we don't want scrambled eggs. Grab a whisk, start combining all of these ingredients. You wanna keep whisking over the medium heat until it starts to steam and you'll feel this mixture getting thick. I'm starting to see my first wisps of steam. And it's done, just like that. Immediately off the heat, grab a spatula and through a fine mesh strainer into a food processor. Scrape it all down. Get every last bit of this curd in there. And then kind of in a back and forth stirry motion, start pushing your curd through the strainer. Put on your lid the right way. Turn your machine on. And then we're gonna start adding our butter, a cube at a time. And it looks great to me. I'm gonna transfer this to a bowl. Look how silky, how smooth, and how beautiful it is. And it is delicious too, I promise. I can guarantee you that this lemon curd is life-changing. Into the fridge for 4 hours or overnight until it's nice and thick. Thankfully, I have one all ready to go. Here I have some phyllo dough shells that you can find in the frozen section of your grocery store. We're gonna fill them with this delicious curd. Let me show you how to set up a piping bag. Fold down the top, then you wanna choose a tip. I'm going with a medium small round tip. Cut a hole for your tip and slide it in. Right side up, preferably. Then just push it forward and then pull to stretch out the plastic just a little bit. That'll lock it in place. And then simply just add this beautiful curd right into your bag. That'll be plenty for these tartlets. I'm gonna fill these with a slightly heaping mound of the curd, just like that. This smooth curd against this crispy phyllo shell is the perfect combination of textures. I'm going to finish these off with a couple of things. First, a fresh raspberry for a little bit of color and just a sweet little pop of extra flavor. These are looking amazing already, but I have one more special touch to add to them. A little powdered sugar. It's pretty and adds just a kiss of extra sweetness. Just give it little gentle taps. A little bit of early morning snow. Aren't these just so adorable? They're delicious too, and I know my neighbors are gonna love them. So I'm gonna be a good boy, and I'm not going to touch them. No one said anything about the leftover curd, though.
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0: This is one of the moistest cakes you will ever have. Honestly, I would have a slice of the simple and elegant bun cake over a layer cake any day of the week. You always want to start with your dry ingredients. 2.5 cups of flour, right into your bowl. Okay. Then we need some salt. You always need salt when baking. It helps bring out all the flavors of everything else that is in your batter. 1 teaspoon of that. I'm using 2 different leaveners, baking powder and baking soda. So just 1/2 teaspoon of the baking soda. And then 1.5 teaspoons of our baking powder. Okay. I'm whisking this really well to evenly distribute all of the leaveners. Perfect. Set this aside and let's get started on our wet ingredients. First up, a stick of European or European style butter right into the bowl of a stand mixer. Then some sugar. 1 3/4 cup of sugar. Just add that right on in. May sound like a lot, but this is not an overly sweet cake. The olive oil component of our cake, make sure you're using a floral olive oil This is definitely not the time for a peppery olive oil. This is dessert. Quarter cup of this liquid gold. It smells so good. Just gonna go right on in, get all of those last little drips. And some lemon zest. Using a Sorrento lemon here, so half of the zest of this lemon will be more than enough. Paddle attachment. And we wanna beat this until it's super pale and nice and fluffy. You can see it lightening in color already. We can start adding our eggs. 3 large eggs.

0: scrape it down again. Make sure there are no bits of egg that were missed. At this point, we're also going to add a little bit of vanilla. I feel like every baked good needs just a little bit of vanilla. 1 teaspoon. We have our dry ready. We just need to finish our wet. I have 1/4 cup of that delicious lemon juice from our Sorrento lemons. And to that, I'm going to add 3/4 cup of buttermilk. Just give it a little bit of a swirl to incorporate. And now, let's finish it up. Start by adding 1/2 of your dry. And slowly on low so it doesn't fly out at you. Let it go, and as soon as it's almost fully incorporated, start drizzling in your buttermilk mixture. All that's left is our remaining dry ingredients. Once again, incorporate on low speed. And you want to stop the machine as soon as it looks like it's almost all incorporated. Right there. I'll finish the rest by hand. You never want to overmix a cake batter. It'll get really tough. I want to lick this, but I'm not. Just going to make sure that any bits of flour are fully incorporated at this point. This looks great. Let's get into our pan. It's a nice, thick, luxurious batter. You can see some of those specks of the lemon zest in here. It's going to be so delicious. Just gently start smoothing it. If you made a mess like I did, just carefully clean it up without ruining too much of your greased pan. One last thing that I like to do before I put it in the oven, a few taps on the countertop just to knock out any large air bubbles that may be in there. You want to bake this for 45 minutes at 350 degrees until a cake tester comes out clean when inserted in the center.
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Is this cake not stunning? You want to allow your cake to cool completely till it's cold to the touch, basically, at least room temperature, or your glaze will not set. So let's get started on it. 1.5 cups of confectioner's sugar. I'm putting it right into a fine mesh strainer because we want to sift out any lumps. We want a nice, smooth glaze. Then using a spoon, a spatula, whatever you have, just start working it through the strainer. There you go. To this, we're going to add just a few more ingredients. Some melted butter, 4 tablespoons, and then 2 tablespoons each of whole milk, and of course, our limoncello.

0: Keep the milk on standby just in case you need to thin out your glaze. Just whisk, slowly pulling in all the sugar from the sides of the bowl. Oh no. I'm a mess. This glaze should be fairly thick, but still runny enough to drizzle down the side of our bundt cake. Okay, you want to use this quickly. Grab a spoon. Then work your way around your cake, allowing it to drizzle down the sides into the center and across the top. And there you have it, our beautiful lemon olive oil bundt cake with limoncello glaze. All of these lemony treats make a perfect gift, and I'm going to show you some fun ways that I like to package them when giving them to friends and neighbors. Let's start with our bundt cake. I'm going to carefully transfer it, looking for some naked cake space, right into the center of our charger. Don't forget about our gorgeous lemon curd tartlets. These could be a little tricky to transport, but I discovered a trick. I bought this cute little shallow tin at a craft store, and I'm going to put in just a small layering of sprinkles. That's going to help keep them in place. And of course, they match our little tartlets. Just kind of nestle them in. Don't overcrowd, but look how cute this looks. A lot of people are going to be begging me for this limoncello. Have a solution for that too. Have this cute lemon rubber stamp and some yellow ink. Just give it a little pat. And then with just any fine tip marker, grab some twine, string it through your little tag, and we'll tie it to the sides of our bottle. Aren't these so cute? And there you have it, three delicious and adorable gifts that I know my friends and family are just going to love. They also happen to make an excellent bribe.
1: Today all day. Next on Saucy, Anthony Contrino is whipping up three dishes any true lover of Italian food should never live without. First up, he's making a classic creamy risotto. Then it's a super easy red sauce. And finally, an irresistibly crispy arancini. Oh, this rice is nice.
0: I love risotto. It can be a bit time consuming to make, but it's actually quite easy and it always impresses. You can make risotto even tastier by deep frying it. I like to transform it into one of Sicily's most popular street foods, arancini. These OG rice bowls can be found pretty much everywhere in the region where my gram comes from, Palermo. Today, I'm making a classic creamy risotto. I'll use the leftovers to make my irresistible arancini that I love to serve over my no-fail everyday tomato sauce. For cocktail hour, it's another taste of Sicily. My blood orange and white wine coolers that are sure to be the hit at your next summer party. Risotto is something that I think that everyone should learn how to make, and it's a technique that's quite simple to master. Now, you can add any flavor that you'd like to it. Mushrooms are super traditional. I like to fold in some roasted butternut squash in the fall. A fresh zesting of lemon for a delicious risotto al limone, or if you're feeling super bougie, you can shave some fresh black or white truffle on top. I like to keep it simple with this base to really let the flavors of white wine and Parmigiano Reggiano really shine through. The first thing you need to do is warm some stock. We're going to need this a little later on in the process, but we want it to be ready. We're not looking for it to be simmering, just stay nice and warm. In the meantime, we can get the rest of our ingredients all set. I have two small shallots, but you can use one large instead. I go this way, and then the opposite direction. I'll just give my knife a quick run over just to make sure I didn't miss a piece or two, but kind of nailed it. Set that aside. And a couple of cloves of garlic. God, where did we get this garlic from? Peeled garlic from now on. We want to mince this up as well. I have the rest of my ingredients ready to go. So all that's left for me to do is just open up this bottle of white wine. A good dry white wine will do here. Like I've said in the past, something that you would drink. I'm using a nice Pinot Grigio. Make sure you go deep enough. There's nothing worse than breaking a cork. Ta-da! We'll just set that aside. Time to start cooking. I'm gonna put this pan over a medium heat, and to that, we will add some butter. Just one tablespoon for a little extra flavor. And then 2 tablespoons of extra virgin olive oil. Give it a swirl, get that butter melted, and we can add our shallots. Looks like a lot, right? We're not looking to get any color on these shallots, just to soften them. So we're literally just going to saute these for a couple of minutes, 2 to 3. Time to add our garlic. Just want to cook this garlic for a minute, just until it's fragrant. It's fragrant. Then our rice. 1 cup right into our pan. We want to toast this rice a little before we start adding the liquid to cook it. I'm using Carnaroli rice. It is considered the king of Italian rices. It has a lot of starch in it, which is going to add to the creaminess, and it also cooks to a beautiful al dente. I think this guy is getting thirsty. Time to add 1/2 cup of wine. Looks about right. Now this is where the technique really kicks in. Over this medium low heat, you want to keep stirring constantly until there's almost no liquid left. Like right now, before you start adding your warm broth, just a little bit at a time, about a ladleful at a time. And keep stirring and repeating the process. The reason we're adding warm stock is because we don't want to halt the cooking of our rice. What makes risotto so creamy is, unlike pasta, where you strain the water, you're keeping everything, all those starches remain in the pan, and it just keeps getting thicker and creamier and delicious. I'm way too passionate about risotto. You see how all of my liquid is almost gone? I'm actually going to lower this heat a little bit and add another ladleful of our stock. Just keep stirring, adding liquid as needed, and this is probably going to take about 40-45 minutes. And do note, you might not need all of the broth. It's better to have too much than too little. Look how creamy. It's like the parting of the seas. It takes a really long time for it to sort of come back together. I'm gonna get my last couple of ingredients on standby so it's ready to go. Okay, I think we can add our cheese. Half a cup of Parmigiano Reggiano. The good stuff, the real stuff. And a quarter cup of my secret ingredient. Looks about right. Mascarpone cheese. As if this wasn't creamy enough, this is gonna put it over the top. You can see how creamy it is. It's almost like rice pudding.

It's so creamy and decadent that you don't need that much of it. Then to finish it off, simply a drizzle of really good olive oil, just a couple of cracks of fresh black pepper, and of course, just a little bit more Parmigiano Reggiano. Or a lot of it more. Buon appetito. Perfection. So good, so creamy, so delicious. Don't worry, these leftovers are not gonna go to waste. Never in my house. While it's still warm, I'm gonna transfer it to a sheet pan, spread it out nice and thin, let it come to room temperature, then we'll cover it and get it in the fridge to chill so that we can make the crispiest, the creamiest arancini you've ever had.

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5: I always serve my arancini with a tomato sauce, and my family's been making this forever. Once a month, my parents would make a vat of it so that we always had it on hand, even packing it and freezing it up just to bring on vacation with us. God forbid we couldn't have sauce on a Sunday when we were in Florida. This sauce uses just a few staple ingredients, at least staple ingredients in my house, and comes together fairly quickly. First up, a sweet onion. It adds a little bit of sweetness and balances out the acidity of the tomatoes. Any sweet onion will do. I feel like my gram had this sauce going within minutes and it would just be simmering away and we would be in the kitchen trying to like sneak a dip of bread into it before we got yelled at. I'm gonna get this into my pot, get it out of my way. A nice healthy amount of garlic, 5 cloves. Thankfully, I have some left over from my risotto. And just thinly slice it. Obviously, I love garlic. And that's gonna go in at this point as well. Next up, extra virgin olive oil. About 1/3 of a cup. Okay, let's put this over medium heat and start to saute that garlic and onion. This is definitely one of my favorite smells in the world. It means that somebody's cooking up something delicious. We want these onions to get nice, soft, translucent, but not take on any color. Just stir it pretty frequently, just so that you can make sure they don't burn. Okay, these are looking perfect. Time to add our tomatoes. I have 3 28-ounce cans of what were Pilati whole peeled tomatoes that I pureed in a blender. And we're gonna throw that right into our pot.

0: Going to give this a stir and add our last few ingredients. 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We'll go back later and make sure that doesn't need any more. Some fresh black pepper, about a quarter of a teaspoon. Half a teaspoon of dried oregano. And a pinch of red pepper flakes. If you like a spicier sauce, of course, add more. And then basil. Decent bit of basil. About a quarter of a cup, which basically means this whole plant. And stems are fine. Kind of a sad looking plant. Right on in. The basil is just so aromatic. And in my opinion, that's what makes a really good tomato sauce, is the basil flavor that's infused and permeated throughout this whole sauce. At this point, you want to bring your sauce to a boil, then immediately reduce it to a simmer, stirring every 10 to 15 minutes until it's thick, all the flavors have come together, and it's ready to be served.
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0: I've never met a rice ball that I don't like, but these are truly the best. It has everything going on. It's creamy, it's cheesy, and has a crispy exterior. They're not your typical traditional Sicilian rice balls or arancini. I like them to be on the smaller side. They're a little bit more elegant and perfect for a cocktail party. The first thing that I need to do is set up a dredging station. I don't always use flour, but this is one of those times when I do, and I'll show you why in just a minute. So about 3/4 of a cup. Up next, a couple of eggs. Whisk those up real well. And finally, some panko. I've tried it both ways with standard breadcrumb and panko. This is the way to get the perfect crispy exterior. So about 1.5 cups of that. Now that our dredging station is complete, on to the cheesy part. I have some fresh mozzarella. These are called ciliegine because they are the size of a ciliegine, cherry. Gonna need 12 for this recipe. And I'm just taking them out of their liquid and placing them on a paper towel. I wanna get these nice and dry so that we can wrap them in the risotto and it's not too slippery. I have my chilled risotto from earlier. It's nice, firm, and set. Feels a little weird, but it's exactly what we want it to be. We want it to be pliable so that we can shape it around our ciliegine. I'm taking a 2 tablespoon cookie scoop or measure, it's 1 ounce, and scraping up some of our risotto. Don't worry if you rip the parchment that's underneath, just make sure it doesn't wind up in your risotto mixture here. That is not the crunch we're looking for. Press it in, make sure you're getting the full 2 tablespoons. My stomach is growling. Oops. Last one. Okay, now for the fun part. We're going to wrap our ciliegine inside our risotto. Take one of your mozzarella balls and slowly shape the chilled risotto around to enclose it. Takes a little patience. Give it a little roll. Don't worry about making a perfect circle at this point. We will refine the shape later on after we dredge them. Cute. Now keep going. Take your time. It's really important that the cheese is in the center of your risotto so that when you fry them, it doesn't leak out. It's a little sticky, but that's what's helping to keep everything all together. I like my arancini on the small side because of the cheese to risotto ratio. But traditionally in Sicily, they're much larger, pear-shaped or orange-shaped, hence arancini, and are often filled with meat sauce, with peas or prosciutto. Last one. Okay, that just about does it. At this point, wash your hands. You definitely want to start with clean, dry hands for the dredging process. That's all there is to it. This size is the perfect size for a cocktail party. And then you don't have to feel so guilty when you eat 3 or 4 of them. That's all there is to it. Gonna give my hands a quick rinse, make a little room so that we can fry these bad boys up. I have a high-sided skillet filled with a generous amount of vegetable oil. You want there to be enough oil for the balls to be completely submerged. We're looking for a deep fry, not a shallow fry. Be careful. Cook them in batches of about 4, just so that you can control the temperature of your oil. In about 5 minutes, and these are looking great. They're beautiful golden brown. And I know that that cheese inside is nice and gooey. Right onto our paper towel lined sheet pan and immediately crush up some sea salt right on top so that it melts from that hot oil and just gives a little bit of extra seasoning to our arancini. Don't they look great? Beautiful. Our arancini are beautiful golden brown. They're nice and hot, just the way they need to be served. Let's get it plated up. I'm going to go with a fairly simple presentation. Just a generous puddle of my everyday tomato sauce right in the center of a plate. Just like that. And then I think three is a very nice and generous portion for our arancini. A little extra cheese never hurt anyone. And last but not least, if you can find it, some micro basil. You can use regular basil. If you haven't figured out by now, I'm just over the top and bougie. Look how beautiful this looks. It's like the Italian flag on a plate. These arancini make the perfect appetizer for cocktail hour. And I have the perfect drink to mix.
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When blood oranges are in season, I can't wait to get my hands on them and use them for as many things as possible, like this blood orange and white wine cooler. This is not the stuff you were sneaking behind your parents back in high school. It's a little bougier than that. This blood orange is doing double duty. Half of it's going to go into our cocktail to help flavor it, and the other half is going to be a beautiful garnish at the end. So cut one half into wedges, and you can throw this into a cocktail mixer or a cocktail shaker, whatever you have. The other half I'll have again, and then just slice into half moons. Look how beautiful, deep, vibrant red that is. Super delicious, and it's also very nutritious. You're also going to need a half of a lime. Save the other half for something later. Cut that into a few wedges as well. Then a little rosemary, about 2 sprigs. Add that and muddle it up. Put some elbow strength into it. We want to get all of those citrus juices out and the oils and fragrance of that rosemary, which I can smell already. Look at that beautiful fuchsia color. Okay, to that, 1 cup of our Pinot Grigio. Stir it up. And then strain it into 2 glasses. 1 cocktail for now, and then 1 for right after. Isn't that a gorgeous color? Then to amplify our blood orange flavor, some blood orange soda. 1/2 cup to each of your glasses. All that's missing are some garnishes. Throw a few of those half moons into your glasses. Any way they fall. Some more rosemary. I have 1 last surprise. It is summer after all, so some edible flowers. You can find these in the produce section of your supermarket. That'll do. I don't know about you, but I think this is 1 gorgeous cocktail. It also happens to be extremely delicious. This is not your average wine cooler. Cheers.

nothing worse than like a chewy bit of pancetta in your carbonara. It's like such a smooth, delicious sauce, and then all of a sudden you're like chewing gum. But it's meat. Yum. Meat gum. Coming soon. Whenever I travel to Italy, I make it a point to fly in and out of Rome because the food there is just so good. It's also the home to some of my favorite markets and restaurants. Romans are artisans at taking just a few simple ingredients and combining them to make really impactful, flavorful dishes. Today, I'm making three of my favorite dishes inspired by the Eternal City. First, I'm cooking up a creamy pasta carbonara. Then, for a little greenery, roasted asparagus, but cacio e pepe style. And for the main, chicken saltan bocca in a buttery wine sauce. Now let's head on over to Rome. Rome is famous for its pasta dishes, four in particular: pasta alla gricia, pasta alla matriciana, cacio e pepe, and my personal favorite, pasta carbonara. What sets carbonara apart from the rest are that it's made using eggs, which turn into this velvety, luscious, super decadent sauce. The first thing we need to do is dice up some pancetta. So traditionally, guanciale would be used here. Guanciale is cured pork cheek. It's super fatty and a little bit more gamey. It's just still sort of hard to find here. So I am using pancetta instead. It is different. It's not as gamey. It is also cured, but it comes from the pork belly. It also doesn't have the same seasonings that guanciale does, which tend to include herbs like sage, rosemary. In a pinch, you also can use really high-end bacon, but it is going to change the flavor profile because it's smoked. So I have my pancetta. I purchased it like this. They're about quarter-inch pieces. You can buy diced pancetta in this store. It loses its flavor when it's diced, but it is a lot more convenient. If you can find this, I would use this. And I threw it in the freezer for about 10-15 minutes, which will help the fat solidify and make it easier for me to cut this into slices and then dice. So this is plenty of pancetta. It's about 4 ounces worth. And I'm going to show you an easy trick to properly render fatty cured meat like this. If you've ever tried to crisp pancetta, but it was still super chewy, it's because you cooked it too fast and the fat didn't have time to properly render. So one way to ensure really nice, tender, properly rendered pancetta is to actually cover it, barely cover, I should say, with just some cold tap water. And what happens is, as the water begins to boil, it begins to melt the fat and will almost cook, it will cook the pancetta through so that it gets nice and tender.

It's like a Roman mosaic art piece. You can also tell that the pancetta has rendered because the fatty pieces are almost transparent. At this point, keep stirring it so that it gets nice and crispy all over. All this liquid remaining, that's all the rendered fat. That is not water anymore. Mm. This rendered fat is the key to why my carbonara is so good. It's all flavor. You want to get it really crispy, really golden, almost to the point where it's borderline burnt. Smells heavenly at this point too. This looks great. I'm gonna cut the heat, grab a bowl and a slotted spoon, and transfer the pancetta to a bowl. This will stop the cooking process. And last but not least, I'm gonna reserve a tablespoon worth of this rendered grease. This rendered fat is gonna get added into our sauce to add that pancetta salty flavor at the end. So I have a large, clearly large pot here of boiling water, and we are going to generously season that. Once it comes back to a boil, time to drop our spaghetti, 1 pound. You want to cook this pretty much till it's al dente. Meanwhile, let's work on the sauce. So I need 6 egg yolks. These are large eggs that I've allowed to come to room temperature. And that's sort of important for this just because you're going to be adding your hot pasta right into the eggs. So the closer they are in temperature, the less of a chance you'll have of curdling. You also want to use really good fresh eggs here, since the only cooking of the egg is the pasta doing so, the warmth, the heat of the pasta. And save the egg whites for a baking project. Lastly, 1 whole egg right on in. Don't neglect your pasta. Give it a stirsies every now and then. So I have my 6 egg yolks and 1 whole egg. I'll just give those a light beating. And while I'm whisking, I'm gonna take my reserved pancetta renderings and just drizzle that in. It's pretty cool at this point. You don't want to add it while it's super hot. Just whisk really well to combine. Sure, we get all of that. It's all flavor. Up next, some pecorino romano cheese, which is a cheese that originates from the area, Lazio, where Rome sits. Most of it is now actually made in Sardinia. Super delicious and salty, and it's one of my favorite cheeses in the world. I'm adding 3/4 cup, so it's a fairly generous amount of cheese. And this cheese, along with the pancetta and the renderings, are going to really help season the sauce. This cheese is one of the most pronounced flavors of this sauce, so you really want to be using the real deal. Going to add about 1/4 teaspoon of freshly ground pepper. Whisk that in to combine. And that's all there is to the sauce. When the pasta hits the eggs, it begins to slowly cook them, and that's what creates this creamy sauce. There is no dairy, no cream, milk. It's all the egg yolks just slowly beginning to cook that creates that velvety sauce. So if you go to a restaurant and it says cream, it's not a true carbonara. I'm sure it's still delicious. I mean, cream. I'm just cooking the pasta until it's al dente. Unlike most sauces that we finish in a pot, I'm going to finish the dish right in this bowl. So when it comes out, the pasta needs to be perfectly cooked. So the pasta is very close to being ready, a nice, perfect al dente. And at this point, the only important ingredient left is speed. Everything from this point on needs to happen really quickly to make sure that, 1, we don't curdle the eggs, and 2, our sauce stays nice and

0: luxurious and doesn't set too much before we serve it. So, are you ready? Okay, let's do it. Grab as much of the spaghetti as possible into the bowl. Into the bowl and start to stir. And you can see how creamy it's starting to get already. And at this point, you're looking for just a nice creamy sauce, but you still want it to coat the pasta. You can add a splash of the pasta water if you need it. I don't think I need it at this point. The pancetta goes right on in. Oh my God, this just looks so good. At this point, you can taste it for seasoning. But if you seasoned your water well and there's so much salt in the sauce, you really shouldn't need it. Let's plate it up. I'm gonna grab some. Lock my tongue, set it in a ladle, and twist to make a nest. Just keep twisting. And then right onto a plate. Just a couple of last finishing touches. Some more pecorino cheese. Gonna freshly grate some this time. And just a little bit more black pepper. Look how pretty, how simple that was to get on the dish. And all that's left is to taste it. You have to serve this right away. It is so perfectly seasoned. It's so simple. You would swear that this has a million calories worth of cream in it. And it doesn't. It's just so delicious. This is what I love about Roman cuisine. Just a handful of ingredients making the most flavorful, delicious dish. So it's so good. Truly. Fantastic. 10 out of 10. 2 thumbs up. 6 stars.
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0: Cacio e pepe is normally associated with pasta, but for this recipe, I'm going to be taking those flavors and roasting some asparagus with the cheese and the pepper. Makes a perfect side for today's meal. So for this recipe, I like to use a really thin stalk asparagus called pencil asparagus. It's really easy to find in the summer. It can be a little bit more difficult to find the rest of the year, but you never know. The only thing you'll have to adjust is cooking times if you have the thicker stalks. The first thing I'm going to do is trim off the woody bottoms of the stalk and discard. Ta-da. And then onto a foiled lined sheet pan. You don't have to line it with foil. I just like to do so because it helps with cleanup a little later on, and I'm lazy. And just in a thin, evenish layer. Just kind of lay your asparagus out onto the sheet pan. And then in true Roman style, literally just a few ingredients. Starting with extra virgin olive oil, I'm going to add 3 tablespoons. And this is a great eyeball it recipe. I do give the measurements for this, but feel free to eyeball it. 1/4 teaspoon of salt, 1/4 teaspoon of freshly ground black pepper, and last but not least, a packed 1/4 cup of freshly grated pecorino. And it is a pretty generous amount when you pack it and freshly grate it. It's very fluffy. Then just give it a little toss with your hands to coat it with all of these delicious ingredients. That is literally all there is to this dish. All that's left is to put it in a 400-degree oven and roast it until fork tender, which will be about 16-18 minutes.

0: Look how great this looks. Nice and tender. And you can cook it to your preferred doneness. Some people like it to be a little bit crispier and have more of a snap, I should say. Really love roasting vegetables. It's a great way to bring out their flavor. And you could even do this recipe with broccoli or cauliflower would be really nice. Okay. And just a couple of finishing touches. Some more cheese, because you could never have enough cheese. And roasted vegetables can really handle seasoning. So it may look like a lot, but it could use it. And then just another couple of cracks of freshly cracked black pepper right on top. That's it. I think I need to take one of these and give it a taste. It's just such a simple dish, but that combination of the salty cheese and the spicy black pepper is just amazing pairing. That is what makes cacio e pepe such a delicious dish. So good.
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Veal saltimbocca is a quintessential Roman dish. However, I am going to be Americanizing it by using some chicken instead. I actually prefer chicken. It's easier to find and it's cheaper than veal. But the flavors are still there. And I promise this dish is so impressive looking that it's great for entertaining, but simple enough to serve on any weekday evening. In front of me, I have 8 very thinly sliced chicken cutlets, which I purchased just like this at my local supermarket. It is very important that they're thinly sliced, but the first step is to season both sides of the chicken with salt. I'm being fairly generous with my seasoning. And now I'm going to one by one wrap the chicken in some prosciutto di Parma. So I have thinly sliced prosciutto. I'm just going to work one cutlet at a time. So place the prosciutto over the chicken cutlet and cover as much as you can and press it on to kind of just glue it together. Then I flip it over and take any of the excess and just wrap it around the underside. Okay. Now working on the prosciutto side, I'm going to take 2 sage leaves and I'm going to secure them over the top with a toothpick. Sage smells so delicious. I just love that aroma. So just thread the toothpick on through the chicken underneath. And then I like to just go back and make sure that the leaf is nice and flat. And that is our first cutlet. You want to just repeat the process with all the remaining chicken cutlets.

0: halfway there. Okay, and the last one. 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Okay, and the last one. All right, I'm going to give my hands a quick rinse and grab a couple of ingredients so we can finish our saltimbocca.
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0: My chicken is all dredged up. All that's left to do is to cook it. So I'm starting with a high-sided, fairly large skillet. I'm going to put that over medium heat. The heat is very important for this recipe. We want to cook the chicken so that the exterior gets nice and crispy but doesn't overcook, but then the chicken also has the opportunity to cook through. That's why we're using these thin cutlets. I'm going to add about 2 tablespoons of extra virgin olive oil and just warm that up over the medium heat. You want to cook the chicken in batches, adding more oil as necessary until all of it is cooked. You don't want to overcrowd your pan, so I'm just going to do 2 cutlets to start. So you want to put the prosciutto and sage side down because we really want to get a nice crispy crust on that. It's going to take about 2.5 to 3 minutes per side. And I'm looking for the sides to get nice and caramelized, and you'll actually see the chicken beginning to turn more opaque as it cooks. Now you want to cook it on the other side for another 2 to 3 minutes until it's fully cooked through. The sage not only looks pretty, it infuses this whole dish with a punch of delicious flavor. Transfer it right to a serving platter and then continue cooking your chicken. You can almost smell the saltiness of the prosciutto. It's a very distinct aroma, and the earthiness of the sage, just a great combination. Okay, halfway there. It's very important to not rush this cooking process. If you do it on too high heat, you're going to crisp up your prosciutto, but your chicken isn't going to be able to fully cook through. Okay, our last batch of cutlets are ready. And I just keep piling these on top so that they stay warm, but we're going to finish it with a pan sauce that'll warm them right back up too. Isn't that beautiful? Saltimbocca is typically paired with a white wine pan sauce. I do mine just a little bit differently, but the flavors are all still there. I'm going to take 1/2 cup of some good dry white wine. I like to use a Pinot Grigio. And we're going to use that to deglaze the pan. All those brown bits are from the prosciutto and from the chicken, and it's all flavor. So just stir it to melt right into the wine. And you want to reduce this for about a minute or two. So fragrant. Now that that's reduced, I'm going to add a cup of chicken stock or broth. And I'll bring that to a simmer. Typically, this pan sauce is very loose and runny, super winey. I kind of tone it down with the sauce. I also add a little bit of flour at this point because I like a sauce that sticks to the cutlets, similar to you would find in like a marsala or francese. So I reserved 1 tablespoon of the dredging flour, and I'm going to add 3 tablespoons of unsalted butter to it. I'm doing this for 2 reasons. First, the butter is going to add a delicious richness to this dish, but I'm also going to create a paste with the flour. If I were to add the flour in by itself, it would clump. And it's nice and soft. And I'm going to just gently kind of massage the flour into the butter. You can use your hands for this too. It's just a little messy. This is something you see in French cooking called beurre meunier. And I'm just going to add this butter flour paste right to the skillet. And as the butter melts, the flour will begin to incorporate and slightly thicken the sauce. So you can already see how the sauce has slightly thickened. The last thing to do is to taste it for seasoning.

She's salty now. Just like me. All that's left to do is pour this gorgeous sauce right over the chicken.

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I think I need to taste this now. Carefully remove the toothpicks. They're not edible or tasty. What a really good bite. It is so good. This is why the Romans are just geniuses. They take just a few ingredients, the saltiness of the prosciutto, the earthiness of the sage, and combine it with the white wine, and is all I can say. So good. So simple, so pretty. Any guest would be super impressed by this dish. The one ingredient I don't have, patience. You know the saying, a watch pot doesn't boil, but an unwatched pot boils over. You heard it here first. Ricotta, or as a Staten Islander may say, ragout, is an essential Italian-American ingredient. In Italy, you'll find it in things like cannoli and tortellini, but here, Italian Americans will literally use it any way we can. We'll put it in baked ziti, stuffed shells, menagotti, lasagna. First up, I'm going to show you how to make homemade ricotta. It is super simple. I promise no fancy ingredients or tools necessary. Then I'll take the ricotta and use it as a spread on one of my favorite sandwiches, penne. And for dinner, I'm making another Sicilian favorite, pasta alla norma. I know, you can just very easily go to the supermarket and buy yourself a container of ricotta cheese, and it'll be just fine. But it is so easy to make, and guests are always blown away that I went out of my way to make them a fresh, delicious cheese. I'll show you how simple it truly is, and they don't need to know how easy it is to make. Now, before we get started, I should tell you one other thing. This is technically not a true ricotta, which translates to twice cooked. Typically, the cheese is made using the byproducts of cheese, the whey, and it's recooked to make ricotta. The more common version is to do what I'm doing and just start with fresh milk and cream and make the fresh curds themselves. But you can still call it ricotta. Once it's ready, it is super creamy and better than anything you're going to get in the store, so it's definitely worth it. The first thing I need is a quarter cup of freshly squeezed lemon juice. It's usually one really juicy lemon, so let's see. And run it through a fine mesh strainer to get any pits and pith. So there you go, I just need a quarter of a cup. You can use a mild vinegar here, however, I feel like it's a little bit more abrasive on the dairy and results in a tougher curd. And also the lemon juice gives us like this lovely lemony scent and aroma that just is really nice with this cheese. In this pot, I have 6 cups of whole milk. To that, I'm going to add 2 cups of heavy cream. This is what really gives it that decadent, creamy texture at the end. Last but not least, 2 teaspoons of fine sea salt. That's it. Those are all your ingredients. So I'm just going to cook this on medium high, stirring it occasionally to make sure the salt is dissolved. Make sure you keep an eye on it so it doesn't scorch or overflow. This is also a really great way to use up any milk and cream that's about to expire. Getting there at 190 degrees. Once it starts to steam, you're getting close. Okay, as soon as it starts to simmer and the liquid begins to swell a little bit, cut the heat and add the lemon juice. Then just give it a couple of gentle stirs to combine. I have a large colander that I've lined with 90-grade cheesecloth.
And the great thing with this kind is that it's actually reusable. So when you're done with your cheese, you just rinse it, and then you can throw it in your washing machine. Isn't that cool? Going to throw it in the sink. And then drain my ricotta.

0: I would normally do this over the sink, but I figured you guys actually want to see what I'm going to do, so we'll do it right here. Grab yourself a healthy length of twine, a couple of feet or so, maybe even three. And then all you need to do is bunch up the cheesecloth. And this is a little helpful if you have a second person around, but you just want to twist the twine around carefully without burning yourself. And then tie a couple of knots to secure it. Make sure it's nice and tight. Then, leaving at least 3 to 4 inches, tie another knot to create a loop. Cut off the excess, and now time will do the rest. I'm just going to hang this right on one of the knobs of my cabinets for an hour to remove the excess whey, and then it's ready to be used. Make sure you put a bowl underneath to catch the excess liquid so you don't come back to a mess. Speaking of mess, I think I'm going to clean up a little bit and then come back and taste some of my fresh ricotta. It's been an hour. The majority of the liquid has been removed. Some is okay. This is a fresh, moist cheese, so it's not super dry. And just carefully cut it open so that you don't damage the cheesecloth. I can't wait to see what's inside. There it is. It's delicate, it's creamy, it's still slightly warm. If you're serving it for a dinner party and you want it to be nice and spreadable, an hour is the perfect amount of time. If you're going to be baking with it, like making an Italian cheesecake, for instance, you can let this drain even more because you want a really dry cheese. But I wouldn't let it sit for more than 2-3 hours tops. At this point, it's ready to be served just like this at a party. And I really don't like to put too many toppings on it because it really is the star. So I have some toasted bread for crostini here. It's super light, like a cloud. I've touched a cloud before, so I know that. This creamy ricotta speaks for itself, so you do not need a lot of toppings. I'm just gonna give a little drizzle of honey for some sweetness. A pinch of flaky sea salt. And then if you'd like, you can add just some red pepper flakes. You can add some lemon zest, some balsamic glaze. Just keep it simple. This is such a great snack, a great appetizer. Truly great on anything savory for lunch, dinner. Use it for everything. I know it doesn't look it necessarily, but I promise it just melts in your mouth. It is so delicious. After you've made this ricotta, you'll want to use it on everything.
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0: Penele or as we say, panelle, is a Sicilian street food sandwich made with a chickpea fritter on rustic bread. This is my Brooklynized version, and it's so hard to find anywhere, so I'm really excited to share this recipe with you. It all starts with some chickpea flour, which you can buy in most markets these days. It's not an uncommon ingredient, and I'm using 1.5 cups of that. It's a very fine flour. It's just dried garbanzo beans that are very finely ground. Right into a bowl. To that, 3 teaspoons of kosher salt, 1/2 teaspoon of freshly ground black pepper, and 1/4 teaspoon of freshly ground or grated nutmeg. Just a little goes a long way. Whisk your dry ingredients so that the seasoning's evenly combined. Okay, in this skillet, I have 3 cups of cold water that I'm just going to bring to a gentle simmer. When the water comes to a simmer, I'm going to add my dry ingredients in one steady stream as best as I can, whisking constantly to avoid clumps. We're almost there. Get your whisk and get ready. Assume the battle positions. Whisk vigorously. It's going to start to thicken, and you want to remove as many of the clumps as possible. You can see how thick it is already. You want it to still have a little bit of runniness to it, cooking it for just a minute or so. Then I'm going to transfer it to a 1/4 sheet pan that's been sprayed with nonstick cooking spray. So you can see there are still some lumps to it. Don't worry, when we cook this later on, they're all gonna melt out. Using a small offset spatula, just spread it evenly into the pan. Now you just wanna pop this in the fridge until it's completely set. Take about an hour. While that's setting, I'm gonna go get the ingredients for my ricotta cream. Now I'm gonna show you how to make a ricotta cream, which isn't necessarily traditional, but this is the way I first had the sandwich in Brooklyn. And like I said, we put ricotta on everything. I love the combination of the cold, creamy ricotta paired with the crispy chickpea fritter. It's an amazing combination. This ricotta cream just requires a few ingredients. 1 teaspoon of finely chopped fresh parsley. So you need about 15 ounces or scant 2 cups. You can use just a 15-ounce store-bought container as well if you don't have any homemade in your fridge. Then just a few seasonings. 3 tablespoons of grated pecorino for saltiness and flavor. And then just some salt and pepper to taste. Give it a nice mix, and then you can taste it for seasoning again. Make sure that's well combined. I'm going to chill this in the fridge, and then it's almost time to make my crispy chickpea fritters.
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This is nice and set. All we need to do is slide it onto a cutting board. Just like that. And I'm going to cut it into 12 equal pieces. You can use a knife, a pizza wheel. I have both, and the decisions are giving me anxiety. But I think I'm going to use a knife. Cut it into fours and then into thirds. Then you should have 12 little squares. Meanwhile, I have about a quarter inch of a neutral vegetable oil in a skillet. I have the oil over medium-high heat, and I'm just going to fry my fritters until lightly golden, about two to three minutes per side. My oil is nice and hot, and you want to cook these in batches. You don't want to overcrowd the pan. These are cold, so they will lower the temperature of the oil. As they cook, the fritters are going to get a light crust on the outside, but the centers are almost going to melt and be nice and creamy. These fritters are very delicate, so flip them carefully. They barely take on any color, but they form this little delicate crust. So transfer them to a paper towel lined plate. There's no need to add additional seasoning at this point because they're seasoned from the inside. Then just add another batch.

0: Our fritters are fried off. They maintain their heat for quite a while, believe it or not. So you can fry them all up and then make all your sandwiches for all your friends and family. Assembling the sandwich is pretty simple. This would normally be served on a rustic, hearty roll, but I prefer a brioche roll. I like the softer texture, and I also like the size. Sometimes it's served on such a big roll that there's no way one person could possibly eat the sandwich. So I'm going to take two of my fritters, just kind of pile them on top, and then a very generous dollop of the ricotta cream. Grab your lid, just kind of press it on into place. How good does this look? It's super peasant, but it's also super delicious. This sandwich just completely melts in your mouth. That creamy ricotta and the interior of this fritter, just heavenly.
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Pasta alla norma is a traditional Sicilian pasta dish, and while the origin story may be a little bit all over the place, one thing I know for sure is that my family absolutely adores it. Traditionally, it's made with ricotta salata, which is a much drier, saltier cheese, but I've Americanized it a bit, and I'm going to just use my homemade ricotta, which is great on any pasta dish. Let's prepare our mise, starting with some tomatoes. I have 2 10-ounce clamshells worth of tomatoes, and I'm just going to half them, and we'll put them in a bowl for now. I like to use a small serrated knife for this. It's going to seem like a lot of tomatoes and even eggplant, but they are going to cook down quite a bit. Oh my God, these tomatoes are so juicy. Doesn't matter how you have the tomatoes. That takes care of the tomatoes. Up next, I'm going to thinly slice 5 cloves, large cloves, of garlic. Then have some fresh oregano. And I need 1 teaspoon worth of these beautiful leaves. And just give that a quick rough chop. Nothing crazy. Just like that. Last thing to prep, one of the key ingredients of pasta alla norma is eggplant. And I'm using 3 Italian eggplants. I like the smaller size. They're a little dense. And I'm not going to peel these, so I'm going to have a pretty high skin-to-flesh ratio in this dish. I really love the texture of the skin on an eggplant. Just trim the tops and the bottoms. And then you want to cut the eggplant into about 3/4-inch pieces. Cubes, really. So the eggplant, they taper, so just do the best you can with making somewhat even-sized cubes. That takes care of our mise en place. Time to start cooking. Gonna start with my eggplant. It's gonna take the longest, and we don't wanna overcrowd the pan, so I'm gonna cook it in 3 batches. Start by adding 1/4 cup of extra virgin olive oil to a fairly large skillet. Going to warm this oil over medium-high heat. It's going to seem like a lot of olive oil, but you'll see how quickly the eggplant just kind of sucks it up. Truly are like little sponges. Once your oil is hot, add your first batch, and you want to generously season it with some salt. Eggplants really suck up seasoning as well, so don't be cheap here. So not too long ago, you used to have to pre-season eggplant to remove excess moisture and some of the bitterness, but now they're bred to be less bitter, so there's no need for that extra step. And just cook these, tossing, stirring every now and then until lightly golden on all sides, for about 6 to 8 minutes per batch. And you can see how most of that oil has been absorbed by the eggplant

As the eggplant cooks, it begins to start to release all the oil. Just continue to saute because we really want to cook it through at this point. Okay, this looks great. We have some nice color on pretty much all sides. And just transfer it to a bowl. And repeat with the remaining two batches. Let's help this process along a little bit. This batch is looking good. Last batch.

Slide that into the bowl. I have a pot of boiling water that I'm going to generously salt for some pasta. We'll let that come back to a boil. For this dish, I'm using rigatoni. Something to take into consideration when choosing a pasta are the size of the holes. You want the size of the holes to be similar to the size of the items that are part of the sauce. So in this case, the eggplant, the tomatoes, because then they'll get trapped inside the pasta and you'll get an amazing, tasty bite every time. Now we can come back to our sauce. Going to add the tomatoes into the pot. And we'll season that with some salt as well. If you're seasoning as you go, you shouldn't have to season at the end. As this cooks, the skins are gonna begin to peel away and the flesh is gonna break down, creating this jammy, super flavorful sauce. They're so pretty. You can see we're about halfway there and it's already starting to get nice and jammy. Stir it every now and then so that it doesn't burn. Stick to the pot and sort of use your spoon to break up the tomatoes. Rigatoni takes forever to cook, but it's worth it. It's delicious.

0: And at this point, we're ready to add the garlic. The oregano. And a generous pinch of red pepper flakes, as little or as much as you'd like. And just stir that in, and we're gonna let this cook for another minute or two, just to let those flavors infuse into our tomatoes. My pasta is nice and al dente. So at this point, I'm gonna use a spider and just transfer it to the pot with my sauce. Then I'm going to add about a quarter of a cup of the pasta cooking water just to loosen out the sauce a little bit. And the eggplant. And gently stir to combine. Adding more pasta water as necessary. Looks so good. Let's serve some up, no? Grab yourself a bowl and go to town. Make sure you're getting a little of everything. And then last but not least, some of this delicious ricotta cheese right on top. Doesn't it look so delicious? Now, the key to eating pasta, there's two ways to eat pasta that has ricotta cheese on top. You can do what my dad does and just stir it all in, or you can grab some cheese and then dig in to the pasta itself. I can eat this every night if someone makes it for me. Pasta alla Norma is another perfect example of an Italian dish that uses just a few ingredients that are prepared so perfectly that they taste amazing. Buon appetito.
1: Welcome to Today Food on Today All Day. So when life hands you lemons, you know what they say? Make limoncello. Today on an all-new Saucy, Anthony Contrino showing us how to make the boozy Italian spirit, plus two lemony sweet treats that will want to make you pucker up.
0: Everyone loves a sweet treat every now and then, and I have three that are stunning, delicious, and use one of my favorite ingredients in the entire world, Sorrento lemons. First up, a traditional Italian liqueur, limoncello. Then my lemon curd tartlets. Finally, my favorite, a lemon and olive oil bundt cake with limoncello glaze. So grab a lemon and pucker up. It's not every day that produce from Italy comes in, but when my local Italian market gets the first batch of Sorrento lemons, I am like a kid on Christmas morning. Aside from the obvious difference in size, this lemon has more bumpy skin, which contains more oils. So if you're using its zest or steeping it for something like limoncello, you're gonna get that much more flavor. Let's start making our limoncello. The first thing we need to do is peel these beautiful lemons. Grab your favorite peeler and just start peeling strips of the skin. Take your time. We don't want to leave any of the skin behind. We don't want to waste any of that flavorful skin. I wish you can smell how fragrant this is. It's amazing. Has a more sweet aroma than your traditional store-bought lemon. I'm making a huge batch of limoncello, so we're going to need 8 of these lemons. If you're using regular organic lemons, you're going to need at least 12 of them. My hands are going to smell so good by the time I'm done with this. My carpal tunnel, however, not so much.

Last one. Awesome. Look how beautiful all these peels are. The next step is to peel off any excess pith. So I'm going to go through all of these and make sure that there's nothing that has more pith than what I'm seeing on this lemon. Now for the fun part. Grab yourself a fairly large glass jar, at least 56 ounces if possible, and simply add your hard work right into the jar. All of these gorgeous Sorrento lemon peels. And now for another very important ingredient, high proof grain alcohol. This stuff is strong. It is extremely flammable. It's 190 proof. You cannot drink this as is. It will literally burn your insides. But it's that power that is going to help pull all the flavor, all of the oils out of these lemon peels. Madonna. Whew. Do not drink.

If you've been watching, you'd notice that we had this hiding in the corner the last few weeks, steeping just for today. And you can see the obvious difference. This is a deep golden yellow color. Isn't it beautiful?

We have everything we need. I made some simple syrup earlier that we're going to add to our strained limoncello. Oh, did you hear that pop? It smells a little bit like cleaning supplies right now. Don't worry about that. We'll take care of it. Get yourself an even bigger glass jar. Just going to place a strainer on top of our new jar and carefully, to hopefully not lose any of this liquid gold, pour it. I didn't think this part through, did I? All right, we're just gonna go for it. Oh my God, how cool is that? That was easier than I thought it was gonna be. Now we're gonna pour our simple syrup right in. Look at how the color changes. It's this beautiful, sunshiny, yellow color. At this point, it's almost done, but it's still way too strong to drink. So we have one last ingredient to add. Some cold water. This recipe makes a lot, so I hope you have a lot of friends. Just give it a little bit of a stir. Then it's just time to start bottling. Funnel will make this process a lot easier. Perfect. Just seal them up as you finish bottling them. Is that beautiful? I'd be very happy if someone brought me one of these bottles of limoncello. You can find these glass bottles at some craft stores, but I normally find them at a store that sells containers. A little bit left, which I'll jar later, but this, that's for me. Gorgeous. I'm going to let these cure in the freezer for a week. The good news is they could live in there for a year, just in time for the next Sorrento lemon season.

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0: When I was interning in southern France, I learned how to make the best lemon curd I've ever had in my life. And thankfully, Chef Laurent was kind enough to share the recipe with me, and this is my version of it. The first thing we need to do is prepare our butter. This is one of those times when we want very cold butter. We don't want it room temperature. And I'm just gonna cut it into cubes. About a half inch cube would be perfect. Using two sticks, a full half pound of butter for this recipe. Definitely one of the reasons why this is so delicious. Set that aside. Let's start our curd. Now, I'm not one for really weird quantities in baking or cooking in general, but this recipe is so perfect that it does call for a weird amount of lemon juice. Exactly a half cup plus 4 teaspoons. It has to be that quantity. Trust me. Don't round up, don't round down. Some sugar, 3/4 cup. Half a teaspoon of salt. And then some eggs. Three whole eggs and 1 yolk. This extra yolk is going to add a bit more decadence and richness. Okay, I'm gonna put this over medium heat. We don't wanna put it on top of an aggressive heat because we don't want scrambled eggs. Grab a whisk, start combining all of these ingredients. You wanna keep whisking over the medium heat until it starts to steam and you'll feel this mixture getting thick. I'm starting to see my first wisps of steam. And it's done, just like that. Immediately off the heat, grab a spatula and through a fine mesh strainer into a food processor. Scrape it all down. Get every last bit of this curd in there. And then kind of in a back and forth stirry motion, start pushing your curd through the strainer. Put on your lid the right way. Turn your machine on. And then we're gonna start adding our butter, a cube at a time. And it looks great to me. I'm gonna transfer this to a bowl. Look how silky, how smooth, and how beautiful it is. And it is delicious too, I promise. I can guarantee you that this lemon curd is life-changing. Into the fridge for 4 hours or overnight until it's nice and thick. Thankfully, I have one all ready to go. Here I have some phyllo dough shells that you can find in the frozen section of your grocery store. We're gonna fill them with this delicious curd. Let me show you how to set up a piping bag. Fold down the top, then you wanna choose a tip. I'm going with a medium small round tip. Cut a hole for your tip and slide it in. Right side up, preferably. Then just push it forward and then pull to stretch out the plastic just a little bit. That'll lock it in place. And then simply just add this beautiful curd right into your bag. That'll be plenty for these tartlets. I'm gonna fill these with a slightly heaping mound of the curd, just like that. This smooth curd against this crispy phyllo shell is the perfect combination of textures. I'm going to finish these off with a couple of things. First, a fresh raspberry for a little bit of color and just a sweet little pop of extra flavor. These are looking amazing already, but I have one more special touch to add to them. A little powdered sugar. It's pretty and adds just a kiss of extra sweetness. Just give it little gentle taps. A little bit of early morning snow. Aren't these just so adorable? They're delicious too, and I know my neighbors are gonna love them. So I'm gonna be a good boy, and I'm not going to touch them. No one said anything about the leftover curd, though.
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1: 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First up, a stick of European or European style butter right into the bowl of a stand mixer. Then some sugar. 1 3/4 cup of sugar. Just add that right on in. May sound like a lot, but this is not an overly sweet cake. 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This is dessert. 1/4 cup of this liquid gold. It smells so good. Gonna go right on in, get all of those last little drips, and some lemon zest. Using a Sorrento lemon here, so 1/2 of the zest of this lemon will be more than enough. Paddle attachment, and we want to beat this until it's super pale and nice and fluffy. You can see it lightening in color already. We can start adding our eggs. 3 large eggs.

0: scrape it down again. Make sure there are no bits of egg that were missed. At this point, we're also going to add a little bit of vanilla. I feel like every baked good needs just a little bit of vanilla. 1 teaspoon. We have our dry ready. We just need to finish our wet. I have 1/4 cup of that delicious lemon juice from our Sorrento lemons. And to that, I'm going to add 3/4 cup of buttermilk. Just give it a little bit of a swirl to incorporate. And now, let's finish it up. Start by adding 1/2 of your dry. And slowly on low so it doesn't fly out at you. Let it go. And as soon as it's almost fully incorporated, start drizzling in your buttermilk mixture. All that's left is our remaining dry ingredients. Once again, incorporate on low speed. And you want to stop the machine as soon as it looks like it's almost all incorporated. Right there. I'll finish the rest by hand. You never want to overmix a cake batter. It'll get really tough. I want to lick this, but I'm not. Just going to make sure that any bits of flour are fully incorporated at this point. This looks great. Let's get into our pan. It's a nice, thick, luxurious batter. You can see some of those specks of the lemon zest in here. It's going to be so delicious. Just gently start smoothing it. If you made a mess like I did, just carefully clean it up without ruining too much of your greased pan. One last thing that I like to do before I put it in the oven. A few taps on the countertop just to knock out any large air bubbles that may be in there. You want to bake this for 45 minutes at 350 degrees until a cake tester comes out clean when inserted in the center.
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Is this cake not stunning? 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So let's get started on it. 1.5 cups of confectioner's sugar. I'm putting it right into a fine mesh strainer because we want to sift out any lumps. We want a nice, smooth glaze. Then using a spoon, a spatula, whatever you have, just start working it through the strainer. There you go. To this, we're going to add just a few more ingredients. Some melted butter, 4 tablespoons, and then 2 tablespoons each of whole milk, and of course, our limoncello.

0: Keep the milk on standby just in case you need to thin out your glaze. Just whisk, slowly pulling in all the sugar from the sides of the bowl. Oh no. I'm a mess. This glaze should be fairly thick, but still runny enough to drizzle down the side of our bundt cake. Okay, you want to use this quickly. Grab a spoon. Then work your way around your cake, allowing it to drizzle down the sides into the center and across the top. And there you have it, our beautiful lemon olive oil bundt cake with limoncello glaze. All of these lemony treats make a perfect gift, and I'm going to show you some fun ways that I like to package them when giving them to friends and neighbors. Let's start with our bundt cake. I'm going to carefully transfer it, looking for some naked cake space, right into the center of our charger. Don't forget about our gorgeous lemon curd tartlets. These could be a little tricky to transport, but I discovered a trick. I bought this cute little shallow tin at a craft store, and I'm gonna put in just a small layering of sprinkles. That's gonna help keep them in place. And of course, they match our little tartlets. Just kind of nestle them in. Don't overcrowd, but look how cute this looks. A lot of people are going to be begging me for this limoncello. Have a solution for that too. Have this cute lemon rubber stamp and some yellow ink. Just give it a little pat. And then with just any fine tip marker, grab some twine, string it through your little tag, and we'll tie it to the sides of our bottle. Aren't these so cute? And there you have it, three delicious and adorable gifts that I know my friends and family are just going to love. They also happen to make an excellent bribe.
1: Today all day. Next on Saucy, Anthony Contrino is whipping up three dishes any true lover of Italian food should never live without. First up, he's making a classic creamy risotto. Then it's a super easy red sauce. And finally, an irresistibly crispy arancini. Oh, this rice is nice.
0: I love risotto. It can be a bit time consuming to make, but it's actually quite easy and it always impresses. You can make risotto even tastier by deep frying it. I like to transform it into one of Sicily's most popular street foods, arancini. These OG rice bowls can be found pretty much everywhere in the region where my gram comes from, Palermo. Today, I'm making a classic creamy risotto. I'll use the leftovers to make my irresistible arancini that I love to serve over my no-fail everyday tomato sauce. For cocktail hour, it's another taste of Sicily. My blood orange and white wine coolers that are sure to be the hit at your next summer party. Risotto is something that I think that everyone should learn how to make, and it's a technique that's quite simple to master. Now, you can add any flavor that you'd like to it. Mushrooms are super traditional. I like to fold in some roasted butternut squash in the fall. A fresh zesting of lemon for a delicious risotto al limone, or if you're feeling super bougie, you can shave some fresh black or white truffle on top. I like to keep it simple with this base to really let the flavors of white wine and Parmigiano Reggiano really shine through. The first thing you need to do is warm some stock. We're going to need this a little later on in the process, but we want it to be ready. We're not looking for it to be simmering, just stay nice and warm. In the meantime, we can get the rest of our ingredients all set. I have two small shallots, but you can use one large instead. I go this way, and then the opposite direction. I'll just give my knife a quick run over just to make sure I didn't miss a piece or two, but kind of nailed it. Set that aside. And a couple of cloves of garlic. God, where did we get this garlic from? Peeled garlic from now on. We want to mince this up as well. I have the rest of my ingredients ready to go. So all that's left for me to do is just open up this bottle of white wine. A good dry white wine will do here. Like I've said in the past, something that you would drink. I'm using a nice Pinot Grigio. Make sure you go deep enough. There's nothing worse than breaking a cork. Ta-da! We'll just set that aside. Time to start cooking. I'm gonna put this pan over a medium heat, and to that, we will add some butter. Just one tablespoon for a little extra flavor. And then 2 tablespoons of extra virgin olive oil. Give it a swirl, get that butter melted. And we can add our shallots. Looks like a lot, right? We're not looking to get any color on these shallots, just to soften them. So we're literally just going to saute these for a couple of minutes, 2 to 3. Time to add our garlic. Just want to cook this garlic for a minute, just until it's fragrant. It's fragrant. Then our rice. 1 cup right into our pan. We want to toast this rice a little before we start adding the liquid to cook it. I'm using Carnaroli rice. It is considered the king of Italian rices. It has a lot of starch in it, which is going to add to the creaminess, and it also cooks to a beautiful al dente. I think this guy is getting thirsty. Time to add 1/2 cup of wine. Looks about right. Now this is where the technique really kicks in. Over this medium-low heat, you want to keep stirring constantly until there's almost no liquid left. Like right now, before you start adding your warm broth, just a little bit at a time, about a ladleful at a time. And keep stirring and repeating the process. The reason we're adding warm stock is because we don't want to halt the cooking of our rice. What makes risotto so creamy is, unlike pasta, where you strain the water, you're keeping everything, all those starches remain in the pan, and it just keeps getting thicker and creamier and delicious. I'm way too passionate about risotto. You see how all of my liquid is almost gone? I'm actually going to lower this heat a little bit and add another ladleful of our stock. Just keep stirring, adding liquid as needed, and this is probably going to take about 40-45 minutes. And do note, you might not need all of the broth. It's better to have too much than too little. Look how creamy. It's like the parting of the seas. It takes a really long time for it to sort of come back together. I'm gonna get my last couple of ingredients on standby so it's ready to go. Okay, I think we can add our cheese. Half a cup of Parmigiano Reggiano. The good stuff, the real stuff. And a quarter cup of my secret ingredient. Looks about right. Mascarpone cheese. As if this wasn't creamy enough, this is gonna put it over the top. You can see how creamy it is. It's almost like rice pudding.

It's so creamy and decadent that you don't need that much of it. Then to finish it off, simply a drizzle of really good olive oil, just a couple of cracks of fresh black pepper, and of course, just a little bit more Parmigiano Reggiano. Or a lot of it more. Buon appetito. Perfection. So good, so creamy, so delicious. Don't worry, these leftovers are not gonna go to waste. Never in my house. 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
4: I always serve my arancini with a tomato sauce, and my family's been making this forever. Once a month, my parents would make a vat of it so that we always had it on hand, even packing it and freezing it up just to bring on vacation with us. God forbid we couldn't have sauce on a Sunday when we were in Florida. This sauce uses just a few staple ingredients, at least staple ingredients in my house, and comes together fairly quickly. First up, a sweet onion. It adds a little bit of sweetness and balances out the acidity of the tomatoes. Any sweet onion will do. I feel like my gram had this sauce going within minutes and it would just be simmering away and we would be in the kitchen trying to like sneak a dip of bread into it before we got yelled at. I'm gonna get this into my pot, get it out of my way. A nice healthy amount of garlic, 5 cloves. Thankfully, I have some left over from my risotto. And just thinly slice it. Obviously, I love garlic. And that's gonna go in at this point as well. Next up, extra virgin olive oil. About a third of a cup. Okay, let's put this over medium heat and start to saute that garlic and onion. This is definitely one of my favorite smells in the world. It means that somebody's cooking up something delicious. We want these onions to get nice, soft, translucent, but not take on any color. Just stir it pretty frequently, just so that you can make sure they don't burn. Okay, these are looking perfect. Time to add our tomatoes. I have 3 28-ounce cans of what were Pilati whole peeled tomatoes that I pureed in a blender. And we're gonna throw that right into our pot.

0: Going to give this a stir and add our last few ingredients. 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We'll go back later and make sure that doesn't need any more. Some fresh black pepper, about a quarter of a teaspoon. Half a teaspoon of dried oregano. And a pinch of red pepper flakes. If you like a spicier sauce, of course, add more. And then basil. Decent bit of basil. About a quarter of a cup, which basically means this whole plant. And stems are fine. Kind of a sad looking plant. Right on in. The basil is just so aromatic. And in my opinion, that's what makes a really good tomato sauce, is the basil flavor that's infused and permeated throughout this whole sauce. 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
3: 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Two taps later, Claire says nope to the charge and Wells Fargo is on the case. 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
0: I've never met a rice ball that I don't like, but these are truly the best. It has everything going on. It's creamy, it's cheesy, and has a crispy exterior. They're not your typical traditional Sicilian rice balls or arancini. I like them to be on the smaller side. They're a little bit more elegant and perfect for a cocktail party. The first thing that I need to do is set up a dredging station. I don't always use flour, but this is one of those times when I do, and I'll show you why in just a minute. So about 3/4 of a cup. Up next, a couple of eggs. Whisk those up real well. And finally, some panko. I've tried it both ways with standard breadcrumbs and panko. This is the way to get the perfect crispy exterior. So about a cup and a half of that. Now that our dredging station is complete, on to the cheesy part. I have some fresh mozzarella. These are called ciliegine because they are the size of a ciliegine, cherry. Gonna need 12 for this recipe. And I'm just taking them out of their liquid and placing them on a paper towel. I wanna get these nice and dry so that we can wrap them in the risotto and it's not too slippery. I have my chilled risotto from earlier. It's nice, firm, and set. Feels a little weird, but it's exactly what we want it to be. We want it to be pliable so that we can shape it around our ciliegine. I'm taking a 2 tablespoon cookie scoop or measure, it's 1 ounce, and scraping up some of our risotto. Don't worry if you rip the parchment that's underneath, just make sure it doesn't wind up in your risotto mixture here. That is not the crunch we're looking for. Press it in, make sure you're getting the full 2 tablespoons. My stomach is growling.

0: Last one. 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Take one of your mozzarella balls and slowly shape the chilled risotto around to enclose it. Takes a little patience. Give it a little roll. Don't worry about making a perfect circle at this point. We will refine the shape later on after we dredge them. 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Now keep going. Take your time. It's really important that the cheese is in the center of your risotto so that when you fry them, it doesn't leak out. It's a little sticky, but that's what's helping to keep everything all together. I like my arancini on the small side because of the cheese to risotto ratio, but traditionally in Sicily, they're much larger, pear-shaped or orange-shaped, hence arancini, and are often filled with meat sauce, with peas or prosciutto. Last one. Okay, that just about does it. At this point, wash your hands. You definitely want to start with clean, dry hands for the dredging process. That's all there is to it. This size is the perfect size for a cocktail party. And then you don't have to feel so guilty when you eat three or four of them. That's all there is to it. I'm gonna give my hands a quick rinse, make a little room so that we can fry these bad boys up. I have a high-sided skillet filled with a generous amount of vegetable oil. You want there to be enough oil for the balls to be completely submerged. We're looking for a deep fry, not a shallow fry. Be careful. Cook them in batches of about four, just so that you can control the temperature of your oil. In about 5 minutes, and these are looking great. They're beautiful golden brown. And I know that that cheese inside is nice and gooey. Right onto our paper towel lined sheet pan and immediately crush up some sea salt right on top so that it melts from that hot oil and just gives a little bit of extra seasoning to our arancini. Don't they look great? Beautiful. Our arancini are beautiful golden brown. They're nice and hot, just the way they need to be served. Let's get it plated up. I'm going to go with a fairly simple presentation. Just a generous puddle of my everyday tomato sauce right in the center of a plate. Just like that. And then I think three is a very nice and generous portion for our arancini. A little extra cheese never hurt anyone. And last but not least, if you can find it, some micro basil. You can use regular basil. If you haven't figured out by now, I'm just over the top and bougie. Look how beautiful this looks. It's like the Italian flag on a plate. These arancini make the perfect appetizer for cocktail hour. And I have the perfect drink to mix.
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0: When blood oranges are in season, I can't wait to get my hands on them and use them for as many things as possible, like this blood orange and white wine cooler. This is not the stuff you were sneaking behind your parents back in high school. It's a little bougier than that. This blood orange is doing double duty. Half of it's gonna go into our cocktail to help flavor it, and the other half is gonna be a beautiful garnish at the end. So cut one half into wedges, and you can throw this into a cocktail mixer or a cocktail shaker, whatever you have. The other half I'll have again, and then just slice into half moons. Look how beautiful, deep, vibrant red that is. Super delicious, and it's also very nutritious. You're also going to need a half of a lime. Save the other half for something later. Cut that into a few wedges as well. Then a little rosemary, about 2 sprigs. Add that and muddle it up. Put some elbow strength into it. We want to get all of those citrus juices out and the oils and fragrance of that rosemary, which I can smell already. Look at that beautiful fuchsia color. Okay, to that, 1 cup of our Pinot Grigio. Stir it up. And then strain it into 2 glasses. 1 cocktail for now, and then 1 for right after. Isn't that a gorgeous color? Then to amplify our blood orange flavor, some blood orange soda. 1/2 cup to each of your glasses. All that's missing are some garnishes. Throw a few of those half moons into your glasses. Any way they fall. Some more rosemary. I have 1 last surprise. It is summer after all, so some edible flowers. You can find these in the produce section of your supermarket. That'll do. I don't know about you, but I think this is one gorgeous cocktail. It also happens to be extremely delicious. This is not your average wine cooler. Cheers.

0: Good Thursday morning. A new move on Capitol Hill to rein in President Trump in Iran.
1: What it could mean for where the war goes next. It is June 4th. This is Today. Where would you?
2: Congress alone declares war.
1: Four Republicans break from President Trump, joining House Democrats in a vote to block new strikes against Iran, ratcheting up pressure on the White House to end the war. The president now saying that could happen as soon as this weekend. We'll have the very latest. Primary cliffhangers, votes still being counted in those high-stakes elections in California. All eyes on the race for governor and the mayor of Los Angeles. We'll tell you why it's taking so long. Construction controversy. New scrutiny on President Trump's projects to renovate the nation's capital, including changes to the iconic reflecting pool on the National Mall and that massive arch. Critics arguing it would block the view of other landmarks. We'll take a closer look. War of words. Growing turmoil inside 60 Minutes after the firing of Scott Pelley, with new questions now being raised about the future of that show. Could there be another exodus of more high-profile correspondents? All that, plus, still shining.
3: It was a magical, as they say, lightning in the bottle.
1: The stars of Friday Night Lights back together again. We're going to take you inside their Texas homecoming, 20 years in the making.
4: Clear eyes, full hearts. Kangos!
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6: He puts it up, puts it in. Jalen Brunson does it again.
1: And move one game closer to their first championship in more than five decades. Today, Thursday, June 4th, 2026.
7: From NBC News, this is Today with Savannah Guthrie and Craig Melvin. From Studio 1A in Rockefeller Plaza.
1: And a very good morning to you. Welcome to Today. Thank you so much for starting your Thursday with us. Apologies in advance if I seem a little sleepy this morning.
0: Well, I mean, the Knicks really came back. You had to stay up late to see what happened.
1: I fell asleep in the fourth quarter when they were still down. Little did I know when I awakened. It's just to steal game one on the road, Savannah Guthrie. We'll have all the highlights.
0: It's pretty epic.
1: Yeah.
0: Feels like it's the Knicks moments. We'll have the highlights live from San Antonio this morning. We're going to begin with two major headlines coming out of the war with Iran overnight.
1: Yes, Congress delivering a rare rebuke to President Trump. Four Republicans joining Democrats in the House to pass a war powers resolution, which requires the president to seek congressional approval for any further action against Iran in what's considered a largely symbolic move.
0: In the meantime, Israel is now agreeing to a new ceasefire with Lebanon. That is an act that could pave the way to a peace deal between the U.S. and Iran.
1: NBC's chief foreign correspondent Richard Engel is watching all of it from his post in Tel Aviv for us. Richard, good morning to you.
8: Good morning, Craig. President Trump insists that negotiations are still progressing and progressing well, and there was some diplomatic progress with Lebanon, although it's not clear it will make any difference on the ground. But this new move from the House and opinion polls suggest that more and more Americans are getting frustrated with this war.
9: The concurrent resolution is adopted.
10: There were cheers in the House of Representatives after four Republicans joined Democrats to pass a resolution to stop the war on Iran. It's preliminary and non-binding, but a strong rebuke of the war President Trump launched with Israel without congressional approval. A war that continues to escalate, even with a ceasefire in place. A new video overnight shows the moment an Iranian drone hit Kuwait's main airport yesterday, exploding at a terminal, killing one and injuring dozens. It was Iran's response to a recent American strike on Iranian territory. President Trump in the Oval yesterday said a deal with Iran could come soon and downplayed Iran's continued control of the Strait of Hormuz, which was open before the war.
11: The negotiation is over.

0: against Iran.
1: You know, it's the president's decision. Israel is ready and the U.S. forces are ready. I think Iran should take that into account.
0: But there was one glimmer of diplomatic progress about Lebanon. The Lebanese government and Israel agreed to renew their ceasefire. But the agreement did not include Hezbollah, the group fighting Israel. So it's unclear if the deal will have much impact on the battlefield.
2: Hezbollah says it will abide by the ceasefire, but reserves the right to attack Israeli forces as long as they are inside Lebanon. And Israel insists that it will keep its forces in southern Lebanon. Craig.
3: Our chief foreign correspondent, Richard Engel, starting us off this morning. Richard, thank you.
4: Also this morning, primary ballots still being counted in California, including those closely watched races for governor and mayor of Los Angeles. NBC's Liz Kreutz joins us with the very latest on it. Liz, good morning.
5: Hey, Savannah, good morning to you. So far, only about 55% of all the votes have been counted here in California, meaning it could potentially be days until we get results in many of these tight races. Here in L.A., the county is working around-the-clock counting ballots. And while Spencer Pratt is currently holding on to a second-place finish, experts tell us it is still possible that that could change.
6: This morning, a major election cliffhanger in California, where several key primary races are still too close to call, including California's race for governor and the closely watched Los Angeles mayoral race, where reality TV star Spencer Pratt is hoping to face off against the city's current Democratic leader, Karen Bass.
7: I'm going to prove to everybody this is for real, and I'm ready to run the city.
6: Pratt, a political outsider who decided to run after losing his home in the Palisades fire, is currently in second place ahead of Democratic City Councilwoman Nithya Raman. But despite predicting he'll advance to the November runoff Tuesday night, California Republican strategist Rob Stutzman says the hundreds of thousands of votes still uncounted could lead to a progressive surge.
8: I think that is in play significantly, that Raman could overtake Pratt.
5: If this is a Bass-Pratt runoff, what should we expect?
8: I think if it's Bass and Pratt, it gets to be an ugly summer. It'll be Pratt summer, if you will.
5: We're inside LA's ballot processing center. You can see the thousands of ballots that are still being counted here. The state's vote-by-mail system is why it can take so long for all of the ballots to arrive here, and in tight races, then, a winner to be announced.
6: Statewide, it also remains to be seen who will face off in the race to replace Governor Gavin Newsom. Conservative commentator Steve Hilton.
9: It does look as if change is coming to California.
6: And former Biden cabinet member Javier Becerra.
10: November, here we come.
6: Appear to be holding their leads and heading to a Republican-Democrat matchup in this heavily blue state.
8: We should expect Becerra to be measuring curtains for the governor's office. This is California, after all.
5: But again, it is not over yet, and many of those are vote-by-mail ballots, which often lean more Democratic. Here in L.A., it could take several more days for the mayor's race to be called. In fact, in the last mayoral race, it took 8 days for the city's leader, Karen Bass, to be announced as the winner. Savannah.
4: Election night to election week. Liz, thank you very much.
3: To Washington we go now, and President Trump's push for more projects that would reshape the nation's capital. In the spotlight this morning, his proposed triumphal arch that critics say would block the views of other landmarks, including Arlington National Cemetery. NBC's senior White House correspondent Gabe Gutierrez has more on that. Gabe, good morning.
11: Of course, was a real estate mogul before entering politics, is visibly lit up recently when talking about some of his projects around D.C. Next up, the iconic reflecting pool on the National Mall and that new arch that could tower over the city.
12: They just had this done. You're getting a first glimpse. But
13: President Trump touting the progress on the restoration of the reflecting pool outside the Lincoln Memorial, comparing its size to iconic skyscrapers.
12: It's going to be beautiful. It's going to be American flag blue. It's the color we picked. And I think it'll be something amazing.
13: The developer-in-chief trying to make his mark on the nation's capital, from adding his name to the Kennedy Center, which a federal judge blocked, to construction of a new White House ballroom, which faced rare opposition from Senate Republicans over its proposed $1 billion price tag for security upgrades. The administration also renovating the Rose Garden, adding a patio, and cleaning up D.C. fountains.
12: So we have many monuments and fountains all over Washington, and we're just about completed with all of them.
13: Today, the National Capital Planning Commission is scheduled to discuss the president's plan for what he calls a triumphal arch. The 250-foot structure would be more than twice as high as the Lincoln Memorial. The president wants it to be bigger than the Arc de Triomphe in

0: Paris. But a veterans group is suing to stop construction, arguing it would block the view of nearby landmarks.
1: This is a monstrosity that will loom over Arlington Cemetery.
0: Currently looming over the White House, another massive structure, a makeshift arena towering over the South Lawn for a UFC match on June 14th, the president's birthday, celebrating America's 250th anniversary. The president posting a video highlighting the structure and referencing the building of the Eiffel Tower.
2: They said, you know, we sort of like it. Let's leave it up a little bit longer. We're building something in front of the White House that's quite attractive to a lot of people. And I'm looking at it, and maybe we'll never, ever take it down.
3: All right. So, Gabe, in addition to the construction projects, the president's also making some changes at the Justice Department, now nominating a new permanent director. Familiar name. What more can you tell us about him?
4: Yes, Craig. After what amounted to be a two-month audition, President Trump now says he'll nominate his acting Attorney General Todd Blanche for the permanent role. Now, Blanche had previously been the president's personal lawyer and then deputy to Attorney General Pam Bondi, whom the president fired in April. Now, since then, Blanche has notably investigated several of the president's perceived political enemies, and he faces an uphill confirmation battle in an increasingly skeptical Senate. Correct.
3: Gabe Gutierrez from the White House for us. Gabe, thank you.
5: Now to another mid-air scare. This time it involves a JetBlue plane that was trying to land in Fort Lauderdale on Monday. As the JetBlue plane was approaching the airport, it received an onboard alert warning about a nearby aircraft that was not in communications with air traffic control. So take a listen here. The tower and the pilot are working to avoid a potential collision.
6: That traffic's now descending out of 4,200 feet. In terms of... Mad Max there appears to be south, you know. That guy's insane.
5: Well, there, that's not technical talk. That guy's insane. Well, the JetBlue plane did land safely, as the other aircraft appears to be owned by a nearby flight school. And now the FAA is investigating.
3: All right, more to get to here, including last night's thrilling start to the NBA Finals. The Knicks, now just 3 wins away from their first title in 53 years. They stormed back to steal game one from the Spurs. And NBC's Priscilla Thompson is courtside in San Antonio with highlights for Knicks fans, kind of lowlights for Spurs fans, though. Hey, Priscilla.
7: Yeah, Craig, unfortunately, but I will tell you, last night, the energy in these seats was electric as the Knicks and the Spurs hit the hardwood, battling it out shot for shot in a series that is shaping up to be an NBA Finals for the ages.
8: It's now 12 consecutive wins for the Knicks as they take game one of the NBA Finals.
7: Relishing the role of underdog on basketball's biggest stage, the New York Knicks seizing the moment against Victor Wembanyama and the San Antonio Spurs.
8: Back to Brunson. One or three is up. Bang!
7: New York's all-around attack ignited by superstar Jalen Brunson, shaking off an early apparent leg injury to score 30 points.
8: Brunson, stutter dribble, drives inside, lands, banks it in.
7: But the victory was anything but a Lone Star effort. With Wimby creating havoc on defense, New York's captain took over.
8: Spins underneath, puts it up, puts it in!
7: A raucous crowd filling the seats. Knicks celebrity superfans Spike Lee, Tracy Morgan, Timothy Chalamet, and Ben Stiller making the trip to Texas.
9: This is an amazing win. I'm so happy we made the last minute trip here.
7: Along with hundreds of fellow New York fanatics. While back in Manhattan overnight, the Knicks faithful taking to the streets.
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7: Excitement in the Alamo City was sky high.
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7: Not to be outdone, the finals frenzy in the Big Apple, a sold-out watch party inside MSG.
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7: Now, their beloved team sits 3 victories away from ending a 53-year title drought. And their captain says the job is far from finished.
14: It's a long journey, but I think there's a lot of things that we can do better.
7: And guys, as a Texan, I have to point out that Eric Corgi, the pup who has gone viral for those NBA predictions, is saying that it's going to be Spurs in seven. But of course, a lot of Knicks fans this morning are saying it's going to be Knicks in four. So we will have to see. But the next game in this arena happening on Friday.
3: All right.
7: Craig, Savannah.
3: I don't trust that Corgi, Priscilla, but thank you.
5: It's exciting.
3: Oh, it is. I mean, can you imagine if the Knicks win the NBA championship? This
5: in New York City?
3: Oh, my gosh.
5: Yeah.
3: It's bonkers.
5: All right.
3: All right, go Knicks.
5: Okay, let's get to the weather now. First check of the forecast. Dylan's in for Al. Good morning.
14: Good morning, guys. Also bonkers temperatures. We're finally going to warm things up around here, getting back into the 90s. If you've missed that summer heat, we could potentially break or at least tie some records today, especially up across New England. Manchester, New Hampshire could end up coming close to that record high temperature. We're going to see them run about 15 to almost 20 degrees above average. Boston up to 88 today. New York, 88. Binghamton, New York, 86 degrees. Baltimore, closer to 90. Head down into Richmond. It's about 87 degrees tomorrow. And on Saturday, we're going to get even warmer. So if you want to hit the beaches, it's a good time to do it. Baltimore will be in the mid-90s heading through the weekend. Norfolk, Virginia, 92 on Friday, 95 on Saturday. New York gets up into the 90s. Even up into Boston on Saturday looks real nice. Temperature is about 88 degrees. So sunny and warm for the eastern half of the country. Also the western half of the country dealing with lots of sunshine, warm temperatures, above average highs for some. But right, that little line in the middle is where we will have that cold front produce a couple of spotty showers, some storms that could also produce some heavier downpours too. That's a look at the weather across the country. We'll get to your local forecast in the next 30 seconds.

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1: All right. Dylan, thank you. Still ahead, new questions surrounding the future of 60 Minutes as a new war of words erupts over the firing of veteran correspondent Scott Pelley. We will have the very latest.
2: Also, we just talked basketball. 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So, how are the stars of Team USA feeling as they get ready to face and host the best soccer players on the planet? 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But first, this is Today on NBC.
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1: 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It's the excitement of being part of something that's bigger than you. Good morning. Welcome to Today. 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
2: Is anything you told me about yourself true?
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2: Oh, Prove it.
3: There isn't a piano here.
2: That wouldn't stand in the way of a true pianist.

0: You are really good.
1: Oh my gosh, it's so good. 7:30, Paul Rudd's guest starring role on Friends. Way back when, and why are we playing it, Carson Daly? Well, one, because we can.
2: Yeah.
1: Two, because Paul is going to be here live this morning. And three, you're talking Friends in Popstart later.
2: That's right. We are. We are going to talk to Jennifer Aniston and Lisa Kudrow. They're looking back on not just Paul Rudd, who played Mike Hannigan a bunch of times, but a lot of other stars that had cameos, including Jen's ex, Brad Pitt.
3: That's right.
2: So we're going to hear about all that coming up in a little bit.
1: That's a good conversation. Yeah. Cool.
4: All right. Meanwhile, there's growing fallout this morning over the firing of veteran 60 Minutes correspondent Scott Pelley.
1: His headline-making dismissal sparking now a new back and forth between Pelley and the leadership of CBS News, and it's also raising questions about the future of the legendary program. NBC's Erin McLaughlin is here with the latest on all of this. Erin, good morning.
5: Guys, good morning. That's right. More drama at the network with Pelley not pulling punches, this time accusing network leadership of not telling the truth. While CBS News editor-in-chief Barry Weiss says Pelley broke the newsroom's foundation of trust and mutual respect. This morning, turmoil at an American institution, with questions over the future of 60 Minutes and larger tension at CBS News. As the war of words continues between veteran correspondent Scott Pelley and CBS News editor-in-chief Barry Weiss. Weiss defending Pelley's abrupt firing in an editorial call yesterday, saying, despite our attempts to engage with Scott Pelley and to find a way back, unfortunately, we weren't able to do so, and so we had to part ways. Adding, we did not want that to happen, but that's the path he chose. Pelley firing back, saying in a statement, no CBS executive at any time suggested a way back. To say so now is disingenuous, and they know it. Despite the tensions at the network last night, CBS Evening News anchor Tony DeCoppel, who was appointed by Weiss, reflecting on Pelley's influence.
6: He believed freedom of the press, to quote Madison, was the right that guaranteed all the others. Scott, from all of us, thank you.
5: Many of Weiss's changes at the network have been controversial, particularly the overhaul at 60 Minutes, all coming as her boss, tech billionaire David Ellison, whose company Paramount owns CBS, pushes a $110 billion merger with Warner Brothers Discovery, a deal that needs approval from the Trump administration. Former longtime 60 Minutes correspondent Steve Croft sounding off on the staff changes at the show.
7: This is journalistic interference. It makes no business sense whatsoever. I think it was a slap in the face to everybody who has worked there over a long period of time.
5: Pelley writing yesterday that he was stonewalled and shown the door after grilling management about the purge.
8: 3, 2, 1.
5: Following the network's firings of correspondent Cecilia Vega and Sharon Alfonsi, along with the show's top producers. Alfonsi weighing in online, anyone still wondering whether 60 Minutes is over can stop wondering. All three correspondents pushed out have accused CBS leadership of editorial interference, allegations the network has previously said are not based in reality. We reached out to CBS News for comment on Pelley's latest statement. They did not respond.
1: So they're on hiatus right now. The new season starts in the fall, but they usually work all summer prepping. And there's a few correspondents that are left. Are there other changes expected? Do we know anything about their thinking?
5: I mean, that remains to be seen. It is the big question at this point. There were 7 full-time correspondents, and now there are 3, including Bill Whitaker, Leslie Stahl. They have yet to respond publicly to this shakeup. No word on their plans. Meanwhile, a source with direct knowledge tells us that the remaining staff is left feeling adrift.
4: I'm sure. All right.
1: Okay.
4: Thank you.
1: Thank you very much.
2: Guys, coming up, something that does impress us much. Wait till we tell you about Shania Twain's plans to bring her story to the big screen. Got it for you coming up in your PSSP.
4: First, though, the World Cup kicking off exactly 1 week from today. The excitement reaching a fever pitch. And Steph Goss is spending some time with the stars of Team USA. Hey, Steph.
9: Hey, Craig, I obviously got the best assignment of the week. I hung out with the team yesterday, had a chance to talk to some of them. I even got hooked up with this official jersey. I'll have the story.
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2: And we're back with In Depth today, getting you ready for the biggest soccer tournament ever, the 2026 FIFA World Cup.
1: The action spread out across the U.S., Canada, and Mexico. It kicks off finally 1 week from today, and the U.S. men's national team is hard at work making those final preparations.
4: Yes, NBC's Stephanie Gosk joins us now from Fayetteville, Georgia, where she caught up with the team. Hey, Steph.
3: Hey, guys, good morning. I'm at the National Training Center for U.S. Soccer. This is a $250 million facility, brand new. The team flew here as soon as the roster was named. I had a chance to talk to some of the players. They grew up dreaming of playing in the World Cup, but they tell me playing in the World Cup in the U.S. is something they could never have even imagined.
8: Just 1 week to go before the world stops and the soccer begins. Acrobatic goals.
0: A towering header. A mountainous moment for his nation.
8: Come from behind wins and nail-biting shootouts.
0: Yell. Argentina, champions of the world.
8: The World Cup is coming to North America for the first time in more than 30 years. 104 games played in 11 U.S. cities, along with three stadiums in Mexico and two in Canada, with the final on July 19th to be held at MetLife Stadium. The U.S. team looking to stretch the limits of home field advantage.
11: Pulisic across, goal, and it's knocked in from Dest. 1-0 for the United States.
8: Kicking things off with a 3-2 friendly match win against Senegal.
11: It's Balogun!
8: The stadium packed.
13: It felt big. It sounded big.
8: Surprising U.S. team captain Tim Ream, who says the team is just starting to get a sense of how special this moment is.
13: The biggest single sporting event in the history of sports, which is crazy to think about, and we get to host it and we get to play in it.
8: Anchoring the midfield, Tyler Adams.
14: What does success look like for you in this World Cup?
15: I think we have the belief in our group that anything is possible. I think we want to take it further than any U.S. team ever has.
8: Not that far from the training center, some of the sport's biggest fans.
16: Who here is excited for the World Cup?
17: Yeah!
8: And it's not just the U.S. team they have their eyes on.
18: I'm really excited because I finally get to see Lamine Yamal play.
8: She's not the only one talking about Lamine Yamal, the 18-year-old phenom from Spain. There were also more than a few Lionel Messi fans on these fields. This could be his last World Cup. Cristiano Ronaldo says it's definitely his.
19: Here is the big question that I have. Is it soccer or is it football?
20: Football.
21: It's football.
22: It's football.
8: Call it football or call it soccer, billions around the world will be watching. World Cup 2026 is just days away.
3: The team leaves later today. There's going to be a send-off. There isn't even a flyover that's going to happen. They're flying to Chicago. They have their friendly game against Germany. And then a week from tomorrow, they are in L.A. for their first game of the World Cup against Paraguay. The tickets, guys, are super expensive, between $1,000 and $3,000.
4: Wow.
3: Back to you.
4: That's like Knicks. That's like Knicks championship price. Thank you, Steph. Thank you. How cool is that? Like, you're playing for Team USA. And you're playing at home. We should mention, in case you've forgotten, you can catch all 104 matches on our sister network, Telemundo, the Spanish language home of the World Cup, and of course, streaming as well on Peacock.
1: Don't we have the guy that says goal?
4: Goal!
1: Oh, yeah, cool. All right, let's get to the weather now, Dylan.
23: It's the best part.
1: I know, it is.
23: Here in the goal. We have a couple of spotty thunderstorms in the forecast. Nothing too widespread, nothing too severe, but still up across Rapid City into Pierce, South Dakota, we are going to see the chance of wind gusts over 60 miles per hour. That cloud-to-ground lightning, hail could be over 2 inches in diameter. We can't rule out a tornado, so want to focus on that area for this afternoon. Tomorrow, it shifts farther to the east, more like into southeastern Minnesota, most most of Iowa. Could see wind gusts as high as 75 miles per hour. That could lead to some wind damage. Large hail and a couple of tornadoes are possible. And then going into the weekend, we'll shift that even farther to the east, including Erie and Pittsburgh, Pennsylvania, down through Columbus, Ohio. Detroit will just be on the northern side of that risk, but still gusts up to 60 miles per hour, some larger hail. And also the tornado risk is low. Can't rule it out, but it is lower as we go into Saturday. And then just some spotty scattered showers and storms heading into the start of the weekend. Otherwise, today looks beautiful. A great start to your Thursday. Clear skies. We are going to warm into the mid to upper 80s today. Some of those severe storms again across the northern plains. Look sunny and hot out in the southwest. Lots of sunshine. Temperatures well above 100 degrees. That's a look at the weather across the country. Now here's a peek out your window.

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1: By the way, Andres Cantor called. He heard you say goal. He wants you to send him a check.
2: He wants you to say goal.
3: Yes. You owe him $1 million.
0: Copyrighted.
3: Okay. All right, let's get to our PSSP. In fact, I'm going to let Shania kick this one off for us.
4: Let's go, girls.
3: Mm-hmm. All right, let's go indeed, because Shania Twain is the latest music superstar to get the biopic treatment. According to Deadline, a big screen adaptation is in the works about the five-time Grammy winner. The exact details being kept rather under wraps, but with a career that spans 100 wow. million albums sold, multi-genres and platinum hits, there's definitely no shortage of storylines that they can follow. And guys, Shania herself will co-produce the film. Oh. So that is happening.
1: That's one way to make sure everything's accurate. Yeah. Co-producer, yeah. right?
3: Who's going to play Shania? All right.
2: Who would you want to play you in the biopic of the Craig Melvin story?
1: Oh, there'll be no biopic. No.
2: Well, just
1: I mean, if I had my druthers.
0: Idris Elba?
1: I mean, yeah. Oh, but I think we know that's...
2: You got to... Yeah,
1: right. What are you trying to say?
2: I'm just saying.
1: Who would play you?
2: It's a fun party game.
1: This is a fun party
2: game. I have no idea. I have never thought about it.
1: I would say Gwyneth Paltrow.
2: Oh, that'd be nice. Wow. She dyed her hair brown.
1: Yeah, we'll go with Gwyneth Paltrow.
2: Yeah, became a little...
1: How about
2: more,
1: you?
2: Yeah, like, a little less healthy.
3: What about Elizabeth Banks right here?
2: Oh, that's nice. Okay.
3: Yeah, great sense of humor.
1: Who would
2: what about you? Brendan Fraser?
1: Oh, that's good.
3: Maybe.
2: Yeah?
3: Maybe.
2: Dilly Dilly?
0: In my mind, I always say Charlize Theron.
2: Of course. You know what? That's right.
3: I can see that.
2: I want that for you.
3: I see Charlize in my mind sometimes,
2: you
3: too.
2: You got to shoot.
1: Yeah.
2: Okay. Oh. Get hot up in here.
1: Game's run its course.
3: Happens to both of us.
1: The boost will save us. What's up, JB? Who would play you?
5: 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Okay, but could the Knicks be destined to become NBA champions? We're going to show you why they could have a higher power.
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2: I'm gonna say Brendan Fraser is hot.
3: I appreciate that. He did star in a movie called The Whale. But I appreciate you think that he should play me in my biopic.
2: Listen, he was here last week. He's incredibly handsome and fit. And he looks like you.
5: She didn't say from The Whale.
2: I did it.
5: That's a character.
1: Correct.
5: Should we get to the boost?
1: Let's boost it.
5: I've never had to do this before, but okay, we may have found who to thank for the Knicks' big win last night. This little New Yorker named Kobe paid a visit to St. Patrick's Cathedral yesterday to literally pray for a victory.
11: These walls have seen New Yorkers through joy, heartbreak, and fear. So it felt like the right place to bring this dream we carried for 53 years. I'm not here just to ask for a win. I'm here to represent the city because we never gave in.
3: Whatever it takes to get him to church, right?
5: Right?
3: That's cute.
1: Well, we know God is a Knicks fan.
5: Well,
2: do we?
1: Oh, yeah.
5: Some people in San Antonio might disagree, but how sweet is it that he found his way
3: love that.
5: And said a little prayer?
2: I love that. That's his instinct.
5: Right?
2: Yes.
3: It's beautiful.
5: All right,
3: guys, still ahead. It's a bird, it's a plane. Nope, it's Supergirl. Coming up on Popstar, why the newest trailer has fans even more excited for that upcoming movie.
2: All right, and then we're going to be hitting all the right notes when Paul Rudd could be played by Paul Rudd.
5: And he never ages.
2: You're walking handsome, back so fast. Talented, yeah. Just like you. He's got a new film. It's called Power Ballad with Nick Jonas. He can sing, he can play, he can do it all. He could be Carson.
3: I'm going to be in the Whale Part 2.
2: The word that comes to mind is alive.
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7: When you walk in here and you see 40 people at 4 a.m. at about a 10, you can't help but feed off that. 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
2: People who literally are up all night to bring this show to you. 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They're people that are in the family. 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
7: 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We get excited. We feed off that energy.
2: They're the reason we get up in the morning. It's the excitement of being part of something that's bigger than you. Good morning. Welcome to Today. 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

0: 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Coming up, rare rebuke.
1: The concurrent resolution is adopted.
0: This morning, four Republicans joining Democrats to pass a resolution aimed at ending the war in Iran, breaking from President Trump, and escalating pressure on the White House. Where it all goes from here in a live report. Then, remarkable rescue. Inside the moment, a woman was seen running in handcuffs down a road in South Carolina. A truck driver stopping to help her after she says she was kidnapped. The full story just ahead. And she's in Texas.
2: You better get your head in the game.
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0: 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All that, plus Michael Jackson's major milestone, Friends Forever.
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5: 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Joke. I know.
0: And Paul Rudd live in Studio 1A.
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0: Hey, welcome back. Welcome back to Today. Happy birthday, young man. Happy birthday. Happy all the things to folks out there who have assembled on our little, what do you call it, our little corner of the, what do you call it?
5: I don't know. I think Al calls it our neck of the woods.
0: No, I thought you were our corner of the universe or something like
5: oh,
0: that.
5: Oh, I don't know. I'll come up with something.
0: What was something?
5: We'll
0: anyway, we're glad you're back. We'll get outside in just a moment.
5: Coming up tomorrow on Today, a very special time capsule that's being assembled in honor of our nation's 250th birthday with some remarkable and historic artifacts being chosen from all across the country to represent the very best of America for future generations. So we will give you an inside look.
0: That looks really cool.
5: Ahead.
0: All right, we'll do that tomorrow. Right now, though, let's get to your news at 8. We're going to begin with two major headlines. In the war with Iran, four Republicans breaking from President Trump, joining House Democrats in a vote to block new strikes against Iran. Largely symbolic, though. Meanwhile, Israel now agreeing to a new ceasefire with Lebanon, a move that could pave the way for peace, a peace deal in that region. NBC's chief foreign correspondent Richard Engel is in Tel Aviv with the very latest on all of it. Richard, good morning to you once again.
15: Good morning, Craig. Good to see you again. So President Trump has just responded to this latest resolution by the House to limit his war powers to stop the war in Iran. He called the resolution meaningless and criticized the, quote, Democrats and bad Republicans who passed it, calling them unpatriotic, saying they were trying to deny him a victory just as President Trump is entering into final negotiations with Iran. He also downplayed the now almost daily exchanges of fire between the U.S. and Iran in the Persian Gulf, saying that all ceasefires in the Middle East involve some exchanges of fire. He also downplayed Iran's attack on Kuwait yesterday that damaged the main international airport, saying that Iran's response was, quote, not very strong. And it all comes as the Israeli government and the Lebanese government have agreed to extend their ceasefire, which sounds like a positive development, but Hezbollah, which is actually doing the fighting against Israeli troops, is not part of the deal. Hezbollah says it will abide by the ceasefire, but only if Israeli troops leave Lebanon. And so far, Israel insists that its troops will stay inside Lebanon. Craig?
0: Our chief foreign correspondent, Richard Engel, for us there in Tel Aviv. Richard, thank you.
5: We turn now to that closely watched primary out in California. Votes still being counted in both the governor's race and the contest for mayor of Los Angeles. NBC's Liz Kreutz is in L.A. for us, so they're still counting votes. Liz, good morning.
16: Hey, Savannah, good morning again to you. Yes, they are. A lot of eyes remain as well on this intriguing race here for L.A. mayor, where former reality TV star Spencer Pratt is trying to make it to a runoff against the city's current Democratic leader, Karen Bass. But it is not a done deal yet. Pratt, a registered Republican, remains in second place. But political watchers here in the state tell us it is possible that that could change over the next few days. Many of the thousands of ballots that still need to be counted are the vote-by-mail ballots. Those often lean Democratic, could lead to a progressive surge. Statewide, the race to replace Governor Gavin Newsom is also still too close to call. Only about 55% of all ballots have been counted so far. For now, though, it does appear that conservative commentator Steve Hilton and former Biden cabinet member Javier Becerra are holding onto their leads, meaning it is shaping up to be a Republican-Democrat matchup. But again, Savannah, it is possible in both of these races, it could take days before we actually know the final results.
5: Liz Kreutz in L.A. Thank you, Liz.
6: Well, now to a bizarre and frightening incident that was captured on camera in South Carolina. Take a look here. You can see a woman there in handcuffs sprinting down a rural road with a swerving car right behind her. You see it right there. A truck driver says the woman ran up to him pleading for help. She says a man claiming to be a police officer put her in handcuffs and placed her in the back of his car. But when he pulled over, she made a remarkable escape. Police arrested 39-year-old Jonathan Willard. He faces a list of charges, including kidnapping.
5: Now to some stunning images from space. The sun putting on a spectacular show this week, unleashing three powerful solar flares in less than 24 hours. So what does that mean for, well, Earth? Two things. Okay. Solar flares can impact radio communication and electric power grids. And there were, in fact, reports of multiple radio blackouts across the globe. But on the plus side, it also means we could get some incredible northern lights displays. If you live in the northern half of the country, keep your eyes on the northern horizon for the next three nights. And for if you've got a tween who's into tanning, they can check the old UV light. Right, Cars?
12: Yeah. I mean, we've...
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5: Well, NBC's Gotti Schwartz recently caught up with some of our favorite Dylan Panthers to talk about the show's lasting legacy. Gotti, good morning.
21: Hey, guys, good morning. Yeah, Friday Night Lights, emotionally engaging storylines both on and off the field have formed that cult following for the show that is about more than just football. And now 2 decades since first hitting the airwaves, the cast is huddling up again and reminding us that Texas really is forever.
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24: What's that like?
25: Kind of miserable right now, sitting next to her.
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22: They all sat down with us during the ATX TV Festival last week in Austin, Texas, where the show was honored for its enduring legacy that seems to live on through a simple phrase.
26: Clear eyes, full hearts, can't lose.
24: What does clear eyes, full hearts, can't lose mean to you, Coach?
26: It means be smart, keep your eyes open, keep your heart open, and you can't lose.
27: He didn't write his own lines, you see that?
26: I thought that was a pretty good answer.
22: The series really centered around the marriage of Coach Eric Taylor and his better half, school counselor Tammy.
26: Contrary to popular opinion, I'm very good communicating with women folk.
27: Sweetheart. That is ridiculous.
28: He agreed right at the outset. We're like, no matter what, we can't let them make either one of us have an affair. And we wanted
29: tried.
28: It to be about...
29: And we tried.
28: They really tried. We pushed right back on it. We wanted it to be about partnership and collaboration and making mistakes, but always going back to each other.
22: Amy Teagarden played their daughter.
28: Watching the two of them work together and, like, really, I don't know, they had this, like, united front, like a solid actual relationship, and it was really beautiful to watch.
22: Fans fell in love with the show's authenticity and ability to tackle topics beyond the gridiron.
1: That's one of the things that really separated, your show from so many others.
3: Yeah, we never built a set. We'd have camera operators capturing the whole scene at once. So it really, I think, afforded the actors the ability to be in the moment.
4: That's the brilliance of our writers, is that no subject was off limits for them to explore. They took every situation and presented it, and then allowed characters to fumble their way through difficult situations consistently.
28: We all were given such a sense of ownership of the show. We all felt this sense like this character is ours, and it is a privilege for us to be able to create it. But we didn't just feel that way. Everybody felt like they were part of something that they believed in.
26: It was one organism from the very bottom of the call list to the very top of the call list. It was one organism that worked together. It was a magical, as they say, lightning in the bottle.
22: It also launched the careers of young stars like Taylor Kitsch, Minka Kelly, Michael B. Jordan, and Jesse Plemons.
7: In my life and career, there's like a before Friday Night Lights and an after. I'd always loved acting, but it was like walking into a completely different realm. It completely changed what I thought was possible about acting, and I think it's kind of something I've been chasing ever since.
22: Still, amid modest ratings in the first two seasons, the lights were almost turned off on FNL.
1: I know some of the fans have played a big role in some campaigns.
4: Just keep the lights on. They sent eco-friendly light bulbs and
28: footballs to the studio.
4: And footballs to the studio.
28: The fans are the reason that we're here. And honestly, and the fact that we still keep getting fans who are seeing it for the first time, it feels like it's never stopped.
22: And now, even after all these years, the big football family's bond lives on.
8: It's been a huge blessing. You know, there's some jobs that you show up and do the job, and then there's some jobs you show up and it's a family. And this, to me, has been like one of the best families that I've ever had in TV.
9: It's just such an honor that I got to be Grandma Saracen, because it was just the role of a lifetime for me. I don't know what to say except you all, I really love you, and I think I don't feel weird about seeing you all, because it's like I've just been with you.
10: I don't know what I'd do without you. I don't know.
1: I know you guys have said this a million times, but Coach, if you don't mind, can you cue us up with just the first two?
26: Clear eyes, full hearts.
11: Can't lose!
21: Can't lose. And you might have heard the rumors of that Friday Night Lights reboot. Well, we could tell you that show is still in development, but they were pretty tight-lipped on whether the original cast would be returning. In the meantime, there is a Friday Night Lights documentary in the making, so there are plenty of projects in the works if you need your football fix, guys.
12: Oh, love God, that show.
29: Needed that.
30: Good to see everybody again.
12: Yeah.
30: That's cool.
31: And they were game to do the chant.
12: Yeah.
30: Yeah.
12: By the way, like, for a kid like me who grew up in one of those communities where, like, Friday night, mm-hmm. football was religion, mm-hmm. in the large swath of the South especially, that show perfectly captured.
30: Oh, my gosh, yeah.
12: Perfectly captured what it was like. Hmm. So.
30: Yeah, I had a good buddy play in California, but he moved to Irving, Texas. And I remember visiting him in Irving and MacArthur High School. And it was like, it was literally Friday Night Lights come to life. So when the series came out, like you, I was like, wow.
31: And those stadiums are amazing.
12: Oh, yes.
30: The town shut.
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30: All right, let's get to Pop Star. Are we in? Here we go. Michael Jackson is going to lead us off. The singer, believe it or not, a new entry for Michael Jackson on the Billboard Hot 100 this week.

0: Well, this one is interesting. I'll tell you why, Chanel. That song, by the way, if you don't know, is called Chicago. It was off his album that came out posthumously, Escape, in 2014. It currently sits at number 30 on the current chart. It makes Jackson the first artist ever to debut new entries on the Hot 100 every single decade since the 70s, which is unbelievable. Chicago, if you're wondering, is not in that Michael biopic. That's not why it's charting. It's because of the resurgence thanks to TikTok, racking up almost 11 million streams last week.
1: Why is Chicago so big on TikTok?
0: I don't know.
2: Is there like a dance?
0: But when,
3: is there something?
0: I don't know.
3: Everyone has a lot of questions.
4: Yes,
3: for you.
0: Well, to answer the algorithm of TikTok would take an attorney. When something goes, though, it just goes.
1: It just keeps going.
0: Yeah. Okay. Next up, we're talking documentaries. I got two to tell you about. The trailers dropped yesterday. The first one is all about rock legend Peter Frampton, celebrating the 50th anniversary of his Frampton Comes Alive record.
3: Oh, love it.
5: Frampton Comes Alive.
6: It's really hard to quantify how massive that record was.
7: That's the definition of what a live recording, a live show should sound like.
6: Well, this is the peak of rock, right here.
8: I wonder how you're feeling.
9: I think that album really showed off his guitar playing.
10: It left all of us kind of flat-jawed and like, wow.
11: You don't realize what the onslaught is like until you're number one in the world.
0: Like I love the female Frampton fanaticism over here.
3: Yeah.
0: That was good. I didn't expect that.
3: Big fan. Every day.
0: Okay. Frampton premieres at the Tribeca Festival tonight. I'm going to keep piling through here. Another great doc I want to tell you about. Martina Navratilova and Chris Evert's old school tennis rivalry. The two reunite to look back on that competition and how it shaped their lives.
12: In the beginning, it was fine for me to be friends with her because I was better than her.
13: That hurt. I knew that I needed to be more of a killer instinct.
12: It was the lowest of lows in our relationship.
13: Chris was the enemy, and she's the one that I had to beat to get to number one.
0: Oh, that's going to be good. Good old rivalry there. Chris and Martina.
3: And now
0: their final set will stream on Netflix.
3: Yes.
0: And Jen and Chanel, you guys are going to chat with them next week, which is awesome.
3: I'm so Can I just come? I was just about to say, come over.
14: Well, they're my idols, and it's an incredible story because not only were tennis rivals, but then they became dear friends, and they both had cancer battles and were there for each other.
3: It's beautiful.
14: And it's a beautiful story of friendship.
3: Yeah.
0: Right.
3: Well, swing by.
14: Okay.
1: Take your racket.
14: I will.
3: We can play.
0: Next up is Friends, guys. Jennifer Aniston and Lisa Kudrow reunited for Variety's Actors on Actors series, and during that chat, they reflected on the biggest stars that stopped by Friends and their struggles they faced adjusting to that.
15: Did you like the Thanksgiving episodes? Those were fun.
16: Those were great Thanksgiving episodes when Brad was on. That was hilarious.
15: That was hilarious. The movie stars that came on Friends.
16: I know.
15: Brad, Bruce Willis, Julia Roberts.
16: Yes.
15: I'm thinking these are movie stars that are coming into our sitcom.
16: Yeah.
15: And they would be so nervous. And I was really, I was so surprised by that.
16: Me too.
15: Because the audience, they were afraid of the audience.
16: Because what's the tone?
15: Right.
16: It's not theater. It's for TV.
15: Yeah.
16: It's not a movie. Mm-hmm. What the hell is this?
15: What is this?
16: And it's a good
0: chit chat going on there on the podcast. Jen and Lisa also went on to say they'd be interested even now in doing another multicam show starring them and Courtney Cox. Don't say that too loud. That'll happen. Hopefully here. Next up, Supergirl, after a surprise appearance in last year's Superman movie. Supergirl is gearing up for her own adventure. The new film is all about Kal-El's cousin Kara embarking on an interstellar journey to save her pup, Krypto.
1: Well done.
3: Is that English?
17: The thing. My cousin and I have very different ideas about what it means to be a hero. He sees the good in everyone. And I see the truth.
18: I know it's pretty colorful, but that's just so everyone knows we're good.
1: That's going to make a bump for that.
0: Supergirl lands in theaters on the 26th. Ahead of that, we'll be sitting down with Supergirl herself, Millie Alcock. That'll be right here in Studio 1A. Looking forward to it. Let's move on to Role Model now. The musician gearing up to release his third album, Chuck Timely and the Hourglass. And this morning, we're getting the first taste of what's to come. Role Model dropping a new song and video. This is called High Hopes 3000. Take a look.
1: Hmm.

0: jam 20. That could be in there.
1: It's got like,
0: yeah,
1: it comes
0: on. It's got some tempo.
2: I think it's, yes, a little late. Exactly.
0: Full album's arriving on August 7th, by the way. Again, those role models.
2: Oh, maybe with the song comes out now.
0: Yeah. Oh. Song's out now, yeah. Finally, earlier, we were dreaming up who could play us in our own biopics.
2: Oh, come on.
0: And our Today Crack team has mocked up some photos to show the evidence, stack up some of our ideas. So first, we suggested that who would play Savannah in the biopic? Gwyneth Paltrow?
3: Ooh, that is my dream.
0: Hello. Perfect. Craig, we said Idris Elba, which is so flattering and also so true.
4: There's no resemblance. There's no resemblance.
0: All right, Dylan, Charlize, their own.
5: I like that, Dills. I like
0: this. This is Hollywood. So far, this is going amazing. That's perfect.
2: Yeah.
0: Another perfect one when we suggested who would play me in my biopic. Savannah suggested the star of the movie Whale.
4: Oh, there you go.
3: That's cute.
4: Yes.
0: That is Brendan Fraser. Look at that.
2: Wait,
3: come
2: the
3: on,
2: blue
3: go
2: eyes.
3: Like this.
2: Thank
3: Look
2: you.
3: At the blue
2: mm-hmm.
3: eyes.
2: That's
3: control room.
2: That's pretty much the same.
0: It wasn't lost
2: showing.
0: On any of us that he was a star of the movie called Whale.
3: That is.
0: Which, good for you, I'm
5: she
0: not
5: was thinking
0: that
5: Encino
0: insecure.
5: Man.
3: I thought Encino Man, Brendan Fraser, so cute. He was here last week.
2: Yeah.
3: He was skinny. There was no trace
2: bright,
3: of the whale.
2: Blue eyes.
3: And you have been harassing me for 45
2: but he was,
3: minutes.
2: But he was really
0: he
2: good
0: star
2: at whale.
0: The movie called Whale.
3: And you, I can't with you.
0: And it was the first.
2: That was the character.
0: Hey, you know this thing, you can't go back. And make a first impression.
4: Yeah.
0: Sort of thing. When I said who should play Carson in the movie, you said, "Oh, the guy who starred in The Whale."
3: I did
0: Brendan
3: not
0: Fraser.
3: Say that.
0: That's
3: I
0: what
3: said,
0: you said.
3: Hot Brendan Fraser.
2: See?
3: Hot.
2: The hot one.
3: Looks
2: hot.
3: Like you.
0: You know who else? Pretty sure that's
3: you know what
0: you said.
3: I cannot with you.
0: You know
3: I have presented the evidence.
4: You know who else can play him?
3: Who?
4: Who's very handsome?
3: Who?
4: Paul Rudd.
3: Actually,
4: Paul Rudd.
0: Now we're getting
3: into. Can we split
0: into
3: screen? Paul.
4: I mean, look at that.
0: Oh, I should
4: yeah.
0: be so lucky.
4: Look at that head of hair.
0: I should be so lucky.
4: Look at that. Full screen of handsome.
0: I'd be honored to have Paul or Brendan.
4: Oh, that's beautiful.
6: Where does it film?
0: This is like a before and after Ozempic ad. Look at this.
3: The Tara Reid years.
4: Oh, right.
3: There's the biopic of Carson's life.
2: Yeah.
3: We have some Tara Reid up in here.
4: Oh, no.
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10: What cologne are you going to go with? 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Blackbeard's Delight.
11: No. She gets a special cologne. It's called Sex Panther by Odeon. It's illegal in 9 countries. Yep. It's made with bits of real panther. So you know it's good.
10: It's quite pungent.
3: I can't. I'm sorry. I just, you know, I have to play it every time. Anchorman.
6: Works for me.
3: One of my favorite movies. One of Paul Rudd's many unforgettable roles. He's back at it. Well, not with that, but he's got a new movie. It's called Power Ballad. Paul stars as a past his prime wedding singer. That's kind of mean. I think you're a great wedding singer. He bonds with the former boy band star who's played by Nick Jonas. Well, a late night jam session ends up producing a hit that both men want to call their own. Take a look.

0: Love that.
1: That is it.
2: Don't look down.
0: Can I have that?
1: Look, all I did was just throw in a little paprika, a little spice on top.
3: Paul, good morning.
0: Good morning.
3: I saw the movie. It is charming and heartwarming and thought-provoking and fun and funny. Like, in other words, it's you. And I think most of America is going to say the same thing at the same time when they see it. I didn't know Paul Rudd could sing like that.
2: Well, I'm not really a singer. I was, I think I was hoping maybe some of Nick Jonas would be able to overcompensate and,
3: but you
2: be in his presence maybe by osmosis.
3: I mean, Nick Jonas is Nick Jonas. We'll talk about him in a moment. But you really, you hold your own in there. And I heard you had to learn to play guitar as well.
2: Well, I've been playing guitar for a long time, but I've been playing guitar poorly for a long time.
3: Like GCD strummer?
2: Like a little finger picking and chords and stuff like that, but I'm not the kind of guitarist that, people are like, oh, man, I really miss listening to Paul play guitar. No one's ever said that ever.
3: That they're not, like, at your house late at night, like, Paul,
2: pick up the axe, bro.
3: Let's hear it.
2: No.
3: Okay, so you got better. You leveled up.
2: Well, I don't know. I like to play. I keep it around, but yeah, I tried to get a little bit more proficient. But and same with the singing. But sometimes the schedule does not allow for people are like, oh, did you take vocal lessons for 6 months? I'm like, no. This thing came about quickly.
3: We shot it in 5 days.
2: Yeah. Well, it's like you have to be in Ireland in 3 weeks, and that kind of happens.
3: Of course, Nick Jonas. He's really, I mean, we know he can sing.
2: Yeah.
3: And I think America's Next going to say, I didn't know Nick Jonas can act. Like, I mean, both
2: Boy,
3: of you
2: sure
3: are,
2: can.
3: You're like switching roles and both pulling it off.
2: It's like that, what is that movie? There's the Face Off?
3: Face Off. Freaky Friday?
2: Yeah, exactly.
3: Yeah, okay.
2: We've swapped bodies. Face Off that was Travolta and, the John Woo movie. Is that what that is?
3: Oh, Nick Cage.
2: Nick Jonas.
3: Preposterous premise, but and yet you believed it.
2: Yeah.
3: Okay.
2: Kind of an amazing premise.
3: It really was.
2: Yeah.
3: But we digress.
2: We could talk about that movie.
3: I know. No, we can, but let's talk about Power Ballad. Right. Because it's a great movie. It also, we talked about Nick. He's a great singer. Acts really well in it.
2: Yeah.
3: And when you started this project, you didn't know that Nick Jonas would be attached to it, right?
2: No. He came on after me. And then when, I talked to the director, John Carney, who, by the way, if anyone is familiar with John Carney's films, then they know it is, it gets you right in the feels. He's amazing. And but he told me, Nick Jonas is interested. And I was like, oh, my gosh, well, that would be amazing.
3: John Carney, is he Irish?
2: He's Irish.
3: Okay, because I also thought, This takes place essentially mostly in Ireland.
2: Mm-hmm.
3: All of the actors are Irish except for you and Nick.
2: Yeah.
3: It's like two American guys horned on into this Ireland situation.
2: And Jack Rayner, who's playing an American, who is Irish. There's this movie called Sing Street. John Carney also directed that. It's a great movie. Everyone should check that out. But Jack Rayner, he's in a few of John's films. He's in this one as well, playing an American.
3: Well, I said that people are going to be surprised at how well you sing. I knew you had sung before in movies. I didn't know you had sung a billion times in movies. And I've created a montage.
2: Oh, really?
3: Yes. Let's roll it.
2: Okay.

0: getting so exciting. Slapping the bass, man.
1: There you go.
0: Slapping that bass, man.
2: I mean, that, maybe the last one wasn't so much singing.
3: That was more slapping.
2: Do you have an inner rock star that you're channeling here?
3: I wannabe since I was little, for sure.
2: Yeah.
3: I mean, that's, you know, that's the dream. It's fun to kind of pretend.
2: Yeah.
3: In those ones, it was a little easier because they're all ridiculous.
2: Yes.
3: And when you're singing and it's silly, you're given a wide berth.
2: Yeah.
3: To be terrible. And this one, the berth wasn't so wide. But
2: I happen to know that you love karaoke.
3: You do know this.
2: And are quite good at it. I do know this.
3: I know that. I mean, so, I know you're no slouch.
2: So what is your favorite, like, do you have a go-to karaoke song? I know you like to mix it up.
3: Yeah.
2: You're crazy that way.
3: Yeah, you know, just like, I like to do songs I've never done before.
2: Oh, is there one on your bucket list, like a song of summer? Like, maybe like Choosing Texas or...
3: Oh, I like country songs.
2: I know.
3: I do like going country. There's some, the country songs are really fun to sing in karaoke because a lot of them are good story songs.
2: Yes, and so then you can bring the acting into it.
3: Yeah. Yeah. I've done Turtles All the Way Down by Sturgill Simpson many times. Yeah, that's a great song.
2: Oh, my God. That's That'll really set a mood.
3: It does set a mood.
2: Yes, it does. You also have a Spotify page now. I just wanted you to know. There's a Paul Redd's. Yes, I have pictures. See, I did my research.
3: More than me.
2: 13,000. But here's the thing. It has all the power ballad songs, which, by the way, the song that's at the center of power ballad is quite catchy. It's a good song.
3: That's an earworm.
2: That would be a good one we could do on karaoke.
3: Maybe it'll be on karaoke.
2: But there's also DJ Paul Redd.
3: Well, this is what
2: I
3: thought you meant. There's a DJ in England, an English DJ named DJ Paul Redd.
2: Yeah.
3: This guy's been around for a while, and I always thought, oh, he must be so annoyed with me. And now, especially, because he's the real deal.
2: I know, but now he's happy because you've got him 13,000 listeners. So he's about to have a moment.
3: He might be just like, oh, God, enough. When can I shake this?
2: Like this Paul Redd business.
3: Yeah, I'm sure. Yeah, I don't know.
2: Always a pleasure.
3: It's good to see you.
2: Good to see you, too. And he's going to be back with Jenna and Chanel. Be sure.
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0: And welcome back. 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It wasn't good. Things have changed, Greg.
1: Things have changed.
0: Do we know why and where?
1: 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And we're seeing searches on Hotels.com up 70% compared to this time last year for the all-inclusive. The Hyatt earlier this year said they were at 84% capacity in their all-inclusive resorts. And Expedia is telling us where people are searching. They're seeing people are interested in going to St. Martin, Dominican Republic, Barbados. I mean, 35% to 60% searches because this is affordability, top of mind for everybody. They want a vacation where they feel like they're going to be taken care of, but it's not going to cost a gazillion dollars.
0: So is it mainly families or is it?
1: It's for everyone. Okay. And there are a lot of options. It's gone really beyond sort of the basics of, you know, just the dinner buffet and the hotel room like you were talking about. There are family all-inclusives. There are couples getaways. Hyatt, Hilton, Marriott, all the major chains really leaning into their investments. The first ever W Hotel opened in Punta Cana last year. That's the Dominican Republic. And then this fall, the JW Marriott is going to open an all-inclusive that has 44,000 square feet of pool, spa, a wellness center, 11 restaurants on site. So this is not the all-inclusive of your 20s.
0: Right.
1: And if you want to go to Vegas, it looks absolutely stunning, right? And then you pay one price, you're good to go. You don't have to carry cash around the whole time and wonder how much this meal is going to cost, how much is that drink. But I will say, in Vegas, there is a package. I don't know if there's a better deal out there right now. $350 for two people. For two nights, you can stay in the Excalibur or the Luxor, slightly older hotels, but then your meals, breakfast, lunch, and dinner, gonna be covered, including non-alcoholic and alcoholic beverages.
0: Wow.
1: And you get two tickets to a show, and you get two tickets to ride the roller coaster at the top of New York, New York. This is $330. I'm sorry, $330. I think I said $350.
0: Yeah.
1: For both people. That's it.
0: That's a deal.
1: That's a deal. And then if you can find the airfare, you're good.
0: So if you're looking to book one of these all-inclusives right now, maybe not Vegas, maybe someplace else, what are some things folks should probably keep in mind?
1: So we talked with travel expert Mark Elwood, and he says you definitely want to read the terms of the all-inclusive. Know what is included and what isn't. And sometimes the premium alcohol might be excluded or the motorized water sports or anything that you do off-site that is an excursion, that might not be a deal. But look for those deals where kids stay free. You were talking about families. Sometimes when the adult is paying, then the kids' accommodations and that, all their meals, all of that is covered. Certain times of the year might be more amenable to that too. And then ultimately bundling with the flights and the hotel. Expedia says if you do that, some of the packages, you'll save $2,000 or more. And don't sleep on Costco. We did a Costco trip.
0: Yeah.
1: Not only do you get the flights, the hotels, all in one, very easy, one click. You also get the transfer from the airport to the hotel. And sometimes there are resort credits. They'll also give you a shopping card that you can use at Costco. So all in, the price goes way down. And earlier, Fora Travel actually told Bloomberg, for European destinations, they compared all-inclusive resorts to beach resorts where you pay a la carte for the hotel and the meals. People were saving, on average, this year, $250 per night in places Nice, France, or Santorini, Greece. So over the course of a week, that's $1,000 that you're saving.
0: Vicky Nguyen, always.
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4: We got a lot to get to here, guys. This morning on Today Food, we're firing up the grill with James Beard Award winner Noah Gallutin. He is the creator of Don't Panic Pantry and no stranger to appeasing the toughest of food critics. That would be his wife, actress, comedian, our friend here, Eliza Schlesinger. Noah's new cookbook is called Grill Time, Why You Should Be Grilling for Better, Healthier, Easier, and More Delicious Meals. Chef, good to see you. We've discovered that Noah and I are from the same town. We went to the same elementary school. We went to Franklin. Then we went to Lincoln. This is in Santa Monica, California, where we're both from. We've had the same exact childhood.
5: We ended up in the same place.
4: We went to Santa Monica High School together. We know all the same restaurants. This is actually a meal that you're making inspired by one of our favorite places growing up.
5: All-American Burger.
4: Yeah. So what was the inspiration here? Let's just get cooking.
5: So it's just like a classic greasy spoon steak sandwich. So
4: why didn't you eat the burger at All-American Burger?
5: Because I was a kid. I didn't know if I liked burgers yet. I was like, for whatever reason, I wasn't a burger kid, but I loved the steak sandwich.
4: I didn't even know they had a steak sandwich on the menu there.
5: Well, now you get the better version of it.
4: Beautiful.
5: So we're throwing some herbs, some garlic, some red wine vinegar. We're making basically a chimichurri mayonnaise.
4: Okay.
5: So it's going to just get all this flavor into our food so fast. Look at this. Just a quick blend. That's it. Easy. One blender, and you're done.
4: So that's the spread.
5: That's the spread.
4: Got it.
5: And so then we got some tomatoes and onions here just to get a little bit of flavor on them. Going to hit them with some salt, little olive oil, a little pepper, just to kind of wilt that raw onion flavor out of there. And let's give that a quick little toss. Get some for the table, too.
4: Beautiful.
5: Let the birds eat later.
4: Yep.
5: And just give that a quick little toss. And then one of the things to me about a steak sandwich is people, if you don't pound it out like a nice sirloin like this, you're not going to be able to bite through it.
4: Right.
5: That's what I want in
4: just
5: a sandwich.
4: Just the chunks will come out. So go ahead and get
5: it. Yeah. You're just kind of pounding that through like that. So make it really tender and thin. It'll cook beautifully. But, you know, we'll keep moving because we're, cooking on TV. And then, essentially, look, we got a beautiful steak sandwich.
4: So you got some bread, and you grilled the bread to get a little crunch on it.
5: And you get some of that mayo on there. Do a little bit more now just to kind of flavor it up.
4: Yep.
5: And then
4: we've got our eaters over there. Gang, what do you think about
6: I love that sauce.
4: Steak sandwich.
7: That's delicious. Yeah.
5: Gorgeous thing.
7: It's very zesty.
5: Putting you to work here.
4: I know. Well, I starred in a movie called The Whale, so I know
5: about
7: this.
5: Oh, stop.
7: I can't.
4: All right, what else? So here it is.
5: Just got this and just got some steak here. It's all ready to go. You just basically throw a little
4: That's
5: oil
4: the pounded steak.
5: Yeah.
4: A little It's going to cook pretty quick, I'd imagine.
5: Oh, yeah.
4: Maybe
5: like two minutes
4: aside.
5: Yeah, exactly. And then, for me, a lot of this stuff, I find that since I had kids, I grill more. So for me, I find that I end up actually write a lot about how to feed my kids. I'm a professional chef. People pay me to do this for a living. And now the battle of feeding a 2- and a 4-year-old. So I've got a newsletter called I'm Legally Required to Feed You about how I feed my kids.
4: By the way, I'm going to subscribe to that newsletter because we have young kids and it's impossible to get them to eat anything other than mac and cheese and french fries.
5: The pain of getting rejected by a 2-year-old. It's like it makes you question all of your self-worth.
4: We have a house filled with food, and our kids want none of it.
5: Yeah.
4: Apparently, this place called DoorDash has everything that they want, and we have nothing.
5: And if you shout at your kids, I have a James Beard Award, they don't care.
4: No, they don't even know what that is. All right, so we have about a minute and a half to get to your corn.
5: Let's do it.
4: What is this, miso?
5: Miso butter. It's not simple. Just softened butter, miso chives, this little togarashi. It's like a Japanese 7-spice.
4: Okay.
5: And you just mix it all together, and basically, miso and butter together is just delicious. And you mix that together. And it'll look like that.
4: And then you put the spread on, chef, and then grill it? Or do you grill it first?
5: Yeah, so you just grill the corn. Get this ready. Bring this to a party.
4: Okay.
5: Grill your corn. Throw it right on there. Look at that.
6: Oh, that's a good, idea.
4: Yep.
5: So and then just roll it through.
7: Yeah.
5: Beautiful corn. This beautiful miso butter. Throw a little lime on there.
4: Do your kids like the miso butter? Is this a hit?
5: Yeah. This one's a hit.
4: Oh, wow.
5: I mean, the truth is it was a hit last week, so who knows next week.
4: Right. You never know.
5: Yeah, get in there.
4: I love that. How's Eliza doing?
5: Is this mine?
4: Yeah, absolutely.
6: Well done, chef. Well done.
7: Really good. Yeah.
6: Well done. Good? Love the miso butter.
5: Look at that.
7: Loved it.
5: See you guys over there.
4: Wow.
5: I know. Lost in
7: We've been eating. I know. We often are lost in his eyes.
6: Because he's so handsome.
7: Because he's so handsome.
4: Well, never had a bite of corn like that. It's too late. You can't come back from it. Hey, thanks for trying. Say hi to Eliza Forrest.
5: Oh,
4: please.
5: I will.
4: Thank you. Newsletter, cookbook. You're in Buffalo tonight. I mean, you're a busy chef.
5: Having fun out there.
4: Awesome.
5: Having fun.
4: This recipe and, of course, all of them today.com/food. We are back with our third and fourth hours, including a visit from Kira Sedgwick. Awesome. We'll look forward to that. But first, quick check your local news, weather, and these messages. Thank you.
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5: Good morning, everyone, and welcome to the third hour of Today. I am Dylan here alongside Craig and our friend Kaylee Hartung joining us this morning while Al is off. Thank you so much for being with us on a Thursday morning. You guys having a good day?
3: Having a great day.
2: Let's make it even better.
5: Yes.
3: Having a great day. Weather's great. Knicks won.
5: 1 week from today, the world's biggest sporting event will actually be kicking off.
3: That's right.
2: For the first time in decades, the FIFA World Cup event is taking place in cities across the U.S., as well as Canada and Mexico. The U.S. team is getting in their final days of training, hoping to put on a show for the home crowd.
3: Our Stephanie Goss caught up with the players. She caught up with some very excited soccer fans, too, in Fayetteville, Georgia. Steph, good morning.
9: Yeah. Hey, good morning, guys. You know, I'm at the National Training Center, which is a brand new facility, and these fields themselves are pretty incredible. You can see some of the grounds crew out here. Not only can they change the dimensions of the field, but they can also change the length of the grass and the firmness, almost like a green at Augusta. It's pretty remarkable. You know, the players have been here since the team roster was announced. I had a chance to talk to some of them. These players have been dreaming about the World Cup their entire lives, but they tell me the idea of playing in the World Cup in the United States is something they could never have even imagined.
10: Just 1 week to go before the world stops and the soccer begins. Acrobatic goals.
11: A towering header. A mountainous moment for his nation.
10: Come from behind wins and nail-biting shootouts. The World Cup is coming to North America for the first time in more than 30 years. 104 games played in 11 U.S. cities, along with three stadiums in Mexico and two in Canada, with the final on July 19th to be held at MetLife Stadium. The U.S. team looking to stretch the limits of home field advantage.
12: Pulisic across goal! United States!
10: Kicking things off with a 3-2 friendly match win against Senegal. The stadium packed.
13: It felt big. It sounded big.
10: Surprising U.S. team captain Tim Ream, who says the team is just starting to get a sense of how special this moment is.
13: The biggest single sporting event in the history of sports, which is crazy to think about. And we get to host it and we get to play in it.
10: Anchoring the midfield, Tyler Adams.
14: What does success look like for you in this World Cup?
7: I think we have the belief in our group that anything is possible. I think we want to take it further than any U.S. team ever has.
10: Not that far from the training center, some of the sport's biggest fans.
9: Who here is excited for the World Cup?
15: Yay!
10: And it's not just the U.S. team they have their eyes on.
16: I'm really excited because I finally get to see Lamine Yamal play.
10: She's not the only one talking about Lamine Yamal, the 18-year-old phenom from Spain. There were also more than a few Lionel Messi fans on these fields. This could be his last World Cup. Cristiano Ronaldo says it's definitely his.
9: Here is the big question that I have. Is it soccer or is it football?
17: It's football.
9: It's football.
10: Call it football or call it soccer, billions around the world will be watching. World Cup 2026 is just days away.
9: Later today, the U.S. team is going to fly to Chicago. They have a friendly match against Germany. And then a week from tomorrow is their first game against Paraguay. You know, guys, they hooked me up with this official team jersey. And then they said, you know, they need a little more speed up front. So if I don't make it back to 30 Rock, you'll know they've tried to sneak me on the team.
3: I could see it.
4: I love it.
3: I could definitely see it.
4: Let's go, Steph.
3: All right, Stephanie Goss, Team
9: USA. More like a blur. You wouldn't really see me. It would be like a flash across the field.
3: Yes.
9: But yeah,
3: yes.
9: Yep.
3: Deceptively quick. All right. Thank you, Steph. By the way,
9: yes.
3: Your reminder, you can catch every single match on our sister network, Telemundo. It is the Spanish language home of the World Cup. And they will also, of course, be streaming on Peacock as well.
2: And now to a different kind of competition. Every year, Google holds its Doodle for Google contest, encouraging students from kindergarten through 12th grade to share their artwork.
4: The winning piece will be displayed on Google's homepage. And this year's theme was My Superpower Is. And this morning, we are exclusively revealing the national winner. Drum roll, please. There it is. Look at that. Congratulations to Kamara Johnson, a 12th grader from Washington. Let's take a look at her winning piece called Hair Power, The Crown That Grows From Us. And she is with us this morning. Congratulations.
3: Congrats.
4: Thank you.
6: Thank you so much.
4: On Google.com right now. How are you feeling?
6: Super duper excited. Just super glad that my artwork could reach this many people because that's a crazy amount of people that are going to see it.
4: Every day.
6: Every day.
4: Everybody's looking at that.
6: Yeah.
4: Yeah.
2: So the prompt was, my superpower is, what inspired you to claim your hair as your superpower?
6: Okay, a lot of things. I'm just being black, growing up with a lot of pride in my hair. I'd say the biggest inspiration, however, is my mom. When I was a little kid, I'd go to preschool, and every single week I'd have a new hairstyle, whether it's braids, afro puffs, etc. And she just really taught me to love my hair and love my culture and who I am.
3: She gave you self-confidence.
6: For sure. Yeah.
3: Love the hair. Love the whole look, by the way. We're just talking about
6: you. Thank you.
3: We're like, wow, you are so much cooler than we are. Thanks for coming in from Seattle. You know, it's for folks who don't know, in addition to just being an honor, you get a $55,000 college scholarship, too. That's a big deal. Mom's over the corner. She's like, yes, that's a huge deal.
6: Yeah.
3: Have you decided where you're going to school yet?
6: Yeah, so I'm going to NYU. It's been my dream school since I was maybe 11. So, really excited.
3: You're coming here to New York?
6: I'm coming here to New York.
3: That's a big deal, too.
6: Thank you.
3: What are you going to study? Let me guess. Art.
6: How do you know?
3: Any specific part of art? Or?
6: So, I'm doing studio art. So, I could do, like, painting, drawing, film, everything. It's multidisciplinary. Yep. And then, along with that, I'm double majoring in economics. So, art side, money side, business side.
3: Smart young lady.
6: Thank you.
4: Art can elicit so many feelings and emotions. So when people see your artwork, what do you want them to feel?
6: I think the dream with everything that I make, and especially for work that I make that's centered around my culture, is for a little black girl who was once like me to look at this and feel inspired. Or really for anybody to look at this and feel inspired to live in their own skin, express themselves, and be who they are.
2: Mm. We got to get your mom, Simone, back in here. Simone, we hear that you didn't get to see the Google Doodle before she submitted it. Is that right?
15: That is correct. She kept it a secret, and I didn't see it until she did the grand reveal, and I was completely blown away. Kamara has oftentimes kept her artwork a secret. We didn't even know she had this ability until she took a class her freshman year in high school, and people started calling saying, wow, her artwork. And I'm like, what artwork? And they started sending me pictures, and when she got home, I'm like, Kamara, why didn't you tell us? And she said, Mom, it's just a gift God gave me. So I'm super thrilled that she is using this gift to share God's love, and that her talent and her gift is making room for her and bringing her before great people.
3: Well, now we also see where she gets it, too.
4: Yeah, my goodness.
3: Jeez, when you grow up with that, you have no choice but to become pretty successful.
6: Thank you.
3: Well done. What do you want to be when you grow up? Let me guess.
6: An artist.
3: Of course. Of course. Congratulations.
6: Yeah. Thank you so much.
4: Thank you so much for being here.
6: Thank you.
3: Enjoy the city, by the way, while you're here. Get out and about.
2: Well, she's got four more years.
3: That's true.
4: And if you want to see that doodle more up close, really take it all in, it is live on the Google homepage now.
3: In the commercial break, I'm going to talk to your mom, figure out what they fed you, and because I need mine to grow up just like this. Just ahead, a gut check on today's checklist. The impact gut health could have on your brain as well. And then later, the very talented Allison Bray is back. There she is. She'll be live right here in Studio 1A. She's going to tell us about what it was like going bad in the new movie, Masters of the Universe. All that and more when the third hour of today comes right back.
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18: Gastroenterologists are now saying that people can avoid getting hemorrhoids if they just stop sitting on the toilet for a long time while scrolling on their phones. No!
3: That was Colin Jost, of course, during a recent SNL Weekend update. Our next guest is the writer of the study that he's actually joking about.
4: Dr. Tricia Pasricha is the director of the Institute for Gut-Brain Research at Beth Israel Deaconess Medical Center in Boston.
2: She's also the author of You've Been Pooping All Wrong, How to Make Your Bowel Movements a Joy. Dr. Pasricha, thank you so much for being here. That book will grab your eye on a bookshelf. It seems like gut health has been such a hot topic all over social media for a couple of years now. How should we be thinking about how important it is?
19: Yeah, well, the first thing I want everyone to understand is that your gut is a brain. It's not just plumbing, okay? Your gut contains 500 million nerve cells. So it's producing dopamine, it's producing serotonin, it's interacting with those trillions of microbes living in our body. So that's why it's responsible for supporting our immune system, for regulating our metabolism, and even our mood, right? And so like when we're stressed and nervous, we feel it first in our stomachs, right? We get butterflies on a date, or maybe we have to suddenly rush to the bathroom before a big work presentation. But the cool thing is that the science is now telling us that it's the gut doing most of the talking to the brain. So the gut could be responsible for why we have anxiety, why we have depression, why we have diseases like Parkinson's disease even. But the problem is that 40% of Americans say that their daily lives are disrupted by their bowel habits. Like 40% is such a huge number, and we're really not talking about that enough. Yeah. I tell my patients, start thinking about your gut as a brain. Because when you think about it that way, you treat it like the most precious organ in your body, it'll totally change how you approach your health.
3: Also regulates metabolism, too.
19: Yeah, it's deeply, I mean, we learned that through the GLP-1 story the last couple years, but critically important to almost every aspect of our health.
3: How do we know if our gut is healthy? Are there signs?
19: Yeah, well, you know, I mean, certainly your bowel habits are actually going to be the least of your concerns when you have a healthy gut, right? You're going to be regular, those will be pain-free, no bloating, no constipation. But it's actually so much bigger than that. You know, remember your gut, it's the gateway to your whole body. So when you have a healthy gut, you actually have more energy.
3: Yeah.
19: You have less brain fog. You're able to fully participate. Now, of course, the question that everyone asks, well, what is the best test to know if I have a healthy gut? And everyone thinks I'm going to tell them, well, get a microbiome, an expensive, fancy stool kit test. Yeah. It's actually, no, it's a colonoscopy. A colonoscopy is the most important test. And the thing that everyone gets wrong about colonoscopies is they think we do them to detect cancer. That's actually not the main reason why gastroenterologists like myself get so excited about colonoscopies, which we do. But it's actually because, you know, like stool kits can detect cancer. Colonoscopies prevent cancer. That's the thing I want people to remember, right? Because when we do a colonoscopy, we go in there, we're looking for polyps. Those are small growths that can become cancer over time if we do nothing about them. We go in, we see them, we take them right there, we take them out, gone. That's the main difference.
4: So your book focuses and mentions that a lot of us are going to the bathroom wrong. So what is the proper way?
3: I gotta be honest with you.
4: Back
3: for years, I thought I was doing it right. You know?
4: Well, no one ever tells you if it's right or wrong.
19: Right.
4: So what is right?
19: We're not having a conversation about this with our best friends as much as we should. And, you know, I think when we talk about, like, what is the right way to have a bowel movement, everyone focuses immediately on a number. They think, okay, if I have one a day, I'm all set for life. You know, you can actually go up to three times a day to once every third day and actually still be considered within the range of normal. So I focus a little less on a number, and I instead think a healthy bowel movement should do two things. One, it should be effortless. Two, it should not disrupt your social life. And sometimes my biggest litmus test there, I see it, is ask your spouse. Ask your spouse, hey, do my bowel habits ever interrupt my social life? You could open some floodgates.
3: Oh, okay. I'm glad that's where you went. I thought you were going somewhere else. Like, sweetie, come in here. Take a look. Tell me what you know.
19: Yeah, maybe that would be the sign of true love. I don't know.
3: Well, no, I thought that's where...
4: You're not a child.
3: No, I thought that's what
4: you... I do that with my kids.
19: There are a couple things we can do to kind of right the ship if you're struggling. And I'm not making eye contact with anyone right now when I say this. First thing is... eat more fiber. 95% of us are not meeting our fiber goals.
3: So 95, that many people?
19: 95% of us in America don't meet our fiber goals.
4: Like supplements or food?
19: ideally food, but supplements are great. If it's just not going to happen with diet, take a supplement. Take something like psyllium husk. Once you start fiber maxing, which I'm actually delighted is a trend now, you're going to start to go more often. And that's actually a good thing. Two, optimize your pelvic floor. We don't really think about the pelvic floor so much, but one thing that can really help is just actually lifting your knees above your waist, like with a small stool, just like that. And that'll help straighten out the canal so things can move more easily.
3: So you mean when you're actually pooping?
19: When you're going, yeah.
3: So
19: yeah.
3: Like get a stool?
19: Sit there, get a little stool, yeah. Because, you know, your colon has this small kink at the very end because of this muscle that chokes it off. When you raise your knees above your waist, it straightens up. Hmm. And then lastly, of course, as we heard, don't bring your smartphone into the bathroom if you can help it, okay? My study in my lab found that people who bring their smartphones in have a 46% high risk of having hemorrhoids because it really does suck your time away.
3: Wow.
19: You end up deep into the season finale of the pit. You didn't mean to do that. And it's all over. So at the very least, set a 2 TikTok limit. Okay.
3: Just so we're clear, I wasn't behaving like a fourth grader because of the content. I was talking to you, but Kira Sedgwick is in my sight line. And so you're talking about a stool in the bathroom. And it was really.
4: There was a lot going on.
3: There was a lot.
20: Busy morning here.
3: Yes.
20: And the concept of listening to your gut is taking on a whole new meaning.
4: Really?
20: For us now.
4: Thank you. This is all really very helpful.
20: You have been pooping all wrong. It's available now, guys.
4: We just wanted you to say it one more time.
20: That's called hazing.
4: Coming up, two big stars are live in Studio 1A. Alison Brie is here to share her evil new role in the action-packed Masters of the Universe. And then the aforementioned Kira Sedgwick. She's going to fill us in on her new movie about a couple on the run.
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24: We have really intense fans. 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
4: How do you like that? 15 years ago, when actress Alison Brie stopped by the Today Show for the first time, promoting a little series called Community.
20: Since then, Alison's made her mark in projects like Glow, Apples Never Fall, and last year's horror hit Together.
3: Well, now Alison is entering her villain era in the highly anticipated Masters of the Universe movie. She plays a powerful sorceress with a sinister side.
25: Defend yourself, witch.
26: How about this? You and I sneak out of here. Let them slug it out.
25: Nice try.
26: You are your father's daughter.
25: Hell yeah, I am.
3: Wow.
4: So cool.
3: Alison, welcome back.
20: Thank you. Yeah, that's been a minute since that clip. I've been here, though, since
3: you have,
20: then.
3: Yeah. You have. I mean, the minute you were announced, like, everyone was celebrating. They were like, oh, that's the perfect casting.
20: I'm glad that you feel that way. I don't know. I didn't look at any of it. I couldn't look at any of it.
3: It's
20: a little scary to step into such a big fandom sometimes.
3: Yeah.
20: You know, you want to make it your own, but honor the original.
3: Yeah.
0: So that's exciting that that's your take.
3: Were you familiar with the He-Man universe before this?
0: Definitely, definitely. I remember as a child, you know, sitting on the rug with my bowl of cereal, watching the cartoons.
1: Yeah.
0: But I really didn't know a ton about Evil Lyn, and she is an amazing villain. Like, Skeletor is kind of an all-time iconic villain.
3: Yes.
0: And so funny. And it was really fun to play Evil Lyn because they have a very contentious love-hate relationship. Mm-hmm. She's always kind of annoyed by him and trying to sell him out. So there's a lot of eye rolling that I get to do
1: in
0: this. Yeah,
1: I love that.
0: Yeah.
1: So I read that you first saw the movie with your husband, Dave Franco.
0: Yes.
1: And then you went to the big premiere.
0: Yes.
1: And then at the after party, there was a little misunderstanding with your mom.
0: Well, yes. It was so fun to be at the LA premiere with my whole family, my mom and dad and my sister and her husband and my three little nephews, and everybody loved it. It was so fun to watch the movie with fans. And the after party is obviously tailored for families. So my three nephews are running around. They had these cosplayers dressed as He-Man and Teela and Skeletor, you know, that are hired for the party so the kids can take photos with them. And I hear some commotion, and my sister's like, Mom, no. And my mom's like, I don't know why your sister's yelling at me. And my sister's like, Mom's trying to compliment these guys on their performances in the film.
1: She thought they were the actors.
0: She thought they were the actors. I said, Mom, you've been at this premiere. Like, we're all in gowns and suits. These cosplayers look nothing
1: like I'm right here.
0: Nicholas Galitzine. Yeah, I'm like, Camila Mendes is standing next to me. I'm like, that's not her. But it came from a sweet place. She's like, I just wanted them to know how much I loved them.
1: I love moms.
0: Nothing like mom. How am I supposed to know?
3: Your mom sounds like my mom a little bit, too.
5: Nothing like a mom. Support. Nothing better. So you hear about actors getting a superhero role and then they have to get in fighting shape.
0: Yeah.
5: You had GLOW, that band of misfit wrestlers, which you got so well prepared for. How empowering was it to be ready for this one?
0: It's honestly awesome. I learned so much on GLOW about strength training, about stunt work. So I feel like I was definitely a step ahead in terms of even just having that vocabulary with the stunt people. Oh, yeah. Here's our stunt training for this.
1: How cool do you feel? Like,
0: so I was going to say GLOW really connected me to my body.
1: Yeah.
0: And I love that strength. It is empowering. And then getting to learn hand-to-hand combat, stick fighting. It's really fun. Here's our,
1: I have that knowledge forever.
0: Oh, yeah. It really does stay in me, and I feel cool every time I meet a new stunt person, and I, like, know the lingo, and they're like, respect.
5: And you can do it in a cape with heels on.
0: Exactly. Backwards, in a cape, with heels. It's pretty impressive.
3: John Hamm was here a few weeks ago, Don Draper himself, and he revealed that he and his wife are actually rewatching Mad Men.
0: He told me that, too.
3: Have you done this with your husband before? Have you?
0: I have not, although I do know that Dave was a big fan of Mad Men when we met. I haven't rewatched it, but I love everybody's getting back into it these days.
1: So good.
0: It's so fun, the rewatching. And I feel like there's a lot of parallels between Trudy Campbell, my character on Mad Men, and Eva Lynn, okay? They're both these intelligent, strong women behind these men.
3: You're right.
0: Basically like big man babies tantrums all the time.
1: And you both can do backflips. So.
0: Exactly. Yes. Trudy was always doing backflips. If you haven't watched Mad Men yet, you gotta
1: check that out.
0: Trudy's stunts.
1: Before we let you go, do you recommend that viewers of Masters of the Universe stay through the credits?
0: That's a great question. I always think for a movie of this kind, you should stay through all of the credits. You never know what could happen.
1: Okay.
3: As someone who's seen the film, I would also encourage viewers to do just that.
0: Cool.
3: Well done, Allison. Cool. Masters of the Universe, it hits theaters tomorrow.
5: Thanks and coming up, we appreciate it so much. Actress Kira Sedgwick is here, if you hadn't heard already. We are going to catch up on her new movie and a project she worked on with some very special co-stars. Then later, an early taste of summer, we're sampling some wines and cocktails to enjoy during the warmer months. We'll be right back.
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0: are back with actor, producer, and director Keira Sedgwick, who's shined on the big and small screens alike.
1: From her performance in the Oscar-nominated film Born on the 4th of July to receiving a Golden Globe and Emmy for her role as LAPD Deputy Chief Brenda Lee Johnson in The Closer.
2: Her newest movie is called Carolina Caroline. It's about a young couple on the run, conning people and robbing banks. But things take a turn when one of the thieves finds someone she's been waiting her whole life to meet.
3: You been in here before? I know you.
4: No, I've never been in here.
3: You live in town?
4: Just passing through.
3: Just passing through, huh? Where to?
4: I don't know.
3: No destination?
4: This is my destination.
5: Ooh.
3: This is your... Oh, I like that.
5: Well, look out.
4: Thank you.
3: This is my destination, too.
2: Keira, good morning. It's so great to have you here.
6: Thank you. I'm glad to be here.
2: So this role is relatively brief, but very momentous. It's an impactful scene in the film.
6: Yeah.
2: Why would you say that this moment is so important?
6: Well, I mean, they talk about her the whole movie. Mm-hmm. As you mentioned, it's like a Bonnie and Clyde sort of story, and this very lovely, innocent girl is on the road with this grifter, you know, con man, who's very sexy and really amazing, played by Kyle Gallner, and it's Samara Weaving. And she, the whole movie, she's grappling with, you know, my mother left me when I was little. She's a bad person. Am I bad, too? Right. Even though I'm doing these bad things, I'm, you know, relieving people of their money. Am I doing a bad thing? Am I robbing? Am I robbing? But like, am I a bad person? Then she goes and she meets her mom, who is a bad person and really kind of monstrous and left her for a reason. And then she just like has, after the scene, she just goes, screw it all, I want to say.
0: Yes.
6: Can I say that?
0: That's your consent.
6: All right. I'm going to rob the whole world. And then they go on a, you know, bank robbing spree. And it's great. And it's fantastic. Yeah. And it's sexy and heartbreaking and
0: all the things.
6: All the things.
1: Yeah. Such a turning point in the movie there, though.
6: Yeah.
1: Now, we just saw a sliver of Deborah's personality. You're describing her here.
6: Yeah.
1: I'm just meeting you for the first time, but you don't seem anything like your character. How much fun was it for you to get into that mode?
6: It was amazing. I mean, it's why you want to be an actor, is to play something that's very different from you. And she was all that in a bag of chips. She's just an absolute disaster barfly, like at the bar from 11 o'clock in the morning until 11 o'clock at night. She's just taking no prisoners. She's smoking cigarettes and just dark, dark, angry person.
1: Drinking screwdrivers.
6: Yeah, exactly.
0: Earlier this year, you debuted a film with your husband, Kevin Bacon, and your two kids, called Family Movie.
6: Actually, that's not out yet.
0: Oh.
6: Yeah, that's not out yet.
0: Oh, you just filmed it?
6: We filmed it. Yeah, okay. We did it last summer. We shot it last summer. Yeah, we can talk about it.
0: Okay, so.
6: Let's talk about it. We went to South by Southwest with it.
0: Okay.
6: It'll be out either October or sometime in February. But yeah, it's a great movie. It's a horror comedy.
0: What's it like working with your kids like that?
6: It was amazing. I mean, it was incredible. They, you know, it's so rare that you get to see your adult children in the world in a work situation. Mm. And first of all, I couldn't believe that they said yes, that they actually wanted to do the movie.
0: Well, you can't
6: with us.
0: Really say no to mom and dad.
6: They could definitely say no to mom and dad. And also, they're in their 30s, so like they can do anything. But it's extraordinary to see them just be good colleagues and really good actors. And it was super fun.
0: That's got to be cool.
6: Yeah.
1: We're all gearing up for America to celebrate its 250th birthday. And in the process, we've learned that you have ancestors who signed the Declaration of Independence.
6: Yes.
1: Is that right?
6: Yes.
1: What does that connection mean to you?
6: I mean, it means a lot. I mean, as an American, democracy means a lot to me. The Constitution means a lot to me. And, you know, the Declaration of Independence is obviously what it's based on. And I just think that, you know, it's a great honor and responsibility, I think. William Ellery, he was a long, you know, way back there. What do they call it? I can't remember the name. Okay. I can't remember the name, but yes.
0: That's
6: he was a lawyer and he's amazing. I mean, you know, the original writers of that declaration were pretty extraordinary.
5: Yes.
6: Yeah.
5: I would agree with
6: Progenitor,
5: you.
6: That's the word I was looking for.
7: I couldn't
8: have that was not on my bingo card.
5: No wonder it took you so long to remember.
6: Yes, exactly. It's someone you're related to, but it's a really good word. Progenitor.
5: Kira, thank you. Thank you for being here.
2: Thank you. We always love when you're here. Caroline will be in theaters tomorrow.
5: All right. Just ahead, we've got the perfect pairing, a summer drink and a good book. We're going to sample some of the best wines on the market right now and also show you how you can make your own refreshing cocktails. And then after that, we're going to pour over some great new picks to add to your summer reading list. You see what I did there, Kaylee Hartung?
8: Sure did.
5: Yeah.
8: All right. Saw that in the prompter.
5: Third hour of today, right back.
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11: We're only 17 days away from the official start of summer, so what better way to get a head start on the season than to talk wine? So joining us is our friend and sommelier, Vanessa Price, with some of her favorite picks for the warmer months. Vanessa, good morning.
12: Thank you. Good morning.
11: I mean, who doesn't love a crisp, cold white wine in summertime?
12: Yes.
11: This one's from Spain.
12: This one is from Spain. So when it comes to summer, we like to think crisp. We like to think bright. That usually means something that has not been put in oak. It's been done in stainless steel, so it sort of maintains that really sort of vibrant character.
2: Oh, wow.
12: Spain represents a tremendous value. That's delightful, right?
5: That is.
12: It's a grape called Verdejo. It's coming from a region called Rueda, which is in northwestern Spain. It's about $18.
5: $17, $18.
12: Yeah, less than $20 on a shelf. Spain is one of those places that you're going to find tremendous value. Pago del Cielo is the name of the producer here. It's from the Torres family in Spain. Really incredible stuff.
2: So easy to drink.
12: So
5: love
12: super
5: a
12: easy.
5: Bottle of bubbly in the summer.
12: We call them porch pounders.
2: Porch pounders.
12: So next up, we're moving into Prosecco land. If you're going to do Prosecco, it's nice to do something that has a little bit of, again, that vibrancy, that really pretty acidity, something that keeps it fresh, keeps it light. J.O. Prosecco is a really classic Prosecco, again, coming in under $20, around $16 to $17, depending on where you are.
2: Inexpensive.
12: It is totally possible if you know what you're looking for. And what's even better is that you can turn this into a cocktail.
5: Now we're talking.
11: Is so, this the drink of summer? Hugo Spritz is having a moment.
12: Hugo Spritz is having a moment. Hugo Spritz, they're also just so easy to make. So you've got that Prosecco that you could have enjoyed on your own. So you're just going to do like a half ounce of elderflower liqueur. Saint-Germain is the one people mostly use. Muddle it with a little mint.
2: So
12: let it sit.
5: I was out with Roker yesterday. This is what he ordered.
12: I heard through the grapevine it's a favorite. Yeah.
11: And you need to let it sit when you put that mint in.
12: Yes. So you muddle the mint and the elderflower liqueur together. Let it sit for just a couple minutes. Pour ice, club soda, Prosecco, sprig of lemon or lime, mint.
2: I love an Aperol Spritz, but I love to change it up, too.
12: I find this is a little bit more refreshing.
11: It's lighter.
12: It's less sugary. Yes, It's less sugary. It's a little bit lighter. It's a little bit crisper. Okay.
2: What is
12: it cannot be summer without
11: a rosé.
5: I love your rosé dance, by the way. I love that.
12: I got more where that came from.
5: I love that.
12: So, Bai Ott, I find to be one of the best values in the market. So, it's coming from a producer called Domaine Ott, which you might have seen their very iconic rosé. It's got that very,
11: that
12: like,
11: bottle
12: sort of perfumed
11: is beautiful.
12: Bottle.
11: Mm-hmm.
12: Yes. They're also a little bit on the pricier side, but they make an entry tier, which is also still their estate fruit, organically farmed, all those wonderful things that we love about a family-owned property, and coming in at around $25 to $26, so still under $30 on a wine shelf.
2: Entry level, because it's delicious.
12: No, because it's so good.
11: These price points you're giving us are amazing.
12: Thanks, I'm trying
5: By the way, Vanessa,
12: here.
5: A few years ago, she was the one that turned us, like, onto this can Wine?
12: Canned wine, yeah.
5: I mean, at first we were like, I don't know if it's canned wine.
12: Have you been on a commercial airline lately?
5: That's pretty good.
12: You're starting to see them on airlines more and more. Sparkling Chardonnay, yeah. So this is coming from St. Viviana. And surprising twist, there is no alcohol in that.
7: Yeah.
5: By the way, you can tell.
12: I was going to see if I could get you.
2: No bite.
12: No, but you know, if you're going to...
5: It starts at $4?
12: It starts at $4 a can, so you can get a nice little four-pack
5: now,
12: there.
5: Now, this I have had, and that's fantastic.
12: Okay, all right. So, Narragansett Dell's Lemon Shandy. A shandy is typically something where you take like a lighter beer, a lager, a pilsner, you mix it with citrus. You can see lemon, lime, grapefruit. It just depends on the mix. This is a classic coming out of Rhode Island. It is just summer in a glass. They are just so delightful. It's sub 5% alcohol.
5: I was going to say low alcohol kind of
12: thing. Low alcohol, so you can keep sipping
6: drink them all day.
12: Exactly.
6: That's keeping
2: going. When you're here. Trend with all of these. Yes. Thank you so much.
12: It's absolutely my pleasure.
2: Happy summer.
12: Happy summer.
5: Yes.
2: All right, coming up this morning, the hottest new books for summer, from the perfect beach read to something special for Father's Day.
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5: We're back with the best new books to add to that summer reading list. Tim Ehrenberg is the creator of Tim Talks Books and also co-host of the podcast Books, Beach, and Beyond. That's a great podcast title, by the way. Welcome.
6: Thank you. Thank you for having me. I love this segment. I've gotten such good book recommendations from it. So there's so much pressure because your summer reading is precious.
7: Because I do read them and I judge you based on that.
5: Well, let's start with this one. I mean, this is highly anticipated. Ann Patchett.
6: It's hot off the shelves. Okay. Now, I adore Ann Patchett. She's everyone's literary fairy godmother. And Whistler is just this perfectly gorgeous novel of a human connection throughout our lifetime. So it starts with Daphne Fuller is in the Metropolitan Museum of Art right here in New York City, and she runs into someone from her past who had a profound effect on her. There are so many layers and themes in this story, you almost wish you could sit Anne down and talk to her about it. And lucky for me, I get to do just that next weekend at the Nantucket Book Festival, June 11th through the 14th.
7: Amazing.
6: We have Anne and I have an event on Saturday, but we have so many, we have 32 guests. Today's own Jenna Bush Hager is there, Tayari Jones, Richard Russo, Belle Burden, Patrick Ryan. It's going to be it's my favorite weekend of the year.
8: I read that she wrote this walking on a treadmill desk.
6: She says it makes her creativity spike.
7: That's
6: it.
7: That's how works too. Mm-hmm. The next one, it's summertime, but you say this one, it's better than getting on a plane.
6: 100%. Everyone on Nantucket is going to be searching for their next great beach read. Mm-hmm. And so pack your bags. You're going on a road trip with Mary Kay Andrews. It's about two estranged sisters who have complete, utterly different personalities who have to travel to Ireland together to investigate this old secret in their family. Mm. It's witty banter, Irish details, and the thing about a Mary Kay Andrews book is that it's fun. And what are you looking for at the beach? Something fun.
7: Yes, exactly.
8: Now, you're doing me a big favor with this next one, because Father's Day is coming up, and I love gifting my stepdad books.
6: Yes.
8: So tell me why this is going to be spoiler alert, Larry, this is going to be his Father's Day gift.
6: Yes, it's always a struggle to come up with what to get Dad, so I recommend Checkmate by Ben Mezrich. Now, I have a confession to make. I have never played a game of chess in my life. Before I read this book, I didn't care anything. I can barely play tic-tac-toe.
8: Same.
6: But this book, it's just so good. It's a true story. So in September of 2022, an American chess prodigy defeated the world champion in a chess game. Then that champion accused him of cheating, and a scandal erupted in the chess world. And it's just incredible, the story. I don't know how Ben was able to make a story about chess, which is really kind of a quietly reserved game.
7: Yeah.
6: So thrilling and tension filled. And there you go. Happy Father's Day to your dad.
5: And last but not least, we've got a debut novel here.
6: Yes.
5: Tell me about this. Is a coming of age story about friendship?
6: I love speaking about a debut author because it takes so much to write a book and then to publish it. This is about two kids who in 1997 vanish. And when they appear 2 days later, what they describe kind of sounds like an alien abduction. What follows is this coming-of-age story, which is my favorite type of novel, about friendship and love and forgiveness. For a book with aliens in it, it's really a human novel with a lot of heart and humor, and I'm just so happy for Meg.
5: There's lots of alien talk.
7: So great. 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
6: Yes, best-selling author Ellen Hildebrand, queen of the beach reads, one of my dear friends. 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
6: So we have Ann Patchett and Emma Straub was our first episode, and we talked bookstore owning, but really looking past on the last three seasons, I always describe it like this. If you've ever wanted to just sit and listen to your favorite writers talking about their process or their characters or how they got their start, it's like a coffee chat with friends. We share reading recommendations. We laugh. We have so many great authors coming up. We've spoken to Jodi Picoult.

0: Dan Brown, John Grisham, Elizabeth Strout, Barbara Kingsolver. I mean, the list goes on. That's a lot of name dropping there.
1: Yeah, but I liked it. Well done, Tim. Thank you.
0: Thank you.
1: So today's show debut?
0: Yes.
1: Crushed it.
0: Thank you.
1: Come back.
2: Great to have
0: Thank you very much. Happy summer reading.
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1: Back after.

0: Hey guys, it's Thursday. You know what that means?
1: I'm guessing podcasting.
0: Yes, it's time for the Parent Chat. It is out today. I got to sit down with Neha Rao. She talked with me about a situation that a lot of women face, whether you should take a pause in your career to raise children, take care of aging parents. She actually says strategically, you can make it work for you if you focus on some of the things that you desire to focus on, right? It's not just a pause. It's kind of working on yourself at the same time. So, and also about the guilt of being a mom and doing other things and, you know, just all of that. So be sure to check out YouTube or wherever you get your podcast for the latest episode of The Parent Chat.
1: That sounds great.
2: Love to listen.
1: Yeah. That sounds good. Thank you. Looking forward to that. Tomorrow, by the way.
0: I expect you to listen.
1: Lizzo is here tomorrow. She's taking over the summer concert stage. Why are you so aggressive? I expect you to listen.
0: It's like it.
2: We'll see you guys and Lizzo tomorrow.
0: Bye-bye.
3: The word that comes to mind is alive.
4: This is Today.
5: When you walk in here and you see 40 people at 4 a.m. at about a 10, you can't help but feed off that. And you're like, whoa, it's a Studio 1A.
3: People who literally are up all night to bring this show to you. There's not a morning I walk in here that I don't pinch myself and think I get to be here. People that watch the Today Show aren't just watching a show. They're people that are in the family. They're in our family.
5: They're allowing us into their homes every morning.
3: When we go out there and we get to meet people and they say, I love you, you feel like family. I always say, we feel like your family too. That's how we feel.
5: And they're so excited to be there. We get excited. We feed off that energy.
3: They're the reason we get up in the morning. It's the excitement of being part of something that's bigger than you.

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1: From the heart of New York City,
2: it's Today with Jenna
1: and Chanel.
0: We got it. Yeah, we're shining today.
1: With today's guest, comedian and podcast host, Hannah Berner.
0: Everything feels all right with Jenna and Chanel. We're shining today.
3: Hi, everybody. It is Thursday, June the 4th, and thank you for being with us today.
4: I know. You know what? We're getting just an inch closer to the weekend.
3: Wow. And it feels good.
4: This is my kids' last week of school.
3: Oh, really?
4: Oh, yeah.
3: What's today? Okay.
4: Tomorrow's their last day, so Hal Hager will be a first grader.
3: Aww.
4: Today he had his little kindergarten, share, which I was not able to go to since I'm here with you.
3: Okay. What did he practice, or do you know what he's doing?
4: Well, I was on FaceTime for it.
3: Aww.
4: And I was like, Hallie, you miss me, buddy? And he's like, no, hey, Jack. Like, he just didn't care at all that I wasn't
3: there.
4: That's
3: really cute. Preschool? Kindergarten is such a special
4: season. It's so good.
3: That's really
4: I can't
3: sweet.
4: Believe my baby's going to be a first grader.
3: I feel like once they get to elementary school,
4: it's
3: just...
4: No, don't say that.
3: It's the truth. Well, you know it. You're living it already.
4: No, not
3: but
4: with Hal.
3: But he's like your
4: I'm
3: last
4: not living
3: one.
4: It with Hal. He was he's
3: we got to go slowly.
4: Slow. He came in my room last night because I got home a little late last night. Uh-huh. And he came in the middle of the night. He goes, Mom? And, of course, I was like, You know, a kid comes up to the side of your bed.
3: And sometimes they, like, like lean over you in the dark and you're just like.
4: All I saw was, like, his teeth. And I was like, yes? And he's like, I didn't get to say goodnight to you last night.
3: Oh, that's really sweet.
4: Anyway, should we talk about the sports
3: world? Okay, we're going to talk about the sports world. There's a lot of buzz in the sports world this week, so we're going to talk about two things because I think they match in a way. So we'll start with Serena. Everybody's buzzing about the fact that she announced that she's returning to tennis.
4: Mm-hmm.
3: She's playing in doubles matches at the Queen's Club tournament. That's in London. That'll be next week. As we all know, she's talked about it with us many a times, that she stepped away from competition. She did it. It was 4 years ago.
4: Wow. So she stepped away. And even, by the way, her sister came out and said, Venus, and said, I haven't even seen her practice.
3: Right.
4: But she can pick up a racket and beat anybody. So who knows? I mean, it had us thinking, like, stepping away from something that is precious is very, very difficult.
3: And I think
4: so she stepped away, she said goodbye, and especially for athletes like that, which we can't even
3: relate. I mean, I think if you're, Jen and I were saying, like, if you're a professional athlete or an Olympian, we've talked about Lindsey Vonn. Hello, Michael Jordan.
4: Yeah.
3: I mean, how many folks have we talked about where they step away? And I do believe that there are times where they think they're finished.
4: Yes.
3: I do think they're ready to step
4: Tom
3: off
4: Brady.
3: The treadmill.
4: I mean, there's so many.
3: But then what? What do you think? I think they've just been doing it for so long.
4: Well, it's their passion. But I do think there are ways that can help sort of the landing pad. Mm-hmm. And somebody who we love around here, Russell Wilson and Sierra, have kind of done that. They've been building this company together.
3: Mm-hmm.
4: They've been investing in things that matter.
3: Mm-hmm.
4: And he announced yesterday he is retiring from football. I think he already has a job commentating at a different network.
3: Because they were just here and I asked him about it. And, you know, he was obviously not going to say, but I think this is...
4: We knew it. But this is like, this is how you say goodbye. He posted this beautiful video. Take a look.
5: I remember the moment I fell in love with football. Waking up before sunrise with my dad and brother. Deep post routes and moon balls. Yeah, that's where it all began. But somewhere along the way, my love for football turned to more than just passion. It was an obsession. You've been my joy, my peace, my safe place. You taught me discipline, faith, and resilience. How to keep believing no matter the circumstances. You've given me purpose and opportunity.
3: We were about to cry all over again. I'm crying again.
4: I'm crying. I think that's such a beautiful video. And it really speaks to why when people find their passion, it's hard to say goodbye.
3: You know what struck me? He said, you've been my joy, my peace, and my safe place.
4: Yeah.
3: So imagine having something since a lot of these guys, since they were 4 or 5 years old, he's probably been throwing a football since he could walk.
4: He
3: grew
4: up in Richmond, Virginia.
3: Oh,
4: I know that
3: goodness.
4: Because my husband's from Richmond, Virginia.
3: Yeah.
4: And he always is like, Russell grew up in Richmond.
3: And you know, they're the middle school star, the high school star.
4: And you know, that like early morning, late nights, it's like the drive and the discipline and the grit that goes into doing something exceptional. Anyway, Russell,
3: we wish you
4: All the best. And you're showing us how it's done.
3: Yeah. And good luck to you, Serena.
4: Yes.
3: We'll be buying tickets.
4: Sure.
3: Right? Can't wait to watch you perform.
4: Okay. It's that time. It's summer. That means every time around this time, we start to predict what will be the song of the summer.
3: Uh-huh.
4: Okay. Well, a few pop girls have new music out, but fans are noticing they're not exactly summer songs. They're kind of sad.
3: I didn't realize this. They're calling it Bummer Summer. I guess, are girls sad? What's going on? Well, let's listen to some examples.
4: I mean, it's some breakout albums out. It sounds like Ariana Grande's song, Hate That I Made You Love Me.
3: Okay, let me hear that one.

0: You know, it's so funny. First of all, bummer summer. I was looking at her yellow dress and I was like, oh, that's a pretty dress. And then Gina goes, what's going on? There's something. And I was like, oh, yeah, you're right. The car is on fire.
1: Yeah. Oh, you were like in the foreground.
0: I was looking, correct. I was like, oh, look at that yellow dress. And you're like, no, there's something on fire.
1: Yeah. There's a lot on fire. Okay. Then Olivia Rodrigo's new single, it is called The Cure. Take a listen to this one.

0: mean, they're good songs, which is why they're songs of the summer.
1: Do you know what Mila said about that song?
0: What did Mila say?
1: This is not, like, this is not, you know, we haven't confirmed this with NBC News, but she said that, remember, she had that boyfriend, can't even remember his name, and his favorite band was The Cure. And so she titled it The Cure so that every time you put in The Cure and you thought you would go to The Cure, which is the famous band, that song would pop up.
0: Oh.
1: That's what I'm, and by the way, I don't know where she learned that.
0: But I mean.
1: So it may not be true.
0: We're just saying on national television, but it makes sense.
1: But we like it.
0: Okay, one more.
1: Real quick. Okay. Charlie XCX.
0: Okay.

0: Y'all, what is happening? That's ended with them walking on a runway that goes straight to HE double hockey sticks.
1: The only thing I worry about, because I picture like my daughter and the friends, I just don't want them to have muted joy. Do you know what I mean?
0: Yeah.
1: Like, you don't want kids to just be so deep that it's like.
0: Yeah, emo-ish.
1: Yeah.
0: Well, let's go back to where
1: some
0: of our songs were happy.
1: When it was good.
0: Let's play a little game. We're
1: going
0: to go back in time.
1: Okay.
0: We're going to go to the summer that you graduated high school.
1: 1996?
0: I graduated 8th grade.
1: Oh, stop it. Wait, see, are we that far apart?
0: Not that. I mean, it's not now.
1: Okay, that's 4 years. You're right. 8th grade.
0: It's not now. It's the same. You're the same age as my husband.
1: Okay.
0: Let's go to 1996.
1: Okay.
0: Any, do we have, like, a lineup
1: of
0: guesses?
1: What is this, the song of the summer from 96?
0: Yeah. Yeah, okay. Can we have any, like, A, B, and C, or was she just supposed
1: to guess?
0: Yo, we don't remember 1996.
1: Okay, let me think. Let me take myself back to Heights High School. That's it.
0: Hey, Macarena Ara.
1: Wow. Okay.
0: See, y'all, that's very different.
1: This is why we're upbeat and we're not all muted and sad.
0: Yeah, we can do line dancing.
1: Right? Okay, up next, let's do your year. The year you graduated from high school and I was graduating from college. You want to guess?
0: 2000?
1: Your song of the summer.
0: What was 2000? Like, was it?
1: We were worried about 2000. Remember? We thought the world was going to end.
0: Oh, yeah. And every little thing I know is
1: it's gonna be me.
0: Yes, yes.
1: It's gonna be me. M-A-Y, May. Okay, last one. 2004, you graduated from college. I was working in Tulsa, Oklahoma.
0: Okay.
1: My second job.
0: Let's take a listen.
1: Okay.
0: Because we
1: can't.
0: No,
1: you don't guess. Happening over here.
0: Yeah, bummer summer. Not when we were young. We went to the club.
1: Bring it back.
0: We need somebody. We need somebody to put out some like dance.
1: Something.
0: I mean, Madonna has that dance song out. Does that work?
1: Okay. All right.
0: Well, we've got a great show for you. Comedian and Anna Bergner is here with a sneak peek at her new comedy special.
1: But first, we are going to get the scoop on Taylor and Travis's wedding when Nessa Diab joins us right after this.
0: That was so good.
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1: It is time to get you caught up on all the hot headlines and entertainment.
0: Nessa Diab is here with the scoop.
1: Yes.
0: Hi.
1: Hi.
0: I kind of like getting the scoop headed into the weekend.
1: Me too.
0: Right? Oh, it's so right?
1: Good.
0: Okay, well, have we got, you know, we like to talk about Taylor and Travis around here.
4: Well, they're still planning the wedding. I can't even imagine what the wedding planner's going through right now. I'm sure it's chaos at this point.
0: Yeah.
4: There's different talks about who's invited and who's not. Where do we want to start, ladies?
0: Well, when's the date? Do we know?
4: Well, it hasn't been confirmed.
0: Right.
4: There's been talks. July 3rd might be the wedding
1: date. Oh, you think it's soon?
4: Yeah.
0: Well, there was a rumor
4: that was going around for a while. And it feels like everybody is focused on that date.
0: Okay.
4: So I believe the internet. Everything you see, I believe.
1: Exactly.
4: That's where I'm going.
1: Oh, my gosh. You know, I love. Oh, wait, first of all, do we know who's invited?
4: Well, kind of. I think there's a lot of speculation at this point. So, of course, Taylor Swift's BFF for a long time, Ed Sheeran. We're assuming he's going to be there with his incredible wife. Mm-hmm. And then, of course, her other bestie, Selena Gomez, with her husband, Benny.
5: Just some beautiful friends.
4: Right. And then model friends, of course, Gigi. And then we have Cara Delevingne as well. Speculation. I assume everybody's going to be
6: there.
4: Right.
6: Yeah.
4: Now,
6: be...
4: I did hear that they were invited for sure.
6: Because they confirmed it, right? Or no?
4: They confirmed it and, you know... Yes, you know.
6: They said, somebody asked them.
4: Yeah,
6: and they said
4: everyone's proud. Whoever got the invite, and what I'm hearing is that Taylor has been personally calling people, according to sources to TMZ. She's the one who's been calling people to invite them,
5: as opposed to an invitation where you have a hard copy.
6: Where it could get leaked.
4: Yeah. Where's your phone? There's your phone. Did you not hear it, Jenna? It's Taylor.
6: Taylor.
4: She's invited.
6: I am. I know. Sad. For a minute, I thought it was. I was like,
4: surprise.
6: Are you surprising me?
5: That's hilarious.
4: So, from Travis's side, I assume you know his teammates will be there, of course, right?
5: And that'd be a fun reception.
4: Yeah, right.
5: That'd be fun.
4: It would be a lot of
5: fun. Fun party.
4: But don't you like how the list was so long for Taylor Swift?
6: I know.
4: Like, what do we think? It's a lot of celebrities, but I can't even imagine if they're really trying to keep it private, what kind of pressure that is.
6: Yeah. I know.
4: Everyone involved, but I think they're going to pull it off. I think it's going to be good.
5: I think so too. Okay, speaking of love, I love that Andy Cohen, it feels like he has a new romance. I've seen pictures all over.
4: He just celebrated his birthday and he was spotted out and about. Wait, look at him.
5: That's
4: so happy. That's how you know it's the early stages.
5: Yeah.
4: With the businessman, Kevin.
5: Hold my hand.
4: Yes. So the businessman that he's holding hands with, don't you like a businessman? It sounds so luxurious. Kevin Sobieski, and they were headed out to dinner right here in New York City. They were just hanging out. Look, they're holding hands. You know it's serious, at least serious enough.
6: Yes.
4: To be
5: claiming each other.
4: Yeah, claiming each other.
6: Well,
4: like fingers
6: crossed. We're happy for him.
4: Andy.
6: That's awesome.
4: And happy belated birthday to him. Yes, that's amazing.
6: Yes, yes. So, yeah.
5: A$AP Rocky.
6: Mm-hmm.
5: Okay.
4: Yes. So, A$AP Rocky and Rihanna are in the news. You know, a couple months ago, it was a very scary moment for them in their Los Angeles home. Someone had fired shots into their mansion. Luckily, everybody was okay. Mm-hmm. So since that news, this is really the first time we're hearing what was going on and how they feel for the aftermath. And A$AP Rocky was talking to Vibe, and he said that incident really robbed him of his peace and happiness, which absolutely makes sense. That's really scary. And you know, they left California to come here and, you know, be in the greatest city in the world. But I'm glad that they are okay at this point. But in the conversation, a lighter moment that I loved and will really appreciate it, Rocky was talking about Rihanna and how, like, when she was going into labor, they were cracking jokes with each other. Right? Meanwhile, I remember mine.
6: I was
4: like screaming. I was cute at first. And I was like, give me that epidural now. I can't take it. But he was just saying that they had a great time and they were cracking jokes together.
5: I love that.
6: So sweet.
4: I really like them together. I mean, not that they need my validation.
6: But we're in.
4: But it's
5: cute.
4: Like
6: thank you, Nessa.
5: Yeah, beautiful couple. All right, up next, comedian Hannah Berner.
6: She's headlining a new stand-up special on Hulu, and we're going to get a sneak peek.
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6: Months. 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
5: And as if that weren't enough, Hannah has a brand new comedy special coming out on Hulu tomorrow. It's called None of My Business. Take a look.
8: Now look, have you guys ever lost something in your house and thought, I'm gonna call my dad, he'll know? My dad once lost the remote on his own chest. Meanwhile, my mom can find the scissors in someone else's house.
0: I need your mom. Wait, I need your mom. And the good news is your mom is here.
9: Oh, yeah. She's here.
0: Your mom is here.
9: Where is she?
0: And
9: where
0: we heard Lenore is proud of you for everything, but particularly proud, and we're going to get to your special, don't worry, but of your swimsuits.
5: Oh.
0: Your Sports Illustrated swimsuits.
5: I mean, wow.
0: Yeah.
9: She's
0: look,
9: sucking in.
0: What your mom really loved this day, right? She came with you?
9: Yeah, well, I think it's because she's always dealt with me in sports and comedy, so she was like, let's look cute for a day.
5: Mm, and that's the epitome of, like,
0: cute.
5: Hot girl summer.
0: Cute. Yeah.
5: Joking?
0: Yeah.
5: Well, congratulations on this special. I think it is so cool. You went on a 70-city tour to try out this new material.
9: Yeah.
5: I mean, 70 cities, what is that like?
9: It's
5: I can't even imagine.
9: It's exhausting, but it's, you almost, like, pause your life for a second, and you're just, like, plain club.
5: did you change it up at all, or did you want to see how it landed?
9: I always say stand-up is like telling a story at a dinner party, where the next time you tell it, you're like, I'm going to cut that part, I'm going to add this part. So by the 70th time, you have the perfect story.
0: You killed
9: so
0: it.
9: Every show, if you saw me in the beginning of the tour to the end, it is different. Mm. But it was just so much fun.
0: Well, part of your comedy is always your husband, your zaddy. Didn't you call him a zaddy?
9: Yes, back in the day.
0: Yeah, okay, not anymore, but
5: is
0: it true, because I did this once too, that you pretended that you were a skier when you first met him?
9: I knew I liked him because I pretended to like skiing for him, and skiing is a dangerous sport to pretend to like.
0: Yeah. You'd never done it before?
9: No, I'm a city kid.
0: Yeah.
9: Like, and I thankfully broke my pinky, so I didn't have to do it all the time, but I would come up with like, my stomach hurts.
0: I broke my pinky. That feels, yeah.
10: That is hilarious.
9: It specifically hurts.
5: Well, you know what? I was just about to say, I think we take our pinkies for granted. Because when you don't have it, you realize how much you need
9: it. You can't drink cute if you don't have your pinky. And a lot of nerves in the pinky. But yeah, I was taken down on like a Sheboygan or whatever it's called.
0: Yeah.
9: Because I don't think it's called Sheboygan. But
0: no.
5: That is hilarious.
9: No, not at all. But he like surprised me with a ski vacation because I was like, I'm a cool ski girl.
0: And you're like, I love to ski.
9: And I was like, oh no.
5: That is hilarious.
9: He ended up tearing his ACL that trip. Thank goodness. Thank goodness. So we've had a relaxing last year or two, just hanging out, not good. Having to go down.
5: It's scary.
0: That I know. Is
5: scary.
0: It is. It
5: Especially if you don't know what you're doing. You know what else went viral? I think it's so funny. When people found out that you didn't have him as your emergency contact, you listed your mom.
9: Well, this is my thing. I don't know his number.
5: You know what?
0: You
5: I'm not
0: know,
5: even going
0: to How long
5: judge.
0: Have you been married to him?
9: 4 years.
5: In the new life.
9: In the new life.
5: Think about it. In the new life, there's a lot of numbers we don't know. You're right.
0: I know.
5: But.
0: Well, yeah, you got to memorize your husband's number.
9: But this is the thing. My mom is, she's here. Where's my husband now? Where is he now?
0: Yeah.
9: My mom is here. She's available. He's working in Ireland right now, but she's always got my back. So
5: if there's an emergency,
9: why would I change my number one?
0: Yeah, I know. That's a good point. Okay, you and Paige were on Summer House, which
9: yes.
0: I kind of forget.
9: What?
0: Even though it was sort of.
9: It was a long time ago.
0: It was a long time ago, but it did bring us, it brought you to us. Because the girlies on the show were like, do you know these girls? They're so good. So that was Summer House.
9: Yes.
0: Well, obviously, there's been a lot of Summer House drama. We can't have you here without hearing what you think. You just reunited with Sierra.
9: Yes.
0: What's
9: yes.
0: up?
9: Well, Las Culturistas, the award show was so fun. And Sierra and I and Paige were able to, like, get a brunch beforehand.
0: Good.
9: So we were, like, really well-behaved during the show because we had already, like,
0: Yes.
9: But Sierra's great. She's amazing. From day one, Sierra and I connected.
0: Yeah.
9: Even though the show definitely wanted us to not like each other.
0: Mm.
9: But you know, it's crazy. She walked in, she had a cat ring. And I said, forget the boys. Do you like cats? And she was like, yeah. I swear to God, from that day forward, Jasper, Butter, we just loved cats.
0: It's sort of how we connected.
5: I was just about to say. So anyway. Oh my God, did you like, she does that too. You
0: no,
5: just
0: no,
5: make cat noises.
0: She loves cats.
5: Yeah, right, but did you notice she slipped into it like you do?
0: Mm-hmm.
9: We actually had a whole conversation in cat just now.
0: Mm-hmm. We're both half cat.
5: Oh my God.
0: So I don't
5: ever,
0: know.
5: Yeah, one of these things is not like the other. Jenna will be talking and then she'll go, what? Are you making cat noises?
9: If someone annoys you, You have to have boundaries.
0: Yeah, exactly.
9: My
0: but
9: cat,
0: so what? You got it? That's all the tea you're going to give us?
9: The tea is that she's doing great. She looks amazing.
0: Yeah.
9: She's having fun. And it's just, it's weird to see your friend go through something so
0: public.
9: Intense. Because,
0: yeah.
9: Like, every time you go on the phone, it's her face, like, doing something else.
0: Yes.
9: I was more just like, are you drinking enough water? Are you, like, you're on so many flights? Like, you have a different brand deal every day. But I always told her that she's a star.
0: And you love her.
9: So
0: you knew it from the beginning.
9: I'm just happy to see. I love when my friends are successful because it makes me look cooler.
0: Well, okay, we are. Cool. We feel like we're watching that happen with our friend becoming so successful. Congrats on winning Podcast of the Year.
9: Thank you. I love working. I don't like being alone with my thoughts. I just talk, and I'm lucky to work with my best friend.
0: I know. How great is it?
10: Good.
0: You have this new comedy special, which is so good. Hannah's special, None of My Business, drops tomorrow on Hulu.
10: We got plenty of content, that's for sure. All right, up next, from Parisian modern to country girl Lala. What does that even mean? We're going to tell you. 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
10: And who better to show them to us than the author of I Love Decorating, Nathan Turner, and stylist Melissa Garcia. We love you both.
0: Hi. Okay, Nathan, you have a book out called I Love Decorating.
13: I do.
0: In which some of these are kind of some of the trends.
13: You see them in the book, especially
0: yes.
13: This one, which is called Country Girl Lala.
0: Wait, is that who named it Country Girl Lala?
13: Okay, so my friend and client Bridget Everett,
0: yes.
13: The hilarious actress.
0: Yes.
13: I did her house upstate.
0: Look how cute this
13: here
0: is.
13: It is. It was an Architectural Digest.
0: I saw it.
13: And she coined it because I said, "What do you want your house to be?" And she's like, "Country Girl Lala." And I said, "What is that?" And she said, "You'll know it when you see it."
10: And
13: Lala. You know what it is? It's cottagecore's cheeky little sister. It's cottagecore, where it's like color and pattern. But it's got to have some fun and quirk to it, too. So this is what I came up with for Country Girl Lala. It started with this great wallpaper from Wall Shop to give us our pattern and our color. And then
0: I am dying.
10: That is so cute.
13: That's
10: Jenna.
13: The quirky fun part. That's my friend Carly Beck, who makes these incredible pet portraits. That's Mango.
0: You guys, that
13: Maisie.
0: Is Mango and Maisie.
13: And what are they
10: that
13: doing?
0: And they are in my dressing room.
10: I was just going to say, that's your queso. Wallpaper.
0: That's Nathan's wallpaper that he designed in my dressing room. That's the wallpaper. And they're having queso together.
13: I mean, it's perfect. Perfect.
10: Let me tell you something. The fact that she started jumping up and down, she loves it.
0: I'm delighted.
10: Okay. That's great.
13: So that's the quirky fun part. But then everything's kind of rooted in vintage. I'm obsessed with this company, Green Row, that made all of this for furniture that has these vintage vibes, grandma in the coolest, chicest way.
0: Mm-hmm.
13: I think they've really done a great job as updating, and that is like leaning into this trend.
10: I love
0: Did
10: that.
0: You bring us real furs?
13: Real ferns.
0: Ferns.
13: No ferns. Just ferns.
0: Okay.
10: All right, what's our next trend?
0: You saw
10: J-Lo. No, wait a minute.
0: So this is home. Melissa, tell us.
10: Oh, the fashion version.
14: So for fashion, Western, right? We always see country girl Western. But this is sort of your romantic, right? So we saw J-Lo recently rocking a beautiful floral dress, and she put cowboy boots, a little hat.
0: Yeah, she can do no wrong.
14: Right? So think of like Ojai, Napa, the Hudson Valley, right?
0: Yeah.
14: So here we have Lauren, and she has this beautiful pastel light floral dress, so cute. And then we just need to feel country girl Lala with the accessories. So a cute cowboy hat from Steve Madden, a great belt from Free People, cute DSW boots, and like the whole look just pulls together.
5: Cute.
14: And if you wanted to like really get this incorporate into your wardrobe, really these are the kind of pieces you want. So raffia makes it feel a little bit lighter and a little bit more romantic. Cowboy boots, of course, and then silver jewelry is always what you want to pull for. Silver is just like inherently
5: it
14: Western,
5: works.
14: Right?
5: Yeah.
14: It just works.
5: By the way, we should say that there's small ways you can incorporate this
13: Absolutely.
5: Into your home, yes. right?
13: It's about embroidery, ruffles, hand so painted cute.
5: Wait,
13: things.
5: I love that. What are the needlepoint
13: and
5: pillows?
13: And the needlepoint pillows, a little bit of a little bit of animal print gives you that fun element, and these are all Urban Outfitters and Green Row as well.
5: Perfect. I love that. Yeah. Okay, so I'm moving on to our next trend.
14: Moving along.
5: Let's talk about Parisian modern. Mm. Why do you think that's so appealing, Nathan?
13: I think the reason I like it is it draws this like middle ground of minimalism and maximalism.
5: Yeah.
13: So
5: yeah.
13: it's rooted in French style, which we all know is kind of warmed up. So to do that, you start with, you know, a traditional carved console. Mm-hmm. This is a wall shop wallpaper by Claire V in a really French pattern.
5: Pretty.
13: And a bouillotte lamp, which is so classically French by Ballard. But then you start having fun with it and mix it with ultra-modern, like a really classic metal and leather armchair. I love the accessories as the perfect mix of it, where it's like a classic bust on a super-modern
5: How cool is that?
13: So it's just
5: like
13: that kind of perfect balance.
5: Okay, I'm going to go next door. Yeah, now show us about how we do this in fashion.
14: Okay, so with fashion, we see celebrities already embracing this. We saw Hailey Bieber, Emily Ratajkowski, and it's all about this, like, modern elevated basics, quiet luxury moment.
5: So blazers.
14: So we have capri pants are really the moment. Like we're seeing these everywhere right now. So these are from Free People. And then we paired it with just an oversized boyfriend blazer from Quince. And then the accessories, a great oval sunny. These headbands are very Parisian.
5: I love the jewels.
14: Gold. So it's like black and gold, which Nathan pulled into his too. I think black and gold
13: so
14: is Parisian,
13: chic.
14: Right? Super chic. And then of course, like the accessories. So handbags, a structured bag, like a great structured
5: bag. Can we just
14: bag.
5: Say, this is my assistant. Lily, who dresses like this just
14: on
5: today,
14: she
5: just happens
14: today.
5: To be Parisian chic
14: all the time,
5: today and
14: all
5: every
14: time.
5: Day. Today
14: all
5: and every
14: time.
5: Day.
14: So cute,
5: Lila. You're so cute.
14: Thank you, guys.
5: Thank y'all so much.
14: All right.
5: Up next, we are heading to the kitchen for a delicious summer salad and a sweet treat from our friend Samadada.
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5: With cookbook author and our dear friend Sama Dada. She is the creator of the platform Dada Eats and host of the YouTube series On the Menu, one of my favorite podcasts, where I was a recent guest.
21: I love that y'all did that together. Mm-hmm. She was also a PA here on this show, so
5: that's how we fell in love with her
21: many years ago, but today she is making a delicious crispy rice salad, which is perfect for summer. Mm. This, you're going to want this recipe, so scan that QR code.
11: Yes, yeah, scan that QR code, guys. Hi, guys.
16: It's so good to see
21: okay,
16: you.
21: Okay, so
11: I'm
21: this
11: so
21: is,
11: to be here.
21: I feel like the crispy rice kind of makes this
11: it's
21: special,
11: so fun.
21: Right?
11: You guys know I love making healthy recipes yes. that are still indulgent and delicious, and this Indian crispy rice is truly one of my favorites.
21: Okay.
11: It's very easy to make. You guys okay. know. Easy, healthy, delicious.
21: Well, that's what
11: delicious.
21: You've been telling us.
22: That's been your specialty for forever.
21: I mean,
22: for
21: you were like cooking years. As the PA here.
22: She would come in with samples, and they would be delightful. Okay, let's do this one.
11: Okay, so first thing we have to do is cook our rice. So cooking rice, the one thing that I really like to do, my mom always taught me this, is to soak your rice for at least an hour before you cook it.
22: Really?
11: This helps. Yes, this actually helps it to cook faster. So it's a great little rice cooking hack.
21: Okay.
11: Once it's cooked and cooled, we have it on our parchment sheet right here. And what we're going to do is we're just going to drizzle with some olive oil.
22: Okay.
11: And you know the best thing about a crispy rice salad is that you kind of get a crunch in every bite.
21: Yeah.
11: So it's sort of like you've got these like little mini croutons.
21: Things to look forward to.
11: Yeah. Exactly. We all know the croutons are the best part of the salad.
21: Lettuce.
11: Exactly. And the thing is that I don't do sad salads. Like, I try to avoid plates of leaves with bad vegetables.
22: Yeah. Bad salads. Like,
11: it's very
22: funny.
11: Yeah, it's not great. We've got some turmeric, some chili, some salt, olive oil.
21: And
11: mix that all together.
21: And you even would maybe put these on.
11: Because turmeric stains your nails, I just like to work with it with gloves.
21: Yes.
11: Bake it 35 to 40 minutes in the oven.
21: Okay. What's in your salad
11: crispy.
21: Dressing?
11: Guys, this dressing is insane.
21: Look
11: and
21: at
11: it's
21: this
11: got
21: dressing.
11: Really beautiful fresh herbs like mint, cilantro, we've got scallions, jalapeno.
22: Oh, it
11: and
22: smells delicious.
11: It's amazing. And you know, the base of it is actually coconut yogurt. So it's a little bit lighter, dairy-free.
21: Yum.
11: Really delicious and easy to make in your blender. We've got our veggies, some cucumber, avocado, some chickpeas for plant-based protein, onions, tomatoes, fresh produce. Oops. Do you like it? And we're going to just season it with some salt.
22: Wait, I would order this at a restaurant.
21: I know. This
11: so
21: is
11: so
21: excited
11: you dropped your
22: phone. This is one of your best.
11: Really?
21: Mm-hmm.
11: Oh, my God. Okay.
21: So
11: we just add the crispy rice salad or the crispy rice in there. We've got our dressing. Mix that all up. So that's what you have there. Garnish with some fresh herbs. Mix it up. And look how simple this is, too, right? You just bake the rice. It's nice and crispy. I don't fry it. And then...
21: It's kind of crazy because the rice tastes... fried almost.
22: It does.
11: Well, you bake it until it's crispy, and I really like using Indian basmati rice because it's thinner and crispier, so it's like almost these little crunchy noodles, and it's just something that's easy to make. You can share it, you can have it on your own.
22: And I would put that dressing on so many other things.
11: On everything.
22: It's so good.
11: You totally could. And of course, you guys know that I can't leave you without dessert because, like, who am I without my dessert?
22: Now, Tommy, you know this is my favorite thing on the planet.
21: Tell us what this is.
11: These are no-bake cookie dough truffles.
21: Okay.
11: They're vegan, they're gluten-free, they're very healthy and easy to make. If you bake cookies to eat the cookie dough like me, just skip all that.
22: And you know I've been looking for something naughty and good.
21: Why is this not terribly unhealthy for
11: us? It's made with almond flour. It's made with no refined sugar, dark chocolate.
21: Oh, my gosh, what?
11: Super simple and delicious. I made these for Chanel actually on the menu.
22: And I lost my mind.
11: The Chanel Jones special, we like to call it.
22: Isn't that the best thing ever?
21: Wait, what were the balls?
22: What, Jenna?
21: That you taught my kids how to make.
11: I taught your kids how to make that. God, it must have been 7-8 years ago.
21: Yeah, what were they?
11: They were brownie truffles, I think, which we'll have to do another time, but... delicious, easy to make. I love no baking.
21: These are so good.
22: Like
21: and also, like, what a lovely, like, lunch or dinner just to have a lovely chocolate.
22: Both of these things. And guilt-free.
11: Exactly. And you don't have to turn your oven on to make that dessert.
22: Trust me. You want these recipes, just go to today.com/food.
21: Thank you.
22: Make sure you check out her podcast as well because you're a wonderful human.
11: I love you guys.
22: All right. Up next, a performance by R&B artist Inaina. She'll sing one of her newest songs right after this.
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1: Our next guest is an R&B powerhouse and self-proclaimed musical therapist who rose to fame after her version of Ella Mai's song Boot Up went viral.
2: Well, now she's releasing her fourth studio album. It's called Therapy Wasn't Enough, which drops tomorrow. And Aya, hi.
3: Hi.
4: Hi, ladies.
2: Welcome.
4: Thank y'all so much for having me.
1: New album out tomorrow. What can your fans expect?
4: Oh, my goodness. All the feels. I like to compare this album to, like, the seven stages of grief. Therapy is a wonderful tool, but you got to put the work in for it to work, you know? All of the emotions, good, bad, ugly, healing, all of the things.
1: I love that.
2: Well, on that note, here's Anaya performing Choose. Yes. Take it away.

0: you know, we're truly equally yoked. So that time in my life, thinking that, like, damn, that defeat that I felt.
1: Exactly.
2: That was new album, Therapy Wasn't Enough, drops tomorrow, guys. Please support.
1: Yeah, support her, download it, go see her.
2: Yeah.
1: And we'll be back right after this.
2: That was beautiful.
1: That was so beautiful.
3: 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Global Hits brings together music in motion.

0: Tomorrow, y'all, we are going to catch up with actor Paul Rudd, who's in a new movie with Nick Jonas.
1: Have a great day, everybody, and we will see you on Friday.
0: Bye, Pete.
2: The word that comes to mind is alive.
3: This is Today.
4: When you walk in here and you see 40 people at 4 a.m. at about a 10, you can't help but feed off that. And you're like, whoa, the studio went at.
2: People who literally are up all night to bring this show to you. There's not a morning I walk in here that I don't pinch myself and think I get to be here. People that watch the Today Show aren't just watching a show. They're people that are in the family. They're in our family.
4: They're allowing us into their homes every morning.
2: When we go out there and we get to meet people and they say, I love you, you feel like family. I always say, we feel like your family too. That's how we feel.
4: And they're so excited to be there. We get excited. We feed off that energy.
2: They're the reason we get up in the morning. It's the excitement of being part of something that's bigger than you.
5: Every day.
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5: The biggest names.
2: We are with one of the biggest stars on the planet. Thank you.
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0: Good Thursday morning. A new move on Capitol Hill to rein in President Trump in Iran.
1: What it could mean for where the war goes next. It is June 4th. This is Today. Where were you?
2: Congress alone declares war.
1: Four Republicans break from President Trump, joining House Democrats in a vote to block new strikes against Iran, ratcheting up pressure on the White House to end the war. The president now saying that could happen as soon as this weekend. We'll have the very latest. Primary cliffhangers, votes still being counted in those high-stakes elections in California. All eyes on the race for governor and the mayor of Los Angeles. We'll tell you why it's taking so long. Construction controversy. New scrutiny on President Trump's projects to renovate the nation's capital, including changes to the iconic reflecting pool on the National Mall and that massive arch. Critics arguing it would block the view of other landmarks. We'll take a closer look. War of words. Growing turmoil inside 60 Minutes after the firing of Scott Pelley, with new questions now being raised about the future of that show. Could there be another exodus of more high-profile correspondents? All that, plus still shining.
3: It was a magical, as they say, lightning in the bottle.
1: The stars of Friday Night Lights back together again. We're going to take you inside their Texas homecoming, 20 years in the making.
4: Clear eyes, full hearts. Candles!
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1: And Brunson Burner.
6: Water three is up. Bang!
1: The Knicks superstar leading New York on a thrilling comeback to stun the Spurs at home.
6: He puts it up, puts it in. Jalen Brunson does it again.
1: And move one game closer to their first championship in more than five decades. Today, Thursday, June 4th, 2026.
7: From NBC News, this is Today with Savannah Guthrie and Craig Melvin from Studio 1A in Rockefeller Plaza.
1: And a very good morning to you. Welcome to Today. Thank you so much for starting your Thursday with us. Apologies in advance if I seem a little sleepy this morning.
0: Well, I mean, the Knicks really came back. You had to stay up late to see what happened.
1: I fell asleep in the fourth quarter when they were still down. Little did I know when I awakened. It's just to steal game one on the road, Savannah Guthrie. We'll have all the highlights.
0: It's pretty epic.
1: Yeah.
0: Feels like it's the Knicks moments. We'll have the highlights live from San Antonio this morning. We're going to begin with two major headlines coming out of the war with Iran overnight.
1: Yes, Congress delivering a rare rebuke to President Trump. Four Republicans joining Democrats in the House to pass a war powers resolution, which requires the president to seek congressional approval for any further action against Iran in what's considered a largely symbolic move.
0: In the meantime, Israel is now agreeing to a new ceasefire with Lebanon. That is an act that could pave the way to a peace deal between the U.S. and Iran.
1: NBC's chief foreign correspondent Richard Engel is watching all of it from his post in Tel Aviv for us. Richard, good morning to you.
8: Good morning, Craig. President Trump insists that negotiations are still progressing and progressing well, and there was some diplomatic progress with Lebanon, although it's not clear it will make any difference on the ground. But this new move from the House and opinion polls suggest that more and more Americans are getting frustrated with this war.
9: The concurrent resolution is adopted.
10: There were cheers in the House of Representatives after four Republicans joined Democrats to pass a resolution to stop the war on Iran. It's preliminary and non-binding, but a strong rebuke of the war President Trump launched with Israel without congressional approval. A war that continues to escalate, even with a ceasefire in place. A new video overnight shows the moment an Iranian drone hit Kuwait's main airport yesterday, exploding at a terminal, killing one and injuring dozens. It was Iran's response to a recent American strike on Iranian territory. President Trump in the Oval yesterday said a deal with Iran could come soon and downplayed Iran's continued control of the Strait of Hormuz, which was open before the war.
11: The negotiation itself has gone very well, actually. Very well.
12: Mr. President.
11: It could happen. I mean, if it happens, and it might not happen, you know, who knows? But if it happens, it could happen like over the weekend.
10: He said the near daily exchanges of fire between the U.S. and Iran and attacks on American allies in the Gulf are normal.
11: I'd say in that part of the world, ceasefire is when you're shooting in a more moderate manner.
10: With questions about Israel's next move, Prime Minister Netanyahu acknowledged he recently had a tough phone call with Trump, but says they remain close, while he threatened to resume major combat operations against Iran.
12: You know, it's the president's decision. Israel is ready, and the U.S. forces are ready. I think Iran should take that into account.
10: But there was one glimmer of diplomatic progress about Lebanon. The Lebanese government and Israel agreed to renew their ceasefire. But the agreement did not include Hezbollah, the group fighting Israel. So it's unclear if the deal will have much impact on the battlefield.
8: Hezbollah says it will abide by the ceasefire, but reserves the right to attack Israeli forces as long as they are inside Lebanon. And Israel insists that it will keep its forces in southern Lebanon. Craig.
1: Our chief foreign correspondent, Richard Engel, starting us off this morning. Richard, thank you.
0: Also this morning, primary ballots still being counted in California, including those closely watched races for governor and mayor of Los Angeles. NBC's Liz Kreutz joins us with the very latest on it. Liz, good morning.
13: Hey, Savannah, good morning to you. So far, only about 55% of all the votes have been counted here in California, meaning it could potentially be days until we get results in many of these tight races. Here in L.A., the county is working

0: California Republican strategist Rob Stutzman says the hundreds of thousands of votes still uncounted could lead to a progressive surge.
1: I think that is in play significantly, that Rahman could overtake Pratt.
2: If this is a Bass-Pratt runoff, what should we expect?
1: I think if it's Bass and Pratt, it gets to be an ugly summer. It'll be Pratt summer, if you will.
2: We're inside LA's ballot processing center. You can see the thousands of ballots that are still being counted here. The state's vote-by-mail system is why it can take so long for all of the ballots to arrive here, and in tight races, then, a winner to be announced.
0: Statewide, it also remains to be seen who will face off in the race to replace Governor Gavin Newsom. Conservative commentator Steve Hilton.
3: It does look as if change is coming to California.
0: And former Biden cabinet member Javier Becerra.
4: November, here we come.
0: Appear to be holding their leads and heading to a Republican-Democrat matchup in this heavily blue state.
1: We should expect Becerra to be measuring curtains for the governor's office. I mean, this is California, after all.
2: But again, it is not over yet, and many of those are vote-by-mail ballots, which often lean more Democratic. Here in L.A., it could take several more days for the mayor's race to be called. In fact, in the last mayoral race, it took 8 days for the city's leader, Karen Bass, to be announced as the winner. Savannah.
5: Election night to election week. Liz, thank you very much.
6: To Washington we go now, and President Trump's push for more projects that would reshape the nation's capital. In the spotlight this morning, his proposed triumphal arch that critics say would block the views of other landmarks, including Arlington National Cemetery. NBC's senior White House correspondent Gabe Gutierrez has more on that. Gabe, good morning.
7: Of course, was a real estate mogul before entering politics, is visibly lit up recently when talking about some of his projects around D.C. Next up, the iconic reflecting pool on the National Mall and that new arch that could tower over the city.
8: They just had this done. You're getting a first glimpse. But
9: President Trump touting the progress on the restoration of the reflecting pool outside the Lincoln Memorial, comparing its size to iconic skyscrapers.
8: And it's going to be beautiful. It's going to be American flag blue. It's the color we picked. And I think it'll be something amazing.
9: The developer-in-chief trying to make his mark on the nation's capital, from adding his name to the Kennedy Center, which a federal judge blocked, to construction of a new White House ballroom, which faced rare opposition from Senate Republicans over its proposed $1 billion price tag for security upgrades. The administration also renovating the Rose Garden, adding a patio, and cleaning up D.C. fountains.
8: So we have many monuments and fountains all over Washington, and we're just about completed with all of them.
9: Today, the National Capital Planning Commission is scheduled to discuss the president's plan for what he calls a triumphal arch. The 250-foot structure would be more than twice as high as the Lincoln Memorial. The president wants it to be bigger than the Arc de Triomphe in Paris. But a veterans group is suing to stop construction, arguing it would block the view of nearby landmarks.
10: This is a monstrosity that will loom over Arlington Cemetery.
9: Currently looming over the White House, another massive structure, a makeshift arena towering over the South Lawn for a UFC match on June 14th, the president's birthday, celebrating America's 250th anniversary. The president posting a video highlighting the structure and referencing the building of the Eiffel Tower.
8: They said, you know, we sort of like it. Let's leave it up a little bit longer. We're building something in front of the White House that's quite attractive to a lot of people. And I'm looking at it, and maybe we'll never, ever take it down.
6: All right. So, Gabe, in addition to the construction projects, the president's also making some changes at the Justice Department, now nominating a new permanent director. Familiar name. What more can you tell us about him?
7: Yes, Craig. After what amounted to be a two-month audition, President Trump now says he'll nominate his acting Attorney General Todd Blanche for the permanent role. Now, Blanche had previously been the president's personal lawyer and then deputy to Attorney General Pam Bondi, whom the president fired in April. Now, since then, Blanche has notably investigated several of the president's perceived political enemies, and he faces an uphill confirmation battle in an increasingly skeptical Senate. Correct.
6: Gabe Gutierrez from the White House for us. Gabe, thank you.
5: Now to another mid-air scare. This time it involves a JetBlue plane that was trying to land in Fort Lauderdale on Monday. As the JetBlue plane was approaching the airport, it received an onboard alert warning about a nearby aircraft that was not in communications with air traffic control. So take a listen here. The tower and the pilot are working to avoid a potential collision.
11: That traffic's now descending out of 4,200 feet. In terms

0: Mad Max there appears to be south, you know, that guy's insane.
1: Well, there, that's not technical talk. That guy's insane. Well, the jet plane did land safely, as the other aircraft appears to be owned by a nearby flight school. And now the FAA is investigating.
2: All right, more to get to here, including last night's thrilling start to the NBA Finals. The Knicks, now just 3 wins away from their first title in 53 years. They stormed back to steal Game 1 from the Spurs. And NBC's Priscilla Thompson is courtside in San Antonio with highlights for Knicks fans, kind of lowlights for Spurs fans, though. Hey, Priscilla.
3: Yeah, Craig, unfortunately, but I will tell you, last night, the energy in these seats was electric as the Knicks and the Spurs hit the hardwood, battling it out shot for shot in a series that is shaping up to be an NBA Finals for the ages.
4: It's now 12 consecutive wins for the Knicks as they take Game 1 of the NBA Finals.
3: Relishing the role of underdog on basketball's biggest stage, the New York Knicks seizing the moment against Victor Wembanyama and the San Antonio Spurs.
4: Back to Brunson. 1-3 is up. Bang!
3: New York's all-around attack ignited by superstar Jalen Brunson, shaking off an early apparent leg injury to score 30 points.
4: Brunson, stutter dribble, drives inside, lands, banks it in.
3: But the victory was anything but a Lone Star effort. With Wimby creating havoc on defense, New York's captain took over.
4: Spins underneath, puts it up, puts it in!
3: A raucous crowd filling the seats. Knicks celebrity superfans Spike Lee, Tracy Morgan, Timothy Chalamet, and Ben Stiller making the trip to Texas.
5: This is an amazing win. I'm so happy we made the last minute trip here.
3: Along with hundreds of fellow New York fanatics. While back in Manhattan overnight, the Knicks faithful taking to the streets.
6: Go Spurs, go!
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3: Excitement in the Alamo City was sky high.
8: Today's my birthday, so being able to see the Spurs in the finals in our city, it's a dream.
3: Not to be outdone, the finals frenzy in the Big Apple, a sold-out watch party inside MSG.
9: There's so many people just yelling, having fun.
3: With thousands more cheering the Knicks on outside the world's most famous arena.
6: It's just the greatest experience.
3: Now, their beloved team sits 3 victories away from ending a 53-year title drought. And their captain says the job is far from finished.
10: It's a long journey, but I think there's a lot of things that we can do better.
3: And guys, as a Texan, I have to point out that Eric Corgi, the pup who has gone viral for those NBA predictions, is saying that it's going to be Spurs in 7. But of course, a lot of Knicks fans this morning are saying it's going to be Knicks in 4. So we will have to see. But the next game in this arena happening on Friday.
2: All right.
3: Craig, Savannah.
2: I don't trust that Corgi, Priscilla, but thank you.
1: It's exciting.
2: Oh, it is. I mean, can you imagine if the Knicks win the NBA championship? This
1: in New York City?
2: Oh, my gosh.
1: Yeah.
2: It's bonkers.
1: All right.
2: All right, go Knicks.
1: Okay, let's get to the weather now. First check of the forecast. Dylan's in for Al. Good morning.
11: Good morning, guys. Also bonkers temperatures. We're finally going to warm things up around here, getting back into the 90s. If you've missed that summer heat, we could potentially break or at least tie some records today, especially up across New England. Manchester, New Hampshire could end up coming close to that record high temperature. We're going to see them run about 15 to almost 20 degrees above average. Boston up to 88 today. New York, 88. Binghamton, New York, 86 degrees. Baltimore, closer to 90. Head down into Richmond. It's about 87 degrees tomorrow. And on Saturday, we're going to get even warmer. So if you want to hit the beaches, it's a good time to do it. Baltimore will be in the mid-90s heading through the weekend. Norfolk, Virginia, 92 on Friday, 95 on Saturday. New York gets up into the 90s. Even up into Boston on Saturday looks real nice. Temperature is about 88 degrees. So sunny and warm for the eastern half of the country. Also the western half of the country dealing with lots of sunshine, warm temperatures, above average highs for some. But right, that little line in the middle is where we will have that cold front produce a couple of spotty showers, some storms that could also produce some heavier downpours too. That's a look at the weather across the country. We'll get to your local forecast in the next 30 seconds.

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1: All right. Dylan, thank you. Still ahead, new questions surrounding the future of 60 Minutes as a new war of words erupts over the firing of veteran correspondent Scott Pelley. We will have the very latest.
2: Also, we just talked basketball. 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
1: People who literally are up all night to bring this show to you. 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They're people that are in the family. 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
1: When we go out there and we get to meet people and they say, I love you, you feel like family. 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
2: 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We get excited. We feed off that energy.
1: They're the reason we get up in the morning. It's the excitement of being part of something that's bigger than you. Good morning. Welcome to Today. 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
1: My name is Mike, and I do play piano.
0: Oh, Prove it.
1: There isn't a piano here.
0: That wouldn't stand in the way of a true pianist.

0: You are really good.
1: Oh my gosh, it's so good. 7:30, Paul Rudd's guest starring role on Friends. Way back when, and why are we playing it, Carson Daly? Well, one, because we can.
2: Yeah.
1: Two, because Paul is going to be here live this morning. And three, you're talking Friends in Popstart later.
2: That's right. We are. We are going to talk to Jennifer Aniston and Lisa Kudrow. They're looking back on not just Paul Rudd, who played Mike Hannigan a bunch of times, but a lot of other stars that had cameos, including Jen's ex, Brad Pitt.
3: That's right.
2: So we're going to hear about all that coming up in a little bit.
1: That's a good conversation. Yeah. Cool.
3: All right. Meanwhile, there's growing fallout this morning over the firing of veteran 60 Minutes correspondent Scott Pelley.
1: His headline-making dismissal sparking now a new back and forth between Pelley and the leadership of CBS News, and it's also raising questions about the future of the legendary program. NBC's Erin McLaughlin is here with the latest on all of this. Erin, good morning.
4: Guys, good morning. That's right. More drama at the network with Pelley not pulling punches, this time accusing network leadership of not telling the truth. While CBS News editor-in-chief Barry Weiss says Pelley broke the newsroom's foundation of trust and mutual respect. This morning, turmoil at an American institution, with questions over the future of 60 Minutes and larger tension at CBS News. As the war of words continues between veteran correspondent Scott Pelley and CBS News editor-in-chief Barry Weiss. Weiss defending Pelley's abrupt firing in an editorial call yesterday, saying, despite our attempts to engage with Scott Pelley and to find a way back, unfortunately, we weren't able to do so, and so we had to part ways. Adding, we did not want that to happen, but that's the path he chose. Pelley firing back, saying in a statement, no CBS executive at any time suggested a way back. To say so now is disingenuous, and they know it. Despite the tensions at the network last night, CBS Evening News anchor Tony DeCoppel, who was appointed by Weiss, reflecting on Pelley's influence.
5: He believed freedom of the press, to quote Madison, was the right that guaranteed all the others. Scott, from all of us, thank you.
4: Many of Weiss's changes at the network have been controversial, particularly the overhaul at 60 Minutes, all coming as her boss, tech billionaire David Ellison, whose company Paramount owns CBS, pushes a $110 billion merger with Warner Brothers Discovery, a deal that needs approval from the Trump administration. Former longtime 60 Minutes correspondent Steve Croft sounding off on the staff changes at the show.
6: This is journalistic interference. It makes no business sense whatsoever. I think it was a slap in the face to everybody who has worked there over a long period of time.
4: Pelley writing yesterday that he was stonewalled and shown the door after grilling management about the purge.
7: 3, 2, 1.
4: Following the network's firings of correspondent Cecilia Vega and Sharon Alfonsi, along with the show's top producers. Alfonsi weighing in online, anyone still wondering whether 60 Minutes is over can stop wondering. All three correspondents pushed out have accused CBS leadership of editorial interference, allegations the network has previously said are not based in reality. We reached out to CBS News for comment on Pelley's latest statement. They did not respond.
1: So they're on hiatus right now. The new season starts in the fall, but they usually work all summer prepping. And there's a few correspondents that are left. Are there other changes expected? Do we know anything about their thinking?
4: I mean, that remains to be seen. It is the big question at this point. There were 7 full-time correspondents, and now there are 3, including Bill Whitaker, Leslie Stahl. They have yet to respond publicly to this shakeup. No word on their plans. Meanwhile, a source with direct knowledge tells us that the remaining staff is left feeling adrift.
3: I'm sure. All right.
1: Okay.
3: Thank you
1: very much.
2: Guys, coming up, something that does impress us much. Wait till we tell you about Shania Twain's plans to bring her story to the big screen. Got it for you coming up in your PSSP.
3: First, though, the World Cup kicking off exactly 1 week from today. The excitement reaching a fever pitch. Steph Goss is spending some time with the stars of Team USA. Hey, Steph.
8: Hey, Craig, I obviously got the best assignment of the week. I hung out with the team yesterday, had a chance to talk to some of them. I even got hooked up with this official jersey. I'll have the story.
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2: And we're back with In Depth today, getting you ready for the biggest soccer tournament ever, the 2026 FIFA World Cup.
1: The action spread out across the U.S., Canada, and Mexico. It kicks off finally 1 week from today, and the U.S. men's national team is hard at work making those final preparations.
3: Yes, NBC's Stephanie Gosk joins us now from Fayetteville, Georgia, where she caught up with the team. Hey, Steph.
12: Hey, guys, good morning. I'm at the National Training Center for U.S. Soccer. This is a $250 million facility, brand new. The team flew here as soon as the roster was named. I had a chance to talk to some of the players. They grew up dreaming of playing in the World Cup, but they tell me playing in the World Cup in the U.S. is something they could never have even imagined.
13: Just 1 week to go before the world stops and the soccer begins. Acrobatic goals.
14: A towering header. A mountainous moment for his nation.
13: Come from behind wins and nail-biting shootouts.
14: Martial. Argentina, champions of the world.
13: The World Cup is coming to North America for the first time in more than 30 years. 104 games played in 11 U.S. cities, along with three stadiums in Mexico and two in Canada, with the final on July 19th to be held at MetLife Stadium. The U.S. team looking to stretch the limits of home field advantage.
15: Pulisic across, goal, and it's knocked in from Dest. 1-0 for the United States.
13: Kicking things off with a 3-2 friendly match win against Senegal.
15: It's Bellingham!
13: The stadium packed.
16: It felt big. It sounded big.
13: Surprising U.S. team captain Tim Ream, who says the team is just starting to get a sense of how special this moment is.
16: The biggest single sporting event in the history of sports, which is crazy to think about, and we get to host it and we get to play in it.
13: Anchoring the midfield, Tyler Adams.
17: What does success look like for you in this World Cup?
18: I think we have the belief in our group that anything is possible. I think we want to take it further than any U.S. team ever has.
13: Not that far from the training center, some of the sport's biggest fans.
19: Who here is excited for the World Cup?
20: Yay!
13: And it's not just the U.S. team they have their eyes on.
21: I'm really excited because I finally get to see Lamine Yamal play.
13: She's not the only one talking about Lamine Yamal, the 18-year-old phenom from Spain. There were also more than a few Lionel Messi fans on these fields. This could be his last World Cup. Cristiano Ronaldo says it's definitely his.
22: Here's the big question that I have. Is it soccer or is it football?
23: Football. It's football.
24: It's football.
13: Call it football or call it soccer, billions around the world will be watching. World Cup 2026 is just days away.
12: The team leaves later today. There's going to be a send-off. There isn't even a flyover that's going to happen. They're flying to Chicago. They have their friendly game against Germany. And then a week from tomorrow, they are in L.A. for their first game of the World Cup against Paraguay. The tickets, guys, are super expensive, between $1,000 and $3,000.
3: Wow.
12: Back to you.
3: That's like Knicks. Like Knicks championship price. Thank you, Steph. Thank you. How cool is that? Like, you're playing for Team USA. And you're playing at home. We should mention, in case you've forgotten, you can catch all 104 matches on our sister network, Telemundo, the Spanish language home of the World Cup, and of course, streaming as well on Peacock.
1: Don't we have the guy that says goal?
3: Goal!
1: Oh, yeah, cool. All right, let's get to the weather now, Dylan.
25: It's the best part.
1: I know, it is.
25: You're in the goal. We have a couple of spotty thunderstorms in the forecast. Nothing too widespread, nothing too severe, but still up across Rapid City into Pierce, South Dakota, we are going to see the chance of wind gusts over 60 miles per hour. That cloud-to-ground lightning, hail could be over 2 inches in diameter. We can't rule out a tornado, so want to focus on that area for this afternoon. Tomorrow, it shifts farther to the east, more like into southeastern Minnesota, most most of Iowa could see wind gusts as high as 75 miles per hour. That could lead to some wind damage. Large hail and a couple of tornadoes are possible. And then going into the weekend, we'll shift that even farther to the east, including Erie and Pittsburgh, Pennsylvania, down through Columbus, Ohio. Detroit will just be on the northern side of that risk, but still gusts up to 60 miles per hour, some larger hail. And also the tornado risk is low. Can't rule it out, but it is lower as we go into Saturday. And then just some spotty scattered showers and storms heading into the start of the weekend. Otherwise, today looks beautiful. A great start to your Thursday. Clear skies. We are going to warm into the mid to upper 80s today. Some of those severe storms again across the northern plains. Looks sunny and hot out in the southwest. Lots of sunshine. Temperatures well above 100 degrees. That's a look at the weather across the country. Now here's a peek out your window.

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1: By the way, Andres Cantor called. He heard you say goal. He wants you to send him a check.
2: He wants you to say goal.
3: Yes. You owe him $1 million. Yes.
0: Copyrighted.
3: Okay. All right, let's get to our PSSP. In fact, I'm going to let Shania kick this one off for us.
4: Let's go, girls.
3: Mm-hmm. All right, let's go indeed, because Shania Twain is the latest music superstar to get the biopic treatment. According to Deadline, a big screen adaptation is in the works about the five-time Grammy winner. The exact details being kept rather under wraps, but with a career that spans 100 wow. million albums sold, multi-genres and platinum hits, there's definitely no shortage of storylines that they can follow. And guys, Shania herself will co-produce the film. Oh, so that is happening.
1: That's one way to make sure everything's accurate. Yeah. Co-producer, yeah. right?
3: Who's going to play Shania? All right.
2: Who would you want to play you in the biopic of the Craig Melvin story?
1: Oh, there'll be no biopic. No.
2: Well, I just prefer just...
1: I mean, if I had my druthers...
0: Idris Elba?
1: I mean, yeah. Oh, yeah. We know that's...
2: You got to...
1: Right, right, right. What are you trying to say?
2: I'm just saying.
1: Who would play
2: it's
1: you?
2: It's a fun party game.
1: This is a fun party
2: game. I have no idea. I have never thought about it.
1: I would say Gwyneth Paltrow.
2: Oh, that'd be nice. Oh, wow. She dyed her hair brown.
1: Yeah, we'd go with Gwyneth Paltrow.
2: Yeah, became a little...
1: How about
2: you? Yeah, I like that. A little less healthy.
3: What about Elizabeth Banks right here?
2: Oh, that's nice. Okay.
3: Yeah, who great sense of humor.
1: Who would
2: what about
1: you?
2: Brendan Fraser?
1: Oh, that's good.
3: Maybe.
2: Yeah?
3: Maybe.
2: Dilly Dilly?
0: In my mind, I always say Charlize Theron.
2: Of course. You know what? That's right.
3: I can see that.
2: I want that for you.
3: I see Charlize in my mind sometimes,
2: you shoot.
3: Too.
2: Okay. Oh, okay. Oh. Oh. Oh.
1: Game's run its course.
3: Happens to both of us.
1: The booth will save us. What's up, JB? Who would play you?
5: 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Okay, but the Knicks be destined to become NBA champions? We're going to show you why they could have a higher power.
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2: I just want to say Brendan Fraser is hot.
3: I appreciate that. He did star in a movie called The Whale. But I appreciate you think that he should play me in my biopic.
2: Listen, he was here last week. He's incredibly handsome and fit. And he looks like you.
5: She didn't say from The Whale.
2: I did it.
5: That's a character.
1: Correct.
5: Should we get to the boost?
1: Let's boost it.
5: I've never had to do this before. But okay, we may have found who to thank for the Knicks' big win last night. This little New Yorker named Kobe paid a visit to St. Patrick's Cathedral yesterday to literally pray for a victory.
13: These walls have seen New Yorkers through joy, heartbreak, and fear. So it felt like the right place to bring this dream we carried for 53 years. I'm not here just to ask for a win. I'm here to represent the city because we never gave in.
3: Whatever it takes to get him to church, right? That's cute.
1: Well, we know God is a Knicks fan.
5: Well,
2: do we?
1: Oh, yeah.
5: Some people in San Antonio might disagree, but how sweet is it that he found his way
3: love that.
5: And said a little prayer?
2: I love that that's his instinct.
5: Right?
2: Yes.
3: Beautiful.
5: All right,
3: guys, still ahead. It's a bird, it's a plane. Nope, it's Supergirl. Coming up on Pop Start, why the newest trailer has fans even more excited for that upcoming movie.
2: All right, and then we're going to be hitting all the right notes when Paul Rudd
4: And he never ages.
2: You're walking handsome, back so fast. Talented, yeah. Just like you. He's got a new film. It's called Power Ballad with Nick Jonas. He can sing, he can play, he can do it all. He could be Carson.
3: I'm going to be in the Whale Part 2.
2: The word that comes to mind is alive.
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14: When you walk in here and you see 40 people at 4 a.m. at about a 10, you can't help but feed off that. And you're like, whoa, it's a Studio One ad.
2: People who literally are up all night to bring this show to you. There's not a morning I walk in here that I don't pinch myself and think I get to be here. People that watch the Today Show aren't just watching a show. They're people that are in the family. They're in our family.
14: They're allowing us into their homes every morning.
2: When we go out there and we get to meet people and they say, I love you, you feel like family. I always say, we feel like your family too. That's how we feel.
14: And they're so excited to be there. We get excited. We feed off that energy.
2: They're the reason we get up in the morning. It's the excitement of being part of something that's bigger than you. Good morning. Welcome to Today. We'll start with our breaking news.
14: We'll start with the weather this morning.
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0: It's 8 o'clock on today. Coming up, rare rebuke.
1: The concurrent resolution is adopted.
0: This morning, four Republicans joining Democrats to pass a resolution aimed at ending the war in Iran, breaking from President Trump, and escalating pressure on the White House. Where it all goes from here in a live report. Then, remarkable rescue. Inside the moment, a woman was seen running in handcuffs down a road in South Carolina. A truck driver stopping to help her after she says she was kidnapped. The full story just ahead. And choosing Texas.
2: You better get your head in the game.
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0: As they team up once again. All that plus Michael Jackson's major milestone. Friends forever?
4: When I watch it, I'm just like, oh, I'm fully laughing
5: 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Right, my joke. I know.
0: And Paul Rudd live in Studio 1X.
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0: show since it began in 1952.
1: Hey, welcome back. Welcome back to today. Happy birthday, young man. Happy birthday. Happy all the things to folks out there who have assembled on our little, what do you call it, our little corner of the, what do you call this?
2: I don't know. I think Al calls it our neck of the woods.
1: No, I thought you were our corner of the universe or something like that.
2: Oh, I don't know. I'll come up with something.
1: What was something?
2: We'll
1: anyway, we're glad you're back. We'll get outside in just a moment.
2: Coming up tomorrow on Today, a very special time capsule that's being assembled in honor of our nation's 250th birthday with some remarkable and historic artifacts being chosen from all across the country to represent the very best of America for future generations. So we will give you an inside look.
1: That looks really cool.
2: Ahead.
1: All right, we'll do that tomorrow. Right now, though, let's get to your news at 8. We're going to begin with two major headlines. In the war with Iran, four Republicans breaking from President Trump, joining House Democrats in a vote to block new strikes against Iran. Largely symbolic, though. Meanwhile, Israel now agreeing to a new ceasefire with Lebanon, a move that could pave the way for peace, a peace deal in that region. NBC's chief foreign correspondent Richard Engel is in Tel Aviv with the very latest on all of it. Richard, good morning to you once again.
3: Good morning, Craig. Good to see you again. So President Trump has just responded to this latest resolution by the House to limit his war powers to stop the war in Iran. He called the resolution meaningless and criticized the, quote, Democrats and bad Republicans who passed it, calling them unpatriotic, saying they were trying to deny him a victory just as President Trump is entering into final negotiations with Iran. He also downplayed the now almost daily exchanges of fire between the U.S. and Iran in the Persian Gulf, saying that all ceasefires in the Middle East involve some exchanges of fire. He also downplayed Iran's attack on Kuwait yesterday that damaged the main international airport, saying that Iran's response was, quote, not very strong. And it all comes as the Israeli government and the Lebanese government have agreed to extend their ceasefire, which sounds like a positive development, but Hezbollah, which is actually doing the fighting against Israeli troops, is not part of the deal. Hezbollah says it will abide by the ceasefire, but only if Israeli troops leave Lebanon. And so far, Israel insists that its troops will stay inside Lebanon. Craig?
1: Our chief foreign correspondent, Richard Engel, for us there in Tel Aviv. Richard, thank you.
2: We turn now to that closely watched primary out in California. Votes still being counted in both the governor's race and the contest for mayor of Los Angeles. NBC's Liz Kreutz is in L.A. for us, so they're still counting votes. Liz, good morning.
4: Hey, Savannah, good morning again to you. Yes, they are. A lot of eyes remain as well on this intriguing race here for L.A. mayor, where former reality TV star Spencer Pratt is trying to make it to a runoff against the city's current Democratic leader, Karen Bass. But it is not a done deal yet. Pratt, a registered Republican, remains in second place. But political watchers here in the state tell us it is possible that that could change over the next few days. Many of the thousands of ballots that still need to be counted are the vote-by-mail ballots. Those often lean Democratic, could lead to a progressive surge. Statewide, the race to replace Governor Gavin Newsom is also still too close to call. Only about 55% of all ballots have been counted so far. For now, though, it does appear that conservative commentator Steve Hilton and former Biden cabinet member Javier Becerra are holding onto their leads, meaning it is shaping up to be a Republican-Democrat matchup. But again, Savannah, it is possible in both of these races, it could take days before we actually know the final results.
2: Liz Kreutz in L.A. Thank you, Liz.
1: Well, now to a bizarre and frightening incident that was captured on camera in South Carolina. Take a look here. You can see a woman there in handcuffs sprinting down a rural road with a swerving car right behind her. You see it right there. A truck driver says the woman ran up to him pleading for help. She says a man claiming to be a police officer put her in handcuffs and placed her in the back of his car. But when he pulled over, she made a remarkable escape. Police arrested 39-year-old Jonathan Willard. He faces a list of charges, including kidnapping.
2: Now to some stunning images from space. The sun putting on a spectacular show this week, unleashing three powerful solar flares in less than 24 hours. So what does that mean for, well, Earth? Two things.
1: Okay.
2: Solar flares can impact radio communication.
1: Uh-oh.
2: And electric power grids, and there were, in fact, reports of multiple radio blackouts across the globe. But on the plus side,
1: okay. It
2: also means we could get some incredible northern lights displays. If you live in the northern half of the country, keep your eyes on the northern horizon for the next 3 nights. And for if you've got a tween who's into tanning, they can check the old UV light. Right, Cars?
5: Yeah.
2: I mean, we've...
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11: Well, one of the many beloved shows, of course, that have run under that span, Friday Night Lights, hard to believe, premiered 20 years ago.
2: Well, NBC's Gadi Schwartz recently caught up with some of our favorite Dylan Panthers to talk about the show's lasting legacy. Gadi, good morning.
12: Hey, guys, good morning. Yeah, Friday Night Lights, emotionally engaging storylines both on and off the field have formed that cult following for the show that is about more than just football. And now 2 decades since first hitting the airwaves, the cast is huddling up again and reminding us that Texas really is forever.
13: You better get your head in the game.
14: It's been 20 years since we first saw the cast of Friday Night Lights take the field.
15: I think that everybody loves football.
14: Now, along with showrunner Jason Kadam, the show's stars, including Kyle Chandler and Connie Britton, are back for a high school reunion of sorts.
16: What's that like?
17: Kind of miserable right now, sitting next to her.
18: It's a true family reunion.
14: They all sat down with us during the ATX TV Festival last week in Austin, Texas, where the show was honored for its enduring legacy that seems to live on through a simple phrase.
19: Clear eyes, full hearts, can't lose.
16: What does clear eyes, full hearts, can't lose mean to you, Coach?
19: It means be smart, keep your eyes open, keep your heart open, and you can't lose.
20: He didn't write his own lines, you see that?
19: I thought that was a pretty good answer.
14: The series really centered around the marriage of Coach Eric Taylor and his better half, school counselor Tammy.
19: Contrary to popular opinion, I'm very good communicating with women folk.
21: Sweetheart. That is ridiculous.
20: We agreed right at the outset. We're like, no matter what, we can't let them make either one of us have an affair. And we wanted
22: tried.
20: It to be about...
22: And we tried.
20: They really tried. We pushed right back on it. We wanted it to be about partnership and collaboration and making mistakes, but always going back to each other.
14: Amy Teagarden played their daughter.
20: Watching the two of them work together and, like, really, I don't know, they had this, like, united front, like a solid actual relationship, and it was really beautiful to watch.
14: Fans fell in love with the show's authenticity and ability to tackle topics beyond the gridiron.
16: That's one of the things that really separated, your show from so many others.
22: Yeah, we never built a set. We'd have camera operators capturing the whole scene at once. So... it really, I think, afforded the actors the ability to be in the moment.
18: That's the brilliance of our writers, is that no subject was off limits for them to explore. They took every situation and presented it, and then allowed characters to fumble their way through difficult situations consistently.
20: We all were given such a sense of ownership of the show. We all felt this sense like this character is ours and it is a privilege for us to be able to create it. But we didn't just feel that way. Everybody felt like they were part of something that they believed in.
19: It was one organism from the very bottom of the call list to the very top of the call list. It was one organism that worked together. It was a magical, as they say, lightning in the bottle.
14: It also launched the careers of young stars like Taylor Kitsch, Minka Kelly, Michael B. Jordan, and Jesse Plemons.
23: In my life and career, there's like a before Friday Night Lights and an after. I'd always loved acting, but it was like walking into a completely different realm. It completely changed what I thought was possible about acting, and I think it's kind of something I've been chasing ever since.
14: Still, amid modest ratings in the first two seasons, the lights were almost turned off on FNL.
16: I know some of the fans have played a big role in some campaigns.
18: Just keep the lights on. They sent eco-friendly light bulbs and
0: footballs to the studio.
18: And footballs to the studio.
0: The fans are the reason that we're here. And honestly, and the fact that we still keep getting fans who are seeing it for the first time, it feels like it's never stopped.
14: And now, even after all these years, the big football family's bond lives on.
3: It's been a huge blessing. You know, there's some jobs that you show up and do the job, and then there's some jobs you show up and it's a family. And this, to me, has been like one of the best families that I've ever had in TV.
4: It's just such an honor that I got to be Grandma Saracen, because it was just the role of a lifetime for me. I don't know what to say except you all, I really love you, and I think I don't feel weird about seeing you all because it's like I've just been with you.
5: I don't know what I'd do without you. I don't know.
16: I know you guys have said this a million times, but
12: Coach, if you don't mind, can you cue us up with just the first two?
24: Clear eyes, full hearts.
12: Can't lose. And you might have heard the rumors of that Friday Night Lights reboot. Well, we could tell you that show is still in development, but they were pretty tight-lipped on whether the original cast would be returning. In the meantime, there is a Friday Night Lights documentary in the making, so there are plenty of projects in the works if you need your football fix, guys.
25: Love that show.
26: Needed that.
25: Good to see everybody again.
26: Yeah,
25: it's cool.
27: And they were game to do the chant.
26: Yeah. By the way, like for a kid like me who grew up in one of those communities where like Friday night football was religion, the large swath of the South especially, that show perfectly captured.
25: Oh my gosh, yeah.
26: Perfectly captured what it was like. So.
25: Yeah, I had a good buddy play in California, but he moved to Irving, Texas. And I remember visiting him in Irving and MacArthur High School. And it was like, it was literally Friday just like Lights come to life. And so when the series came out, like you, I was like, wow.
27: And
25: so
27: the
25: cool.
27: Stadiums are amazing.
26: Oh,
27: right?
26: Yes.
27: The
26: town's
27: like
26: shut.
28: 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Two taps later, Claire says nope to the charge, and Wells Fargo is on the case. 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
25: All right, let's get to pop star. Are we in? Here we go. Michael Jackson is going to lead us off. The singer, believe it or not, a new entry for Michael Jackson on the Billboard Hot 100 this week.

0: Well, this one was interesting. I'll tell you why, Chanel. That song, by the way, if you don't know, is called Chicago. It was off his album that came out posthumously, Escape, in 2014. It currently sits at number 30 on the current chart. It makes Jackson the first artist ever to debut new entries on the Hot 100 every single decade since the 70s.
1: Jeez.
0: Which is unbelievable. Chicago, if you're wondering, is not in that Michael biopic. That's not why it's charting. It's because of the resurgence thanks to TikTok, racking up almost 11 million streams last week.
2: Why is Chicago so big on TikTok?
0: I don't know.
3: Is there like a dance?
0: But when,
3: something?
0: I don't know.
3: Everyone has a lot of questions.
4: Yes, we do.
0: Well, to answer the algorithm of TikTok would take
3: it. Yeah,
0: you know, just, when something goes, though, it just goes.
2: It keeps going.
0: Yeah. Okay. Next up, we're talking documentaries. I got two to tell you about. The trailers dropped yesterday. The first one is all about rock legend Peter Frampton, celebrating the 50th anniversary of his Frampton Comes Alive record.
3: Oh, love it.
5: Frampton Comes Alive.
6: It's really hard to quantify how massive that record was.
7: That's the definition of what a live recording, a live show should sound like.
6: Well, this is the peak of rock, right here.
8: I wonder how you're feeling.
9: I think that album really showed off his guitar play.
10: It left all of us kind of flat-jawed and like, wow.
11: You don't realize what the onslaught is like until you're number one in the world.
0: Like I love the female Frampton fanaticism over here.
3: Yeah.
0: That was good. I didn't expect that. Big fan.
3: Every day.
0: Okay. Frampton premieres at the Tribeca Festival tonight.
2: Keep going.
0: Another, I'm going to keep piling through here. Another great doc I want to tell you about. Martina Navratilova and Chris Evert's old school tennis rivalry. The two reunite to look back on that competition and how it shaped their lives.
12: In the beginning, it was fine for me to be friends with her because I was better than her.
13: That hurt. I knew that I needed to be more of a killer instinct.
12: It was the lowest of lows in our relationship.
13: Chris was the enemy, and she's the one that I had to beat to get to number one.
0: Oh, that's going to be good. Good old rivalry there. Chris and Martina.
3: And now their
0: final set will stream on Netflix.
3: Yes.
0: And Jen and Chanel, you guys are going to chat with them next week, which is awesome.
3: I'm so jealous. Can I come? I was just about to say, come over.
14: Well, they're my idols, and it's an incredible story because not only they were tennis rivals, but then they became dear friends, and they both had cancer battles and were there for each other. And it's a beautiful story of friendship.
3: Yeah.
0: Right.
4: Well, swing by.
3: Okay.
2: Take your racket.
3: I will.
4: We can play.
0: Next up is Friends, guys. Jennifer Aniston and Lisa Kudrow reunited for Variety's Actors on Actors series. And during that chat, they reflected on the biggest stars that stopped by Friends and their struggles they faced adjusting to that.
15: Did you like the Thanksgiving episodes? Those were fun.
16: Those were great Thanksgiving episodes when Brad was on. That was hilarious.
15: That was hilarious. Like the movie stars that came on Friends.
16: I know.
15: Brad, Bruce Willis, Julia Roberts.
16: Yes.
15: I'm thinking these are movie stars that are coming into our sitcom.
16: Yeah.
15: And they would be so nervous. And I was really, I was so surprised by that.
16: Me too.
15: Because the audience, they were afraid of the audience.
16: Because what's the tone?
15: Right.
16: It's not theater. It's for TV.
15: Yeah.
16: It's not a movie. Mm-hmm. What the hell is this?
15: What is
16: and
15: this?
16: It's a good
0: well, a chit chat going on there on the podcast. Jen and Lisa also went on to say they'd be interested even now in doing another multicam show starring them and Courtney Cox. Don't say that too loud. That'll happen. Hopefully here. Next up, Supergirl, after a surprise appearance in last year's Superman movie. Supergirl is gearing up for her own adventure. The new film is all about Kal-El's cousin, Kara, embarking on an interstellar journey to save her pup, Krypto.
2: Well done.
3: Is that English?
17: The thing. My cousin and I have very different ideas about what it means to be a hero. He sees the good in everyone. And I see the truth.
18: I know it's pretty colorful, but that's just so everyone knows we're good.
2: That's going to make a bump for that.
0: Supergirl lands in theaters on the 26th. Ahead of that, we'll be sitting down with Supergirl herself, Millie Alcock. That'll be right here in Studio 1A. Looking forward to it. Let's move on to Role Model now. The musician gearing up to release his third album, Chuck Timely and the Hourglass. And this morning, we're getting the first taste of what's to come. Role Model dropping a new song and video. This is called High Hopes 3000. Take a look.

0: I'm to it.
1: It's a little late, though.
2: No, it's. I think that could be a contestant for. We're talking about Summer Jam 20. So that could be in there.
3: It's got like.
2: Yeah.
3: Stop.
2: Simon's got some tempo.
1: I think it's a little late.
2: Exactly. Full album's arriving on August 7th, by the way. Again, those role models.
1: Oh, maybe with the song comes out now.
2: Yeah. The song's out now, yeah. Finally, earlier, we were dreaming up who could play us in our own biopics.
3: Oh, come on.
2: And our Today Crack team has mocked up some photos to show the evidence, stack up some of our ideas. So first, we suggested that who would play Savannah in the biopic? Gwyneth Paltrow?
4: That is my dream.
2: Hello. Perfect. Craig, we said Idris Elba, which is so flattering and also so true.
5: There's no resemblance. There's no resemblance.
2: All right, Dylan, Charlize, their own.
3: I like that, Dills.
2: This is Hollywood. So far, this is going amazing. That's perfect.
1: Yeah.
2: Another perfect one when we suggested who would play me in my biopic. Savannah suggested the star of the movie Whale.
6: Oh, there you go.
3: So cute.
2: That is Brendan Fraser. Look at that.
1: Wait,
3: the blue eyes.
1: Look at the blue eyes.
3: That's it's
1: pretty much the same.
2: It wasn't lost on any of us that he was the star of the movie called Whale.
3: That is
2: good for you.

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10: No. She gets a special cologne. It's called Sex Panther by Odeon. It's illegal in 9 countries. Yep. It's made with bits of real panther. So you know it's good.
9: It's quite pungent.
1: I can't. I'm sorry. I just, you know, I have to play it every time. Anchorman.
11: Works for me.
1: One of my favorite movies. One of Paul Rudd's many unforgettable roles. He's back at it. Well, not with that, but he's got a new movie. It's called Power Ballad. Paul stars as a past his prime wedding singer. That's kind of mean. I think you're a great wedding singer. He bonds with a former boy band star who's played by Nick Jonas. Well, a late night jam session ends up producing a hit that both men want to call their own. Take a look.

0: Love that.
1: That is it.
2: Don't look down.
0: Can I have that?
1: Look, all I did was just throw in a little paprika, a little spice on top.
3: Paul, good morning.
0: Good morning.
3: I saw the movie. It is charming and heartwarming and thought-provoking and fun and funny. Like, in other words, it's you. And I think most of America is going to say the same thing at the same time when they see it. I didn't know Paul Rudd could sing like that.
2: Well, I'm not really a singer. I was, I think I was hoping maybe some of Nick Jonas would be able to overcompensate and,
3: but you
2: be in his presence maybe by osmosis.
3: I mean, Nick Jonas is Nick Jonas. We'll talk about him in a moment. But you really, you hold your own in there. And I heard you had to learn to play guitar as well.
2: Well, I've been playing guitar for a long time, but I've been playing guitar poorly for a long time.
3: Oh, like GCD strummer?
2: Like a little finger picking and chords and stuff like that, but I'm not the kind of guitarist that, people are like, oh, man, I really miss listening to Paul play guitar. No one's ever said that ever.
3: That they're not, like, at your house late at night, like, Paul,
2: pick up the axe, bro.
3: Let's hear it.
2: No.
3: Okay, so you got better. You upped your, you leveled up.
2: Well, I don't know. I like to play. I keep it around, but yeah, I tried to get a little bit more proficient. But and same with the singing. But sometimes the schedule does not allow for people are like, oh, did you take vocal lessons for 6 months? I'm like, no. This thing came about quickly.
3: Yeah, so, we shot it in 5 days.
2: Yeah. Well, it's like you have to be in Ireland in 3 weeks, and that kind of happens.
3: Of course, Nick Jonas. He's really, we know he can sing.
2: Yeah.
3: And I think America's next going to say, I didn't know Nick Jonas can act. Like, I mean, both
2: Boy,
3: of you
2: sure
3: are,
2: can.
3: You're like switching roles and both pulling it off.
2: It's like that, what is that movie? This, the Face Off?
3: Trap? Or-

0: Oh, Face Off.
1: Yeah.
0: Freaky Friday?
1: Yeah, exactly. Yeah,
0: okay.
1: We've swapped bodies.
0: Wait, no,
1: Face Off that was Travolta and the John Woo movie. Is that what that is?
0: Oh, Nick Cage. Which
1: Nick Cage,
0: it was
1: Nick
0: like
1: Jonas.
0: A preposterous premise, but
1: right.
0: And yet you
1: were
0: believed it.
1: Yeah.
0: Okay.
1: Kind of an amazing premise.
0: It really was.
1: Yeah.
0: But we digress.
1: We could talk about that movie.
0: I know. No, we can, but let's talk about Power Ballad.
1: Right.
0: Because it's a great movie. It also, we talked about Nick. He's a great singer. Acts really well
1: yeah.
0: in it.
1: Yeah.
0: And when you started this project, you didn't know that Nick Jonas would be attached to it, right?
1: No. He came on after me. And then when, you know, I talked to the director, John Carney, who, by the way, if anyone is familiar with John Carney's films, then they know it is, you know, it gets you right in the feels. He's amazing. And but he told me, you know, Nick Jonas is interested. And I was like, oh, my gosh, well, that would be amazing.
0: John Carney, is he Irish?
1: He's Irish.
0: Okay, because I also thought, This takes place essentially mostly in Ireland.
1: Mm-hmm.
0: All of the actors are Irish except for you and Nick.
1: Yeah.
0: It's like two American guys like horned on in into this Ireland situation.
1: And Jack Rayner, who's playing an American, who
0: oh.
1: is Irish. There's this movie called Sing Street. John Carney also directed that. It's a great movie. Everyone should check that out. But Jack Rayner, he's in a few of John's films. He's in this one as well, playing an American.
0: Well, I said that you know people are going to be surprised at how well you sing. I knew you had sung before in movies. I didn't know you had sung a billion times in movies, and I've created a montage.
1: Oh, really?
0: Yes. Let's roll it.
1: Okay.

0: getting so exciting.
1: Slapping the bass, man.
2: There you go.
1: Slapping that bass, man.
3: I mean, that, maybe the last one wasn't so much singing.
4: That was more slapping.
3: Do you have an inner rock star that you're like, channeling here?
4: I wannabe since I was little, for sure. Yeah. I mean, that's, you know, that's the dream. It's fun to kind of pretend.
3: Yeah.
4: In those ones, it was a little easier because they're all ridiculous.
3: Yes.
4: And when you're singing and it's silly, you're given a wide berth.
3: Yeah.
4: To be terrible. And this one, the berth wasn't so wide.
3: But I happen to know that you love karaoke.
4: You do know this.
3: And are quite good at it. I do know
4: I know you're no slouch.
3: So what is your favorite, like, do you have a go-to karaoke song? I know you like to mix it up.
4: Yeah.
3: You're crazy that way.
4: Yeah, you know, just like, I like to do songs I've never done before.
3: Oh, is there one on your bucket list, like a song of summer? Like, maybe like Choose in Texas or...
4: Oh, I like country songs.
3: I know.
4: I do like going country. There's some country songs are really fun to sing in karaoke because a lot of them are good story songs.
3: Yes, and so then you can bring the acting into it.
4: Yeah, right. Yeah. I've done Turtles All the Way Down by Sturgill Simpson many times. That's a great song.
3: Oh, my God. That'll really set a mood.
4: It does set a mood.
3: Yes, it does. You also have a Spotify page now. I just wanted you to know. There's a Paul Rudd's... Yes, I have pictures. See? I did my research.
4: More than me.
3: 13,000. But here's the thing. It has all the Power Ballad songs, which, by the way, the song that's at the center of Power Ballad is quite catchy. It's a good song.
4: That's an earworm.
3: That would be a good one we could do on karaoke.
4: Maybe it'll be on karaoke.
3: But there's also DJ Paul Rudd.
4: Well, this is what I thought you meant. There's a DJ in England, an English DJ named DJ Paul Rudd.
3: Yeah.
4: This guy's been around for a while, and I always thought, oh, he must be so annoyed with me. And now, especially, because he's the real deal.
3: I know, but now he's happy because you've got him 13,000 listeners. So he's about to have a moment.
4: He might be just like, oh, God, enough. When can I
3: like,
4: shake this?
3: Like this Paul Rudd business.
4: Yeah, I'm sure. Yeah, I don't know.
3: Always a pleasure.
4: Know. It's good to see you.
3: See you, too. And he's going to be back with Jenna and Chanel. Be sure to...
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0: And welcome back. This morning on Today's Consumer, the rise of all-inclusive travel with airfare, hotel stays, and dining out all more expensive this year. 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Vic, we were just talking. Back in my 20s, I did an all-inclusive. It wasn't good. Things have changed, Greg.
1: Things have changed.
0: Do we know why and where?
1: Couple of things. Well, why all people are all in on all-inclusives is the affordability. It is such a set-it-and-forget-it type of vacation, right? Because you don't have to worry about your meals or your activities. It's all planned. You know the pricing up front for the most part. And we're seeing searches on Hotels.com up 70% compared to this time last year for the all-inclusive. The Hyatt earlier this year said they were at 84% capacity in their all-inclusive resorts. And Expedia is telling us where people are searching. They're seeing people are interested in going to St. Martin, Dominican Republic, Barbados. I mean, 35% to 60% searches because this is affordability, top of mind for everybody. They want a vacation where they feel like they're going to be taken care of, but it's not going to cost a gazillion dollars.
0: So is it mainly families or is it?
1: It's for everyone. Okay. And there are a lot of options. It's gone really beyond sort of the basics of, you know, just the dinner buffet and the hotel room like you were talking about. There are family all-inclusives. There are couples getaways. Hyatt, Hilton, Marriott, all the major chains really leaning into their investments. The first ever W Hotel opened in Punta Cana last year. That's the Dominican Republic. And then this fall, the JW Marriott is going to open an all-inclusive that has 44,000 square feet of pool, spa, a wellness center, 11 restaurants on site. So this is not the all-inclusive of your 20s.
0: Right.
1: And if you want to go to Vegas,
0: it
1: looks absolutely stunning, right? And then you pay one price, you're good to go. You don't have to carry cash around the whole time and wonder how much this meal is going to cost, how much is that drink. But I will say, in Vegas, there is a package. I don't know if there's a better deal out there right now. $350 for two people. For two nights, you can stay in the Excalibur or the Luxor, slightly older hotels, but then your meals, breakfast, lunch, and dinner, gonna be covered, including non-alcoholic and alcoholic beverages.
0: Wow.
1: And you get two tickets to a show, and you get two tickets to ride the roller coaster at the top of New York. This is $330. I'm sorry, $330. I think I said $350.
0: Yeah.
1: For both people. That's it.
0: That's a deal.
1: And then if you can find the airfare, you're good.
0: So if you're looking to book one of these all-inclusives right now, maybe not Vegas, maybe someplace else, what are some things folks should probably keep in mind?
1: So we talked with travel expert Mark Elwood, and he says you definitely want to read the terms of the all-inclusive. Know what is included and what isn't. And sometimes the premium alcohol might be excluded or the motorized water sports or anything that you do off-site that is an excursion, that might not be a deal. But look for those deals where kids stay free. You were talking about families. Sometimes when the adult is paying, then the kids' accommodations and that, all their meals, all of that is covered. Certain times of the year might be more amenable to that too. And then ultimately bundling with the flights and the hotel. Expedia says if you do that, some of the packages, you'll save $2,000 or more. And don't sleep on Costco. We did a Costco trip.
0: Yeah.
1: Not only do you get the flights, the hotels, all in one, very easy, one click. You also get the transfer from the airport to the hotel. And sometimes there are resort credits. They'll also give you a shopping card that you can use at Costco. So all in, the price goes way down. And earlier, Fora Travel actually told Bloomberg, for European destinations, they compared all-inclusive resorts to beach resorts where you pay a la carte for the hotel and the meals. People were saving, on average, this year, $250 per night in places Nice, France, or Santorini, Greece. So over the course of a week, that's $1,000 that you're saving.
0: Vicky Nguyen, always...
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9: We got a lot to get to here, guys. This morning on Today's Food, we're firing up the grill with James Beard Award winner Noah Gallutin. He is the creator of Don't Panic Pantry and no stranger to appeasing the toughest of food critics. That would be his wife, actress, comedian, our friend here, Eliza Schlesinger. Noah's new cookbook is called Grill Time, Why You Should Be Grilling for Better, Healthier, Easier, and More Delicious Meals. Chef, good to see you. We've discovered that Noah and I are from the same town. We went to the same elementary school. We went to Franklin. Then we went to Lincoln. This is in Santa Monica, California, where we're both from. We've had the same exact childhood.
10: We ended up in the same place.
9: We went to Santa Monica High School together. We know all the same restaurants. This is actually a meal that you're making inspired by one of our favorite places growing up.
10: All-American Burger.
9: Yeah. So what was the inspiration here? Let's just get cooking.
10: So it's just like a classic greasy spoon steak sandwich. So
9: why didn't you eat the burger at All-American Burger?
10: Because I was a kid. I didn't know if I liked burgers yet. I was like, for whatever reason, I wasn't a burger kid, but I loved the steak sandwich.
9: I didn't even know they had a steak sandwich on the menu there.
10: Well, now you get the better version of it.
9: Beautiful.
10: So we're throwing some herbs, some garlic, some red wine vinegar. We're making basically a chimichurri mayonnaise.
9: Okay.
10: So it's going to just get all this flavor into our food so fast. Look at this. Just a quick blend. That's it. Easy. One blender, and you're done.
9: So that's the spread.
10: That's the spread.
9: Got it.
10: And so then we got some tomatoes and onions here just to get a little bit of flavor on them. Going to hit them with some salt, a little olive oil, a little pepper, just to kind of wilt that raw onion flavor out of there. And just give
9: nice
10: that a quick little toss. Get some for the table, too.
9: Beautiful.
10: Let the birds eat later.
9: Yeah.
10: And just give that a quick little toss. And then one of the things to me about a steak sandwich is people, if you don't pound it out like a nice sirloin like this, you're not going to be able to bite through it.
9: Right.
10: That's what I want
9: just
10: in a sandwich.
9: Just the chunks will come out. So go ahead and get it.
10: Yeah. You're just kind of pounding that through like that. So make it really tender and thin. It'll cook beautifully. But, you know, we'll keep moving because we're, cooking on TV. And then, essentially, look, we got a beautiful steak sandwich.
9: So you got some bread, and you grilled the bread to get a little crunch on it.
10: Yeah, and get some of that mayo on there. Do a little bit more now just to kind of flavor it up.
9: Yeah.
10: And then
9: we've got our eaters over there. Gang, what do you think about the...
11: I love that sauce.
9: Steak sandwich.
12: That's awesome. Delicious. Yeah.
10: Gorgeous thing.
12: Very zesty.
10: Putting you to work here.
9: I know. Well, I started in a movie called... The whale, so I know.
10: Oh, stop.
12: About this. I can't.
9: All right, what else? So here it is.
10: Just got this and just got some steak here. It's all ready to go. You just basically throw a little oil.
9: That's the pounded steak.
10: Yeah.
9: That's going to cook pretty quick, I'd imagine.
10: Oh, yeah. It's
9: maybe
10: like two minutes
9: per side.
10: Yeah, exactly. And then, for me, a lot of this stuff, I found that since I had kids, I grill more. So for me, I find that. I end up actually write a lot about how to feed my kids. I'm a professional chef. People pay me to do this for a living. And now the battle of feeding a 2- and a 4-year-old. So I've got a newsletter called I'm Legally Required to Feed You about how I feed my kids.
9: By the way, I'm going to subscribe to that newsletter because we have young kids and it's impossible to get them to eat anything other than mac and cheese and french fries.
10: The pain of getting rejected by a 2-year-old. It's it makes you question all of your self-worth.
9: We have a house filled with food, and our kids want none of it.
10: Yeah.
12: I know.
9: Apparently, this place called DoorDash has everything that they want, and we have nothing.
10: And if you shout at your kids, I have a James Beard Award, they don't care.
9: No, they don't care. They don't even know what that is. All right, so we have about a minute and a half to get to your corn.
10: Let's do it.
9: What is this, miso?
10: Miso butter. It's not simple. Just softened butter, miso chives, this little togarashi. It's like a Japanese 7-spice.
9: Okay.
10: And you just mix it all together, and basically, miso and butter together is just delicious. And you mix that together. And it'll look like that.
9: And then you put the spread on, chef, and then grill it? Or do you grill it first?
10: Yeah, so you just grill the corn. Get this ready. Bring this to a party.
9: Okay.
10: Grill your corn. Throw it right on there. Look at that.
11: Oh, that's a good idea.
9: Yep.
11: So
10: and then just roll it through.
12: Yeah.
10: Beautiful corn. This beautiful miso butter. Throw a little lime on there.
9: Do your kids like the miso butter? Is this a hit?
10: Yeah. This one's a hit.
9: Oh, well, I'll just steal this recipe.
10: The truth is, it was a hit last week, so who knows next week.
9: Yeah, right. You never know.
10: Yeah. Get in there.
9: I love that. How's Eliza doing?
10: Is this mine?
9: Yeah, absolutely.
11: Well done, chef. Well done.
12: Really good. Yeah.
11: Well done. Good? Love the miso butter.
10: Look at that.
12: Loved it.
10: See you guys over there.
9: Wow.
12: I know.
10: Lost in
12: We've been eating.
10: Eyes.
12: I know. We often are lost in his eyes.
11: Because he's so handsome.
12: Because he's so handsome.
9: Well, never had a bite of corn like that. It's too late. You can't come back from it. Hey, thanks for trying. Say hi to Eliza Forrest.
10: Oh,
9: please.
10: I will.
9: Thank you. Newsletter, cookbook. You're in Buffalo tonight. I mean, you're a busy chef.
10: Having fun out there.
9: Awesome.
10: Having fun.
9: This recipe and, of course, all of them today.com/food. We are back with our third and fourth hours, including a visit from Kira Sedgwick. Awesome. We'll look forward to that. But first, quick check your local news, weather, and these messages. Thank you.
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21: Good morning, everyone, and welcome to the third hour of Today. I am Dylan here alongside Craig and our friend Kaylee Hartung joining us this morning while Al is off. Thank you so much for being with us on a Thursday morning. You guys having a good day?
19: Having a great day.
21: Let's make it even better.
19: Yes. What a great day. Weather's great. Knicks won.
21: 1 week from today, the world's biggest sporting event will actually be kicking off.
19: That's right.
24: For the first time in decades, the FIFA World Cup event is taking place in cities across the U.S., as well as Canada and Mexico. The U.S. team is getting in their final days of training, hoping to put on a show for the home crowd.
19: Our Stephanie Goss caught up with the players. She caught up with some very excited soccer fans, too, in Fayetteville, Georgia. Steph, good morning.
25: Yeah. Hey, good morning, guys. You know, I'm at the National Training Center, which is a brand new facility. And these fields themselves are pretty incredible. You can see some of the grounds crew out here. Not only can they change the dimensions of the field, but they can also change the length of the grass and the firmness, almost like a green at Augusta. It's pretty remarkable. You know, the players have been here since the team roster was announced. I had a chance to talk to some of them. These players have been dreaming about the World Cup their entire lives, but they tell me the idea of playing in the World Cup in the United States is something they could never have even imagined.
26: Just 1 week to go before the world stops and the soccer begins. Acrobatic goals.
27: A towering header. A mountainous moment for his nation.
26: Come from behind wins and nail-biting shootouts. The World Cup is coming to North America for the first time in more than 30 years. 104 games played in 11 U.S. cities, along with three stadiums in Mexico and two in Canada, with the final on July 19th to be held at MetLife Stadium. 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
28: Pulisic across, goal, and it's knocked in from Dest. 1-0 for the United States.
26: kicking things off with a 3-2 friendly match win against Senegal. The stadium packed.
0: It felt big. It sounded big.
26: Surprising U.S. team captain Tim Ream, who says the team is just starting to get a sense of how special this moment is.
0: The biggest single sporting event in the history of sports, which is crazy to think about, and we get to host it and we get to play in it.
26: Anchoring the midfield, Tyler Adams.
1: What does success look like for you in this World Cup?
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26: She's not the only one talking about Lamine Yamal, the 18-year-old phenom from Spain. There were also more than a few Lionel Messi fans on these fields. This could be his last World Cup. Cristiano Ronaldo says it's definitely his.
7: Here's the big question that I have. Is it soccer or is it football?
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26: Call it football or call it soccer, billions around the world will be watching. 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
25: Later today, the U.S. team is going to fly to Chicago. They have a friendly match against Germany. And then a week from tomorrow is their first game against Paraguay. You know, guys, they hooked me up with this official team jersey. And then they said, you know, they need a little more speed up front. So if I don't make it back to 30 Rock, you'll know they've tried to sneak me on the team.
11: I could see it.
25: I love it.
11: I could definitely see it.
25: Let's go, Steph.
11: All right, Stephanie Goss, Team
25: USA. More like a blur. You wouldn't really see me. It would be like a flash across the field.
11: Yes.
25: But yeah.
11: Deceptively quick. All right. Thank you, Steph. By the way, your reminder, you can catch every single match on our sister network, Telemundo. It is the Spanish language home of the World Cup. And they will also, of course, be streaming on Peacock as well.
24: And now to a different kind of competition. Every year, Google holds its Doodle for Google contest, encouraging students from kindergarten through 12th grade to share their artwork.
29: The winning piece will be displayed on Google's homepage. And this year's theme was My Superpower Is. And this morning, we are exclusively revealing the national winner. Drum roll, please. There it is. Look at that. Congratulations to Kamara Johnson, a 12th grader from Washington. Let's take a look at her winning piece called Hair Power, The Crown That Grows From Us. And she is with us this morning. Congratulations.
11: Congrats.
29: Thank you. It is live on Google.com right now. How are you feeling?
30: Super duper excited. Just super glad that my artwork could reach this many people because that's a crazy amount of people that are going to see it.
29: Every day.
30: Every day.
29: Everybody's looking at that.
30: Yeah.
24: So the prompt was, my superpower is, what inspired you to claim your hair as your superpower?
30: Okay, a lot of things. I'm just being Black, growing up with a lot of pride in my hair. I'd say the biggest inspiration, however, is my mom. When I was a little kid, I'd go to preschool, and every single week I'd have a new hairstyle, whether it's braids, afro puffs, etc. And she just really taught me to love my hair and love my culture and who I am.
11: She gave you self-confidence.
30: For sure. Yeah.
11: Love the hair. Love the whole look, by the way. We're just talking about
30: Thank you.
11: We're like, wow, you are so much cooler than we are. Thanks for coming in from Seattle. You know, it's for folks who don't know, in addition to just being an honor, you get a $55,000 college scholarship, too. That's a big deal. Mom's over in the corner. She's like, yes, that's a huge deal.
25: Yeah.
11: Have you decided where you're going to school yet?
30: Yeah, so I'm going to NYU. It's been my dream school since I was maybe 11. So, really excited.
11: You're coming here to New York?
30: I'm coming here to New York.
11: That's a big deal, too.
30: Thank you.
11: What are you going to study? Let me guess. Art.
30: How do you know?
11: Any specific part of art? Or?
30: So, I'm doing studio art. So, I could do, like, painting, drawing, film, everything. It's multidisciplinary. Yep. And then, along with that, I'm double majoring in economics. So, art side, money side, business side.
11: Smart young lady.
30: Thank you.
29: Art can elicit so many feelings and emotions. So when people see your artwork, what do you want them to feel?
30: I think the dream with everything that I make, and especially for work that I make that's centered around my culture, is for a little Black girl who was once like me to look at this and feel inspired. Or really for anybody to look at this and feel inspired to live in their own skin, express themselves, and be who they are.
24: We got to get your mom, Simone, back in here. Simone, we hear that you didn't get to see the Google Doodle before she submitted it. Is that right?
2: That is correct. She kept it a secret, and I didn't see it until she did the grand reveal, and I was completely blown away. Kamara has oftentimes kept her artwork a secret. We didn't even know she had this ability until she took a class her freshman year in high school, and people started calling saying, wow, her artwork. And I'm like, what artwork? And they started sending me pictures, and when she got home, I'm like, Kamara, why didn't you tell us? And she said, Mom, it's just a gift God gave me. So I'm super thrilled that she is using this gift to share God's love, and that her talent and her gift is making room for her and bringing her before great people.
11: Well, now we also see where she gets it, too.
2: Yeah, my goodness.
11: Jeez, when you grow up with that, you have no choice but to become pretty successful.
30: Thank you.
11: Well done. What do you want to be when you grow up? Let me guess.
30: An artist.
11: Of course. Of course. Congratulations.
30: Yeah. Thank you so much.
29: Thank you so much for being here.
30: Thank you.
11: Enjoy the city, by the way, while you're here. Get out and about.
29: Well, she's got four more years.
11: That's true.
29: And if you want to see that doodle more up close, really take it all in, it is live on the Google homepage now.
11: In the commercial break, I'm going to talk to your mom, figure out what they fed you, and because I need mine to grow up just like this. Just ahead, a gut check on today's checklist. The impact gut health could have on your brain as well. And then later, the very talented Allison Bray is back. There she is. She'll be live right here in Studio 1A. She's going to tell us about what it was like going bad in the new movie, Masters of the Universe. All that and more when the third hour of today comes right back.
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0: Gastroenterologists are now saying that people can avoid getting hemorrhoids if they just stop sitting on the toilet for a long time while scrolling on their phones. No!
1: That was Colin Jost, of course, during a recent SNL Weekend update. Our next guest is the writer of the study that he's actually joking about.
2: Dr. Tricia Pasricha is the director of the Institute for Gut-Brain Research at Beth Israel Deaconess Medical Center in Boston.
3: She's also the author of You've Been Pooping All Wrong, How to Make Your Bowel Movements a Joy. Dr. Pasricha, thank you so much for being here. That book will grab your eye on a bookshelf. It seems like gut health has been such a hot topic all over social media for a couple of years now. How should we be thinking about how important it is?
4: Yeah, well, the first thing I want everyone to understand is that your gut is a brain. It's not just plumbing, okay? Your gut contains 500 million nerve cells. So it's producing dopamine, it's producing serotonin, it's interacting with those trillions of microbes living in our body. So that's why it's responsible for supporting our immune system, for regulating our metabolism, and even our mood, right? And so like when we're stressed and nervous, we feel it first in our stomachs, right? We get butterflies on a date, or maybe we have to suddenly rush to the bathroom before a big work presentation. But the cool thing is that the science is now telling us that it's the gut doing most of the talking to the brain. So the gut could be responsible for why we have anxiety, why we have depression, why we have diseases like Parkinson's disease even. But the problem is that 40% of Americans say that their daily lives are disrupted by their bowel habits. Like 40% is such a huge number, and we're really not talking about that enough. Yeah. I tell my patients, start thinking about your gut as a brain. Because when you think about it that way, you treat it like the most precious organ in your body, it'll totally change how you approach your health.
1: Also regulates metabolism too.
4: Yeah, it's deeply, I mean, we learned that through the GLP-1 story the last couple of years, but critically important to almost every aspect of our health.
1: How do we know if our gut is healthy? Are there signs?
4: Yeah, well, you know, I mean, certainly your bowel habits are actually going to be the least of your concerns when you have a healthy gut, right? You're going to be regular, those will be pain-free, no bloating, no constipation. But it's actually so much bigger than that. You know, remember your gut, it's the gateway to your whole body. So when you have a healthy gut, you actually have more energy.
1: Yeah.
4: You have less brain fog. You're able to fully participate. Now, of course, the question that everyone asks, well, what is the best test to know if I have a healthy gut? And everyone thinks I'm going to tell them, well, get a microbiome, an expensive, fancy stool kit test. Yeah. It's actually, no, it's a colonoscopy. A colonoscopy is the most important test. And the thing that everyone gets wrong about colonoscopies is they think we do them to detect cancer. That's actually not the main reason why gastroenterologists like myself get so excited about colonoscopies, which we do. But it's actually because, you know, like stool kits can detect cancer. Colonoscopies prevent cancer. That's the thing I want people to remember, right? Because when we do a colonoscopy, we go in there, we're looking for polyps. Those are small growths that can become cancer over time if we do nothing about them. We go in, we see them, we take them right there, we take them out, gone. That's the main difference.
2: So your book focuses and mentions that a lot of us are going to the bathroom wrong. So what is the proper way?
1: I gotta be honest with you.
2: To go to the bathroom.
1: Back for years, I thought I was doing it right. You know?
2: Well, no one ever tells you if it's right or wrong.
4: Right,
2: so what is right?
4: We're not having a conversation about this with our best friends as much as we should. And, you know, I think when we talk about, like, what is the right way to have a bowel movement, everyone focuses immediately on a number. They think, okay, if I have one a day, I'm all set for life. You know, you can actually go up to three times a day to once every third day and actually still be considered within the range of normal. So I focus a little less on a number, and I instead think a healthy bowel movement should do two things. One, it should be effortless. Two, it should not disrupt your social life. And sometimes my biggest litmus test there, I see it, is ask your spouse. Ask your spouse, hey, do my bowel habits ever interrupt my social life? You could open some floodgates.
1: Oh, okay. I'm glad that's where you went. I thought you were going somewhere else. Like, sweetie, come in here. Take a look. Tell me what you know.
4: Yeah, maybe that would be the sign of true love. I don't know.
1: Well, no, I thought that's where...
2: You're not a child.
1: No, I thought that's what
2: you... I do that with my kids.
4: There are a couple things we can do to kind of right the ship if you're struggling. And I'm not making eye contact with anyone right now when I say this. First thing is, eat more fiber. 95% of us are not meeting our fiber goals.
1: So 95? That many people?
4: 95% of us in America don't meet our fiber goals.
2: Like supplements or food?
4: Ideally food, but supplements are great. If it's just not going to happen with diet, take a supplement. Take something like psyllium husk. Once you start fiber maxing, which I'm actually delighted is a trend now, you're going to start to go more often. And that's actually a good thing. Two, optimize your pelvic floor. We don't really think about the pelvic floor so much, but one thing that can really help is just actually lifting your knees above your waist, like with a small stool, just like that. And that'll help straighten out the canal so things can move more easily.
1: So you mean when you're actually pooping?
4: When you're going,
1: So like get a stool?
4: Sit there, get a little stool, Because, you know, your colon has this small kink at the very end because of this muscle that chokes it off. When you raise your knees above your waist, it straightens up. And then lastly, of course, as we heard, don't bring your smartphone into the bathroom if you can help it, okay? My study in my lab found that people who bring their smartphones in have a 46% high risk of having hemorrhoids because it really does suck your time away.
5: Wow.
4: You end up deep into the season finale of The Pit. You didn't mean to do that. And it's all over. So at the very least, set a 2 TikTok limit.
1: Okay. Just so we're clear, I wasn't behaving like a fourth grader because of the content. I was talking to you, but Kira Sedgwick is in my sight line. And so you're talking about a stool in the bathroom, and it was really...
2: There was a lot going on.
1: There was a lot.
3: It's busy morning here.
1: Yes.
3: And the concept of listening to your gut is taking on a whole new meaning.
2: Really?
3: For us now.
2: Thank you. This is all really very helpful.
3: You have been pooping all wrong. It's available now, guys.
2: We just wanted you to say it one more time.
3: That's called hazing.
2: Coming up, two big stars are live in Studio 1A. Allison Brie is here to share her evil new role in the action-packed Masters of the Universe. And then the aforementioned Kira Sedgwick. She's going to fill us in on her new movie about a couple on the run.
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9: We have really intense fans. Thank God for our fans, because there may not be a ton of them, but the ones that love the show, they get really excited about.
2: How do you like that? That was 15 years ago when actress Allison Brie stopped by the Today Show for the first time promoting a little series called Community.
3: Since then, Allison's made her mark in projects like Glow, Apples Never Fall, and last year's horror hit Together.
1: Well, now Allison is entering her villain era in the highly anticipated Masters of the Universe movie. She plays a powerful sorceress with a sinister side.
10: Defend yourself, witch.
11: How about this? You and I sneak out of here. Let them slug it out.
10: Nice try.
11: You are your father's daughter.
10: Hell yeah, I am.
1: Wow.
2: So cool.
1: Allison, welcome back.
3: Thank you. Yeah, that's been a minute since that clip. I've been here, though, since
1: you have,
3: then.
1: Yeah. You have. I mean, the minute you were announced, like, people, everyone was celebrating. They were like, oh, that's the perfect casting.
3: I'm glad that you feel that way. I don't know. I didn't look at any of it. I couldn't look at any of it.
1: It's
3: true. A little scary to step into such a big fandom sometimes.
1: Yeah.
3: You know, you want to make it your own, but honor the original.
1: Yeah.
3: So that's exciting that that's your take.
1: Were you familiar with the He-Man universe before this?
3: Definitely. I remember as a child, you know, sitting on the rug with my bowl of cereal, watching the cartoons.
2: Yeah.
3: But I really didn't know a ton about Evil Lyn, and she is an amazing villain. Like, Skeletor is kind of an all-time iconic villain.
1: Yes.
3: And so funny. And it was really fun to play Evil Lyn because they have a very contentious love-hate relationship. Mm-hmm. She's always kind of annoyed by him and trying to sell him out. So there's a lot of eye rolling that I get to do
2: in
3: this.
2: Yeah, I love that.
3: Yeah.
2: So I read that you first saw the movie with your husband, Dave Franco.
3: Yes.
2: And then you went to the big premiere.
3: Yes.
2: And then at the after party, there was a little misunderstanding with your mom.
3: Well, yes. It was so fun to be at the LA premiere with my whole family, my mom and dad and my sister and her husband and my three little nephews, and everybody loved it. It was so fun to watch the movie with fans. And the after party is obviously tailored for families. So my three nephews are running around. They had these cosplayers dressed as He-Man and Teela and Skeletor, you know, that are hired for the party so the kids can take photos with them. And I hear some commotion, and my sister's like, Mom, no. And my mom's like, I don't know why your sister's yelling at me. And my sister's like, Mom's trying to compliment these guys on their performances in the film.
2: She thought they were the actors.
3: She thought they were the actors. I said, Mom, you've been at this premiere. Like, we're all in gowns and suits. These cosplayers look nothing
2: like
3: and
2: I'm right here.
3: Nicholas Galitzine. Yeah, I'm like, Camila Mendes is standing next to me. I'm like, that's not her. But it came from a sweet place. She's like, I just wanted them to know how much I loved them.
2: I love moms.
3: Not my mom. Yeah, how am I supposed to know?
5: supposed to know?
1: Your mom sounds like my mom a little bit, too.
3: Nothing like a mom support. Nothing yeah. better. So you hear about actors getting a superhero role, and then they have to get in fighting shape. Yeah. You had GLOW, that band of misfit wrestlers, which yes. you got so well prepared for. How empowering was it to be ready for this one?
9: It's honestly awesome. I learned so much on GLOW about strength training, about stunt work. So I feel like I was definitely a step ahead in terms of even just having that vocabulary with the stunt people. Oh yeah, here's our stunt training for this.
2: How cool do you feel? Like so
9: I was gonna say GLOW really connected me to my body and I love that strength is empowering. And then getting to learn hand-to-hand combat, stick fighting, it's really fun. Here's our,
2: You'll have that knowledge forever.
9: Oh, yeah. It really does stay in me, and I feel cool every time I meet a new stunt person, and I, like, know the lingo, and they're like, respect.
3: And you can do it in a cape with heels on.
9: Exactly. Backwards, in a cape, with heels. It's pretty impressive.
1: John Hamm was here a few weeks ago, Don Draper himself, and he revealed that he and his wife are actually rewatching Mad Men.
9: He told me that, too.
1: Have you done this with your husband before? Have you?
9: I have not, although I do know that Dave was a big fan of Mad Men when we met. I haven't rewatched it, but I love everybody's getting back into it these days.
2: It's so good.
9: It's so fun, the rewatching. And I feel like there's a lot of parallels between Trudy Campbell, my character on Mad Men, and Evelyn, okay? They're both these intelligent, strong women behind these men.
1: You're right.
9: Basically like big man babies.
1: Big
9: having
1: man babies.
9: Tantrums all the time.
2: And you both can do backflips. So.
9: Exactly. Yeah. Trudy was always doing backflips. If you haven't watched Mad Men yet, you gotta,
2: you gotta check that out.
9: Trudy's stunts.
2: Before we let you go, do you recommend that viewers of Masters of the Universe stay through the credits?
9: That's a great question. I always think for a movie of this kind, you should stay through all of the credits.
2: All the credits.
9: You never know what could happen.
2: Okay.
1: As someone who's seen the film, I would also encourage viewers to do just that.
9: Cool.
1: Well done, Allison.
9: Cool.
1: Masters of the Universe, it hits theaters tomorrow.
3: Thanks and coming up, we appreciate it so much. Actress Kira Sedgwick is here, if you hadn't heard already. 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Then later, an early taste of summer. We're sampling some wines and cocktails to enjoy during the warmer months. We'll be right back.
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0: are back with actor, producer, and director Keira Sedgwick, who's shined on the big and small screens alike.
1: From her performance in the Oscar-nominated film Born on the 4th of July to receiving a Golden Globe and Emmy for her role as LAPD Deputy Chief Brenda Lee Johnson in The Closer.
2: Her newest movie is called Carolina, Caroline. It's about a young couple on the run, conning people and robbing banks. But things take a turn when one of the thieves finds someone she's been waiting her whole life to meet.
3: You been in here before? I know you. No, I've never been in here. You live in town? Just passing through.
4: Just passing through, huh?
3: Where to? I don't know.
4: No destination?
3: This is my destination.
5: Ooh.
3: This is your... Oh, I like that.
5: Well, look out.
3: Thank you. This is my destination, too.
2: Keira, good morning. It's so great to have you here.
6: Thank you. I'm glad to be here.
2: So this role is relatively brief, but yeah, very momentous. It's an impactful scene in
6: yeah,
2: the film.
6: Yeah.
2: Why would you say that this moment is so important?
6: Well, I mean, they talk about her the whole movie. As you mentioned, it's like a Bonnie and Clyde sort of story, and this very lovely, innocent girl is on the road with this grifter, you know, con man, who's very sexy and really amazing, played by Kyle Gallner, and it's Samara Weaving. And she, the whole movie, she's grappling with, you know, my mother left me when I was little. She's a bad person. Am I bad too? Sure. Even though I'm doing these bad things, I'm, you know, relieving people of their money. Am I doing a bad thing? Am I robbing? Am I robbing? But like, am I a bad person? And she goes and she meets her mom, who is a bad person and really kind of monstrous and left her for a reason. And then she just like has, after the scene, she just goes, screw it all, I want to say.
0: Yes.
6: Can I say that?
0: That's your consent.
6: All right. I'm going to rob the whole world. And then they go on a, you know, bank robbing spree. And it's great. And it's fantastic. Yeah. And it's sexy and heartbreaking and
0: all the things.
6: All the things.
1: Yeah. Such a turning point in the movie there, though.
6: Yeah.
1: Now, we just saw a sliver of Deborah's personality. You're describing her here.
6: Yeah.
1: I'm just meeting you for the first time, but you don't seem anything like your character.
6: How
1: much fun was it for you to get into
6: great.
1: That mode?
6: It was amazing. I mean, it's why you want to be an actor, is to play something that's very different from you. And she was all that in a bag of chips. She's just an absolute disaster barfly, like at the bar from 11 o'clock in the morning until 11 o'clock at night. She's just taking no prisoners. She's smoking cigarettes and just dark, dark, angry person.
1: Drinking screwdrivers.
6: Yeah, exactly.
0: Earlier this year, you debuted a film with your husband, Kevin Bacon, and your two kids, called Family Movie.
6: Actually, that's not out yet.
0: Oh.
6: Yeah, that's not out yet.
0: Oh, you just filmed it?
6: We filmed it. Yeah,
0: okay.
6: We did it last summer. We shot it last summer. Yeah, we can talk about it.
0: Okay, so.
6: Let's talk about it. Went to South by Southwest with it.
0: Okay.
6: It'll be out either October or sometime in February. But yeah, it's a great movie. It's a horror comedy.
0: What's it like working with your kids like that?
6: It was amazing. I mean, it was incredible. It's so rare that you get to see your adult children in the world in a work situation. Mm. And first of all, I couldn't believe that they said yes, that they actually wanted to do the movie.
0: Well, you can't
6: with
0: really
6: us.
0: Say no to mom and dad.
6: They could definitely say no to mom and dad. And also, they're in their 30s, so like they can do anything. But it's extraordinary to see them just be good colleagues and really good actors. And it was super fun.
0: That's got to be cool.
6: Yeah.
1: We're all gearing up for America to celebrate its 250th birthday. And in the process, we've learned that you have ancestors who signed the Declaration of Independence.
6: Yes.
1: Is that right?
6: Yes.
1: What does that connection mean to you?
6: I mean, it means a lot. I mean, as an American, democracy means a lot to me. The Constitution means a lot to me. And, you know, the Declaration of Independence is obviously what it's based on. And I just think that, you know, it's a great honor and responsibility, I think. William Ellery, he was a long, you know, way back there. What do they call it? I can't remember the name. I can't remember the name. But yes.
0: That's really cool.
6: He's a lawyer and he's amazing. I mean, you know, The original writers of that declaration were pretty extraordinary.
5: Yes.
6: Yeah.
5: I would agree with
6: Progenitor,
5: you.
6: That's the word I was looking for.
2: I couldn't
7: have that. Not on my bingo card.
5: No wonder it took you so long to remember it.
6: Yes, exactly. It's someone you're related to, but it's a really good word. Progenitor.
5: Kira, thank you. Thank you for being here.
2: Thank you. We always love when you're here. Caroline will be in theaters tomorrow.
5: All right. Just ahead, we've got the perfect pairing, a summer drink, and a good book. We're going to sample some of the best wines on the market right now and also show you how you can make your own refreshing cocktails. And then after that, we're going to pour over some great new picks to add to your summer reading list. You see what I did there, Kaylee Hartung?
7: Sure did.
5: Yeah.
2: All right. Saw that in the prompter.
5: Third hour of today, right back.
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1: 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Vanessa, good morning.
11: Thank you. Good morning.
1: I mean, who doesn't love a crisp, cold white wine in summertime?
11: Yes.
1: This one's from Spain.
11: This one is from Spain. So when it comes to summer, we like to think crisp. We like to think bright. That usually means something that has not been put in oak. It's been done in stainless steel, so it sort of maintains that really sort of vibrant character.
2: Oh, wow.
11: Spain represents a tremendous value. That's delightful, right?
5: That is.
11: It's a grape called Verdejo. It's coming from a region called Rueda, which is in northwestern Spain. It's about $18.
5: That's
11: $18. Yeah, less than $20 on a shelf. Spain is one of those places that you're going to find tremendous value. Pago del Cielo is the name of the producer here. Mm-hmm. It's from the Torres family in Spain. Really incredible stuff.
2: So easy to drink.
11: So
5: love
11: super
5: a
11: easy.
5: Bottle of bubbly in the summer.
11: We call them porch pounders.
2: Porch pounders.
11: So next up, we're moving into Prosecco land. If you're going to do Prosecco, it's nice to do something that has a little bit of, again, that vibrancy, that really pretty acidity, something that keeps it fresh, keeps it light. J.O. Prosecco is a really classic Prosecco, again, coming in under $20, around $16 to $17,
2: so
11: depending on where you are.
2: It is possible to buy inexpensive.
11: It is totally possible if you know what you're looking for. And what's even better is that you can turn this into a cocktail.
5: Now we're talking.
1: Is this the drink of summer? I feel like the Hugo Spritz is having
11: Hugo
1: a moment.
11: The Hugo Spritz is having a moment. So Hugo Spritz, they're also just so easy to make. So you've got that Prosecco that you could have enjoyed on your own. So you're just going to do like a half ounce of elderflower liqueur. Okay. Saint-Germain is the one people mostly use. Muddle it with a little mint.
2: So refreshing.
11: Let it sit.
5: I was out with Roker yesterday. This is what he ordered.
11: I've heard through the grapevine it's a favorite. Yeah.
1: And you need to let it sit when you put that mint in.
11: Yes. So you muddle the mint and the elderflower liqueur together. Let it sit for just a couple minutes. Pour ice, club soda, Prosecco, sprig of lemon or lime, mint.
2: I love it's an Aperol Spritz, but I love to change it up, too.
11: I find this is a little bit more refreshing.
1: It's lighter.
11: It's less sugary. Yes, yes. It's less sugary. It's a little bit lighter. It's a little bit crisper. Okay.
2: What is
11: it cannot be summer without
1: a rosé.
5: I love your rosé dance, by the way. I love that.
11: I got more where that came from.
5: I love that.
11: So, By Ott, I find to be one of the best values in the market. So, it's coming from a producer called Domaine Ott, which you might have seen their very iconic rosé. It's got that very,
1: that
11: like,
1: bottle
11: sort of perfumed
1: is beautiful.
11: Bottle. Yes. They're also a little bit on the pricier side, but they make an entry tier, which is also still their estate fruit, organically farmed, all those wonderful things that we love about a family-owned property, and coming in at around $25 to $26, so still under $30 on a wine shelf.
2: Entry level, because it's delicious.
11: No, because it's so
1: These price points you're giving us are amazing.
11: Thanks, I'm trying
5: By the way, Vanessa,
11: here.
5: A few years ago, she was the one that turned us, like, onto this can Wine?
11: Canned wine, yeah.
5: I mean, at first we were like, I don't know if it's canned wine.
11: Have
1: you been on a commercial airline lately?
5: I mean, this is
11: that's
5: pretty
11: true.
5: Good.
11: You're starting to see them on airlines more and more. Sparkling Chardonnay, yeah. So this is coming from St. Viviana. And surprising twist, there is no alcohol in that.
1: Yeah. I was wondering.
5: By the way, you can tell.
11: I was going to see if I could get you.
2: No bite.
11: No, but you know, if you're going to...
5: It starts at $4?
11: It starts at $4 a can, so you can get a nice little four-pack
5: now,
11: there.
5: Now, this I have had, and that's fantastic.
11: Okay, all right. So, Narragansett Dell's Lemon Shandy. A shandy is typically something where you take like a lighter beer, a lager, a pilsner, you mix it with citrus. You can see lemon, lime, grapefruit. It just depends on the mix. This is a classic coming out of Rhode Island. It is just summer in a glass.
2: Mm-hmm.
11: They are just so delightful. It's sub 5% alcohol.
5: I was going to say low alcohol kind of
11: thing. Low alcohol, so you can keep sipping.
1: Drink them all day.
11: Exactly.
1: But that's even keeping going.
2: I always love when you're here. Trend with all of these.
5: Thank you.
2: Yes. Thank you so much.
11: It's absolutely my pleasure.
2: Happy summer.
5: Happy summer. Yes.
2: All right, coming up this morning, the hottest new books for summer, from the perfect beach read to something special for Father's Day.
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5: We're back with the best new books to add to that summer reading list. Tim Ehrenberg is the creator of Tim Talks Books and also co-host of the podcast Books, Beach, and Beyond. That's a great podcast title, by the way. Welcome.
13: Thank you. Thank you for having me. I love this segment. I've gotten such good book recommendations from it. So there's so much pressure because your summer reading is precious.
2: Because I do read them and then I judge you based on that.
5: Well, let's start with this one. I mean, this is highly anticipated. Ann Patchett.
13: It's hot off the shelves. Okay. Now, I adore Ann Patchett. She's everyone's literary fairy godmother. And Whistler is just this perfectly gorgeous novel of a human connection throughout our lifetime. So it starts with Daphne Fuller is in the Metropolitan Museum of Art right here in New York City, and she runs into someone from her past who had a

0: Mm-hmm. The next one, it's summertime, but you say this one, it's better to than getting on a plane.
1: 100%. Everyone on Nantucket is going to be searching for their next great beach read. Mm-hmm. And so pack your bags. You're going on a road trip with Mary Kay Andrews. It's about two estranged sisters who have complete utterly different personalities who have to travel to Ireland together to investigate this old secret in their family. Hmm. It's witty banter, Irish details, and the thing about a Mary Kay Andrews book is that it's fun. And what are you looking for at the beach? Something fun.
2: Yes, exactly. Now, you're doing me a big favor with this next one because Father's Day is coming up and I love gifting my stepdad books.
1: Yes.
2: So tell me why this is going to be the, spoiler alert, Larry, this is going to be his Father's Day gift.
1: Yes, it's always a struggle to come up with what to get Dad, so I recommend Checkmate by Ben Mezrich. Now, I have a confession to make. I have never played a game of chess in my life. Before I read this book, I didn't care anything. I can barely play tic-tac-toe.
2: Same.
1: But this book, it's just so good. It's a true story. So in September of 2022, an American chess prodigy defeated the world champion in a chess game. Then that champion accused him of cheating, and a scandal erupted in the chess world.
3: This.
1: And it's just incredible, the story. I don't know how Ben was able to make a story about chess, which is really kind of a quietly reserved game.
0: Yeah.
1: So thrilling and tension-filled. And there you go. Happy Father's Day to your dad.
3: And last but not least, we've got a debut novel here.
1: Yes.
3: Tell me about this. This is a coming-of-age story about friendship.
1: I love speaking about a debut author because it takes so much to write a book and then to publish it. This is about two kids who in 1997 vanish. And when they appear 2 days later, what they describe kind of sounds like an alien abduction. What follows is this coming-of-age story, which is my favorite type of novel, about friendship and love and forgiveness. For a book with aliens in it, it's really a human novel with a lot of heart and humor, and I'm just so happy for Meg.
3: There's lots of alien talk.
0: So great. Let's talk about your podcast real quick. You co-host it with Ellen Hildebrand.
1: Yes, best-selling author Ellen Hildebrand, the queen of the beach reads, one of my dear friends. We just entered our season four. The first episode of season four dropped yesterday.
0: Listeners expect.
1: So we have Ann Patchett and Emma Straub was our first episode, and we talked bookstore owning, but really looking past on the last three seasons, I always describe it like this. If you've ever wanted to just sit and listen to your favorite writers talking about their process or their characters or how they got their start, it's like a coffee chat with friends. We share reading recommendations. We laugh. We have so many great authors coming up. We've spoken to Jodi Picou, Dan Brown, John Grisham, Elizabeth Strout, Barbara Kingsolver. I mean, the list goes on. That's a lot of name dropping there.
3: Yeah, but I liked it. Well done, Tim. Yeah. Thank you.
1: Thank you.
3: So today's show debut?
1: Yes.
3: Crushed it.
1: Thank you.
3: Come back.
0: Great to have
1: Thank you very much. Thank you. Happy summer reading.
3: To see Tim's book recommendations, go to our website, today.com/books. Third hour today, right back after this.
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0: Hey guys, it's Thursday. You know what that means?
3: I'm guessing podcasting.
0: Yes, it's time for the Parent Chat. It is out today. I got to sit down with Neha Rao. She talked with me about a situation that a lot of women face. Whether you should take a pause in your career to raise children, take care of aging parents. She actually says strategically, you can make it work for you if you focus on some of the things that you desire to focus on, right? It's not just a pause. It's kind of working on yourself at the same time. So, and also about the guilt of being a mom and doing other things and, you know, just all of that. So be sure to check out YouTube or wherever you get your podcast for the latest episode of The Parent Chat.
3: That sounds great.
9: Love to listen. Yeah.
3: That sounds good. Thank you. Looking forward to that. Tomorrow, by the way.
0: I expect you to listen.
3: Lizzo is here tomorrow. She's taking over the summer concert stage. Why are you so aggressive?
0: Just
3: I expect you to listen.
0: It's just
9: we'll see you guys and Lizzo tomorrow.
0: Bye-bye.
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1: This is Today.
2: When you walk in here and you see 40 people at 4 a.m. at about a 10, you can't help but feed off that. And you're like, whoa, it's a Studio 1A.
0: People who literally are up all night to bring this show to you. There's not a morning I walk in here that I don't pinch myself and think I get to be here. People that watch the Today Show aren't just watching a show. They're people that are in the family. They're in our family.
2: They're allowing us into their homes every morning.
0: When we go out there and we get to meet people and they say, I love you, you feel like family. I always say, we feel like your family too. That's how we feel.
2: And they're so excited to be there. We get excited. We feed off that energy.
0: They're the reason we get up in the morning. It's the excitement of being part of something that's bigger than you.

0: shining today.
1: From the heart of New York City,
2: it's Today with Jenna
1: and Chanel.
0: We got it. Yeah, we're shining today.
1: With today's guest, comedian and podcast host, Hannah Berner.
0: Everything feels all right with Jenna and Chanel. We're shining today.
3: Hi, everybody. It is Thursday, June the 4th, and thank you for being with us today.
4: I know. You know what? We're getting just an inch closer to the weekend.
3: Uh-oh. And it feels good.
4: This is my kids' last week of school.
5: Oh, really?
4: Oh, yeah.
5: What's today? Okay.
4: Tomorrow's their last day, so oh. Hal Hager will be a first grader.
5: Oh.
4: Today he had his little kindergarten, his kindergarten share, which I was not able to go to since I'm here with you.
5: Okay. What did he practice, or do you know what he's doing?
4: Well, I was on FaceTime for it.
5: Oh.
4: And I was like, Hallie, you miss me, buddy? And he's like, no, hey, Jack. Like, he just didn't care at all that I wasn't there.
5: That's really cute. Preschool or preschool? Kindergarten is such a special
4: season,
5: time.
4: I know.
5: Time.
4: It's so good.
5: Really
4: I can't
5: sweet.
4: Believe my baby's going to be a first
5: grader. I feel like once they get to elementary school,
4: no,
5: it just...
4: No, don't say that.
5: It's the truth. Well, you know it. You're living it already.
4: No, not
5: but
4: with
5: he's
4: Hal.
5: Like your
4: I'm
5: last
4: not living
5: one.
4: It with Hal.
5: He was. Oh, we got to go slowly.
4: Slow. He came in my room last night because I got home a little late last night, and he came in the middle of the night. He goes, "Mom," and of course I was like, "Ah!" You know, a kid comes up to the side of your bed.
5: And sometimes they like,
4: oh yeah,
5: like lean over you in the dark, and you're just like,
4: all I saw was like his teeth.
5: Yeah.
4: And I was like, yes. And he's like, I didn't get to say goodnight to you last night.
5: Oh, that's really sweet.
4: Anyway,
5: you're
4: should we
5: loved.
4: Talk about the sports
5: okay,
4: world?
5: We're going to talk about the sports world. There's a lot of buzz in the sports world this week, so we're going to talk about two things because I think they match in a way. So we'll start with Serena. Everybody's buzzing about the fact that she announced that she's returning to tennis.
4: Mm-hmm.
5: She's playing in doubles matches at the Queen's Club tournament. That's in London. That'll be next week. As we all know, she's talked about it with us many a times, that she stepped away from competition. She did it. It was 4 years ago.
4: Wow. So she stepped away. And even, by the way, her sister came out and said, Venus, and said, I haven't even seen her practice.
5: Right.
4: But she can pick up a racket and beat anybody. So who knows? I mean, it had us thinking, like, stepping away from something that is precious is very, very difficult.
5: And I think
4: so she stepped away, she said goodbye, and especially for athletes like that, which we can't even
5: relate. I mean, I think if you're, Jen and I were saying, like, if you're a professional athlete or an Olympian, we've talked about Lindsey Vonn. Hello, Michael Jordan.
4: Yeah.
5: I mean, how many folks have we talked about where they step away? And I do believe that there are times where they think they're finished.
4: Yes.
5: I do think they're ready to step
4: Tom
5: off
4: Brady.
5: The treadmill.
4: I mean,
5: Tom
4: there's
5: Brady.
4: So many.
5: But then what? What do you think? I think they've just been doing it for so long.
4: Well, it's their passion. But I do think there are ways that can help sort of the landing pad. Mm-hmm. And somebody who we love around here, Russell Wilson and Sierra, have kind of done that. They've been building this company together.
5: Mm-hmm.
4: They've been investing in things that matter.
5: Mm-hmm.
4: And he announced yesterday he is retiring from football. I think he already has a job commentating at a different network.
5: Because they were just here and I asked him about it. And, you know, he was obviously not going to say, but I think this is...
4: We knew it. But this is like, this is how you say goodbye. He posted this beautiful video. Take a look.
6: I remember the moment I fell in love with football. Waking up before sunrise with my dad and brother. Deep post routes and moon balls. Yeah, that's where it all began. But somewhere along the way, my love for football turned to more than just passion. It was an obsession. You've been my joy, my peace, my safe place. You taught me discipline, faith, and resilience. How to keep believing no matter the circumstances. You've given me purpose and opportunity.
5: We were about to cry all over again. I'm crying again.
4: I'm crying. I think that's such a beautiful video. And it really speaks to why when people find their passion, it's hard to say goodbye.
5: You know what struck me? He said, you've been my joy, my peace, and my safe place.
4: Yeah.
5: So imagine having something since a lot of these guys, since they were 4 or 5 years old, he's probably been throwing a football since he could walk.
4: He
5: right?
4: grew up in Richmond, Virginia.
5: Oh,
4: I know that
5: goodness.
4: Because my husband's from Richmond, Virginia.
5: Yeah.
4: And he always is like, Russell grew up in Richmond.
5: And you know, they're the middle school star, the high school star.
4: And you know, that like early morning, late nights, it's like the drive and the discipline and the grit that goes into doing something exceptional. Anyway, Russell,
5: we wish you
7: All the best.
4: And you're showing us how it's done.
5: Yeah. And good luck to you, Serena.
4: Yes.
5: We'll be buying tickets.
4: Sure.
5: Right? Can't wait to watch you perform.
4: Okay. It's that time. It's summer. That means every time around this time, we start to predict what will be the song of the summer.
5: Uh-huh.
4: Okay. Well, a few pop girls have new music out, but fans are noticing they're not exactly summer songs. They're kind of sad.
5: I didn't realize this. They're calling it Bummer Summer. I guess, are girls sad? What's going on? Well, let's listen to some examples.
4: I mean, it's some breakout albums out. It sounds like Ariana Grande's song, Hate That I Made You Love Me.
5: Okay, let me hear that one.

0: You know, it's so funny. First of all, bummer summer. I was looking at her yellow dress and I was like, oh, that's a pretty dress. And then Gina goes, what's going on? There's something. And I was like, oh, yeah, you're right. The car is on fire.
1: Yeah. Oh, you were like in the foreground.
0: I was looking, correct. I was like, oh, look at that yellow dress. And you're like, no, there's something on fire.
1: Yeah. There's a lot on fire. Okay. Then Olivia Rodrigo's new single, it is called The Cure. Take a listen to this one.

0: they're good songs, which is why they're songs of the summer.
1: Do you know what Mila said about that song?
0: What did Mila say?
1: This is not, like, this is not, you know, we haven't confirmed this with NBC News, but she said that, remember she had that boyfriend, can't even remember his name, and his favorite band was The Cure. And so she titled it The Cure so that every time you put in The Cure and you thought you would go to The Cure, which is a famous band, that song would pop up.
2: Oh.
1: That's what I'm, and by the way, I don't know where she learned that.
0: But I mean.
1: So I'm may not be true.
0: We're just saying on national television, but it makes sense.
1: But we like it.
0: Okay, one more.
1: Real quick.
0: Okay.
1: Charlie XCX.
0: Okay.

0: Y'all, what is happening? That ended with them walking on a runway that goes straight to H-E double hockey stick.
1: The only thing I worry about, because I picture like my daughter and the friends, I just don't want them to have muted joy. Do you know what I mean?
0: Yeah.
1: Like, you don't want kids to just be so deep that it's like...
0: Yeah, emo-ish.
1: Yeah.
0: Well, let's go back to where
1: some
0: of the songs were happy.
1: When it was good.
0: Let's play a little game. We're going to go back in time.
1: Okay.
0: We're going to go to the summer that you graduated high school.
1: 1996?
0: I graduated 8th grade.
1: Oh, stop it. Wait, see, are we that far apart?
0: Not that. I mean, it's not now.
1: Okay, that's 4 years. You're right. 8th grade.
0: It's not now. It's the same. You're the same age as my husband.
1: Okay.
0: Let's go to 1996.
1: Okay.
0: Any, do we have, like, a lineup?
1: What is this, the song of the summer from 96?
0: Yeah. Okay. Can we have any, like, A, B, and C, or was she just supposed
1: to... Oh, I just have to guess?
0: Yo, we don't remember 1996.
1: Okay, let me think. Let me take myself back to high school. That's it.
0: Hey, Macarena Ara.
1: Wow. Okay.
0: See, y'all, that's very different.
1: This is why we're upbeat and we're not all muted and sad.
0: Yeah, we can do line dancing.
1: Right? Okay, up next, let's do your year. The year you graduated from high school and I was graduating from college. You want to guess?
0: 2000?
1: Your song of the summer.
0: What was 2000? Like, was it...
1: We were worried about 2000. Remember? We thought the world was going to...
0: Oh, yeah. And every little thing I know is
1: it's gonna be me.
0: Yes, yes.
1: It's gonna be May. M-A-Y, May. Okay, last one. 2004, you graduated from college. I was working in Tulsa, Oklahoma.
0: Okay.
1: My second job.
0: Let's take a listen.
1: Okay.
0: Because we can't.
1: You want to guess?
0: Y'all, we gotta go back.
1: Hey.
0: All I'm saying is, we had fun. Sorry for y'all. We had fun.
1: This is happening over here.
0: Yeah, bummer summer. Not when we were young. We went to the club.
1: Bring it back.
0: We need somebody to put out some, like, dance.
1: Something.
0: I mean, Madonna has
1: that dance song out.
0: Does that work?
1: Okay. All right.
0: Well, we've got a great show for you. Kameen and Anna Burner is here with a sneak peek at her new comedy special.
1: But first, we are going to get the scoop on Taylor and Travis's wedding when Nessa DM joins us right after this.
0: That was so good.
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0: get you caught up in all the hot headlines and entertainment.
1: Nessa Diab is here with the scoop.
0: Yes.
1: Hi. Getting the scoop headed into the weekend.
0: Me too.
1: Oh,
0: it's so
1: right?
0: Good.
1: Okay, well, have we got, you know, we like to talk about Taylor and Travis around here.
2: Well, they're still planning the wedding. I can't even imagine what the wedding planner's going through right now. I'm sure it's chaos at this point.
1: Yes.
2: There's different talks about who's invited and who's not. Where do we want to start, ladies?
1: Well, when's the date? Do we know?
2: Well, it hasn't been confirmed.
1: Right.
2: There's been talks. July 3rd might be the wedding
0: date.
2: Oh,
0: you think it's soon?
2: Yeah.
1: Well, there was a rumor that it was.
2: There's a rumor, yeah, that was going around for a while. And
1: yeah.
2: It feels like everybody is focused on that date.
1: Okay.
2: So I believe the internet. Everything you see, I believe.
0: Yeah, exactly.
2: That's where I'm going.
0: Oh, my gosh. You know, I love love. Oh, wait, first of all, do we know who's invited?
2: Well, kind of. I think there's a lot of speculation at this point. So, of course, Taylor Swift's BFF for a long time, Ed Sheeran. We're assuming he's going to be there with his incredible wife.
1: Mm-hmm.
2: And then, of course, her other bestie, Selena Gomez, with her husband, Benny.
0: Just some beautiful friends.
2: Right. And then model friends, of course, Gigi. And then we have Cara Delevingne as well. Speculation. I assume everybody's going to be invited.
0: Yeah.
2: Now, I did hear that they were invited for sure.
1: Because they confirmed it, right? Or no?
2: They confirmed it and, you know... Yes, you know.
1: They said, somebody asked them,
2: yeah,
1: and they said
2: everyone's
1: yes.
2: proud, whoever got the invite. And what I'm hearing is that Taylor has been personally calling people, according to sources to TMZ. She's the one who's been calling people to invite them.
0: As opposed to an invitation where you have a hard copy.
1: Where it could get leaked.
2: Yeah. Where's your phone? There's your phone. Did you not hear it? Jenna. It's Taylor.
1: Taylor?
0: She's invited.
1: I am? I know. Sad. For a minute, I thought it was true. I was like,
0: surprise!
1: Are you surprising me with Taylor Swift?
0: That's hilarious.
2: So from Travis's side, I assume, you know, his teammates will be there, of course, right?
0: That'd be a fun reception.
1: Yeah.
2: Right.
0: That'd be fun.
2: It would be a lot of fun.
0: That'd be a fun party.
2: But don't you like how the list was so long for Taylor Swift?
1: I know.
2: They're like, what do we think? It's a lot of celebrities, but I can't even imagine if they're really trying to keep it private, what kind of pressure that is.
1: Yeah. I know.
2: Everyone involved. But I think they're going to pull it off. I think it's going to be good.
0: I think so, too. Okay, speaking of love, I love that Andy Cohen, it feels like he has a new romance. I've seen pictures all over.
2: He just celebrated his birthday, and he was spotted out and about. Wait, look at him.
0: That's
2: so happy. That's how you know it's the early stages.
0: Yeah.
2: With the businessman, Kevin.
0: Holding the hand.
2: Yes. So the businessman that he's holding hands with, don't you like a businessman?
1: Yes.
2: Man? It sounds so luxurious. Kevin Sobieski, and they were headed out to dinner right here in New York City. They were just hanging out. Look, they're holding hands. You know it's serious, at least serious enough.
1: Yes.
2: To be
0: claiming each other.
2: Yeah, claiming each other.
1: Well,
2: like fingers
1: crossed.
0: We're happy
1: for him.
0: Andy.
1: That's awesome.
2: And happy belated birthday to him.
0: Yes,
2: that's amazing.
0: Yes.
1: So,
0: ASAP Rocky.
1: Mm-hmm.
0: Okay.
2: Yes. So, ASAP Rocky and Rihanna are in the news. You know, a couple months ago, it was a very scary moment for them in their Los Angeles home. Someone had fired shots into their mansion. Luckily, everybody was okay. Mm-hmm. So since that news, this is really the first time we're hearing what was going on and how they feel for the aftermath. And ASAP Rocky was talking to Vibe, and he said that incident really robbed him of his peace and happiness, which absolutely makes sense.
1: Yes.
2: That's really scary.
1: Yes.
2: And, you know, they left California to come here and, you know, be in the greatest city in the world. Hello.
1: Mm.
2: But I'm glad that they are okay at this point. But in the conversation, a lighter moment that I loved and will really appreciate it, Rocky was talking about Rihanna and how, like, when she was going into labor, they were cracking jokes with each other. Right? Meanwhile, I remember mine.
1: Yes.
0: Oh,
2: I was,
0: God.
2: Like, screaming. I mean, I was cute at first. And I was like, give me that epidural now. I can't take it.
1: Yeah.
2: But he was just saying that they had a great time and they were cracking jokes together.
0: I love that.
1: So sweet.
2: I really like them together. I mean, not that they need my validation.
1: Yeah. But we're in.
2: But it's
0: I like
2: cute.
1: Thank
0: too.
1: You, Nessa.
0: Yeah, beautiful couple. All right. Up next, comedian Hannah Berner.
1: She's headlining a new stand-up special on Hulu, and we're going to get a sneak peek.
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1: Comedian Hannah Berner is having a huge moment. She is a New York Times bestselling author. 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
2: And as if that weren't enough, Hannah has a brand new comedy special coming out on Hulu tomorrow. It's called None of My Business. Take a look.
3: Now look, have you guys ever lost something in your house and thought, I'm going to call my dad, he'll know. My dad once lost the remote on his own chest. Meanwhile, my mom can find the scissors in someone else's house.
1: I need your mom. Wait, I need your mom. And the good news is, your mom is here.
4: Oh, yeah. She's here.
1: Your mom is here.
4: Where is she?
1: And
4: where
1: we heard...
4: Lenore...
1: Is proud of you for everything, but particularly proud, and we're going to get to your special, don't worry, but of your swimsuits.
2: Oh.
1: Your Sports Illustrated swimsuits.
2: I mean, wow.
1: Yeah.
4: She's sucking in.
1: Your mom really loved this day, right? She came with you?
4: Yeah, well, I think it's because she's always dealt with me in sports and comedy, so she was like, let's look cute for a day.
2: Mm, and that's the epitome of, like,
1: cute.
2: Hot girl summer.
1: Cute. Yeah. Yeah.
2: Well, congratulations on this special. I think it is so cool. You went on a 70-city tour to try out this new material.
4: Yeah.
2: I mean, 70 cities, what is that like?
4: It's
2: I can't even imagine.
4: It's exhausting, but it's, you almost, like, pause your life for a second, and you're just, like, plain... Club.
2: Did you change it up at all, or did you want to see how it landed?
4: I always say stand-up is like telling a story at a dinner party, where the next time you tell it, you're like, I'm going to cut that part, I'm going to add this part. So by the 70th time, you have the perfect story.
1: You killed
4: it. So every show, if you saw me in the beginning of the tour to the end, it is different.
2: Mm.
4: But it was just so much fun.
1: Well, part of your comedy is always your husband, your zaddy. Didn't you call him a zaddy?
4: Yes, back in the day.
1: Yeah, okay, not anymore, but
2: is
1: it true, because I did this once too, that you pretended that you were a skier when you first met him?
4: I knew I liked him because I pretended to like skiing for him. And skiing is a dangerous sport to pretend to like.
1: Yeah. You'd never done it before?
4: No, I'm a city kid.
1: Yeah.
4: Like, and I thankfully broke my pinky, so I didn't have to do it all the time. But I would come up with, like, my stomach hurts.
1: I broke my pinky. That feels, yeah.
5: That is hilarious.
4: It specifically hurts.
2: But you know what? I was just about to say, I think we take our pinkies for granted. Because when you don't have it, you realize how much you need.
4: You can't drink cute if you don't have your pinky. And a lot of nerves in the pinky. But yeah, I was taken down on like a Sheboygan or whatever it's called.
1: Yeah.
4: Because I don't think it's called Sheboygan. But
1: no,
2: that is hilarious.
4: No, not at all. But he like surprised me with a ski vacation because I was like, I'm a cool ski girl.
1: And you're like, I love to ski.
4: And I was like, oh no.
1: That is hilarious.
4: He ended up tearing his ACL that trip. Thank goodness. Thank goodness. So we've had a relaxing last year or two, just hanging out, not
1: good.
4: Having to go down. It's scary.
2: I know, scary.
1: It is. It
2: Especially
1: quite
2: if you don't know what you're doing. You know what else went viral? I think it's so funny. When people found out that you didn't have him as your emergency contact. You listed your mom.
4: Well, this is my thing. I don't know his number.
2: You know what? I'm not even
1: going to
2: judge.
1: How long have you been married to him?
4: 4 years.
2: In the new life.
4: Think
2: about it. In the new life, there's a lot of numbers we don't know. You're right.
1: I know.
2: But.
1: Well, yeah, you got to memorize your husband's number.
4: But this is the thing. My mom is, she's here. Where's my husband now? Where is he now?
1: Yeah.
4: My mom is here. She's available. He's working in Ireland right now, but she's always got my back. So
2: if there's an emergency,
4: why would I change my number one?
1: Yeah. I know. That's a good point. Okay. You and Paige were on Summer House, which
4: yes.
1: I kind of forget.
4: What?
1: Even though it was sort of.
4: It was a long time ago.
1: It was a long time ago, but it did bring us, it brought you to us. Because the girlies on the show were like, do you know these girls? They're so good. So that was Summer House. Well,
4: yes.
1: Obviously, there's been a lot of Summer House drama. We can't have you here without hearing what you think. You just reunited with Sierra.
4: Yes.
1: What's
4: yes.
1: up?
4: Well, Las Culturistas, the award show was so fun. And Sierra and I and Paige were able to like get a brunch beforehand.
1: Good.
4: So we were like really well behaved during the show because we had already like...
1: Yes.
4: But Sierra is great. She's amazing. From day one, Sierra and I connected.
1: Yeah.
4: Even though the show definitely wanted us to not like each other.
1: Mm.
4: But you know, it's crazy. She walked in, she had a cat ring. And I said, forget the boys. Do you like cats? And she was like, yeah. I swear to God, from that day forward, Jasper, butter. We just loved cats.
0: It's sort of how we connected.
5: I was just about to say.
2: So oh my God, did you like, she does that too. You
0: no,
2: just
0: no,
2: make
0: she
2: cat noises.
0: She loves cats.
2: Yeah, right, but did you notice she slipped into it like you do?
4: Mm-hmm. We actually had a whole conversation in cat just now. Mm-hmm.
0: We're both half cat.
5: Oh my God.
0: So, I don't know.
5: Yeah, one of these things is not like the other. Jenna will be talking and then she'll go,
0: what? Are you making cat noises?
4: If someone annoys you, you have to have boundaries.
0: Yeah, exactly.
4: My
0: but
4: cat,
0: so what? You got it? That's all the tea you're going to give us?
4: The tea is that she's doing great. She looks amazing.
0: Yeah.
4: She's having fun. And it's just, it's weird to see your friend go through something so
0: public.
4: Intense. Because,
0: yeah.
4: Like, every time you go on the phone, she's, it's her face, like, doing something else.
0: Yes.
4: I was more just like, are you drinking enough water? Are you, like, you're on so many flights? Like, you have a different brand deal every day. And, but I always told her that she's a star.
0: And you love her.
4: So
0: you knew it from the beginning.
4: I'm just happy to see. I love when my friends are successful because it makes me look cooler.
0: Well, you are cool. We feel like we're watching that happen with our friend becoming so successful. Congrats on winning Podcast of the Year.
4: Thank you. I love working. I don't like being alone with my thoughts. I just talk, and I'm lucky to work with my best friend.
0: I know. How great is it?
5: Good.
0: You have this new comedy special, which is so good. Hannah's special, None of My Business, drops tomorrow on Hulu.
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2: And who better to show them to us than the author of I Love Decorating, Nathan Turner, and stylist Melissa Garcia. We love you both.
0: Hi. Okay, Nathan, you have a book out called I Love Decorating, in which some of these are kind of some of the trends.
8: You see them in the book, especially this one, which is called Country Girl Lala.
0: Wait, who named it Country Girl Lala?
8: Okay, so my friend and client Bridget Everett, the hilarious actress.
0: Yes.
8: I did her house upstate.
0: Look how cute this
8: here
0: is.
8: It is. It was an Architectural Digest.
0: I saw it.
8: And she coined it because I said, what do you want your house to be? And she's like, Country Girl Lala. And I said, what is that? And she said, you'll know it when you see it.
2: And
8: Lala. You know what it is? It's cottagecore's cheeky little sister.
0: I made it too.
8: You know, it's cottagecore where it's like color and pattern. But it's got to have some fun and quirk to it, too. So this is what I came up with for Country Girl Lala. It started with this great wallpaper from Wall Shop to give us our pattern and our color. And then
0: I am dying.
2: That is so cute.
8: That's
2: Jenna.
8: The quirky fun part. That's my friend Carly Beck, who makes these incredible pet portraits. That's Mango.
0: You guys, that
8: crazy.
0: Is Mango and Maisie.
8: And what are they
2: that
8: doing?
0: And they are in my dressing room.
2: I was just going to say, that's your wallpaper.
0: That's Nathan's wallpaper that he designed in my dressing room. That's the wallpaper. And they're having queso together.
8: I mean, it's perfect. Perfect.
2: Let me tell you something. The fact that she started jumping up and down, she loves it.
0: I'm delighted.
2: Okay. That's great.
8: So that's the quirky fun part. But then everything's kind of rooted in vintage. I'm obsessed with this company, Green Row, that made all of this furniture that has these vintage vibes. Grandma in the coolest, chicest way. Mm-hmm. I think they've really done a great job as updating, and that is like leaning into this trend.
0: I love Did you bring this real furs?
8: Real ferns.
0: Ferns.
8: No ferns. Just ferns.
0: Okay.
2: All right, what's our next trend?
0: You saw
2: J-Lo? No, wait a minute.
0: So this is home. Melissa, tell us.
9: Oh, the fashion version. So for fashion, Western, right? We always see country girl Western. But this is sort of your romantic, right? So we saw J-Lo recently rocking a beautiful floral dress, and she put cowboy boots, a little hat.
0: Yeah, she can do no wrong.
9: Right? So think of like Ojai, Napa, the Hudson Valley, right?
0: Yeah.
9: So here we have Lauren, and she has this beautiful pastel light floral dress, so cute. And then we just need to feel country girl Lala with the accessories. So a cute cowboy hat from Steve Madden, a great belt from Free People, cute DSW boots, and like the whole look just pulls together. And if you wanted to like really get this incorporate into your wardrobe, really these are the kind of pieces you want. So raffia makes it feel a little bit lighter and a little bit more romantic. Cowboy boots, of course, and then silver jewelry is always what you want to pull for. Silver is just like inherently Western,
0: works.
9: Right?
0: Yeah. It just works. By the way, we should say that there's small ways you can incorporate this into your home,
8: yes.
0: Right?
8: It's about embroidery, ruffles, hand
0: so
8: painted.
0: Wait,
8: things.
0: I love that. What are the needlepoint
8: and
0: pillows?
8: And the needlepoint pillows, a little bit of animal print gives you that fun element. And these are all Urban Outfitters and Green Row as well.
0: Perfect. I love that. Yes. Okay, so I'm moving on to our next trend.
9: Moving along.
0: Let's talk about Parisian modern. Why do you think that's so appealing, Nathan?
8: I think the reason I like it is it draws this like middle ground of minimalism and maximalism.
0: Yeah.
8: So it's rooted in French style, which we all know is kind of warmed up. So to do that, you start with, you know, a traditional carved console. Mm-hmm. This is a wall shop wallpaper by Claire V in a really French pattern.
0: Pretty.
8: And a bouillotte lamp, which is so classically French by Ballard. But then you start having fun with it and mix it with ultra-modern, like a really classic metal and leather armchair. I love the accessories as the perfect mix of it, where it's like a classic bust on a super-modern
0: plant. How cool is that?
8: So it's just like that kind of perfect balance.
0: Okay, I'm going to go next door. Yeah, now show us about how we do this in fashion.
9: Okay, so with fashion, we see celebrities already embracing this. We saw Hailey Bieber, Emily Ratajkowski, and it's all about this, like, modern, elevated basics, quiet luxury moment.
0: So blazers.
9: So we have capri pants are really the moment. Like we're seeing these everywhere right now. So these are from Free People. And then we paired it with just an oversized boyfriend blazer from Quince. And then the accessories, a great oval sunny. These headbands are very Parisian.
0: I love the jewels.
9: Gold. So it's like black and gold, which Nathan pulled into his too. I think black and gold
8: so
9: is Parisian,
8: chic.
9: Right? Super chic. And then, of course, like the accessories. So handbags, a structured bag, like
0: cute.
9: A great structured bag.
0: Can we just say, this is my assistant. Lily, who dresses like this just
9: on
0: today,
9: she just happens
0: to be Parisian chic
9: all the time,
0: today and every
9: time.
0: Today
9: all
0: and every day.
9: So cute, Lily.
0: You're so cute.
5: Thank you, guys.
0: Thank y'all so much.
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0: now with cookbook author and our dear friend, Sama Dada. She is the creator of the platform Dada Eats and host of the YouTube series On the Menu, one of my favorite podcasts, where I was a recent guest.
1: I love that y'all did that together. Mm-hmm. She was also a PA here on this show. So we
0: That's how we fell in love with her.
1: Fell in love with her many years ago. But today she is making a delicious crispy rice salad, which is perfect for summer. Mm. This you're going to want this recipe, so scan that QR code.
2: Yes, scan that QR code, guys. Hi, guys.
3: It's so good to see
1: okay,
3: you.
1: Okay, so this
2: so
1: is,
2: to be here.
1: I feel like the crispy rice kind of makes this
2: it's
1: special,
2: so fun.
1: Right?
2: You guys know I love making healthy recipes
1: yes.
2: that are still indulgent and delicious, and this Indian crispy rice is truly one of my favorites.
0: Okay.
2: And it's very easy to make. You guys know. Easy, healthy,
1: well, that's what
2: delicious.
1: You've been telling us.
0: That's been your specialty for forever.
1: I mean,
0: for
1: you
0: like
1: were cooking
0: years.
1: As the PA here.
0: She would come in with samples, and they would be delightful. Okay, let's do this one.
2: Okay, so first thing we have to do is cook our rice. So cooking rice, the one thing that I really like to do, my mom always taught me this, is to soak your rice for at least an hour before you cook it.
0: Really?
2: This helps. Yes, this actually helps it to cook faster. So it's a great little rice cooking hack.
1: Okay.
2: Once it's cooked and cooled, we have it on our parchment sheet right here. And what we're going to do is we're just going to drizzle with some olive oil.
0: Okay.
2: And you know the best thing about a crispy rice salad is that you kind of get a crunch in every bite.
1: Yeah.
2: So it's sort of like you've got these like little mini croutons.
1: Things to look forward to.
2: Yeah. Exactly. We all know the croutons are the best part of it.
1: Yeah. Right? The lettuce.
2: Exactly. And the thing is that I don't do sad salads. Like, I try to avoid plates of leaves with bad vegetables.
0: Yeah. Bad salads.
2: It's very
0: funny.
2: Yeah, it's not great. We've got some turmeric, some chili, some salt, olive oil.
1: And
2: mix that all together.
1: And you even would maybe put these on.
2: Because turmeric stains your nails, I just like to work with it with gloves.
1: Yes.
2: Bake it 35 to 40 minutes in the oven.
1: Okay. What's in your salad dressing?
2: Guys, this dressing is insane.
1: Look
2: and it's got really beautiful fresh herbs like mint, cilantro. We've got scallions, jalapeno.
0: Oh, it smells delicious.
2: It's amazing. And you know, the base of it is actually coconut yogurt. So it's a little bit lighter, dairy-free.
1: Yum.
2: Really delicious and easy to make in your blender. We've got our veggies, some cucumber, avocado, some chickpeas for plant-based protein, onions, tomatoes, fresh produce. Do you like it? And we're going to just season it with some salt.
0: Wait, I would order this at a restaurant.
1: I know.
2: This so is so excited you dropped your
0: Sama, this is one of your best.
2: Really?
1: Mm-hmm.
2: Oh, my God. Okay.
1: So we just
2: add the crispy rice salad or the crispy rice in there. We've got our dressing. Mix that all up. So that's what you have there. Garnish with some fresh herbs. Mix it up. And look how simple this is, too, right? You just bake the rice. It's nice and crispy. I don't fry it. And then...
1: It's kind of crazy because the rice tastes... fried almost.
0: It does.
2: Well, you bake it until it's crispy, and I really like using Indian basmati rice because it's thinner and crispier, so it's like almost these little crunchy noodles, and it's just something that's easy to make. You can share it, you can have it on your own.
0: And I would put that dressing on so many other things.
2: On everything.
0: It's so good.
2: You totally could. And of course, you guys know that I can't leave you without dessert, because like, who am I without my dessert?
0: Now, Sama, you know this is my favorite thing on the planet.
1: Tell us what this is.
2: These are no-bake cookie dough truffles.
1: Okay.
2: They're vegan, they're gluten-free, they're very healthy and easy to make. If you bake cookies to eat the cookie dough like me, just skip all that.
0: And you know I've been looking for something naughty and good.
1: Why is this not terribly unhealthy for
2: us? It's made with almond flour. It's made with no refined sugar, dark chocolate.
1: Oh my gosh, what?
2: Super simple and delicious. I made these for Chanel actually on the menu.
0: And I lost my mind.
2: The Chanel Jones special, we like to call it.
0: Isn't that the best thing ever? What, Jenna?
1: That you taught my kids how to make.
2: I taught your kids how to make that. Oh God, it must have been 7-8 years ago.
1: Yeah, what were they?
2: They were brownie truffles, I think, which we'll have to do another time. But delicious, easy to make. I love no baking.
1: These are so good. And also, like, what a lovely, like, lunch or dinner just to have a lovely chocolate.
0: Both of these things. And guilt-free.
2: Exactly. And you don't have to turn your oven on to make that dessert.
0: Trust me, you want these recipes, just go to today.com/food.
1: Thank you.
0: Make sure you check out her podcast as well, because you're a wonderful human.
2: I love you guys.
0: All right, up next, a performance by R&B artist Inaina. She'll sing one of her newest songs right after this.
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1: Our next guest is an R&B powerhouse and self-proclaimed musical therapist who rose to fame after her version of Ella Mai's song Boot Up went viral.
2: Well, now she's releasing her fourth studio album. It's called Therapy Wasn't Enough, which drops tomorrow. And Aya, hi.
3: Hi.
4: Hi, ladies.
2: Welcome.
4: Thank you so much for having me.
1: New album out tomorrow. What can your fans expect?
4: Oh, my goodness. All the feels. I like to compare this album to, like, the seven stages of grief. Therapy is a wonderful tool, but you got to put the work in for it to work, you know? All of the emotions, good, bad, ugly, healing, all of the things.
1: I love that.
2: Well, on that note, here's Aya performing Choose. Yes. Take it away.

0: y'all. We're truly equally yoked. So that time in my life, thinking that, like, damn, that defeat that I felt.
1: New album Therapy Wasn't Enough drops tomorrow, guys. Please support.
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1: Yeah.
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0: Bye, Pete.
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4: When you walk in here and you see 40 people at 4 a.m. at about a 10, you can't help but feed off that. And you're like, whoa, it's a Studio 1A.
2: People who literally are up all night to bring this show to you. There's not a morning I walk in here that I don't pinch myself and think I get to be here. People that watch the Today Show aren't just watching a show. They're people that are in the family. They're in our family.
4: They're allowing us into their homes every morning.
2: When we go out there and we get to meet people and they say, I love you, you feel like family. I always say, we feel like your family too. That's how we feel.
4: 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We get excited. We feed off that energy.
2: They're the reason we get up in the morning. It's the excitement of being part of something that's bigger than you.
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2: We are with one of the biggest stars on the planet. Thank you.
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0: It's 8 o'clock on today. Coming up, rare rebuke.
1: The concurrent resolution is adopted.
0: This morning, four Republicans joining Democrats to pass a resolution aimed at ending the war in Iran, breaking from President Trump and escalating pressure on the White House. Where it all goes from here in a live report. Then, remarkable rescue. Inside the moment, a woman was seen running in handcuffs down a road in South Carolina. A truck driver stopping to help her after she says she was kidnapped. The full story just ahead. And choosing Texas.
2: You better get your head in the game.
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0: 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All that, plus Michael Jackson's major milestone, Friends Forever.
4: When I watch it, I'm just like, oh, I'm fully laughing
5: 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Joke. I know.
0: And Paul Rudd live in Studio 1X.
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4: Now to some stunning images from space. The sun putting on a spectacular show this week, unleashing three powerful solar flares in less than 24 hours. So what does that mean for, well, Earth? Two things. Okay. Solar flares can impact radio communication and electric power grids. And there were, in fact, reports of multiple radio blackouts across the globe. But on the plus side, it also means we could get some incredible northern lights displays. If you live in the northern half of the country, keep your eyes on the northern horizon for the next three nights. And for if you've got a tween who's into tanning, they can check the old UV light. Right, Cars?
5: Yeah.
4: I mean, we've...
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4: Well, NBC's Gotti Schwartz recently caught up with some of our favorite Dylan Panthers to talk about the show's lasting legacy. Gotti, good morning.
13: Hey, guys, good morning. Yeah, Friday Night Lights, emotionally engaging storylines both on and off the field have formed that cult following for the show that is about more than just football. And now 2 decades since first hitting the airwaves, the cast is huddling up again and reminding us that Texas really is forever.
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15: It's been 20 years since we first saw the cast of Friday Night Lights take the field.
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15: Now, along with showrunner Jason Kadams, the show's stars, including Kyle Chandler and Connie Britton, are back for a high school reunion of sorts.
17: What's that like?
18: Kind of miserable right now, sitting next to her.
12: It's a true family reunion.
15: They all sat down with us during the ATX TV Festival last week in Austin, Texas, where the show was honored for its enduring legacy that seems to live on through a simple phrase.
19: Clear eyes, full hearts, can't lose.
17: What does clear eyes, full hearts, can't lose mean to you, Coach?
19: It means be smart, keep your eyes open, keep your heart open, and you can't lose.
20: He didn't write his own lines, you see that? You see
19: that? I thought that was a pretty good answer.
15: The series really centered around the marriage of Coach Eric Taylor and his better half, school counselor Tammy.
19: Contrary to popular opinion, I'm very good communicating with women folk.
21: Sweetheart. That is ridiculous.
20: He agreed right at the outset. We're like, no matter what, we can't let them make either one of us have an affair. And we wanted
22: tried.
20: It to be about...
22: And we tried.
20: They really tried. We pushed right back on it. We wanted it to be about partnership and collaboration and making mistakes, but always going back to each other.
15: Amy Teagarden played their daughter.
23: Watching the two of them work together and like really, I don't know, they had this like united front, like a solid actual relationship, and it was really beautiful to watch.
15: Fans fell in love with the show's authenticity and ability to tackle topics beyond the gridiron.
17: That's one of the things that really separated, your show from so many others.
1: Yeah, we never built a set. We'd have camera operators capturing the whole scene at once. So it really, I think, afforded the actors the ability to be in the moment.
5: That's the brilliance of our writers, is that no subject was off limits for them to explore. They took every situation and presented it, and then allowed characters to fumble their way through difficult situations consistently.
20: We all were given such a sense of ownership about of the show. We all felt this sense like this character is ours, and it is a privilege for us to be able to create it. But we didn't just feel that way. Everybody felt like they were part of something that they believed in.
19: It was one organism from the very bottom of the call list to the very top of the call list. It was one organism that worked together. It was a magical, as they say, lightning in the bottle.
7: It also launched the careers of young stars like Taylor Kitsch, Minka Kelly, Michael B. Jordan, and Jesse Plemons.
22: In my life and career, there's like a before Friday Night Lights and an after. I'd always loved acting, but it was like walking into a completely different realm. It completely changed what I thought was possible about acting, and I think it's kind of something I've been chasing ever since.
7: Still, amid modest ratings in the first two seasons, the lights were almost turned off on FNL.
17: I know some of the fans have played a big role in some campaigns.
5: Just keep the lights on. They sent eco-friendly light bulbs
20: and footballs to the studio. The fans are the reason that we're here. And honestly, and the fact that we still keep getting fans who are seeing it for the first time, it feels like it's never stopped.
7: And now, even after all these years, the big football family's bond lives on.
24: It's been a huge blessing. You know, there's some jobs that you show up and do the job, and then there's some jobs you show up and it's a family. And this, to me, has been like one of the best families that I've

0: In the meantime, there is a Friday Night Lights documentary in the making, so there are plenty of projects in the works if you need your football fix, guys.
1: Oh, love that.
2: We needed that.
1: Good to see everybody again.
3: Yeah.
1: It's cool.
4: And for game years. To do the chant.
3: Yeah. By the way, like, for a kid like me who grew up in one of those communities where, like, Friday night, football was religion, the large swath of the South especially, that show perfectly captured.
1: Oh, my gosh, yeah.
3: Perfectly captured what it was like.
1: So. Yeah, I had a good buddy play in California, but he moved to Irving, Texas. And I remember visiting him in Irving and MacArthur High School. And it was like, it was literally Friday Night Lights come to life. And so when the series came out, like you, I was like, wow, this is so
4: cool. And those stadiums are amazing,
3: right? Oh, yes. The town's shut.
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2: What cologne are you going to go with? 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Blackbeard's Delight.
3: No. She gets a special cologne. It's called Sex Panther by Odeon. It's illegal in 9 countries. Yep. It's made with bits of real panther. So you know it's good.
2: It's quite pungent.
4: I can't. I'm sorry. I just, you know, I have to play it every time. Anchorman.
5: Works for me.
4: One of my favorite movies. One of Paul Rudd's many unforgettable roles. He's back at it. Well, not with that, but he's got a new movie. It's called Power Ballad. Paul stars as a past his prime wedding singer. That's kind of mean. I think you're a great wedding singer. He bonds with a former boy band star who's played by Nick Jonas. Well, a late night jam session ends up producing a hit that both men want to call their own. Take a look.

0: Love that.
1: That is it.
2: Don't look down.
0: Can I have that?
1: Look, all I did was just throw in a little paprika, a little spice on top.
3: Paul, good morning.
0: Good morning.
3: I saw the movie. It is charming and heartwarming and thought-provoking and fun and funny. Like, in other words, it's you. And I think most of America is going to say the same thing at the same time when they see it. I didn't know Paul Rudd could sing like that.
0: Well, I'm not really a singer. I was, I think I was hoping maybe some of Nick Jonas would be able to overcompensate and,
3: but you
0: be in his presence, maybe by osmosis.
3: I mean, Nick Jonas is Nick Jonas. We'll talk about him in a moment. But you really, you hold your own in there. And I heard you had to learn to play guitar as well.
0: Well, I've been playing guitar for a long time, but I've been playing guitar poorly for a long time.
3: Like GCD strummer?
0: Like a little finger picking and chords and stuff like that. But I'm not I'm not the kind of guitarist that, people are like, oh, man, I really miss listening to Paul play guitar. No one's ever said that ever.
3: That they're not like at your house late at night, like, Paul,
0: pick up the axe, bro.
3: Let's hear it.
0: No.
3: Okay, so you got better. You leveled up.
0: Well, I don't know. I like to play

0: I keep it around, but yeah, I tried to get a little bit more proficient, but and same with the singing. But you know, sometimes the schedule does not allow for, you know, people are like, oh, did you take vocal lessons for 6 months? I'm like, no, this thing came about quickly.
1: Yeah, and no, so, we shot it in 5 days.
0: Yeah. Well, it's like you have to be in Ireland in 3 weeks. And well, that kind of happens.
1: Of course, Nick Jonas, he's really, I mean, we know he can sing.
0: Yeah.
1: And I think America's Next going to say, I didn't know Nick Jonas can act. Like, I mean, both
0: Boy,
1: of
0: he
1: you
0: sure
1: are,
0: can.
1: You're like switching roles and both pulling it off.
0: Yeah, it's like that, what is that movie? This the Face
1: the
0: Off or
1: oh Face Off?
0: Yeah.
1: Freaky Friday.
0: Yeah, exactly.
1: Yeah, okay,
0: we've swapped bodies. Face Off was that was Travolta and the John Woo. Is that what that
1: and,
0: is?
1: Oh, Nick Cage.
0: Which Nick Cage,
1: it was
0: Nick
1: like
0: Jonas.
1: A preposterous premise, but
0: right.
1: And yet you believed it.
0: Yeah.
1: Okay.
0: Kind of an amazing premise.
1: It really was.
0: Yeah.
1: But we digress.
0: We could talk about that movie.
1: I know. No, we can, but let's talk about Power Ballad.
0: Right.
1: Because it's a great movie. It also, we talked about Nick. He's a great singer. Acts really well in it.
0: Yeah.
1: And when you started this project, you didn't know that Nick Jonas would be attached to it, right?
0: No. He came on after me. And then when, you know, I talked to the director, John Carney, who, by the way, if anyone is familiar with John Carney's films, then they know it is, you know, it gets you right in the feels. He's amazing. And but he told me, you know, Nick Jonas is interested. And I was like, oh, my gosh, well, that would be amazing.
1: John Carney, is he Irish?
0: He's Irish.
1: Okay, because I also thought, This takes place essentially mostly in Ireland.
0: Mm-hmm.
1: All of the actors are Irish except for you and Nick.
0: Yeah.
1: It's like two American guys like horned on in into this Ireland situation.
0: And Jack Rayner, who's playing an American, who is Irish. There's this movie called Sing Street. John Carney also directed that. It's a great movie. Everyone should check that out. But Jack Rayner, he's in a few of John's films. He's in this one as well, playing an American.
1: Well, I said that, you know, people are going to be surprised at how well you sing. I knew you had sung before in movies. I didn't know you had sung a billion times in movies. And I've created a montage.
0: Oh, really?
1: To relive. Yes. Let's roll it.
0: Okay.

0: It was getting so exciting.
1: Slapping the bass, man.
2: There you go.
1: Slapping the bass, man.
3: I mean, that, maybe the last one wasn't so much singing.
4: That was more slapping.
3: Do you have an inner rock star that you're like, channeling here?
4: I want to be since I was little, for sure. Yeah. I mean, that's, you know, that's the dream. It's fun to kind of pretend.
3: Yeah.
4: In those ones, it was a little easier because they're all ridiculous.
3: Yes.
4: And when you're singing and it's silly, you're given a wide berth.
3: Yeah.
4: To be terrible. And this one, the berth wasn't so wide.
3: I happen to know that you love karaoke.
4: You do know this.
3: And are quite good at it. I do know this.
4: I know you're no slouch.
3: So what is your favorite, like, do you have a go-to karaoke song? I know you like to mix it up.
4: Yeah.
3: You're crazy that way.
4: Yeah, you know, just like, I like to do songs I've never done before.
3: Oh, is there one on your bucket list, like a song of summer? Like maybe like Choose in Texas or.
4: Oh, I like country songs.
3: I know.
4: I do like going country. There's some country songs are really fun to sing in karaoke because a lot of them are good story songs.
3: Yes. And so then you can bring the acting into it.
4: Yeah. Yeah. I've done Turtles All the Way Down by Sturgill Simpson many times. Yeah, that's a great song.
3: Oh, my God. That'll really set a mood.
4: It does set a mood.
3: Yes, it does. You also have a Spotify page now. I just wanted you to know. There's a Paul Rudd's. Yes, I have pictures. See, I did my research.
4: More than me.
3: 13,000. But here's the thing. It has all the power ballad songs, which, by the way, the song that's at the center of power ballad is quite catchy. It's a good song.
4: That's an earworm.
3: That would be a good one we could do on karaoke.
4: Maybe it'll be on karaoke.
3: But there's also DJ Paul Rudd.
4: Well, this is what I thought you meant. There's a DJ in England, an English DJ named DJ Paul Rudd.
3: Yeah.
4: This guy's been around for a while, and I always thought, oh, he must be so annoyed with me. And now, especially, because he's the real deal.
3: I know, but now he's happy because you've got him 13,000 listeners. So he's about to have a moment.
4: He might be just like, oh, God, enough. When can I shake this?
3: Like this Paul Rudd business.
4: Yeah, I'm sure. Yeah, I don't know.
3: Always a pleasure.
4: It's good to see you.
3: Good to see you, too. And he's going to be back with Jenna and Chanel. Be sure to
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11: 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It wasn't good. Things have changed, Greg.
12: Things have changed.
11: Do we know why and where?
12: Couple of things. Well, why people are all in on all-inclusives is the affordability. It is such a set-it-and-forget-it type of vacation, right? Because you don't have to worry about your meals or your activities. It's all planned. You know the pricing up front for the most part. And we're seeing searches on hotels.com up 70% compared to this time last year. this year for the all-inclusive. The Hyatt earlier this year said they were at 84% capacity in their all-inclusive resorts. And Expedia is telling us where people are searching. They're seeing people are interested in going to St. Martin, Dominican Republic, Barbados. I mean, 35 to 60% searches because this is affordability, top of mind for everybody. They want a vacation where they feel like they're going to be taken care of, but it's not going to cost a gazillion dollars.
11: So is it mainly families or is it?
12: It's for everyone. Okay. And there are a lot of options. It's gone really beyond sort of the basics of, you know, just the dinner buffet and the hotel room like you were talking about. There are family all-inclusives. There are couples getaways. Hyatt, Hilton, Marriott, all the major chains really leaning into their investments. The first ever W Hotel opened in Punta Cana last year. That's the Dominican Republic. And then this fall, the JW Marriott is going to open an all-inclusive that has 44,000 square feet of pool, spa, a wellness center, 11 restaurants on site. So this is not the all-inclusive of your 20s.
11: Right.
12: And if you want to go to Vegas, it looks absolutely stunning, right? And then you pay one price, you're good to go. You don't have to carry cash around the whole time and wonder how much this meal is going to cost, how much is that drink. But I will say, in Vegas, there is a package. I don't know if there's a better deal out there right now. $350 for two people. For two nights, you can stay in the Excalibur or the Luxor, slightly older hotels, but then your meals, breakfast, lunch, and dinner, gonna be covered, including non-alcoholic and alcoholic beverages.
11: Wow.
12: And you get two tickets to a show, and you get two tickets to ride the roller coaster at the top of New York, New York. This is $330. I'm sorry, $330. I think I said $350.
11: Yeah.
12: For both people. That's it.
11: That's a deal.
12: That's a deal. And then if you can find the airfare, you're good.
11: So if you're looking to book one of these all-inclusives right now, maybe not Vegas, maybe someplace else, what are some things folks should probably keep in mind?
12: So we talked with travel expert Mark Elwood, and he says you definitely want to read the terms of the all-inclusive. Know what is included and what isn't. And sometimes the premium alcohol might be excluded, or the motorized water sports or anything that you do off-site that is an excursion, that might not be a deal. But look for those deals where kids stay free. You were talking about families. Sometimes when the adult is paying, then the kids' accommodations and that, all their meals, all of that is covered. Certain times of the year might be more amenable to that too. And then ultimately bundling with the flights and the hotel. Expedia says if you do that, some of the packages, you'll save $2,000 or more. And don't sleep on Costco. We did a Costco trip.
11: Yeah.
12: Not only do you get the flights, the hotels, all in one, very easy, one click. You also get the transfer from the airport to the hotel. And sometimes there are resort credits. They'll also give you a shopping card that you can use at Costco. So all in, the price goes way down. And earlier, Fora Travel actually told Bloomberg, for European destinations, they compared all-inclusive resorts to beach resorts where you pay a la carte for the hotel and the meals. People were saving, on average, this year, $250 per night in places Nice, France, or Santorini, Greece. So over the course of a week, that's $1,000 that you're saving.
11: Vicky Nguyen, always saving us a buck.
12: Thank you.
2: Let's get away. We got a lot to get to here, guys. This morning on Today Food, we're firing up the grill with James Beard Award winner Noah Gallutin. He is the creator of Don't Panic Pantry and no stranger to appeasing the toughest of food critics. That would be his wife, actress, comedian, our friend here, Eliza Schlesinger. Noah's new cookbook is called Grill Time, Why You Should Be Grilling for Better, Healthier, Easier, and More Delicious Meals. Chef, good to see you. We've discovered that Noah and I are from the same town. We went to the same elementary school. We went to Franklin.
10: Yep.
2: Then we went to Lincoln.
10: Yep.
2: This is in Santa Monica, California, where we're both from. We had the same exact childhood.
10: Ended up in the same place.
2: Went to Santa Monica High School together. We know all the same restaurants. This is actually a meal that you're making inspired by one of our favorite places growing up.
10: Yeah, rest in peace, All American Burger.
2: Yeah. So what was the inspiration here? And let's just get cooking.
10: So it's just like a classic greasy spoon steak sandwich. So
2: why didn't you eat the burger at All American Burger?
10: Because I was a kid. I didn't know if I liked burgers yet. I was like, yeah, for whatever reason, I wasn't a burger kid, but I loved the steak sandwich.
2: I didn't even know they had a steak sandwich on the menu there.
10: Well, now you get the better version of it.
2: Beautiful.
10: So we're throwing some herbs, some garlic, some red wine vinegar. We're making basically a chimichurri mayonnaise.
2: Okay.
10: So it's going to just get all this flavor into our food so fast. Look at this. Just a quick blend. That's it. Easy. One blender and you're done.
2: So that's the spread.
10: That's the spread.
2: Got it.
10: And so then we got some tomatoes and onions here just to get a little bit of flavor on them. Going to hit them with some salt, little olive oil, a little pepper, just to kind of wilt that raw onion flavor out of there. And just give
2: nice
10: that a quick little toss. Get some for the table, too.
2: Beautiful.
10: Let the birds eat later.
2: Yeah.
10: And just give that a quick little toss. And then one of the things to me about a steak sandwich is people, if you don't pound it out like a nice sirloin like this, you're not going to be able to bite through it.
2: Right.
10: That's what I want
2: just
10: in a sandwich.
2: Just the chunks will come out. So go ahead and get
10: it. Yeah. You're just kind of pounding that through like that. So make it really tender and thin. It'll cook beautifully. But, you know, we'll keep moving because we're, cooking on TV. And then, essentially, look, we got a beautiful steak sandwich.
2: So you got some bread and you grilled the bread to get a little crunch on it.
10: Yeah, and get some of that mayo on there. Do a little bit more now just to kind of flavor it up.
2: Yep.
10: And then
2: we've got our eaters over there. Gang, what do you think about the...
13: I love that sauce.
2: Steak sandwich.
3: That's delicious. Yeah.
10: Gorgeous thing.
3: It's very zesty.
10: Putting you to work here.
2: I know. Well, I started in a movie called The Whale, so I know
10: about
3: this. I can't.
2: All right, what else? So here it is.
10: This you just got this and just got some steak here. It's all ready to go. You just basically throw a little oil.
2: That's the pounded steak.
10: Yeah.
2: That's going to cook pretty quick, I'd imagine.
10: Oh, yeah.
2: Maybe 2 minutes
10: per side. Yeah, exactly. And then, for me, a lot of this stuff, I find that since I had kids, I grill more.
2: Uh-huh.
10: So for me, like, I find that I end up, I actually write a lot about how to feed my kids. I'm a professional chef. People pay me to do this for a living. And now the battle of feeding a 2- and a 4-year-old. So I've got a newsletter called I'm Legally Required to Feed You about how I feed my kids.
2: By the way, I'm going to subscribe to that newsletter because we have young kids and it's impossible to get them to eat anything other than mac and cheese and french fries.
10: The pain of getting rejected by a 2-year-old. It's right. It makes you question all of your self-worth.
2: We have a house filled with food, and our kids want none of it.
10: Yeah.
3: I know.
2: Apparently, this place called DoorDash has everything that they want, and we have nothing.
10: And if you shout at your kids, I have a James Beard Award, they don't care.
2: No, they don't even know what that is. All right, so we have about a minute and a half to get to your corn.
10: Let's do it.
2: What is this, miso?
10: Miso butter. It's not simple. Just softened butter, miso, chives, this little togarashi. It's like a Japanese 7-spice.
2: Okay.
10: And you just mix it all together, and basically, miso and butter together is just delicious. And you mix that together. And it'll look like that.
2: And then you put the spread on, chef, and then grill it? Or do you grill it first?
10: Yeah, so you just grill the corn. Get this ready. Bring this to a party.
2: Okay.
10: Grill your corn. Throw it right on there. Look at that.
13: Oh, that's a good, idea.
2: Yep.
10: So and then just roll it through.
3: Yeah.
10: Beautiful corn. This beautiful miso butter. Throw a little lime on there.
2: Do your kids like the miso butter? Is this a hit?
10: Yep. This one's a hit.
2: Oh, wow. Well,
10: I mean, the truth is, it was a hit last week, so who knows next week.
2: Right. You never know.
10: Yeah, get in there.
2: I love that. How's Eliza doing?
10: Is this mine?
2: Yeah, absolutely.
13: Well done, chef. Well done.
3: Really good. Yeah.
13: Well done. Good? Love the miso butter.
10: Look at that.
3: Loved it.
10: See you guys over there.
2: Wow.
10: I know. Lost in
3: We've been eating.
10: Eyes.
3: I know. We often are lost in his eyes.
13: Because he's so handsome.
3: Because he's so handsome.
2: Well, never had a bite of corn like that. It's too late. You can't come back from it. Hey, thanks for trying. Say hi to Eliza Forrest.
10: Oh,
2: please.
10: I will.
2: Thank you. Newsletter, cookbook. You're in Buffalo tonight. I mean, you're a busy chef.
10: Having fun out there.
2: Awesome.
10: Having fun.
2: This recipe and, of course, all of them today.com/food. We are back with our third and fourth hours, including a visit from Kira Sedgwick. Awesome. We'll look forward to that. But first, quick check your local news, weather, and these messages. Thank you.

0: This morning on the third hour of Today, fever pitch excitement building for the World Cup, now just 1 week away. Messi! A look at the soccer icons, young superstars, and Team USA playing on home turf.
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0: Everything to know as we count down to a different kind of kickoff. Then later, two talented actresses stopping by. 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
0: Good morning, everyone, and welcome to the third hour of Today. I am Dylan here alongside Craig and our friend Kaylee Hartung joining us this morning while Al is off. Thank you so much for being with us on a Thursday morning. You guys having a good day?
3: Having a great day.
0: Let's make it even better.
3: Yes. Having a great day. Weather's great. Knicks won.
0: 1 week from today, the world's biggest sporting event will actually be kicking off.
3: That's right.
4: For the first time in decades, the FIFA World Cup event is taking place in cities across the U.S., as well as Canada and Mexico. The U.S. team is getting in their final days of training, hoping to put on a show for the home crowd.
3: Our Stephanie Goss caught up with the players. She caught up with some very excited soccer fans, too, in Fayetteville, Georgia. Steph, good morning.
5: Yeah. Hey, good morning, guys. You know, I'm at the National Training Center, which is a brand new facility, and these fields themselves are pretty incredible. You can see some of the grounds crew out here. Not only can they change the dimensions of the field, but they can also change the length of the grass and the firmness, almost like a green at Augusta. It's pretty remarkable. You know, the players have been here since the team roster was announced. I had a chance to talk to some of them. These players have been dreaming about the World Cup their entire lives, but they tell me the idea of playing in the World Cup in the United States is something they could never have even imagined.
6: Just 1 week to go before the world stops and the soccer begins. Acrobatic goals.
7: A towering header. A mountainous moment for his nation.
6: Come from behind wins and nail-biting shootouts. The World Cup is coming to North America for the first time in more than 30 years. 104 games played in 11 U.S. cities, along with three stadiums in Mexico and two in Canada, with the final on July 19th to be held at MetLife Stadium. The U.S. team looking to stretch the limits of home field advantage.
8: Pulisic across, goal! And it's knocked in from Dest! 1-0 for the United States!
6: Kicking things off with a 3-2 friendly match win against Senegal. The stadium packed.
9: It felt big. It sounded big.
6: Surprising U.S. team captain Tim Ream, who says the team is just starting to get a sense of how special this moment is.
9: The biggest single sporting event in the history of sports, which is crazy to think about. And we get to host it and we get to play in it.
6: Anchoring the midfield, Tyler Adams.
10: What does success look like for you in this World Cup?
1: I think we have the belief in our group that anything is possible. I think we want to take it further than any U.S. team ever has.
6: Not that far from the training center, some of the sport's biggest fans.
5: Who here is excited for the World Cup?
11: Yay!
6: And it's not just the U.S. team they have their eyes on.
12: I'm really excited because I finally get to see Lamine Yamal play.
6: She's not the only one talking about Lamine Yamal, the 18-year-old phenom from Spain. There were also more than a few Lionel Messi fans on these fields. This could be his last World Cup. Cristiano Ronaldo says it's definitely his.
5: Here's the big question that I have. Is it soccer or is it football?
13: Football. It's football.
5: It's football.
6: Call it football or call it soccer, billions around the world will be watching. World Cup 2026 is just days away.
5: Later today, the U.S. team is going to fly to Chicago. They have a friendly match against Germany. And then a week from tomorrow is their first game against Paraguay. You know, guys, they hooked me up with this official team jersey. And then they said, you know, they need a little more speed up front. So if I don't make it back to 30 Rock, you'll know they've tried to sneak me on the team.
3: I could see it.
11: I love it.
3: I could definitely see it.
11: Let's go, Steph.
3: All right, Stephanie Goss, Team USA.
5: I'm more like a blur. You wouldn't really see me. It would be like a flash across the field.
3: Yes.
5: But yeah,
3: yes.
5: Yep.
3: Deceptively quick. All right, thank you, Steph. By the way,
5: yes.
3: Your reminder, you can catch every single match on our sister network, Telemundo. It is the Spanish language home of the World Cup. And they will also, of course, be streaming on Peacock as well.
4: And now to a different kind of competition. Every year, Google holds its Doodle for Google contest, encouraging students from kindergarten through 12th grade to share their artwork.
11: The winning piece will be displayed on Google's homepage. And this year's theme was My Superpower Is. And this morning, we are exclusively revealing the national winner. Drum roll, please. There it is. Look at that. Congratulations to Kamara Johnson, a 12th grader from Washington. Let's take a look at her winning piece called Hair Power, The Crown That Grows From Us. And she is with us this morning. Congratulations.
3: Congrats.
11: Thank you.
13: Thank you so much.
11: On Google.com right now. How are you feeling?
13: Super duper excited. Just super glad that my artwork could reach this many people because that's a crazy amount of people that are going to see it.
11: Every day.
13: Every day.
11: Everybody's looking at that.
13: Yeah.
4: So the prompt was, my superpower is, what inspired you to claim your hair as your superpower?
13: Okay, a lot of things. I'm just being black, growing up with a lot of pride in my hair. I'd say the biggest inspiration, however, is my mom. When I was a little kid, I'd go to preschool, and every single week I'd have a new hairstyle, whether it's braids, afro puffs, etc. And she just really taught me to love my hair and love my culture and who I am.
3: She gave you self-confidence.
13: For sure. Yeah.
3: Love the hair. Love the whole look, by the way. We're just talking about
13: Thank you.
3: We're like, wow, you are so much cooler than we are. Thanks for coming in from Seattle. You know, it's for folks who don't know, in addition to just being an honor, you get a $55,000 college scholarship, too. That's a big deal. Mom's over in the corner. She's like, yes, that's a huge deal.
5: Yeah.
3: Have you decided where you're going to school yet?
13: Yeah, so I'm going to NYU. It's been my dream school since I was maybe 11. So, really excited.
3: You're coming here to New York?
13: I'm coming here to New York.
3: That's a big deal, too.
13: Thank you.
3: What are you going to study? Let me guess. Art.
13: How do you know?
3: Any specific part of art? Or?
13: So, I'm doing studio art. So, I could do, like, painting, drawing, film, everything. It's multidisciplinary. Yeah. And then, along with that, I'm double majoring in economics. So, art side, money side, business side.
3: Smart young lady.
13: Thank you.
11: Art can elicit so many feelings and emotions. So when people see your artwork, what do you want them to feel?
13: I think the dream with everything that I make, and especially for work that I make that's centered around my culture, is for a little black girl who was once like me to look at this and feel inspired. Or really for anybody to look at this and feel inspired to live in their own skin, express themselves, and be who they are.
4: We got to get your mom, Simone, back in here. Simone, we hear that you didn't get to see the Google Doodle before she submitted it. Is that right?
14: That is correct. She kept it a secret, and I didn't see it until she did the grand reveal, and I was completely blown away. Kamara has oftentimes kept her artwork a secret. We didn't even know she had this ability until she took a class her freshman year in high school, and people started calling saying, wow, her artwork. And I'm like, what artwork? And they started sending me pictures, and when she got home, I'm like, Kamara, why didn't you tell us? And she said, Mom, it's just a gift God gave me. So I'm super thrilled that she is using this gift to share God's love, and that her talent and her gift is making room for her and bringing her before great people.
3: Well, now we also see where she gets it, too.
11: Yeah, my goodness.
3: Jeez, when you grow up with that, you have no choice but to become pretty successful.
13: Thank you.
3: Well done. What do you want to be when you grow up? Let me guess.
13: An artist.
3: Of course. Of course. Congratulations.
13: Yeah. Thank you so much.
11: Thank you so much for being here.
13: Thank you.
3: Enjoy the city, by the way, while you're here. Get out the back.
11: Well, she's got four more years.
3: That's true.
11: And if you want to see that doodle more up close, really take it all in, it is live on the Google homepage now.
3: In the commercial break, I'm going to talk to your mom, figure out what they fed you, and because I need mine to grow up just like this. Just ahead, a gut check on today's checklist. The impact gut health could have on your brain as well. And then later, the very talented Allison Bree is back. There she is. She'll be live right here in Studio 1A. She's going to tell us about what it was like going bad in the new movie, Masters of the Universe. All that and more when the third hour of today comes right back.
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0: Gastroenterologists are now saying that people can avoid getting hemorrhoids if they just stop sitting on the toilet for a long time while scrolling on their phones. No!
1: That was Colin Jost, of course, during a recent SNL Weekend update. Our next guest is the writer of the study that he's actually joking about.
2: Dr. Tricia Pasricha is the director of the Institute for Gut-Brain Research at Beth Israel Deaconess Medical Center in Boston.
3: She's also the author of You've Been Pooping All Wrong, How to Make Your Bowel Movements a Joy. Dr. Pasricha, thank you so much for being here. That book will grab your eye on a bookshelf. It seems like gut health has been such a hot topic all over social media for a couple of years now. How should we be thinking about how important it is?
4: Yeah, well, the first thing I want everyone to understand is that your gut is a brain. It's not just plumbing, okay? Your gut contains 500 million nerve cells. So it's producing dopamine, it's producing serotonin, it's interacting with those trillions of microbes living in our body. So that's why it's responsible for supporting our immune system, for regulating our metabolism, and even our mood, right? And so like when we're stressed and nervous, we feel it first in our stomachs, right? We get butterflies on a date, or maybe we have to suddenly rush to the bathroom before a big work presentation. But the cool thing is that the science is now telling us that it's the gut doing most of the talking to the brain. So the gut could be responsible for why we have anxiety, why we have depression, why we have diseases like Parkinson's disease even. But the problem is that 40% of Americans say that their daily lives are disrupted by their bowel habits. Like 40% is such a huge number, and we're really not talking about that enough. Yeah. I tell my patients, start thinking about your gut as a brain. Because when you think about it that way, you treat it like the most precious organ in your body, it'll totally change how you approach your health.
1: Also regulates metabolism too.
4: Yeah, it's deeply, I mean, we learned that through the GLP-1 story the last couple of years, but critically important to almost every aspect of our health.
1: How do we know if our gut is healthy? Are there signs?
4: Yeah, well, you know, I mean, certainly your bowel habits are actually going to be the least of your concerns when you have a healthy gut, right? You're going to be regular, those will be pain-free, no bloating, no constipation. But it's actually so much bigger than that. You know, remember your gut, it's the gateway to your whole body. So when you have a healthy gut, you actually have more energy.
1: Yeah.
4: You have less brain fog. You're able to fully participate. Now, of course, the question that everyone asks, well, what is the best test to know if I have a healthy gut? And everyone thinks I'm going to tell them, well, get a microbiome, an expensive, fancy stool kit test. Yeah. It's actually, no, it's a colonoscopy. A colonoscopy is the most important test. And the thing that everyone gets wrong about colonoscopies is they think we do them to detect cancer. That's actually not the main reason why gastroenterologists like myself get so excited about colonoscopies, which we do. But it's actually because, you know, like stool kits can detect cancer. Colonoscopies prevent cancer. That's the thing I want people to remember, right? Because when we do a colonoscopy, we go in there, we're looking for polyps. Those are small growths that can become cancer over time if we do nothing about them. We go in, we see them, we take them right there, we take them out, gone. That's the main difference.
2: So your book focuses and mentions that a lot of us are going to the bathroom wrong. So what is the proper way?
1: I gotta be honest with you.
2: To go to the bathroom.
1: In fact, for years, I thought I was doing it right. You know?
2: Well, no one ever tells you if it's right or wrong.
4: Right,
2: so what is right?
4: We're not having a conversation about this with our best friends as much as we should. And, you know, I think when we talk about, like, what is the right way to have a bowel movement, everyone focuses immediately on a number. They think, okay, if I have one a day, I'm all set for life. You know, you can actually go up to three times a day to once every third day and actually still be considered within the range of normal. So I focus a little less on a number, and I instead think a healthy bowel movement should do two things. One, it should be effortless. Two, it should not disrupt your social life. And sometimes my biggest litmus test there, I see it, is ask your spouse. Ask your spouse, hey, do my bowel habits ever interrupt my social life? You could open some floodgates.
1: Oh, okay. I'm glad that's where you went. I thought you were going somewhere else. Like, sweetie, come in here. Take a look. Tell me what you know.
4: Yeah, maybe that would be the sign of true love. I don't know.
1: Well, no, I thought that's where...
2: You're not a child.
1: No, I thought that's what
2: you did. I do that with my kids.
4: There are a couple things we can do to kind of right the ship if you're struggling. And I'm not making eye contact with anyone right now when I say this. First thing is eat more fiber. 95% of us are not meeting our fiber goals.
1: So 95? That many people?
4: 95% of us in America don't meet our fiber goals.
2: Like supplements or food?
4: Ideally food, but supplements are great. If it's just not going to happen with diet, take a supplement. Take something like psyllium husk. Once you start fiber maxing, which I'm actually delighted is a trend now, you're going to start to go more often. And that's actually a good thing. Two, optimize your pelvic floor. We don't really think about the pelvic floor so much, but one thing that can really help is just actually lifting your knees above your waist, like with a small stool, just like that. And that'll help straighten out the canal so things can move more easily.
1: So you mean when you're actually pooping?
4: When you're going,
1: So you like get a stool?
4: Sit there, get a little stool, Because, you know, your colon has this small kink at the very end because of this muscle that chokes it off. When you raise your knees above your waist, it straightens up. And then lastly, of course, as we heard, don't bring your smartphone into the bathroom if you can help it, okay? My study in my lab found that people who bring their smartphones in have a 46% high risk of having hemorrhoids because it really does suck your time away.
5: Wow.
4: You end up deep into the season finale of The Pit. You didn't mean to do that. And it's all over. So at the very least, set a 2 TikTok limit. Okay.
1: Just so we're clear, I wasn't behaving like a fourth grader because of the content. I was talking to you, but Kira Sedgwick is in my sight line. And so you're talking about a stool in the bathroom. And it was really.
2: There was a lot going on.
1: There was a lot.
3: It's a busy morning here.
1: Yes.
3: And the concept of listening to your gut is taking on a whole new meaning.
2: Really?
3: Yes. Now.
2: Thank you. This is all really very helpful.
3: You have been pooping all wrong. It's available now, guys.
2: We just wanted you to say it one more time.
3: That's called hazing.
2: Coming up, two big stars are live in Studio 1A. Allison Brie is here to share her evil new role in the action-packed Masters of the Universe. And then the aforementioned Kira Sedgwick. She's going to fill us in on her new movie about a couple on the run.
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10: We have really intense fans. Thank God for our fans, because there may not be a ton of them, but the ones that love the show, they get really excited about.
2: How do you like that? 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
3: Since then, Allison's made her mark in projects like Glow, Apples Never Fall, and last year's horror hit Together.
1: Well, now Allison is entering her villain era in the highly anticipated Masters of the Universe movie. She plays a powerful sorceress with a sinister side.
11: Defend yourself, witch.
12: How about this? You and I sneak out of here. Let them slug it out.
11: Nice try.
12: You are your father's daughter.
11: Hell yeah, I am.
1: Wow.
2: So cool.
1: Allison, welcome back.
3: Thank you. Yeah, that's been a minute since that clip. I've been here, though, since
1: you have,
3: then.
1: Yeah. You have. I mean, the minute you were announced, like, people, everyone was celebrating. They were like, oh, that's the perfect casting.
3: I'm glad that you feel that way. I don't know. I didn't look at any of it. I couldn't look at any of it.
1: It's
3: a little scary to step into such a big fandom sometimes.
1: Yeah.
3: You know, you want to make it your own, but honor the original.
1: Yeah.
3: So that's exciting that that's your take.
1: Were you familiar with the He-Man universe before this?
3: Definitely. I remember as a child, you know, sitting on the rug with my bowl of cereal, watching the cartoons.
2: Yeah.
3: But I really didn't know a ton about Evil-Lyn, and she is an amazing villain. Like, Skeletor is kind of an all-time iconic villain.
1: Yes.
3: And so funny. And it was really fun to play Evil-Lyn because they have a very contentious love-hate relationship. Mm-hmm. She's always kind of annoyed by him and trying to sell him out. So there's a lot of eye rolling that I get to do
2: in
3: this.
2: Yeah, I love that.
3: Yeah.
2: So I read that you first saw the movie with your husband, Dave Franco.
3: Yes.
2: And then you went to the big premiere.
3: Yes.
2: And then at the after party, there was a little misunderstanding with your mom.
3: Well, yes. It was so fun to be at the LA premiere with my whole family, my mom and dad and my sister and her husband and my three little nephews, and everybody loved it. It was so fun to watch the movie with fans. And the after party is obviously tailored for families. So my three nephews are running around. They had these cosplayers dressed as He-Man and Teela and Skeletor, you know, that are hired for the party so the kids can take photos with them. And I hear some commotion, and my sister's like, Mom, no. And my mom's like, I don't know why your sister's yelling at me. And my sister's like, Mom's trying to compliment these guys on their performances in the film.
2: She thought they were the actors.
3: I said, Mom, you've been at this premiere.
5: like, we're all in gowns. And these cosplayers look nothing
2: like
5: and
2: I'm right here.
5: Nicholas Galitzine. Yeah, I'm like, Camila Mendes is standing next to me. I'm like, that's not her. But it came from a sweet place. She's like, I just wanted them to know how much I loved them.
2: I love moms.
5: Nothing like mom. Yeah, how am I supposed to know?
1: Your mom sounds like my mom a little bit, too.
4: Nothing like a mom support. Nothing yeah. better. So you hear about actors getting a superhero role, and then they have to get in fighting shape. Yeah. You had GLOW, that band of misfit wrestlers, which yes. you got so well prepared for. How empowering was it to be ready for this one?
5: It's honestly awesome. I learned so much on GLOW about strength training, about stunt work. So I feel like I was definitely a step ahead in terms of even just having that vocabulary with the stunt people. Oh, yeah, here's our stunt training for this.
2: How cool do you feel? Like, so
5: I was going to say GLOW really connected me to my body, yeah. and I love that strength. Is empowering. And then getting to learn hand-to-hand combat, stick fighting, it's really fun. Here's our...
2: You'll have that knowledge forever.
5: Oh, yeah. It really does stay in me, and I feel cool every time I meet a new stunt person, and I, like, know the lingo, yeah. and they're like, respect.
4: And
5: respect.
4: You can do it in a cape with heels on.
5: Exactly. Backwards, in a cape, with heels. It's pretty impressive.
1: John Hamm was here a few weeks ago, Don Draper himself, yes. and he revealed that he and his wife are actually rewatching Mad Men.
5: He told me that, too.
1: Have you done this with your husband before? Have you?
5: I have not, although I do know that Dave was a big fan of Mad Men when we met. I haven't rewatched it, but I love everybody's getting back into it these days.
2: It's so good.
5: It's so fun, the rewatching. And I feel like there's a lot of parallels between Trudy Campbell, my character on Mad Men, and Evelyn, okay? They're both these intelligent, strong women mm-hmm. behind these men.
1: You're right.
5: Basically yeah. like big man babies
1: big
5: having
1: man babies.
5: Tantrums all the time.
2: And you both can do backflips. So.
5: Exactly. Yeah. Trudy was always doing backflips. If you haven't watched Mad Men yet, you gotta
2: check that out.
5: Trudy's stunts.
2: Before we let you go, do you recommend that viewers of Masters of the Universe stay through the credits?
5: That's a great question. I always think for a movie of this kind, you should stay through all of the credits. You never know what could happen.
2: Okay.
1: As someone who's seen the film, I would also encourage viewers to do just that.
5: Cool.
1: Well done, Allison. Cool. Masters of the Universe, it hits theaters tomorrow.
4: And coming up, yeah, we appreciate it so much. Actress Kira Sedgwick is here, if you hadn't heard already. We are going to catch up on her new movie and a project she worked on with some very special co-stars. Then later, an early taste of summer. We're sampling some wines and cocktails to enjoy during the warmer months. We'll be right back.
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1: We're back with actor, producer, and director Kira Sedgwick, who's shined on the big and small screens alike.
4: From her performance in the Oscar-nominated film Born on the 4th of July to receiving a Golden Globe and Emmy for her role as LAPD Deputy Chief Brenda Lee Johnson in The Closer.
2: Her newest movie is called Carolina, Caroline. It's about a young couple on the run, conning people and robbing banks. But things take a turn when one of the thieves finds someone she's been waiting her whole life to meet.
16: You been in here before? I know you.
17: No, I've never been in here.
16: You live in town?
17: Just passing through.
16: Just passing through, huh? Where to?
17: I don't know.
16: No destination?
17: This is my destination.
18: Ooh.
16: This is your... Oh, I like that.
18: Well, look out.
17: Thank you.
16: This is my destination, too.
2: Kira, good morning. It's so great to have you here.
16: Thank you. I'm glad to be here.
2: So this role is relatively brief, but yeah. Very momentous. It's an impactful scene in
16: yeah.
2: the film.
16: Yeah.
2: Why would you say that this moment is so important?
16: Well, I mean... They talk about her the whole movie. As you mentioned, it's like a Bonnie and Clyde sort of story, and this very lovely, innocent girl is on the road with this grifter, you know, con man, who's very sexy and really amazing, played by Kyle Gallner, and it's Samara Weaving. And she, the whole movie, she's grappling with... You know, my mother left me when I was little. She's a bad person. Am I bad too? Right. Even though I'm doing these bad things, I'm, you know, relieving people of their money. Am I doing a bad thing? Am I robbing? Am I robbing? But like, am I a bad person? Then she goes and she meets her mom, who is a bad person and really kind of monstrous and left her for a reason. And then she just like has, after the scene, she just goes, screw it all, I want to say.
1: Yes.
16: Can I say that?
1: That's your consent.
16: All right. I'm going to rob the whole world. And then they go on a, you know, bank robbing spree. And it's great. And it's fantastic. Yeah. And it's sexy and heartbreaking. And
1: all the things.
19: Yeah. Such a turning point in the movie there, though.
16: Yeah.
19: Now, we just saw a sliver of Deborah's personality. You're describing her here.
16: Yeah.
19: I'm just meeting you for the first time, but you don't seem anything like your character. How much fun was it for you
16: to get into
19: that mode?
16: It was amazing. I mean, it's why you want to be an actor, is to play something that's very different from you. And she was all that in a bag of chips. She's just an absolute disaster barfly, like at the bar from 11 o'clock in the morning until 11 o'clock at night. She's just taking no prisoners. She's smoking cigarettes and just dark, dark, angry person.
19: Drinking screwdrivers.
16: Yeah, exactly.
1: Earlier this year, you debuted a film with your husband, Kevin Bacon, and your two kids, called Family Movie.
16: Actually, that's not out yet.
1: Oh.
16: Yeah, that's not out yet.
1: Oh, you just filmed it?
16: We filmed it. Yeah, okay. We did it last summer. We shot it last summer. Yeah, we can talk about it.
1: Okay, so...
16: Let's talk about it. We went to South by Southwest with it.
1: Okay.
16: It'll be out either October or sometime in February. But yeah, it's a great movie. It's a horror comedy.
1: What's it like working with your kids like that?
16: It was amazing. I mean, it was incredible. It's so rare that you get to see your adult children in the world in a work situation. Mm. And first of all, I couldn't believe that they said yes, that they actually wanted to do the movie.
1: Well, you can't really say no to mom and dad.
16: They could definitely say no to mom and dad. And also, they're in their 30s, so like they can do anything. But it's extraordinary to see them just be good colleagues and really good actors. And it was super fun.
1: That's got to be cool.
16: Yeah.
19: We're all gearing up for America to celebrate its 250th birthday. And in the process, we've learned that you have ancestors who signed the Declaration of Independence.
16: Yes.
19: Is that right?
16: Yes.
19: What does that connection mean to you?
16: I mean, it means a lot. I mean, as an American, democracy means a lot to me. The Constitution means a lot to me. And, you know, the Declaration of Independence is obviously what it's based on. And I just think that, you know, it's a great honor and responsibility, I think. William Ellery, he was a long, you know, way back there. What do they call it? I can't remember the name. But yes.
1: That's really cool.
16: Lawyer and he's amazing. I mean, you know, the original writers of that declaration were pretty extraordinary.
1: Yes.
16: Yeah.
1: I would agree with
16: Progenitor,
1: you.
16: That's the word I was looking for.
2: I couldn't
19: have that. Not on my bingo card.
1: No wonder it took you so long to remember.
16: Yes, exactly. It's someone you're related to, but it's a really good word. Progenitor.
1: Kira, thank you. Thank you for being here.
2: Thank you. We always love when you're here. Caroline will be in theaters tomorrow.
1: All right, just ahead, we've got the perfect pairing, a summer drink, and a good book. We're going to sample some of the best wines in the market right now and also show you how you can make your own refreshing cocktails. And then after that, We're gonna pour over some great new picks to add to your summer reading list. You see what I did there, Kaylee Hartung?
18: Sure did.
1: Yeah.
18: All right. Saw that in the prompter.
1: Third hour of Today, right back.
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19: We're only 17 days away from the official start of summer, so what better way to get a head start on the season than to talk wine? So joining us is our friend and sommelier, Vanessa Price, with some of her favorite picks for the warmer
1: Welcome
19: months.
1: Back.
19: Vanessa, good morning.
23: Thank you. Good morning.
19: I mean, who doesn't love a crisp, cold white wine in summertime?
23: Yes.
19: This one's from Spain.
23: This one is from Spain. So when it comes to summer, we like to think crisp. We like to think bright. That usually means something that has not been put in oak. It's been done in stainless steel, so it's sort of maintains that really sort of vibrant character.
19: Oh, wow.
23: Spain represents a tremendous value. That's delightful, right?
1: That is.
23: It's a grape called Verdejo. It's coming from a region called Rueda, which is in northwestern Spain. It's about $18.
1: That's it.
23: $18. Yeah, less than $20 on a shelf. Spain is one of those places that you're going to find tremendous value. Pago del Cielo is the name of the producer here. Mm-hmm. It's from the Torres family in Spain. Really incredible stuff.
19: So easy to drink.
23: So
1: love
23: super
1: a
23: easy.
1: Bottle of bubbly in the summer.
23: We call them porch pounders.
19: Porch pounders.
23: So next up, we're moving into Prosecco land. If you're going to do Prosecco, it's nice to do something that has a little bit of, again, that vibrancy, that really pretty acidity, something that keeps it fresh, keeps it light. J.O. Prosecco is a really classic Prosecco, again, coming in under $20, around $16 to $17,
19: so
23: depending on where you are.
19: It is possible to buy inexpensive.
23: It is totally possible if you know what you're looking for. And what's even better is that you can turn this into a cocktail.
1: Now we're talking.
19: Is this the drink of summer? I feel like Hugo Spritz is having a moment.
23: The Hugo Spritz is having a moment. So Hugo Spritz, they're also just so easy to make. So you've got that Prosecco that you could have enjoyed on your own. So you're just going to do like a half ounce of elderflower liqueur. Good. Saint-Germain is the one people mostly use. Muddle it with
1: that
23: a little mint.
19: So
23: let it sit.
1: I was out with Roker yesterday. This is what he ordered.
23: I've heard through the grapevine it's a favorite. Yeah.
19: And you need to let it sit when you put that mint in.
23: Yes, so you muddle the mint and the elderflower liqueur together. Let it sit for just a couple minutes. Pour ice, club soda, Prosecco, sprig of lemon or lime, mint.
19: I love it's an Aperol Spritz, but I love to change it up, too.
23: I find this is a little bit more refreshing.
19: It's lighter.
23: Less sugary. Yes, it's less sugary. It's a little bit lighter. It's a little bit crisper. Okay.
19: What is
23: it cannot be summer without
19: a rosé.
1: I love your rosé dance, by the way. I love that.
23: I got more where that came from.
1: I love that.
23: So, Bai Ott, I find to be one of the best values in the market. So, it's coming from a producer called Domaine Ott, which you might have seen their very iconic rosé. It's got that very,
19: that
23: like,
19: bottle
23: sort of perfumed
19: is beautiful.
23: Bottle. Yes. They're also a little bit on the pricier side, but they make an entry tier, which is also still their estate fruit, organically farmed, all those wonderful things that we love about a family-owned property, and coming in at around $25 to $26, so still under $30 on a wine shelf.
19: Entry level because it's delicious. These price points you're giving us are amazing.
23: Thanks, I'm trying.
1: By the way, Vanessa, a few years ago, she was the one that turned us like onto this canned wine.
23: Yeah.
1: I mean, at first we were like, I don't know if it's canned wine.
19: Have you been on a commercial airline lately?
1: That's pretty good.
23: You're starting to see them on airlines more and more. Sparkling Chardonnay. Yeah. So this is coming from St. Viviana. And surprising twist, there is no alcohol in that.
1: By the way, you can tell.
19: I was going to see if I could get you.
1: It starts at $4.
23: It starts at $4 a can, so you can get a nice little 4-pack there.
1: Now, this I have had, and that's fantastic.
23: Okay, all right. So, Narragansett Del's Lemon Shandy. A shandy is typically something where you take like a lighter beer, a lager, a pilsner, you mix it with citrus. You can see lemon, lime, grapefruit. It just depends on the mix. This is a classic coming out of Rhode Island. It is just summer in a glass. They are just so delightful. It's sub 5% alcohol.
1: I was going to say low alcohol kind of
23: thing. Low alcohol, so you can keep sipping
19: drink them all
23: day
19: long.
23: Exactly.
19: But that's what is keeping going.
2: We love when you're here. Trend with all of these. Yes. Thank you so much.
23: It's absolutely my pleasure.
2: Happy summer.
23: Happy summer.
1: Yes.
2: All right, coming up this morning, the hottest new books for summer, from the perfect beach read to something special for Father's Day.
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0: 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Just sit back and listen.

0: are back with the best new books to add to that summer reading list. Tim Ehrenberg is the creator of Tim Talks Books and also co-host of the podcast Books, Beach, and Beyond. That's a great podcast title, by the way. Welcome.
1: Thank you. Thank you for having me. I love this segment. I've gotten such good book recommendations from it. So there's so much pressure because your summer reading is precious.
2: Because I do read them and then I judge you based on that.
0: Well, let's start with this one. I mean, this is highly anticipated. Ann Patchett.
1: It's hot off the shelves. Okay. Now, I adore Ann Patchett. She's everyone's literary fairy godmother. And Whistler is just this perfectly gorgeous novel of a human connection throughout our lifetime. So it starts with Daphne Fuller is in the Metropolitan Museum of Art right here in New York City, and she runs into someone from her past who had a profound effect on her. There are so many layers and themes in this story, you almost wish you could sit Anne down and talk to her about it. Ooh. And lucky for me, I get to do just that next weekend at the Nantucket Book Festival, June 11th through the 14th.
2: Amazing.
1: We have Anne and I have an event on Saturday, but we have 32 guests. Today's own Jenna Bush Hager is there, Tayari Jones, Richard Russo, Belle Burden, Patrick Ryan. It's my favorite weekend of the year.
3: I read that she wrote this walking on a treadmill desk.
1: And she says it makes her creativity spike.
2: That's
1: it.
2: How so I guess. Yeah. Works too. Mm-hmm. The next one, it's summertime, but you say this one, it's better than getting on a plane.
1: 100%. Everyone on Nantucket is going to be searching for their next great beach read. Mm-hmm. And so pack your bags. You're going on a road trip with Mary Kay Andrews. It's about two estranged sisters who have complete, utterly different personalities who have to travel to Ireland together to investigate this old secret in their family. Mm. It's witty banter, Irish details, and the thing about a Mary Kay Andrews book is that it's fun. And what are you looking for at the beach? Something fun. Yes, exactly.
2: Yes.
3: Now, you're doing me a big favor with this next one, because Father's Day is coming up, and I love gifting my stepdad books.
1: Yes.
3: So tell me why this is going to be the, spoiler alert, Larry, this is going to be his Father's Day gift.
1: Yes, it's always a struggle to come up with what to get Dad, so I recommend Checkmate by Ben Mezrich. Now, I have a confession to make. I have never played a game of chess in my life. Before I read this book, I didn't care anything. I can barely play tic-tac-toe.
3: Same.
1: But this

0: Dad.
1: And last but not least, we've got a debut novel here.
2: Yes.
1: Tell me about this. This is a coming-of-age story about friendship.
2: I love speaking about a debut author because it takes so much to write a book and then to publish it. This is about two kids who in 1997 vanish, and when they appear 2 days later, what they describe kind of sounds like an alien abduction. What follows is this coming-of-age story, which is my favorite type of novel, about friendship and love and forgiveness. For a book with aliens in it,
1: yeah.
2: It's really a human novel with a lot of heart and humor, and I'm just so happy for Meg.
1: There's lots of alien talk.
3: Yeah, so great. Let's talk about your podcast real quick. You co-host it with Ellen Hildebrand.
2: Yes, best-selling author Ellen Hildebrand, queen of the beach reads,
3: yes.
2: One of my dear friends. We just entered our season four. The first episode of season four dropped yesterday.
3: Listeners expect.
2: So we have Ann Patchett and Emma Straub was our first episode, and we talked bookstore owning, but really looking past on the last three seasons, I always describe it like this. If you've ever wanted to just sit and listen to your favorite writers talking about their process or their characters or how they got their start, it's like a coffee chat with friends. We share reading recommendations. We laugh. We have so many great authors coming up. We've spoken to Jodi Picoult, Dan Brown, John Grisham, Elizabeth Strout, Barbara Kingsolver. I mean, the list goes on. That's a lot of name dropping there.
1: Yeah, but I liked it. Well done, Tim.
3: Yeah.
1: Thank you.
2: Thank you.
1: So today's show debut?
2: Yes.
1: Crushed it.
2: Thank you.
1: Come back.
3: Great to have
2: Thank you.
3: Thank
2: you very much. Happy summer reading.
1: To see Tim's book recommendations, go to our website, today.com/books. Third hour today, right back after.
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0: Hey guys, it's Thursday. You know what that means?
1: I'm guessing podcasting.
0: Yes, it's time for the Parent Chat. It is out today. I got to sit down with Neha Rao. She talked with me about a situation that a lot of women face, whether you should take a pause in your career to raise children, take care of aging parents. She actually says strategically, you can make it work for you if you focus on some of the things that you desire to focus on, right? It's not just a pause. It's kind of working on yourself at the same time. So, and also about the guilt of being a mom and doing other things and, you know, just all of that. So be sure to check out YouTube or wherever you get your podcasts for the latest episode of The Parent Chat.
1: That sounds great.
2: Love to listen. Yeah.
1: That sounds great. Thank you. Looking forward to that. Tomorrow, by the way.
0: I expect you to listen.
1: Lizzo is here tomorrow. She's taking over the summer concert stage. Why are you so aggressive? I expect you to listen.
0: It's a little like it.
2: We'll see you guys in Lizzo tomorrow.
0: Bye-bye.
3: The word that comes to mind is alive.
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5: When you walk in here and you see 40 people at 4 a.m. at about a 10, you can't help but feed off that. And you're like, whoa, it's a Studio 1A.
3: People who literally are up all night to bring this show to you. There's not a morning I walk in here that I don't pinch myself and think I get to be here. People that watch the Today Show aren't just watching a show. They're people that are in the family. They're in our family.
5: They're allowing us into their homes every morning.
3: When we go out there and we get to meet people and they say, I love you, you feel like family. I always say, we feel like your family too. That's how we feel.
5: And they're so excited to be there. We get excited. We feed off that energy.
3: They're the reason we get up at

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2: it's Today with Jenna
1: and Chanel.
0: We got it. Yeah, we're shining today.
1: With today's guest, comedian and podcast host, Hannah Berner.
0: Everything feels all right with Jenna and Chanel. We're shining today.
3: Hi, everybody. It is Thursday, June the 4th, and thank you for being with us today.
4: I know. You know what? We're getting just an inch closer to the weekend.
3: Wow. And it feels good.
4: This is my kids' last week of school.
5: Oh, really?
4: Oh, yeah.
5: What's today? Okay.
4: Tomorrow's their last day, so Hal Hager will be a first grader.
5: Aww.
4: Today he had his kindergarten chair, which I was not able to go to since I'm here with you.
5: Okay. Did he practice, or do you know what he's doing?
4: Well, I was on FaceTime for it.
5: Aww.
4: And I was like, Hallie, you miss me, buddy? And he's like, no, hey, Jack. Like, he just didn't care at all that I wasn't there.
5: That's really cute. Preschool or preschool? Kindergarten is such a special
4: I know.
5: Season,
4: I know,
5: time.
4: It's so good.
5: Really
4: I can't
5: sweet.
4: Believe my baby's going to be a first
5: I feel
4: grader.
5: Like once they get to elementary school,
4: no,
5: it just...
4: No, don't say that.
5: It's the truth. Well, you know it. You're living it already.
4: No, not
5: but
4: with Hal.
5: But he's like your
4: I'm
5: last
4: not living
5: one.
4: It with Hal.
5: He was
4: he's
5: we got to go slowly.
4: Slow. He came in my room last night because I got home a little late last night. Uh-huh. And he came in the middle of the night. He goes, Mom? And, of course, I was like, You know, a kid comes up to the side of your bed.
5: And sometimes they, like,
4: oh yeah,
5: like lean over you in the dark and you're just like.
4: All I saw was, like, his teeth.
5: Yeah.
4: And I was like, yes? And he's like, I didn't get to say goodnight to you last night.
5: Oh, that's really sweet.
4: Anyway, should we talk about the sports world?
5: Okay, we're going to talk about the sports world. There's a lot of buzz in the sports world this week, so we're going to talk about two things because I think they match in a way. So we'll start with Serena. Everybody's buzzing about the fact that she announced that she's returning to tennis.
4: Mm-hmm.
5: She's playing in doubles matches at the Queen's Club tournament. That's in London. That'll be next week. As we all know, she's talked about it with us many a times, that she stepped away from competition. She did it. It was 4 years ago.
4: Wow. So she stepped away. And even, by the way, her sister came out and said, Venus, and said, I haven't even seen her practice.
5: Right.
4: But she can pick up a racket and beat anybody. So who knows? I mean, it had us thinking, like, stepping away from something that is precious is very, very difficult.
5: And I think,
4: she stepped away. She said goodbye. And especially for athletes like that, which we can't even
5: relate. I mean, I think if you're, Jen and I were saying, like, if you're a professional athlete or an Olympian, we've talked about Lindsey Vonn. Hello, Michael Jordan.
4: Yeah.
5: I mean, how many folks have we talked about where they step away? And I do believe that there are times where they think they're finished.
4: Yes.
5: I do think they're ready to step
4: Tom
5: off
4: Brady.
5: The treadmill.
4: I mean, there are so many.
5: But then what? What do you think? I think they've just been doing it for so long.
4: Well, it's their passion. But I do think there are ways that can help sort of the landing pad. Mm-hmm. And somebody who we love around here, Russell Wilson and Sierra, have kind of done that. They've been building this company together.
5: Mm-hmm.
4: They've been investing in things that matter.
5: Mm-hmm.
4: And he announced yesterday he is retiring from football. I think he already has a job commentating at a different network.
5: Because they were just here and I asked him about it. And, you know, he was obviously not going to say, but I think this is...
4: We knew it. But this is like, this is how you say goodbye. He posted this beautiful video. Take a look.
6: I remember the moment I fell in love with football. Waking up before sunrise with my dad and brother. Deep post routes and moon balls. Yeah, that's where it all began. But somewhere along the way, my love for football turned to more than just passion. It was an obsession. You've been my joy, my peace, my safe place. You taught me discipline, faith, and resilience. How to keep believing no matter the circumstances. You've given me purpose and opportunity.
5: We were about to cry all over again. You're crying again.
4: I'm crying. I think that's such a beautiful video. And it really speaks to why when people find their passion, it's hard to say goodbye.
5: You know what struck me? He said, you've been my joy, my peace, and my safe place.
4: Yeah.
5: So imagine having something since a lot of these guys, since they were 4 or 5 years old, he's probably been throwing a football since he could walk,
4: he
5: right?
4: He grew up in Richmond, Virginia.
5: Oh,
4: I know that
5: goodness.
4: Because my husband's from Richmond, Virginia,
5: yeah.
4: And he always was like, Russell grew up in Richmond.
5: And, you know, they're the middle school star, the high school star.
4: And, you know, that, like, early morning, late nights, it's like the drive and the discipline and the grit that goes into doing something exceptional. Anyway, Russell.
5: We wish you
7: All the best.
4: And you're showing us how it's done.
5: Yeah. And good luck to you, Serena.
4: Yes.
5: We'll be buying tickets.
4: Sure.
5: Right? Can't wait to watch you perform.
4: Okay. It's that time. It's summer. That means every time around this time, we start to predict what will be the song of the summer.
5: Uh-huh.
4: Okay. Well, a few pop girls have new music out, but fans are noticing they're not exactly summer songs. They're kind of sad.
5: I didn't realize this. They're calling it Bummer Summer. I guess, are girls sad? What's going on? Well, let's listen to some examples.
4: I mean, it's some breakout albums out. It sounds like Ariana Grande's song, Hate That I Made You Love Me.
5: Okay, let me hear that one.

0: You know, it's so funny. First of all, bummer summer. I was looking at her yellow dress and I was like, oh, that's a pretty dress. And then Gina goes, what's going on? There's something. And I was like, oh, yeah, you're right. The car is on fire.
1: Yeah. Oh, you were like in the foreground.
0: I was looking, correct. I was like, oh, look at that yellow dress. And you're like, no, there's something on fire.
1: Yeah. There's a lot on fire. Okay. Then Olivia Rodrigo's new single, it is called The Cure. Take a listen to this one.

0: mean, they're good songs, which is why they're songs of the summer.
1: Do you know what Mila said about that song?
0: What did Mila say?
1: This is not, like, this is not, you know, we haven't confirmed this with NBC News, but she said that, remember, she had that boyfriend, can't even remember his name, and his favorite band was The Cure. And so she titled it The Cure so that every time you put in The Cure and you thought you would go to The Cure, which is a famous band, that song would pop up.
0: Oh.
1: That's what I'm, and by the way, I don't know where she learned that.
0: But I mean.
1: So I'm may not be true.
0: We're just saying on national television, but it makes sense.
1: But we like it.
0: Okay, one more.
1: Real quick.
0: Okay.
1: Charlie XCX.
0: Okay.

0: Y'all, what is happening? That ended with them walking on a runway that goes straight to HE double hockey sticks.
1: The only thing I worry about, because I picture like my daughter and the friends, I just don't want them to have muted joy. Do you know what I mean?
0: Yeah.
1: Like, you don't want kids to just be so deep that it's like.
0: Yeah, emo-ish.
1: Yeah.
0: Well, let's go back to where
1: some
0: of our songs were happy.
1: When it was good.
0: Let's play a little game. We're
1: going
0: to go back in time.
1: Okay.
0: We're going to go to the summer that you graduated high school.
1: 1996?
0: I graduated 8th grade.
1: Oh, stop it. Wait, see, are we that far apart?
0: Not that. I mean, it's not now.
1: Okay, that's 4 years. You're right. 8th grade.
0: It's not now. It's the same. You're the same age as my husband.
1: Okay.
0: Let's go to 1996.
1: Okay.
0: Amy, do we have like a lineup?
1: What is this, the song of the summer from 96?
2: Yeah.
0: Yeah,
2: okay.
0: Can we have any like A, B, and C? Or was she just
1: supposed to guess?
0: Yo, we don't remember 1996.
1: Okay, let me think. Let me take myself back to high school. That's it.
0: Hey, Macarena Ara.
1: Wow. Okay.
0: See, y'all, that's very different.
1: This is why we're upbeat and we're not all muted and sad.
0: Yeah, we can do line dancing.
1: Right? Okay, up next, let's do your year. The year you graduated from high school and I was graduating from college. You want to guess?
0: 2000?
1: Your song of the summer.
0: What was 2000? Like, was it...
1: We were worried about 2000. Remember, we thought the world was gonna.
0: Oh yeah.
1: Oh, that's good.
0: Oh, you
1: something of a song.
0: But it's a little, and every little thing I know
1: it's gonna be me.
0: Yes, yes.
1: It's gonna be May. May. May. Okay, last one. 2004, you graduated from college. I was working in Tulsa, Oklahoma.
0: Okay.
1: My second job.
0: Let's take a listen.
1: Okay.
0: Because we
1: can't.
0: No,
1: you
0: want to
1: guess?
0: Oh! Y'all, we got to go back.
1: Hey!
0: All I'm saying is, we had fun. Sorry for y'all. We had fun.
1: This is happening over here.
0: Yeah, bummer summer. Not when we were young. We went to the club.
1: Bring it back.
0: We need somebody to put out some like dance.
1: Something.
0: I mean, Madonna has
1: that dance song out.
0: Does that work?
1: Okay. All right.
0: Well, we've got a great show for you. Camille and Anna Burner is here with a sneak peek at her new comedy special.
1: But first, we are going to get the scoop on Taylor and Travis's wedding when Nessa DM joins us right after this.
0: That was so good.
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0: Nessa Diab is here with the scoop.
1: Yes.
0: Hi.
1: Hi.
0: I kind of like getting the scoop headed into the weekend.
1: Me too.
0: Oh,
1: it's so
0: right?
1: good.
0: Mm. Okay, well, have we got, you know, we like to talk about Taylor and Travis around here.
7: Well, they're still planning the wedding. I can't even imagine what the wedding planner is going through right now. I'm sure it's chaos at this point.
0: Yeah.
7: There's different talks about who's invited and who's not. Where do we want to start, ladies?
0: Well, when's the date? Do we know?
7: Well, it hasn't been confirmed.
0: Right.
7: There's been talks. July 3rd might be the wedding date.
1: Oh, you
7: date.
1: Think it's soon?
7: Yeah.
0: There was a rumor that
7: was going around for a while. And it feels like everybody is focused on that date.
0: Okay.
7: So I believe the internet. Everything you see, I believe.
1: Yeah, exactly.
7: That's where I'm going.
1: Oh, my gosh. You know, I love. Oh, wait, first of all, do we know who's invited?
7: Well, kind of. I think there's a lot of speculation at this point. So, of course, Taylor Swift's BFF for a long time, Ed Sheeran. We're assuming he's going to be there with his incredible wife. Mm-hmm. And then, of course, her other bestie, Selena Gomez, with her husband, Benny.
2: Just some beautiful friends.
7: Right. And then model friends, of course, Gigi. And then we have Cara Delevingne as well. Speculation. I assume everybody's going to be invited.
8: Yeah.
7: Now,
8: be...
7: I did hear that they were invited for sure.
8: Because they confirmed it, right?
7: They confirmed it. And, you know... Yes, you know.
8: Somebody asked them, and they said everyone's
7: proud, whoever got the invite. And what I'm hearing is that Taylor has been personally calling people, according to sources to TMZ. She's the one who's been calling people to invite them.
2: As opposed to an invitation where you have a hard copy.
8: Where it could get leaked.
7: Yeah. Where's your phone? There's your phone. Did you not hear it? Jenna. It's Taylor.
8: Taylor?
2: She's invited.
8: I am? I know. Sad. For a minute, I thought it was true. I was like,
2: surprise!
8: Are you surprising me?
2: That's hilarious.
7: So from Travis's side, I assume, you know, his teammates will be there, of course, right?
2: And that'd be a fun reception.
7: Yeah. Right.
2: That'd be fun.
7: It would be a lot of fun.
2: That'd be a fun party.
7: But don't you like how the list was so long for Taylor Swift?
8: I know.
7: Like, what do we think? It's a lot of celebrities, but I can't even imagine if they're really trying to keep it private, what kind of pressure that is.
8: Yeah. I know.
7: Everyone involved. But I think they're going to pull it off. I think it's going to be good.
2: I think so, too. Okay, speaking of love, I love that Andy Cohen, it feels like he has a new romance. I've seen pictures all over.
7: He just celebrated his birthday, and he was spotted out and about. Wait, look at him.
2: That's
7: so happy. That's how you know it's the early stages.
2: Yeah.
7: With the businessman, Kevin.
2: He's holding my hand.
7: Yes. So the businessman that he's holding hands with, don't you like a businessman?
8: Yes. It sounds
7: so luxurious. Kevin Sobieski, and they were headed out to dinner right here in New York City. They were just hanging out. Look, they're holding hands. You know it's serious, at least serious enough.
8: Yes.
7: To be, you
2: climbing
7: know,
2: each other.
7: Yeah, claiming each other.
8: Well,
7: like, fingers crossed.
8: We're happy for him.
7: Andy.
8: That's awesome.
7: And happy belated birthday to him. Yes, that's amazing.
8: Yes, yes. So,
2: A$AP Rocky.
7: Mm-hmm. Okay. Yes. So, A$AP Rocky and Rihanna are in the news, you know, a couple months ago. It was a very scary moment for them in their Los Angeles home. Someone had fired shots into their mansion. Luckily, everybody was okay. Mm-hmm. So since that news, this is really the first time we're hearing what was going on and how they feel for the aftermath. And A$AP Rocky was talking to Vibe, and he said that incident really robbed him of his peace and happiness, which absolutely makes sense. That's really scary.
8: Yes.
7: And, you know, they left California to come here and, you know, be in the greatest city in the world. Hello. But I'm glad that they are okay at this point. But in the conversation, a lighter moment that I loved and will really appreciate it, Rocky was talking about Rihanna and how, like, when she was going into labor, they were cracking jokes with each other. Right? Meanwhile, I remember mine.
8: I was like screaming.
7: I was cute at first. Like, give me that epidural now. I can't take it.
8: Yeah.
7: But he was just saying that they had a great time and they were cracking jokes together.
2: I love that.
8: So sweet.
7: I really like them together. I mean, not that they need my validation.
8: But we're in.
7: But it's
2: cute.
8: Thank you, Nessa.
2: Yeah, beautiful couple. All right, up next, comedian Hannah Berner.
8: She's headlining a new stand-up special on Hulu, and we're going to get a sneak peek.
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1: Comedian Hannah Berner is having a huge moment. 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
2: And as if that weren't enough, Hannah has a brand new comedy special coming out on Hulu tomorrow. It's called None of My Business. Take a look.
3: Now look, have you guys ever lost something in your house and thought, I'm going to call my dad, he'll know. My dad once lost the remote on his own chest. Meanwhile, my mom can find the scissors in someone else's house.
1: I need your mom. Wait, I need your mom. And the good news is your mom is here.
4: Oh, yeah. She's here.
1: Your mom is here.
4: Where is she?
1: And
4: where
1: we heard
4: Lenore
1: is proud of you for everything, but particularly proud, and we're going to get to your special, don't worry, but of your swimsuits.
4: Uh-oh.
1: Your Sports Illustrated swimsuits.
2: I mean, wow.
1: Yeah.
4: She's sucking in.
1: Your mom really loved this day, right? She came with you?
4: Yeah, well, I think it's because she's always dealt with me in sports and comedy, so she was like, let's look cute for a day.
2: And that's the epitome of, like,
1: cute.
2: Hot girl summer.
1: Cute. Yeah.
2: Yeah. Well, congratulations on this special. I think it is so cool. You went on a 70-city tour to try out this new material.
4: Yeah.
2: I mean, 70 cities, what is that like?
4: It's
2: I can't even imagine.
4: It's exhausting, but it's, you almost, like, pause your life for a second, and you're just, like, plain. Club.
2: Did you change it up at all, or did you want to see how it landed?
4: I always say stand-up is like telling a story at a dinner party, where the next time you tell it, you're like, I'm going to cut that part, I'm going to add this part. So by the 70th time, you have the perfect story.
1: You killed
4: it. So every show, if you saw me in the beginning of the tour to the end, it is different, but it was just so much fun.
1: Well, part of your comedy is always your husband, your zaddy. Didn't you call him a zaddy?
4: Yes, back in the day.
1: Yeah, okay, not anymore, but
2: is
1: it true, because I did this once too, that you pretended that you were a skier when you first met him?
4: I knew I liked him because I pretended to like skiing for him. And skiing is a dangerous sport to pretend to like.
1: Yeah. You'd never done it before?
4: No, I'm a city kid.
1: Yeah.
4: And I thankfully broke my pinky, so I didn't have to do it all the time. But I would come up with, like, my stomach hurts.
1: I broke my pinky. That feels, yeah.
5: That is hilarious.
4: It specifically hurts.
2: But you know what? I was just about to say, I think we take our pinkies for granted. Because when you don't have it, you realize how much you need.
4: You can't drink cute if you don't have your pinky. And a lot of nerves in the pinky. But yeah, I was taken down on like a Sheboygan or whatever it's called.
1: Yeah.
4: Because I don't think it's called Sheboygan. But
1: no, that is hilarious.
4: No, not at all. But he like surprised me with a ski vacation because I was like, I'm a cool ski girl.
1: And you're like, I love to ski.
4: And I was like, oh no.
1: That is hilarious.
4: He ended up tearing his ACL that trip. Thank goodness. Thank goodness. So we've had a relaxing last year or two, just hanging out, not
1: good.
4: Having to go down. It's scary.
2: I know.
1: Scary. It is. It
2: Especially
1: quite
2: if
1: is.
2: You don't know what you're doing. You know what else went viral? I think it's so funny when people found out that you didn't have him as your emergency contact. You listed your mom.
4: Well, this is my thing. I don't know his number.
2: You know what?
1: You
2: I'm not
1: know,
2: even
1: How long
2: judge.
1: Have you been married to him?
4: 4 years.
2: In the new life. Post,
4: in the new life.
2: Think
4: I've
2: about
4: never
2: it. In the new life,
4: memorize.
2: There's a lot of numbers we don't know. You're right.
1: I know.
2: But.
1: Well, yeah, you got to memorize your husband's number.
4: But this is the thing. My mom is. She's here. Where's my husband now? Where is he now?
1: Yeah.
4: My mom is here. She's available. He's working in Ireland right now, but she's always got my back. So.
2: If there's an emergency.
4: Why would I change my number one?
1: Yeah. I know. That's a good point. Okay. You and Paige were on Summer House, which
4: yes.
1: I kind of forget.
4: What?
1: Even though it was sort of.
4: It was a long time ago.
1: It was a long time ago, but it did bring us. It brought you to us because the girlies on the show were like, do you know these girls? They're so good. So that was Summer House.
4: Yes.
1: Well, obviously, there's been a lot of Summer House drama. We can't have you here without hearing what you think. You just reunited with Sierra.
4: Yes.
1: What's
4: yes.
1: up?
4: Well, Las Culturistas, the award show was so fun, and Sierra and I and Paige were able to like get a brunch beforehand.
1: Good.
4: So we were like really well behaved during the show because we had already like.
1: Yes.
4: But Sierra is great. She's amazing. From day one, Sierra and I connected.
1: Yeah.
4: Even though the show definitely wanted us to not like each other.
1: Mm.
4: But you know, it's crazy. She walked in, she had a cat ring. And I said, forget the boys. Do you like cats? And she was like, yeah. I swear to God, from that day forward, Jasper, butter. We just loved cats.
0: It's sort of how we connected.
5: I was just about to say.
2: So oh, my God. Did you, like, she does that, too. You
0: no,
2: just
0: no,
2: make
0: she
2: cat noises.
0: She loves cats.
2: Yeah, right, but did you notice she slipped into it like you do?
4: Mm-hmm. We actually had a whole conversation in cat just now. Mm-hmm.
0: We're both half cat.
5: Oh, my God.
0: So, if I don't know.
5: Yeah, one of these things is not like the other. Jenna will be talking, and then she'll go,
0: what? Are you making cat noises?
4: If someone annoys you, you have to have boundaries.
0: Yeah, exactly.
4: My
0: but
4: cat,
0: so what? You got it? That's all the tea you're going to give us?
4: The tea is that she's doing great. She looks amazing.
0: Yeah.
4: She's having fun. And it's just, it's weird to see your friend go through something so
0: public.
4: Intense. Because,
0: yeah.
4: Like, every time you go on the phone, she's it's her face, like, doing something else.
0: Yes.
4: I was more just like, are you drinking enough water? Are you, like, you're on so many flights? Like, you have a different brand deal every day. And, but I always told her that she's a star.
0: And you love her.
4: So
0: you knew it from the beginning.
4: I'm just happy to see. I love when my friends are successful because it makes me look cooler.
0: Well, okay, we are cool. We feel like we're watching that happen with our friend becoming so successful. Congrats on winning Podcast of the Year.
4: Thank you. I love working. I don't like being alone with my thoughts. I just talk, and I'm lucky to work with my best friend.
0: I know. How great is it?
5: Good.
0: You have this new comedy special, which is so good. Hannah's special, None of My Business, drops tomorrow on Hulu.
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2: 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We love you both.
0: Hi. Okay, Nathan, you have a book out called I Love Decorating, in which some of these are kind of some of the trends.
8: You see them in the book, especially this one, which is called Country Girl Lala.
0: Wait, is that who named it Country Girl Lala?
8: Okay, so my friend and client Bridget Everett, the hilarious actress.
0: Yes.
8: I did her house upstate.
0: Look how cute this
8: here
0: is.
8: It is. It was an Architectural Digest.
0: I saw it.
8: And she coined it because I said, what do you want your house to be? And she was like, Country Girl Lala. And I said, what is that? And she said, you'll know it when you see it.
2: And
8: Lala. You know what it is? It's cottagecore's cheeky little sister. It's cottagecore, where it's like color and pattern. But it's got to have some fun and quirk to it, too. So this is what I came up with for Country Girl Lala. It started with this great wallpaper from Wall Shop to give us our pattern and our color. And then
0: I am dying.
2: That is so cute.
8: That's
2: Jenna.
8: The quirky fun part. That's my friend Carly Beck, who makes these incredible pet portraits. That's Mango.
0: You guys, that
8: crazy.
0: Is Mango and Maisie.
8: And what are they
2: that
8: doing?
0: And they are in my dressing room.
2: I was just going to say, that's your wallpaper.
0: That's Nathan's wallpaper that he designed in my dressing room. That's the wallpaper. And they're having queso together.
8: I mean, it's perfect. Perfect.
2: Let me tell you something. The fact that she started jumping up and down, she loves it.
0: I'm delighted.
2: Okay. That's great.
8: So that's the quirky fun part. But then everything's kind of rooted in vintage. I'm obsessed with this company, Green Row, that made all of this furniture that has these vintage vibes. Grandma in the coolest, chicest way. Mm-hmm. I think they've really done a great job as updating, and that is like leaning into this trend.
0: I love Did you bring this real ferns?
8: Real ferns.
0: Ferns.
8: No ferns. Just ferns.
0: Okay.
2: All right. What's our next trend?
0: You saw J-Lo?
2: No, wait a minute.
0: So this is home. Melissa, tell us
9: the fashion version.
2: Okay.
9: So the fashion version. So for fashion, Western, right? We always see country girl, Western, but this is sort of your romantic, right? So we saw J-Lo recently rocking a beautiful floral dress, and she put cowboy boots, a little hat.
0: Yeah, she can do no wrong.
9: Right? So think of like Ojai, Napa, the Hudson Valley, right? Yeah. So here we have Lauren, and she has this beautiful pastel light floral dress, so cute, and then we just need to feel country girl Lala with the accessories. So a cute cowboy hat from Steve Madden, a great belt from Free People, cute DSW boots, and like the whole look just holds together. And if you wanted to like really get this and incorporate into your wardrobe, really these are the kind of pieces you want. So raffia makes it feel a little bit lighter and a little bit more romantic. Cowboy boots, of course, and then silver jewelry is always what you want to pull for. Silver is just like inherently Western, right?
0: Yeah. It just works. By the way, we should say that there's small ways you can incorporate this into your home, right?
8: It's about embroidery, ruffles, hand painted. So
0: wait,
8: things.
0: I love that. What are the needlepoint
8: and
0: pillows?
8: And the needlepoint pillows, a little bit of a little bit of animal print gives you that fun element, and these are all Urban Outfitters and Green Row as well.
0: Perfect. I love that. Yes. Okay, so I'm moving on to our next trend.
9: Moving along.
0: Let's talk about Parisian modern. Why do you think that's so appealing, Nathan?
8: I think the reason I like it is it draws this like middle ground of minimalism and maximalism.
0: Yeah.
8: So it's rooted in French style, which we all know is kind of warmed up. So to do that, you start with, you know, a traditional carved console. This is a wall shop wallpaper by Claire V in a really French pattern.
0: Pretty.
8: And a bouillotte lamp, which is so classically French by Ballard. But then you start having fun with it and mix it with ultra-modern, like a really classic metal and leather armchair. I love the accessories as the perfect mix of it, where it's like a classic bust on a super-modern
0: plate. How cool is that?
8: So it's just like that kind of perfect balance.
5: Okay, I'm going to go next door.
0: Yeah, now show us about how we do this in fashion.
9: Okay, so with fashion, we see celebrities already embracing this. We saw Hailey Bieber, Emily Ratajkowski, and it's all about this, like, modern, elevated basics, quiet luxury moment.
0: So blazers.
9: So, here, so we have capri pants are really the moment. Like we're seeing these everywhere right now. So these are from Free People. And then we paired it with just an oversized boyfriend blazer from Quince. And then the accessories, a great oval sunny. These headbands are very Parisian.
0: I love the jewels.
9: Gold. So it's like black and gold, which Nathan pulled into his too. I think black and gold is Parisian,
0: right?
9: Super chic. And then, of course, like the accessories. So handbags, a structured bag, like a great structured bag.
0: Can we just say, this is my assistant, Lily, who dresses like this. Just
8: on
0: today,
8: which happens,
0: she just happens
8: today.
0: To be Parisian chic
9: all the time,
0: today and
9: all
0: every
9: the time.
0: Day. Today
9: all
0: and every
9: time.
0: Day.
5: So cute.
0: You're so cute.
5: Thank you guys.
0: Thank y'all so much.
5: All right. Up next, we are heading to the kitchen for a delicious summer salad and a sweet treat from our friend Samadada.
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0: now with cookbook author and our dear friend Sama Dada. She is the creator of the platform Dada Eats and host of the YouTube series On the Menu, one of my favorite podcasts, where I was a recent guest.
1: I love that y'all did that together. Mm-hmm. She was also a PA here on this show, so we
0: that's how we fell in love with her.
1: Fell in love with her many years ago, but today she is making a delicious crispy rice salad, which is perfect for summer. Mm. This you're going to want this recipe, so scan that QR code.
2: Yes, scan that QR code, guys. Hi, guys.
3: It's so good to see
1: okay,
3: you.
1: Okay, so this
2: so
1: is.
2: To be here.
1: I feel like the crispy rice kind of makes this
2: it's
1: special,
2: so fun.
1: Right?
2: You guys know I love making healthy recipes yes. that are still indulgent and delicious, and this Indian crispy rice is truly one of my favorites.
0: Okay.
2: And it's very easy to make. You guys okay. know. Easy, healthy,
1: well, that's what
2: delicious.
1: You've been telling us.
0: That's been your specialty for forever.
1: I mean,
0: for
1: you
0: like
1: were cooking
0: years.
1: As the PA here.
0: She would come in with samples, and they would be delightful. Okay, let's do this one.
2: Okay, so first thing we have to do is cook our rice. So cooking rice, the one thing that I really like to do, my mom always taught me this, is to soak your rice for at least an hour before you cook it.
0: Really?
2: This helps. Yes, this actually helps it to cook faster. So it's a great little rice cooking hack.
1: Okay.
2: Once it's cooked and cooled, we have it on our parchment sheet right here. And what we're going to do is we're just going to drizzle with some olive oil.
0: Okay.
2: And you know the best thing about a crispy rice salad is what? That you kind of get a crunch in every bite.
1: Yeah.
2: So it's sort of like you've got these like little mini croutons.
1: Things to look forward to.
2: Yeah. Exactly. We all know the croutons are the best part of it.
1: Yeah. Right? The lettuce.
2: Exactly. And the thing is that I don't do sad salads. Like, I try to avoid plates of leaves with bad vegetables.
0: Yeah. Sad salads.
2: It's very
0: funny.
2: It's not great. We've got some turmeric, some chili, some salt, olive oil. Mix that all together.
1: And you even would maybe put these on.
2: Because turmeric stains your nails, I just like to work with it with gloves.
1: Yes.
2: Bake it 35 to 40 minutes in the oven.
1: Okay. What's in your salad dressing?
2: Guys, this dressing is insane.
1: Look
2: and it's got really beautiful fresh herbs like mint, cilantro. We've got scallions, jalapeno.
0: Oh, it smells delicious.
2: It's amazing. And you know, the base of it is actually coconut yogurt. So it's a little bit lighter, dairy-free.
1: Yum.
2: Really delicious and easy to make in your blender. We've got our veggies, some cucumber, avocado, some chickpeas for plant-based protein, onions, tomatoes, fresh produce. Do you like it? And we're going to just season it with some salt.
0: Wait, I would order this at a restaurant.
1: I know.
0: This is so excited you dropped your Sama, this is one of your best.
2: Really? Mm-hmm. Oh my god. Okay.
1: So
2: we just add the crispy rice salad or the crispy rice in there. We've got our dressing, mix that all up. So that's what you have there. Garnish with some fresh herbs. Mix it up. And look how simple this is too, right? You just bake the rice, it's nice and crispy. I don't fry it. And then
1: it's kind of crazy because the rice tastes fried almost.
0: It does.
2: Well, you bake it until it's crispy, and I really like using Indian basmati rice because it's thinner and crispier, so it's like almost these little crunchy noodles, and it's just something that's easy to make. You can share it. You can have it on your own.
0: And I would put that dressing on so many other things.
2: On everything.
0: It's so good.
2: You totally could. And, of course, you guys know that I can't leave you without dessert because, like, who am I without my dessert?
0: Now, Sama, you know this is my favorite thing on the planet.
1: Tell us what this is.
2: These are no-bake cookie dough truffles.
1: Okay.
2: They're vegan. They're gluten-free. They're very healthy and easy to make. If you bake cookies to eat the cookie dough, like me, just skip all that.
0: And you know I've been looking for something naughty and good.
1: Why is this not terribly unhealthy for
2: us? It's made with almond flour. It's made with no refined sugar, dark chocolate.
1: Oh my gosh, what?
2: Super simple and delicious. I made these for Chanel actually on the menu.
0: And I lost my mind.
2: The Chanel Jones special, we like to call it.
0: Isn't that the best thing ever? What, Jenna?
1: That you taught my kids how to make.
2: I taught your kids how to make that. God, it must have been 7-8 years ago.
0: Yeah, what were they?
2: They were brownie truffles, I think, which we'll have to do another time. But delicious, easy to make. I love no baking.
1: These are so good.
0: Like
1: and also, like, what a lovely, like, lunch or dinner just to have a lovely chocolate.
0: Both of these things. And guilt-free.
2: Exactly. And you don't have to turn your oven on to make that dessert.
0: Trust me, you want these recipes, just go to today.com/food.
1: Thank you.
0: Make sure you check out her podcast as well because you're a wonderful human.
2: I love you guys.
0: All right, up next, a performance by R&B artist Inaina. She'll sing one of her newest songs right after this.
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1: Our next guest is an R&B powerhouse and self-proclaimed musical therapist who rose to fame after her version of Ella Mai's song Boot Up went viral.
2: Well, now she's releasing her fourth studio album. It's called Therapy Wasn't Enough, which drops tomorrow. And Aya, hi.
3: Hi.
4: Hi, ladies.
2: Welcome.
4: Thank y'all so much for having me.
1: New album out tomorrow. What can your fans expect?
4: Oh, my goodness. All the feels. I like to compare this album to, like, the seven stages of grief. Therapy is a wonderful tool, but you got to put the work in for it to work, you know? All of the emotions, good, bad, ugly, healing, all of the things.
1: I love that.
2: Well, on that note, here's Aya performing Choose. Yes. Take it away.

0: you know, we're truly equally yoked. So that time in my life, thinking that, like, damn, that defeat that I felt.
1: Exactly.
2: That was new album Therapy Wasn't Enough drops tomorrow, guys. Please support.
1: Yeah, support her, download it, go see her.
2: Yeah.
1: And we'll be back right after this.
2: That was beautiful.
1: That was so beautiful.
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0: 8 o'clock on today. Coming up, rare rebuke.
1: The concurrent resolution is adopted.
0: This morning, four Republicans joining Democrats to pass a resolution aimed at ending the war in Iran, breaking from President Trump, and escalating pressure on the White House. Where it all goes from here in a live report. Then, remarkable rescue. Inside the moment, a woman was seen running in handcuffs down a road in South Carolina. A truck driver stopping to help her after she says she was kidnapped. The full story just ahead. And choosing Texas.
2: You better get your head in the game.
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0: As they team up once again. All that, plus Michael Jackson's major milestone. Friends forever?
4: When I watch it, I'm just like, oh, I'm fully laughing
5: 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Joke. I know.
0: And Paul Rudd live in Studio 1A.
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15: Now to some stunning images from space. The sun putting on a spectacular show this week, unleashing three powerful solar flares in less than 24 hours. So what does that mean for, well, Earth? Mm. Two things. Okay. Solar flares can impact radio communication and electric power grids. And there were, in fact, reports of multiple radio blackouts across the globe. But on the plus side, it also means we could get some incredible northern lights displays. If you live in the northern half of the country, keep your eyes on the northern horizon for the next 3 nights. And for if you've got a tween who's into tanning, they can check the old UV light. Right, Cars?
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1: Well, one of the many beloved shows, of course, that have run under that span, Friday Night Lights, hard to believe, premiered 20 years ago.
2: Well, NBC's Gotti Schwartz recently caught up with some of our favorite Dylan Panthers to talk about the show's lasting legacy. Gotti, good morning.
3: Hey, guys, good morning. Yeah, Friday Night Lights, emotionally engaging storylines both on and off the field have formed that cult following for the show that is about more than just football. And now 2 decades since first hitting the airwaves, the cast is huddling up again and reminding us that Texas really is forever.
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5: Now, along with showrunner Jason Kadams, the show's stars, including Kyle Chandler and Connie Britton, are back for a high school reunion of sorts.
7: What's that like?
8: Kind of miserable right now, sitting next to her.
9: It's a true family reunion.
5: They all sat down with us during the ATX TV Festival last week in Austin, Texas, where the show was honored for its enduring legacy that seems to live on through a simple phrase.
10: Clear eyes, full hearts, can't lose.
7: What does clear eyes, full hearts, can't lose mean to you, Coach?
10: It means be smart, keep your eyes open, keep your heart open, and you can't lose.
11: He didn't write his own lines, you see that?
10: I thought that was a pretty good answer.
5: The series really centered around the marriage of Coach Eric Taylor and his better half, school counselor Tammy.
10: Contrary to popular opinion, I'm very good communicating with women folk.
12: Sweetheart. That is ridiculous.
11: We agreed right at the outset. We're like, no matter what, we can't let them make either one of us have an affair. And we wanted
13: tried.
11: It to be about...
13: And we tried.
11: They really tried. We pushed right back on it. We wanted it to be about partnership and collaboration and making mistakes, but always going back to each other.
5: Amy Teagarden played their daughter.
14: Watching the two of them work together and like really, I don't know, they had this like united front, like a solid actual relationship, and it was really beautiful to watch.
5: Fans fell in love with the show's authenticity and ability to tackle topics beyond the gridiron.
7: That's one of the things that really separated, your show from so many others.
13: Yeah, we never built a set. We'd have camera operators capturing the whole scene at once. So it really, I think, afforded the actors the ability to be in the moment.
9: That's the brilliance of our writers, is that no subject was off limits for them to explore. They took every situation and presented it, and then allowed characters to fumble their way through difficult situations consistently.
11: We all were given such a sense of ownership of the show. We all felt this sense like this character is ours, and it is a privilege for us to be able to create it. But we didn't just feel that way. Everybody felt like they were part of something that they believed in.
10: It was one organism from the very bottom of the call list to the very top of the call list. It was one organism that worked together. It was a magical, as they say, lightning in the bottle.
5: It also launched the careers of young stars like Taylor Kitsch, Minka Kelly, Michael B. Jordan, and Jesse Plemons.
15: In my life and career, there's like a before Friday Night Lights and an after. I'd always loved acting, but it was like walking into a completely different realm. It completely changed what I thought was possible about acting, and I think it's kind of something I've been chasing ever since.
5: Still, amid modest ratings in the first 2 seasons, the lights were almost turned off on FNL.
7: I know some of the fans have played a big role in some campaigns.
9: Just keep the lights on. They sent eco-friendly light bulbs and
11: footballs to the studio.
9: And footballs to the studio.
11: The fans are the reason that we're here. And honestly, and the fact that we still keep getting fans who are seeing it for the first time, it feels like it's never stopped.
5: And now, even after all these years, the big football family's bond lives on.
16: It's been a huge blessing. You know, there's some jobs that you show up and do the job, and then there's some jobs you show up and it's a family. And this, to me, has been like one of the best families that I've ever had in TV.
17: It's just such an honor that I got to be Grandpa Saracen, because it was just the role of a lifetime for me. I don't know what to say except you all, I really love you, and I think I don't feel weird about seeing you all, because it's like I've just been with you.
18: I don't know what I'd do without you. I don't know.
7: I know you guys have said this a million times, but...
3: Coach, if you don't mind, can you cue us up with just the first two?
19: Clear eyes, full hearts.
20: Can't lose!
3: Can't lose. And you might have heard the rumors of that Friday Night Lights reboot. Well, we could tell you that show is still in development, but they were pretty tight-lipped on whether the original cast would be returning. In the meantime, there is a Friday Night Lights documentary in the making, so there are plenty of projects in the works if you need your football fix, guys.
21: Oh, love God, that.
22: We needed that.
1: Good to see everybody again.
22: Yeah,
1: it's cool.
2: And I love for that they were game years. To do the chant.
22: Yeah. By the way, like for a kid like me who grew up in one of those communities where like Friday night football was religion, the large swath of the South especially, that show perfectly captured.
1: Oh my gosh, yeah.
22: Perfectly captured what it was like. So.
1: Yeah, I had a good buddy play in California, but he moved to Irving, Texas, and I remember visiting him in Irving.

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0: What cologne are you going to go with? London Gentleman or... Wait. No. Hold on. Blackbeard's Delight.
1: No. She gets a special cologne. It's called Sex Panther by Odeon. It's illegal in 9 countries. Yep. It's made with bits of real panther. So you know it's good.
0: It's quite pungent.
2: Yeah. I can't. I'm sorry. I have to play it every time. Anchorman. One of my favorite movies. One of Paul Rudd's many unforgettable roles. He's back at it. Well, not with that, but he's got a new movie. It's called Power Ballad. Paul stars as a past his prime wedding singer. That's kind of mean. I think you're a great wedding singer. He bonds with a former boy band star who's played by Nick Jonas. Well, a late night jam session ends up producing a hit that both men want to call their own. Take a look. Do the

0: Love that.
1: That is it.
2: Don't look down.
0: Can I have that?
1: Look, all I did was just throw in a little paprika, a little spice on top.
3: Paul, good morning.
0: Good morning.
3: I saw the movie. It is charming and heartwarming and thought-provoking and fun and funny. Like, in other words, it's you. And I think most of America is going to say the same thing at the same time when they see it. I didn't know Paul Rudd could sing like that.
4: Well, I'm not really a singer. I was, I think I was hoping maybe some of Nick Jonas would be able to overcompensate and,
3: but you
4: be in his presence maybe by osmosis.
3: I mean, Nick Jonas is Nick Jonas. We'll talk about him in a moment. But you really, you hold your own in there. And I heard you had to learn to play guitar as well.
4: Well, I've been playing guitar for a long time, but I've been playing guitar poorly for a long time.
3: Oh, like GCD strummer?
4: Like a little finger picking and chords and stuff like that, but I'm not the kind of guitarist that, people are like, oh, man, I really miss listening to Paul play guitar. No one's ever said that ever.
3: That they're not, like, at your house late at night, like, Paul,
4: pick up the axe, bro.
3: Let's hear it.
4: No.
3: Okay, so you got better. You upped your, you leveled up.
4: Well, I don't know. I like to play. I keep it around, but yeah, I tried to get a little bit more proficient. But and same with the singing. But sometimes the schedule does not allow for people are like, oh, did you take vocal lessons for 6 months? I'm like, no. This thing came about quickly.
3: And so, we shot it in 5 days.
4: Yeah. Well, it's like you have to be in Ireland in 3 weeks, and that kind of happens.
3: Of course, Nick Jonas. He's really. I mean, obviously.

0: we know he can sing.
1: Yeah.
0: And I think America is next going to say, I didn't know Nick Jonas can act. Like, I mean, both
1: Boy,
0: of
1: sure
0: you are,
1: can.
0: You're like switching roles and yeah. both pulling it off.
1: Yeah, it's like that, what is that movie? This the Face
0: the
1: Off? Or
0: Oh, Face Off.
1: Yeah.
0: Freaky Friday?
1: Yeah, exactly.
0: Yeah, okay.
1: We swap bodies.
0: Yeah, okay.
1: Wait, no, Face Off was that was Travolta and it's the John Woo movie. Is that what that
0: and,
1: is?
0: Oh, Nick Cage.
1: Which Cage,
0: it was
1: Nick
0: like
1: Jonas.
0: A preposterous premise, but
1: right.
0: and yet you believed it.
1: Yeah.
0: Okay.
1: Kind of an amazing premise.
0: It really was.
1: Yeah.
0: But we digress.
1: We could talk about that movie.
0: I know. No, we can, but let's talk about Power Ballad.
1: All right.
0: Because it's a great movie. It also, we talked about Nick. He's a great singer. Acts really well
1: yeah.
0: in it.
1: Yeah.
0: And when you started this project, you didn't know that Nick Jonas would be attached to it, right?
1: No. He came on after me. And then when, you know, I talked to the director, John Carney, who, by the way, if anyone is familiar with John Carney's films,
0: yeah.
1: Then they know it is, you know, it gets you right in the feels. He's amazing. And but he told me, you know, Nick Jonas is interested. And I was like, oh, my gosh, that would be amazing.
0: John Carney, is he Irish?
1: He's Irish.
0: Okay, because I also thought... This takes place essentially mostly in Ireland.
1: Mm-hmm.
0: All of the actors are Irish except yeah. for you and Nick.
1: Yeah.
0: It's like two American guys and, like horned on in into this Ireland situation.
1: And Jack Rayner, who's playing an American,
0: oh.
1: who is Irish. There's this movie called Sing Street. John Carney
0: okay.
1: Also directed that. It's a great movie. Everyone should check that out. But Jack Rayner, he's in a few of John's films. He's in this one as well, playing an American.
0: Well, I said that you know people are going to be surprised at how well you sing. I knew you had sung before in movies. I didn't know you had sung a billion times in movies. And I've created a montage.
1: Oh, really?
0: To relive. Yes. Let's roll it.
1: Okay.

0: It's getting so exciting.
1: Slapping the bass, man.
2: There you go.
1: Slapping that bass, man.
3: I mean, that, maybe the last one wasn't so much singing.
4: That was more slapping.
3: Do you have an inner rock star that you're like, channeling here?
4: I wannabe since I was little, for sure.
3: Yeah.
4: I mean, that's, you know, that's the dream. It's fun to kind of pretend.
3: Yeah.
4: In those ones, it was a little easier because they're all ridiculous.
3: Yes.
4: And when you're singing and it's silly, you're given a wide berth.
3: Yeah.
4: To be terrible. And this one, the berth wasn't so wide.
3: I happen to know that you love karaoke.
4: You do know this.
3: And are quite good at it. I do know this.
4: I know that. I mean, so, I know you're no slouch.
3: So what is your favorite, like, do you have a go-to karaoke song? I know you like to mix it up.
4: Yeah.
3: You're crazy that way.
4: Yeah, you know, just like, I like to do songs I've never done before.
3: Oh, is there one on your bucket list, like a song of summer? Like, maybe like Choosing Texas or...
4: Oh, I like country songs.
3: I know.
4: I do like going country. There's some, the country songs are really fun to sing in karaoke because a lot of them are good story songs.
3: Yes, and so then you can bring the acting into it.
4: Yeah. Right. Yeah, I've done Turtles All the Way Down by Sturgill Simpson many times. That's a great song.
3: Oh, my God. That'll really set a mood.
4: It does set a mood.
3: Yes, it does. You also have a Spotify page now. I just wanted you to know. There's a Paul Redd's. Yes, I have pictures. See, I did my research.
4: More than me.
3: 13,000. But here's the thing. It has all the power ballad songs, which, by the way, the song that's at the center of power ballad is quite catchy. It's a good song.
4: That's an earworm.
3: That would be a good one we could do on karaoke.
4: Maybe it'll be on karaoke.
3: But there's also DJ Paul Redd.
4: Well, this is what I thought
3: what
4: you meant. There's a DJ in England, an English DJ named DJ Paul Redd.
3: Yeah.
4: This guy's been around for a while, and I always thought, oh, he must be so annoyed with me. And now, especially, because he's the real deal.
3: I know, but now he's happy because you've got him 13,000 listeners. So he's about to have a moment.
4: He might be just like, oh, God, enough. When can I shake this?
3: Like this Paul Redd business.
4: Yeah, I'm sure. Yeah, I don't know.
3: Always a pleasure.
4: It's good to see you.
3: Good to see you, too. And he's going to be back with Jenna and Chanel. Be sure to check.
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8: 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And we're seeing searches on Hotels.com up 70% compared to this time last year for the all-inclusive. The Hyatt earlier this year said they were at 84% capacity in their all-inclusive resorts. And Expedia is telling us where people are searching. They're seeing people are interested in going to St. Martin, Dominican Republic, Barbados. I mean, 35% to 60% searches because this is affordability, top of mind for everybody. They want a vacation where they feel like they're going to be taken care of, but it's not going to cost a gazillion dollars.
7: So is it mainly families or is it?
8: It's for everyone. Okay. And there are a lot of options. It's gone really beyond sort of the basics of, you know, just the dinner buffet and the hotel room like you were talking about. There are family all-inclusives. There are couples getaways. Hyatt, Hilton, Marriott, all the major chains really leaning into their investments. The first ever W Hotel opened in Punta Cana last year. That's the Dominican Republic. And then this fall, the JW Marriott is going to open an all-inclusive that has 44,000 square feet of pool, spa, a wellness center, 11 restaurants on site. So this is not the all-inclusive of your 20s.
7: Right.
8: And if you want to go to Vegas, it looks absolutely stunning, right? And then you pay one price, you're good to go. You don't have to carry cash around the whole time and wonder how much this meal is going to cost, how much is that drink. But I will say, in Vegas, there is a package. I don't know if there's a better deal out there right now. $350 for two people. For two nights, you can stay in the Excalibur or the Luxor, slightly older hotels, but then your meals, breakfast, lunch, and dinner, gonna be covered, including non-alcoholic and alcoholic beverages.
7: Wow.
8: And you get two tickets to a show, and you get two tickets to ride the roller coaster at the top of New York, New York. This is $330. I'm sorry, $330. I think I said $350.
7: Yeah.
8: For both people. That's it.
7: That's a deal.
8: That's a deal. And then if you can find the airfare, you're good.
7: So if you're looking to book one of these all-inclusives right now, maybe not Vegas, maybe someplace else, what are some things folks should probably keep in mind?
8: So we talked with travel expert Mark L. Wood, and he says you definitely want to read the terms of the all-inclusive. Know what is included and what isn't. And sometimes the premium alcohol might be excluded or the motorized water sports or anything that you do off-site that is an excursion, that might not be a deal. But look for those deals where kids stay free. You were talking about families. Sometimes when the adult is paying, then the kids' accommodations and that, all their meals, all of that is covered. Certain times of the year might be more amenable to that too. And then ultimately bundling with the flights and the hotel. Expedia says if you do that, some of the packages, you'll save $2,000 or more. And don't sleep on Costco. We did a Costco trip.
7: Yeah.
8: Not only do you get the flights, the hotels all in one, very easy, one click. You also get the transfer from the airport to the hotel. And sometimes there are resort credits. They'll also give you a shopping card that you can use at Costco. So all in, the price goes way down. And earlier, Fora Travel actually told Bloomberg, for European destinations, they compared all-inclusive resorts to beach resorts where you pay a la carte for the hotel and the meals. People were saving, on average, this year, $250 per night in places Nice, France, or Santorini, Greece. So over the course of a week, that's $1,000 that you're saving.
7: Vicky Nguyen, always saving us a buck. Thank you.
8: Let's get away.
2: We got a lot to get to here, guys. This morning on Today Food, we're firing up the grill with James Beard Award winner Noah Gallutin. He is the creator of Don't Panic Pantry and no stranger to appeasing the toughest of food critics. That would be his wife, actress, comedian, our friend here, Eliza Schlesinger. Noah's new cookbook is called Grill Time, Why You Should Be Grilling for Better, Healthier, Easier, and More Delicious Meals. Chef, good to see you. We've discovered that Noah and I are from the same town. We went to the same elementary school. We went to Franklin.
9: Yep.
2: Then we went to Lincoln.
9: Yep.
2: This is in Santa Monica, California, where we're both from. We had the same exact childhood.
9: We ended up in the same place.
2: We went to Santa Monica High School together. We know all the same restaurants. This is actually a meal that you're making inspired by one of our favorite places growing up.
9: Yeah, All-American Burger.
2: Yeah. So what was the inspiration here? Let's just get cooking.
9: So it's just like a classic greasy spoon steak sandwich. So
2: why didn't you eat the burger at All-American Burger?
9: Because I was a kid. I didn't know if I liked burgers yet. I was like, yeah, for whatever reason, I wasn't a burger kid, but I loved the steak sandwich.
2: I didn't even know they had a steak sandwich on the menu there.
9: Well, now you get the better version of it.
2: Beautiful.
9: So we're throwing some herbs, some garlic, some red wine vinegar. We're making basically a chimichurri mayonnaise.
2: Okay.
9: So it's going to just get all this flavor into our food so fast. Look at this. Just a quick blend. That's it. Easy. One blender and you're done.
2: So that's the spread.
9: That's the spread.
2: Got it.
9: And so then we got some tomatoes and onions here just to get a little bit of flavor on them. Going to hit them with some salt, little olive oil, a little pepper, just to kind of wilt that raw onion flavor out of there. And just give
2: that
9: a quick little toss. Get some for the table, too.
2: Beautiful.
9: Let the birds eat later.
2: Yeah.
9: And just give that a quick little toss. And then one of the things to me about a steak sandwich is people, if you don't pound it out like a nice sirloin like this, you're not going to be able to bite through it.
2: Right.
9: That's what I want in a sandwich.
2: Just the chunks will come out. So go ahead and get it.
9: Yeah. You're just kind of pounding that through like that. So make it really tender and thin. It'll cook beautifully. But, you know, we'll keep moving because we're, cooking on TV. And then, essentially, look, we got a beautiful steak sandwich.
2: So you got some bread, and you grilled the bread to get a little crunch on it.
9: Yeah, and get some of that mayo on there. Do a little bit more now just to kind of flavor it up.
2: Yep.
9: And then
2: we've got our eaters over there. Gang, what do you think about the...
10: I love that sauce.
2: Steak sandwich.
11: That sauce is delicious. Yeah.
9: Gorgeous thing.
11: Very zesty.
9: Putting you to work here.
2: I know. Well, I started in a movie called
10: the whale, so I know about this.
12: I can't.
10: All right, what else? So here it is.
9: This you just got this, and you just got some steak here. It's all ready to go. You just basically throw a little
10: that's
9: oil
10: that's the pounded
9: in.
10: Steak.
9: Yeah.
10: A little that's going to cook pretty quick, I'd imagine.
9: Oh, yeah. It's
10: maybe
9: like two minutes
10: aside.
9: Per side. Yeah, exactly. And then, you know, for me, a lot of this stuff, I find that since I had kids, I grill more.
10: Uh-huh.
9: So for me, like, I find that... I end up actually write a lot about how to feed my kids. I'm a professional chef. People pay me to do this for a living. And now the battle of feeding a 2- and a 4-year-old. So I've got a newsletter called I'm Legally Required to Feed You about how I feed my kids.
10: By the way, I'm going to subscribe to that newsletter because we have young kids and it's impossible to get them to eat anything other than mac and cheese and french fries.
9: The pain of getting rejected by a 2-year-old, it's like it makes you question all of your self-worth.
10: We have a house filled with food and our kids want none of it.
9: Yeah.
12: I know.
10: Apparently, this place called DoorDash has everything that they want, and we have nothing.
9: And if you shout at your kids, I have a James Beard Award, they don't care.
10: No, they don't even know what that is. All right, so we have about a minute and a half to get to your corn.
9: Let's do it.
10: What is this, miso?
9: Miso butter. It's not simple. Just softened butter, miso chives, this little togarashi. It's like a Japanese 7-spice.
10: Okay.
9: And you just mix it all together, and basically, miso and butter together is just delicious. And you mix that together. And it'll look like that.
10: And then you put the spread on, chef, and then grill it? Or do you grill it first?
9: Yeah, so you just grill the corn. Get this ready. Bring this to a party.
10: Okay.
9: Grill your corn. Throw it right on there. Look at that.
13: Oh, that's a good, idea.
10: Yep.
9: So and then just roll it through.
12: Yeah.
9: Beautiful corn. This beautiful miso butter. Throw a little lime on there.
10: Do your kids like the miso butter? Is this a hit?
9: Yep. This one's a hit.
10: Oh, wow. Wow.
9: I mean, the truth is, it was a hit last week, so who knows next week.
10: Right. You never know.
9: Yeah, get in there.
10: I love that. How's Eliza doing?
9: Is this mine?
10: Yeah, absolutely.
13: Well done, chef. Well done.
12: Really good. Yeah.
13: Well done. Good? Love the miso butter.
9: Look at that.
12: Loved it.
9: See you guys over there.
10: Wow.
9: I know. Lost in
12: We've been eating.
9: Eyes.
12: I know. We often are lost in his eyes.
13: Because he's so handsome.
12: Because he's so handsome. Well,
10: never had a bite of corn like that. It's too late. You can't come back from it. Hey, thanks for trying. Say hi to Eliza Forrest.
9: Oh,
10: please.
9: I will.
10: Thank you. Newsletter, cookbook. You're in Buffalo tonight. I mean, you're a busy chef.
9: Having fun out there.
10: Awesome.
9: Having fun.
10: This recipe and, of course, all of them today.com/food. We are back with our third and fourth hours, including a visit from Kira Sedgwick. Awesome. We'll look forward to that. But first, quick check your local news, weather, and these messages. Thank you.

0: This morning on the third hour of Today, fever pitch excitement building for the World Cup, now just 1 week away. Messi! A look at the soccer icons, young superstars, and Team USA playing on home turf.
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0: Everything to know as we count down to a different kind of kickoff. Then later, two talented actresses stopping by. Alison Brie is here to tell us about her devious new supervillain role. 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
0: Good morning, everyone, and welcome to the third hour of Today. I am Dylan here alongside Craig and our friend Kaylee Hartung joining us this morning while Al is off. Thank you so much for being with us on a Thursday morning. You guys having a good day?
3: Having a great day.
4: Let's make it even better.
0: Yes.
3: What a great day. Weather's great. Knicks won.
0: 1 week from today, the world's biggest sporting event will actually be kicking off.
3: That's right.
4: For the first time in decades, the FIFA World Cup event is taking place in cities across the U.S., as well as Canada and Mexico. The U.S. team is getting in their final days of training, hoping to put on a show for the home crowd.
3: Our Stephanie Goss caught up with the players. She caught up with some very excited soccer fans, too, in Fayetteville, Georgia. Steph, good morning.
5: Yeah. Hey, good morning, guys. You know, I'm at the National Training Center, which is a brand new facility, and these fields themselves are pretty incredible. You can see some of the grounds crew out here. Not only can they change the dimensions of the field, but they can also change the length of the grass and the firmness, almost like a green at Augusta. It's pretty remarkable. You know, the players have been here since the team roster was announced. I had a chance to talk to some of them. These players have been dreaming about the World Cup their entire lives, but they tell me the idea of playing in the World Cup in the United States is something they could never have even imagined.
6: Just 1 week to go before the world stops and the soccer begins. Acrobatic goals.
7: A towering header. A mountainous moment for his nation.
6: Come from behind wins and nail-biting shootouts. The World Cup is coming to North America for the first time in more than 30 years. 104 games played in 11 U.S. cities, along with three stadiums in Mexico and two in Canada, with the final on July 19th to be held at MetLife Stadium. The U.S. team looking to stretch the limits of home field advantage.
8: Pulisic across, goal, and it's knocked in from Dest. 1-0 for the United States.
6: Kicking things off with a 3-2 friendly match win against Senegal. The stadium packed.
9: It felt big. It sounded big.
6: Surprising U.S. team captain Tim Ream, who says the team is just starting to get a sense of how special this moment is.
9: The biggest single sporting event in the history of sports, which is crazy to think about. And we get to host it and we get to play in it.
6: Anchoring the midfield, Tyler Adams.
10: What does success look like for you in this World Cup?
1: I think we have the belief in our group that anything is possible. I think we want to take it further than any U.S. team ever has.
6: Not that far from the training center, some of the sport's biggest fans.
5: Who here is excited for the World Cup?
11: Yay!
6: And it's not just the U.S. team they have their eyes on.
12: I'm really excited because I finally get to see Lamine Yamal play.
6: She's not the only one talking about Lamine Yamal, the 18-year-old phenom from Spain. There were also more than a few Lionel Messi fans on these fields. This could be his last World Cup. Cristiano Ronaldo says it's definitely his.
5: Here's the big question that I have. Is it soccer or is it football?
13: Football.
14: It's football.
5: Oh, it's football.
6: Call it football or call it soccer, billions around the world will be watching. World Cup 2026 is just days away.
5: Later today, the U.S. team is going to fly to Chicago. They have a friendly match against Germany. And then a week from tomorrow is their first game against Paraguay. You know, guys, they hooked me up with this official team jersey. And then they said, you know, they need a little more speed up front. So if I don't make it back to 30 Rock, you'll know they've tried to sneak me on the team.
3: I could see it.
11: I love it.
3: I could definitely see it.
11: Let's go, Steph.
3: All right, Stephanie Goss, Team
5: USA. More like a blur. You wouldn't really see me. It would be like a flash across the field.
3: Yes.
5: But yeah,
3: yes.
5: Yep.
3: Deceptively quick. All right. Thank you, Steph. By the way,
5: yes.
3: Your reminder, you can catch every single match on our sister network, Telemundo. It is the Spanish language home of the World Cup. And they will also, of course, be streaming on Peacock as well.
4: And now to a different kind of competition. Every year, Google holds its Doodle for Google contest, encouraging students from kindergarten through 12th grade to share their artwork.
11: The winning piece will be displayed on Google's homepage. And this year's theme was My Superpower Is. And this morning, we are exclusively revealing the national winner. Drum roll, please. There it is. Look at that. Congratulations to Kamara Johnson, a 12th grader from Washington. Let's take a look at her winning piece called Hair Power, The Crown That Grows From Us. And she is with us this morning. Congratulations.
3: Congrats.
11: Thank you.
13: Thank you so much.
11: On Google.com right now. How are you feeling?
13: Super duper excited. Just super glad that my artwork could reach this many people because that's a crazy amount of people that are going to see
11: it. Every day.
13: Every day.
11: Everybody's looking at that.
13: Yeah.
4: So the prompt was, my superpower is, what inspired you to claim your hair as your superpower?
13: Okay, a lot of things. I'm just being black, growing up with a lot of pride in my hair. I'd say the biggest inspiration, however, is my mom. When I was a little kid, I'd go to preschool, and every single week I'd have a new hairstyle, whether it's braids, afro puffs, etc. And she just really taught me to love my hair and love my culture and who I am.
3: She gave you self-confidence.
13: For sure. Yeah.
3: Love the hair. Love the whole look, by the way. We're just coming to
13: you. Thank you.
3: We're like, wow, you are so much cooler than we are. Thanks for coming in from Seattle. You know, it's, for folks who don't know, in addition to just being an honor, you get a $55,000 college scholarship, too. That's a big deal. Mom's over the corner. She's like, yes, that's a huge deal.
13: Yeah.
3: Have you decided where you're going to school yet?
13: Yeah, so I'm going to NYU. It's been my dream school since I was maybe 11. So, really excited.
3: You're coming here to New York?
13: I'm coming here to New York.
3: That's a big deal, too.
13: Thank you.
3: What are you going to study? Let me guess. Art.
13: How do you know?
3: Any specific part of art? Or?
13: So, I'm doing studio art. So, I could do, like, painting, drawing, film, everything. It's multidisciplinary. Yep. And then, along with that, I'm double majoring in economics. So, art side, money side, business side.
3: Smart young lady.
13: Thank you.
11: Art can elicit so many feelings and emotions. So when people see your artwork, what do you want them to feel?
13: I think the dream with everything that I make, and especially for work that I make that's centered around my culture, is for a little black girl who was once like me to look at this and feel inspired. Or really for anybody to look at this and feel inspired to live in their own skin, express themselves, and be who they are.
4: We got to get your mom, Simone, back in here. Simone, we hear that you didn't get to see the Google Doodle before she submitted it. Is that right?
14: That is correct. She kept it a secret, and I didn't see it until she did the grand reveal, and I was completely blown away. Kamara has oftentimes kept her artwork a secret. We didn't even know she had this ability until she took a class her freshman year in high school, and people started calling saying, wow, her artwork. And I'm like, what artwork? And they started sending me pictures, and when she got home, I'm like, Kamara, why didn't you tell us? And she said, Mom, it's just a gift God gave me. So I'm super thrilled that she is using this gift to share God's love, and that her talent and her gift is making room for her and bringing her before great people.
3: Well, now we also see where she gets it, too.
11: Yeah, my goodness.
3: Jeez, when you grow up with that, you have no choice but to become pretty successful.
13: Thank you.
3: Well done. What do you want to be when you grow up? Let me guess.
13: An artist.
3: Of course. Of course. Congratulations.
13: Yeah. Thank you so much.
11: Thank you so much for being here.
13: Thank you.
3: Enjoy the city, by the way, while you're here. Get out the bath.
11: Well, she's got four more years.
3: That's true.
11: And if you want to see that doodle more up close, really take it all in, it is live on the Google homepage now.
3: In the commercial break, I'm going to talk to your mom, figure out what they fed you, and because I need mine to grow up just like this. Just ahead, a gut check on today's checklist. The impact gut health could have on your brain as well. And then later, the very talented Allison Brie is back. There she is. She'll be live right here in Studio 1A. She's going to tell us about what it was like going bad in the new movie, Masters of the Universe. All that and more when the third hour of today comes right back.
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0: Gastroenterologists are now saying that people can avoid getting hemorrhoids if they just stop sitting on the toilet for a long time while scrolling on their phones. No!
1: That was Colin Jost, of course, during a recent SNL Weekend update. Our next guest is the writer of the study that he's actually joking about.
2: Dr. Tricia Pasricha is the director of the Institute for Gut-Brain Research at Beth Israel Deaconess Medical Center in Boston.
3: She's also the author of You've Been Pooping All Wrong, How to Make Your Bowel Movements a Joy. Dr. Pasricha, thank you so much for being here. That book will grab your eye on a bookshelf. It seems like gut health has been such a hot topic all over social media for a couple of years now. How should we be thinking about how important it is?
4: Yeah, well, the first thing I want everyone to understand is that your gut is a brain. It's not just plumbing, okay? Your gut contains 500 million nerve cells. So it's producing dopamine, it's producing serotonin, it's interacting with those trillions of microbes living in our body. So that's why it's responsible for supporting our immune system, for regulating our metabolism, and even our mood, right? And so, like, when we're stressed and nervous, we feel it first in our stomachs, right? We get butterflies on a date, or maybe we have to suddenly rush to the bathroom before a big work presentation. But the cool thing is that the science is now telling us that it's the gut doing most of the talking to the brain. So the gut could be responsible for why we have anxiety, why we have depression, why we have diseases like Parkinson's disease even. But the problem is that 40% of Americans say that their daily lives are disrupted by their bowel habits. Like, 40% is such a huge number, and we're really not talking about that enough.
1: Yeah.
4: I tell my patients, start thinking about your gut as a brain. Because when you think about it that way, you treat it like the most precious organ in your body, it'll totally change how you approach your health.
1: Also regulates metabolism too.
4: Yeah, it's deeply, I mean, we learned that through the GLP-1 story the last couple of years, but critically important to almost every aspect of our health.
1: How do we know if our gut is healthy? Are there signs?
4: Yeah, well, you know, I mean, certainly your bowel habits are actually going to be the least of your concerns when you have a healthy gut, right? You're going to be regular, those will be pain-free, no bloating, no constipation. But it's actually so much bigger than that. You know, remember your gut, it's the gateway to your whole body. So when you have a healthy gut, you actually have more energy.
1: Yeah.
4: You have less brain fog. You're able to fully participate. Now, of course, the question that everyone asks, well, what is the best test to know if I have a healthy gut? And everyone thinks I'm going to tell them, well, get a microbiome, an expensive, fancy stool kit test. Yeah. It's actually, no, it's a colonoscopy. A colonoscopy is the most important test. And the thing that everyone gets wrong about colonoscopies is they think we do them to detect cancer. That's actually not the main reason why gastroenterologists like myself get so excited about colonoscopies, which we do. But it's actually because, you know, like, stool kits can detect cancer. Colonoscopies prevent cancer. That's the thing I want people to remember, right? Because when we do a colonoscopy, we go in there, we're looking for polyps. Those are small growths that can become cancer over time if we do nothing about them. We go in, we see them, we take them right there, we take them out, gone. That's the main difference.
2: So your book focuses and mentions that a lot of us are going to the bathroom wrong. So what is the proper way?
1: I gotta be honest with you. For years, I thought I was doing it right. You know?
2: Well, no one ever tells you if it's right or wrong.
4: Right,
2: so what is right?
4: We're not having a conversation about this with our best friends as much as we should. And, you know, I think when we talk about, like, what is the right way to have a bowel movement, everyone focuses immediately on a number. They think, okay, if I have one a day, I'm all set for life. You know, you can actually go up to three times a day to once every third day and actually still be considered within the range of normal. So I focus a little less on a number, and I instead think a healthy bowel movement should do two things. One, it should be effortless. Two, it should not disrupt your social life. And sometimes my biggest litmus test there, I see it, is ask your spouse. Ask your spouse, hey, do my bowel habits ever interrupt my social life? You could open some floodgates.
1: Oh, okay. I'm glad that's where you went. I thought you were going somewhere else. Like, sweetie, come in here. Take a look. Tell me what you know.
4: Yeah, maybe that would be the sign of true love. I don't know.
1: Well, no, I thought that's where...
2: You're not a child.
1: No, I thought that's what
2: you said. I do that with my kids.
4: There are a couple things we can do to kind of right the ship if you're struggling. And I'm not making eye contact with anyone right now when I say this. First thing is, eat more fiber. 95% of us are not meeting our fiber goals.
1: So 95? That many people?
4: 95% of us in America don't meet our fiber goals.
2: Like supplements or food?
4: Ideally food, but supplements are great. If it's just not going to happen with diet, take a supplement. Take something like psyllium husk. Once you start fiber maxing, which I'm actually delighted is a trend now, you're going to start to go more often. And that's actually a good thing. Two, optimize your pelvic floor. We don't really think about the pelvic floor so much, but one thing that can really help is just actually lifting your knees above your waist, like with a small stool, just like that. And that'll help straighten out the canal so things can move more easily.
1: So you mean when you're actually pooping?
4: When you're going,
1: So like get a stool?
4: Sit there, get a little stool, Because, you know, your colon has this small kink at the very end because of this muscle that chokes it off. When you raise your knees above your waist, it straightens up. And then lastly, of course, as we heard, don't bring your smartphone into the bathroom if you can help it, okay? My study in my lab found that people who bring their smartphones in have a 46% high risk of having hemorrhoids because it really does suck your time away.
5: Wow.
4: You end up deep into the season finale of The Pit. You didn't mean to do that. And it's all over. So at the very least, set a 2 TikTok limit.
1: Okay. Just so we're clear, I wasn't behaving like a fourth grader because of the content. I was talking to you, but Kira Sedgwick is in my sight line. And so you're talking about a stool in the bathroom. And it was really.
2: There was a lot going on.
1: There was a lot.
3: Busy so, morning here.
1: Yes.
3: And the concept of listening to your gut is taking on a whole new meaning.
2: Really?
3: For me now.
2: Thank you. This is all really very helpful.
3: You have been pooping all wrong. It's available now, guys.
2: We just wanted you to say it one time.
3: That's called hazing.
2: Coming up, two big stars are live in Studio 1A. Allison Brie is here to share her evil new role in the action-packed Masters of the Universe. And then the aforementioned Kira Sedgwick. She's going to fill us in on her new movie about a couple on the run.
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2: How do you like that? 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
3: Since then, Allison's made her mark in projects like Glow, Apples Never Fall, and last year's horror hit Together.
1: Well, now Allison is entering her villain era in the highly anticipated Masters of the Universe movie. She plays a powerful sorceress with a sinister side.
9: Defend yourself, witch.
10: How about this? You and I sneak out of here. Let them slug it out.
9: Nice try.
10: You are your father's daughter.
9: Hell yeah, I am.
1: Wow.
2: So cool.
1: Allison, welcome back.
3: Thank you. Yeah, that's been a minute since that clip. I've been here, though, since
1: you have,
3: then.
1: Yeah. You have. I mean, the minute you were announced, like, everyone was celebrating. They were like, oh, that's the perfect casting.
3: I'm glad that you feel that way. I don't know. I didn't look at any of it. I couldn't look at any of it.
1: It's true.
3: A little scary to step into such a big fandom sometimes.
1: Yeah.
3: You know, you want to make it your own, but honor the original.
1: Yeah.
3: So that's exciting that's your take.
1: Were you familiar with the He-Man universe before this?
3: Definitely. I remember as a child, you know, sitting on the rug with my bowl of cereal, watching the cartoons.
2: Yeah.
3: But I really didn't know a ton about Evil Lyn, and she is an amazing villain. Like, Skeletor is kind of an all-time iconic villain.
1: Yes.
3: And so funny. And it was really fun to play Evil Lyn because they have a very contentious love-hate relationship. Mm-hmm. She's always kind of annoyed by him and trying to sell him out. So there's a lot of eye rolling that I get to do
2: in
3: this.
2: Yeah, I love that.
3: Yeah.
2: So I read that you first saw the movie with your husband, Dave Franco.
3: Yes.
2: And then you went to the big premiere.
3: Yes.
2: And then at the after party, there was a little misunderstanding with your mom.
3: Well, yes. It was so fun to be at the LA premiere with my whole family, my mom and dad and my sister and her husband and my three little nephews, and everybody loved it. It was so fun to watch the movie with fans. And the after party is obviously tailored for families. So my three nephews are running around. They had these cosplayers dressed as He-Man and Teela and Skeletor, you know, that are hired for the party so the kids can take photos with them. And I hear some commotion, and my sister's like, Mom, no. And my mom's like, I don't know why your sister's yelling at me. And my sister's like, Mom's trying to compliment these guys on their performances in the film.
2: She thought they were the actors.
3: She thought they were the actors. I said, Mom, you've been at this premiere. Like, we're all in gowns. And these cosplayers look nothing
2: like I'm right here.
3: Nicholas Galitzine. Yeah, I'm like, Camila Mendes is standing next to me. I'm like, that's not her. But it came from a sweet place. She's like, I just wanted them to know how much I loved them.
2: I love moms.
3: Nothing, mom. How am I supposed to? to know.
1: Your mom sounds like my mom a little bit too.
3: Nothing like a mom support. Nothing yeah. better. So you hear about actors getting a superhero role and then they have to get in fighting shape. Yeah. You had GLOW, that band of misfit wrestlers, which yes. you got so well prepared for. How empowering was it to be ready for this one?
5: It's honestly awesome. I learned so much on GLOW about strength training, about stunt work. So I feel like I was definitely a step ahead in terms of even just having that vocabulary with the stunt people. Oh, yeah. Here's our stunt training for this.
2: How cool do you feel? Like, so good.
5: I was going to say GLOW really connected me to my body. Yeah. And I love that strength. It is empowering. And then getting to learn hand-to-hand combat, stick fighting. It's really fun. Here's our.
2: I have that knowledge forever.
5: Oh, yeah. It really does stay in me, and I feel cool every time I meet a new stunt person, and I, like, know the lingo, and they're like, respect.
3: And you can do it in a cape with heels on.
5: Exactly. Backwards, in a cape, with heels. It's pretty impressive.
1: John Hamm was here a few weeks ago, Don Draper himself, and he revealed that he and his wife are actually rewatching Mad Men.
5: He told me that, too.
1: Have you done this with your husband before? Have you?
5: I have not, although I do know that Dave was a big fan of Mad Men when we met. I haven't rewatched it, but I love everybody's getting back into it these days.
2: It's so good.
5: It's so fun, the rewatching. And I feel like there's a lot of parallels between Trudy Campbell, my character on Mad Men, and Evelyn, okay? They're both these intelligent, strong women behind these men.
1: You're right.
5: Basically like big man babies.
1: Big man babies having tantrums
5: all the time.
2: And you both can do backflips. So.
5: Exactly. Yes. Trudy was always doing backflips. If you haven't watched Mad Men yet, you got to
2: check that out.
5: Trudy's stunts.
2: Before we let you go, do you recommend that viewers of Masters of the Universe stay through the credits?
5: That's a great question. I always think for a movie of this kind, you should stay through all of the credits. You never know what could happen.
2: Okay.
1: As someone who's seen the film, I would also encourage viewers to do just that.
5: Cool.
1: Well done, Allison. Cool. Masters of the Universe, it hits theaters tomorrow.
3: Thanks and coming up, we appreciate it so much. Actress Kira Sedgwick is here, if you hadn't heard already. We are going to catch up on her new movie and a project she worked on with some very special co-stars. Then later, an early taste of summer. We're sampling some wines and cocktails to enjoy during the warmer months. We'll be right back.
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0: are back with actor, producer, and director Keira Sedgwick, who's shined on the big and small screens alike.
1: From her performance in the Oscar-nominated film Born on the 4th of July to receiving a Golden Globe and Emmy for her role as LAPD Deputy Chief Brenda Lee Johnson in The Closer.
2: Her newest movie is called Carolina, Caroline. It's about a young couple on the run, conning people and robbing banks. But things take a turn when one of the thieves finds someone she's been waiting her whole life to meet.
3: You been in here before? I know you.
4: No, I've never been in here.
3: You live in town?
4: Just passing through.
3: Just passing through, huh? Where to?
4: I don't know.
3: No destination?
4: This is my destination.
5: Ooh.
3: This is your... Oh, I like that.
5: Oh, well, look out.
4: Thank you.
3: This is my destination, too.
2: Keira, good morning. It's so great to have you here.
6: Thank you. I'm glad to be here.
2: So this role is relatively brief, but very momentous. It's an impactful scene in the film.
6: Yeah.
2: Why would you say that this moment is so important?
6: Well, I mean, they talk about her the whole movie. As you mentioned, it's like a Bonnie and Clyde sort of story, and this very lovely, innocent girl is on the road with this grifter, you know, con man, who's very sexy and really amazing, played by Kyle Gallner, and it's Samara Weaving. And she, the whole movie, she's grappling with, you know, my mother left me when I was little. She's a bad person. Am I bad, too? Right. Even though I'm doing these bad things, I'm, you know, relieving people of their money. Am I doing a bad thing? Am I robbing? Am I robbing? But like, am I a bad person? Then she goes and she meets her mom, who is a bad person and really kind of monstrous and left her for a reason. And then she just like has, after the scene, she just goes, screw it all, I want to say.
7: Yes.
6: Can I say that?
7: That's your consent.
6: All right. I'm going to rob the whole world, and then they go on a, you know, bank robbing spree. And it's great, and it's fantastic, and it's sexy and heartbreaking and
7: all the things.
6: All the things.
1: Such a turning point in the movie there, though.
6: Yeah.
1: Now, we just saw a sliver of Deborah's personality. You're describing her here.
6: Yeah.
1: I'm just meeting you for the first time, but you don't seem anything like your character. How much fun was it for you to get into that mode?
6: It was amazing. I mean, it's why you want to be an actor, is to play something that's very different from you. And she was all that in a bag of chips. She's just an absolute disaster barfly, like at the bar from 11 o'clock in the morning until 11 o'clock at night. She's just taking no prisoners. She's smoking cigarettes and just dark, dark, angry person.
1: Drinking screwdrivers.
6: Yeah, exactly.
0: Earlier this year, you debuted a film with your husband, Kevin Bacon, and your two kids, called Family Movie.
6: Actually, that's not out yet.
0: Oh.
6: Yeah, that's not out yet.
0: Oh, you just filmed it?
6: We filmed it. Yeah, okay. We did it last summer. We shot it last summer. Yeah, we can talk about it.
0: Okay, so...
6: Let's talk about it. We went to South by Southwest with it.
0: Okay.
6: It'll be out either October or sometime in February. But yeah, it's a great movie. It's a horror comedy.
0: What's it like working with your kids like that?
6: It was amazing. I mean, it was incredible. They, you know, it's so rare that you get to see your adult children in the world in a work situation. Mm. And I mean, first of all, I couldn't believe that they said yes, that they actually wanted to do the movie.
0: Well, you can't
6: with
0: really
6: us.
0: Say no to mom and dad.
6: They could definitely say no to mom and dad. And also, they're in their 30s, so like they can do anything. But it's extraordinary to see them just be good colleagues and really good actors. And it was super fun.
0: That's got to be cool.
6: Yeah.
1: We're all gearing up for America to celebrate its 250th birthday. And in the process, we've learned that you have ancestors who signed the Declaration of Independence.
6: Yes.
1: Is that right?
6: Yes.
1: What does that connection mean to you?
6: I mean, it means a lot. I mean, as an American, democracy means a lot to me. The Constitution means a lot to me. And, you know, the Declaration of Independence is obviously what it's based on. And I just think that, you know, it's a great honor and responsibility, I think. William Ellery, he was a long, you know, way back there. What do they call it? I can't remember the name. But yes.
0: That's really cool.
6: He's a lawyer and he's amazing. I mean, you know, The original writers of that declaration were pretty extraordinary.
5: Yes.
6: Yeah.
5: I would agree with
6: Progenitor,
5: you.
6: That's the word I was looking for.
2: I couldn't
7: have that. Not on my bingo card.
5: No wonder it took you so long to remember.
6: Yes, exactly. It's someone you're related to, but it's a really good word. Progenitor.
5: Kira, thank you. Thank you for being here.
2: Thank you. We always love when you're here. Caroline will be in theaters tomorrow.
5: All right. Just ahead, we've got the perfect pairing, a summer drink, and a good book. We're going to sample some of the best wines in the market right now and also show you how you can make your own refreshing cocktails. And then after that, we're going to pour over some great new picks to add to your summer reading list. You see what I did there, Kaylee Hartung?
7: Sure did.
5: Yeah.
7: All right. Saw that in the prompter.
5: Third hour of today, right back.
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